0: my dad would bake together, it would be really fun.
1: What do you think?
0: Like, I feel like 2 more minutes.
1: 2 more minutes? Okay.
0: Yeah. I learned how to bake from my dad. Every time we would bake cookies and brownies together, he would tell me the recipes and stuff. He would help me. But sometimes it would be really easy, so I would make it myself.
1: When we would bake, and she was like, Daddy, I can do it. And I would just be so impressed because she would really do it. Of course, it would make me super nervous and crazy that she's so little and wants to do everything. But I just sat back and let her do it. And just watching her, I'm extremely proud to see how she's developing her recipes.
0: And we're going to add the flour.
1: It just exploded. Like, people were like, what? She's 8? And then they'll taste the cooking like, no way.
0: My favorite part is measuring the ingredients, and I love mixing together different ingredients to make delicious desserts. Now I'm going to add the chocolate chips in until it's filled to the top. It's really fun. Sometimes it can be challenging because sometimes I just want to focus on my business. Sometimes I just want to focus on school, and sometimes I just want to play. Roll it up. My favorite things to bake is the chocolate chip toffee cookies. And the reason why is because I love making the delicious toffee. It's very sweet and I like it. 90 grams. I learned that sometimes it can be hard. Sometimes it can be really easy.
1: People pay for cookies. So, it's one of the lessons I'm trying to get her to understand is that, it's just not all fun. And that's one of the biggest challenges is that, the orders come in. We have to fill them.
0: So now I'm going to take them out the oven. They can buy chocolate chip toffee cookies. They can buy regular chocolate chip cookies. They can buy oatmeal raisin cookies. And they can buy brownies.
1: I'm just an extremely proud dad watching his baby girl, develop life skills and a love for something. So I'm just extremely proud of her.
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5: When we saw the opportunity, we jumped on it, and we're here at the C-Bar.
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2: 9 strong items that are bursting with flavor. 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When you taste that fried lobster, it's completely different.
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2: The seafood bisque, it gives you a deep, rich, creamy feel. 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Soul slaw is a little something different. A gingery type of Asian type of twist to the slaw.
3: Soul slaw, it's amazing.
2: Got a lot of color to it. Broccoli, carrots. One recipe called the Mobite sandwich. It's my father's recipe. I don't touch it. I make sure that he touches it and he puts that pizzazz on it. That baby is amazing.
7: It has Italian flavor to it.
2: Ground fish on top of a nice soft roll, layered with provolone cheese. Got a wonderful tomato sauce on top of there.
7: Give a little color to it.
2: 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If I can't get it from there, then I'm going to go to the one that's down there on the corner.
8: 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Butter
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13: 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Super good. 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
10: 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Everything's the best. Can't go wrong with anything. My name is Peter Barris. I'm the owner and operator with my family at Peter & Son Sandwiches in Glassboro, New Jersey, on the corner of Delcy and Liberty Street. 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I lived in Philly, and my first job was Gino's Steaks when I was 13 years old and learned a lot there. Me and my family took a leap trying out this business, and so here we are.
11: I was kind of nervous at first. It seems like second nature to me now.
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14: Worth the Wait takes you to the front of America's longest lines to answer one question. Is it worth the wait? From a massive 7-pound burrito to a slice of pie that has locals going crazy. We'll let you know what's worth it and what's not. This is Worth the Wait. This country is full of unusual places to see and amazing things to do. But only the locals really know where to go. On My Go-To, we discover some of the strangest...
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14: 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So here on Out of Office, we're taking you to some of our favorite vacation spots, where the locals show us how to really relax.
9: And I could feel it when I went from one bath to the next.
14: Take in the sights.
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14: And have some fun.
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22: It's like a hug in your body.
23: I love cheese.
24: I love a bite.
23: I've been in the cheese world for a really long time. Mold is just starting to grow on them. We have incredible milk here in Pennsylvania. Really world-class milk. A lot of people don't actually know about. Amazing farmers that do great work with the land and with the animals. And I really wanted to highlight that.
24: New cheese is born.
23: I really wanted to bring some creativity into American cheese making.
24: Spruce bark. The cambium, the inner bark of the spruce tree.
23: I feel it's time for us to claim our stake in history rather than just keep on mimicking cheeses that came from Europe.
24: This is where everything happens.
23: If you look at milk, it's really a blank canvas, and with your techniques and work with bacterial cultures, it's just painter's palette.
24: We don't want to replace the beauty of the milk. We want to just add stuff that's going to help the milk bring out its natural elements. And we're pasteurizing it right now. It's going to take about 3 hours, and then we're going to culture the milk and make cheese out of it. Welcome to our cheese cave. We've been open since last day of March.
23: Bacterial cultures.
24: We need to blend them to make it happen.
23: I feel that for a lot of farmers, it's a real struggle to make cheese that can really compete. And the proposition is, what if we take your milk from only 40 minutes away? We build all the value that we can right here in the city for it, send it on its merry way. We do the marketing, we do the actual cheese making, we do the aging, all those things you get to do. Your beautiful work with the animal, and we will pay you a really good premium for your milk as you deserve to be paid.
24: We can evaluate if the cheese is ready or not by plugging it, taking a plug out and looking at it, smelling it, tasting it. Oh, it's a really good one.
23: I mean, the Philly Schmear is super versatile. It's a great alternative for cream cheese. We call it the real Philly because Philadelphia cheese was never, ever made in Philadelphia.
24: From 10 days to 100 days, everything ages in this room.
23: The farmers had really tough time in Pennsylvania. Pre-pandemic numbers were we lost 1,600 dairies since 2012, I believe. It's just not enough. So the state has actually been very progressive about it, and they put out a grant program for people who can come up with good ideas that can actually move the needle with the farmers and make use of this beautiful milk that we have here. So we approached the state with that, and we got the grant. This is the Atlantis. It is aged for 60 days. We use an old technique of washing the rind with water from the Atlantic Ocean that's been infused with six types of our local seaweed species. Our weekly volume right now is 8 times what it was when we just started. So it's growing really fast. We're at about 60 different places around the Philly area, but we're also in 11 different states now. It's going a little bit gangbusters. If you'll excuse me, I need to sleep. Intergalactic, so the little cube of goodness, has a really nice finish of grass and then like green olives.
24: Still young, it's developing.
23: It's definitely both scientific and artistic. You have to be creative and you have to be led by flavor, aroma, texture, and presentation. The tree hug is our winter special, so it's wrapped with a piece of spruce bark, and that gives it a really unique flavor. And inside, it's kind of really, really fudgy. The community has been really wonderful. Everybody has been really helpful and very happy about us, and I wasn't really sure what to expect, but they're buying our boxes, they're enjoying the cheese, they're spreading the word. The love that we feel is really quite incredible. I'm really humbled by that.
14: We should all be staying active. And here on Pumped, we show you all the different ways members of your community are keeping in shape. Meet people who can make a gym wherever they go.
25: You can literally make anything and everything yours.
14: Proving that age is just a number.
26: How old are you?
25: 80.
14: And challenging what we think is possible.
27: Get up, baby. Get up. That's what I love.
28: Can't breathe.
14: So put on your sweats and join us to get pumped. The extraordinary bond we have with our pets is unlike any other. Here on Pet Project, we consider our furry friends members of the family, and we know you do, too. So we're introducing you to some of the most amazing pets we've met.
0: Is this a duck I keep seeing everywhere?
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14: 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But only the locals really know where to go. On My Go-To, we discover some of the strangest...
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2: Like, basically, Chinese New Year, people eat things together, means wealth, happiness, healthy, and good luck for the coming year.
3: What are you going to show us for Chinese New Year? These very traditional dishes?
2: Yes. So let's start from this one. So this one called Hong Cai Zhao Shou means like get the lucky money just with your hand.
3: Meaning if you eat this, you get money as easy as waving a hand.
2: Exactly. If you eat this, you will get good wealth and good money in your coming year.
3: Ooh, what is this?
2: This one called Pen Cai. Actually, you can see like all seafood together and like steam them together with sauce on the top. And this means like the whole family, the seafood family, and similar meaning like as your family together.
3: And what's underneath all this? Just more?
2: Yes. And some vegetable on the bottom.
3: Okay. And the symbolism behind eating all this fish is?
2: And it means like all your family together, like seafood family. So this call, it has different names, but it called red envelope or even lucky envelope. And for like in China, younger generation, when they like, for example, less than 15 years old even, yeah. And when they see their older generation, like grandparents, when they see them, they will see 恭喜发财, 红包拿来, means like a happy new year and wish you all the best, but give me the red pocket.
3: So, and then they bow and they
2: right,
3: get it.
2: Right, so okay. It will have the money, real money inside. Wow.
3: It really is.
2: Exactly.

0: This is our Cafe Latte Pizza at Pizzeria Vetri. We are doing a partnership with La Colombe where we are using their Ethiopian blend.
1: There's a huge love for coffee around the world. I think most people, if not everybody, starts their day with some variation of caffeine and coffee. So it's kind of combining two things that people eat very regularly or drink very regularly and putting it into one package. So now, you know, you can come in the afternoon and you can get your caffeine buzz and your pizza fix at the same time. Now, we're using this in a latte braise, which is very traditional to northern Italy. You know, you're not going to taste it like you're just cracking into a coffee bean, but it's there for sure. In using the La Colombe coffee, I kind of had access to a lot of really different things that were very unique and gave me the ability to pick the coffee that I felt would go best for this pizza, which for me, it was this Ethiopian blend because there was this hints of lemon zest and as well as vanilla kind of just made sense completely. And when I was able to put it together in one package and taste it, I really, you know, felt even more strongly about what we created. Pizzeria Vetri, we've been at this location for going on 9 years now, and Pizzeria Vetri is really about blending Neapolitan style with some of the nuances of what people enjoy more in this country about pizza. Our dough specifically is very much traditional to Neapolitan technique, but the way we cook the pizza is a little bit different. So we're actually at a lower temperature than you would find in Naples, which allows our pizza to stay in the oven a little bit longer so it actually gets crispy. La Colombe is a coffee roaster that's local to Philadelphia. They're very much intertwined into a lot of different neighborhoods in the city as they want to become a part of the community. This is our cafe latte pizza. The acidity of the coffee play with the fat in the pork, and it balances itself out really beautifully, and you end up with this beautiful, like, deep, warm flavor that goes really well for the time of year we're in right now. Coffee in general is something we have used in savory food in different applications, whether it have been a pasta, an entree, or a pizza in this case. Our style of cooking, you really want to have layers of flavor that look for the same thing. So to have the coffee in the braise as well as in the finish garnish really elevates that flavor. Now to set up our braise, we'll add our onion, which we have heavy cream, whole milk, and the brewed coffee. We'll go in and get that nice color on the pork before it goes into the braise. Right next to the fire, it's probably around 800 degrees. We like to branch out from our normal day-to-day sometimes just to, you know, keep it interesting for ourselves and for our guests. There's at least 3 or 4 beans on each pizza that somebody's going to be eating. It starts January 26th and ends February 9th. And then after that, you'll never see this pizza again. So come get it. You're going to get something a little unique at Pizzeria Vetri for sure.
2: Art can inspire, uplift, and give us a whole new perspective on things. 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

0: 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Learn how these artists make some of the most bizarre.
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0: 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When you meet the people behind the art, you get to appreciate every stroke of genius. 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
0: Worth the Wait takes you to the front of America's longest lines to answer one question. Is it worth the wait? From a massive 7-pound burrito to a slice of pie that has locals going crazy, we'll let you know what's worth it and what's not. This is Worth the Wait. This country is full of unusual places to see and amazing things to do. But only the locals really know where to go. On My Go-To, we discover some of the strangest...
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0: 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But only the locals really know where to go. 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
9: I would live here forever.

when I get into the moment of like frosting a cake or building an idea, it's really relaxing and it's creative. You know, that's really at the heart of it, is like you're starting from scratch. Literally, you're starting from scratch and you're building something. And I think there's just a beauty in the creativity of that. That's why I keep the business. We don't have any formal training like in the industry. We've never ran businesses before. So I think we're both really proud of ourselves about like how far we've come and are just really optimistic for the future, especially with the shop opening, just to make our mark and

0: if you really have the idea, you can make it happen. And when you desire something, it can really come to you. And having that belief is really important. 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Take everything in stride. 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
3: I'm in the Austin area, and I was riding past being nosy, and I just did a U-turn when I seen the egg roll sign. When I came in, I seen that Dinky was the owner, so I've had her egg rolls before, and they're really great.
2: So the urban egg rolls is like a jerk chicken, the jerk shrimp, the jerk steak, Italian beef egg rolls, and a gyro egg roll, veggie egg roll. It's like the more urban style for our community. We were the first persons that started the egg roll craze and just went bananas. I have 7 children. My whole family do egg rolls. It actually started from my Auntie Kathy. When we were children, the egg rolls were a treat for us.
3: The egg roll is a nice portion size. Not too heavy. It's not too light. It fills you up. It's like almost a grab-and-go something to eat for lunch. Not messy. So that's why I stopped.
2: All the desserts, we got caramel cake, red velvet, banana pudding. It's all made from scratch. It's a family recipe. This is Keisha. She's the head chef. Keisha's my savior. This is my magic machine. She's like the ham. I'm the burger. I'm the peanut butter. She's the jelly. Literally, she rolled about 700 egg rolls a day.
4: I got the juice. She got the sauce. And with the juice and the sauce, you can't lose.
2: It's a winning team.
4: And that's the love that's in the food.
2: The next craziest egg roll would be my soul food egg roll. We put the greens and the macaroni and the sweet potatoes and the fried chicken in the egg roll. You heard everything about the egg rolls. One successful businessman, a successful businesswoman coming together to change the world, one egg roll at a time.
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18: I love giving a gift of a cake. You know, other artists, whether it's a photograph or a painting, they present it and it may not be that person's taste and should I hang this, should I wear this? But with a cake, it's a cake. You enjoy it with your friends, it takes center stage of your table, and then it's over. I think every cake should tell a story, whether it's someone's favorite candy, maybe it's a liqueur that they like to do, whether it's fresh flowers and herbs from someone's garden. That cake should tell a story that's deeply personal. This is a crazy story. When my niece turned 2, she decided she wanted a Barbie cake for her birthday, and I was assigned as the eldest sister to bring the cake. So I checked out a couple of bakeries, and they wanted a very expensive price point for these cakes, so I said, let me try this. And I baked a Barbie cake, you know, where the Barbie comes out and the whole skirt is her cake, and a passion was born. During COVID, I just went a little nuts and just was in my kitchen baking all the time. It jump-started. It went into overdrive during COVID. If you want a really clean edge, you're going to take your offset spatula and just quickly bring in the edge a little bit, and then you get this really beautiful edge to your cake. Ta-da! I like the idea of designing it. I like incorporating a story into the cakes. I like the presentation. I like to do things that surprise and delight. So this is one of my favorite cakes, and I like tall and skinny cakes. And I did this for a candy lover. So the whole cake is about these milk chocolate and dark chocolate covered almonds. I actually even ground up some of the candies and put them in between the layers. Then I did some really dramatic caramel drips. I did a skirt with more of the candies and then crowned it with some more candies. So this really says, I like candy. A cake like this probably took me a couple hours. Hyper-realistic cakes take me many, many, many hours. The good thing about making a cake, especially an elaborate cake, is that it's done in many steps. So I can work for an hour on a cake and then put it in the fridge and then work another hour or do parts of it so I can plan it that way.
8: Is that a cake? Oh my goodness.
18: I think it's all about trial and error. And I think that most cooking mistakes or baking mistakes you can fix. If you've baked your cake a little too long and it's dry, make a simple syrup. Paint that on before you fill and frost your cakes. That'll make it moist. You can keep your cakes in the fridge. You can even freeze cakes unfrosted when you wrap them in saran wrap for about a week. One of my favorite tools, and very inexpensive, is called a cake leveler or a cake saw. So you're gonna just line it up and saw it across the top so you get a really nice flat top. Very inexpensive at your local craft store. You're done. A party without a cake is probably just a meeting. So I think every great meal or get together should have a grand dessert. And what a better way to grace a table is with a beautiful cake. Just do something that inspires you. And the holidays are coming up. What a great opportunity to spend some time in the kitchen with your family and present a cake. People ask me all the time, isn't it sad to cut your cake? And I said, no, that's the best part, is that you get to cut it and enjoy it with people. And then you get a picture. You can always keep your pictures of the cakes. The other organization that I do locally here is called Cake for Kids. And this is for kids either underprivileged or ill children that may not have a traditional birthday party. And we anonymously create cakes. I just recently did a matchbox cake for a child. I only know the first name of the child and the age. I don't know anything about their circumstances, but I know that they wouldn't have a cake. And I think to be able to give that to a child and to see the joy that that can bring somebody, that gives me immense pleasure. And that's really what it's all about, is creating something special for that child. It brings me great joy to make these cakes, and I always have different ideas. The other day, I saw a child eating SpaghettiOs, and I thought, ooh, I could make a SpaghettiOs cake. So I always have ideas, and I always want to try the next thing.
10: It's all about recognizing and seeing eye to eye everybody, no matter their disability.
14: I love working with my coworkers here. It's so great. They're so uplifting.
17: The desserts, the croissants here are absolutely out of this world.
14: I love all the coffees that I make. I have no technique. I just do what I do. When I do it, I do it.
20: We are the best in Chester County. Not calling anyone out, but we're very humble here.
10: We provide a safe place for people to be who they are and to also learn skills and then take them out into the world.
14: Shout out to my niece and nephew and my sister. and my dad.
0: Hi, I'm Krista Canaster. I'm the Enterprise Operations Director at Camp Hill Sultane, and I oversee operations at Sultane Cafe.
1: Come to Sultane Cafe!
0: Sultane Cafe is a heart-centered cafe here in Phoenixville, Pennsylvania. We specialize in specialty coffee, delicious pastries, and our mission of supporting and employing people with disabilities. How you doing?
3: Excellent.
0: Things going well?
3: Yes.
0: Camp Hill Sultane was founded in 1988 as a residential community where people lived and worked. Within southeastern Pennsylvania, there are three Camp Hill initiatives. There is the Camp Hill School. There is Camp Hill Village. We're the third. If they have Down syndrome or autism or cerebral palsy or whatever it is, they will be able to come here and share their skills that they have learned.
14: I'm a barista here at Sultane Cafe. I've been wanting to be a barista since I was 14.
0: It's difficult for people with a disability to go out into the world and get a job. They are underappreciated and they're not seen for the skills that they have learned. We work really hard to make sure that everyone feels supported, whether they struggle with certain things. And that goes for everyone, disability or not. We try to look out for each other.
14: I work 3 days a week here. I have special needs, and I'm like you guys. You act what they want. You make it. You serve it to them.
23: We like to feature multiple roasters because we are able to pick from a variety of coffees and only bring the best to Phoenixville. My favorite brew method is a pour-over. Having a pour-over menu is because we do have so many different coffees. We can't always have them on drip all the time.
0: We have a seasonal harvest spice latte, which we use a spice blend of cinnamon, nutmeg, and ginger.
24: I'm the pastry chef here, and I supervise Sean and Robin, which are my two assistants. I'll have another assistant coming on board, Ryan. I've worked at four-star restaurants. I've worked in production kitchens. I've worked in catering. And this job, by far, is the most rewarding.
0: As far as the pastries, really the stars are the scones, the quiche, and every now and then we'll get a pie in. The most popular quiche has been the broccoli cheddar quiche.
25: I come here about 2 to 3 times a week. It's important to me because of family members that have struggled with the same issues, so it's a way for me to give back to something that has impacted my life.
0: A delicious meal and a great coffee with a great mission behind it.
14: Bye! Oh my God, that was so fun!
26: I love King Taco. We've been coming all my life, as long as I can recall. My favorite is the El Pastor, but I love them all.
27: Generations and families keep coming and coming. Every day there's long lines. I'm a store manager here at King Taco in East LA. Since 1988, I've been here for 24 years already. This is a great family company to work for. As a matter of fact, it's a family-owned company. Here we have the traditional tacos that everybody loves. We have two of the major ones, which is carne asada and pastor, but then we also have carnitas, buche, pollo, suadero, tacos de lengua, cabeza, and the ones that we're focusing in today is the chicharrón, which is really good. Well, chicharrón is one of the tacos that is growing in popularity. Everybody loves. I mean, I love pork. That's one of my faves.
26: This is my first time trying it, and it was delicious. I definitely recommend the chicharrón taco. It was very good. I enjoyed it.
6: We should all be staying active, and here on Pumped, we show you all the different ways members of your community are keeping in shape. Meet people who can make a gym wherever they go.
7: You can literally make anything and everything yours.
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13: There's a lot of different elements to dining out. So satisfaction, surprise, I think would be the biggest thing. That, wow, this is really amazing. And I think that that's the response we get.
15: The passion that we have for making this really impactful is permeating everything that we do at this restaurant.
13: We are at Birch and Rye Restaurant in San Francisco, 24th and Castro, serving modern Russian cuisine, and we just celebrated our first year anniversary. I had never done Russian food before, and I've learned an incredible amount. The chef owner, Anya, has been amazing. I was actually brought in to just help her open the restaurant initially, and I just stayed because the style of food, the cuisine is just so interesting. Ingredients that I've worked with, I've never worked with before. Techniques I've never done before. It's been an incredible machine in motion.
15: I feel like we are equally creating this restaurant. I always tell him it would have never been the same without you.
13: So early on, we embraced this term, embrace the sour, because it's one of the senses that, and it's part of this piece of educating people about what food is anyway. Sometimes you go to a restaurant, maybe you go to a Michelin star restaurant or a simple restaurant, the food kind of tastes the same, right? Like there's no real difference in the dishes, but here we pretty much try to touch all of the senses. So a little bit of sweetness, maybe in desserts, a little bit of sour.
15: To have that support from the James Beard and that understanding of what we're doing and how important it is in this dialogue, instead of erasing anything Russian, they said, no, let's really look at what this restaurant is doing. Let's look at how they're breaking boundaries. They're really trying to bring to the forefront a food culture that's virtually unknown.
13: I knew nothing about Russian food. What I had heard was stories of one potato, one onion, very provincial, very sparse. There are things here like different berries and sea buckthorn, doing different interpretations on galupsi, which is a cabbage wrapped meat. I remember the first week I was working here and we were talking about food, and she said something to me about wanting to show people that Russians can do something good. And I remember looking over at her and saying, Chef, that's the story. That is the story of this restaurant. Because once you come in here and you eat, it's amazing. I mean, people continually are surprised that it even exists.
15: I've had people come here from not just Russia. I had a person from Bulgaria come, and she said, this tasted like my grandmother's cabbage rolls. And the flavor, like nobody's doing this. She said, I can come in here, and I can have this dignified experience. And creating an anchor for the Eastern European community here in San Francisco.
13: So I've done many different things. I've owned a couple restaurants. I had a wine bar. I never, ever felt like I was getting burnt out. I've been doing this all my life, and I've never had and never wanted any other job.
15: It was so important for me to create a culture that is the most whole I could imagine, a culture of safety, a culture of kindness, culture of diversity, culture of collaboration. This is as much imagination as I can bring into this, and I'm gonna make this a prototype of what's possible to give hope and also paved the way for the Russian food culture to survive.
6: We should all be staying active, and here on Pumped, we show you all the different ways members of your community are keeping in shape. Meet people who can make a gym wherever they go.
7: You can literally make anything and everything yours.
6: Proving that age is just a number.
1: How old are you?
7: 80.
6: And challenging what we think is possible.
9: Get up, baby! Get up! That's what I love!
7: Can't breathe.
6: So put on your sweats and join us to get pumped. The extraordinary bond we have with our pets is unlike any other. Here on Pet Project, we consider our furry friends members of the family, and we know you do, too. 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
6: 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Learn how these artists make some of the most bizarre...
4: Hi, I'm Diana Wood, the crazy power wash artist.
6: Resourceful...
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6: And unique artwork from communities around the country. When you meet the people behind the art, you get to appreciate every stroke of genius. 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
7: You can literally make anything and everything yours.
6: Proving that age is just a number.
1: How old are you?
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6: And challenging what we think is possible.
9: Get up, baby! Get up! 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
7: Can't breathe.
6: So put on your sweats and join us to get pumped. The extraordinary bond we have with our pets is unlike any other. 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So we're introducing you to some of the most amazing pets we've met.
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10: 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How you doing?
16: All of our kolaches are made fresh every day. Nothing is frozen. We come in at 3 o'clock in the morning. The smoked beef sausage is ready to go in the oven. Our dough is very special. And our dough was, makes us stand out more than anyone else, I believe.
17: My favorite flavor is probably a ranchero, ham, egg, cheese, and a little jalapeno. It kind of wakes me up in the morning. Hi, I'm John Banks. Welcome to the Kolache Factory. Back in 1982, my wife had a gift shop in a center, Westheimer and Gessner. And we used to go to the Kolache Factory that two ladies started almost every day and get kolaches. And until then, I didn't even know what a kolache was, to tell you the truth. I believed in the concept, a product that was easy to carry with you, didn't fall all over you and so forth. They closed. We took over the business and we decided to keep the name because the cost to replace the name was about $900.
18: The Kolache Factory is celebrating 40 years, and we're just tremendously excited with all the support that we get from our employees, from our communities, from our franchisees. It's really a testament to what my father and mother began many years ago in 1982.
17: Their location was, it was not a really good location. It was on the evening side of the street. People thought of us as being breakfast, so we needed to be on the morning side of the street. I decided to move across the street to a better location. I don't know why I decided to stay because we really weren't making any money, but the new location, our business doubled pretty much overnight.
16: We're going to be making our barbecue brisket. That's one of our most popular kolaches. It's very delicious. If you like Texas barbecue is the way to go. We're going to bake those at 300 degrees for about 25-30 minutes.
18: I think what connects with customers in Kolache Factory and our unique products is the fact that we can just about put anything in them. 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
0: Have a good one, sir.
1: Tell me what y'all like about the Kolache Factory.
8: Oh my gosh, I love the options. I literally could get one of everything in here.
14: I always bring my girls here on Friday mornings, so it's like a Friday tradition that we do. It's loving that we get in and get out.
1: It is a good breakfast, isn't it?
19: It is, and I can always guarantee that they're going to eat it, so that's a plus.
1: Y'all have a favorite Kolache?
20: I like the cheese one.
1: Cheese one? Do you have a favorite?
20: I like the sausage one.
1: You just like them. Anyone. What do you like?
20: I like the sausage one.
18: Over the years, our employees and our many fans who come in every day are always like, can you put this in a Kolache? And so we have created the Kolache Olympics that we do every year where our stores can compete against one another. And we also have an event where our customers can submit recipes on our online. And so it just creates new flavors. It's fun. It makes us think outside of the box. So we're based in Katy. Initially, we were based in Houston, but we moved several years ago into the Katy area where we live. And Katy's just been a phenomenal market for us. And the people are great. It's constantly expanding, so we have room to grow. I really believe our future is limitless, especially with the third generation, my daughter coming on board next year.
0: Enjoy the muffins, sir.
21: Thank you.
18: With more franchisees taking our idea and our brand into new states.
22: I think there's a tremendous opportunity for the Banks family to expand. You know, I work for an international construction materials company, and my colleagues would come to town and they would taste these kolaches, and they're like, how do I bring them to Florida? How do I bring them to California?
1: What's your favorite kolache here?
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19: 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I'm trying the pizza and the poppers.
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24: 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Oh, my God, it's a little saucy, but real good.
25: 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It's hard to beat, but often they do these kolaches of the month, and some of those months, those are pretty stellar as well.
17: People will always come back for a quality product, and I think we've gained a pretty good reputation over the 40 years that we've been in business, particularly here in Houston.
6: Art can inspire, uplift, and give us a whole new perspective on things. 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Learn how these artists make some of the most bizarre...
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6: Resourceful...
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6: 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When you meet the people behind the art, you get to appreciate every stroke of genius. Ever walk by a really long food line and think, those people are crazy?
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6: Worth the Wait takes you to the front of America's longest lines to answer one question. Is it worth the wait? From a massive 7-pound burrito to a slice of pie that has locals going crazy. We'll let you know what's worth it and what's not. This is Worth the Wait. This country is full of unusual places to see and amazing things to do. But only the locals really know where to go. On My Go-To, we discover some of the strangest...
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0: We're here at Pier 39 in San Francisco, and Trish's Mini Donuts are tiny mini donuts. 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Just eat them. A cinnamon sugar or plain. To get them chocolate covered, you'll have to go next door to Trish's Chocolate.
1: Okay, you ready?
0: Do I admit that we are drinking wine? I own this fantastic tub, and someone came up with the idea, why don't we just fill that full of donuts and you get in it? So we made 5,000 donuts, and we took photos of me in the tub, and then I thought to myself, let's think of something that people will talk about. I put them in a tub. I sourced a tub from a doll store. They really sell. So many people have requested, can we get them other ways? Can we get them chocolate dipped? I took over a store here at Pier 39. It's now called Trish's Chocolate, and that's where we specialize in chocolate dipping them. We are only steps away from Trish's Mini Donuts.
2: So there's milk chocolate, there's white chocolate, there's dark chocolate, mint chocolate, there's cookies and cream. This is a coffee mini donut. But the same donuts, but just in a chocolate shell. Delicious. If you like chocolate and you like donuts, you gotta try these.
0: So I grew up in the carnival. My family's Conklin shows. I went to carnival school. I lived under a roller coaster, and I had food in the carnival. I had mini donuts, then called Conklin's Mini Donuts. I left the family business, and I came out on my own. I'm independent. I'm a woman. Obviously, the carnival business is very male-dominated. I made my way to San Francisco, and here I am. This is Conco, and that is a logo of the carnival. So my last name's Conklin. This is Conco. He is on every single piece of packaging, every sign. He's hidden. It's like, where is Waldo? This is, where is Conco? It's very rewarding to share, you know, part of my history today.
3: So this is the secret recipe of the flour that Trish developed while she was still in the carnival. So we start with that flour and sugar and other secret ingredients. And we add it to our mixer, add some water. Then we mix that all up, bring it over to our donut robot. Carefully watch it flow on this nice river of oil as it gets golden brown, crunchy on the outside, just the right amount of dough on the inside. We let them cool down for a sec, and then we serve them, always hot and fresh.
0: What I really love to hear is, I love your donuts. I've grown up with your donuts. Every time I'm in San Francisco, I come for your donuts. Keeps me going.
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5: If you compare the DNA of every human being on the planet, you'll learn that we are 99.99% the same. 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I'm Michael Koenigs, and this is More in Common, a show where I travel the country looking for stories about what brings us together. It turns out this country has countless stories of unity. But to find these extraordinary friendships, we have to reach out. This is More in Common.
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8: They're heartwarming stories from across the U.S.
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10: 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That's what this is supposed to be about.
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13: She doesn't stop. You can't fight that determination and that drive.
8: Escape the negative, because this is all good.
14: Power of a handwritten letter, especially in 2023, it's very intimate. I did write letters just in the context of growing up in the 70s and 80s. I wrote, you know, letters home, letters to my grandparents. They wrote me. College, I wrote letters to my dad, and he wrote me back.
15: You don't really find that these days.
14: You know, I had no idea the impact a letter could have on somebody. Dana is a friend I met at Camp Olympia in Trinity, Texas in 1986. We spent about 6 weeks together as counselors. We both have huge personalities, and I think that attracted us to each other immediately. And we went on and spent the next 30 years of doing life totally separately. Dana's name had always been kind of popping around in my head. And in 2014, her name coming up in my head because of that impact she'd had on me at camp coincided with me being on Facebook. And so like everyone else, I type her name in, Dana Rivera, and then she pops up. And I found out she had 5 kids, the youngest of which was the only boy, and his name was Parker. And yeah, immediately found out that Parker had cancer and was at St. Jude, you know, fighting cancer. So me, as a mom, as a human being, I got involved in that story. We spent probably 32 years with zero contact. When I found out her son had relapsed, that's when I got this overwhelming, like, feeling like, oh my gosh, like a bolt of lightning, like, I'll start writing him letters. And that went on for about 6 to 8 weeks. Then Parker passed away, tragically, unthinkably. And then I stopped and thought, well, what am I supposed to do now? And so I just was like, well, I'll just keep writing her letters. The reason I wrote letters instead of leaving a message, I think it was inspired, you know, by higher power. When I wrote Dana and Parker for the first time, I hadn't written a letter in 25 years. But I think to me, it was less intrusive some way. I write a letter, drop it in a mailbox. To me, it was a way to say I was thinking about them and I cared and I was praying for them without being up all in their business and expecting an immediate response. And then about 4 months into me writing Dana, she wrote me back. It was one of the great moments of my life because being responded to after all those months was absolutely an incredible, almost like supernatural feeling. I continued to write her because I was so compelled to do it. And I knew I had to do it, even though it made no sense to me. And we did this for 2 years with no electronic communication. We wrote each other back and forth. There's this free space that's created because if you write me a letter, you have no idea if or when I ever opened it or when I read it. And then if I write you back, I have that same, the whole, you know, where we're looking for a response, that just goes away. And then there's this free space. And what was so profoundly compelling about Dana and I, we just developed this trust that didn't even fit the situation through letters, just from sharing with each other. The content of our letters was all over the place. You know, she did tell me about her grief, you know, but when the letters started to expand, we started to share everything you would share with someone who you hadn't seen in 30 years. The reason I decided to go on this crazy journey and write Facebook friends a letter was this free space that was created between Dana and I from this non-instantaneous communication. About 4 to 6 months after Dana started writing me back, I kind of sat back and I was like, wow, this has kind of blown up my life. Like, it's making me look at everything differently. And I was like, what happens if I write all the Facebook people? You know, what else good is out there that is untapped in my life?
1: I got the letter from Amy in the mail, and I opened it up, and I was like, what is this? I mean, it was this handwritten letter that was front and back, and I started reading it, of course, and she explains that she's going to write all of her Facebook friends.
14: And I knew it was illogical, and I knew it was crazy, and I really didn't think I was going to finish, but I got a spreadsheet. I put everybody's names in it. There was 500 and some people at the time. And I shoved them all in this box. Once I started writing these letters, it just was like the experience with Dana. Boom, boom, boom, boom, over and over again. Life-changing. This is all 580 copies of all 580 of the Facebook letters.
1: Only Amy could do this. If someone's going to write 580 of their friends on Facebook, it's Amy Daughters.
14: This is the journal I kept throughout the Facebook project. And every day I would write down who I wrote and who I heard back from, just kind of my observations going along because, you know, and I'm glad I kept this. I started this from the very beginning and it went all the way through letter 580. And it did help me write the book, though that wasn't the intention. And at the very front, I kept a picture of Parker that Dana sent me because that was, you know, without getting to know Dana and the Riveras and without Parker, then none of the rest of us would ever have. It was about 18 months it took me to write everyone. And at first, it was kind of a slow ramp up. You know, I'd do like one every other day. And then once I got past about 250, I started doing two a day, and I would take the weekends off. And then I got to where I could write a letter to anyone. I could write a letter to my refrigerator. You just got in a mode, and it became a part of my life. Over and over. over again, every day I hear from somebody who has started writing letters, who has reconnected with people in some way. And that's the great humbling gift of sharing the story with people. I think it's inspired people. I think it will continue to inspire people. Do I think people should write letters more? Absolutely. I challenge everyone out there to write one card to someone tomorrow and just see what happens and leave it at that. I still get letters from people randomly from Facebook letter recipients.
1: I kept it. She also, my daughters received letters as well, and I still have theirs. I saved it with of course her book that she wrote. And I'll cherish it forever.
14: I'm still writing Dana once a week. She writes me back probably a couple times a month. And I think that will always be a regular part, I hope it will, our relationship, even if it's short letters, postcards, whatever. Dana and I are in each other's life. You know, Dana's not just this person on the other end of a letter. You know, Dana has become, you know, I think the friend I always needed that I never knew I needed. You know, and Dana's my best friend. Our husbands are, you know, really close. Our families are really close, and we've become a family. You know, and I think it's easy to look at this story through the lens of, look what Amy did for Dana. But Dana has absolutely showed up for me over and over and over again. And I have gotten, me and my family have gotten so much more out of this than we put into it.
16: For me, the Bronx is the most beautiful place on earth. From the music, the fashion, the food, the sports. There's so much amazing things here. But growing up in the Bronx, all we heard was negative things. So we needed to change that narrative and create a brand that truly represented the Bronx for what it is. My name is Amaury Scrujong. I'm a creative social entrepreneur based in the Boogie Down Bronx, co-founder and CEO of Bronx Native. I love everything about the Bronx. Growing up here really taught me everything I knew, the hustle, the bustle, the grind, something that we champion through this brand. So when people come to the Bronx Native Shop, it's to feel an authentic Bronx experience. We have a couple of staple pieces that really represent what the Bronx is. One of our top sellers is El Bronx. It says El Bronx in the front and 718 in the back. We have the classic trucker, you know, I love BX. Yes, we sell Bronx-centric merchandise, a few that pride, but it's more than that.
17: I believe in beauty. I believe in community. I believe in us.
16: From the very beginning when we opened up this shop in October 2017, it was very important for us to create a cultural hub. We have events happening on a weekly basis. We have financial literacy workshops. We have students coming in here and we're talking to them about entrepreneurship. We have open mics for up and coming artists, right? Rappers, R&B, poets.
18: I came to a few events. They were spectacular, great local artists with music and poetry, and I kind of fell in love with that.
16: We create amazing projects with our local artists here.
19: There's so many diverse communities in our home, and we wanted to connect with all of those stories. So one of the projects is the BX Writers Anthology, which is a book that we published with poems, stories, photographs, all about the Bronx accurately portrayed. Oftentimes we hear these stories about the Bronx, we see it portrayed a certain way, and the people that live here, you know, we're like, nah, like this is what the Bronx really is. So that's not only for us, that's for the next generation, so they can see that this is what the Bronx is. You can love your home, you don't have to leave it.
16: This is a creative borough. We want people to feel pride for their home, and we want people to feel inspired. For anybody out there in communities like ours that think they can't make it because where they came from, you have something that you're passionate, go out there, start your business, go create impact. But make sure your community is being helped because it's a beautiful journey to give back. What more can I say? The journey is a reward. Much love.
6: We should all be staying active. And here on Pumped, we show you all the different ways members of your community are keeping in shape. 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
22: 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That's what I love. 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
29: I was working as a professional photographer in the Philippines. I got married, and then my wife gave birth here, and then so we decided, okay, let's move to the U.S. and try our luck. As they say, the first 3 years of your life as an immigrant would be the most challenging one. So it's true. Having like delays on my immigration papers, I wasn't able to work. I wasn't able to like fly back home in the Philippines. Made me feel like really isolated. Those struggles as an immigrant really started, you know, my yearning for connections, like human connections. The only way as an artist to do that is like to create a project. Yeah, I started the project, Things You Wanted to Say But Never Did.

0: The project, Things You Wanted to Say But Never Did, started way back in 2019. When I moved here, I kind of thought that, you know, it would be just like a smooth transition. Life has had other plans for me, you know. When I got my work permit, pandemic started, so, you know, I'm kind of like really frustrated about it. I just realized, you know, if I'm going through this, then I'm sure like a lot of people, they also have like their own struggles. I posted on my story on my Instagram the question, what are the things you wanted to say but never did? And if you feel isolated, you kind of have a lot of things in your head you wish you can say, but you know, for some reason you can't. Yeah, I was surprised that I got answers, you know. Now it's a 700,000 strangers in one community. The letters I received from the project became more and more personal. Love, childhood traumas, regrets, grief, sometimes joy. Pairing the photos with the notes, I usually just do it by feel. I look for photos that will indicate the same event. Some of them are mine, then I moved to just looking for photos in thrift shops. I'm using my handwriting in all the images that I use. I received a note about someone who's planning to take his own life. He chanced upon the project at the right time, and it kind of saved his life. You know, he postponed his plans. That moment, like, it made me realize that the project grew, like, beyond me, you know. It's bigger than me now. The project, like, really helped me too, personally. I started it out trying to look for a common ground. It really made me feel like I'm not alone. I feel like the project made me more considerate, kinder, you know, in dealing with other people. All of us have our own struggles. I hope this project, like, impacts other people as the same as it affects me.
1: We should all be staying active. And here on Pumped, we show you all the different ways members of your community are keeping in shape. Meet people who can make a gym wherever they go.
2: You can literally make anything and everything yours.
1: Proving that age is just a number.
3: How old are you?
2: 80.
1: And challenging what we think is possible.
4: Get up, baby. Get up. That's what I love.
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1: Put on your sweats and join us to get pumped. The extraordinary bond we have with our pets is unlike any other. Here on Pet Project, we consider our furry friends members of the family, and we know you do too. So we're introducing you to some of the most amazing pets we've met.
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1: 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Learn how these artists make some of the most bizarre...
9: Hi, I'm Diana Wood, the crazy power wash artist.
1: Resourceful...
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1: And unique artwork from communities around the country. When you meet the people behind the art, you get to appreciate every stroke of genius. 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This country is full of unusual places to see and amazing things to do. And who knows them better than the locals? On My Go To, we head on down the side streets to find the beloved places you won't want to miss. Join

0: of genius. We're back on All Good.
1: No, a sniper still
2: there. I was protecting my country. He's a sniper. And they were cleaning up their trenches. And I stepped on a mine. Kilometer and a half. He was walking with a rifle. He was putting weight on the rifle. Yeah, he used it as a crutch.
1: Ехал на машине.
2: I was driving in the car to the front lines. I was less than a kilometer away from it, and I got blown up. I'm not sure if it's artillery fire or a mine, but one of those got me blown up. I was helping with the demining mission, and I stepped on a mine. The mission is to get as many guys prosthetics and rehab as possible, guys and girls. We have a long wait list of people waiting for prosthetics, and it's first come, first served. So as soon as we're able to raise some funding, we'll bring a few guys here. And we were able to bring 35 guys so far.
1: Приятні доктора.
2: Very pleasant to work with them. They give the right amount of challenge, not more, not less.
1: Очень важно.
2: It's a very important place for me. I came here, had crutches, and I couldn't walk without crutches. And now, as you can see, I could walk without crutches, and it's been great.
3: Абсолютно все від...
2: Absolutely everything, starting from the visa process, logistics of bringing us to Poland, to flights, to obtaining prosthetics and rehab here. It's a process. It's not going to be quick. It's going to take some time. You know, I started walking on crutches, and I'm hoping to walk without them soon. So Northwell has been great help for kind deeds because logistically it's very convenient. The guys live 5 minutes away from this particular hospital, and it gave us a lot of logistical help, so to speak. Plus the care that they receive here, the physical therapist and even doctors have been great, very accommodating. It's all pro bono. We haven't paid a single dollar for them to receive care in Northwell. It's not just physical rehab, but it's also psychological rehab and ability to get away from the war zone and experience a different country. Yeah, it's very inspiring to see these guys sustaining such horrific injuries and willingness to get back, and just shows true patriotism of these guys. I have 4 kids, wife, and I'm 30 kilometers away from the front lines. And the oldest son is fighting. He's 19. While I'm not there, I cannot be relaxed, and I'm not at peace. I think Staten Island has been a great borough for us. We're able to rent the house for these guys here in Staten Island, and having such a great hospital at, you know, as a partner has been amazing.
1: Да, тоже очень приятно.
2: Yeah, we have a lot of Ukrainian immigrants here in Staten Island have been supporting us. A lot of America has been supporting us, and without their support, we wouldn't be here. I would like servicemen, American servicemen, to know that each one of us is doing our job, and we're doing whatever it takes to win.
4: Can I have some sun chips?
5: Sun chips, Maria.
4: Although our students may seem different than what's the social norm.
5: Where's the sun chips?
4: Let's look. They enjoy life just like we enjoy life, and they want to be part of the community just as we are.
5: Good day.
4: So a few years ago, I worked with some previous teachers to secure grants, including one of our own, the DCIU Education Foundation, to open 85 North Cafe, which is our school store.
6: There you go. Okay, can I tie it for you?
4: And in our school store, we work on money skills, serving customers, restocking, everyday skills for potential employment one day.
7: Have a nice day.
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4: Opportunities are limited, and some of our students don't pursue that traditional path of life, going to college or pursuing a career.
5: 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Good job. But
4: whether it is volunteer work or moving out and getting their own place.
10: How can I help you?
4: Or different adult day programs. in-home community supports. There's so many different things out there that they might pursue.
3: Have a nice day.
7: You too.
4: They've made such a big impact on me, and I think if more people got to know them, that they would make different impacts on people all around their own communities. 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
3: Skittles.
4: Skittles? How much do Skittles cost?
3: $1.50.
4: $1.50.
9: If our children is dealing with absolutely anything that could be unsuccessful at the moment,

0: They could always go into the school store, help them progress, help them succeed, and become a better individual.
1: Nice job, Chuck.
0: You know, to see any progression in our children is always rewarding. It just brings a greater smile out of me. Can I have a high five? My guy, once they leave here at Marple, my hope is that they succeed in whatever they attempt to do in life.
2: Cheese.
3: We should all be staying active. And here on Pumped, we show you all the different ways members of your community are keeping in shape. Meet people who can make a gym wherever they go.
4: You can literally make anything and everything yours.
3: Proving that age is just a number.
5: How old are you?
4: 80.
3: And challenging what we think is possible.
6: Get up, baby. Get up. That's what I love.
7: Can't breathe.
3: 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The extraordinary bond we have with our pets is unlike any other. Here on Pet Project, we consider our furry friends members of the family, and we know you do, too. 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
18: Can I interrupt you and compliment your style?
19: Hello.
18: Can I interrupt your conversation?
19: You look great.
18: Your hair's amazing.
19: We're in a park. We're in Rittenhouse Square. I spend a lot of my time in parks because I feel like it's a good space where people are paced. They're not in a hurry. They're just enjoying their day. I compliment people just to be kind. And then I hand out a card. And my point with the card is to inspire you to compliment someone else if you feel like it.
18: I sure will.
19: I will preface this that I work full time. But as a hobby, I compliment people. And I've had like very cool conversations with people that I would never have encountered otherwise, which is great. The compliment squad. I walk around and compliment people, and I hand out cards to inspire you to compliment someone else if you feel like it today. My dad died when I was in my early 20s, and my sister and I chose to have a tag sale to sell stuff that was in his house, and we were trying to make sure people were coming to this tag sale, so we had a marketing campaign, and some of it involved having signs throughout our town that said, stop by for a compliment. Surprisingly, people stopped by. So I think that's when I realized, like, people tie into compliments. The whole goal is really to be kind and then drive people towards connection. Because I feel like in the city, everybody's looking down. People are listening to things, and they're just not connecting. And a compliment is, like, a super easy way for people to connect. Most interactions are, like, a smile. Like, people say thank you. I just couldn't pass up the pink hair because it matches my jacket. There's probably, like, 30% of the people that want to, like, chat with me and have an interaction. Your jacket got my eye. And then I love your top knot. Studies have shown that it actually helps the person giving the compliment and the person receiving the compliment. So it's like a little shower of goodness for both sides. Yeah, you look great. I love them. They caught my eye. But you You guys just look so cute while you were waiting.
1: I love that you brought a bright shirt to the park.
19: My whole point is like to make that one person feel good, but also hopefully I'm inspiring them to compliment people more in their daily life at like a deeper level to really like help their relationships or their connection with people. It's way more than me, and that's why I do it. So I really hope that it grows and that it's more like a movement where more people are part of my squad and complimenting people. Thanks for your style. Have a good day. For me, it's just like makes me feel happy to make people smile. Have a good day.
17: Do you know someone who's doing good for others? Let us know on social media and you just might see their story on All Good. Nothing brings people together like a great meal. And at Bite Size, communities coming together around food is what we're all about. Join us as we take you around to some of the best and most unique restaurants around the country. 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
2: Here's my father, Paco Lopez.
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24: It's sexy. It's mysterious. There's always something to look at.
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21: One of a kind.
26: Breathtaking.
27: Yeah. I absolutely loved it.
26: That's what puts us on the map.
21: Perfect for social. The ultimate secret.
28: They're usually in awe.
21: No matter how you say it, this is my go-to.
29: So fun.
30: Look, that one's so fast.
31: Choo-choo.
32: The Brandywine Railroad is about 35 feet by 60 feet long, has all O-gauge trains. We have a mixture here of toy trains, which doesn't have any particular scale, and scale models, which is 1/48 actual size, or a quarter inch equals a foot.
33: Some of the challenges of maintaining these trains is some of them date back to about 1936. It's very hard to find parts for them anymore.
30: Amusement park.
34: It's magical. The attention to detail is unbelievable.
30: Oh, look, Santa's in a sleigh.
35: I look forward to coming here.
36: Year. Trains are just a holiday tradition for so many people.
34: I just love Santa.
37: Santa on and the reindeer.
34: And his and reindeer. The reindeer.
33: A lot of families come in here, and we're seeing fourth generations now. A lot of them tell me that it's a family tradition. It's not Christmas until they come in and see the trains every year.
32: And whether you're 6 years old or 70 years old, you get that excitement of Christmas.

0: Doesn't it smell funny?
1: Flowers. They're so nice. The old saying goes, bloom where you are planted. And even though I'm not originally from Long Island, I decided to embrace my Long Islander roots today and take a drive to Riverhead to the Garden of Eve to see what their Sunflower Festival is all about. So come along with me and let's see what's blooming.
0: My name is Chris Kaplan Walbrecht, and the Sunflower Festival is a celebration of summer and blooming. The farm is one of the largest organic farms on Long Island, if not New York State. We grow in blocks of 10,000 for the Sunflower Festival, so they're coming in blocks of 10,000. And over the year, I would say probably grow in the range of about 100,000 or more sunflowers. So a lot of those are grown for cut flowers, and others are grown for the Sunflower Festival for people to cut their own.
2: I think it's very romantic. We got, you know, girlfriends, guy friends, families. So I think it's just like a whimsical thing for people to do that's out of the ordinary. Again, like, you know, we all kind of get consumed with our day-to-day, and it's just something you can come out and just sit around and feel the sunflowers. You know, what could be bad?
3: I like to do this because they're pretty.
4: Beautiful flowers.
2: We started the farm in 2001, and it started, actually, we just had a big garden, and we had way too many zucchini, so we had a friend who invited us to go sell at a farmer's market, and we took our zucchini and made $40, and we're launched on our farming life. So after that, you know, we grew and grew, and pretty soon we were at about 45 acres of organic vegetables. We grow, you know, hundreds of different varieties, and we also were growing cut flowers for our community-supported agriculture shares. So we do a weekly share that we bring into 20 different locations across Long Island and New York City. And as well as getting vegetables, people can get fruit, flowers, and eggs from our own chickens. So we've been growing flowers for quite a while. You know, we all know winter will come eventually, sooner than we'd like. And, you know, it's the middle of the summer vacation for people who have kids. And it's just a time to celebrate and have a nice time outside.
5: Baby DJ school began when I was babysitting. I used to go to DJ gigs right after babysitting. So I would bring my DJ equipment with me, and I started teaching the kids how to DJ, and they loved it. And during that period, I was taking the kids to music classes, and I thought they were kind of boring, and I thought, I'm also a songwriter. I could write songs that are pedagogical and can teach the children what the DJ equipment is called, about different genres of music, and turn it into an interactive, fun music class, and that's what I did.
6: DJ

0: Jay.
1: She loved the class. It was super interactive. She loves sing-alongs, and so this was just taking it to an extra level. All of the equipment and introducing her to new ways to use technology that we already have at home.
0: When we first started, a lot of the pushback was, you know, babies can't DJ. That's ridiculous. And you know who didn't think that? DJs with babies. Because they're like, yeah, my baby loves to sit in my lap and push the buttons and scratch the turntable. And so, you know, people who are around those two things and actually know what they are know what a natural fit it is. Today we learn about pitch. It goes high, it goes low. Let's go higher, higher, higher, higher. The pitch is going higher. It's a great release for them, and it's a great way for parents to learn and not be super bored. You know, if parents are learning, they're watching and they're listening and they're looking at the teacher. They're not looking at their phone, checking their texts. And so that models happy learning for the children. This ear hears the new Jet song. This ear hears the same baby DJ song you all hear. And I like how they sound together. I always, always pre-cue before I play it in front of you.
2: This was awesome. This was his first time, and he's already mixing and dancing to the songs.
3: And it was neat, because I didn't know what to expect coming into the first class today, but the fact that they actually got to touch records, and they got to mix, and use headphones, and listen to music was really great.
0: You know, Mozart and DJing seem pretty different, but they're not. That's

0: minty, coconutty, refreshing.
1: Toasted Coconut's a bar, restaurant that's just about having a good time, make you feel like you're at the beach. We try to have the mantra of, you can't make it to paradise, we're going to bring paradise to you.
2: Very tropical, everybody's wearing Hawaiian shirts, pretty neat.
1: We always wanted a place that made you feel like you were at the beach. Put the sandbox in over there so you can get your feet into the sand. The water's going in the background so you really feel like you're somewhere else. You got this beautiful palapa hut to be underneath, a lot of lush plants all around you, and then the drinks and food are supposed to help transport you there as well.
3: When you walk into the Toasted Coconut, it's like you're stepping out of the city into a beach bar or to a resort. We kind of bring a multicultural tropical vibe, and so you're immediately transported to a different place.
4: Wonderful.
5: 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And I have an interior design background.
3: 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Here at the Toasted Coconut, we're the first tiki bar in Houston to have a full chef-curated food menu.
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3: We're pairing our love for the local city of Houston, local purveyors, but we're really proud to be in the Montrose neighborhood. 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We're very supported by the people who live in and around here, and we're happy to be here.
6: Coming up.
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11: 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Learn how these artists make some of the most bizarre...
12: Hi, I'm Diana Wood, the crazy power wash artist.
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11: 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When you meet the people behind the art, you get to appreciate every stroke of genius. 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
11: Worth the Wait takes you to the front of America's longest lines to answer one question. Is it worth the wait? From a massive 7-pound burrito to a slice of pie that has locals going crazy, we'll let you know what's worth it and what's not. This is Worth the Wait. This country is full of unusual places to see and amazing things to do. But only the locals really know where to go. On My Go-To, we discover some of the strangest...
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6: You're watching My Go-To.
7: Well, one of our most asked about displays is here in our botanical display, and it's hashtag explosive diarrhea. Right, a country doctor is just a physician that lived and worked in rural America. The original building, which was opened 50 years ago, is two old doctor's offices that are combined together.
4: This cabinet is our bloodletting cabinet. So we have different instruments that were used, different lancets, scarificators, spleens that would be used to cut the skin. And then we have leeches in the vase as well. These are actually the specific type that were used in medicine. We usually have them on display, and doctors and clinics, hospitals will use leeches today in certain procedures wherever they need to keep blood flowing in a local area. We keep our pharmacy collection in here, bottles and jars, just as the pharmacist would have kept in the drugstore. And some of ours still have the original contents in them. This is a display on botanical medicine, and so we have different artifacts, scales, mortars, and pestles. The label that most of our guests will kind of take note of is hashtag explosive diarrhea, and that talks about jalap, which was a plant that would cause basically explosive diarrhea. And doctors would often want to kind of clear your system, and so they would give you medicines that made you have to throw up or run to the restroom to kind of get all that sickness out of you. These were known as patent medicines or proprietary medicines, but many of them had a high percentage of alcohol or an opiate as an ingredient. The people who took them felt better when they took it. They thought it was working. But then they just became addicted to these types of remedies. So these are hand-rolled pills. They're probably rolled on a pill machine. They're round. But these little pills are in the shape of coffins. And so those special little pills came out of what we call poison bottles. And those are all warning signs that you need to be careful taking your medicine. These back two rooms belong to Dr. Brantley, who worked here in Nash County. He's also the tall gentleman in the photograph on the poster, and that's the cadaver lab of medical school back in the 1800s. People weren't donating their bodies to science the way that people do today, and so some medical schools, in order to get enough cadavers for their laboratories, they hired grave robbers or sent their own students out to graves in the middle of the night and unburied, recently buried bodies and snuck them into the medical school. This was probably used as an anatomical model, and it has little doors and hinges on it, so it actually comes all the way apart. I love this image on our label about miasma or miasma. Miasma is stale, disease-laden air. People used to think that there was just disease in the air, and so they would want to freshen and air out the sick room. So oftentimes they wouldn't have drapes in the sick room, or they would want to make sure they fumigated the sick room and washed the bedding really well. So I'm standing next to a plague doctor. The plague doctor was a common scene back during the plague. And so doctors would dress up this way. The bird beak would house potpourri and herbs in the snout or in the beak, and so that would prevent all the death smells from getting to the doctor. Some of those smells would be overpowering, and so that would protect the doctor from some of those deathly smells. He would be carrying a stick, a walking stick of sorts, and so he could use the stick to kind of poke the patient, point to the patient without actually having to touch the patient to try to prevent becoming sick like the patient it was and getting those contagious illnesses. A little over 50 years ago, there's a group of physicians and like-minded individuals who got together, and they recognized that the healthcare landscape in America was changing. And so I think these volunteers wanted to go about and preserve the legacy of the country doctor, collecting the items used in the practice of country doctors, and that's how the museum got started.
6: Up next,
10: el encantador de pescado, el encantador del robalo.
9: When we're going to eat good seafood, we always come out here.
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22: 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This is the place where guys can go to get pampered, and it's kind of cool.
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11: Art can inspire, uplift, and give us a whole new perspective on things. On Stroke of Genius, we find creativity from all over the country and take you inside the minds of their brilliant creators. Learn how these artists make some of the most bizarre...
0: Hi, I'm Diana Wood, the crazy power wash artist.
11: Resourceful...
13: Everything around me inspires me.
11: And unique artwork from communities around the country. When you meet the people behind the art, you get to appreciate every stroke of genius. Ever walk by a really long food line and think, those people are crazy?
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11: Why would anyone stand hours on their feet before they can sit down to eat?
15: It's the best thing I've ever had.
11: Worth the Wait takes you to the front of America's longest lines to answer one question. Is it worth the wait? From a massive 7-pound burrito to a slice of pie that has locals going crazy, we'll let you know what's worth it and what's not. This is Worth the Wait. This country is full of unusual places to see and amazing things to do. But only the locals really know where to go. On My Go-To, we discover some of the strangest...
16: This is a brain of a gorilla.
11: ...most secret...
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11: ...and spectacular spots you can visit in cities across America. Join us to find the places locals love on My Go-To. Nothing brings people together like a great meal. And at Bite Size, communities coming together around food is what we're all about. Join us as we take you around to some of the best and most unique restaurants around the country. You'll meet the people behind some of the best eats in town and hear the stories behind the meals.
2: Here's my father, Paco Lopez.
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23: Yeah.
11: All Good is about finding everyday people doing good in their communities.
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11: Reaching out.
25: The community has a good heart. I didn't think they would have helped me like this.
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11: Even on a tough day, we're here for you on All Good.
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9: On the outside, you can't tell it's a business. 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
10: La gente me conoce como Snow Whisper, el encantador de pescado, el encantador del robalo. Mi especialidad, mi platillo fuerte es el pescado, pescado zarandeado. 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
27: I've been knowing Sergio since 94. Wherever he goes, I follow him. It's really good. If you ask what's good, everything's really good. My favorite plate is the pimienta and the zarandeado.
2: Me, my wife, my kids, we always, when we're gonna eat good seafood, we always come out here. There's no, hands down, this is the best place to come to. And I don't mind the drive. I mean, sometimes it's a 2-hour drive from San Fernando Valley out here, but I don't mind it because I know it's gonna be worth it. It's something different every time. The cook, everything new he tries, you try it, just love, you fall in love with it.
10: Más populares son los langostinos, los ceviches, que tengo varias clases de ceviche, y por supuesto el pescado zarandeado. 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
9: It's been an experience for me and my friends and family. 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We've even had some local celebrities as far as Edward James Olmos and, you know, John Leguizamo was here.
10: Ay, sé que habrá ahí, que habrá tanta gente. 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
22: 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It's a guy's barbershop.
3: It's pretty cool being able to take somebody from, like, man, I look bad to, man, I look great. Yeah.
11: Nothing brings people together like a great meal. And at Bite Size, communities coming together around food is what we're all about. Join us as we take you around to some of the best and most unique restaurants around the country. You'll meet the people behind some of the best eats in town and hear the stories behind the meals.
17: This is my father, Paco Lopez.
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11: And meet some of the customers taking on their challenges. Let us add a little flavor to your day at Bite Size. What is true kindness? How can we help our neighbors in need? Maybe it's as simple as a smile or a hug.
15: All sorts of emotions.
18: Yeah.
11: All Good is about finding everyday people doing good in their communities.
24: So they come here and they can get their food, personal items, everything.
11: Reaching out.
25: The community has a good heart. I didn't think they would have helped me like this.
11: And putting other people first.
26: It takes them back to who they were when they weren't homeless.
11: Even on a tough day, we're here for you on All Good. The extraordinary bond we have with our pets is unlike any other. Here on Pet Project, we consider our furry friends members of the family, and we know you do, too. So we're introducing you to some of the most amazing pets we've met.
19: This is a duck I keep seeing everywhere.

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6: Everybody works together. I mean, as a community, yes, I love it down here.
7: I was born in Taiwan, then we decided to come up to see a different world.
8: It's a totally different world here, huh?
5: We're not a homogenous group. We've got our Filipinos, we've got our Samoans, you got your white, you've got natives here. Instead of whatever else, you know, is causing strife, you know, causing controversy.
8: It's a totally different world here, huh?
5: We're not a homogenous group. We've got our Filipinos, we've got our Samoans, you got your white, you've got natives here. Instead of whatever else, you know, is causing strife, you know, causing controversy, we have to get along here.
9: People from all walks of life have ended up here in Whittier. And here we are, together.
10: You're watching My Go-To.
11: I think there was a bit of a taboo back in the day for a guy to really care about the way he looked. Like, it wasn't considered to be masculine. Like, men were supposed to be rugged and, you know, dirty fingernails, messy hair, and just supposed to be out there working, you know?
12: A lot of people used to just be like, I just need a short, you know what I mean?
13: Women have tons and tons of salons and places where they can go. And guys don't have a place where they can get pampered, and this is the place where guys can go to get pampered, and it's kind of cool.
11: We like to really make sure that we cater to our clientele in a way that, you know, people don't necessarily cater to them in other places.
13: It's a dude's place.
14: It is a community. Band of brothers, if you will, yeah.
13: It's a guy's barbershop.
12: I think it's pretty cool just being able to take somebody from, like, man, I look bad, to, man, I look great, yeah.
15: My name is Carlos. I'm the owner of the Argyle League Barbershop, and this is the coolest barbershop in the world.
13: It was a no-brainer where I was going to go.
11: The atmosphere, I would say, is a kind of a juxtaposition between, like, beauty and masculinity.
13: Chill yet bustling kind of environment.
11: We have people walk in here and jaw drops. This place is beautiful. We've never been to a barbershop like this. We have like a printed wallpaper and roses everywhere, but at the same time we have skulls and guys with tattoos.
12: We always want to make sure that you're having the best, you know, time. You get your bourbon.
13: It's pretty cool to leave my job as a therapist to come and sit down with my therapist and chat about stuff that's happened throughout the week.
12: Get a chance to, you know, kind of detach from the day a little bit.
13: Women have tons and tons of salons and places where they can go. And guys don't have a place where they can get pampered. And this is the place where guys can go to get pampered. It is the best barbershop in America, is that right?
11: We were named coolest barbershop in the world by Arrows.com, and I guess it's a men's blog. And they went around and looked at places in Japan and Germany, New York, all over the place.
16: No pressure. I've just got to start at the coolest barbershop in the world tomorrow.
11: That was super flattering. It came out of nowhere. I didn't even know about it. Somebody just sent me the link one day, and it's just like my jaw dropped. I was excited about it.
12: Yeah, I mean, hey, if they want to call it that way, I'll ride with it.
11: Since then, yeah, we've been named best barbershop in multiple publications, and we just keep on trying. We don't let it get to our heads, and we just come to work every day and grind.
17: I think there was a bit of a taboo back in the day for a guy to really care about the way he looked. Like, it wasn't considered to be masculine. Like, men were supposed to be rugged and, you know, dirty fingernails, messy hair, and just supposed to be out there working, you know?
13: Caring a lot more about their appearance.
11: What they looked like, how they presented themselves.
13: Cleaner and nicer, caring a little bit more about appearance.
12: A lot of people used to just be like, I just need a short, you know what I mean? But now, you know, with social media and everything like that, I'm sure, you know, everybody's kind of wanting to put their best foot forward.
16: Okay, cool. So tighten it up a little bit.
11: We like to really make sure that we cater to our clientele in a way that, you know, people don't necessarily cater to them in other places.
12: Try to do the best for our clients, and so if they feel like we're the coolest in the world, man, then hey.
11: A lot of times guys come in

0: know what they want. They know they want to look good. They know they want a change, or maybe they were coerced to come in here by somebody they know. So they're kind of lost.
1: Yeah.
0: And being able to sit here and really design a haircut or a beard trim or a look for them and teach them how to replicate it at home, watching my clients actually walk out of this barbershop feeling great, taking selfies, posting their pictures, is, you know, that's what makes a good haircut to me.
2: Not just created a good product, you know, made something fun, sculpted something interesting.
3: I just think it's pretty cool just being able to take somebody from, like, man, I look bad, to, man, I look great.
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5: If you compare the DNA of every human being on the planet, you'll learn that we are 99.99% the same. 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I'm Michael Koenigs, and this is More in Common, a show where I travel the country looking for stories about what brings us together. It turns out this country has countless stories of unity. 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This is More in Common.
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7: With a tower that represents the restaurant's namesake.
12: 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And at night, it glows.
7: Inside, a modern dining room design features characteristics of Jaffa.
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13: It goes on the oyster, a little enhancement.
7: Crispy tuna is an early house favorite.
13: It's a tuna loin that's wrapped in brick dough, a very crispy phyllo dough with a avocado salad with esme, which is a Turkish condiment. A little sweet, little spicy.
7: And the Jaffa burger gets smashed together with a Yemenite-inspired chili jam.
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12: The burger might be my favorite thing on the menu.
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7: It's Jaffa's take on a hanky-panky.
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7: The bar area is also meant to serve walk-ins, something hard to come by at Cook and Solo's restaurants.
12: We try to keep as much open as we can.
7: Upstairs is another bar and the main dining room tailored into the triangular space.
12: We wanted to open the whole space up, super unique.
7: As with all of his restaurants, Michael hopes to share his culture.
12: Really telling the story of like where we're from, about a place that is often misunderstood.
7: While also elevating Philadelphia's dining scene.
12: The space is beautiful. The neighborhood is beautiful. We're just happy to be here.
7: What a great addition to the dining scene, and so unique.
1: It's fabulous.
7: It really is. This downstairs area is meant for walk-ins, but reservations are definitely recommended for upstairs dinner seatings.
8: Next up, another chef recognized by the James Beard Foundation has a new home in Rittenhouse Square. Just off Rittenhouse Square, a new spot with a water vibe just floated onto the cuisine scene.
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8: Amanda is the mind behind the interiors, going for a sunlit, coastal vibe in the decor.
11: That serendipity when you're on vacation and you kind of just wander in and you're meeting strangers, you're eating good food, and it's just fun and relaxing.
8: The original tin ceiling was kept intact.
11: I've seen it in photos of 20 Manning, and I believe that this was an existing ceiling.
8: Even the restroom has her imprint.
11: I have my mural as abstract.
8: Things are all in the family here, as their parents have played a role in the couple's food lives, like Randy's mother.
9: Bootsy's my mother. She's still the best cook I know. I learned how to cook from her. I try to pay homage to her and what I learned through the ideas of growing up in the South.
8: And Amanda's father, Larry.
11: He's our third business partner. He runs most of the business and accounting.
8: With a full house every night after only 1 month, it looks like guests are swimming in with the current.
9: I want them to have a good time. And if they experience something new, then that's great.
11: I want them to feel like they want to come back.
8: Little Water is open Tuesday to Saturday for dinner service. Another great spot from Randy and his wife, Amanda.
7: Yeah, it's exciting. Next up, a Triple Bottom Brewing on Spring Garden Street.
8: It's always been a Fair Chance Brewery.
7: But now, when you buy a beer, you could be helping someone get on-the-job training in the hospitality industry. On a normally closed Monday evening, Triple Bottom Brewing was bustling.
15: Open a tab.
7: Tyreek Hampton was manning the bar.
15: Thank you so much, sir.
7: And serving tables.
16: I got you.
7: While Michelle, a.k.a. Mellow Burger, was in the kitchen.
17: So we're making grilled cheese.
7: Both are members of the inaugural class of Triple Bottom's The Future of Service Apprenticeship Program.
18: The paid 16-week job training and leadership development program that we just started in August.
7: And this was their first real event.
15: 63, that's your number, okay?
16: They're gonna test us. That's what it really is.
18: To just see what it feels like to actually be the manager of an entire shift.
7: Tess Hart founded Triple Bottom Brewing 5 years ago as a Fair Chance business.
18: Bringing folks on who are just as impacted or housing insecure as part of our permanent team.
7: With the apprenticeship program, she's expanding Triple Bottom's reach, training people for other jobs in the hospitality industry.
18: We have this amazing network of small businesses who have jobs available, who are looking for people with this skill set.
15: Okay.
18: Our ask of them is that they're guaranteeing at least $15 an hour and a clear career path for growth, because everyone here is ready to grow.
15: Do you want onions or no onions?
7: Tyreek had a job in retail but lost it during the pandemic.
15: I guess I was kind of looking for easy money, you know, bills had to get paid and stuff like that.
7: He got in trouble and went to prison for several months.
15: It put me in like depression, because I know I'm not like no criminal or nothing like that.
1: As a first-time offender, he got early parole and then was introduced to Triple Bottom's apprenticeship program.
19: My hope is to get a career that can take me my whole life.
1: Melo's struggles are with housing.
20: 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I have ADHD and I'm autistic.
1: Along with job training and leadership development, both will graduate next month with professional certifications.
19: We went through the RAMP certificates, Responsible Alcohol Management Program, and CPR.
1: At first, Melo says she was skeptical.
20: Huh, y'all gonna give me these certificates for free? What's the catch? My first day here, I realized there was no catch.
1: Triple Bottom is a for-profit business.
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19: What's Group A again?
21: Philly has the highest poverty rate of any big city in the U.S., and a job can really change a life.
20: Most people, they look at us and be like, I don't think you're going to fit in here. She gave us the chance.
19: Yeah, exactly. It's like more than just beer. It's about just trying to reach your full potential.
22: Thank you, bro.
20: I'm having fun. Like, I just love it.
7: 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Tess is hoping to grow this program and have 2 to 3 apprentice classes a year.
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26: Worth the Wait takes you to the front of America's longest lines to answer one question. Is it worth the wait? From a massive 7-pound burrito to a slice of pie that has locals going crazy, we'll let you know what's worth it and what's not. This is Worth the Wait. This country is full of unusual places to see and amazing things to do. But only the locals really know where to go. On My Go-To, we discover some of the strangest...
31: This is a brain of a gorilla.
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0: If you compare the DNA of every human being on the planet, you'll learn that we are 99.99% the same. So why do we spend 99% of our time focusing on that 0.01% that separates us? I'm Michael Koenigs, and this is More in Common, a show where I travel the country looking for stories about what brings us together. It turns out this country has countless stories of unity. But to find these extraordinary friendships, you have to reach out. This is More in Common.
8: Welcome back to FYI Philly at Jaffa Bar, a new restaurant from Michael Solomonoff.
7: Oh, man, it's an amazing collection of seafood and cocktails. And tell me about this burger.
8: The Jaffa burger is piled high with goodness.
7: Oh, yes, it is. This is the crispy tuna right here. It has an avocado and pomegranate esme. That's kind of like a Turkish salad, some harissa. I am here for it.
8: Save some for me.
7: I will.
8: Thanksgiving is right around the corner, and that means it's pie season.
7: Oh, yes, it is. But let's be honest, it's an essential food group this time of year, and our next stop will get you to dessert ready.
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3: 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Learn how these artists make some of the most bizarre...
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3: Worth the Wait takes you to the front of America's longest lines to answer one question. Is it worth the wait? From a massive 7-pound burrito to a slice of pie that has locals going crazy, we'll let you know what's worth it and what's not. This is Worth the Wait. This country is full of unusual places to see and amazing things to do. But only the locals really know where to go. On My Go-To, we discover some of the strangest...
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9: When I surf, I often I don't want to come back on land. It's quite nice to be on the ocean and kind of weightless and feeling the energy of the ocean. When I come back on land and I change out, I feel a bit more disabled. But when I'm out on the water, it really makes me feel alive and, you know, intense.
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9: But when I'm out on the water, it really makes me feel alive. You know, intense.
10: When we went out with Dan, we watched, you know, surfing with him and having fun. We were looking at how he was actually surfing, and we said, you know what? We're going to be able to help him take his surfing to a whole nother level.
9: We started collaborating about how could we make a custom surfboard that would work to fit my unique center of gravity, my unique body shape.
10: We've learned so much. 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
9: I think we've really hit the nail on the head with this latest design right here.
0: Welcome back to FYI Philly. We're inside Jaffa Bar in Old Kensington. 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
11: It's a two-floor interactive experience.
1: We'll find ways to make sure that you feel fully engaged, not only mentally, but physically as well.
11: The first floor takes guests into space.
1: Things that involve all of your body in understanding what the physics and principles are behind these sciences.
11: Explore the science behind black holes.
1: They can actually collect different masses. If they collect as much mass as necessary, they can actually create a black hole.
11: Learn how gravity changes between planets big.
1: I only went 4 inches because Jupiter is so massive.
11: And small.
1: Phobos, a moon of Mars. I've actually left the surface because the gravity is so low.
11: Guests can touch an actual asteroid that landed on Earth 50,000 years ago.
1: This is probably on the order of 4.5 billion years old.
11: Upstairs, the atmosphere alters.
1: This is a real rocket motor.
11: With a chance to discover the many careers involved in space exploration.
12: Give people a chance to kind of experiment and try, test, and fail around space interactives.
1: The industry has people from all walks of life, from every diversity, and that's a really important part of science. science.
11: Guests can engineer their own rocket.
1: See if it works and then do it again.
11: Or navigate a rover on Mars.
1: Watch your rover as it moves from its location on the surface up to

0: The crater right in the middle.
1: The exhibition was designed with help from the public.
2: We go out to the community and talk to them first and find out what people are interested in learning about.
1: Wondrous Space's groundbreaking opening is the start of a modernization project at the Franklin Institute.
0: The first of six new exhibits coming to the Franklin Institute over the next several years.
2: We want to make sure that not only are we doing great stuff around science, but people are coming here and having a really great time, and it's really sparking that curiosity.
3: Oh, I love the Franklin Institute. It's such a treasure. And make sure you're with us next week. We'll be taking a look behind the scenes at two more brand new exhibitions.
4: It's going to be great. 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
3: It wouldn't be the holidays without the Grinch coming to Philadelphia. We have a preview next.
5: This week's FYI Philly is sponsored in part by the Franklin Institute. There's more inside.
6: We should all be staying active. 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
15: Oh, my God.
16: You're on board North River Lobster Companies at Pier 81. 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
15: Oh, my God.
17: That's amazing.
15: 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Icing on the cake.
18: It is delicious, but I feel like this is a meal for like a week. I'm about to...
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8: It's fun to see the mean old Grinch become the person that they have over for Christmas dinner.
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6: Everyone needs a break from their 9 to 5, and we know you don't want to spend those vacation days on the couch. 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
6: The food.
22: This is right.
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6: The fun.
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6: And the people.
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29: It's bringing two cultures together, and it's got the views, history, and beauty, and just a quick day trip place to go.
30: And the idea is those frequencies would heal you and restore calm and bring about awareness. It's quite amazing when you get to hear it. The Korean Friendship Bell was a gift from the people of the Republic of South Korea to the people of the United States for America's bicentennial in 1976. The Koreans wanted to honor their friendship and also honor the veterans of the Korean War. They reached long and hard into their past by giving this divine bell of King Seongdeok. Thousand-year-old bell was used as a model, an exact replica in terms of the size and shape. Then they recruited other artists locally to decorate it, to befit the symbolism behind the gift.
29: You're free to roam and read and look, and just the beauty and the gift of the bell is beautiful, and it should be celebrated.
31: They told me where can I go with my aunt, because she's living in Colombia. You can see the sea, you can see the bell, and it's beautiful.
32: When I was here last time, it was such a good day. So I thought maybe if I come today, it would be a good week.
30: One of the beautiful things about this park is our playground, incorporating a design that's reflective of the Korean Friendship Bell. And we also have the most beautiful basketball court in the world, because your backdrop is the Pacific Ocean.
33: We are here in front of Wrigley Mansion, or as we like to refer to it, is the Tournament House. And this is the headquarters.
30: Port in the world, because your backdrop is the Pacific Ocean.
33: We are here in front of Wrigley Mansion, or as we like to refer to it, is the Tournament House. And this is the headquarters for the Pasadena Tournament of Roses Association that brings to Pasadena every year the iconic Rose Parade and the Rose Bowl game. It's a magnificent work of art. We love it. We love to show it off, and we hope that everybody would come out and visit us. So Tournament House was originally owned by the Wrigley family, and you know the Wrigleys, they owned Wrigley Gum, and they had six homes across the nation, and this home, this beautiful home, was Ada Wrigley's favorite. It's an Italian Renaissance revival, it's three stories, over 18,000 square feet with 22 rooms in it. Ada used to stay up here in one of these bedrooms, and she would watch the Rose Parade every year. So after she passed in 1958, her family donated it to the city of Pasadena for the Rose Parade. the house is the headquarters for the Tournament of Roses, but the property is a city park. And so people are welcome to come to the property to take photos, walk through the gardens, through the rose gardens. You're going to see over 100 different varieties of roses. In fact, our 2013 Grand Marshal, Dr. Jane Goodall, she's an anthropologist. She had the opportunity to have a rose named after her, and she chose to have it unveiled here on tournament grounds. On our free public tours from April through August, you'll have this opportunity to enter all of these different rooms that were part of the Wrigley's history. And a fun fact for you to know is that each of the Wrigley's homes have one room, and in our case it's the solarium, that the walls were covered with foil. And it was to remind the Wrigley's of their beginnings. And so it's an homage to the Wrigley Gum Company.
0: The Palmstrings Aerial Tramway is the largest rotating tram car in North America. It's about a 10-minute tram ride. The floor inside the tram car rotates. You get, you know, all around 360 views, so you're not worried about trying to get the best spot on the tram car because every spot's the best spot. We are at the Valley Station of the Palm Springs Aerial Tramway. We have the tram car in the back of us here. It's such a unique experience that you're going to get in Palm Springs. You're not going to get it really anywhere else. So on the way up, you get five different transitional zones. You can see where it kind of transitions into the different plants, the different animals. You're at 8,516 feet at the mountain station. When you get up to the mountain station, we have our Peaks restaurant, which is a sit-down restaurant. We also have our Pines Cafe, which is cafeteria-style grab-and-go, and then it's all open seating. We also have our Lookout Lounge as well, which is our cocktail bar. The drinks are fantastic. And then, of course, we have our Mount San Jacinto State Park up there. You can do a hike to the peak of Mount San Jacinto. That's about an 11-mile hike round trip. So you get, you know, not only the views of the Coachella Valley, but the alpine views of the Mount San Jacinto Forest, because it's about 1,400 acres.
1: It's amazing because it is 95 degrees down here, but it's 30-something up there, and there's snow. It just seems like you're in a completely different state.
2: You can almost not believe that it's 91 down below, and it's cool up above. It's really lovely.
0: It's such a quick and easy way to cool off in the summertime, have such a great experience, and, you know, share that with your family.
5: There's a lot of collectors who do go after Hollywood memorabilia, but I'm really only interested in science fiction, fantasy, and horror movie memorabilia. And as such, this entire collection is the biggest collection in the world of that kind.
7: It is very creepy, but that's also a good thing.
5: When I was a kid, I was an actor, so I spent a lot of time at Universal Studios on a show called Leave It to Beaver. I was one of Beaver's friends for about 3.5 seasons. I saw this head in the trash from a movie called Abbott and Costello Meet Dr. Jekyll and Mr. Hyde, which was made in 1953. And I said to some guy behind the counter, I was a little kid, can I take that? And he went, yeah, sure. That's what started all this stuff. So there's about 1,800 pieces all together. It's either hero stuff that the actual actors wore or production made by the studios. There's nothing in here that's a fake. It's all the stuff that you really saw in the movies, and that's what the appeal of this place is.
9: I'm more of a horror film fanatic, and he's more of, like, sci-fi.
7: Yeah.
9: I think that it's pretty amazing to, you know, learn about the costumes and how some of them are upwards of 75 pounds, and for someone to have to put that on their body and, you know, be in a movie like that is crazy.
5: What's fun about this place is that people coming in are going to see the real thing. They're going to see Arnold Schwarzenegger's real costume as the T2, Christian Bale's Batman suits. They're going to see Heath Ledger's costumes. All of this stuff is all the real stuff. You know that expression, get up close and personal? Yeah, you can do that here. And film fans who come to see it go, oh, wow, this is great. And my wife, who's been such a good sport about this, is like, how many Freddy heads do you need? And it's like, well, you can never have too many Freddy heads.
11: We get what is this place a lot. We make our own bike. We also sell plants, and we like hanging out.
12: I think they're more about, like, yeah, just come hang out. We're selling stuff too, and if you want to buy something, cool. I think that's like what their vibe is.
13: Everyone said, why do you have a bike and plant shop? Yeah. And we said, why not? We have people all the time come in and they ask, you know, is this a restaurant? Is it a bike shop? Is it a bar? What's going on? And a lot of times we'll have really loud, you know, music playing or even mariachi music, and they're like, what's happening? So we just love that people come in, have no idea what it is, and we can talk them through our story, that it was a nursery for 30 years, And now it's a bike and plant shop where we offer a full range of bike services and apparel.
11: We service any bike, and we sell all kinds of bikes, gravel bikes, road bikes, mountain bikes, and e-bikes. We love making what we call basket bikes, which are bikes with baskets on for riding around town.
12: Nobody has like an off-the-shelf bike here. It seems like everybody kind of just has like their own style. It's a fun community, but it's one that is totally open and wants everybody to come have fun.
11: Every Wednesday, we host a ride called Basket Bike Ride. You're in a group setting. You know, we stop and we hang out for as long as we ride. We watch the sunset, and we ride back to the shop.
13: Anyone can come here. Everyone is welcome. And we just try to focus on what customer comes in one by one and what they're looking for and really get them the perfect bike.
6: Nothing brings people together like a great meal. 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
3: This is my father, Paco Lopez.
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6: 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What is true kindness? How can we help our neighbors in need? Maybe it's as simple as a smile or a hug.
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10: Yeah.
6: All Good is about finding everyday people doing good in their communities.
14: So they come here and they can get their food, personal items, everything.
6: Reaching out.
15: The community has a good heart. I didn't think they would have helped me like this.
6: And putting other people first.
16: It takes them back to who they were when they weren't homeless.
6: Even on a tough day, we're here for you on All Good. The extraordinary bond we have with our pets is unlike any other. Here on Pet Project, we consider our furry friends members of the family, and we know you do, too. So we're introducing you to some of the most amazing pets we've met.
17: This is a duck I keep seeing everywhere.
6: The owners who go above and beyond to help them out.
18: I could tell it was love at first sight.
6: And the stories of resilient pets that inspire us all.
19: You should have them pop a wheelie on camera.
6: So give yourself a treat and join us on Pet Project. We should all be staying active. And here on Pumped, we show you all the different ways members of your community are keeping in shape. Meet people who can make a gym wherever they go.
20: You can literally make anything and everything yours.
6: Proving that age is just a number.
21: How old are you?
20: 80.
6: And challenging what we think is possible.
22: Get up, baby. Get up. That's what I love. I can't breathe.
6: So put on your sweats and join us to get pumped.
23: I was surprised at the reaction that we've gotten, but also how many people love pickles. It brings back a lot of memories for people, a lot of joy.
34: I know, okay, I'm going to get my donut from the donut place. I'm going to get my hot sauce from the hot sauce place. And I'm getting my pickles from the pickle place. And there really is no other place like this.
35: So I've never seen a pickle bar before, and I like that they get creative with flavors. When they told me honey mustard, I was like, definitely not, but it was amazing.
23: We're located at the original Farmer's Market, obviously a very iconic place, which kind of fits into the vibe of who we are because we represent something that's very old that we made super cool and fun, where people have a lot of fun coming, where they can try five flavors of their choice. It's only $3, and then if you purchase something, we give you $2 back towards the purchase. And it's become a very fun part of the experience of Kaylin and Kaylin. The crazy thing is our number one selling flavor is our honey mustard pickle. And visually, it's by far not the most appealing looking because it's in a yellow sauce.
34: My favorites are the horseradish one, the bread and butter. I love the sweet meat, and I love the honey mustard.
35: At home, sitting on the couch, my go-to snack is a bag of pickles. It's a good opportunity to try multiple flavors that the company is offering.
23: You know, being able to experiment and try all the different flavors becomes, like we always say, we take people on a pickle journey.
36: You really have to work and work and work in order to learn how to bend that glass tube over an open flame. They have to pump it full of gas and phosphor and then electrify it.
37: You come inside and there's this big dark room with all this historic signage.
38: When they had the museum, I said, oh, this is cool. At least they're preserving some of the old iconic ones.
39: I always like to see what's happening here. Plus the lightning bolt stuff, I think it's the plasma stuff, is super cool.
35: The museum.
0: Museum of Neon Art is an exhibition space and also a classroom where we teach the art and craft of neon glass blowing. We preserve history of Southern California, so we have signs from the 1920s to present day.
39: I like to come to a lot of the museums when I come to Los Angeles, and this is one of the ones that's so unique and interesting that even though it's not maybe the biggest museum, I think it's still one of the most interesting to come in and see.
38: The fact that you get all these colors and bend it so it's free-flowing, it's almost organic.
37: I like to think about these signs as time capsules to the moment that they were made. You know, an artist working with flame and glass in that specific moment. That gas was in there when the sign was made, and it stays that way for 75 years.
36: If it's on a grocery store market, if it's liquor, motels, or live nude girls, that neon sign was made by hand. And more often than not, that neon sign might find a home at the Museum of Neon Art.
6: We should all be staying active, and here on Pumped, we show you all the different ways members of your community are keeping in shape. Meet people who can make a gym wherever they go.
20: You can literally make anything and everything yours.
6: Proving that age is just a number.
1: How old are you?
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6: And challenging what we think is possible.
22: Get up, baby! Get up! That's what I love! I can't breathe.
6: So put on your sweats and join us to get pumped. 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
8: Really unique. 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
9: 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I mean, as a community, yes, I love it down here.
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12: It's a totally different world here, huh?
8: We're not a homogenous group. We've got our Filipinos, we've got our Samoans, you've got your white, you've got natives here. Instead of whatever else, you know, is causing strife, you know, causing controversy, we have to get along here.
21: People from all walks of life have ended up here in Whittier. And here we are, together.
24: Fitz and Price as an actor. In the 50s, he did a lot of horror flicks, one of them being House of Wax, and then also a classic, The Voice and Michael Jackson's Thriller. But he also was an amateur art historian, and he really believed in education and the power of art.
25: I was telling people I'm going to go to the Vincent Price Museum, and they said, there's such a place? And I said, yes, there is. And he made all of this possible. I mean, what a unique thing.
26: I did not know that Vincent Price was an art collector, and I think a lot of people don't, and it's a very interesting fact, you know, because people are like, what? He has a museum?
24: The history goes back to 1951. Vincent Price was asked to be a keynote speaker for the graduation commencement. And in 1957, he donated 90 art objects as a teaching collection to East LA College. And it was the first community college in the nation to have a teaching collection.
27: If I attended this school, I would come to the museum every day to come here to learn and enjoy and appreciate art.
26: It's my first museum solo exhibition. It's just a wonderful place to be showcased. You have the students who come. You have like people in East LA, Monterey Park, Alhambra, the neighboring communities come where there are like families and communities of different ages who can come
0: and experience art.
25: This is sort of emblematic of Vincent Price's heart. He was fighting for the arts long before this place was even built, and it's nice to see that his dream continues.
1: It's an all-pink place, pink food, so obviously it got a lot of people's attention.
3: I feel like it kind of adds more to, like, the experience rather than just going anywhere to go eat.
4: It is pink and pink and pink. Everything about it, it's just adorable.
1: We wanted to create something that was not your ordinary or not your basic restaurant, basic taqueria. We started as a food truck in the fashion district. We wanted to create something that was, you know, aesthetically pleasing and still bring in, like, those rich flavors.
3: I have, like, my little bucket list of places that I want to try eventually. So this was one of my bucket list places to try.
4: I love food. I love taking pictures. So it's just a place that gives me both and, like, really good food so far.
1: We don't use any food coloring. Everything is dragon fruit, beets. My mom had amazing recipes. I would say the most popular dishes that have gotten a lot of attention would definitely be our tacos. We use prime meats, you know, really amazing salsa that you can't find anywhere else. Our loaded hot Cheetos, meat, onion, cilantro. During the Barbie movie, it was, I mean, insane, right? A lot of people thought we were a pop-up just for the movie. It was really fun to see how it kind of brought a lot of people together, like a pink wonderland.
11: This is really the collaboration between one of the most popular entertainment franchises in the world and Japanese craft.
13: Like, it's this enormous global thing, or, you know, there's, like, characters that are more recognizable than, like, historical figures.
14: It's very personal for me. Like, as a kid, you want these Pokemon to come to life, and it's kind of like a reflection of that.
11: The purpose of Japan House is to showcase the best of Japan in various fields and to also foster mutual understanding and the friendship between Japan and Americans. The president of Pokemon Company came up with this idea. Pokemon meets Kogei, and Kogei means Japanese craft. We are exhibiting 70 pieces of artifacts done by 20 Japanese craft artists and very diverse group of people. And the area ranges from metallic work, woodwork, ceramics, textiles. So it's wide-ranging.
13: There's some enormously talented people that have made things that I can't even imagine. It's amazing.
14: I was, like, really interested in Pokemon. I've been a long-time fan. I haven't seen Pokemon in person in sculptures with such realism. It's, like, really cool.
11: It's great that we have international audiences because it's in Hollywood. We want people to come here many times and try to communicate with whichever artifact that they love, because they will communicate back to you.
6: Art can inspire, uplift, and give us a whole new perspective on things. On Stroke of Genius, we find creativity from all over the country and take you inside the minds of their brilliant creators. Learn how these artists make some of the most bizarre...
15: Hi, I'm Diana Wood, the crazy power wash artist.
6: Resourceful...
16: Everything around me inspires me.
6: And unique artwork from communities around the country. When you meet the people behind the art, you get to appreciate every stroke of genius. Ever walk by a really long food line and think, those people are crazy?
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6: Why would anyone stand hours on their feet before they can sit down to eat?
28: It's the best thing I've ever had.
6: Worth the Wait takes you to the front of America's longest lines to answer one question. Is it worth the wait? From a massive 7-pound burrito to a slice of pie that has locals going crazy, we'll let you know what's worth it and what's not. This is Worth the Wait. This country is full of unusual places to see and amazing things to do. But only the locals really know where to go. On My Go-To, we discover some of the strangest...
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6: And challenging what we think is possible.
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10: Fascinated by seeing a very traditional Chinese temple in the style of Ming and Qing dynasty. They can't believe that it's here in Southern California, so of course they want to come and visit.
17: I didn't know this place existed and learned that it was the largest monastic complex in North America. I thought that was really cool.
18: When people, they come here, they feel very peaceful mind and then also enjoy.
10: The Shilai Temple, which means coming to the West, is a resource for the community. You can take a walk around if you need a place of quiet and also take meditation classes. We offer yoga classes on the weekends, and we also offer different retreats.
17: We would make the drive from Playa del Rey over here every week. We'll revisit the temple and just wander around the grounds, have lunch. It's amazing vegetarian food.
10: It is very well reviewed on Yelp, 5 stars, and a lot of people just come here to get that vegetarian buffet and get a taste of what the temple is all about.
18: When we calm down, we can learn a lot of wisdom things, like it's peaceful and calm down. And when we calm down, that's a way we can see more wider. When we adapt that concept to our life, it's kind of good.
10: We are here for the community, not just our devotees, but the surrounding community. You can just come here for a tour. You can come here to just walk around, do a self-tour, and get a little bit idea of what we're all about.
19: Growing up, everyone reads Dr. Seuss, and to have it brought to life with all these incredible experiences makes it a lot of fun for everybody.
20: There are a lot of things you can do and games you can play and like places you can sit in, and it's very interactive and it definitely brings the whole thing to life.
22: To see the things that he came up with in his mind brought to life is really magical. Not want to walk into the magical world of Dr. Seuss. This is going to awaken every nostalgia bone in your body. It's 22,000 square feet of a magical world of Dr. Seuss. You are actually playing games. You are riding the carousel. You are using the inventions that Dr. Seuss created with your own hands.
19: I brought my kids today. This place definitely bridges the gap between kids and adults because I think they all share the love of Dr. Seuss. And to be able to go to a place that actually brings it to life, this is great, this place.
20: I mean, I could definitely go for Reading the Book. I think everyone got a copy of all the places you'll go for their graduation gift. It's really cool seeing that art style come to life, definitely.
25: Just like the general color palette of everything you walk in, it's just everything is bright and beautiful and joyful too.
22: 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My mother loves this. I love this. My daughter loves this. There's not many things that you can do that hit 3 generations, right, where you all go and enjoy yourself. This is a once-of-a-kind experience.
30: 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They're a phenomenal visual, and it's kind of the way people feel like they're welcome to the valley. It's their first iconic visual of Palm Springs. The Palm Springs Windmill Tours, we have three different types of tours. 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You do it in your own car. You can get out, take pictures anywhere you like. We also have two specialty tours. One is a one-hour golf cart tour, and then we offer a very in-depth VIP tour that is two solid hours with a wind energy expert here. Our smallest, newer turbine is the height of the Statue of Liberty. It's 310 feet or 31 stories. The biggest turbines being installed in the valley right now are 50 stories, and that's from the ground to the tip of the blade straight up. There hardly isn't a guest that leaves this facility and leaves our area that doesn't think, oh my God, this was so much more than I expected, I hoped for. And for the skeptics, family members that are kind of drug along sometimes, you can actually see them changing on the tours. They go from a skeptic to, oh my God, that's incredible, I had no idea that. It's just an amazing experience for a lot of people, and it's the kind of experience you really can't find any place else. It's exciting, it's different, it relates to every single person that visits here, and you leave feeling a lot of hope for the future, that there's some really good things going on here in California that is affecting the United States and the world. It's really an exciting place.
6: 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Learn how these artists make some of the most bizarre...
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6: Resourceful...
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6: 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Hey, Bay Area. It's time to share some amazing stories and feel good. We could all use some inspiration right now, and you've come to the right place. This show is all about good food, good people, and good living. On today's show, a bean-to-bar chocolate factory. Automotive classes for women. Art that tells a story. The latest decor trends. But first, $3 million raised in the wine country for cancer research.
3: The mission of the V Foundation is to fund game-changing research into all-star scientists. At the end of the day, we're trying to accelerate cures to cancer and save lives.
4: So my name is Dustin Vallette. It's my beautiful wife, Johanna Vallette. We're very, very excited to be here tonight as honorees of the fourth annual Sonoma Epicurean supporting the V Foundation.
5: What I would like to be able to do is to spend whatever time I have left and to give and maybe some hope to others.
3: The V Foundation was started in 1992 by Jim Valvano, an iconic basketball coach who won the 1983 national championship with the North Carolina State Wolfpack. He unfortunately succumbed to his battle with cancer, but in his last weeks, he encouraged us to lean in to fight the fight against cancer, and in particular, started the V Foundation for Cancer Research with the idea that we raise as much money as we possibly can to fund the all-star scientist and game-changing research that is found all around this country.
5: Don't give up. Don't ever give up. And that's what I'm going to try to do every minute that I have left.
3: Yeah, since 1992, we have funded $400 million in cancer research. Also, since that same point in time, this country has seen a 32 percentage point improvement in survivorship. There are more than 4 million people alive today because of the impact of cancer research. And we feel like we play a very significant role because the V Foundation funds new novel concepts that ultimately deliver new cures and save lives. Tonight is Sonoma Epicurean here at the Montage. We launched Sonoma Epicurean 4 years ago. We've raised $10 million to date. It's been a very generous giving community. It's a wonderful place to celebrate the impact of cancer research. Tonight, our co-host Russell Wilson and Ciara Wilson are with us, members of the V Foundation Board of Directors. They're here to help inspire the room to give back and to make a difference in the fight against cancer.
8: And if you came to put up a fight tonight, say, oh yeah.
11: Oh yeah.
8: And if you came to save some lives tonight, say, oh yeah.
11: Oh yeah.
4: And this is a great outcoming from amazing community here we have. We have wineries, we have restaurants, we have philanthropists, we have supporters. We have our entire community coming together to fight cancer, to alleviate cancer, to stand up against cancer, but more importantly, to work the V out of a job. We're very, very honored to be here tonight, and to be honorees is just beyond, it's inspiring. Hopefully help inspire the next generation, help inspire the next people. But I'm excited to honor my beautiful wife, Johanna.
12: Yes, and just to let people know that there is life after cancer and that life does go on.
4: We're excited to inspire the next person, the person who doesn't know yet, the person who's going through cancer and is dealing with the unknown. You went through a horrific battle 10 years ago, but here we are on the other side with our beautiful kids and our family, and you're inspiring the next generation, baby.
12: Yeah, and it's a really hard thing to go through, but we all have to go through hard things, and once you come out the other side, it's an amazing viewpoint that you can have on life, and it just sort of gives you a reason to want to do things fuller and to the most, I guess, every day.
4: I think when you're going through anything that is hard, life-changing, challenging, as a couple, you're able to be there for each other. You're able there to help each other out for the small bumps, the big bumps, the earth-shaking ones. 10 years ago, when we had the diagnosis, it was really for us to be able to sit back and say, what was the most important part of life? It wasn't the new car. It wasn't the trip to the Bahamas. It was the small things. It was waiting to see the sunrise the next day. It was us letting little balloons go, letting these little inspirational messages rise up in the sky.
12: It's terrific to have somebody by your side to go through the journey with you, because it's definitely nothing you want to go through alone. And it's nice to have the V Foundation behind you, and just know that there's people out there cheering for you and rooting for you. And of course, having a great husband right by my side the entire time always pushed me through the harder days. To me, like, the best thing that anybody could have said to me during that period of time was that it's going to be okay. It's going to be very hard. And those were the words that were told to me by a doctor immediately. This is going to be a very tough period and a very hard 6 months, but you're going to get through it. And I think just kind of going with that mindset immediately really helped me and can help other people. I think that the V Foundation provides allies to those people that don't even know that they need them yet. It's just a group out there that is coming together to try to battle things that a lot of people don't even know they're going to need. I for sure was shocked when I had cancer, and I can imagine everybody that gets a diagnosis certainly doesn't expect it.
3: I think our success is derived from a spirit of don't give up, don't ever give up. That was the mantra of Jim Valvano as he encouraged us to take action in the fight against cancer. Our founder had that spirit to not give up. And we know so many families face this dire news, right, that a family member, maybe themselves, have a cancer diagnosis, and they want hope. They want inspiration, and I think the V Foundation provides that hope and inspiration that we can achieve victory over cancer, and for us, it means funding the very best cancer research in this country to save more lives.
6: Coming up, this chocolate factory uses only 2 ingredients to make its award-winning chocolate. 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
6: And challenging what we think is possible.
7: 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That's what I love!
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6: Put on your sweats and join us to get pumped. 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
6: 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Learn how these artists make some of the most bizarre...
14: Hi, I'm Diana Wood, the crazy power wash artist.
6: Resourceful...
16: Everything around me inspires me.
6: And unique artwork from communities around the country. When you meet the people behind the art, you get to appreciate every stroke of genius. Everyone needs a break from their 9-to-5, and we know you don't want to spend those vacation days on the couch. So here on Out of Office, we're taking you to some of our favorite vacation spots, where the locals show us how to really relax.
15: And I could feel it when I went from one bath to...
6: You don't want to spend those vacation days on the couch. So here on Out of Office, we're taking you to some of our favorite vacation spots, where the locals show us how to really relax.
15: And I could feel it when I went from one bath to the next.
6: Take in the sights.
21: You can see the mountains. The city, the trees inside of it.
6: And have some fun.
23: Yeah, punch it, Chewy.
6: So finish your last work email and join us as we go out of office. Welcome back to the show. Dandelion Chocolate Factory in San Francisco takes the chocolate experience to the next level with tours, classes, and a cafe.
24: Well, we make chocolate here. That's first and foremost. And it's pretty rare in San Francisco these days that chocolate is actually made in San Francisco. It's, you know, it's not an inexpensive place to have a business. But there's a long history of chocolate here in San Francisco because the climate's actually great. We get beans and then we roast them. And we turn them into chocolate, as opposed to a company that takes chocolate that somebody else made and then make it into something. So we have basically a team that travels all the time, but basically we're always discovering new origins. We had two new origins this past year. One was from Indonesia, and the other one was from Togo in Africa. So each chocolate is very unique. So you'll have Madagascar, which has its qualities, and then you'll have a Colombia, which has its qualities, and you'll have another one from Ecuador, and it's completely different from the other two. So you can really like experience all the aspects of chocolate. We don't add anything. So it's all in the way that it's like the terroir, where the chocolate is grown, and then the minimal sort of amount of processing that happens to it here. We don't roast it at a high temperature. We only add sugar. We don't add any vanilla, any extra cocoa butter, any lecithin, any of those things. So you really experience the chocolate. It's quite difficult to work with because it is extremely inconsistent. And that's why you learn that big chocolate companies add different things. So it's always the same. It always tastes the same. It always has the same fluidity when it melts. It's always like the same color. But with this, it's like, it's kind of like you really have to do R&D every time you get a new crop. Even from the same place. So Belize 1 year will be different than Belize the next year. You have to roast it differently. So it's a lot of, it's almost trial and error. It's never too hot, which helps a lot. It's near the ocean. So we have a port and there are people from all around the world. It's a good place to make chocolate. Chocolate is even more like holiday seasonal centric because you sort of have big three holidays, and that's Christmas, Valentine's Day, and Easter. To be able to like work through the year and to really focus on what you can do that's kind of spectacular for those three holidays, it's really fun. And we really like, you know, get people excited and have a lot of anticipation for that. Like, what's Dandelion going to do for Valentine's Day? What's Dandelion going to do for Easter? So that's what we're working on. And then the rest of the year, we have great stuff too. Easter is a big holiday in chocolate. We have this signature egg. We only made about 50 the first year, and it was very popular and people asked for it again. So last year, we're like, we have to do this signature egg again. We added another addition to that, and those are these petite eggs. Those eggs are each two halves of an egg that are glued together. So what we do is we fill each half with a different flavor. So for example, one half is a creme fraiche ganache with vanilla, and then the other half is this carrot and kumquat jam. So it's kind of like a play on a carrot cake with vanilla frosting. These ones, we sort of take it up a notch. I think fundamentally it's about nostalgia, and it's about memories. We have a ton of tours. You can sign up online. We have them every day. We also have a store where you can buy any of the things that we make. It's a huge variety. And also we have pastries that are made by our pastry team downstairs, which are really good. There's also like a bunch of different little cakes and things that are perfect to eat with chocolate. The cafe is pretty amazing. You can come and you can try pretty much any origin that we have for sale. It's there, just you can have a little bite. You can learn about chocolate. You can have all the different kinds of drinks made with chocolate. We'll have all these kind of cool things.
6: Up next, a program getting young women under the hood. Art can inspire, uplift, and give us a whole new perspective on things. On Stroke of Genius, we find creativity from all over the country and take you inside the minds of their brilliant creators. Learn how these artists make some of the most bizarre...
10: Hi, I'm Diana Wood, the crazy power wash artist.
6: Resourceful...
16: Everything around me inspires me.
6: And unique artwork from communities around the country. When you meet the people behind the art, you get to appreciate every stroke of genius. Ever walk by a really long food line and think, those people are crazy?
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6: Why would anyone stand hours on their feet before they can sit down to eat?
18: It's the best thing I've ever had.
6: Worth the Wait takes you to the front of America's longest lines to answer one question. Is it worth the wait? From a massive 7-pound burrito to a slice of pie that has locals going crazy, we'll let you know what's worth it and what's not. This is Worth the Wait. This country is full of unusual places to see and amazing things to do, but only the locals really know where to go. On My Go-To, we discover some of the strangest...
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6: 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And at Bite Size, communities coming together around food is what we're all about. 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
6: See some of the craziest dishes they have to offer.
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6: And meet some of the customers taking on their challenges. 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Welcome back to the show. Skyline College in San Bruno encourages young women to join the automotive industry through classes and workshops.
1: I wasn't always a mechanic. I always wanted to be. What kept me motivated is wanting to learn more. I wanted to learn all of it, you know? I wanted to be the girl under the hood for the first time. To a young woman who's potentially interested in getting into the field, if you want to take a class, take a class. I'd say that's the best place to start. Then you can get your hands into it, see if it's something you like. Hi, I'm Julia Johnson, and I'm a professor of automotive technology at Skyline College. In the full-time program, I teach the engine repair and rebuilding class. And then I also teach a class that I created when I first started teaching here called Entry-Level Technician Certificate. I created the certificate as well. I went to college. I got a degree in international relations from SF State, as a matter of fact. I worked for foreign governments. I was the administrator of trade for South Korea for a while. I worked for nonprofits. I had kids. I was a stay-at-home mom for a while. And when my youngest was about old enough for preschool, a Skyline catalog came in the mail. And when I dropped it on the table, it opened to the auto pages. And I looked at those and I was like, you know what? I really would like to do that. So I started taking a weekend class here. So I brought my 1964 Ford Galaxy up here and I was like, show me what you got. I had always thought that I couldn't understand it. It was too difficult for me. So when I got here and there was a teacher who could explain things to me in a way that I understand, I discovered it's not that hard. And then I started teaching here.

0: and I would personally like to see them succeed in the industry.
1: Now, it's time to see how one artist is bringing people together through art.
2: When I was a kid, I remember being in the backseat of the car, not knowing if we were going to make it home, and fearing that everything I had heard about my family and our community and myself that defined us as these illegal immigrants was true, and that that was the reason we wouldn't make it home that day. I remember feeling the fear that someone in my community was being targeted or was at risk of being deported. And that feeling of fear and anger and frustration that I had as a child, that I felt like that could be my dad, that feeling is the feeling that made me become an artist. For a long time, I felt that I was chasing this height of painting, but what was written for me, what was left for me, was this language of textiles and embroidery. And once I was able to see that, I've been able to create probably my best work ever. Work that is universal, that is inviting, that talks about humanity at large, and is not just depicting one person, but it's depicting the world all in one image. What makes this paper really special to me is, one, it's like characteristic in the sense that it's very, very strong. So it's really sturdy. It's not like something that can be easily torn or that is delicate in the sense that it won't hold anything. I embroider the paper, which means I run needles through it and weave things together, and it still holds a lot, and it doesn't tear, and it keeps this like wonderful and beautiful aesthetic. Dad always dreamt of being an artist, and unfortunately never had the resources to make that dream possible for himself. If he couldn't be an artist, could I make us artist? And that was the biggest challenge, and has been the biggest challenge of my life, and one that I'm very happy to say that I feel I've tackled very well. So now we work together in the studio, and he helps with a lot of my paintings. What I really want my work to do is to enter homes and to show people that we are the same, regardless of our differences of skin color, economic status, social status, we're the same.
1: 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Nothing brings people together like a great meal. And at Bite Size, communities coming together around food is what we're all about. Join us as we take you around to some of the best and most unique restaurants around the country. You'll meet the people behind some of the best eats in town and hear the stories behind the meals.
3: Here's my father, Paco Lopez.
1: See some of the craziest dishes they have to offer.
4: We are eating 30 feet of pasta.
1: And meet some of the customers taking on their challenges. Let us add a little flavor to your day at Bite Size. What is true kindness? How can we help our neighbors in need? Maybe it's as simple as a smile or a hug.
5: All sorts of emotions.
6: Yeah.
1: All Good is about finding everyday people doing good in their communities.
7: So they come here and they can get their food, personal items, everything.
1: Reaching out.
8: The community has a good heart. I didn't think they would have helped me like this.
1: And putting other people first.
9: It takes them back to who they were when they weren't homeless.
1: Even on a tough day, we're here for you on All Good. The extraordinary bond we have with our pets is unlike any other. Here on Pet Project, we consider our furry friends members of the family, and we know you do too. So we're introducing you to some of the most amazing pets we've met.
10: This is a duck I keep seeing everywhere.
1: The owners who go above and beyond to help them out.
11: I could tell it was love at first sight.
1: And the stories of resilient pets that inspire us all.
12: I used to have them pop my wheelie on camera.
1: So give yourself a treat and join us on Pet Project. The extraordinary bond we have with our pets is unlike any other. Here on Pet Project, we consider our furry friends members of the family, and we know you do too. So we're introducing you to some of the most amazing pets we've met.
10: This is a duck I keep seeing everywhere.
1: The owners who go above and beyond to help them out.
11: I could tell it was love at first sight.
1: And the stories of resilient pets that inspire us all.
12: I used to have them pop my wheelie on camera.
1: So give yourself a treat and join us on Pet Project. This country is full of unusual places to see and amazing things to do. But only the locals really know where to go. On My Go-To, we discover some of the strangest...
13: This is a brain

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0: Everyone needs a break from their 9 to 5, and we know you don't want to spend those vacation days on the couch. 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
0: 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Today, we're traveling the country in search of the unexpected.
4: I want them to see something that they might not have seen before.
0: The innovative.
5: Honestly, it's just a basic, that's it.
0: The truly unique.
6: I try to find different ways to create art, and I finally found one that kind of stuck.
0: It's your friendly neighbor.
7: Hiya.
0: And it's this guy.
8: And remember, folks, don't try this at home.
0: Art's so cool.
7: I want people to love themselves when they see my work.
4: The real magic of the universe.
9: Where are you going to create art today?
0: We're in search of a stroke of genius.
10: Yeah.
11: Oh, my God.
12: Got it?
13: My favorite part is decorating the car. I need a refill.
14: You can have a little bit more, okay?
15: Our car is of the theme of a bee. It is the Bee Symphony.
16: We've been working on it since
17: January.
16: Yeah, January.
18: Our school has not been in the Art Card Parade before, but we have done the Art Bike Parade for the past 2 years, and we did win prizes the past 2 years.
16: Right now, we're just sticking, like, sticky stuff on it, and I kind of like doing that, and I also like making the bees.
15: The overall structure of the outside of the car will be shaped like a bee. It's going to have wings. It's going to have antenna. It'll have a stinger on the end, and on the very top of it,
16: there's going to be a bee orchestra on top of the bee car. I think my favorite part was making the bees because we get to make, like, our own characters.
15: When they presented the opportunity for us to do the art car, we're like, yeah, let's totally do it because the kid put everything they had into it. So we were like, okay, let's turn it up.
18: Organized chaos.
19: Good job. Spread, spread, spread.
18: We call it productive noise. There's always going to be a noise level.
20: Hey, yeah! Not this! I'm not talking about the other.
18: But they are going to be focused and working. There's a lot of redirection happening. We just work within a specific framework and we know how to do it.
21: Berkeley, y'all know what to do. Keep it gentle. Zoe, you need a spot?
15: The car came from the Orange Show via the good people at the Gilman Group. That was a really, really big blessing for us. And so now we are trying to make it all happen.
20: It's a lot of fun.
16: Yeah,
20: it's
16: really fun.
21: Very good.
20: It's a nice way to experience art.
16: I also like putting different things on the car.
20: And we like...
16: And working on it.
20: And I like just making it like what... like because our school mascot is a bee, so bees... check out for this car.
15: We just want them to not be intimidated in doing something this big. I'm like, there's no reason that you can't excel at this. Yes, it's a hard deadline, but they've done it before with our bike, most of them.
16: Last year, we did 2 art bikes, and we both won prizes. So we thought, if we've already conquered the art bike, how about we go on to the art car?
18: An important part for our students here at Red specifically, we are a STEM school, so we are incorporating the science, the technology, the engineering, and the math into it, but we are also showing them that art has a place within the STEM realm.
15: The Houston Art Car Parade, it's an institution here in Houston, and, you know, we're super honored to even be in the room with it, so we want to kind of measure up. We don't want to present something that's less than.
18: When I was growing up, my mom used to photograph the Main Street Drag. My mom is an artist. So I grew up getting to watch all of the Art Car Parade. So we are very excited to get to be a part of the parade here in Houston that we both grew up getting to watch.
22: This is all the history of how these drawings developed and turning into comic books, which eventually turned into anime on television.
23: I just started researching about, like, the animations and the history, and I was like, wow, these go, like, really far back.
24: You're not going to find other exhibitions which feature comics from Tibet, for example. This looks at comics from 20 different countries in Asia. Bowers Museum has been around since 1936, one of the oldest cultural arts institutions in the county. We do just about everything here. Our mission lets us bring in the arts from all around the world. And of course, we're always looking back at the history of the indigenous peoples here, Spanish settlers to the region, and the history of California today, pop culture and current interests of people. That's what we're doing with an exhibition like Asian Comics, Evolution of an Art Form.
1: It's really a timeless art form. It's amazing how contemporary a panel from the 1800s still is today.
24: What we're doing with an exhibition like Asian Comics, Evolution of an Art Form.
1: It's really a timeless art form. It's amazing how contemporary a panel from the 1800s still is today.
2: This is all the art that has inspired me to do my style because I'm very influenced by it.
22: One of the things we liked was just the artists' desks. How the artists move from pen and paper to computer graphics.
23: I like how rich the culture is, and just, I want to share that with my papa over here.
10: The characters, he seems to know who they are. I don't know any of them, but it's a fascinating history, and it goes back a lot further than I thought.
24: It's one of the first exhibitions around the world to look at a holistic history of Asian comics, where they've come from, how they've developed and changed over the years, and where they're going.
0: Can inspire, uplift, and give us a whole new perspective on things. On Stroke of Genius, we find creativity from all over the country and take you inside the minds of their brilliant creators. Learn how these artists make some of the most bizarre...
11: Hi, I'm Diana Wood, the crazy power wash artist.
0: Resourceful...
12: Everything around me inspires me.
0: And unique artwork from communities around the country. When you meet the people behind the art, you get to appreciate every stroke of genius. Ever walk by a really long food line and think, those people are crazy?
25: Wait 2 hours and 20 minutes to get here.
0: Why would anyone stand hours on their feet before they can sit down to eat?
26: It's the best thing I've ever had.
0: Worth the Wait takes you to the front of America's longest lines to answer one question. Is it worth the wait? From a massive 7-pound burrito to a slice of pie that has locals going crazy, we'll let you know what's worth it and what's not. This is Worth the Wait. This country is full of unusual places to see and amazing things to do. But only the locals really know where to go. On My Go-To, we discover some of the strangest...
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0: So let's explore this country with the people who know it best. This is Localish. Welcome back to Stroke of Genius.
34: The first car was 2008.
35: And we've done a new car pretty much every year since then. Antonio Gaudi.
34: Right. Monet. Hans Edelman.
35: Keith Haring.
34: Keith Haring.
35: Charlie Harper.
34: Oh, Charlie Harper.
35: Who did we do last year? Victor Bronner.
34: Victor Bronner, yeah. Initially, we thought, well, this is the car that I drive to work. We have to be careful of it. And we did it with magnets. That was not a really great way to do it. So then we started covering it with vinyl. Now we just paint over whatever is there and start over.
35: First challenge is we have to agree on which artist we want to do. Marion's an art history major, so this is what happens when you marry an art history major. You end up doing art history cars.
34: Some people think it's a lot of fun, and some people think, you did that to your car? It's bringing art and smiles to your everyday life. We moved here in 1992. We were having a little bit of a hard time adjusting to Houston, coming from Denver, but we discovered the art car parade and thought that was just fabulous.
35: It's a collaboration between the two of us. Marianne has lots of ideas.
34: This car is not complete yet because I want to have little dancing figures on the top.
3: This is going to spin around, go on top of the car, so I need to figure out how to attach this.
34: The whole thing is so much fun, from thinking about what you're going to do that year to actually executing it.
3: Here I'm going to have three of these, and so that'll catch the wind and spin this around, hopefully.
34: I couldn't do these without Charles, because he has such great ability. But he wouldn't do it without me, because I say, let's do one. Some people say, well, do you need help? And it's like, well, you could do the laundry. Or Well, I would just say that anybody can do this.
3: Just go to Lowe's and get quarts of paint.
34: You just have to start. You know, anybody can do it. And it's fun.
0: Art can inspire, uplift, and give us a whole new perspective on things. On Stroke of Genius, we find creativity from all over the country and take you inside the minds of their brilliant creators. Learn how these artists make some of the most bizarre...
11: Hi, I'm Diana Wood, the crazy power wash artist.
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0: And unique artwork from communities around the country. When you meet the people behind the art, you get to appreciate every stroke of genius. Ever walk by a really long food line and think, those people are crazy?
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0: Why would anyone stand hours on their feet before they can sit down to eat?
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0: Worth the Wait takes you to the front of America's longest lines to answer one question. Is it worth the wait? From a massive 7-pound burrito to a slice of pie that has locals going crazy, we'll let you know what's worth it and what's not. This is Worth the Wait. This country is full of unusual places to see and amazing things to do. But only the locals really know where to go. On My Go-To, we discover some of the strangest...
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4: You don't want to skip anything on this. To the sausages. To the best worst you've ever had. We just wrapped Trahan and Sarah for the week, and one of my favorite things to do is to head out to My Go-To spot, which is Worst Bar in Jersey City. Craving it already. Heading to get my sausage on. Some days we make a whole day out of hiking from Brooklyn to Jersey City just to eat the food.
5: Charlie, don't hold up the group. 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
6: 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And then moving over to this tray, we have the halal cart, deli currywurst.
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11: Learning to read pictures often takes your imagination, it takes intuition, and it takes trusting what your gut feeling is. The third generation of Wyeths is Jamie Wyeth, whose exhibition, Jamie Wyeth Unsettled, is on view here now. As you look around this exhibition, you see how he greatly distinguishes himself from other members of his very artistic family. In fact, in this exhibition, he goes darker and eerier and more unsettling than any of his other family members ever have. Landscapes are of the Brandywine Valley, and this piece entitled Farm Talk is... When people enter the exhibition, it's a really
1: theatrical experience, I think. We take you deep into Wyeth's dark world. And that includes a little bit of eerie music, a little bit of strange sculptures. But mostly it's Jamie Wyeth's own paintings that set the mood, where you have people who seem to be almost ghosts and ghost-like figures. You have landscapes where unusual things are happening, supernatural things. And then you also have a lot of what we call haunted places and disturbing spaces. The animal kingdom comes alive and seems to have an evil intent in some of these paintings. Haunted houses abound, and the feeling that you get when someone is watching you, or when you think that tree is really coming alive, or there's a shadow that haunts you. That's what I think you're going to feel when you walk through this exhibition.

0: other birds are in a nonsensical frenzy. They've kind of lost their minds over the danger that this bird presents. Talking about dream, they're a lot like thinking about nightmares and trying to figure out what they're about. And Jamie doesn't give us a huge, you know, directory to figuring this out ourselves. He really asks the viewer, and we're hoping you do that when you're here, to use your own imagination, create the stories, explore what you find strange, haunting, and anxious about these paintings, because everyone has different fears, and I think Jamie kind of taps into a lot of them in this exhibition.
1: For me, I love the sound pencil makes on paper. Like, that is a really big, important part for me. It soothes me to hear the sound of the pencil going down on paper. So I'm very picky with my paper, too. It takes me a while to find the right paper, and when I do, I buy stacks of it so I don't run out. Really like birds. They seem to find their way into my pieces. Owls in particular are huge. I love their fierceness. I love the challenge of drawing all their little feathers. And then the second one is, I call it my girl power series. I like to celebrate friendship and strong women, the journeys we take in life. Every 8 lines, I have to sharpen a pencil because charcoal pencil doesn't stay sharp. So you have to keep sharpening the pencil. So I get into this rhythm, you make 8 lines and you have to take a breath because you want to keep going. When I started drawing owls, I loved that people came in and they were so excited. They were laughing and they were entertained, and it brought a certain ease and relaxation to the booth. And I really like that. I like that rapport. I like that everyone from a 2-year-old to an 80-year-old will walk into my booth and they like owls. Always a moment when they're shocked. They're almost like standing there like, I don't know what to do. Wow. And I love that. And that says it all, like, okay, you know, it's had an impact. A little brush, too. Sometimes you need to just take some of the eraser bits off of the section. I was always doodling. I was not listening. And the thought always was, what am I doing here? Why am I not drawing right now? And so that has always shaped where I go, what do I do with people too. If I'm bored, I'm thinking, why am I not drawing right now? When I do art festivals and I'll meet kids, I don't know if they know what a number 2 pencil is most of the time. And that really dates me at this point, you know. I'm like, well, what is going on? Don't forget about drawing. It's almost like the forgotten one. We're going into installation, into digital art, but we forgot that there's something beautiful about drawing and that it is a real skill and a passion for some people like me.
2: Art can inspire, uplift, and give us a whole new perspective on things. On Stroke of Genius, we find creativity from all over the country and take you inside the minds of their brilliant creators. Learn how these artists make some of the most bizarre...
3: Hi, I'm Diana Wood, the crazy power wash artist.
2: Resourceful...
4: Everything around me inspires me.
2: 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When you meet the people behind the art, you get to appreciate every stroke of genius. Ever walk by a really long food line and think, those people are crazy?
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2: Worth the Wait takes you to the front of America's longest lines to answer one question. Is it worth the wait? From a massive 7-pound burrito to a slice of pie that has locals going crazy, we'll let you know what's worth it and what's not. This is Worth the Wait. This country is full of unusual places to see and amazing things to do. But only the locals really know where to go. On My Go-To, we discover some of the strangest...
7: This is a brain of a gorilla.
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2: 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And here on Pumped, we show you all the different ways members of your community are keeping in shape. 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
9: You can literally make anything and everything yours.
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2: And challenging what we think is possible.
11: Get up, baby. 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
2: So put on your sweats and join us to get pumped. 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Here on Pet Project, we consider our furry friends members of the family, and we know you do, too. 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
15: You're watching Stroke of Genius.
16: So this is a pen drawing on notebook paper done by me as a small child.
17: I've been creating art and painting and drawing really since I can remember. I've never really done anything else. It was a really clear path for me in terms of what I was going to do with my life. I went to art school in New York, and when I got back to Houston, I had a lot of really cool opportunities to paint murals around the city, at restaurants and coffee shops around here, and different places around town. So I've really been starting to explore large-scale painting and painting on different surfaces. So that was one of the reasons I was drawn to painting on this car, because that is just something completely new for me.
18: So Fresh Arts is a nonprofit organization that supports the professional development and careers of local Houston artists. Fresh Arts is the manager of Arts District Houston.
17: This year, Fresh Arts Houston put out a call for artists to find someone to paint an art car in honor of the 10-year anniversary for Arts District Houston.
18: So this is Fresh Arts' first art car. We got 16 artists interested in the artist call.
17: It just sounded really exciting because I had never painted an art car before, and I just love a good challenge, so I applied for it just in the nick of time.
18: We got it down to three finalists, and from that, we were just unanimously blown away by Kieran's submission.
17: So my canvas for this project is a 1991 Chevy Suburban. So everything that's gray right now is going to be painted with landmarks, public art, scenes from around the Houston Arts District and the Sixth Ward. My name is Kieran Cook. I am an artist and illustrator, and this year I will be painting my very first art car. Art Car Parade in Houston is the world's largest art car parade. My dad used to create art cars more kind of sculptural, so I am feeling really honored to be included in this year's parade and to have this insight into this whole subculture of art in Houston. So this is my printout for reference of my design. I've just been kind of going on with a pencil to sketch out roughly where all of the different elements are going to be. All the planning is pretty much done, so I really just need to transfer what I've already drawn to a larger scale. Painting on a metal surface is a new challenge for me, for sure. I'm painting on what's going to be a moving vehicle, which is why I wanted to include a lot of details but keep it relatively simple and use recognizable images so that even while it's in motion, you can understand what it's trying to get across at a glance as it's moving by you.
18: Our goal is not only to celebrate it with the art car parade, but afterwards we want to use it as a mobile welcome center to really get people excited about cultural offerings in 1st and 6th Ward in the Arts District.
17: Ricky is a very experienced art car artist. He has been creating art cars for over a decade.
19: Once this is all done, put a piece of tape, and then maybe hit it fresh with a spray can.
17: Okay.
10: Okay. There are so many little ideas that he has that I'm so excited to include. I wouldn't be able to do it without Ricky's help, for real. Art can be kind of isolating and solitary sometimes, so this has been a really great social art experience.
18: The Houston Art Car Parade is something very special and unique to Houston. It's really cool to be part of the largest art car parade in the world. To grow that next generation of art car artists is essential, and it's wonderful to get to work with somebody like Kieran to continue that tradition and get an art car off and running, even as a first-time participant.
10: I love making art for myself, but I feel like it almost gives me more purpose knowing that so many people are going to see it and be inspired by it. I am looking forward to the parade and everyone who's going to see this car.

0: Everything beautiful is blue. I'm usually just thinking about colors because all the words and imagery just come as I do it. I was 14 when I first started. I was inspired about 2 years ago, just in the shower one day, drawing on like on the fog in the glass window. I had like a really cool idea that I just needed to get seen and just out of my head. I'd never painted before, so I just wanted to try something new. The first painting took about 3 hours. It was kind of just a bunch of random thoughts, but just cool imagery. My dad and mom, they really liked it and put it right in the family room, like where everyone is, so that's when I knew it was something good. From there, it was sitting there, obviously, and my dad had a friend over who's a collector, and he commissioned a piece. And then I was like, whoa, I can actually do something with this. It's awesome, because it's something I would do for free every day. When my art goes in someone else's house, it's really special that someone wants one of my works that bad. To this day, I've sold 20 pieces around there. This piece is called $1 Million, and it's one of my favorites. It just looks amazing. My style is pretty abstract. There's a lot of artists that really inspire me. I like all of the older guys like Basquiat, Warhol. They were just young guys doing such big things at a young age like I am, and sticks out to me because I can relate to it. When I was told I was gonna have a commissioned piece for the auto show, it was the same week that I signed with Lux. And everything was just like happening fast, and it was incredible. I did a sketch on my phone. The piece is gonna be 6 feet by 6 feet, and it's pretty much every color, and acrylic, spray paint, oil stick. The commission piece for the auto show, I sort of just did my connection to cars, just brands I like, and then I wanted to include the specifics of the auto show, like the logo. When I start, I have like this urge to finish pretty much the same day. I step back like every 30 minutes and look at it, and once it looks right, it's right.
1: Got a favorite stroke of genius in your neighborhood? Hit us up on social and tell us about it.
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5: 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That's what I love.
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2: 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You're watching Localish. 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Girls.
7: We can do anything.
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2: This is Localish Wonder Women.
11: You know what? We can do it.
12: I've got several things to say congratulations on. First, the new show that has just been announced. But I want to talk about your latest role in Coda and diversity in Hollywood. The critics are buzzing about Coda. What do you make of not only the film's reviews, but the award season chatter already?
13: It's really nice to hear that there is buzz everywhere. And I would hope that people watch the film and will spread the word to everyone to go see the movie in theaters or watch it on Apple TV. But yeah, I'm excited. I'm excited for everybody to see the film.
12: We talk a lot about diversity and inclusion, especially in Hollywood these days. Is the needle moving in the right direction and quick enough?
13: we have every right to tell our stories just like anybody else in Hollywood. And I think that's what movies are for, to entertain and to tell diverse stories. But in terms of representation and the deaf and disabled communities, I think we have still seen not enough. It's growing. I think we're making some progress. I'm seeing it, and that excites me. So perhaps it is, yes. We'll see.
12: Well, and as I said, progress. You're a new show just announced. Tell us about this new series that's coming to television.
13: It's a workplace comedy that I had been thinking about for the longest time where we could fit into the landscape of comedies, finding the right people who get it and who aren't afraid to develop a story like the one we've developed and to put it out there. So fortunately, NBC just decided to take our bait. And so, yeah, this is a show that encompasses all that. It works on so many levels for me.
12: There are so many talented people out there that probably think, they're never going to look at me. How do you make sure those people are getting in the room in front of people like yourself and the network brass who put these things on air?
13: You don't sit back and wait for and say, what time is this going to happen? Or when, you know, you have to do it. You have to put it out there. You have to say, where can we find it? I'm never, ever going to sit back. Now, I don't need to get permission from anybody. I don't need to ask, is this okay? I'm going to do it and do it the way I want to do it, the way that Hollywood has been doing it for everybody else, and maybe even more.
12: We at Plus Life are all about taking on stigma, fighting stigma, dangerous, unnecessary stigma, whether it's HIV-related, trans-related, anything. You also fight stigma. What are some of the ways you've found most effective when it comes to fighting the stigma in the deaf community?
13: Never stay quiet. I'm deaf, but I'm certainly not silent. I mean, listen, it's easy to say, but I think you have to put it into practice. You want something to really happen, you want things to keep going, then you have to just do it. Otherwise, you'll get lost in the mix.
12: Yeah, absolutely. You've described your career as a wild ride. So what's been the most rewarding aspect of this wild ride for you?
13: Do what I've been able to do in my career. There's so many things. I mean, I can't even name them specifically, but I've just, for whatever it is that I've had the opportunity to do, I'm so appreciative. But at the same time, I know that there's still so much to do, so much I want to do, so much I want to do to give, so much I want to do to lend a hand, and hopefully inspire.
12: Congratulations again on CODA, and we look forward to seeing the new.
13: So much I want to do, so much I want to do to give, so much I want to do to lend a hand, and hopefully inspire.
12: Congratulations again on CODA, and we look forward to seeing the new series when that premieres too. Thank you so much.
4: Hey everyone, I'm Tabian Ali. I'm a celebrity godparent with East LA Rising Club chapter of Saving Our Daughters, an organization that I am extremely proud to be a part of. I've had the privilege of sitting down with young girls of color and having open conversations about the difficult topics around mental health and how to overcome it and to find yourself within it. Today, we're at Flappers Comedy Club, a spot that I love not only because I've had the opportunity to perform here, but I believe that laughter is the best medicine. Today, I'm hanging out with my friend and Cinderella, Brooke Monet. Brooke loves helping kids, and she's also the TikTok director for Saving Our Daughters. Today, we're going to have a day of laughs and have a real discussion about our mental health journeys. Oh, my gosh.
7: How are you?
4: I'm good. How are you?
7: I'm so great.
4: You look
7: so
4: beautiful.
7: Thank you.
4: Oh, my
7: you
4: goodness.
7: Too.
4: Thank you. Today, we're going to have so much fun.
7: I'm so excited.
4: I can't wait to talk with you. Okay. So, you ever go to Target, and you go down the soap aisle, right? I'm starting over.
14: So, you know, specifically with young girls of color, there tends to be experiences where we've been socialized to kind of police ourselves. not necessarily express, right? But I think that is starting to break the barrier in that, like, self-expression is one of the things that really helps us with our mental fortitude.
15: So tell me your experience with saving our daughters.
16: Saving our daughters is just, it has been an amazing experience for me. It's been very beneficial in my life. Being in Saving Our Daughters has opened me up to different ways that I can talk about my mental health and deal with my mental health.
15: Yeah, that's important. Sometimes we have mental blocks in our lives, and being exposed to situations or organizations like Saving Our Daughters can help us overcome that. So I think that's beautiful that experience has opened up other doors for you.
16: Thank you. So as you are a celebrity godparent, what does that mean to you, and how do you like it?
15: You just kind of take on some responsibility. You know that people are watching you. This is actually something that I've always wanted to do. I wanted to be part of an organization or have an organization myself that had to do with young girls and women and taking care of ourselves and our mental health and how to overcome hardships, you know? So I feel like this is such a dream come true, and I really, really am, like, just happy to get to know people like you, and I just feel really grateful. I'm very grateful about it all.
17: If I ain't got you,
14: specifically for young women who may be finding themselves in a place to where they feel like they're struggling. Know that you're not struggling alone, but in order for someone to help, you need to say something. Even if it's scary, even if it feels like it's unsafe to share, identifying resources is super important. The help is there. You just got to reach out.
17: Thank you, Saving Our Daughters.
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2: Resourceful...
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2: And unique artwork from communities around the country. When you meet the people behind the art, you get to appreciate every stroke of genius. 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And at Bite Size, communities coming together around food is what we're all about. 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
2: And meet some of the customers taking on their challenges. Let us add a little flavor to your day at Bite Size. 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
26: Hi, I'm Marcia Trattner. I'm a blacksmith in Brooklyn, New York. We're in Red Hook, Brooklyn, at my studio, which is called She Well. In fact, the space that we're in right now is a blacksmith shop from the 1800s. It's literally hit the iron while it's hot. You can transform it just by heating it up and hammering on it. It's like a natural growth. The forms often mimic nature as well. So blacksmith's a very physical thing, but it's very relaxing in a strange way, and I think that's because we're very much in the moment. And you can see the results right away. You really feel the maker's hand in it. You'll get details that you really wouldn't get otherwise. I've made projects through Department of Sanitation. I made a bunch of litter bins. I've made staircase banisters, home goods and sort of tableware, cookware, jewelry, really kind of a whole range of things. There is historical precedent for women working in the blacksmithing field. For instance, in the early 1900s, there were a group of women in England that were chain makers, and not just like chain, like little chain, like massive chain that would be used in the shipyards. When I started out, I knew one female blacksmith, but now there's quite a few, and there's a really great community. It's a lot more accessible for women to get involved with it. Plus, there is a lot more support. I feel grateful that I can still be able to do this work here in the city. I'm grateful that I can have the kind of space where I can do that. I just didn't know I'd be so entranced by it.
0: Nothing brings people together like a great meal. And at Bite Size, communities coming together around food is what we're all about. Join us as we take you around to some of the best and most unique restaurants around the country. You'll meet the people behind some of the best eats in town and hear the stories behind the meals.
1: Here's my father, Paco Lopez.
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6: We are eating 30 feet of pasta.
0: And meet some of the customers taking on their challenges. Let us add a little flavor to your day at Bite Size. What is true kindness? How can we help our neighbors in need? Maybe it's as simple as a smile or a hug.
8: All sorts of emotions.
9: Yeah.
0: All Good is about finding everyday people doing good in their communities.
10: So they come here and they can get their food, personal items, everything.
0: Reaching out.
18: The community has a good heart. I didn't think they would have helped me like this.
0: And putting other people first.
27: It takes them back to who they were when they weren't homeless.
0: Even on a tough day, we're here for you on All Good. The extraordinary bond we have with our pets is unlike any other. Here on Pet Project, we consider our furry friends members of the family, and we know you do, too. So we're introducing you to some of the most amazing pets we've met.
28: This is a duck I keep seeing everywhere.
0: The owners who go above and beyond to help them out.
29: I could tell it was love at first sight.
0: And the stories of resilient pets that inspire us all. We're introducing you to some of the most amazing pets we've met.
28: This is a duck I keep seeing everywhere.
0: The owners who go above and beyond to help them out.
29: I could tell it was love at first sight.
0: And the stories of resilient pets that inspire us all.
21: You see having Papa and Wheelie on camera.
0: So give yourself a treat and join us on Pet Project. Nothing brings people together like a great meal. And at Bite Size, communities coming together around food is what we're all about. Join us as we take you around to some of the best and most unique restaurants around the country. You'll meet the people behind some of the best eats in town and hear the stories behind the meals.
1: Here's my father, Paco Lopez.
0: See some of the craziest dishes they have to offer.
6: We are eating 30 feet of pasta.
0: And meet some of the customers taking on their challenges. Let us add a little flavor to your day at Bite Size. What is true kindness? How can we help our neighbors in need? Maybe it's as simple as a smile or a hug.
8: All sorts of emotions.
9: Yeah.
0: All Good is about finding everyday people doing good in their communities.
10: So they come here and they can get their food, personal items, everything.
0: Reaching out.
18: The community has a good heart. I didn't think they would have helped me like this.
0: And putting other people first.
27: It takes them back to who they were when they weren't homeless.
0: Even on a tough day, we're here for you on All Good. You're watching Localish.
30: I was thinking, if I can write anything I want and someone's going to magically buy it, what do I want to see? And my first thought was a Latina superhero. If I have five, they're going to be a team. And so it just developed like that. It is the first Latina team in comic book history, which is great. But we had comics since 1939. And we haven't had a Latina team. And like society in general, it's just like, why don't we have our equality? Why don't we have literally any representation? Why don't we have anything? The older generations are like, I wish I had this growing up. Of course, they'll get it and they'll give it to their niece or their daughter or whomever, their son. It's nice that like at least it's changing the generational things that we don't get to see in media. It's beneficial that I self-publish because I can choose my artists. They're all Latina artists as well. You know, it's the authentic thing. They get it. And I don't need to explain they're female, they're Latina. Like we all understand the reasoning behind behind it. My first one was Jalisco. She dances a traditional dance, which is folklorico. And the blades come out of her dresses. She can deflect bullets when she's doing like olas, or she goes like that and they shoot out. She takes on the femicide in Mexico. Her mom gets stolen, so she wants to save her mom. Second one is Santa. My Texan girl, my Tejana. She has divine strength and deja vu. She goes against a candidate going for mayor called Ice, and that's Irene Chavez Estevez, but I personified her as Ice. Next one is Druca. It's my Isla Chicana. That is where I'm from. That is what I am, as Chicana as well. She sees the kids in the neighborhood are being stolen, so she tracks them down to Badia Logan in San Diego. And the next one is Loquita. That is my Puerto Rican Cuban from Miami. She's my supernatural teen detective. She fights demons while she goes to high school. Loquita takes on gun control within the schools and teen suicide. And the last one is my Dominican gunslinger from New York, Bandita. And she can ricochet bullets off walls, and Bandita takes on domestic violence. Generally, we always see superheroes that they always save cities, right? Like Batman saves Gotham, Superman will always save Metropolis, but nobody wants to ever save a girl, unless it's the girlfriend, right? Unless you're Mary Jane or Lois Lane. Otherwise, who saves girls? And the answer is nobody, not in media and not in real life, which is unfortunate. And so my characters, they're different in that aspect. They take on social injustices that are primarily focused on females. At least they can shine light on it and also bring justice to the girls that aren't being saved. Ala Brava is the name of the team. Ala Brava is slang. I learned it from boxing. If you go Ala Brava, you have two boxers that they're going all out until somebody falls. And I think that reflects being a woman, being a marginalized woman in particular in society. You believe in this land of very patriarchal oppression. You have to go all out because you do have to fight. You know, if you don't fight, you're just going to fall regardless. That pretty much encapsulates what my superheroes do. The princesses are a lot of fun. They're so much lighter and they're all ages, and I made them modern day princesses in that there's no prince to save them, but they go on adventures. They don't fight, but they are very strategic. They have their little animal next to them that's talking to them. They're the only ones that can talk to animals, very Calvin and Hobbes. Their animal friends are amazing. I did this very purposely. I made them all female. Mishika is my Aztec princess. She has a pet Ocelote, that's an axolotl. Next one is Novi. She's my space princess, and so she has an Ibla horse called Huckleberry. Next one is Alora. That is my witch princess. Next one is Macabre, and she's my death princess with her big pet crow called Sable. And the last one is Swan, and she's my water princess. She has a pet seal. It's actually a stuffed animal, but to her, it's a real seal. Those are the five, and they meet at the Princess Academia, which is the sixth book, which comes out in January. They become the Majestics, so whatever's in their eyes are magic powers. They all start disappearing one by one, and at the Princess Academia, it's kind of like a curse. If you go, you're not going to survive. And so they have to figure out how they're going to survive and break the spell. There are aspects of being all of them, particularly the superheroes more so than the princesses. My grandma's from Jalisco. My mom danced Chocorico. The Adelita is called Adela, and that's literally my grandma's name. And then the last one is Druca, which is my Isla Chicana, which is where I'm from, Boyle Heights. And everyone used to say, you know, you're a Chola because you're from East LA. And I was just like, I look the furthest from a Chola if you look at me. But you say it as an insult, so I don't see them as an insult. I think Cholas and Cholas are cool, like they're my friends. Like, you know, and they've always been really cool to me. And so I was like, here's a 90s Chola, she wears her Cortezes. Here's your stereotype that you think is such an insult, but she's actually a superhero. The next one that comes out, I got hired to write, is called Lipstick Clico. And it's very much like The Warriors, but more demented and vampire-ish. It's a 3 comic book series, and it's actually got slated by Sony to be made into a feature as well. I'm a storyteller, and storytelling reflects democracy. So if you read about it, you're like, oh, I can be a superhero.

0: We should all be staying active. And here on Pumped, we show you all the different ways members of your community are keeping in shape. Meet people who can make a gym wherever they go.
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0: And challenging what we think is possible.
3: Get up, baby. Get up. That's what I love.
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0: So put on your sweats and join us to get pumped. The extraordinary bond we have with our pets is unlike any other. Here on Pet Project, we consider our furry friends members of the family, and we know you do, too. So we're introducing you to some of the most amazing pets we've met.
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0: 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On My Go-To, we discover some of the strangest...
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10: I'm Shirley Curry. I'm 82 years old, and I'm the gaming grandma.
11: Go, go, go, go, go.
12: I'm Joseph Green. I'm 26 years old, and I'm Shirley's number one grandson. How'd you become the grandma gamer?
10: My son gave me a computer and a game and started me in both, and I became addicted.
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12: So, Joseph, you got a friend who's 82 years old and playing video games?
13: Yeah, can you believe it?
12: Boo! Oh my gosh!
14: Even though there's an age difference, we have a lot of things in common and obviously lots in video games.
10: Gaming is an open world and it should be open to everybody. And everybody should accept everybody into it.
0: This is Localish Wonder Women.
15: A lot of people say, well, what is a lumberjill? I've never heard of a lumberjill. Well, I'm a female lumberjack. A lot of people picture a big burly man with a beard, maybe a big blue ox, Paul Bunyan. What I do as a lumberjill is I take the traditional practices of forestry and turn it into competition. And I've traveled my way all around the world, competed against the best. When I picked up an axe the first time, it just felt like I'd found my home. There's so much balance and timing and technique and strength required to be successful in this sport. I think it's maybe the combination of that and just chasing that perfection, knowing that perfection is a moving target, and always wanting to be better, and just being driven by the desire to compete and to compete well. I started competing at Penn State. I followed in my father's footsteps. He graduated with a degree in forest science, and he competed on the Penn State Woodsman's team. I always found it fascinating, and I thought, oh my gosh, this is my chance to try all this cool stuff that I grew up watching slides of my dad doing. Upon graduating, I moved to Germany, worked on a pig farm, but I wanted to surround myself with familiar things, so I got back into the wood chopping when I was there, not realizing that there was this whole professional realm. And there were some women trailblazers who really set a great pace, and that was something that I really aspired to. Starting out in college, I may have cut a 2.5 minute underhand. I was watching women who were cutting in a minute, and I thought, I want to be able to cut sub 1 minute. I'm looking at like 40 seconds, and I had people tell me, you're never going to do that. And it's maybe discouraging, but I think that we need the doubters and we need the haters because they just push you on all the more.
16: Two of the best underhand cutters in the nation, if not the world.
15: I just started applying to compete in Australia. I applied to compete in Canada, in Germany, in France. Gosh, it's a lot of time, a lot of energy, a lot of sacrifice. I was training every day after work, a couple hours, and weekends as well. The women compete in the underhand, the single buck, the stock saw, and the standing block. All of those are traditional forestry practices just turned sport. So if you think about the standing block, that simulates felling a tree.
16: Front face there for Martha King.
15: Way back when, they didn't have the awesome machines that we do today, so you have to get the tree into log lengths

0: that are manageable. You stand on the block and you chop halfway through from one side, you turn and you chop through on the other side. It's all part of forestry. Because this is so technical and movement specific, it's all about focusing on your approach to how you're going to cut the block. I've got to focus on each hit, placing it properly. In competition, it's all time and speed based. So it doesn't really matter what you look like. It's all about when you sever the block and if you severed it before everyone else. I want to be a real axewoman, not just a lumberjill, not just a chopper, but I want to know my gear inside and out, be able to stone up my axes after I've cut some hardwood. I want to be better so that I'm super well-rounded, can continue to contribute to my success, but also to the success of others because of the knowledge that I've gained. A lot of the men are very, very supportive. I have met a few who say, you know, women don't belong out here. It's been interesting to see, the better I've gotten, some of these men have come around to say, you know, I've watched you cut. Wow, that was just beautiful. That's when it feels like, oh my gosh, I have done something. Like I'm continuing to pave the way for other people. With all the stuff on social media, you don't know what's real and what's not, but you can't fake it with this sport. I more so see this as a really great platform to tell people, look, I don't look like a lumberjack, but I'm really successful. Anything is possible if you are willing to be disciplined, if you are willing to make those sacrifices, those commitments. Don't let anybody tell you that you're not good enough or you're too small, because I hear that a lot. Well, your frame is so small, you're just so slender, like you'll blow over in the wind. And maybe some days I do, but that's okay. Use that to fuel the fire and prove people wrong.
1: I think it's important for there to be black-owned businesses and businesses like coffee shops where you don't see black ownership very often. Learning to partner with suppliers, farmers, buyers that's very intentional about not just what they're taking from these environments, but what they're putting back in. And I just wanted to hitch my wagon to the direction that the industry was going toward fairness. In our cafe, Bushwick Rhyme, we consider ourselves the alternative to the sea of fast food restaurants that's in our neighborhood. We became business owners pursuing a passion to bring specialty coffee and a community space to our Brooklyn neighborhood. When I first started this journey, I spent a lot of time just researching and just learning the science of coffee, and I truly fell in love with the process from seed to cup. Our house espresso is from the coffee farm in Yirgacheffe, Ethiopia. There are roasters and buyers who are investing back into the countries. They're building water wells. They're bringing education. This is our intention, to be as close to people, the hands, the skin. It just feels very connected. Our business actually has 5 verticals, so the cafe is one. So that's where someone would come in, do counter service. We also have a very comprehensive catering program. Another vertical is food service. We've done Afropunk, Taste of Brooklyn. Another vertical for our business is our retail wall. That's where we sell like whole bean coffee, coffee brewers. Another vertical that we have is something that we call Bellini Bling Brunches. That's where we show how to create these beautiful rhinestone coffee mugs. Our last vertical is our community fridge. Fighting food insecurity is very important to us, so we have the 2 Fish 5 Loaves community fridge.
2: The community fridges started becoming very popular in New York City during the pandemic, as we saw that there was an immediate need for direct access to food. Community fridges have continued to exist, even when we're now kind of back to almost a sense of normalcy after the pandemic. Over time, we did find that some businesses caught on to the movement. And one of those businesses is the Bushwick Grind.
1: Brooklyn is emerging. A lot of our neighborhoods have been changing rapidly. Support that local coffee shop on a daily basis means you're keeping money in your community. People of color are everywhere. We have every interest. We are very diverse. I think it's very important for black businesses, all different diverse businesses, to be on Main Street, because we are the fabric of a community.
3: 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Maybe it's as simple as a smile or a hug.
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18: These are the actual sizes. What you see is what you get. Trying to bring back what my memory was of the late 50s, early 60s of the one I grew up in. This is one of our triple-decker sandwiches. This is called the Franklin Avenue. It's corned beef, Swiss cheese, pastrami, coleslaw, and Russian dressing. Everything here is steamed out. You cannot get a cold corned beef sandwich here. And this is house-cured. Everything here is large. We do big portions. There's no little food here. You got to be ready to eat. That's why I go through so many takeout containers. This is the apple turnover, which at this store has become very popular very quickly. The food comes over to the table and people are like, wow, look at that. We do a lot of matzo balls here. There aren't a lot of people left that do what we do. People would say the Jewish deli is dead, but I keep building stores and doing business. I think that if your food isn't good, maybe that it's dead. Come on over to Raisins. You'll enjoy the food. Hope to see you soon. We're in Cherry Hill, and I wanted to not retire, but make my life a little easier. This is the challah French toast, which is not your typical French toast, and we make the challah here. It's actually deep fried, and that's one order. You get six pieces in an order. I grew up in a store. The Raiden stores started. My grandfather had five brothers, and they were all in the business. The first store in the early 1900s was actually in Manhattan. This is probably overall one of the more popular sandwiches, a corned beef special. Everybody in the Philly, South Jersey area likes their coleslaw and Russian dressing on everything. Corned beef is our number one volume item. A couple pickles on the plate, and then people get a side dish with it. The most popular side dish is the potato pancakes. I was at famous 4th Street for 19 years. A lot of the politicians would come there. On election day, they'd all have lunch. That was like a famous 4th Street tradition. We met a lot of people over the years. President Obama's been there. Governors have been there. Al Gore, when he was vice president, was there. It was a pretty neat thing. I sold Famous. I wanted to put a store together that had a very different look than Famous. I didn't want to build a store of my memory of one of the last Raiden stores in Brooklyn that my family had. This is a Novi whitefish salad combination platter. So it's the smoked salmon, the whitefish salad. I tried to keep it very traditional to the Jewish style delicatessen. Corned beef, pastrami, brisket, smoked fish. I say, well, it's a corned beef and pastrami store. That's kind of how I would portray what I do. For me, it's very personal because people would say, well, what is Raiden's? I said, well, it doesn't mean anything to anybody except me. That was my family's history, and I had a lot of this memorabilia to go along with it. Listen, it could have been called anything. As long as the food was good, you know, people would come. Yeah, I'm still in it. I'm overseeing the food. I'm making sure that it's right. If you don't watch your business, you don't have a business.
19: Welcome to Mom Pa's Tex-Mex Barbecue. Let's make tacos great again. There's not a lot of Tex-Mex in the area. There's a lot of traditional Mexican, and there's a lot of Mexican fusion. So I think that's what sets us apart.
20: It is outstanding. I'm going to steal some of his when he's not looking.
19: I'm the owner, but I play many roles here at Mom Pa's. Down to dishwasher, taking out the trash, cooking food, whatever's needed. How's everything? I started this business and named it after my parents. I originated in South Texas and Northern Mexico and made my way up to New Jersey. I wanted to do something to honor my parents and the sacrifices that they endured to bring their family to a different country and to be able to afford us a better opportunity than they had. My father passed away from cancer back in 2013. My mom survived cancer twice. But I really wanted to show my roots and honor them and thank them for what they did to give us a better life. Before my father passed away, he wanted to purchase a food truck for me because he knew my love for cooking and our style of cuisine, how much I missed certain items that, you know, we had back home that weren't readily available to me here. So we started that in 2015, and by 2018, I went full-time with the food truck, but was looking for something outside of just seasonal.
4: We do events all over the place, Delaware, New Jersey, Pennsylvania. 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We were looking around, and we happened to come across Rancocas Woods. As soon as I saw the area, it's something that I fell in love with, and you know, we've been here ever since.
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19: 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One of our most popular dishes, the birria tacos. Along with the birria tacos, I'll just like bite into a brisket taco, and I feel like I'm in heaven. Mad also likes the brisket taco. She likes her tortilla well done, though. Don't forget. One thing that I've been holding on to for a long time, and I finally released it a couple weeks ago, was a birria cheese stick. But it's something that people ask for all the time because of all the flavors. One of the things that we're known for is our smoked brisket. A lot of people use different types of woods for smoking. Where I grew up, we had a plethora of mesquite trees in my backyard, so I stuck to my mesquite smoked brisket. So it's something that's a little bit different.
5: It's delicious.
19: 99% of the items that we put out, we try to make as much as we can here. When it comes to sourcing product, we try to support as much local as possible. Every once in a while, I sit down and I just bite into a brisket taco, and it reminds me why I started this, what we're doing, and why people like us so much.
9: We've also become, over the years, as you could imagine, quite a destination bakery. It was in the first season. It was the fourth episode for the bakery part of the filming of that show, The Bear. The gentleman was walking around just looking for some inspiration. He wanted to bring baked goods into what they were doing over there. He happened to stroll past my window and see a bunch of donuts and get some inspiration from that. They had a bunch of special donuts they wanted me to make. I had a lot of friends and family reaching out to me after they saw that. And things like that are very, very important to a small business. You have to keep your name out there. We've been around since 1907. My great-grandfather started out on Chicago and Wells, two horse and wagons, which was a huge deal back then. I often think about him. You gotta have a lot of courage to do that, to come to a new country. Probably didn't speak the language. Great-grandfather was John Charles Roser Sr., my grandfather, John Charles Roser Jr., and then my father, John Charles Roser III, and now you have me. And now I have a son, John Charles Roser V. He's going to be five in July, though, so it'll be a while until we know what he's trying to do. My great-grandfather, my grandfather, my father, I'm just trying to make them proud. That's a lot of the reason I do this. Roser's Bakery. It's been a staple in the neighborhood since 1911. We are a full-line retail bakery, so our specialty for the past 30, 40 years has been custom cakes, but we do everything. We do sweet rolls, we do coffee cakes, we do donuts, we do cookies. We're in Humboldt Park. When my great-grandfather opened this business here, it was mostly Western European. After a couple decades, it changed more to Eastern European. And then after 40, 50 years, it changed more to Puerto Rican. From every generation, we've kept a little bit of everything that people have liked, the most popular things at least. Linzer torts, those are Austrian. We have kolachkis out there, that's Eastern European, more Polish. We have pastelillos de guayaba for the Puerto Rican people. We're here to serve anybody in the neighborhood, and we're here to serve them with a smile on our faces, and we're here to serve them what they want. depends on the week, but I work every single day, 5 or 6 a.m. to 6 or 7 p.m., and I love what I do. I'm very passionate about what I do. I love being the go-to guy. I love having all the weight on my shoulders. It just takes a lot of hard work to own a business, especially a food business. My great-grandfather, John Charles Roser Sr., started that. He came from Germany by way of England, and he almost went the other way. He almost went to Australia instead. Leap to take, and it takes a lot of hard work. Everybody knows that Chicago is the place to be for food, and not just the deep-dish pizza, but all kinds of food. It's world-class, really.
3: Nothing brings people together like a great meal. And at Bite Size, communities coming together around food is what we're all about. Join us as we take you around to some of the best and most unique restaurants around the country. You'll meet the people behind some of the best eats in town and hear the stories behind the meals.
14: This is my father, Paco Lopez.
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3: 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Let us add a little flavor to your day at Bite Size. What is true kindness? How can we help our neighbors in need? Maybe it's as simple as a smile or a hug.
21: All sorts of emotions.
22: Yeah.
3: All Good is about finding everyday people doing good in their communities.
6: So they come here and they can get their food, personal items, everything.
3: Reaching out.
7: The community has a good heart. I didn't think they would have helped me like this.
3: And putting other people first.
8: It takes them back to who they were when they weren't homeless.
3: Even on a tough day, we're here for you on All Good. The extraordinary bond we have with our pets is unlike any other. Here on Pet Project, we consider our furry friends members of the family, and we know you do, too. So we're introducing you to some of the most amazing pets we've met.
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3: And the stories of resilient pets that inspire us all.
25: You see having Papa Wheelie on camera.
3: So give yourself a treat and join us on Pet Project. What is true kindness? How can we help our neighbors in need? Maybe it's as simple as a smile or a hug.
21: All sorts of emotions.
22: Yeah.
3: All Good is about finding everyday people doing good in their communities.
6: So they come here and they can get their food, personal items, everything.
3: Reaching out.
7: The community has a good heart. I didn't think they would have helped me like this.
3: And putting other people first.
8: It takes them back to who they were when they weren't homeless.
3: Even on a tough day, we're here for you on All Good.
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26: When you come here, it's an experience.
27: The scenery is really a shock. As you drive, you see the nature. And then there's this little place called Tafan 27 you can walk into and have a little breakfast or lunch.
28: I like the treehouse vibe. It just seems very authentic looking. And it just looked like this place was always here.
27: It is an American diner with a 21st century cosmopolitan touch on it. So it's welcoming other culture into it, which is an American tradition anyway. I found that there was a breakfast street food in Morocco that really was close to the American taste. And then we incorporated that, and it was a hit. The Persian crispy rice waffle with two poached eggs and pastrami and Hollander sauce on it. That one is a hit too.
28: It's a very good collection of different types of food, mostly American stuff, like the things you're used to, but a lot of other super delicious dishes.
29: The food is delicious, and the view looks spectacular, so it's nice to have a brunch with a view.
30: This is my favorite spot now. 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So peaceful, so relaxing.
27: Nature is something you need to just boost yourself spiritually. You are in Santa Monica National Park. It has beautiful scenery. It's actually part of the experience.
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31: 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We dunk it into a garlic butter and fill with garlic bean cheese. 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And we're very, very well known online for that.
32: I think it starts seeing TikTok went viral. Then I came here and tried it multiple times, so it's my third time here.
33: Just the way they prepare it is different. I thought it was going to be, like, tough to eat, but, like, we picked it, like, two bagels was easy to, like, share between the three of us.
31: We did a lot of years and years of research of what Asian baking technique is and what is traditional Jewish and New York-style baking technique is. And we want to make fundamentally different bagels to make the everyday bagel experience more fun.
3: Art can inspire, uplift, and give us a whole new perspective on things. On Stroke of Genius, we find creativity from all over the country and take you inside the minds of their brilliant creators. Learn how these artists make some of the most bizarre...
0: Hi, I'm Diana Wood, the crazy power wash artist.
3: Resourceful...
1: Everything around me inspires me.
3: 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When you meet the people behind the art, you get to appreciate every stroke of genius. Ever walk by a really long food line and think, those people are crazy?
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3: Why would anyone stand hours on their feet before they can sit down to eat?
4: This is the best thing I've ever had.
3: Worth the Wait takes you to the front of America's longest lines to answer one question. Is it worth the wait? From a massive 7-pound burrito to a slice of pie that has locals going crazy, we'll let you know what's worth it and what's not. This is Worth the Wait. This country is full of unusual places. Town burrito to a slice of pie that has locals going crazy. We'll let you know what's worth it and what's not. This is Worth the Wait. This country is full of unusual places to see and amazing things to do. But only the locals really know where to go. On My Go-To, we discover some of the strangest...
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11: Hey, guys. How's it going?
12: I've been to rodeos when I was younger where they wouldn't let me compete being openly gay. I've been beat up more than one time. I kept going until a rodeo, but at some point you get tired of being pushed around. And so when the gay rodeo came about, I'd jump on it immediately.
13: So a lot of the guys here seem to have nicknames. Why is that?
12: In our everyday life, some of us still have to be closeted. I compete under Jameson Cole as an assumed name. 2 years ago, I lost a job because a parent at the school that I taught at complained that I was gay. Many of the states where we're from, Arkansas, Texas, Oklahoma, you can still be let go for being gay.
13: What do you say to the folks who used to push you around when you'd come to the events? What do you want them to know when they see you now?
12: I'd like them to know I'm a cowboy just like they are. And look at me now. I'm successful. I'm happy. I have a family of competitors. And I still get to do what I love no matter how much they wanted me not to.
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15: I think I've tried almost everything in here.
16: Business was just crazy, like droves and droves of people, and it's just coming and coming and coming. But it took about 2 weeks before people started mentioning we came here because of the bear. Everybody wanted to try it.
18: One of my personal favorite dishes, Pequod's deep dish.
19: No.
16: It was a lot of fun. A few customers that I have now are actors on the bear. They liked it, so that says a lot. Tastes just as good as it looks, and you're just like, oh, yeah. Your whole body just melts. You come in, you eat, you be happy, you fill up, and then you waddle your way out because you're stuffed. Pequod's opened 1970 in Morton Grove. Burt Katz started it back then, named after the ship in Moby Dick, Pequod. The logo is a whale with a pair of women's underwear on his head. I'm sure it offends some people, but, you know, it wasn't meant to be that way. Keith Jackson bought it from him in 87. And he bought this place in 91, opened January 92, and we've been rolling along. Primarily is our deepness. That's what we're known for. That's our signature pizza. That's got our signature caramelized cheese on the edge. Thick, bready pie with a crispy bottom and a soft center. It's just different. I mean, all the places are good. Pan pizza, stuffed pizza, you know, deep dish pizza. Everybody has the same base. You know, it's a thicker pizza. It's going to be a little on the breadier side. We are more on the extreme of that. I think the true pizza diehards will probably disagree that it's not pan. It's more deep dish. I think you're talking about semantics at that point. It's astonishing to this day for me to think about how much people spread the word. I don't advertise. It is word of mouth. It is, you lived here, you had it, you liked it, it was different, you had a good experience. So much information from people that are all over the world. We ship nationwide. Google Pequod's Pizza, and I can't even imagine the amount of hits. And, you know, you go on YouTube and you see every video that's ever been made. And I don't know where it's going to evolve. The plan for us is to try to just do the same thing. Get good service, get good people, get good help, keep it staffed. Whatever we can do to accommodate more people, just take care of what you do. For lack of a way to put it, this is the real deal.
6: What I love about barbecue is the gathering, is the community, is the sharing. And I just felt excluded. I just felt like that was something I could not participate in. And I felt like if I felt excluded, there had to be other people out there that felt the same way.
7: Wonderful. I would have it every day. This is my third time here.
8: Yeah. Super satisfying. Like, I feel really satiated.
6: The Impossible Cut is something we have been working on for a long time. We did an event, but we didn't know their ovens, and we weren't familiar with their equipment. So we ended up burning it, and then it formed this incredible crust. And so we sauced it and rehydrated it, and it came out so beautifully.
9: So the goal with the menu was to pack as much flavor as possible into every single bite. So, for example, the Impossible Cut only has 4 ingredients. And as does all of the things in the menu.
6: We have items that anybody can like. So I had a man come in and he's like, nope, I'm a meat eater. I said, do you like waffles? Yes. Do you like french fries? Yes. Do you like broccoli? Yes. So I convinced him to sit down and just try the things that he knows and likes. That's what's so fun about this, is introducing people to a different way of thinking and realizing that this isn't vegan food for vegans. This is just delicious food for everyone. We just want everybody to have a good time with friends and family who have different dietary restrictions. As many people around the table gathering, talking, sharing, laughing, that's the win.
14: We should all be staying active. And here on Pumped, we show you all the different ways members of your community are keeping in shape. Meet people who can make a gym wherever they go.
17: You can literally make anything and everything yours.
14: Proving that age is just a number.
19: How old are you?
17: 80.
14: And challenging what we think is possible.
20: Get up, baby. Get up. That's what I love.
17: I can't breathe.
14: So put on your sweats and join us to get pumped. The extraordinary bond we have with our pets is unlike any other. Here on Pet Project, we consider our furry friends members of the family, and we know you do, too. So we're introducing you to some of the most amazing pets we've met.
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14: Resourceful...
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26: You're
0: You're on board North River Lobster Companies at Pier 81. It is the biggest floating lobster shack in New York City. 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It is a 28-inch lobster roll stuffed with some of New England's finest lobster meat.
2: Oh my God.
3: That's amazing.
2: Oh, we got a whole bag of chips on top of that. Icing on the cake. It is delicious, but I feel like this is a meal for like a week. I'm about to...
4: I'm in lobster heaven right now.
0: It's a small piece of paradise. I mean, you come on board and you really feel like you're on a small vacation. We take you for a quick 45-minute cruise down in the Hudson. Before you know it, we're back, and you're welcome to stay on board as long as you please.
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5: People really love my food.
19: This is my prior life. Okay, I started. I founded this company when I was 74. I built it out and started and when I was 75. And I will be 78 in a couple of months. And I feel that being the CEO, being the CFO, being the COO, but being as well the lady who cleans up sometimes here is a great combination. And life is wonderful. We are here today at Gelato Pix. Gelato Pix is a shop which I founded in the years of COVID. So I surfed the internet and came across a gelato course of the Gelato University in Bologna. And I signed up. So we learned how to make the initial gelato composition. Gelato is composed different than ice cream. Ice cream, like the name says, is predominantly water and some cream, while gelato is made with milk and a little bit of cream. And so this is where the famous gelato flavors come from, stracciatella, tiramisu, pistachio, and all that. That's what gelato makes as a difference.
26: I even put a thing on my website that said, I'm in search of spaghetti ice.
19: And so I said, yes.
26: And I said, okay, well, if it's good, then I'll keep coming and I'll stop my search.
19: Long story short, we talk a lot, and he comes every Saturday and has spaghetti gelato. Here's your spaghetti gelato. Enjoy it. My activity here and why I did this was to prove to myself and to everybody else you could still do it. There are plenty of opportunities where I think people after 65 can work, not only work and have a great life and feel the challenge and get out of bed in the morning with an interest and with a punch, but as well can contribute to our society.
27: The Philippines, historically, is just already a mix of cultures, and so I wanted to pay homage to that as being a woman of mixed heritage myself, and also just to the Philippines. Mestiza is a term meaning a woman of mixed heritage. I think that there's something really beautiful about how culture is constantly evolving, especially when expressed through food. Hospitality in Filipino is kind of synonymous. Filipinos very much express their kindness, warmth, generosity through food. Mestiza is really unique because we call it Filipino fusion. So I think people might wonder what really is traditional Filipino. So in my experience, what we often get here is a lot of fried foods, a lot of foods that are high in sodium, a lot of meats. What we wanted to do was offer something a little fresher, more healthy, but didn't lack the familiarity of Filipino flavors.
28: We're focused more on plants, plant forward. So our menu will show more plants, whole foods basically. Understanding Filipino cuisine it could be very heavy with meat. So we wanted to go ahead and just turn that around basically. We like our meat here, but we also want to make sure that knowing what I know about plants and vegetables or fruits, an opportunity to shine on the table. It's fresh, it's a little bit of funky, a little bit of sour, and then a little bit of sweet that we're kind of just mixing all together. We do have this chili oil sauce that uses 7 different types of peppers in it, and it's just a 2-day process to make that we're super proud of.
27: Kamayan Feast, it's a Filipino tradition. It's a style of community eating. It's cooking together, it's eating together. Traditionally, is a feast that's prepared and laid out on banana leaves to be eaten with your hands. I think Kamayan Feast are really a sensory experience, and I just think it really enhances the enjoyment. It really encourages laughter, conversation, just camaraderie.
28: We're in the job of making people happy, and that's my job right now, and I just want to feed everybody that comes through the door and just want them to leave with a smile. And also, when it's communal and they don't know anybody, it's just like you're just going to leave with friends, basically.
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7: Malta and Wei's How We Met story is the stuff romance movies are made of.
16: We met each other overseas in Rome.
18: I was doing graduate school in Rome.
16: And I was just traveling through hitchhiking. All right, it's good to go for Tom.
7: The couple now has a two-year-old daughter, Mila.
16: Möchtest du gerne Oma besuchen?
7: The cafe was something they talked about opening one day far in the future.
16: He wanted for here to go.
7: Then in 2019, Wei's dad suddenly died.
18: And he was, you know, a year away from retirement. We thought, like, why not just do it now?
16: Yeah.
18: Seriously, I want to say, like, the month after my dad's passing, we saw this building for sale.
7: Wei, who has a background in architecture, immediately saw the possibilities.
18: I thought that could really work as a corner cafe, and we can even live above.
16: We basically got renovated the entire building.
18: We didn't have that much money, so every paycheck we got, we did a little bit of construction ourselves.
16: Would you like to try one of our refreshers?
7: Their grapefruit refresher has fresh juice, house-made strawberry simple syrup, and sparkling water.
16: This is an espresso tonic. The bitterness of the espresso and the tonic kind of mesh together really nicely.
7: And the couple is hoping to create what they call a community arts cafe with games, books, and kids' art hanging on the wall.
18: We love this area here.
7: Local artists are invited to use the space as a gallery.
18: All proceeds go to them.
16: And we get nice looking art on the walls.
18: Yeah.
7: The rebel in the cafe's name is inspired by a rebellious character in a children's book.
18: Because we were thinking, how can we like do our own thing against all odds with no money?
7: The wolf for Malta symbolizes his struggle to find happiness.
16: It's really kind of the depression still looming as a shadow behind me. It is a shadow. It is not the wolf.
7: And the cafe, he says, is his therapy.
16: Trying to find my community here took me a long time. Yeah, it was nice to meet your parents the other day. Yeah. I get really a lot of energy from being around people.
18: It's truly home to us. We feel as if our friends and family are coming over to say hi. It's been amazing.
7: Love their story. Wei's mom now lives with them, taking care of the babies so they can focus on building their business.
8: Now, from South Philadelphia to the Main Line and a cafe dedicated to helping cats find their forever homes.
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2: Right through May's panda feet and go right through to...
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2: Past the sea monster.
6: With elaborate set designs.
8: These are films the whole family loves, and they come to life.
2: They do, and rather than just put a character in the middle and putt around it, they wanted to bring you into the iconic moment of your favorite film.
8: They move from film set to film set.
2: Absolutely.
6: Ratatouille is represented.
8: This is just like the new ride at Epcot.
6: The guitar is the centerpiece of Coco.
2: Start by just putting your ball onto the strings of the guitar.
8: Oh, fun.
6: And with every stroke, a little Pixar magic comes to life.
8: It went in! It's interactive, right? You feel like you're part of the story.
2: Yeah, it just takes you right back into the movie.
6: Up, the movie that chronicles Carl's flying house, is recreated on the 18th hole.
2: We're going to putt into Carl's house.
6: The house is transported to Paradise Falls.
8: All right, that's awesome.
2: We've had 5 marriage proposals at that hole, so I know that we all have close attachments to these stories.
8: You feel like an Imagineer.
2: Absolutely. Disney and Pixar are such masters at telling stories that connect with our lives and our memories.
8: This was fun. Here's where I found out I'm really bad at putt-putt golf. It's true.
4: I am a huge fan of the cinnamon ice cream.
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14: Nothing brings people together like a great meal. 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You'll meet the people behind some of the best eats in town and hear the stories behind the meals.
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14: 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What is true kindness? How can we help our neighbors in need? 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
23: Yeah.
14: All Good is about finding everyday people doing good in their communities.
24: So they come here and they can get their food, personal items, everything.
14: Reaching out.
25: The community has a good heart. I didn't think they would have helped me like this.
14: And putting other people first.
29: It takes them back to who they were when they weren't homeless.
14: Even on a tough day, we're here for you on All Good. The extraordinary bond we have with our pets is unlike any other. Here on Pet Project, we consider our furry friends members of the family, and we know you do, too. So we're introducing you to some of the most amazing pets we've met.
30: This is a duck I keep seeing everywhere.
14: The owners who go above and beyond to help them out.
31: I could tell it was love at first sight.
14: And the stories of resilient pets that inspire us all.
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14: So give yourself a treat and join us on Pet Project. Everyone needs a break from their 9 to 5, and we know you don't want to spend those vacation days on the couch. So here on Out of Office, we're taking you to some of our favorite vacation spots, where the locals show us how to really relax.
33: And I could feel it when I went from one bath to the next.
14: Take in the sights.
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4: 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The gummy bears, the gummy worms, the Swedish fish.
7: Every Sunday is named after an 80s music act like the Flock of Seagulls.
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7: Waffles Daily Edge are a Belgian treat.
4: It's a hot waffle right off the 450-degree iron, and then we put ice cream on top.
7: Dustin is happily married to his husband, David, but the name Fine Fellows is a different reference.
4: More of a nod to just, like, that old school, like, 1920s, like, Fine Fellows, which was just a general term for good people. Enjoy your ice cream.
7: He hopes his shop inspires people to smile and have a sense of fun.
4: Still have that little bit of youthfulness and happiness on the inside that we should feed with ice cream.
7: The shop operates on an extended season from March to October.
8: Now, while they're open daily now, it's weekends only in those 2 shoulder season months.
7: Now from the beach to the mountains.
8: Our paid partners at the Pocono Television Network are taking us 1,600 feet into the side of a mountain.
7: And back in time to when Cole was king.
8: Welcome to the number 9 coal mine and museum in Lansford, the country's oldest coal mine open for tours and the world's longest continuously operated deep anthracite coal mine. On the hour-long tour, you'll see history preserved and authentically presented unlike any other. Check out the original mine shaft, narrow mule ways, these steep steps coal miners climb to reach vertical veins, plus the underground hospital where they were treated.
1: It's not a hospital in the proper sense, simply a concrete room that was there as a first aid station for men who would be injured or perhaps killed in the line of work.
8: Number 9 operated from 1855 to 1972. Then the mine was abandoned for 20 years until a nonprofit called Panther Creek Valley Foundation took over in 1992. Artifacts left inside the mine are now on display, seen by visitors from 38 countries and counting.
1: It took 7 years to get it safe enough for the first tours in May of 2002, and we've been going ever since.
8: Our tour guide, Darrell, is fueled by the opportunity to share his heritage and educate others about the industry he, his father, grandfather, and great-grandfather dedicated their lives to.
3: And this tunnel here was started in 1900.
8: The conditions took hard work, grit, and lives. At least 67 workers died in this mine alone. The youngest, just 15 years old. But for many,
9: the risk was worth the reward.
1: This was the main fuel of the Industrial Revolution in the late 19th and early 20th centuries. This is the fuel that powered the cities of Philadelphia, New York, Boston, drove steam engines that were used in the factories in these major locations, and provided stable employment for the men coming over from the old country to settle here in the United States.
9: They ultimately landed in Lansford and other coal towns around northeastern Pennsylvania, home to the country's largest known anthracite deposits.
1: And that's kind of the cycle they were stuck in, was you worked for the company, you lived in a company-owned home, and you bought things from the company in the company store system.
9: From the mine to the museum. Thousands of artifacts, including workers' personal items, are housed inside the former wash shanty, which served as a locker room for the coal miners.
1: Mines were required to provide wash facilities for the men. In our case here, this building was built in 1912 to service 500 men.
9: The number 9 Coal Mine and Museum is open seasonally from April through the end of November. Be sure to wear closed-toed shoes and bring a light jacket because the mine is about 50 degrees year-round. It's also a great place to cool off in the summertime.
8: That is nature's air conditioning at work. The number 9 mine is open Wednesdays through Sundays with tours running every hour from 11 a.m. to 3 p.m.
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11: We should all be staying active, and here on Pumped, we show you all the different ways members of your community are keeping in shape. 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
0: 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On My Go-To, we discover some of the strangest...
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4: We started collaborating. 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
3: You know, if you're familiar with Uptown Beer Garden, this is an extension of that, but with a definite island vibe.
6: Palm trees and cabanas right in the shadow of City Hall, and they've hooked us up with some pretty good food.
3: Wait till you see this. We've got fish and chips, we have tacos, we have nachos, and this gorgeous pineapple. Nothing says the islands like this.
6: We're going to dig in while we take in some culture at a museum in Germantown that celebrates the everyday girl of color. For Vashti Dubois, 4613 Newhall Street is a meaningful place, the house where she raised her family. After suffering a personal tragedy in 2012, she decided to open her former home, first as a piece of theater.
7: About a house that makes itself a museum.
6: And then as an actual museum in 2015.
7: The Color Girls Museum is a public ritual for the protection, praise, and grace of ordinary women and girls of the African diaspora.
6: And she designed the space to nurture the community.
7: We live in a world that prioritizes anything that's celebrity. What does it mean to be an ordinary color girl? What if we celebrate that?
6: Dubois says the Colored Girl Museum is the first to document and archive the work of women and girls in the African diaspora.
7: It's the first nationally, it's the first internationally, which is shocking. Black women have historically done so much for so many for so long.
6: While the concept is unique, she says the idea is not.
7: Museums began in houses. There were people who had collections, and they invited people to their homes to see their collections.
6: Many of the artifacts at the museum belong to her family.
7: We also invite artists to curate each of the rooms.
6: Since its founding, Dubois says the museum has hosted more than 100 artists.
7: This is Ellen Bullock's Medusa series.
6: The newest exhibition is called Sit a Spell, An Invitation and Invocation, inspired by the overturning of Roe v. Wade.
7: It is the Afrofuturist experience. Easy, so we want you to sit a spell. Just trying to imagine a world where women don't have control of our bodies.
6: The museum covers 3 floors with 8 rooms, each named for a body part.
7: This room is the eyes, and it is the Barbara Neely reading room, the first Black woman to do a mystery series.
6: Dubois says she feels grateful to give women of color a space designed just for them.
7: Girlhood is a sacred space. You should have a place where you can go and feel like you're the center of the universe.
3: The museum has limited capacity, so all tickets must be purchased in advance.
6: You can find that link at 6abc.com/FYI.
3: If you just hold your camera up to the QR code on your screen, it'll take you right there.
8: He would have a vision.
6: We'll explore the work of an artist with a monumental vision when we come right back.
0: We should all be staying active, and here on Pumped, we show you all the different ways members of your community are keeping in shape. Meet people who can make a gym wherever they go.
9: You can literally make anything and everything yours.
0: Proving that age is just a number.
10: How old are you?
9: 80.
0: And challenging what we think is possible.
11: Get up, baby! Get up! That's what I love!
12: I can't breathe.
0: So put on your sweats and join us to get pumped. The extraordinary

0: primary bond we have with our pets is unlike any other. Here on Pet Project, we consider our furry friends members of the family, and we know you do, too. So we're introducing you to some of the most amazing pets we've met.
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0: So give yourself a treat and join us on Pet Project. This country is full of unusual places to see and amazing things to do. But only the locals really know where to go. On My Go-To, we discover some of the strangest...
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0: ...most secret...
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0: ...and spectacular spots you can visit in cities across America. Join us to find the places locals love on My Go-To. What is true kindness? How can we help our neighbors in need? Maybe it's as simple as a smile or a hug.
6: All sorts of emotions.
7: Yeah.
0: All Good is about finding everyday people doing good in their communities.
8: So they come here and they can get their food, personal items, everything.
0: Reaching out.
9: The community has a good heart. I didn't think they would have helped me like this.
0: And putting other people first.
10: It takes them back to who they were when they weren't homeless.
0: Even on a tough day, we're here for you on All Good. The extraordinary bond we have with our pets is unlike any other. Here on Pet Project, we consider our furry friends members of the family, and we know you do, too. So we're introducing you to some of the most amazing pets we've met.
1: Is this a duck I keep seeing everywhere?
0: The owners who go above and beyond to help them out.
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0: And the stories of resilient pets that inspire us all.
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5: 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The Barnes Foundation is celebrating the work of one of the most important black artists of the early 20th century.
11: A self-taught American sculptor who felt his work was a divine calling from God.
12: The Barnes Foundation's latest exhibition highlights how American sculptor William Edmondson carved out his place in the world literally.
13: We really wanted to show the breadth and scope of what Edmondson saw.
12: The exhibition is titled William Edmondson, A Monumental Vision.
13: It's the first time in more than 20 years that visitors will get a chance to experience the incredible work of one of America's most important black sculptors.
12: Edmondson worked at a Nashville hospital before turning to carving.
14: He would have a vision, see a tombstone in the sky, and use that as inspiration to begin carving tombstones for his surrounding African-American community.
12: In 1937, Edmondson became the first black artist to have a solo exhibition at the Museum of Modern Art in New York.
14: We are hoping to expand the curiosity and the enthusiasm around Edmondson's work.
12: Over 60 works are on display.
14: He would carve the people of his community, preach school teachers, nurses. He also had a lot of religious iconography that he was drawn to.
12: He was also inspired by the natural environment, sculpting many animals.
14: As you watch Edmondson become confident in his craft, he's carving with more inventive ways. There is a little bit of whimsy in Edmondson's work that will be delightful to audiences of all ages.
13: This is a fantastic opportunity to broaden our vision of art in the early 20th century and celebrate Edmondson's work for what it is, the work of an extraordinary artist.
5: William Edmondson, A Monumental Vision, is at the Barnes Foundation through September 10th.
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11: It truly is like taking an island vacation by simply traveling to Center City.
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11: Cheers.
5: Yeah.
0: Nothing brings people together like a great meal. And at Bite Size, communities coming together around food is what we're all about. 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
17: 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That's what this is supposed to be about.
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6: From power that lifts us up.
19: I broke the records, and they still stand today.
6: Bringing out the best in each other.
20: She doesn't stop. You can't fight that determination and that drive.
6: Escape the negative, because this is all good.
21: When people think of the Golden State Warriors, they think of Stephen Curry and Klay Thompson, Draymond Green, Steve Kerr, the basketball team. And we want to win championships. But one of the things we talk about more than anything else is doing great things in the community. Our foundation has always focused on educational equity in San Francisco and Alameda counties. So that's continued as the place where the building where the Warriors play basketball has changed. But we're actually sitting here in our Oakland practice facility. So this is where the team used to practice. This is where my office and our offices used to be. And so now we've transformed this space into Generation Pride. We talk about cradle to career. So we're serving nonprofits that serve kids from the time they're born to not only when they graduate college to getting a job and everything in between. So being able to bring nonprofits and all different parts of that journey here together to collaborate and share best practices has been invaluable.
22: Kingmakers of Oakland was actually born during the pandemic. When we transitioned out of Oakland Unified School District, we needed a place really to do some of these trainings, some of the recruitment, some of our convenings. And Generation Thrive, not only did they provide us some of the financial resources, they gave us a home.

0: It's been a space that holds the health and wellness programming for our staff to uplift our staff and our youth development professionals at this time. And then also a space for the girls when they have time to come here and be in the gym. And the gym is an incredible space.
1: Generation Thrive really has been a flagship facility for us in many ways. Grassroots organizations wouldn't have had access to a beautiful state-of-the-art facility with the level of technology, the convening power that Generation Thrive through their corporate partnerships are able to leverage other folks that we might not have had access to that we have access to here as well. And so, yeah, it's been a wonderful spot to really incubate and innovate our organization, but also connect with other great minds and talents here in Oakland, all in service of our youth and families.
2: When we started imagining Generation Thrive many years ago, we had our vision, but we've really talked to the people we're serving, to the nonprofits, to the educators, to figure out what's going to be the most valuable to them. And so I think you're going to see what's happening here continue to evolve over time.
3: Once you have an organization, all of the sort of everyday legal challenges that any organization is going to have, those nonprofits are going to face as well. And we don't want their resources that should really be going into community engagement, going to some of the things that happen in terms of legal wellness. And so that's where we can help out.
2: We look at the services we provide here as beyond the check, as we like to say. And so having this footprint in Oakland and following through on the promise to continue to be the Bay's team has been really, really important to us. Now having this physical space and seeing the impact that we're having with educators, with nonprofits, and ultimately with youth here in the Bay Area has been amazing.
4: A police officer or an MT employee. Be safe and happy Autism Awareness Month.
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8: The MTA is proud to partner with the group Include NYC to promote its vision for a world in which we love equality and access for children and youth with disabilities.
9: Together, we can make this world a better place as long as we continue to have these opportunities to let people shine. 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
8: So we've come together today to commemorate World Autism Awareness Month and unveil new subway announcements delivered by kids with autism. 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
10: What's your favorite train to drive?
8: My favorite train?
10: Yeah?
8: I would say probably the 7 line.
10: Ooh, yes. That's like listening to another answer. 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
8: All right, and with that, the moment you've been waiting for, we're going to turn to the screens, and you will be able to hear your announcements.
11: Hi, New Yorkers. Happy Autism Awareness Month.
12: My name is Andrew.
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21: 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And have a nice chicken day!
5: Morgan is so into trains and subways. He loves trains. You'll find him on the 6 train in the morning making announcements at every single stop to let passengers know, you know, what station's next, what buses they can transfer to. He loves it. We live in City Island, and he goes to school on the Upper West Side. So he takes a bus to a train to a bus to get to school. And so it's a big part of our daily commute, and he loves it. He looks forward to it.
7: The train is the 6 train, and the buses is the one bus of it is the M96, and the other one is the BX29.
22: Our customers are always at the center of all of our business decisions that we do at the MTA, but this is a great way to celebrate the family presence in the system as well as children with special needs. They have such an affinity to the subway station. So we wanted to create a space to sort of celebrate and embrace it and give them an opportunity to meet those who are running the system.
6: Would you want to grow up one day to drive a train or drive a bus?
0: Yes, I want to drive a train to 6. And I'll work express.
5: A lot of times they don't get the spotlight. They don't get the recognition for and they're so unique and so special in so many ways. And this is a really great chance for them to have a spotlight on them and just showcase their unique abilities and their joys.
12: We should all be staying active. And here on Pumped, we show you all the different ways members of your community are keeping in shape. Meet people who can make a gym wherever they go.
13: You can literally make anything and everything yours.
12: Proving that age is just a number.
23: How old are you?
13: 80.
12: And challenging what we think is possible.
24: Get up, baby. Get up. That's what I love.
13: I can't breathe.
12: Put on your sweats and join us to get pumped. The extraordinary bond we have with our pets is unlike any other. Here on Pet Project, we consider our furry friends members of the family, and we know you do, too. So we're introducing you to some of the most amazing pets we've met.
25: This is a duck I keep seeing everywhere.
12: The owners who go above and beyond to help them out.
26: I could tell it was love at first sight.
12: And the stories of resilient pets that inspire us all.
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12: 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Learn how these artists make some of the most bizarre...
28: Hi, I'm Diana Wood, the crazy power wash artist.
12: Resourceful...
29: Everything around me inspires me.
12: And unique artwork from communities around the country. When you meet the people behind the art, you get to appreciate every stroke of genius.
30: If you compare the DNA of every human being on the planet, you'll learn that we are 99.99% the same. So why do we spend 99% of our time focusing on that 0.01% that separates us? I'm Michael Koenigs, and this is More in Common, a show where I travel the country looking for stories about what brings us together. It turns out this country has countless stories of unity. But to find these extraordinary friendships, we have to reach out. This is More in Common.
31: We're back on All Good.
32: There he is, 100 years old, he's still going up.
33: I flew during the Second World War. I flew B-26s for 32 missions, and then I flew light airplanes out of Orly Field in Paris. I enjoyed it very much. Through a few bumps, yes. Today I am going to take a flight and fly an airplane.
34: Good thing you have all those years' experience.
33: It's something that once you learn...
35: I'm ready, Bob.
33: It's pretty easy to maintain it.
35: It does pretty well.
33: I hope I get it on the ground. That's going to feel great.
36: Enjoy the ride and think of all those wonderful flights you had before and all those people who got you here.
32: Get that show on the road. Let's go.
37: Dad and Mom were married for 65 years. They had 13 children, 31 grandchildren, and then there's 40 great-grandchildren.
32: Come on, Dad. Get over that tree.
37: He's always been there for us. I'd never seen him complain about anything. He just got a great attitude about life. Goes to church every day, too, by the way. Probably prays for all of us.
33: Four generations, yes.
37: Some of the relatives sent him up on a plane 5 years ago.
34: They're all here for you.
37: Being 100. I think he's trying to, maybe he wants to set an example for the family.
33: Hi, JJ.
38: My family comes from a long line of people.
33: Good grip.
38: And he is the one that inspires me the most.
39: I saw him fly a plane tonight, and I think he showed us that you can never be too old to do something.
33: 100 years. I don't know why he left me here this long.
40: Nice job.
33: I hope I find out.
32: Man, is it tough up there.
33: It's an excitement just to see all the family here.
32: Oh!
33: I'm glad to be here for them. Usually families don't get along like this one does. and I thank God for that. Thank you all for even coming out.
1: We're so proud of you.
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24: 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Get up. 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
7: Can't breathe.
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2: 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And at Bite Size, communities coming together around food is what we're all about. 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You'll meet the people behind some of the best eats in town and hear the stories behind the meals.
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14: I can always press this button to hear his heartbeat. And I feel him in my heart, and I remember him always.
28: Rylan is my son, and Rylan was always smiling, so he earned the nickname Smiling Rylan. Whenever we would introduce him to anyone, we would always say, "This is Smiling Rylan," because he's smiling. That's how he earned his nickname. 5 years ago, Rylan got sick with bacterial meningitis at the age of 13 months old. He unfortunately passed pretty quickly with this short battle to bacterial meningitis. He was able to save 5 lives through organ donation. And I truly believe Rylan is living on through them. What we decided to do was to start a foundation and to honor and remember Rylan and name it after him. So that's where the Smiling Rylan Foundation came from. Even though Rylan had a short life, I truly believe his life is impactful to others, and we use him as a platform to help other people know that they can be an organ donor and they can be a hero just like Rylan, because this is something that every single person can do. Every person can be an organ donor. For us, orange is a very special color. Orange is cheery, orange is happy, orange is bright. And with Rylan always smiling, we just thought, that's it. I see it in the sunrise, the sunset. I see it everywhere, and I take those as, I call them Rylan winks, that he's just saying, "Mom, I'm here, I'm so proud of you, I'm thinking of you, I'm remembering you." And so that became part of our logo. So the heart is an orange, and the green ribbon represents organ donation. And then the word Smiling Rylan Foundation, we wanted in like a smile format like that, so it could represent Rylan smiling.
0: We are hosting our sixth annual Smilin' Rylin' Run. It is a 1 mile family fun walk or jog or run. There's also a timed 5K. The community all comes together, celebrates. We always choose the last Saturday in April, and we picked April because April is Rylan's birthday month. April is also organ donation month, and the week leading up to the race, which we had no idea was, is also pediatric organ donation week. So all of these things just kind of transpired to fit perfectly for us. And this year, our race medal will have a picture of Rylan on it. So our mission at the Smilin' Rylin' Foundation is to raise awareness about organ donation and to help families in crisis. And the idea of, you know, the good that's in this world and people that can continue to do great things. And I feel so honored and blessed because I know Rylan is proud of us looking down and knowing that we're doing good in his name and in his honor. And we're creating this legacy. And so it just warms my heart and it makes me smile. So I love it.
1: What is good with a dog with disability is they love repetition.
4: You get this potato, put it right here.
1: They love when they come, they know what they do. These employees are the most loyal employees. They are never late. They are the best employees. They need more love, they need more coaching. But when they master a job, they're gonna do it because they love what they do. They take pride on what they do. We need more businesses like this. The mission is really to have a job site training and employ speech and need. Imagine if every business is hire just one. I think I'm a survivor, so nothing scares me. That is life. You have to believe. You have to believe in your passion. And if you succeed, then you have to give back. And you have to take a risk. Hi, my name is Thi Tram Nguyen. I'm the owner of Chez François Poutinerie and the founder of the nonprofit foundation Friends of François. So I was born in Vietnam in 1979 during, I think it was the end of the Vietnam War. My parents were capitalists. That means that for us, our life was very in danger in Vietnam. Communists came and they took everything. So my mom, she said, you know what, we're going to put me and my brother and three of my aunts that was in the 20s and my uncle on the boat. It's not like a celebrity cruise. Like it's a fishing boat with 3,000 people on the fishing boat. We arrived safe in Thailand, in the way to the refugee camp. We stayed there for almost 2 or 3 months. We decided to go to Canada. So we arrived in Canada. The government took care of us. They gave us, you know, home. My parents, after that, they were able to come. So I grew up in Montreal. My parents were working in a factory at a minimum wage. Going to school was a challenge, but my refugee friend, we all have a goal. We needed to go to school, get the degree. Then I worked for medical sales rep for many, many years, met my husband. And my husband, 10 years ago, he got a job transfer to Chicago. And at that time, we had two kids, Francois and my daughter. Francois was 7 years old, so we already knew that he has autism.
5: Le bûcheron bel, et bien sûr.
1: We never treat him as a disability. We always take him out of his comfort zone. Every day, he surprised me all the time. Francois has an amazing childhood here, but I knew that when he's going to age out from the school system at 22, then it's going to be a dead end for Francois and a lot of kids like him because he's a very low functioning. So I was telling my husband, you know what? We need to do something. We cannot just sit and complain because nothing's gonna happen. So we took our life saving and we start this, Chez François Poutinerie. I wanted to give a place that people gonna see them, that they're part of community. A lot of people come for the poutine, but they're gonna come back for the mission.
6: Friends of Francois is much more than just a job skill training program. Our goal is to get these individuals jobs in the community, and we want to change the culture in Naperville and eventually just all over, that people can see that individuals with disabilities are capable.
1: And we work and we give our time for the love of the kids because nobody is making money. We do it because we believe in the mission. It's like me going on a boat to take a risk. If you don't take the risk, then nothing's going to happen. My mom took a risk and I'm here. I'm the American dream.
10: We We should all be staying active. And here on Pumped, we show you all the different ways members of your community are keeping in shape. Meet people who can make a gym wherever they go.
3: You can literally make anything and everything yours.
10: Proving that age is just a number.
12: How old are you?
3: 80.
10: And challenging what we think is possible.
24: Get up, baby. Get up. That's what I love. Can't breathe.
10: So put on your sweats and join us to get pumped. The extraordinary bond we have with our pets is unlike any other. Here on Pet Project, we consider our furry friends members of the family, and we know you do, too. So we're introducing you to some of the most amazing pets we've met.
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10: 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Learn how these artists make some of the most bizarre...
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10: Resourceful...
29: Everything around me inspires me.
10: And unique artwork from communities around the country. When you meet the people behind the art, you get to appreciate every stroke of genius. Nothing brings people together like a great meal. And at Bite Size, communities coming together around food is what we're all about. 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You'll meet the people behind some of the best eats in town and hear the stories behind the meals.
16: This is my father, Paco Lopez.
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10: 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What is true kindness? How can we help our neighbors in need? 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
10: All Good is about finding everyday people doing good in their communities.
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10: Reaching out.
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22: We have a new online program called Gravitas, where we reach out across the world and students study, kind of get the Stony Brook education, but online. And our director, Sean Riley, knew some of the people in California that were running this, told me about it. I read more about it, said this is something we could do, went, spent a week with them, learned about it. And as far as the actual experiment, that's up to the students. There are a few basic rules. You can't poison or hurt or kill the astronauts, and you can't bring the International Space Station down. They give a whole bunch of physical and scientific things that you can't do. You can't be too loud. You can't vibrate too much. You can't off-gas things that are possibly dangerous. You can't have stuff that will be too hot. So they have a whole bunch of rules that you have to follow, but within that, just about anything goes.

0: Since we're doing an aeroponics experiment, that kind of gets rid of the whole need for soil, so it makes the whole construction of the agriculture quite lighter, since you don't need that much soil and you don't need that much water in order to get your plants to grow. So I think that, you know, this could potentially have an implication to take agriculture to space and make it much easier, since you don't need as much room and as much soil and things like that.
1: We are running water through a ultrasonic mister that will mist the plants, or the roots of the plants, every couple of seconds. And we have it run through the cycle. So it's about 7 seconds on with the mister, and the pump will run for about 7 seconds as well. And this will mist the rock wool, which is supporting the seeds, and that'll soak it, and the seeds will start to germinate. And the roots are going to grow through the bottom, and are also going to be misted by the mister too. And while that's happening, we have a bunch of little stuff that's running, like an LED and a camera, so we can record some of our data and send it back to us while it's up in space.
2: There's a lot of things they're doing that I can't do. My background is mathematics. They're the real deal behind everything. A lot of the electronics in there is stuff I frankly don't know how to do.
3: So we have our camera, we have our LED, we have our pump, which is supporting water for the Rockwool, and also the balloon, which is holding all the water that pump is going to support. This is Rockwool, which is basically this, and we cut it into small pieces. It provides temporary support for the seeds while they're sampling. The actual growing in the roots are inside the air, so it is aeroponics. I'm very excited, absolutely, and I'm also kind of nervous because the period is not very long, and we have to get everything in place. So we've never sent anything to space and never done anything like that before, and this is absolutely a great opportunity for us.
2: One of the things that as we continue this project would be comparing the hydroponics, the aeroponics, and the just regular soil, give them all the same amount of sunlight, same amount of water, which is more efficient. And so this leads to a number of different experiments that we can run here as well.
3: They say in the broadest picture, it can give us a glance at the possibility of aeroponics maybe in future space. As our footstep gets further and further into the space, maybe one day onto Mars, we have some sort of system that can give us self-supply of food that we can grow outside in space.
4: Do you know someone who's doing good for others? Let us know on social media, and you just might see their story on All Good.
5: We should all be staying active. And here on Pumped, we show you all the different ways members of your community are keeping in shape. 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
8: 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Get up. That's what I love.
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10: Yeah! I like to make the most of my snow days, so today we're hitting the road in search of good places to go. From the hottest hot chocolate shops in New York,
11: woo!
10: The best lake to skate in Montana, and we'll meet the kind of people who warm you up on the inside. A girl from Pakistan who races as a one-legged skier here in the U.S.,
12: I'm a person that likes going fast.
10: A chef who grows the freshest winter vegetables for every table.
13: You'll be able to see that on your plate later tonight for dinner.
10: And a man who reminds me of Mary Poppins.
14: I'm Michael Koenigs, and this is my go-to winter edition.
10: Woke up to a beautiful snow day here in New York. I like to make the most of the white fluffy powder. And just a few years ago, I built a snow fort on this very deck and put it up on Airbnb. Fortifications for our wall are starting to look good. We're at about 4 feet. My wife is still asleep in there while I'm out here in the freezing cold. Now I'm inside the fort, putting the final touches on Fort Koenigs. No fort is complete, of course, until it has a tunnel. Need to get away in and out of this thing.
14: I did this a lot when I was a kid. Now I'm a little older. We'll see if I still got the tunnel crawl down. It's a little bit tight. Yes! A snow fort in New York! My wife's been sleeping this whole time while I've been building the fort. She's actually right in there. I'm gonna give her a call, wake her up, see if she's impressed with my handiwork. Allison! Wake up! There's my wife coming out to see it. How do you like Fort Koenigs here?
7: What is this?
14: Here, you like it?
7: What is this? I said you were gonna shovel.
14: The last thing that makes a snow fort complete, hot chocolate. Right through the windowsill. My tunnel's all done. Got some hot chocolate. But today, it's a different time. We're having the localish snow day edition, kicking it off with a new treat. A little Baby Yoda chocolate bombs made by one of our very own producers at Localish, Jessica Lugo. Bit of milk. As the milk starts to steam, you gotta put a little Baby Yoda in his glass. You can see his ears are poking out right in front of the cup. Now the moment of truth. As we pour a bath for Baby Yoda. No better way to start snow day than with the Baby Yoda chocolate bomb here. Now that I'm feeling warm on the inside, putting on my blue coat to go out there into the snow. I love a snowy city. I grew up in Colorado, going to the mountains every weekend. Now, my mountain is this six-story walk-up. Climb up it every day. Central Park on a snow day is about the prettiest place in the world. The rest of the city fades away, and that's what makes this place so special. You can sled down the steps at Bethesda Fountain, build a snowman, go cross-country skiing, or dress up like Elsa for a photo shoot at Belvedere Castle, where you can do your twirls. It doesn't get much cozier than the Swedish cottage, all made of wood, right here on a snowy day. It's total coziness. It's a little known gem right in the heart of Central Park. There's all sorts of cute critters in Central Park. You got squirrels, birds, pigeons, and also an octopus. The south part of Central Park is very touristy, but the further north you go, the more likely you are to find some solitude deep in the woods where you can feel like you're hiking a little bit. I call this city hiking. When you go deep in the back part of Central Park, where there's little waterfalls and streams and the lake far behind you. No shortage of snow people. And reminds me of my home state of Colorado. For just last year, my wife and I took the ultimate road trip. Here's some highlights. We've left New York for the high mountains of Colorado.
11: We're checking out four mountains in 4 days. Let's go. We just arrived in Winter Park and we rode the gondola up for a little après ski. And the best way to see the vista is up here with a little snack. So I haven't been skiing in about 10 years. So thankfully I have an instructor lined up for the day. I'm 36. Have you taught anybody older than that before?
15: Never have.
11: No. Never?
15: No, I'm kidding. You're never too old to learn.
11: Do you think I'm ready for the Olympics?
14: All right, let's hit it. No pain, no gain. And here at the base in the springtime, they have Splash and Bash, a party to see who can get across the waterway.
11: All right, so we just did 5 hours of skiing, and now we're about to go get a ski bike. I have no idea what this is, but it's obviously my goal.
14: And look what I got right now, a snow go.
16: It's a combination between skiing in the back, downhill mountain biking up front. So if you have any experience doing either of those two things, it's a grand old time.
11: Yeah! We're about to end our day here at Winter Park on this snowcat tour. We're gonna go all over the mountains.
14: Off today with the coaster at Copper here.
11: And it goes up to 30 miles an hour, which is pretty fast for a little roller coaster.
14: Hopping into the coaster here at Copper. All right.
11: never been in a roller coaster in the snow before, and this one you control with your own speed, with your hands. And Michael is the one in control, which, quite frankly, is a little terrifying.
14: All controlled by the handlebars right here.
11: Michael is totally in control, which is really scary. Oh, Michael, maybe you should slow down.
14: Wow. 7 minutes of pure adrenaline. That was intense.
11: I was the videographer, and I can't feel my hands, but it was a lot of fun.
10: All right, day three. That's the town of Aspen behind me, and the slope, known for big party scene.
11: I'm walking through a complete winter wonderland. It's so quiet. I feel like I'm in Narnia or something.
10: Now we've made it all the way over to Powderhorn. Around us, gorgeous flat top mesas, carved out millions of years ago by the Colorado River.
17: So Powderhorn has one of the biggest plans to make a tiny home village where you can ski in, ski out. Right now they just have about 6 tiny homes. We're staying in one that's real cute right there.
11: So even though this is considered a, quote, tiny house, it sleeps 8 people, which is enough for a large family, maybe some friends.
17: She's very tired after a long day of skiing, huh?
14: After the break, we'll meet a young woman who skis on just one leg and a man who races down the slopes despite being legally blind.
18: I think every blind person should try skiing. It's such a blast. And if you're a good skier, try guiding a blind person. Volunteer. It's a lot of fun.
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5: 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Is it worth the wait? From a massive 7-pound burrito to a slice of pie that has locals going crazy, we'll let you know what's worth it and what's not. This is Worth the Wait. This country is full of unusual places to see and amazing things to do. But only the locals really know where to go. On My Go To, we discover some of the strangest...
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26: For this 16-year-old girl from Pakistan, it's been a long ride up to the top of Winter Park, Colorado. And when she steps off the lift, you just might notice what makes her so exceptional. Incha Afsar manages to ski with just one leg, carving down the mountain at 60 miles per hour on a single ski, as I struggle to keep up on two.
10: I gotta say, impossible to keep up with you.
26: She only sits still to ride back up.
12: I'm a person that likes going fast, doing everything fast, from schoolwork to like test taking, like I just like speed.
27: I was born in Pakistan, and then in 2005, I lost my leg in the earthquake there.
26: An earthquake that killed over 80,000 people and displaced 4 million more. Incha lost her left leg after her school collapsed, and it was trapped in the rubble.
27: Like 6 months later, I came to the U.S., so it kind of helped me get over it, just being like away from it. I came to the U.S. to get a prosthetic, and that's how I first met my guardians now, American guardians.
0: How's the snow?
26: Ted Bent and his family in Connecticut provided Incha with a place to stay during her medical journey.
0: My family offered to put her in school.
27: And then from there on, just like living the normal New England life, and then skiing was just part of it. Like everyone skied, so I just started.
0: And the skiing took, and who would have imagined?
27: For my family, it's like kind of shocking because they don't understand what it is in a way. Because like we don't have skiing in Pakistan, so it's like hard for them to process the idea. There's so much snow, it's like definitely different, but I love it. I come from a place where it's like not common for women to be athletes to the U.S. and then pursuing a sport that I love that might inspire people to come out and do what they want to do, despite everything that's like holding them back.
26: She's now among a shrinking number of immigrants who will be given a second shot in the United States.
1: What's been the highlight of your life?
27: Being given this chance to come to the U.S. and experience something like a different life, two different like worlds pretty much, from like Pakistan to the U.S. and managing to fit into both of them, like respecting both cultures at the same time.
26: And she's not the only one to overcoming the odds at Winter Park, Colorado. Meet a man who skis down the mountain despite being legally blind.
2: It's always fun pushing out the gate. As a blind person, we don't get to go very fast too often where we're in control of ourselves, so getting to push out a race course and being in control of our own body and going 40 to 60 miles an hour, it's a blast. Well, I have tunnel vision. I don't have any peripheral, so I can see maybe like a fifth of your face at the moment. And I ski with Kurt here, who talks me through these motorcycle intercoms, and I just look at his back, and he guides me down and tells me what's coming up.
3: I'm telling him anything from little bumps in the snow, you know, the terrain on the course or where we have to turn, nonstop conversation. And I'm just out the gate in front of him and setting the line, and he just stares at my back and follows me.
1: That must be terrifying.
2: I think it's fun. It's a great time.
1: You got to trust this guy big time.
2: And it's a partnership or a team, just like, you know, pair figure skater or anything like that. It turns an individual sport into a team sport. I think every blind person should try skiing. It's such a blast. And if you're a good skier, try guiding a blind person. Volunteer. It's a lot of fun.
26: So, Tyler, what makes this mountain unique?
4: Winter Park is so much fun. It's such a great mountain. They really take good care of us, the National Sports Center for the Disabled, and all the adaptive athletes that come here and ski. Kind of how adaptive skiing works out. Everyone has a different disability or visual impairment.
2: Everything from a first-time skier to somebody who wants to be the best in the world can come to an adaptive program on a mountain like this.
4: So when we have an event here, it's always just a great time, great race, and you're always sure to have some action-packed excitement on the hill. We got all these, you know, different people coming in and racing. Such a wide variety of countries and states represented. You don't see that too often.
1: Where are you from?
6: From Chile.
1: From all the way from Chile?
6: Yes.
1: Where are you coming in from?
6: The UK.
1: Wow.
8: I'm from New Zealand.
1: And we're off for our first run, huh?
8: Yeah.
1: We'll see if I can keep up with you.
8: I was born without my lower right arm, and it's down just below my elbow. I ski 5 days a week.
1: That's amazing. So you just love the mountain.
8: Yes. Mountain is my home.
1: What do you want to achieve?
8: I want to become a Paralympic athlete when I get older.
1: Some people might think this is too hard, this is too dangerous for a kid, especially one who might have a disability. What do you say to them?
8: It's about defying your limits and trying new things every single day and not staying in your little bubble.
1: Wow, so really pushing the limits.
8: Yeah, if you don't push the limits, you'll never learn anything.
4: For a lot of us, it's just a way for us to go out and express ourselves. Some people might be a little more confined off snow, but once they get on snow, they're totally free.
9: I was injured in Fallujah, Iraq in 2004. I got blown up with an IED, and it ended up taking the use of my right arm. Being able to ski really releases your mind from everything that may be troubling you. You really focus on the gates and what you have to do, even if it is just for a second.
28: Just feeling acceleration and having such a hard surface, it gets your adrenaline pumping pretty good.
1: You encourage veterans to try it out?
28: Yeah, it's a life changer. I spent 10 years trying to drink myself to death, you know, sobering up and finding the sport to keep me occupied, keep my mind off things. It's amazing.
29: I broke my back 4 years ago snowboarding in the backcountry in Vail.
1: And that didn't keep you off the slope?
29: No, it kept me going, you know, getting back on the mono ski.
1: And you like it just as much as snowboarding?
29: More,
1: you like it even more?
4: That's really what it comes down to is, you know, all the racers here, all my teammates, you know, we're all phenomenal skiers.
8: Like all the people at the race today, we all try different things to be able to ski. So even though we have different disabilities, we all have a lot in common with how we got here.
9: We come out, we ski together, and we build off of each other's disabilities, each other's strengths, and we share our strengths. And that's what's the most important thing, is coming together.
6: We don't let disability hold us back, and that's kind of the big thing, the big message we like to bring out, is that, you know, disability shouldn't define you, it shouldn't hold you back. It's just can give you an opportunity to try something you might not have thought of doing.
1: When we come back, a search for the hottest cup of cocoa in all of New York.
10: Woo! It's pretty good. To really get the full effect of the hot chocolate here in the city, you gotta smell it, treat it like a fine wine. Now, let's see how hot this thing is.
5: We should all be staying active. And here on Pumped, we show you all the different ways members of your community are keeping in shape. 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
13: Get up, baby. Get up. That's what I love.
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30: So my name is Christina Melville, and I'm a Moco Jumbo. I want the world to know that this is something good to do, and for the 12 years I've been doing it with me growing up, I can honestly say this did keep me out of trouble. It started in Africa, and then it was brought to the Caribbean. And you see a lot in carnivals, basically all over the Caribbean. And now it was brought here to Brooklyn. I did fall many of times. And I mean, I just learned from it so I know what to do next time. It's something good to do for the youth to do. And you basically get to experience new things.
1: I usually don't like walking with an umbrella, but here in New York, you gotta have it, just in case the snow turns to sleet. This man found a way to use the umbrella to pull him like Mary Poppins along a lake. Here are the places that get covered in the most snow, and those that never see snow at all. Mount Rainier in Washington gets the most snow, nearly 52 feet every year. The place that gets the least is in the panhandle of Florida. Everglades City in Florida hasn't seen snow in 150 years. It's the least amount of snowfall of any place in the country.

0: real good. This weather is a little nasty. It's snowing about an hour ago. Now it's raining. Good thing I got the snow tires to get through the slush and the sleet. Pulling up now to Burdick's.
1: This chocolate maker's been around for nearly 30 years, and they've got no shortage of lights on the ceiling. And their hot chocolate is made to order, nice and fresh. But it's also one of the most expensive cocoa spots in New York. A small cup costs $6.53 in total.
2: This wins for some of the thickest hot chocolate in all of New York.
1: That is some hot chocolate at 175 degrees Fahrenheit.
0: Now we're heading to the place with the highest Yelp review for hot chocolate in all of New York.
1: Marie Bell down on Prince Street. Doesn't look like much from the outside, but you step through the doors and you're in another world.
0: Wow, this place is real classy.
1: Behind this lavish chocolate shop, in the very back, there's this hidden cocoa bar.
3: All right, so we have from dark milk and white chocolate, everything because of what kind of chocolate you like most.
0: The Aztec 65% chocolate. That is some presentation. This is insanely hot chocolate, 180. This is the creme de la creme, 180 degrees Fahrenheit. Puts in a whole different league. This place is number one on Yelp, I think for a reason. Chocolate is so dark that my teeth are turning a little bit brown. True wino chocolate-o.
1: I liked it so much that I packed some to go. I had a long ride home. Stick around to discover a farm-to-table restaurant that thrives all winter long.
4: A farm dinner in January or February, like, what are we going to eat, snow? And it's like, no, there's a ton of food that's available in the wintertime.
5: Nothing brings people together like a great meal. And at Bite Size, communities coming together around food is what we're all about. Join us as we take you around to some of the best and most unique restaurants around the country. You'll meet the people behind some of the best eats in town and hear the stories behind the meals.
6: This is my father, Paco Lopez.
5: See some of the craziest dishes they have to offer.
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5: And meet some of the customers taking on their challenges. Let us add a little flavor to your day at Bite Size. What is true kindness? How can we help our neighbors in need? Maybe it's as simple as a smile or a hug.
8: All sorts of emotions.
9: Yeah.
5: All good is about finding everyday people doing good in their communities.
10: So they come here and they can get their food, personal items, everything.
5: Reaching out.
11: The community has a good heart. I didn't think they would have helped me like this.
5: And putting other people first.
12: It takes them back to who they were when they weren't homeless.
5: Even on a tough day, we're here for you on All Good. The extraordinary bond we have with our pets is unlike any other. Here on Pet Project, we consider our furry friends members of the family, and we know you do, too. So we're introducing you to some of the most amazing pets we've met.
13: This is a duck I keep seeing everywhere.
5: The owners who go above and beyond to help them out.
14: I could tell it was love at first sight.
5: And the stories of resilient pets that inspire us all.
15: You see having Papa Wheelie on camera.
5: So give yourself a treat and join us on Pet Project. The extraordinary bond we have with our pets is unlike any other. Here on Pet Project, we consider our furry friends members of the family, and we know you do, too. So we're introducing you to some of the most amazing pets we've met.
13: This is a duck I keep seeing everywhere.
5: The owners who go above and beyond to help them out.
14: I could tell it was love at first sight.
5: And the stories of resilient pets that inspire us all.
15: You see having Papa Wheelie on camera.
5: So give yourself a treat and join us on Pet Project. This country is full of unusual places to see and amazing things to do. But only the locals really know where to go. On My Go-To, we discover some of the strangest...
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0: A lot of people think it's harder to get fresh food in the winter, but here's a farm-to-table restaurant that's figured it out.
18: So we're standing right now in the middle of our vegetable fields here, and while everything outside has been put to rest, we still have a lot growing in the hoop houses behind me. We have a couple of tricks that we use to make this happen. First off, we're picking varieties that like the cold, so they thrive in the cold weather.

0: we actually wouldn't be able to grow a lot of these crops in the summertime. And then we give them a little bit of extra comfort with the shelter of the plastic and then some row cover, which you also see behind me. Right now we have some spinach growing right behind me. We also have some lettuce mix that we're growing, and you'll be able to see that on your plate later tonight for dinner.
1: For me, these meals are also really special because they blend together sort of the two foundations of the farm, which is education and community. So it's no mistake that we explain to people how we have fresh greens this time of year and try to tell them a little bit about what our farm does and why we do it and how we do it. But also, I think the best thing about them is there are three big tables, and so many of my relationships were formed over food. And to create a space where people are interacting, sometimes they don't always agree about their dinner conversation. It can be, you know, political spectrums on different ends of the table, and they still have to pass the chicken.
0: Should we go collect eggs from the coop?
1: Okay.
0: The thing that a lot of people don't know is that Michigan is actually the second most agriculturally diverse state in the United States, second only to California. So there are a lot of different crops that the state grows, and in our local community, there's a huge diversity in terms of what people grow. We are, however, the only certified organic farm in our immediate area, which we call Harbor Country. Thank you.
1: I've heard a lot of people say, like, a farm dinner in January or February, like, what are we going to eat, snow? And it's like, no, there's a ton of food that's available in the wintertime that's grown locally or it's stored here, all those things. So the meals for us in the wintertime are a mixture of fresh greens that we're getting out of our hoop houses, and then also storage crops like potatoes and carrots and beets and parsnips, and then things that we preserved at the height of the season. So if that's, you know, the abundance of tomatoes at the end of August, early September, the peppers really come in full flush in the middle of September, and so we take all of those and preserve them. I think the thing that is the most special to me about these meals is that we've never repeated a menu, and so each menu is really written based on what's showing best coming out of the fields and what we have preserved, what we have in our root cellar, what the other rest of the farming community is showing. And so it's really meant to not only showcase what our farm does, but also what this region does.
0: People really, I think, also share the joy of being able to know exactly where the food came from. People are able to walk around our fields and be able to look and see, oh, that's where my spinach came from this week, and really be able to eliminate the middleman so that it's just you and your farmer.
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3: Everyone needs a break from their 9-to-5, and we know you don't want to spend those vacation days on the couch. 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
15: 3, 2, 1.
16: This mural means a lot to me. It's I feel, you know, this mural is more me than anyone that I've helped curate or be a part of before for her. And I just feel like it's a chance at a new beginning. This is something that my way of giving back to her.
17: This one probably has to be one of my favorites just because it shows, you know, Jenny, where she started as a child and then in the middle, like, struggling to make it as an artist. And I think it's just very inspirational.
18: What I love about this mural is that the main dress is blue, and blue tends to represent a lot of themes like loyalty and sadness. And she's also wearing white there, which represents purity. So I think it fits very perfectly into what our life has been this year. So it means a lot to me. I'm really, really proud of him.
16: Well, I want to send a big shout out to Tetris and to JP Murals, who were a big part of this, and I couldn't have done it without them. So it's for everybody, and I hope the fans, it just brightens up their day whenever they come and visit it. It's here now, and it's going to live here for years to come.
19: We began collecting works related to the Renaissance nearly a century ago, and we originally did it because travel to Europe was extremely difficult. But now, our collection has kind of become a destination on its own. You can see works from Florence, Rome, Milan. You can recreate a trip across Italy in a single afternoon here at Forest Lawn. Forest Lawn opened in 1906, and art has been a huge part of our identity since the beginning. Our museum opened in 1952. We have our own permanent collection, as well as multiple rotating exhibitions each year. But one of my favorite parts is our enormous collection of full-scale Renaissance replicas throughout Forest Lawn Memorial Park. In our museum, we have full-scale casts of Lorenzo Ghiberti's Gates of Paradise from the 1400s. We also have a full-scale marble replica of Michelangelo's Moses. We also have the Pietà. The original sculpture is in the Vatican in Rome, as well as a full-scale stained glass recreation of Leonardo da Vinci's Last Supper in our great mausoleum. And the statue of David behind me is not our first copy. We've actually had a few marble copies that have fallen due to seismic activity. Our newest was commissioned in bronze, and it was exciting to see it crated from Italy and have it finally arrive in early 2021. You know, there's a deep sense of reverence and awe when you see these in person. The scale is truly impressive, and the craftsmanship is very impressive as well. It's a great free family activity, and you're able to get up close and personal and really have a deep connection with the works that you can't get in a museum or a church in Italy.
20: Authenticity, originality. I mean, every client I work for, every store I intake, every career I have a chance to be a part of, their story is written in our product. And that's why these artists and that's why these athletes and everyone else, that's why they come to us. It's crazy. 2 or 3 years ago, we kind of entered the natural space, and never in a million years would I have thought that the Travis Austin name or the brand or our hats we kind of find their way everywhere. But thanks to guys like Lee Bryce and Jimmy Allen and a lot of others in this city, we've kind of made a niche for ourselves, made a home. More importantly than anything, we made a home here.
21: I think it's when you put the hat on your head and you're like, I still feel like me, but I feel like I've got a little extra pep in my step, like I can really strut this thing. Something that just is original to you. I mean, I look around and I literally don't see any that look exactly the same. And that's the coolest part about it. I mean, none of us are the same, you know?
20: Someone like Lainey, man, she came here in an RV, and her first 3 years in Nashville were spent in a parking lot in an RV. And that's just about as much of a story as I need to create something amazing for somebody. And it helps when somebody is that authentic and that genuine. Their story is written in these pieces. And it's really easy to go buy something off a rack. It's not as easy to come here, tell me your life story, and allow me to put it into a product for you. And that's what we're doing for Lainey. It's what we do for Jimmy. And it's what we do for Lee. It's what we do for a lot of other people in the city.
22: What Distrito 14 is about food, art, community, and our cultura. We don't want downtown to be the hub where everybody feels that they have to go over to downtown to enjoy yourself, to have a good beer, to have good food, to have a nice, beautiful place. We want people to know that you have a place here at home. You have a place here in Boyle Heights. What it started was we wanted to open up a local bar. Little by little, it started evolving. It became more of a community place. We decided to bring in outside pop-up kitchens. They bring in their food. They bring in everything. We just open up our kitchen to them to help our community, our food vendors, have a place to showcase. We wanted to show our customers that there's a lot of talent here in this area.
23: The awesome thing, too, that I feel we're doing is we're giving our local artists a platform, a place where they can come, they can sell their art. We don't ask for anything in return. They come in, they sell their art, they get to keep all the money and support them that way, too.
22: But we're not just opening our doors to our community to come in and spend, but we're opening up our doors for our community to come and make money. And for us, when we have people come here, we don't want them to just nourish their body by eating amazing barbecue or tortas or tacos, whatever we offer. But when you're sitting down and having a beer and eating some food, you're communing. That's what that community table is about. And that's where we put one big long table, because we want other people to sit down and get to know them, connect, share ideas, no judgment, for people to come and have their souls nourished and not just their bodies.
0: It is actually the closest thing to flying you can possibly imagine.
1: So, so good. It feels like you're floating like clouds. Like that's how clouds must feel.
2: When you start to take off, you feel that kind of like going up an elevator shaft.
4: It's like a floating, but you cannot feel it. You don't feel up, down, forward, or back.
0: You're a human drone. That's the only way I can explain it.
2: And then it just is smooth sailing. It's just quiet. It's peaceful.
4: We fly here all winter. Fantasy Balloon Flights is the company. It's been here for 40 years. And we fly every day, weather permitting, morning and evening. We've been in business here in the Coachella Valley for over 40 years, and we love to fly here. It just is a wonderful place. I got a pilot's license in 1981, 6,700 flights under my belt. It does not get old. It changes every day. The winds change, the directions change, and your passengers change. So every place we fly is completely different. This one here is a 105,000 cubic foot air balloon. It holds four passengers and a pilot, but I have some that hold up to 275,000 cubic foot and hold up to 14 people. So we have something for all sizes groups. We have them down to just two people. You can book the balloon out yourself, or you can get it per person and just have some great memories for the rest of your life.
2: It's, you know, this much scary and this much fun.
1: Oh, I was a little scared because I am afraid of heights and I get really bad vertigo, and it's actually a lot more smoother than I thought it was going to be. I was thinking that it was like a roller coaster ride and thought that's how it was going to be, but it actually was a really smooth takeoff.
2: I totally see why people get into this. It's somewhat like sailing.
4: This is three-dimensional sailing, so our tacking is up and down to find our winds going right, left, forward, and back.
0: On liftoff, you'd think it would be bumpy, but it isn't. It's just this gentle glide up. And once you're in the air, you're so captivated by what you're seeing and the silence of it. Other than, of course, when they have to keep the balloon aloft and they have to turn the fire on. But other than that, it's dead quiet. If you ever wanted to actually have an experience of being a drone, hot air balloon. That'll do it.
4: We could see the Salton Sea at the end of the valley and the windmills at the beginning. So you could see the whole valley. So it's just a beautiful, beautiful flight.
0: If you haven't done it, you're just missing out. It's completely an incredible experience.
3: Art can inspire, uplift, and give us a whole new perspective on things. On Stroke of Genius, we find creativity from all over the country and take you inside the minds of their brilliant creators. Learn how these artists make some of the most bizarre...
24: Hi, I'm Diana Wood, the crazy power wash artist.
3: Resourceful...
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3: And unique artwork from communities around the country. When you meet the people behind the art, you get to appreciate every stroke of genius. 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
3: Worth the Wait takes you to the front of America's longest lines to answer one question. Is it worth the wait? From a massive 7-pound burrito to a slice of pie that has locals going crazy, we'll let you know what's worth it and what's not. This is Worth the Wait. This country is full of unusual places to see and amazing things to do, but only the locals really know where to go. On My Go-To, we discover some of the strangest...
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9: Today we're going around Solvang, checking out all the Christmas stuff all around town.
10: This is my first time in Solvang, and honestly, it was kind of nice to go somewhere that's a little bit European styled and has like all these Christmas decorations around, because sometimes in Los Angeles, you don't really feel the spirit of Christmas very much. So it's kind of a fun little vacation.
9: So there's a lot of cool stuff that families can do around town, like bakeries. You can meet Santa. You can go and see the lights at nighttime. There's also a lot of cool shops to visit.
10: For food items, I was really excited because I have celiac disease. So I found quite a few different gluten-free options at some of the bakeries, and they were actually quite delicious.
9: There was a really cool Christmas store that says it's Christmas all year round. It was a lot of cool traditional style ornaments. The parade was really cool. There was one float that was shooting out snow, which was really cool to see in California.
10: There was also a float that had Rudolph and all the other reindeer and Santa.
9: One of my favorite parts was seeing all the cute puppies everywhere. So nighttime is when the magic really starts to happen. The lights come on. Everything is just magical, really fun.
10: It's very bright and sparkly and wonderful and great.
9: So many adjectives. I had so much fun today. I really can't wait to come back next year and see all the Christmas stuff next year again.
11: This is a portable guitar. So everything's in it that you need and some. How long will it take you to shape this?
12: Like 3 or 4 hours.
11: We wanted to do something special for Inglewood. And the special thing that I'm referring to is making guitars that have never been made before.
13: This right here is the amp and the control board.
29: And we built...
11: The special thing that I'm referring to is making guitars that have never been made before.
13: This right here is... the amp and the control board.
29: And we build it here, we design it, all the internal holes and everything, and then we have it cut the material.
13: This guitar is actually for common number.
29: Yeah, we've got a lot of ideas. The word innovations in our name is really key. Joe kept showing me all his ideas. And he had this idea to build a guitar with a speaker in it and an amplifier so he could walk around and play it anywhere.
11: But the idea is that everything's inside. And that doesn't exist anywhere.
3: 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On Stroke of Genius, we find creativity from all over the country and take you inside the minds of their brilliant creators. Learn how these artists make some of the most bizarre...
30: Hi, I'm Diana Wood, the crazy power wash artist.
3: Resourceful...
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3: And unique artwork from communities around the country. When you meet the people behind the art, you get to appreciate every stroke of genius. Ever walk by a really long food line and think, those people are crazy?
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3: Worth the Wait takes you to the front of America's longest lines to answer one question. Is it worth the wait? From a massive 7-pound burrito to a slice of pie that has locals going crazy, we'll let you know what's worth it and what's not. This is Worth the Wait. This country is full of unusual places to see and amazing things to do. But only the locals really know where to go. On My Go-To, we discover some of the strangest...
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6: 1, 2, 1, 2, 3, go.
8: So my name is Christina Melville, and I'm a Moco junkie. I want the world to know that this is something good to do, and for the 12 years I've been doing it with me growing up, I can honestly say this did keep me out of trouble. It started in Africa, and then it was brought to the Caribbean. And you see a lot in carnivals, basically all over the Caribbean. And now it was brought here to Brooklyn. I did fall many of times. And I mean, I just learned from it so I know what to do next time. It's something good to do for the youth to do. And you basically get to experience new

0: I think it's pretty tough to beat the Ryman. I mean, anytime you can get into this room and hear any sort of music, there's nothing like it.
1: You name it, veritable who's who of big name performers came through our doors. And so locally, regionally, we were well known as a concert venue performance hall, but the big change for us happened in 1943. The Grand Ole Opry moved here. And so we were the home of the opera 31 years, and then when they left, went vacant for 19 years, almost were torn down, but then we reopened in 1994 as a concert venue and daytime tourist attraction. We've been going strong ever since.
0: And I remember the first time I came here, I was 19 years old, and I watched Wilco play on this stage, and Jeff Tweedy walked out in front of the microphone and sang A Cup's Rose. And you think about, like, all of the songwriters and all of the people that have been, like, moved here to do this, even 60s, 50s, 60s, 70s, and building Music Row and what that turned into, and now, like, looking at our format and what it is, and it's just really cool to be a part of it.
1: A lot of people, it's kind of a bucket list thing. They maybe grew up listening to the opera, or their granddad told them about listening to the opera, or whatever. So there's a lot of respect for the building in terms of it's a reverential thing. Some people are in awe of being here. I've seen people break down in tears being in here. It can be very moving for people.
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2: 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In more recent years, we're getting some unique pieces now from home stagers. The trends are always changing, so those things are always coming and going.
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9: It's the best thing I've ever had.
5: Worth the Wait takes you to the front of America's longest lines to answer one question. Is it worth the wait? From a massive 7-pound burrito to a slice of pie that has locals going crazy, we'll let you know what's worth it and what's not. This is Worth the Wait. This country is full of unusual places to see and amazing things to do. But only the locals really know where to go. On My Go-To, we discover some of the strangest...
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12: All Good is about finding everyday people doing good in their communities.
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12: Even on a tough day, we're here for you on All Good. The extraordinary bond we have with our pets is unlike any other. Here on Pet Project, we consider our furry friends members of the family, and we know you do, too. So we're introducing you to some of the most amazing pets we've met.
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23: I love to do chicken wings. I love to make some amazing banh mi sandwiches. It really just depends on my crowd each year, but I also like to make things that can go on a grill. So I like the things with built-in skewers like ribs or grilled lamb chops and things that you can pick up and eat and walk around and talk and have a great time. California.
24: You've walked into 20,000 square feet, the journey through the life of Tupac Shakur.
25: And this is probably going to be the fastest autobiography in physical form that you'll be able to experience.
26: I think people walk away educated on the genius and the brilliance of this man.
25: They can expect is the unexpected.
24: We specifically built this experience for everybody. We do that by telling stories about his childhood and his mother, Hafani, who was a high-ranking member of the Black Panther Party in Harlem.
26: This is his heart being poured out. This is his collection, in his own words, on from pen to page. So this is just really special. It's spiritual. All exhibits, music is spiritual.
24: Spread out over 11 different galleries, journey through the life of Tupac Shakur. The point was to not have this be what is considered a hip-hop exhibit, you know, because there's so much more to him than the music. And that's really the context that we want to show throughout this. Well, the idea came from the top, from Hafani Shakur. We had been planning this before her untimely passing in 2016, so it's been a long time coming.
25: To know who Tupac is, you have to have context. So we brought together a little film to kind of help ground everything and ground the spirit of who Tupac is and kind of give you that context of where did that revolutionary spirit come from.
26: This is really special because it involves the music, his political activism, the sheer, just the visuals, the sheer magnitude of artifacts that are in this exhibition. Just in one gallery, there are over 350 pieces of paper.
24: It's big. It's probably about a 90-minute full experience starting in this beautiful all-white lobby.
25: There was more dimensions and more depth to who Tupac was as a person. Not just as a hip-hop artist, not just as a media sensation, but as the whole individual, to really give that idea of the how deep and how he was a revolutionary spirit for the voiceless.
26: This is for the everyday person, like going through, struggling every day, falling down, not having enough money, trying to pay for gas, trying to do, just making it work. And so to see that through the body of work and through the written work, that's one of my favorite pieces.
24: Whether you are the fan that's been there since 1989 in Digital Underground, or you are brought with that fan and have no understanding about who this man is, the goal of this exhibit was to be able to give context to who he is.
25: I think when you come here, you're going to have a preconceived notion of what you're going to see, which is, you know, nostalgia, hip-hop. But we are going to take you on an emotional ride that out the gate is going to be a gut punch to tears, to happiness, to a full expression of emotion. And that's where that sensorial experience comes through, to bring to life this man in a way that you've never seen before.
26: That's what I'm excited about. Keep your head up. Like, that's the walkaway point. Keep your head up.
0: Holidays is a special time of the year, you know, and to bring family, you know, food brings family together. You know, that's why we call it soul food. It's food for the soul. So I love cooking for people for the holidays, making them feel good, bringing that family time together and things like that. So it is definitely one of my favorite times to cook. The total dish that we're making a blackened catfish with veggie rice as well as sauteed green beans. This is a meal that I actually cooked for Kanye when we were in Wyoming, and he had a meeting with the CFO of the Gap before they, you know, close their deal and everything. You do it this way so the grease won't pop back at you.
1: So how does it turn out that you end up cooking for Kanye West and a whole host of other celebrities?
0: Oh, man. You know, when I first started, I started out meal prepping for, you know, clients. And, you know, I was getting a really good response from people as to, you know, how the food was tasting. And, you know, the word of mouth just started to spread through social media, through family and friends. And I would just get recommended to different clients from time to time. And, you know, God blessed me with the opportunity to go cook for a family in Tokyo out of nowhere. And I didn't even know who it was. So I said, I'm there. I'm down. Didn't know who the family was. And then a day later, I found out it was Kanye. And I got stoked and excited. I got sent over a list of allergies, and I wanted to make sure that I remember everything, because I said, "One, I'm going to eventually be their chef. Like, there's no way he's going to be able to deny me after he tastes my food."
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5: The NorCal Renaissance Fair delights.
6: A Renaissance Fair is about the people. We love to bring the people in and let them know what times were like during the 16th century. 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
5: But first, the iconic cable car turns 150.
14: I'm a fourth generation San Franciscan, and my mom and dad took me in the cable car when I was a little boy and got me hooked on it. It would be like I'm doing something I can't do anywhere else in the world, and that's special.
2: Who doesn't think of San Francisco when they hear the cable car bell or when they see the cable car? No matter when it appears, where it appears, you immediately think of San Francisco. So what a better way to accentuate the positive.
14: This is a really exciting time to be in San Francisco because we're celebrating the 150th anniversary of the cable cars, and it's a great time to come ride them. Cable cars are the symbol of San Francisco. Along with the Golden Gate Bridge, they're what defines the city to people from all around the world. And they come here to ride the cable cars.
2: The cable car is the best way to see the city. I am a native San Franciscan, and I grew up riding the cable cars, hanging off the side whenever possible so I could see. And you get one of the best views of San Francisco that anyone could have.
14: 150 years ago, a man named Andrew Hallady went down a very steep hill hauled by a cable and invented a new means of transportation. We're celebrating that 150th anniversary this year with a special $5 all-day cable car fare on California Street, which is the closest line to his original line. And we're also celebrating it with a bunch of events and other spectacular things for local people to enjoy.
2: We needed to commemorate this momentous anniversary of our beloved cable cars that are celebrating 150 years, and San Francisco's the only city with cable cars.
14: Cable car crawl was a great idea, I think, by legacy businesses in San Francisco that have been a pleasure to go to and enjoy for generations of San Franciscans.
2: We got together with the Fairmont, the St. Francis, and the Buena Vista.
14: The idea is they're all on the cable car line, so you can use the cable car as your chariot to get from one to the other. And it reintroduces San Franciscans and introduces people from out of town to great legacy businesses.
2: SCOMA's was founded in 1965, and it's grown today to be a world-renowned restaurant serving locals, visitors, for generations, and I think that's what makes us iconic. And we've been part of the fabric of this city for getting close to 60 years, so we feel it important to support San Francisco as San Francisco has supported SCOMA's for almost 60 years.
8: Welcome to the Buena Vista, home of the Irish coffee. We've been serving the Irish coffee since 1952. First thing you would do is warm the glass with very hot, hot water. Temperature is always the number one thing for an Irish coffee. After I warm the glass, I will add 2 sugar cubes. After the sugar, we do about 3.5-4 ounces of coffee. I give it a little swishy splashy. And then we add the Tullamore Irish whiskey that we have used since 1952. And then a nice aged heavy whipped cream that we whip ourselves and top it off. And that is the Irish coffee. The perfect drink for San Francisco on a cold night. So for the cable car crawl, this is the very last stop at the very turnaround, and then you look out to the bay view as you get here, and then they walk along from there out to other places.
2: One can take the cable car crawl and not only have the cable car cocktails that we all came up with to commemorate the anniversary, but also to have a meal. You can start with appetizers at the clock bar. You can have a meal and a really fun time at the Tonga Room. You can come to SCOMA's for lunch or dinner.
14: We live in this digital world, and this is the ultimate analog transportation. This is metal on metal pulling you over the hills. The brakes, some of them are made of wood, and when they apply them, you can smell the wood burning on the track. I mean, this is really old school. And sure, the modern advances are great, but it's nice to have a piece of our history that your great-grandparents or even great-great-grandparents could have written. Our heritage is essential to save. If you don't have something that makes your city special, people are just going to treat it like it's generic. San Francisco is not a generic city, never has been, and the cable cars are one proof that we are a very special place to be, so people ought to come and support them and enjoy it.
5: Coming up, a 5-day celebration in Oakland is showcasing style and so much more.
9: I'm very excited to be a part of it. I think it's going to draw people from all over the country, and that's what we need. I mean, Oakland's a beautiful city. We have parks, we have lakes, we have the bay, and now we have Oakland style.
5: Art can inspire, uplift,
12: and give us a whole new perspective on things. On Stroke of Genius, we find creativity from all over the country and take you inside the minds of their brilliant creators. Learn how these artists make some of the most bizarre...
10: Hi, I'm Diana Wood, the crazy power wash artist.
12: Resourceful...
7: Everything around me inspires me.
12: And unique artwork from communities around the country. When you meet the people behind the art, you get to appreciate every stroke of genius. Ever walk by a really long food line and think, those people are crazy?
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13: It's the best thing I've ever had.
12: Worth the Wait takes you to the front of America's longest lines to answer one question. Is it worth the wait? From a massive 7-pound burrito to a slice of pie that has locals going crazy, we'll let you know what's worth it and what's not. This is Worth the Wait. This country is full of unusual places to see and amazing things to do. But only the locals really know where to go. On My Go-To, we discover some of the strangest...
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0: I'm really excited about Oakland Style Week because I'm a sixth generation Oakland native, and Oakland is all about creativity and innovation, and this will be a wonderful display of all that Oakland has to offer.
1: People are able to display their style, their love for the city, their love for fashion, and their love for community.
2: I think it's going to really do a lot to bring in people and just uplift the morale of the city, too.
3: Oakland Style was really an inspiration we got from New York Fashion Week, because we realized the vitality that New York Fashion Week brings to a city. So our team said, wow, why don't we create something like this for Oakland? But you just can't stop in Oakland with fashion. So we said music, arts and culture, and our culinary, describing Oakland Style in those pillars is what we are going to try to attempt to do in 5 days. And it's really a celebration and amplifying all of those categories. So a taste of style. This is an amazing event. We have 7 Oakland chefs. We've asked them, what is a designer that inspired you? And their dish is going to have that inspiration that evening. James Beard Foundation and Oakland Museum of California will benefit from that evening. Not only are we going to have amazing food that evening, there's going to be a fashion show. And for those of you that know Oakland Museum of California, the white elephant sale is iconic. So they are going to be repurposing clothes from the white elephant sale and produce a fashion show that evening.
1: I'm excited to be participating in bespoke cocktails and stylish conversations right here at the Cassell Hotel.
3: An amazing boutique lifestyle hotel. And Jovina Fortson from ABC will be hosting and interviewing 6 iconic Oaklanders and have amazing conversations.
1: I'm excited to be partnering with Taylor Smalls, who's actually another local artist who celebrates women just like we do. And it's going to be an amazing conversation. And we have so many amazing artists in Oakland. And so just being able to have a production that shows that and displays that, it's just going to be amazing.
3: And at the Uptown Station in Oakland, we're going to be having the 100 Faces of Oakland exhibit. These are the portraits that we had our photographers go out and explore all the stylish people of Oakland. That's going to be an amazing night.
0: Oakland Art Murmur is an organization that brings art to the public. We promote and uplift Oakland artists and galleries, and we collect that information and bring that out to the world. Oakland Art Murmur is very excited to participate in Oakland Style Week. We have 10 hours of nonstop art, including 4 tours. We have a bus tour, a bike tour, and 2 walking tours.
3: And we're going to have a local Oakland fashion designer, Devin Gregory. Her fashion is going to be featured with Bandaloop. And if you don't know Bandaloop, they're going to be dancing off the sides of the walls here in Oakland. Bandaloop will be performing on the Rotunda Wall in downtown Oakland.
2: I want to applaud Visit Oakland for this initiative. The fact that Oakland is having a fashion, art, and food experience all in 1 week, it says a lot. I'm very excited to be a part of it. I think it's going to draw people from all over the country, and that's what we need. I mean, Oakland's a beautiful city. We have parks, we have lakes, we have the bay, and now we have Oakland Style. I'm planning with Visit Oakland a closeout ceremony celebrating rich, rich hip-hop music industry here in the Bay Area, specifically Oakland. It's going to be a very, very good, and as the youngsters say, lit, on fire closing party. Yes, we're going to have a lot of fun.
3: So the dates for Oakland Style are October 18th through the 22nd. I'm definitely encouraging people to come in and spend a couple nights, because each of the events are so unique, from fashion to celebrating music, arts and culture, photography. So I really encourage everybody to go to our oaklandstyle.com site and really look at what events that we have and what speaks to them. And that's a good way to start off, how to figure out what you want to do for the town that week. We welcome everybody here in Oakland, and we want to make sure that everyone gets to experience the unique style that we have to offer.
4: Coming up, the perfect time to share some Aloha spirit is now.
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4: And challenging what we think is possible.
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4: Put on your sweats and join us to get pumped. The extraordinary bond we have with our pets is unlike any other. Here on Pet Project, we consider our furry friends members of the family, and we know you do, too. 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
4: Welcome back to the show. Reggie Aki shares the true meaning of the Aloha spirit as he visits the Aulani, a Disney resort and spa.
20: We continue to think about the people of Maui as they recover from those horrible wildfires. 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As you may know, the people of Hawaii either directly or indirectly depend on visitors' dollars. The other islands are still open, including here on the island of Oahu.

0: So everybody say, ah. 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Ni. 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Now everybody say, aulani.
1: Aloha e komo mai. Welcome to Aulani on the island of Oahu. This is a Disney resort and spa. And when I'm here, I feel more connected to my own culture as a person who was born here on the island of Oahu. Everywhere you look, there are stories about our people, and you're welcome to learn about us. I'm going to show you what I mean. I got something that is a little unusual. If you haven't been to Hawaii a lot, it's called lihi moi, and it's basically like a sweet and sour plum. Kanoa, I've been dying to meet you because you are the Aulani ambassador.
0: Aloha, no, thank you for being here with us.
1: What a great title. Tell me what that means.
0: You know, being the Aulani ambassador, very special. I get to represent Aulani. I get to represent Disney. Most importantly, I get to represent our Hawaiian culture and share it with all who come and visit us here. Through our storytelling, through our music, through our hula and our dance. Once you come into our Maka'ala lobby area, you really get a sense of our culture and just from the murals, from the different artifacts. So all these stories to share about our gods and goddesses, it's really amazing. I love that we can continue to pass on those traditions to future generations.
2: Aloha is a very spiritual and very important word to our people. So if you take those five letters, A-L-O-H-A, alo, enunciate as face-to-face, and H-A, enunciate as ha, that breath of life. It means compassion, it means forgiveness, it means grace, but most of all, it means love.
1: I could listen to you speak about that all day long. I like to say that Aulani is the most Hawaii resort because it takes the time to share the culture, to know the culture and reflect it. And that is unusual in Hawaii. I don't know if people really understand that.
0: Yeah, I love that you shared that because what makes it so special is our cast members because they are not just sharing a story, but they're sharing a story that they've lived.
1: Yes.
0: Because they are from the islands, they were born and raised, and they just add that special touch, that little extra magic.
3: This two-hour process can be expedited with a blender. You know, 5 minutes in a blender.
1: Oh, right.
3: Or five-minute drive to the store. $12 a bag. You know, it's done.
1: Ancient Hawaiians, though, no blender.
3: No blender. Yeah. No blender, no store, you know.
1: Over the years, luau has been really important to visitors of Hawaii. What I don't think people necessarily understand is that luau is what we do as Hawaiians.
0: Oh, no, yeah.
1: In our backyards, for births, for weddings, yes. For funerals.
0: Yes.
1: It's an important part of our culture.
0: Oh, it's always important to come together, and any chance we have to come together and have a pa'ina, have a party, have a luau, and just celebrate one another, we do not hesitate to come together for those things, definitely.
1: I didn't expect to get a tattoo on this trip, but here we go. And this is permanent.
4: It'll be there for at least 3 years.
1: Okay. What are people going to see when they come to the luau at Aulani?
0: You know, the luau at Aulani is amazing because, I mean, having good food is always a must, right? And then amazing entertainment, that is always a must. But on top of that entertainment, there's an amazing storyline. I don't want to spoil it for anyone, but it truly is unique. It's our own story, our story that you won't find anywhere else at any other luau.

0: Kanoa, you got the job.
1: Thank you.
0: So nice talking to you.
1: Thank you for being with us and allowing me to share with you. But aloha.
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2: 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On My Go-To, we head on down the side streets to find the beloved places you won't want to miss. 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The extraordinary bond we have with our pets is unlike any other. Here on Pet Project, we consider our furry friends members of the family, and we know you do, too. So we're introducing you to some of the most amazing pets we've met. 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Art can inspire, uplift, and give us a whole new perspective on things. On Stroke of Genius, we find creativity from all over the country. When you meet the people behind the art, you get to appreciate every stroke of genius. Welcome back to the show. The NorCal Renaissance Fair invites visitors to step back in time.
3: 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I'm here at the Northern California Renaissance Fair in Hollister, California, and I brought my boys with me to experience some of the fun. Are you guys ready?
14: Yeah!
3: All right, let's go.
15: We are one of the biggest and most diversified Renaissance fair in the West. When you come here, it's an all-day event. I talk to people all the time. They come for 20 years. They come from all over the place. They come down because it's sort of a family event. My daughter came with me when they were little like yours, but now she still comes back. She brings her friends.
3: I'm joined now by Jeremy Hansen. He has more than three decades of experience being at the fair, working the fair. Tell me, what is the Renaissance Fair all about?
16: A Renaissance Fair is about the people. We love to bring the people in and let them know what times were like during the 16th century. All the different foods, all the different crafts, anything you can think of. I love seeing kids come and be enlightened by all these things, and I love seeing kids dress up and take a part of it.
3: Yeah, and you're talking about the kids. I brought my kids today. This is truly a family affair.
16: It's wholesome, good fun. I mean, it really

0: is. We have plenty of things here for the kids. They can ride on this bungee trampoline. They could fly through the air. They can ride on the giant swings. They're 36 feet tall, and they're propelled by two gentlemen that push it.
1: We also have a joust fencing. We have sword eating. We have turtle races. We have juggling, music. We have 9 stages, so every stage has something different and something fun to offer.
0: A lot of revelry, a lot of parades, a lot of swords, horses, a lot of good times.
1: We have 600 actors. People play with you in the street. They come up and they talk to you. Queen Elizabeth I and Shakespeare, the royal court. Lots of fun people that are just fun to interact with. We have 12 booths of food. What we have a lot of is food for families. Excellent food for kids like your kids' age. So we want to encourage them to come. We have themed weekends. Pirate Weekend is a big one, and that's really fun. And then we're going to have a Halloween fantasy. So you can dress up as anything. Kids, every weekend, 12 and under, are free. We're targeting it toward families, and just we want people to have fun and come here and enjoy themselves.
2: There's fun for guests of all ages at the Renaissance Fair, and kids 12 and under get in free every weekend.
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14: Mad Dogs is a halal gourmet hot dog company. In the Muslim community, there's no halal hot dogs. We decided to, you know, start that off as a small weekend thing. From there, it took off, and slowly we've been growing across the state of Texas. Pork is obviously not allowed within our religion, so everything we have here is all 100% beef. Mad Dog is something different. It's a loaded take on a hot dog, gourmet. We sell everything we make from scratch. It's a different take on your childhood classic of the hot dog. We load them up with different toppings. You got anything from Philly cheesesteak to brisket, crispy onions, elotes. You got sweet, you got spicy, crunchy, all those flavors in one bite, and people love them. Welcome to Mad Dogs, the best dogs in Texas. So we started in summer of 2022 as a pop-up tent. All we had was a tent with a grill and some tables. We did different events around the city, whether it's downtown or Sugarland. We saw the growth and we saw the people coming and standing in lines for hot dogs. And when we realized that we were selling out every event, we said, hey, maybe, you know, we should consider doing this full-time. And we decided to open our first food truck in the Sugarland area. And from then, we started expanding across the city. We do have a quarter-pound all-beef hot dog, and that's just the link. Then you got all the toppings that go on it as well. So you're talking about maybe a half-pound hot dog that you're going to be having. What sets us apart from the classic American hot dog is that we take all of the different dishes that you have around the city, whether it be a Philly cheesesteak joint or a Mexican elote truck, and we fuse it together into one. It's different. Nobody else is doing what we're doing, and people love it. Chopped cheese is a New York classic, ground beef chopped with cheese, onions. Put it on a hot dog with a homemade chop sauce. We also have a Philly cheesesteak. It's the classic ribeye, cheese, onions, and some mayo. Mix it up together and throw it on a hot dog. Classic chili cheese dog. It's a homemade chili that we make here in-house with American cheese sauce. We source our brisket locally here from True Boys, and we put that on a hot dog with fried onions we throw on there, barbecue sauce, pickled onions that we do in-house. Our most popular item is the Mad Dog by far. We got sweet, savory, spicy. We got honey mayo we make in-house, sriracha, a little bit of spice. We got fried onions we throw on there. We got curry ketchup we also make in-house. And then we got cream cheese with a little cool creaminess on it as well. The elote dog is something that I really like. I used to make elote at home, so I decided, hey, why not try to make this elote, throw it on a hot dog. The classic street style elote we put on a hot dog, a little spicy. People love that one.
15: Really good. Out of my messed up morning, this made my day.
14: Once we started growing, we realized that we needed to add more things to the menu, so we decided to add smash burgers on our menu, and then we went as far as adding our hot dog toppings onto the smash burgers, so we have loaded smash burgers as well. So we have loaded fries as well, so you can get anything from brisket fries, Philly cheesesteak fries, elote fries, everything loaded on a fry. It's a full meal. Yeah, we're Mad Dog. Come here, check out something different, something new. We think we have the best dogs in Texas because nobody does it like us. And we think everyone's response to it tells us why it is the best.
6: this area is a great milk chocolate peanut butter area. And that's probably our number one seller, followed by the Nonpareil. That's just a very regional Eastern Pennsylvania product. For every product you see here, there's probably 10 or 12 we tried that didn't make it. If it has sugar in it, that's what we're known for. All the chocolates, all the bakery, all the ice cream, all of them are made on site. We have about 50, 60 different varieties. My father, Bill.
16: In his heart, he always wanted to own a business. If there's anything we learned from him, it would be, if you have a dream, pursue it. But it's going to take a lot of hard work. And if you stick with it, you'll realize that dream.
6: Give these a try. These are our peanut butter bonbons, one of our most famous peanut butters.
16: When you look around here, there's nothing else really like it.
6: We officially opened in 1979. My father, Bill, opened a small store in Fleetwood, Pennsylvania. We were there for about 4 to 6 years. Then we moved to our current location in 1984, which is this old set of farm buildings that date back to about the 1790s. So we've been renovating and trying to save as much of the history as possible. That brings us right up to today.
16: When we bought this, there was no electricity. There was no running water. It was just like a storage facility, a barn.
6: That was our first retail store. It was probably 900 square feet. And now we have moved into a building that's approximately 10 to 12,000 square feet. So we've come a long way in almost 50 years. I took over the business in 1984. And then Mike here worked full-time somewhere else. And he would come down on nights and weekends and do a lot of the electrical renovations that we needed to keep all the equipment and all the buildings substantiated.
16: And in 2019, I retired. And Joe was needing more and more help as we became busier and busier and busier. So I came down to give him a hand. And I'm still here. This is basically what the building looked like back when we bought it in 1983. When my father was working at Air Products, he was a chemical engineer. There. He would go down to Philadelphia and take candy making lessons from an 81-year-old woman known as Marie Mead. And that's where he got all of the basic recipes, which we still use today.
6: We have fudge, the nonpareils, the peanut butter. We have raisin clusters, peanut clusters, chocolate bars. We have all the bakery products, and including the ice cream. These are the peanut butter mousse, and they just got the peanut butter drizzled on them.
16: Something we do a little bit different that you probably wouldn't find at any other ice cream shop is that we use the products that we bake here, and we actually put them in the ice cream. So Shoo Fly Pie ice cream actually has cut up Shoo Fly Pie in it.
6: Then we have the ice cream cones that we make up in the bakery. They're all hand-formed and then hand-decorated. We have chocolate torts. We also have full-fledged cake, but the most popular ones we do is we do an individual size, and they're mini cakes. And there's probably 20 or 30 different flavors of those, such as Boston cream, chocolate fudge, chocolate peanut butter, strawberry shortcake. This is the peanut butter supreme. Somebody came along and put the little chocolate dollops on top.
16: I like getting my hands into the making of the product, and I love the people here. I love working with them. The reason I'm still here is because it's fun.
6: It's a great feeling to know that you've impacted lives in a positive way, to see the little kids happy and laughing. I think it's a great legacy.
17: Sowing the soil, planting the seed, nurturing it and watching it grow, all of that has changed my perspective on what life can be. And it's just a beautiful cycle of life that I've grown to appreciate. I built this business out of a place of desperation and wanting to create a life for myself outside of my past circumstances. And Matriarch Florals to me represents strength, dignity, and perseverance through all of life's storms. I just love doing this because these will last 5 to 7 years. So it just extends the life of the flower. Should we cut some of the white to add to the bouquet?
18: You can, absolutely. And there's some more up there if you can find some. Or just grab some white snaps.
17: I was like trying to bargain with her on prices of lavender, which I knew nothing about because I was just starting out. And I was like, can I buy a bundle of lavender for $4? Because that's what I'm getting for it now. She was like, no, you can come out here and cut it yourself and I'll charge you the same amount. I was like, okay, so I did. I came out and I cut my lavender for myself. I was sweating. It was like hot. And I was like, this is worth the $8. And that taught me the worth of my own self-worth and the worth of others.
18: When I met Mandy, she's very green and she has come leaps and bounds. People are starting to recognize that you don't have to outsource everything, that there's so much within their own backyard, literally, and everything you want is here.
19: Those are gorgeous.
17: Yeah, it's just fun, whimsical,
18: yep,
17: garden style. I hope to see myself thriving and growing, not only in my flower growing process, supporting more local flower farmers and getting into the event space and supporting all artisans and really taking a foothold in the art community and being a beacon of light to anybody who wants to explore their own creative abilities and letting them know that it's okay to express yourself in any way that you feel fit.
0: We should all be staying active, and here on Pumped, we show you all the different ways members of your community are keeping in shape. Meet people who can make a gym wherever they go.
20: You can literally make anything and everything yours.
0: Proving that age is just a number.
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0: And challenging what we think is possible.
22: Get up, baby! Get up! That's what I love!
20: I can't breathe.
0: So put on your sweats and join us to get pumped. The extraordinary bond we have with our pets is unlike any other. Here on Pet Project, we consider our furry friends members of the family, and we know you do, too. So we're introducing you to some of the most amazing pets we've met.
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0: The owners who go above and beyond to help them out.
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0: So give yourself a treat and join us on Pet Project. This country is full of unusual places to see and amazing things to do. But only the locals really know where to go. On My Go-To, we discover some of the strangest...
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0: 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We should all be staying active, and here on Pumped, we show you all the different ways members of your community are keeping in shape. Meet people who can make a gym wherever they go.
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0: Proving that age is just a number.
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0: And challenging what we think is possible.
22: Get up, baby! Get up! That's what I love! I can't breathe.
0: So put on your sweats and join us to get pumped. 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
29: 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We had these are all custom orders. 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We would love to see you come in, so come in and try some stuff on. It's a nice boutique for women. We really work to make sure that women feel comfortable in their clothing, that they feel special, that they feel good in it. We work very much on customer service to make sure that everybody's getting exactly what they want. While you're here, you're going to want to see some sparkle, so you're going to need to come into Tina's. You're going to need to pick up some jewelry. You're going to need to pick up a purse. You just want to sparkle as best you can, and we've got everything you need.
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1: 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What is true kindness? How can we help our neighbors in need? 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
1: All Good is about finding everyday people doing good in their communities.
7: So they come here and they can get their food, personal items, everything.
1: Reaching out.
8: The community has a good heart. I didn't think they would have helped me like this.
1: And putting other people first.
10: It takes them back to who they were when they weren't homeless.
1: Even on a tough day, we're here for you on All Good. The extraordinary bond we have with our pets is unlike any other. Here on Pet Project, we consider our furry friends members of the family, and we know you do, too. So we're introducing you to some of the most amazing pets we've met.
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31: You don't want to skip anything on this. To the sausages. To the best worst you've ever had. We just wrapped Trahan and Sarah for the week, and one of my favorite things to do is to head out to my go-to spot, which is Worst Bar in Jersey City. Craving it already. Heading to get my sausage on. Some days we make a whole day out of hiking from Brooklyn to Jersey City. Just to eat the food.
32: Charlie, don't hold up the group. It's about a 30-minute hike for a day of goodness.
33: We got our house bratwurst. And then moving over to this tray, we have the halal cart, deli currywurst.
32: This is my ducktail I've been raving about. You could never get through all the amazing food that is in this city from every culture and part of the world. If you want to try it, it's somewhere here in New York City and you never have to leave.
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34: When you walk inside Carmine Street Guitars,
35: yeah,
34: you're welcomed by the smell of fresh wood, the sound of saws, the strum of guitars, and a smile from a man with endless stories to tell.
35: I wake up to Vinny Mustache feeding the pigeons in the morning right outside the shop.
34: That's Rick Kelly, the owner. But leaving it at that doesn't do him justice.
35: This is McSorley's, the oldest bar in New York. This one is a water tower. This is all made from a 1912 Steinway piano.
34: He's also an artist, a craftsman, scavenger, mentor. You can even say a historian.
35: I'm not into history, really, other than the history of New York City. I love that, yeah.
36: And there's history in
35: history
36: New York City.
35: History of guitars, I love that. I guess I am into it.
34: But this isn't the kind of history you'll find in a textbook. Rather, it's preserved in the very foundation of this building.
35: This is an 1827 building, one of the oldest three on the block. Well, this was a speakeasy back there during Prohibition time.
34: And etched into every guitar he makes.
35: Every building in the city is framed out in this old growth. I call it the bones of old New York.
31: What makes that wood better?
35: It came from those ancient trees. Yeah. You know how old they are because of the annual rain. So they have a lot of trouble in factories now because they can't do what we do. They can't go and look and scavenge in dumpsters for the wood to make their products.
31: Do you do that?
35: That's how we get it. New York City has got the largest repository of old growth in the whole United States because there's so many old buildings still here. In every borough, every building, every floor.
31: When did you build your first guitar?
35: The first one was in high school, 1968. It's more out of just being poverty-stricken, you know. The first guitars I made was because I couldn't afford to buy one. And it was just so much fun doing it. And I said, man, maybe I could make a living at this, you know.
34: Make a living? He did. Carmine Street Guitars opened in 1990.
35: From then on, I was the hippie from Carmine Street.
31: Who has played your guitars?
35: The Allman Brothers, Lou Reed, Patti Smith.
31: Before, you said, Dylan. I said, as in Bob Dylan?
35: Yeah, he took it all around the world.
31: How do you make a guitar?
35: Kind of made the same way back when electric guitars were first being made in 1950. Way old time machines and make them by hand, basically, yeah.
34: It's an art form that's nearly been forgotten. But thanks to Rick, it won't be anytime soon.
31: How did you meet Cindy?
35: Cindy just walked in here one day about 15 years ago and wanted to learn how to build guitars. She's been here ever since.
5: I came to this city with no money out of high school. I came in here and I told Rick my story. He basically was like, I can't pay you. Sit by the phone, answer the phone, and then I'll show you the back.
35: She's got her own line now. She's way more popular than me. She gets way more likes, I guess you call those things, right? You get likes.
5: He's taught me everything. People think he's my father. He's not.
31: There he is.
5: My angel over there. Now he's leaving.
31: What are the moments that you'll always cherish when it comes to your time with him?
5: Every day. Every day I come in here. It's like when I go home, I call Rick as soon as I'm home. I call him like twice a night.
31: Which you can now because you got him to get a cell phone.
35: I call it the stupid phone. I don't call it a smartphone. Cindy made me get one.
5: Well, even he's still got a landline. If he doesn't answer the cell phone, which he probably isn't, I gotta call the landline and say, hey.
34: Two generations, two artists under one roof, on a mission to save and preserve a small piece of New York City history, one strum at a time.
31: Do you ever see yourself retiring?
35: Why? What am I going to do? Sit around and look at it, stare out the window? I love what I do. This isn't work. This is like, I can't wait to get here every morning, you know?
6: We should all be staying active. And here on Pumped, we show you all the different ways members of your community are keeping in shape. Meet people who can make a gym wherever they go.
20: You can literally make anything and everything yours.
6: Proving that age is just a number.
9: How old are you?
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6: And challenging what we think is possible.
22: Get up, baby. Get up. That's what I love.
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6: So put on your sweats and join us to get pumped. 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
6: 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Nothing brings people together like a great meal. And at Bite Size, communities coming together around food is what we're all about. 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You'll meet the people behind some of the best eats in town and hear the stories behind the meals.
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0: You know, U.S. flags are going out of here like hotcakes. Texas flag definitely follows a quick second. We have a lot of people that actually come in here that have never shopped here before and can't find Texas flags in Texas, of all places.
9: Printing, the plotting, all the design work, and then help the ladies out with the flags here as well. Don't do the sewing, they do all that.
0: We see a real need for that, and that's why we have a busy production plant making these day and night.
9: It takes quite a lot of us to create a 20 by 30 foot flag. It's quite a challenge, to say the least, yeah.
0: We serve everybody from individual coming in for a small flag for the front of their yard all the way up to 150, 180 foot flagpoles for car dealerships. These are just our small miniature flags, which are really, really popular. The company was originally started in 1953 by Ron Kronberg's parents in their garage. They were a metal hollow door company. And as Ron came into working with the company, he helped them expand into a natural move into flags and flagpoles, and found out that there was really a need for it here, not only in the Houston area, but in Texas. We make anything that anybody needs. We make commercial corporate flags. We make U.S. flags, Texas flags, state, international, pretty much anything that's needed.
9: So a three, like a 3x5, 5x8, 6x10, any of those kinds of things, those can be done by a single person. Paulina actually is working on an 8x12 over here, which is a good size flag. But she's able to cut it, sew it, and do everything by herself. So it's when we get to stuff like this, it actually takes more than one person to handle a lot of the materials. So that's why we work together on it. One of the biggest things is keeping these stripes straight. That's probably one of the hardest things that we have to deal with. So like this particular run right here, it's a 20 by 30. The customer has decided not to fly it. They want to hang it. So as you can imagine, once it's hanging, it's going to be very visible. It's not flying in the wind. So it's very important that all those strips are evenly cut and sewn up together correctly so that it provides that perfect look for the flag. Cecilia is actually over here repairing a flag. So there is a point in time where it gets too short and people cannot fly them anymore. We have to actually tell them this is non-repairable. They can get their flag back, and I guess technically they can still fly it, but they're not supposed to. And what that actually is the blue portion of the U.S. flag. If the white and red stripes get shorter than that blue portion, the flag is non-repairable anymore. And at that point, we destroy it for the customer.
0: Here's a 3x5 foot that you can fly in front of your house, and these are the best materials you can get. If you're a company that's looking for a new flag for their company, something larger, you know, 10 by 15, we go all the way up to 30 by 60. If you've got a big steel pole and want to make a statement, that's the way to do it. And these, again, are all made here in the U.S.
9: We get a lot of customers in here that are veterans, you know, making applique flags, printed flags, or just repairing their Texas and American flags. Is very important to all of us in here. It's a true honor, really, to be doing that.
0: People want to feel things. They want to see what it looks like. They want to know that we aren't just somebody in a back room somewhere overseas making flags. They can see here that we have everything here. We have the production plant where we make flags. They can feel and touch things.
11: Made in America.
0: People have kids graduating from high school and going to college all over the United States. We have people come in, we'll buy just boxes of Texas flags and give to all the graduates so they can take that Texas flag hanging on their dorm room and show their love to Texas, whether they're in Texas or out of Texas. You want people to know where you're from. Texas is very, very heavy on that. This is really our favorite design. It's simple, it's to the point, and it really reflects our nation at this most important time.
9: I've only been doing this for about a year now. These ladies have taught me a lot about this business. It definitely takes a team, and they've showed me a lot. Yeah, there's no doubt about that. It's amazing what we can get done in here.
0: The demand has been so great that we have had some lag time on producing some of them, but we currently do have a good stock. Even after July 4th, we're going to keep ours flying because this is a full year celebration. This isn't just July 4th.
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24: My name is Arthur Du Bois, 72 years old, and I make hip-hop and trap beats. I've had nothing to do, and I like music. And when this digital stuff came out, I said, let me give it a try. 6 years ago, I didn't know anything about the computer. And this is the killer right here. The page disappeared, and I see files disappear in my face. Gone. Then I got to reboot it. Patience is not the problem. It was the mistakes that I made. And I made quite a few, but you know, I found my way through. The music is what get me. It's the sounds what get me. And now that this trap and hip-hop got a good, smooth ride to it, it's something to do, you know, and I like it. Especially when I think I make something sound good. I went to several studios to try to get them to mix and arrange my songs. One guy, he only do R&B. The other one was only jazz. The other one was something else. And I just got tired, you know. And I had Andre's number in my computer. So let me give him a try. And when I walked in there, he told me, this is only for young folks. And I said, well, I'm young at heart. And that cracked him up.
25: He won me over with that, and it made me want to listen to what he had to say.
24: So I asked, could you listen to my songs? And he liked them all. It was shocked that somebody my age, you know, would do that kind of music.
25: When I posted the video of me and my mentee listening to Arthur's beats, it went viral.
26: Arthur Du Bois out here making the joints, man.
24: I said, whoa. All I could do was cry. I wasn't expecting it.
25: Then a Grammy Award-winning producer named Illmind, he had retweeted it. Illmind has worked with a lot of famous rappers like Kendrick, Drake, Jay-Z, Beyonce, and many more. It's good to see that generational gap being bridged off of music.
24: I would like to contact all of the top Chicago rappers from Tweet or whatever his name is, Twister, Kanye, Chance and Common and a bunch of young folks.
25: A lot of people, you know, they just kind of give up on things at a certain age. It's never too late to follow your dreams or follow your passion.
24: Even if it's not music, find something to do. tinker with it, even if it's not good. It's something that, you know, kill your time, and if you like it, do it. You gotta do something.

0: my goodness, breathtaking. I mean, you get up here and it's like you're on top of the world. It's incredible.
1: Don't look down.
0: We lost a friend.
1: We lost a friend on the way up here. She was like, that's too steep. I'm not going to go there. Yeah.
2: Amazing walking up here.
1: Well, when I first saw it, it was a little scary. It looks kind of rickety, but walking up the stairs is actually really cool. I thought it was really pretty.
2: It's amazing. When I went up the stairs, I was really scared of heights, but once I looked at the view, it's just beautiful.
3: Yeah, it's looking about the same, really. Got some high cumulus, but nothing that looks threatening yet.

0: What if you could change the world by eating chocolate? Special Treats started in early 2017. Wasn't ready to really retire, so I was hoping to start a small business that my son and I could work in together. He's 28 now, he's autistic, but I really wanted something that would be good for him long term. What I wanted to do was a bit of a different approach to the typical boutique chocolate shop. Everything we sell is made by people with disabilities. All of our employees are disabled, and when we do get to the point where we're making stuff ourselves, that'll all be made by people who are disabled as well.
1: Hi, my name is Hannah, and I've been working here at Special Treats since May of 2018. It feels great because, you know, I'm a people person, and I like to make people laugh and smile. My personal favorite treat is the raspberry coffee bean bar.
0: We did find a group of vendors that we were very satisfied with, and only then, after we were up and running, did we think about trying to make our own stuff. And that was the next adventure.
2: A good friend of mine told me about it, and yes, I, why not? I need a job. I need to get some work experience and some independence.
0: So one suggestion was something involving crackers and chocolate, and then it needs some sort of flavoring or topping or special ingredient to make it interesting. And ended up with pecan chips. We found that what we were going to end up having to do is coat the pecan chips in some sort of flavor. The manager of the kitchen where we work suggested Jack Daniels. Turned out that was a great recommendation.
3: How long do you usually roast the pecans in the oven?
0: Secret. In keeping with the theme that it's made in North Carolina with Tennessee whiskey, we went with Smoky Mountain whiskey crackers. We also make some popcorn using locally grown North Carolina air-popped popcorn.
4: So this is chocolate espresso popcorn. It's dark chocolate, a little bit of salt so that the espresso powder and the chocolate sticks to the popcorn.
0: Air-popped popcorn.
4: So this is chocolate espresso popcorn. It's dark chocolate, a little bit of salt so that the espresso powder and the chocolate sticks to the popcorn. And a little dash of espresso mixed. And it gets put in the cooler so it hardens and chills. And then we break it up into pieces and package it for shipping. It's a little messy, but it's worth it.
0: Now, everything that we make ourselves is all natural. All natural products made by people with disabilities. So we are very autism-focused, and my son is autistic, and most of our workers are autistic. But we're very inclusive. Autism is a large population in need of jobs. But we're open to all disabilities. That might eventually get to a point where this is more like a normal job instead of an obsession. But we'll see about that. I'm not complaining. Believe me, I love what I do.
5: Coming up...
6: This story has been told over 100 years in this park. People claim if you come to this lake late at night, you will see her floating above the lake.
5: Later...
7: We were imprisoned by the Germans when I was 9. So my mother went in with 3 little boys and came up with 3 little boys.
5: You're watching Localish. 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On Stroke of Genius, we find creativity from all over the country and take you inside the minds of their brilliant creators. Learn how these artists make some of the most bizarre...
8: Hi, I'm Diana Wood, the crazy power wash artist.
5: Resourceful...
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5: Worth the Wait takes you to the front of America's longest lines to answer one question. Is it worth the wait? From a massive 7-pound burrito to a slice of pie that has locals going crazy, we'll let you know what's worth it and what's not. This is Worth the Wait. This country is full of unusual places to see and amazing things to do. But only the locals really know where to go. On My Go-To, we discover some of the strangest...
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13: If you compare the DNA of every human being on the planet, you'll learn that we are 99.99% the same. So why do we spend 99% of our time focusing on that 0.01% that separates us? I'm Michael Koenigs, and this is More in Common, a show where I travel the country looking for stories about what brings us together. It turns out this country has countless stories of unity. But to find these extraordinary friendships, we have to reach out. This is More in Common.
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6: People claim if you come to this lake late at night, you will see her floating above the lake.
14: Some people say that she will run up to you and ask you if you've seen her baby.
6: This story has been told over 100 years in this park. In the Victorian era, there was a young woman who was boating on the lake with her baby. The baby, unfortunately, fell in. She went after, and both of them drowned.
15: Since then, there's been this legend that if you go to Stow Lake at night, she will either arise from the water in a ghostly form dressed all in white, or she will pass you along the banks of Stow Lake and ask you if you've seen her baby.
6: If there's a woman of Stow Lake that's with us, can you flash once to let us know you're here? Or twice if you don't want to speak to us? If you're jogging in this park alone and you see this woman of Stow Lake, if you're brave enough, try to communicate with it.
15: The most famous ghost story of Golden Gate Park is the Lady in White at Stow Lake.
6: There was an article published on January 6, 1908 in the San Francisco Chronicle that talks about two couples riding in this park, and they were pulled over by a horse-mounted police officer, and they had claimed to have seen this woman of Stow Lake. She's always described the same way, in a long white dress with long fair hair and glowing.
15: The story varies a little bit, but the most common telling is that in Victorian times, there was a beautiful young mother and her child in a pram. She came to the edge of Stow Lake. She became distracted, and her pram rolled away and into the water. She looked everywhere for it. She ran around to bystanders, asking if they had seen her baby. She was panicked, and she eventually threw herself into the waters of Stow Lake and disappeared underneath, never to be seen again. If you come here at night and start yelling to her that you have her baby, she'll ask you, do you have my baby? And there's no right way to answer, because if you say yes, she will curse you or kill you. And if you say no, she'll do the same, because you've tricked her.
6: Is there a woman of Stow Lake that wants to say something to us? Please come over to this device and let us know you're with us. Said video. I use this to disprove ghosts more than I do to prove ghosts, because when you have high EMF fields around you, it makes you feel paranoid. The hair on the back of your neck stands up, okay? So you can go in there and prove that there's high EMF fields doing this to somebody, not the paranormal. Can you let us know you're with us? Can you tell us how you died? It makes me wonder if this is just a residual haunting and not an intelligent haunting. One of the misconceptions about ghosts is most people think that they're the spirits of the dead, that they're roaming the earth. But you'll find that most ghosts are really something that we call a residual haunting. I believe that this woman of Stow Lake could be just some memory that is replaying itself over and over again, that has somehow been imprinted in the atmosphere.
15: A lot of ghost stories are here in nature.
14: It can get so quiet and so dark that any sound or anything strange you see, your imagination can run away with you.
15: I don't believe in ghosts, but am I going to come here at night and loudly say that I don't believe in ghosts? Also, no.
16: You're watching Localish. Coming up.
7: I said, well, I'll try it and see what it's like. It's fun. It's rewarding. It's fun to see people improve.
17: Nice. Very nice.
16: Later.
18: It's been said that it's been calculated somewhere in the neighborhood of about over 100,000 jobs are either indirectly or directly tied to the California almond industry.
16: We should all be staying active. And here on Pumped, we show you all the different ways members of your community are keeping in shape. Meet people who can make a gym wherever they go.
19: You can literally make anything and everything yours.
16: Proving that age is just a number.
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19: 80.
16: And challenging what we think is possible.
21: Get up, baby. Get up. That's what I love.
19: Can't breathe.
16: Put on your sweats and join us to get pumped. 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Here on Pet Project, we consider our furry friends members of the family, and we know you do, too. So we're introducing you to some of the most amazing pets we've met.
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16: 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But only the locals really know where to go. On My Go-To, we discover some of the strangest...
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16: ...most secret...
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26: When I surf, I don't want to come back on land. 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But when I'm out on the water, it really makes me feel alive and, you know, intense.
27: 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We were looking at how he was actually surfing. We said, you know what? We're going to be able to help him take his surfing to a whole nother level.
26: We started collaborating. 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
27: We've learned so much. 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
16: You're watching Localish.
7: My name is Ralph Perlberger. I'm 88 and I teach skiing at Hunter Mountain, New York. I was born in Amsterdam, Holland. Well, we didn't flee. We were imprisoned by the Germans when I was 9.
28: Still remember it.
7: Oh, yeah. My mother and my 2 brothers and myself. We were first in what was called a transit camp in Holland, which they gathered all the Jews. And then every week transport went to death camps in Germany. And recently, somebody sent me a statistic that the people who were sent east from that Dutch camp, 5% survived World War II. I mean, that's amazing. So my mother went in with 3 little boys and came up with 3 little boys. It was a miracle.
28: So when you guys came to the States, where were you?
7: New York.
28: Why at 72 did you think, hey, this would be a good time to start teaching?
7: Well, I happened to see an ad for the instructor training course at Hunter. And they set $85 for the weekend and early season. So I said, if we like you, we invite you back for a second weekend, no extra charge. And if we like you then, we'll ask you to join a ski school. But after the first morning, I called my wife and I said, you wouldn't believe what I'm learning here. They asked me to join a ski school and she laughed. She said, now you have to tell them you were just trying to get, you know, some cheap skiing in. And I said, well, I'll try it and see what it's like.
28: So what is it about teaching?
7: It's fun. It's rewarding. It's fun to see people improve.
17: Nice. Very nice.
7: Now we're going to make our turn shorter. I teach in the Fire Island, too. I teach windsurfing this summer. It's kind of the same thing.
17: We're in here.
28: You get assigned to students. Do you ever tell them how old you are?
0: No. Well, let me guess.
7: They never have.
0: You're 10 years old. 5 years old. Five.
7: I think they just want to see if you can ski or if you can teach. I don't think I've ever been asked.
28: You've never been asked how old you are?
7: I don't think so.
1: He's been my idol. I mean, just growing up as a kid, you know, just playing soccer with him was great. But then as I got older, I realized all the other stuff he did and just how great he is. You know, he's always trying to teach, whether it's soccer or windsurfing or skiing.
2: He really cares about the people that he teaches. I mean, he sincerely cares about them. And I have never heard anybody make any kind of comment about Ralph. To do the things that he does at his age is extraordinary.
28: Well, does anyone in your family say, hey, Ralph, like, no moguls, let's, like, take it easy. We want to have you around for another couple decades.
7: That's not allowed in my family. They're all very good skiers.
28: You're a Holocaust survivor.
7: Yep.
28: Does that inform how you live your life?
7: You know, I don't think about those things unless I'm asked. Satchel Paige. He was a black baseball player who had finished most of his career when he was finally allowed to join the major league. But he was known for his sayings, just like Yogi Berra. And he supposedly said, you've got to keep moving and don't look back because something may be gaining on you. So I'm with Satchel. I have a feeling of gratitude 24/7.
3: With the skier people on that side.
7: I'm truly luckier than anyone's entitled to be.
16: Still to come.
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16: You're watching Localish. We should all be staying active. And here on Pumped, we show you all the different ways members of your community are keeping in shape. Meet people who can make a gym wherever they go.
19: You can literally make anything and everything yours.
16: Proving that age is just a number.
10: How old are you?
19: 80.
16: And challenging what we think is possible.
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22: Can't breathe.
16: Put on your sweats and join us to get pumped. The extraordinary bond we have with our pets is unlike any other. Here on Pet Project, we consider our furry friends members of the family, and we know you do, too. So we're introducing you to some of the most amazing pets we've met.
22: This is a duck I keep seeing everywhere.
16: The owners who go above and beyond to help

0: The extraordinary bond we have with our pets is unlike any other. Here on Pet Project, we consider our furry friends members of the family, and we know you do, too. So we're introducing you to some of the most amazing pets we've met.
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0: 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But only the locals really know where to go. On My Go-To, we discover some of the strangest...
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0: 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And at Bite Size, communities coming together around food is what we're all about. 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You'll meet the people behind some of the best eats in town and hear the stories behind the meals.
6: Here's my father, Paco Lopez.
0: See some of the craziest dishes they have to offer.
7: We are eating 30 feet of pasta.
0: And meet some of the customers taking on their challenges. Let us add a little flavor to your day at Bite Size. You're watching Localish.
8: A lot of people that came in here were taking a risk, but yet it was time to stop hiding.
9: Before this bar opened, all the gay bars in San Francisco were on dark alleys or the windows were painted black. When this bar opened, it was, we are here and we don't mind being seen.
10: Yes.
11: This is my favorite bar ever. I'm a regular here, and I love it.
12: Coming out of the closet to the gay community was something that individuals would do, but it was the first time that the bar itself was out, which meant that the people who went to the bar were also outing themselves because anybody could walk by, look through the windows, and see who was in there.
8: It really was a pioneering move of the two women, Peggy Forrester and Mary Ellen Cunha, who opened the bar in 1972 to take the paint off of the windows, to expose the customers inside and so the customers can see outside. And at that point, it was a really big deal.
12: It was the first time that we know of where a gay bar had purposely opened up their windows to be seen at a time when just being known to be gay meant that you could lose your job. It was a risk for the bar itself, so they had a no-touch policy and kept everyone on their better behaviors.
8: There are other bars in the neighborhood that cruising was more prevalent, whereas here it was a social place.
12: Just people were more behaved, more community-oriented.
10: The bar hasn't changed that much. We're like at the epicenter of the gay community.
8: A lot has happened out here, right out through the windows.

0: In 1989, when I started working here at the Twin Peaks, the AIDS crisis was in full swing. Sadly, every bartender that I worked with passed away from AIDS.
1: People would come here for information to share. Also, a lot of memorial services were held here.
2: When they approved gay marriage, then everybody would gather in the Castro area.
0: There was literally dancing in the streets. It's definitely a window of the world. We identify as a gay bar, but as time's gone on and we've evolved into an everybody is welcome bar.
3: It was the very first bar that I actually stumbled into that the bartender remembered my name. The sense of community here is contagious.
4: For many of us, this is really our living room. I don't entertain people at home. I come here to meet friends.
5: This place is timeless. It doesn't

0: change, and that's the beauty of it.
1: A lot of people feel proud to come and see the bar and to be in the bar and be a part of history still in the making.
2: So they come down off the tree right here. And the sweepers run through here, push them into the windrow. And then the harvester comes through and picks up the nuts, puts them in the reservoir cart. Then the runner comes up behind that. Offloads that and takes them to the elevator.
3: I always say a guy could get anywhere from 20 to 30 acres a day. They're okay for us to drop them, and they could take a little more of a beating.
4: California produces about 80% of the world's supply of almonds. So when you talk about the California almond, it really is the world's supply of almonds.

0: This time of year is the only time that a lot of farmers get paid. You know, they go all year long hoping and hoping and hoping and praying that they're going to make a crop. And this is the time of year where they get to see how their crop is and kind of see and gauge, okay, am I going to make it till next year?
1: It's been said that it's been calculated somewhere in the neighborhood of about over 100,000 jobs are either indirectly or directly tied to the California almond industry.
0: And I feel like the majority of the almond farmers this year are going to be happy with what the crops look like, especially after the crop we had last year.
2: 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And at Bite Size, communities coming together around food is what we're all about. 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
3: Here's my father, Paco Lopez.
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2: And meet some of the customers taking on their challenges. 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
8: The most Instagrammed restaurant in the world.
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12: You could just feel the real flavor of Wagyu beef. Most people says that it's melting in the mouth. We are at a Hyun restaurant, which is specialized with Japanese A5 Wagyu. Our name of the restaurant is actually, it's Hyun, but that means cast iron. Our concepts are like upscale Korean barbecue. We are specialized with Japanese A5 Wagyu. So we actually pre-order for the Japanese vendor, and also take a whole kettle from Japan. They usually grade A to C and 1 to 5. A5 is like the best quality of the beef. It has a lot of flavors in it. I want our guests to taste real flavor of Wagyu beef.
6: This literally melts in your mouth.
12: But I do recommend just like a little bit of salt. So the one on your left, that's a white truffle salt. And also this is a wine salt, which is house-made. And also it's sesame oil with sea salt. So these are a really good pair with Wagyu. This is a Wagyu fat. We use it for oil and rosemary and garlic. That's for the flavor. So these are the most like a popular, the ribeye cuts in a reblowing.
6: This is delicious.
12: Yeah.
6: Makes sense.
12: It's like next levels. All right, so this is one of our signature menu. It's Wagyu tartar with sea urchin from Japan, Hokkaido, that's great. And a caviar from Russia, golden osetra, and black truffle from Italy. This is one of our signature menu, which calls sopbap. That's okay. Clay pot cooked rice. We use a sea urchin from Japan, Hokkaido, that's great. And this is also black winter truffle from Italy. And there is scallion, nori suet, radish, and mushroom. And a little bit of teriyaki sauce. And we cooked with dashi water. I want them to have their own story, which is good. They can actually have best flavor Wagyu beef. So they should come here to try A5 Wagyu. Yeah, it's just delicious. That's what I want, actually.
8: From New York to Texas, and hot Cheeto croissants.
1: I
11: I would describe the hot Cheeto croissant as something that's fun and exciting. Like my days back in high school, where all I ate was like a hot bag of hot Cheetos with like a Coca-Cola.
3: It's one of the best croissants in the city. I really like how there's the Cheeto fluff all inside of it too. It's really yummy. When you open up the croissant, it just looks like a spiral of Cheetos and buttery croissant layers. It's just delicious.
11: The fun part is actually cutting into the croissant and seeing the swirls of hot Cheetos inside as well.
3: Anytime you add hot Cheetos to almost everything, it's always a good idea.
7: I think it's amazing. The thing that surprised me most is the texture is still very crunchy, so it's still like eating a Cheeto. Super cheesy.
11: I came up with the hot Cheeto croissant because I feel like we're all a fat kid at heart. I really love mixing classic French techniques with American junk food. I'm born and raised in Houston, Texas. My heritage is Cambodian, and my aunts and my mom are the best cooks I know. I'm a self-taught pastry chef. Experimenting with flavors, I've always been interested in, but honing my techniques is something that I never really had before being a self-taught pastry chef. Everything was trial and error. Top Chef was a crazy experience. Definitely was something that I knew if I didn't do, I would regret. One of the youngest competitors there, it was incredibly intimidating, but I feel like it was an experience that needed to happen for me, and I'm really glad it did. After Top Chef, I actually was nominated for Food & Wine's Best New Pastry Chef. That was a lot of fun, and then I got some exposure and ended up leaving to New York City. When I created the hot Cheeto, I definitely kept Houston at mind, because if you know anything about Houstonians, they love their Takis, their hot Cheetos, their tahines. I just feel like it's kind of already embedded in the Houston culture, and I'm just kind of happy to bring something into light with more of a French pastry twist to it. I definitely love when my customers react with like a surprise look. A satisfied look is always a great look. I like that people are kind of questioning whether or not they like it or not. Hot Cheeto croissant in itself is a very polarizing croissant because it's controversial, which it's a funny thing to say about anything that's pastries.
3: But was it hot? Is it hot?
7: The hot Cheeto? No, just flavorful. It's really good. Yeah, it's not too spicy.
11: The hot Cheeto croissant was debuted around the summertime, but I definitely have been working on it since my days in Chicago. It's been a work in progress for sure for a while.
13: The Cheeto flavor is not off-putting, you know, with just a really good croissant. I have just figured I had to order it since it's hot Cheetos.
11: Hot Cheeto croissant is basically a layered pastry with alternates of butter and dough, and then it's crusted with a hot Cheeto mix of both the hot Cheetos, the regular Cheetos, and my secret ingredient. What always goes through my mind when I create any pastries is how people are going to eat it. I'm all about the experience.
14: The bread, oh my God.
15: I am mesmerized by it, I think, mostly, and I find a lot of familiar flavors presented in unfamiliar ways.
11: Basically, what we're about at Cafeteria is bringing to light something that's been loved and beloved, and then putting a twist on it.
16: It's one of the most decadent mochas I've ever had, for sure.
11: Well, we're pretty brand spanking new, but a lot of the things that we have here, we're pushing the sustainable aspect. To be back in this area, opening up my own shop at Cafeteria, I think it's just a great opportunity. It's almost like a 360 for me, coming back home and opening a space where my family's been here for generations. I think the hot Cheeto croissant was definitely a polarizing idea. There are people who love it and there are people who hate it, but at the end of the day, they're talking about it. And that's, for me, it's a great way to start a business.
17: Fried chicken smothered in Creole gravy.
18: This is the chicken that you need to have. This is the chicken that you want. The customers, they haven't had anything like it anywhere else.
17: That's up next. And later, you might be a redneck if you love this barbecue.
19: It's like a father showing off one of his children, you know? Man, I love barbecue.
17: It's bite-sized coast to coast.
20: We should all be staying active. And here on Pumped, we show you all the different ways members of your community are keeping in shape. Meet people who can make a gym wherever they go.
21: You can literally make anything and everything yours.
20: Proving that age is just a number.
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23: Get up, baby. Get up. That's what I love.
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20: 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The extraordinary bond we have with our pets is unlike any other. Here on Pet Project, we consider our furry friends members of the family, and we know you do, too. So we're introducing you to some of the most amazing pets we've met.
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20: And unique artwork from communities around the country. When you meet the people behind the art, you get to appreciate every stroke of genius. What is true kindness? How can we help our neighbors in need? Maybe it's as simple as a smile or a hug.
25: All sorts of emotions.
26: Yeah.
20: All Good is about finding everyday people doing good in their communities.
27: So they come here and they can get their food, personal items, everything.
20: Reaching out.
28: The community has a good heart. I didn't think they would have helped me like this.
20: And putting other people first.
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20: Even on a tough day, we're here for you on All Good.
17: You're watching Bite Size Coast to Coast.
18: I think we should do something that's a little different.
17: Chicago is next.
18: African Americans used to call fried chicken gospel bird because it was something that was only eaten on like Sundays or during church. So it would be called gospel bird or Sunday cluck or things like that. We have a chicken that we call the gospel according to Luella's. Golden, crispy, crunchy, juicy. The gospel chicken will set you free. My name is Darnell Reed, and I am the chef owner of Luella's Gospel Bird. That's Luella. Luella is my great-grandmother. She's from Mississippi. She moved to Chicago in the 40s, and our family has been here ever since. We are a spinoff of Luella's Southern Kitchen. We specialize in fried chicken. The way that the idea came about for this restaurant, I was doing some reading in one of my culinary cookbooks from Adrian Miller. Adrian Miller is a culinary historian, and he spoke about how African Americans used to call fried chicken gospel bird because it was something that was only eaten on like Sundays or during church. So I thought that that would be a great name for a restaurant. The gospel is a buttermilk fried chicken, but we serve it with a house-made Creole sauce. It's almost like smothered chicken. The only difference is like smothered chicken, you're gonna simmer the chicken in that. Whereas this one, we just put it over the top, keep it crispy. So you get like the best of both worlds. You get the gravy, you still get the crispy chicken. I noticed that here in Chicago, we have a lot of Nashville hot restaurants. And I thought that, hey, I think we should do something that's a little different. So like, let's open a fried chicken joint with the concept that only we have. We're trying to say like, it's basically the end all be all. Like this is the gospel. This is the chicken that you need to have. This is the chicken that you want. And we're the only place where you can get it. The Creole sauce is a sauce that we call the gospel. It does include hot sauce as an ingredient. Creole season is an ingredient in the sauce, but it would not be a spicy sauce. It'd be more a savory sauce. It'll carry different notes. It'll have a little level of heat, little level of salt, but you can't get like different heat levels. You just get the gospel sauce. We finish it with African sesame seeds, which we call Benny seeds. The sauce is kind of rich, and I've noticed that the Benny seeds will cut through the richness a little bit, so it balances. It balances the bird. The customers that come here, they haven't had anything like it anywhere else. There's a lot of different ways to get fried chicken, but there's only one way to get the gospel.
17: This sandwich is taking over Los Angeles.
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17: 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And later...
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17: Matcha Madness in San Francisco.
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20: 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Ever walk by a really long food line and think, those people are crazy?
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20: 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Is it worth the wait? From a massive 7-pound burrito to a slice of pie that has locals going crazy, we'll let you know what's worth it and what's not. This is Worth the Wait. This country is full of unusual places to see and amazing things to do. But only the locals really know where to go. On My Go-To, we discover some of the strangest...
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7: Oh my God.
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13: On, like, day one, like, it was just, like, Kira and myself and, like, a couple of front of house. We didn't even have a dishwasher or, like, anything. Like, we're just, like, we don't know if anyone's going to show up. We really have no idea if people are going to be okay with this and be into it.
14: Oh, my God. That was so good.
15: Really good.
14: Wow.
13: I'm Nick Montgomery, co-chef and owner at Kombi. Kombi is a little daytime spot. We serve Japanese sandwiches, some vegetable dishes, coffee, tea, pastries. We're very lucky. Just got number one on the Bon Appetit Best New Restaurant list.
26: I live in Chicago, and I read about this place in Bon Appetit, and of course I had to come.
32: How did you find out about this place?
14: Through Bon Appetit.
13: It certainly helped out business a lot, and feels good to be recognized for the efforts we put in. But this makes us want to work harder every day to make sure we live up to the expectations that people have for us. You know, we took a lot of inspiration from places like convenience stores, kind of the newer wave coffee shops, and in and around Japan, and especially like major cities like Tokyo.
32: What's your most ordered sandwich?
13: It can be either this one or the pork katsu sandwich. Sometimes they're tied. Those are the top two sellers.
32: Time to dig in.
26: Good. It's Instagram friendly.
14: Sometimes, like, the Instagram food can be kind of disappointing because it just looks, but this is really good. It's, like, warm and crispy, and the flavors are just so good. It's, like, a punch of, like, flavor.
13: On, like, day one, it was just, like, Kira and myself. We didn't even have a dishwasher or, like, anything. Like, we're just, like, we don't know if anyone's going to show up. We really have no idea if people are going to be okay with this and be into it.
32: You happy to have this spot in the neighborhood?
10: Definitely.
13: We got pretty lucky and people liked it, so.
17: From L.A. to Chicago, in a spot perfect for the gram.

0: expect the unexpected, a little shock and awe. It's fun dining. It's some place that you would go for a great meal, but it's really about the experience. It's what you leave with. When you come to Barton G, you remember what you had because it was this grand, over-the-top, interactive, fun dining adventure that's just a little bit different. You tend to remember that. You'll notice that everyone pulls out their phones. The food goes, and you see the phones come up. So it's very Instagrammable. A lot of photos on Instagram or Facebook, Snapchat. Someone next to you might get up and take a picture of your food as well. No one really does what we do to this extent. People try to knock it off. It's very difficult. The reason we can do it is we also have an event company, so we can design a lot of these vehicles and build them ourselves. So the vehicle is what we display our food on, whether it's a mannequin head for our Marie Antoinette cotton candy or 3-foot-tall dollar bill that we sell our dollar bills, y'all, which is our number one selling dessert. So just a large presentation that we display our food on.
1: This place is exciting. All of the different entrees with all the different themes is just, it's fun. It's something to talk about.
2: I am in charge of the ceremony. The appetizers, all the meats.
3: I love the presentation. The food, it's just different. It's something that you don't eat for dinner every night.
4: This popcorn shrimp, they're like, we have our own popcorn machine.
1: You gotta get photos. I mean, toasters from the 50s, like, you have to take pictures. It's fun.
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3: It's more of an experience than just sitting on the couch in my sweatpants and putting on Netflix.
0: Come here if you're looking for something different. We are not the average dining experience. If you want something fun, memorable, someplace to celebrate and laugh and have a good time while you're eating and enjoy a great meal in the process, this is the place for you.
6: Who wants barbecue? Let's grab a bite in North Carolina.
7: Put it in your mouth, 2 or 3 bites, and it's done. I still get excited about it, man. I do. It's like a father showing off one of his children. You know, it's like, man, I love barbecue. That's why we do it, get up and do it every day, too.
8: I'm Jerry Stevenson. I'm the chief redneck in charge here at the Redneck Barbecue Lab in McGee's Crossroads, North Carolina. It started out about 6 or 7 years ago when we did professional cooking, and people wanted catering, so we started catering for them, and the catering turned into bigger than what we thought, which eventually led to a little small restaurant here in Johnson County. It's 1,700 square feet. 3 years later, and Redneck Barbecue Lab's kind of established itself here in McGee's Crossroads.
9: Folks know, like, when they see me show up to the chef role tonight, that it's like time to do some work.
8: The burn-ins are something that about 6 years ago, I was in Kansas City and I ate for the first time, and it was just this awakening, and it was like I had this kiss from this lady that I'd never met before. So we brought that back here to North Carolina, and we're one of the few barbecue places that offer these burn-ins. People kind of come enamored with them. They're disappointed when we run out of them and stuff. So those burn-ins are really special.
10: And it's light.
11: You're spoiling me, Jerry.
8: We won 23 grand championships. And our rubs and our sauces came from trial and error over the course of traveling across America. We tweaked these things over about the past 6 or 7 years, and now the same rubs, the same sauces that we use in competition, we have here available for the public to be able to try and use.
11: We were in Durham. I was like, can you get another 30 minutes before you got to eat? Because I got a spot for you.
12: That's the first time I've had anything here, and it's fantastic. The whole plate's awesome. I would tell him before, you know, all barbecue is kind of the same. It's not. I'm learning quickly. It's not. Good barbecue is hard to find.
11: Yeah.
13: there's not a right or wrong. It's barbecue. You know, that's the whole thing. As long as somebody's smiling at the end of the day, at the end of the meal, then you've done your job. We're creating, we're doing stuff here that's kind of out of the norm, and then we're doing a lot of stuff that's the old school stuff, that like what a lot of generations before us, and we're proud of what we do here.
14: This here is the Fat Redneck. I've got pulled pork, I've got brisket on top of some collard greens. Oh my gosh, it looks amazing. That's amazing.
6: People are mad for matcha.
15: Because it helps elevate your metabolism.
6: Especially this pie.
15: The matcha cream pie.
6: We'll tell you where to dig in right after this.
16: We should all be staying active. And here on Pumped, we show you all the different ways members of your community are keeping in shape. 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
17: You can literally make anything and everything yours.
16: Proving that age is just a number.
18: How old are you?
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16: And challenging what we think is possible.
19: Get up, baby. Get up. That's what I love.
20: Can't breathe.
16: Put on your sweats and join us to get pumped. The extraordinary bond we have with our pets is unlike any other. Here on Pet Project, we consider our furry friends members of the family, and we know you do, too. So we're introducing you to some of the most amazing pets we've met.
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16: And unique artwork from communities around the country. When you meet the people behind the art, you get to appreciate every stroke of genius. 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And here on Pumped, we show you all the different ways members of your community are keeping in shape. 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
16: Put on your sweats and join us to get pumped. 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
26: 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Cheers.
15: My name is Candace. I'm the general manager here at Stone Mill Matcha. Enjoy your cup of matcha. Enjoy a pastry with your matcha. And just have a good time. Well, I think matcha has become really popular over the years, especially because of the health benefits it provides. It is very high in vitamins, antioxidants, and amino acids because it helps elevate your metabolism and your mood and your concentration. Matcha is a green tea. It's different than regular tea, as in the tea leaves that are steeped and then ingested. Originally comes as a whole tea leaf, and this is called tencha. Tencha is matcha before we grind it. So the tencha goes into the stone mill, and once you start grinding it, you see that nice, beautiful, vibrant green powder that comes out. That is what matcha is. Originally, our vision for Stomel Matcha was to bring high-quality matcha from Japan to the U.S. because a lot of people don't know what really good matcha should taste like. Good matcha should have sweet notes to it, a little bit earthy. You'll have a little bit of bitterness to it, and it should have a lot of umami flavors coming through. It doesn't give you the jitters you would get from coffee. It just maintains that caffeine throughout the day. Our most classic is the matcha latte. That's everyone's favorite.
26: I've been a tea drinker for years, but nothing like the matcha. And I never had it before until I came to this restaurant. And I ordered every time. I like it hot.
15: My mom's just turning 97. We always end up here for at least a matcha at the end of the day. And everybody takes such good care, and all the food is just amazing. So it's fun. We get to not only use it in drinks, to incorporate matcha, we incorporate it in our savory food and a lot in our pastries. It can basically be used in anything. I know our pastry chef, Makiko, loves using a bakery because it helps balance that bitterness. Goes well with fattiness like butter and cream and things like that. So we're in the kitchen now at Stomel Matcha, where we're with Chef Makiko. She's going to show us how to assemble our most popular item here, the matcha cream pie.
0: So this is the pie shell before we bake off. We're going to usually bake off about 40 minutes, and then comes out like this. This is the matcha, white chocolate matcha cream. Basically, this is custard pie. You make custard, and you add white chocolate and gelatin to set the custard. And then we're going to smooth this out. We're going to top it off with a orange-zested whipped cream. And then we're going to smooth this out, and we're going to put it in the fridge overnight to set it. Here is our matcha cream pie.
15: And it's super delicious. Definitely going to come back here. Definitely going to get more pie.
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34: Here at San Jose Taiko, we express the beauty of the human spirit through the powerful sound of the drums and use that to build community and as a path to social action. Hi, I'm Wisa Uemura, Executive Director for San Jose Taiko. We are a 50-year-old nonprofit performing arts company and also have a school for all ages to teach and preserve and promote the art form of taiko. For us, taiko is thousands of years old, used for many different purposes. Priests used a single taiko to accompany their chants in the temples. It was a means of communication on the battlefield. The samurai or warriors would use it to indicate movements or action across the battlefield. What most people won't know is that the taiko itself, the Japanese drum, is thousands of years old. But the art form of putting a lot of taiko together in ensemble format and using that as performance is relatively new, even in Japan. San Jose Taiko was the third Tyco Group to form here in North America. Our start was with third generation Asian Americans, mostly Japanese Americans, who are searching for a way to express their cultural identity.
3: The term Asian American was just being developed in the late 60s. This is a great way to find my identity, learn more about my history, my family that I didn't know. My parents were interned or incarcerated during World War II. Sort of an awakening for me at that time, just trying to realize who I was as an Asian American, as a Japanese American, what was really important for me and what was going on around us at the same time. There's a group in Los Angeles that we first connected with, the Kinata Taiko. They figured out how to take a wine barrel.
7: Like this one right here?
3: Yes, this is like a good example. You can see the metal bands are still on there. And they just cut off the head and would put a cowhide onto it to make it their version. They created a version of the Japanese-American taiko. We all got involved because we just thought it was a great sound, great instrument, great fun. We didn't really exactly know what we were doing, you know, because we were just jumping in there, basically. And we were just having a lot of fun.
34: We like to say to drop our center, so you want to bend your knees outward a little bit, and then you're going to bring back your arm, and then you, as you come forward, you're leading with the tail end of your bocce, and then you're going to do a wrist snap.
7: Right.
34: To strike.
7: Okay.
34: All right. You want me to do it first?
7: No, I'll do it. Okay. Let's see.
34: So center.
7: There we go.
34: Wide and deep stance, and.
7: That was loud.
34: Yes.
7: And really powerful to the body.
34: Yes, you feel the reverberation. We have four principles. Attitude is the mental part of it. There is ki, K-I, which is energy. And this is the emotional part. There's kata, K-A-T-A, which is the form or stance. That's the visual part, the choreography, how we move and use our bodies to play the taiko. And then the fourth is musical technique, how we play and strike the drum, learn our music in order to create the best possible sound. We have a very popular program called our school outreach assemblies. And our underlying message is really, you know, we're sharing with you some of our culture. And we really encourage you to embrace and learn about your own culture and share it with others. We hope that the work that we put out there is able to tell components of the Japanese American experience here in the United States.
0: The hand gesture right down there.
8: In August, Benjamin was diagnosed with AML, acute myeloid leukemia.
9: Ben, you're having so much fun doing this.
8: What got us through this challenging time were the foundations and families reaching out to us and just knowing that when you're in this situation that you're not alone.
9: Good job, buddy.
8: Today, we are at Folsom Elementary School where they do this truly amazing event to support families and children going through childhood cancer.
10: Yeah, well, my hair is already growing.
8: Your hair is growing back. You got a nice little crop coming in.
10: I don't want other kids to feel insecure about themselves, so I decided that I will cut off my hair to go make wigs for them.
11: We love?
10: This is my first year doing same projects.
11: Yeah.
10: I have a lot of family and friends who helped me raise over $1,200.
12: Love you.
10: Me too.
13: I feel like if other kids could use it, then why would I keep it to myself when I can actually continue growing hair? Well, some kids are less fortunate and can't do that themselves.
11: It kind of feels weird.
14: Last year raised about $22,741.
11: Okay, one, two, three.
14: This year, we have already broken that with the online donations alone and probably are going to hit about 30,000 this year.
9: I feel 1,000 times better.
14: It all goes to St. Baldrick's. One student and one teacher this year will be donating their hair to children with hair loss. And then all of our clippings that we collect, we send it to an organization called Matter of Trust, which makes mats to clean the oceans of oil spills.
9: Feel like yours a little bit, huh?
14: These kids here, they have empathy and compassion. That lesson alone is the one that we hope that they learn the most.
17: This one here comes from India, and it is addressed just to Spider-Man in Forest Hills, New York, United States of America. At a certain point, you start to realize, like, the postal service is in cahoots here. So we are a museum that celebrates sort of the everyday objects of New York City's history. Seltzer bottles from Brooklyn, Statue of Liberty figurines, and architectural remnants. This was very fortunate to us. One of our board members, Pamela Parker, she grew up in a house in Forest Hills where eventually they started receiving letters to Spider-Man. It was her mother, Suzanne Parker, who actually started getting some of these letters and thinking they were odd at first, maybe a prank, maybe someone making fun of their last name. And it was later revealed to them that in 1989, this issue came out with their real address on it.
2: As soon as the comic book identified 20 Ingram as the Spider-Man house, then everything came flooded. She's gotten hundreds, if not, you know, more than hundreds in the past years.
17: This one is filled with gifts. I like this. I'm a big fan of you. Everybody knows your secret. You're Peter Parker. What we've done with them is selected the top two dozen or so, for one, to show the broad scope or the impact that it had not only here in Queens or even in New York City, but going outside of the country and all around the world. Moving forward, we'd love to continue to consider this an archive. As it continues to grow, we'll continue to give it a home.
1: Art can inspire, uplift, and give us a whole new perspective on things. On Stroke of Genius, we find creativity from all over the country and take you inside the minds of their brilliant creators. Learn how these artists make some of the most bizarre...
4: Hi, I'm Diana Wood, the crazy power wash artist.
1: Resourceful...
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1: And unique artwork from communities around the country. When you meet the people behind the art, you get to appreciate every stroke of genius. Ever walk by a really long food line and think, those people are crazy?
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1: Why would anyone stand hours on their feet before they can sit down to eat?
12: It's the best thing I've ever had.
1: Worth the Wait takes you to the front of America's longest lines to answer one question. Is it worth the wait? From a massive 7-pound burrito to a slice of pie that has locals going crazy, we'll let you know what's worth it and what's not. This is Worth the Wait. This country is full of unusual places to see and amazing things to do. But only the locals really know where to go. On My Go-To, we discover some of the strangest...
17: This is a brain of a gorilla.
1: ...most secret...
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1: 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So here on Out of Office, we're taking you to some of our favorite vacation spots, where the locals show us how to really relax.
4: And I could feel it when I went from one bath to the next.
1: Take in the sights.
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1: And have some fun.
15: Yeah, punch it, Chewy!
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27: We're back on All Good.
16: All right, moving on.
19: Good, we got food, supplies.
20: Since I was 16, I joined the local fire department.
21: You good?
20: How you feeling? 33 years later, I'm still doing fire and EMS and teaching, and it's just in my blood to help people. You stop me if you need something, we'll take care of it. I always used to basically do outreach after work. If I just saw people that needed something, I would stop and help.
22: There you go.
23: Thank you.
20: Fortunately, I have a really amazing core group of friends. They're all first responders, they're ex-military, all walks of life. We all came together to form Helping Hands Outreach Program.
23: I'll make sure it doesn't go to waste.
20: We do a lot of preventative care with them. We'll take them to doctor's appointments and job interviews. A lot of our folks work. We were out here so much, police were asking us to help find missing people, which we've been very successful with. And we're creeping up on 4 years. We've gotten 367 people off the street. We're all in the same battle for life here.
23: That's right. There's a lot of different circumstances. Mental illness plays a big part. Major depression. I tried to commit suicide. I lost count. And I thank God for him.
24: This guy brings smiles to everyone.
23: Yes, he does. They take the time and they come out, and they, not only do they provide different supplies for us, they come and sit down and talk. They spend time with us, find out what it is that we need.
24: With food around, I'm in town. I'm out here because I had cancer. I had mother and brother die. I came out here, I thought I could get away from it. And then I got stuck out here. Some of these people are so great.
20: This is the main man out here.
24: Then I decided I wanted to help Tom and these guys up. So I'm kind of like an ear for the plight of people that need help.
20: Here, I forgot the sweets. To look back at the first person we got off the street and to look at where we're at now and realize that we really did it with very limited resources except for the kindness of donations is amazing.
24: Oh, yeah. One of my favorites.
20: Many of them have been reunited with family. Many of them have gone on to get jobs and have gotten their own living accommodations. There we go. And we're just going to keep trucking until we at least get some kind of better resolutions and better programs in place. And hopefully we can double that number.
24: Yeah, love you, baby.
1: Nothing brings people together like a great meal. And at Bite Size, communities coming together around food is what we're all about. Join us as we take you around to some of the best and most unique restaurants around the country. You'll meet the people behind some of the best eats in town and hear the stories behind the meals.
3: This is my father, Paco Lopez.
1: See some of the craziest dishes they have to offer.
7: We are eating 30 feet of pasta.
1: And meet some of the customers taking on their challenges. Let us add a little flavor to your day at Bite Size. What is true kindness? How can we help our neighbors in need? Maybe it's as simple as a smile or a hug.
15: All sorts of emotions.
18: Yeah.
1: All Good is about finding everyday people doing good in their communities.
21: So they come here and they can get their food, personal items, everything.
1: Reaching out.
22: The community has a good heart. I didn't think they would have helped me like this.
1: And putting other people first.
25: It takes them back to who they were when they weren't homeless.
1: Even on a tough day, we're here for you on All Good. The extraordinary bond we have with our pets is unlike any other. Here on Pet Project, we consider our furry friends members of the family, and we know you do, too. So we're introducing you to some of the most amazing pets we've met.
26: This is a duck I keep seeing everywhere.
1: The owners who go above and beyond to help them out.
28: I could tell it was love at first sight.
1: And the stories of resilient pets that inspire us all.
29: At least you have them popping a wheelie on camera.
1: So give yourself a treat and join us on Pet Project.
30: Hey, guys. How's it going?
31: I've been to rodeos when I was younger where they wouldn't let me compete being openly gay. I've been beat up more than one time. I kept going until a rodeo, but at some point you get tired of being pushed around. And so when the gay rodeo came about, I'd jump on it immediately.
17: So a lot of the guys here seem to have nicknames. Why is that?
31: In our everyday life, some of us still have to be closeted. I compete under Jameson Cole as an assumed name. 2 years ago, I lost a job because a parent at the school that I taught at complained that I was gay. Many of the states where we're from, Arkansas, Texas, Oklahoma, you can still be let go for being gay.
17: What do you say to the folks who used to push you around when you'd come to the events? What do you want them to know when they see you now?
31: I'd like them to know I'm a cowboy just like they are. And look at me now. I'm successful. I'm happy. I have a family of competitors. And I still get to do what I love no matter how much they wanted me not to.
27: We're back on All Good.
32: I can roll them faster than him, and if he can roll them, it's because I taught him how to do it.
33: The guys and the women that work around here, they get up early in the morning. So we get that shift of 4 a.m., 5 a.m., 6 a.m. My grandma wanted to serve everybody breakfast.
34: Make sure we got big chunks of bacon coming in. Scoop some potatoes. Throw in some eggs for it. Mix in with those potatoes.
33: Can I get 5 tortillas with beans? Who doesn't want a good breakfast when you wake up? You know what I mean? After a hard night work, are you going into work? That's what she wanted to do.
34: The only thing now you're missing is that hot fire green sauce. And that's what you're going to call a bacon super. That's enough to feed the whole neighborhood, baby.
33: My grandma Velia started in 77. She passed away in 1990. After passing away, my aunt Yolanda, who was big in the community out here, she took over the restaurant. My aunt passed away, and then my cousin Christian took over. My cousin Chris did have to close during COVID. So we did have to close, and it's been closed for about 2 years. He sadly passed away a year ago.
35: We really missed it when it was gone.
36: It's a pillar of the community.
33: This community is strong. As soon as we opened those doors, everybody came back to support because of the history that we had in here.
36: When they closed, we were upset. The neighborhood was mad.
33: My vision for my grandmother was to open this up and to be able to always say, no matter what, as family, you'll never go hungry. I know that she's here with me. I hope that she's proud.
37: Hi, my name is Courtney Petty, and I'm a childhood cancer survivor.
38: Thank you.
0: So baby Courtney is affectionately known as baby Courtney in our family because when she was born, I was about to be 8, my brother was 6, and we had our own real-life baby doll.
37: An average day in my life at 15 mainly consisted of school and tennis and hanging out with my friends. I was at that orthodontist one afternoon getting my braces, the color bands on my braces changed and tightened, and I was laying in the chair and I passed out. And I woke up very quickly, but my mom was like, "That something's not right. You shouldn't be passing out when you're laying down at the dentist." So we just went to the local hospital near my orthodontist in West Houston, and they started running some tests. I think they started with a chest x-ray, and they said, "We only see one lung. It looks like there's a lot of fluid. Maybe that's why you've been feeling a little short of breath." And I was like, "Oh, okay." But they said, "We're going to send you over to Texas Children's. They have good surgeons that will help put the tube in to drain all that fluid."
0: My dad called. And there was just the heaviest silence. I can still, like, feel it to this day. And I knew something was really, really, really wrong. And he couldn't even get out the words. But finally he said, "It's cancer."
37: After running all the tests and getting the biopsy, I was diagnosed with Hodgkin's lymphoma. I was nervous after hearing I had cancer, but I still feel like I was more nervous just for knowing that my family was nervous. I was feeling for them, and I didn't want them to be scared and them to be upset, because I knew that we'd make it through.
2: I honestly don't remember her ever crying. I remember her talking to me from the very beginning that she really wanted to be a doctor. And when she was well enough, she kind of morphed that into wanting to be a pediatric oncologist. But she went through 4 months of really intensive chemotherapy and then radiation therapy. And yet she, when she was strong enough, was still playing tennis.
37: Hi, I'm Dr. Courtney Petty, and I'm a resident physician at Texas Children's Hospital.
4: It is amazing to see this come full circle. To see my baby girl go in with cancer. To see her come out of the hospital at less than 70 pounds. And now to be back at the hospital as Dr. Courtney Petty, working with Dr. Dreyer. There's a light shining above on Courtney's head.
2: So here she was, my former patient. Now she's my medical student following me in the clinic where she was treated. That's pretty powerful.
5: How many more days do you think you're going to be here?
37: I would hope that knowing that my patients know that I also went through cancer and went through the treatment gives them some hope. But I like to think that they at least can look towards the future and look past the kind of hump that they're going through and just see that light at the end of the tunnel.
4: It's tough enough in life. So that alone is an inspiration to me. I think for young girls to see that, you know, being a doctor is not this out of the question thing, but surviving cancer and then going back and helping to cure cancer as a woman, I think it's a story that a lot of young girls and young women need to hear.
6: They listen, but what matters more is when they meet you.
0: Way I look up to her now, I think I'm her biggest fan. I am the most proud just person, sister, everything about her. And I can promise you probably every single person in our family looks up to her, even though she's the baby.
8: Nothing brings people together like a great meal. And at Bite Size, communities coming together around food is what we're all about. Join us as we take you around to some of the best and most unique restaurants around the country. You'll meet the people behind some of the best eats in town and hear the stories behind the meals.
9: Here's my father, Paco Lopez.
8: See some of the craziest dishes they have to offer.
10: We are eating 30 feet of pasta.
8: And meet some of the customers taking on their challenges. Let us add a little flavor to your day at Bite Size.
1: What is true kindness? How can we help our neighbors in need? Maybe it's as simple as a smile or a hug.
3: All sorts of emotions.
7: Yeah.
1: All Good is about finding everyday people doing good in their communities.
9: So they come here and they can get their food, personal items, everything.
1: Reaching out.
11: The community has a good heart. I didn't think they would have helped me like this.
1: And putting other people first.
12: It takes them back to who they were when they weren't homeless.
1: Even on a tough day, we're here for you on All Good. The extraordinary bond we have with our pets is unlike any other. Here on Pet Project, we consider our furry friends members of the family, and we know you do, too. So we're introducing you to some of the most amazing pets we've met.
13: This is a duck I keep seeing everywhere.
1: The owners who go above and beyond to help them out.
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1: And the stories of resilient pets that inspire us all.
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1: So give yourself a treat and join us on Pet Project.
14: I'm Shirley Curry. I'm 82 years old, and I'm the gaming

0: and David Carl until I became an adult. My name is Iris Williams. I was born and raised in Oyster Bay, New York, and my great-great-grandfather is David Carl. David Carl was a visionary. Everything that he did was to protect his family, to perpetuate his family.
1: He was my great-great-grandfather, born a free man, right outside of Cold Springs, New York, and ended up residing in Oyster Bay.
2: Most people that come to Oyster Bay feel that it's a rich, affluent town, but they don't think people of color live here. And in 1750, you had 17% of African Americans in this community.
1: Long Island was kind of split into two territories, one occupied by the English and one occupied by the Dutch. And Oyster Bay was this little sliver where they were halved.
2: There were enslaved people here. There were free people here. David Carl had his own shipping business where he transported freight to Connecticut and Westchester County.
1: He married a woman from Wales who was disowned by her family because she married a man of color. The challenge of marrying somebody who isn't the same skin color as you, it took a lot of bravery.
3: And he had the fortitude to raise 9 children in Oyster Bay in an interracial marriage, and he persevered.
1: David Carl was one of the first African Americans to sign up to fight in the Civil War for the North.
2: He didn't have to enlist, but he did. He wanted to see others feeling the same sort of freedoms that he had. He knew people in this town that were enslaved. When it's time for him to come home from the Civil War, $300 was given as a bounty for any person that enlisted. So David Carl purchased the property. That's when Carl Hill was built.
0: He did something very significant in terms of purchasing this property in Oyster Bay, a primarily white town. And it became known as Carl's Hill because we had most of the property on top of the hill.
2: My mom lived in the house. My mom's father lived in the house. His father, born and raised in the house, so we're talking about 5 generations.
1: I spent a lot of time up on the hill. There was always music, and we would always dance.
0: We always had a wonderful Thanksgiving. Everyone gathered here.
2: And when people hear the stories, they can't believe that we've been on that same property since 1865.
3: The best stories that have ever been told are stories about how people lived. And we were able to actually get David Carl's pension file, which basically was a written book about his experience in the Civil War. One of the biggest surprises in his pension file was a photograph of him. As much as my grandfather talked about David Carl, we had no idea what he looked like. But it was so old and it was so discolored that there was no image on the actual photo. It was just black. And I said, well, let me see if I can take a photo of this tintype picture. And so the flash flashed onto the tintype. It actually pulled out the image. And I actually had an image of this man that my family has been talking about for over 150 years.
1: As black people in the United States, we don't have the opportunity many times to see photos of us in the 1800s that we can say those are our family members. And to see him in a uniform with the American flag made me really feel proud to be an American. There are so many examples of historically black cemeteries that are discovered that people never knew. Pine Hollow Cemetery is where my family is buried.
3: My grandfather would take us to Pine Hollow Cemetery, where David Carl is buried, and he would point out his grave to us and explain who this individual was and what he did.
4: So this is the majority of the Carl family. This is David Carl's grave. Each year, they come to put a flag on his grave for serving. I hope that you're proud of the things that we've been doing over the years, preserving your legacy, your family history, and most importantly, your house. And we're trying to make sure that this area will be considered a historic district.
3: We create our own history as we move forward, but we have

0: a lot of shoulders to stand on because there are a lot of people who have paved the way. And David Carl is the most courageous man that I know of.
1: He was the man born free who had the courage to sign up to fight for freedom in the Civil War and came back a hero.
2: His legacy is this big, beautiful family that I'm a part of and this wonderful land. And I'm just extremely proud that this is the legacy that I've been given.
3: And we continue to carry on his legacy for future generations to come.
4: Do you know someone who's doing good for others? Let us know on social media, and you just might see their story on All Good.
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9: All right, let's do it.
10: Everyone's got one.
11: This is the place to do it.
10: Their favorite spot.
12: They're usually in awe.
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11: Don't even get me started.
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18: You only live once, man. Give it a shot.
19: Imagine you come to a place where you can have breakfast, get a haircut, maybe a tattoo, and then hang out with your friends for dinner and drinks in the evening.
20: You always have motorcycles there, and sometimes you have some of the coolest bikes in LA, in the world, actually.
21: It's a difficult place to describe. Bike Shed Moto Co., we have this destination venue, which is themed around motorcycle culture, but it really is for everybody, and it is a restaurant, cafe, bar, lounge, breakfast, brunch, lunch, dinner, drinks venue for everybody. We have a huge retail emporium.
19: Barbershop.
21: We have a barbershop.
19: Wheelchair barbershop. A tattoo studio as well. So I think for us it's an expression of this community and the art forms, but also these incredible machines that you see here that have been customized.
21: So the motorcycles we have on display here are really the pinnacle of what we consider to be the creative end of custom culture. We have bikes that are owned by private individuals. A few Hollywood A-listers own some of the bikes in this place, quite a few. And some of the most famous builders in America.
20: Meeting with other guys that ride motorcycles, they told me, hey, there's this new spot, the Bike Shed. I was like, I know, it's in London. It's like, no, there's one in LA.
21: California is arguably the heart of motorcycle culture. Yeah. And so coming here made complete sense.
22: There's a lot of things to do here at the Bike Shed. There's great food, great people. I mean, I'm meeting a friend right now for lunch. And then I'm getting a tattoo in the back. I enjoy this club, and it's more than a club. It's a destination point.
23: There's definitely something special about having a clock in a room, particularly a clock with a slow tick. It's a very calming experience. We're in the National Watch and Clock Museum in Columbia, Pennsylvania. We're about an hour and 20 minutes away from Philadelphia. We now have around about 12,000 objects related to time, timekeeping. We have a tremendous wealth of American history. Big things in our galleries is the importance of timekeeping for the railroad. It pushed the development of timekeeping technologies. We have everything from the ubiquitous cuckoo clock, the anniversary clock. When you come to the museum, one of the first things you'll see is three-train Howard clock and gave time to people in the vicinity of Trinity Church in New York City, providing the service of telling the time throughout that awful experience. The Engel clock, made specifically to tour the country, and people were charged tickets to come and see this wonder of the world. It shows the religious story. As you see the apostles processing past Jesus, Judas is represented turning his back on Jesus. The inventiveness that goes into the mechanisms is just a fascinating study. We have clocks that go back to the early 1600s, and yet they still perform their mechanical function that they did back in the day that they were new. But daylight saving, yeah, we do turn them forward in spring, and we turn them back in fall. Only those that we're running. Maybe 15 clocks. No, 12,000 timekeepers would be time for the next change by the time we got round to finishing.
12: A Knish a day keeps the doctor away. Right, Hudson? Here you go. Hi, I'm Carla Murray.
13: Hi, I'm James Murray.
12: And we're husband and wife photographers, and we've been documenting mom-and-pop storefronts in New York City for over 25 years together. We began documenting mom-and-pop storefronts when we noticed that they were closing. We were photographing the streets of New York for an entirely different project involving graffiti art. So a light bulb kind of went off in our head. Wow, similar to graffiti where it's, hey, here today, gone tomorrow. You better take that photo and document it. Let's start documenting these mom-and-pop stores as reminders for ourselves how important they are to the community. To us, they are everything. I mean, what makes neighborhoods in New York City unique is their mom-and-pop stores. It's not about if a store closes, let's be sad. It's about celebrating the ones that are open.
13: It was purely aesthetically driven at first. Then we would go in and talk to the owners, and they had such an incredible history and backstory that the project really took off for us.
12: We're so excited to share some of our favorite places in New York City, including Katz's Delicatessen, which has been in business since 1888. It's a family-owned business that's been passed down from generation to generation, currently run by third-generation owner Jake Dell. And when we first discovered Katz's, we immediately fell in love with the storefront. It has all of our favorite elements that make for a great photo. Neon sign, check. Hand-painted sign, check. Window displays full of salami. That font that they use, even though that's all that you see in the script, it always fascinated us. And it's Hudson's favorite, of course, for the pastrami, which they cure their own meat, and not only famous for the pastrami, corned beef, brisket, you can get yourself knish, hot dog. A lot of you might remember it from When Harry Met Sally, the famous scene. I'll have what she's having, but it's a real gem of New York City, and we're so happy that it's still in business today because it's survived a lot. Russ and Daughters is one of our favorite storefronts because we love their neon sign. The green and the reddish pink and the fish flanking each of their signs.
16: It's an iconic symbol. Neon is something that evokes more than a flat, lightless sign. It's almost a living sign. It gives people a lot more sense of tradition and humanity. We're standing in front of the original shop, which is now 109 years old.
12: It's been in business since 1914, but actually, Joel Russ founded it on a pushcart on Orchard Street.
16: My great-grandfather had three daughters and no sons, so he named the business And Daughters, I think, in the 40s. First business in the country to be named And Daughters, which, whether he meant to or not, was a real beacon and guiding light for people to see daughters can do it as well. Women are as important and powerful and smart and can do anything that anyone else can do.
12: It's co-owned by Nikki Russ Fetterman, who's fourth generation. We love that it's still owned by an Ann Daughters. To us, it's the quintessential, like, American dream. We love their Nova salmon with onion, tomato, cream cheese.
13: On everything bagel.
12: On the everything bagel. It's just a great shot. We're outside Yonah Schimmel Knish Bakery, which has been in business since 1910. And kind of like Russ and Daughters, it was actually founded from a pushcart by Rabbi Yonah Schimmel. At the turn of the 20th century, there was lots of Eastern European Jews who had settled in the Lower East Side. And this was a great thing to fill your belly for something yummy and inexpensive. It became like the Jewish dietary staple. They're baked, not fried, so they're actually very healthy. The smell is amazing. Now you can get a whole variety of knishes, including savory and sweet. So you can get your cheese and fruit-filled ones. And it's still family-owned to this day. Still using the same original family recipes, handed down from generation to generation. We like to think of it as an artistic intervention. It's brought tears to our eyes hearing from different store owners that a single post on our Instagram page or, you know, when we highlight on our YouTube channel has made such a difference to their store, bringing in people and helping them through difficult times, especially like during the pandemic. For our latest book, Storefront NYC, over half of the photos are places that are still in business today. We feel like, okay, you know, we gave back to our community. Our community did so much for us and brought so much joy and good memories. So, you know, we were able to do something good in return.
5: Art can inspire, uplift, and give us a whole new perspective on things. On Stroke of Genius, we find creativity from all over the country and take you inside the minds of their brilliant creators. Learn how these artists make some of the most bizarre...
0: Hi, I'm Diana Wood, the crazy power wash artist.
5: Resourceful...
1: Everything around me inspires me.
5: And unique artwork from communities around the country. When you meet the people behind the art, you get to appreciate every stroke of genius. Ever walk by a really long food line and think, those people are crazy?
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5: Why would anyone stand hours on their feet before they can sit down to eat?
17: It's the best thing I've ever had.
5: Worth the Wait takes you to the front of America's longest lines to answer one question. Is it worth the wait? From a massive 7-pound burrito to a slice of pie that has locals going crazy. We'll let you know what's worth it and what's not. This is Worth the Wait. This country is full of unusual places to see and amazing things to do. But only the locals really know where to go. On My Go-To, we discover some of the strangest...
24: This is a brain of a gorilla.
5: Most secret...
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5: 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So here on Out of Office, we're taking you to some of our favorite vacation spots, where the locals show us how to really relax.
6: And I could feel it when I went from one bath to the next.
5: Take in the sights.
7: You can see the mountains, the city, the trees inside of it.
5: And have some fun.
8: Yeah, punch it, Chewy!
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25: You have like a strategy for this?
26: Kurt, I just had a moment.
27: You had a moment?
26: Yes. With the yellowtail.
27: Good, good.
26: This is delicious.
28: Look, chicken can be boring.
27: Yeah.
28: But this is really not. This really has a lot of flavor.
29: Does anyone have the last one otherwise?
26: Take it, friend. Take it, friend. Live your life.
29: You.
26: Enjoy. Hi, everyone. I'm Kamal Sierran from ABC 7 News, and I am in San Francisco, downtown San Francisco, Union Square to be exact, where we have heard so many stories about restaurants and businesses leaving. But that's not the whole story. There are restaurants investing in Union Square in a big and beautiful way.
27: I want people to feel like they're on holiday when they're in one of my restaurants. And the feeling of being on holiday is just where all your problems and all your stresses disappear. I'm going to do it really well. I'm going to give everyone great food, great ingredients, great experience, great design, great locations. But I want them to come and relax. And you know, just come as the best version of yourself, whatever that is.
26: What does Shoto Mate mean?
27: Literal translation would be, wait a minute. It's kind of slang. It's a bit tongue-in-cheek and fun. It's Nikkei cuisine. It's the evolution of cuisine that evolved from Japanese people 100-odd years ago migrating en masse to Peru. And it's where those two cultures have come together in the kitchen where sashimi meets chili, you know, or chilies or citrus or onions or coriander, suddenly you get this beautiful harmony. And I think it's one of the best cuisine pairings you could possibly find.
3: How does Shoto Mate do it differently?
27: I have a great chef, Jordan Sclair. We went to Peru and spent nearly 3 months there eating our way through the cities. And now what we tried to do is take what we learned there and how do we bring this to the next generation.
3: Now, we can't come to this fabulous restaurant and not try the food, and my friends are here to help.
4: Hey.
3: Kurt, this looks amazing. What do we see here?
27: We have the tuna tataki. Tuna tataki, Japan. Now we go to Peru, and we add the picante honey salsa, which has got a mixture of herbs in it, and then miso, and then the ceviche. We're using very fresh fish, so it's sashimi cut. That's the Japanese side. We've got kumquat sliced up in there and sweet potatoes. Over here on the left, you've got our barbecued marinated miso chicken. We marinate that for 3 days, and then we barbecue it, so it's charred and it caramelizes. This is the Nikkei sashimi. You've got the sashimi and soy, very Japanese. But then, just like all the others, we've added all the Peruvian elements. So we like to have an ability for our local chefs to have their imprint. We'll have a San Francisco section on the menu that's taking all of these principles but using unique ingredients that we can find here. All the produce is local, it's organic, it's hormone-free, it's non-GMO.
3: What was it about San Francisco when really you could have opened this restaurant anywhere?
27: So I always try and find unique locations that we can turn into unique experiences. And for me, this rooftop in San Francisco by Union Square with this beautiful view is just something spectacular. I felt like this is a great landscape to be able to bring Nikkei cuisine to the market.
5: Art can inspire, uplift, and give us a whole new perspective on things. On Stroke of Genius, we find creativity from all over the country and take you inside the minds of their brilliant creators. Learn how these artists make some of the most bizarre...
0: Hi, I'm Diana Wood, the crazy power wash artist.
5: Resourceful...
1: Everything around me inspires me.
5: And unique artwork from communities around the country. When you meet the people behind the art, you get to appreciate every stroke of genius. Ever walk by a really long food line and think, those people are crazy?
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5: Why would anyone stand hours on their feet before they can sit down to eat?
29: It's the best thing I've ever had.
5: Worth the Wait takes you to the front of America's longest lines to answer one question. Is it worth the wait? From a massive 7-pound burrito to a slice of pie that has locals going crazy, we'll let you know what's worth it and what's not. This is Worth the Wait. This country is full of unusual places to see and amazing things to do. But only the locals really know where to go. On My Go-To, we discover some of the strangest...
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5: ...most secret...
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5: 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But only the locals really know where to go. On My Go-To, we discover some of the strangest...
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18: You're going to see things here that you will not see anywhere else.
19: We are having so much fun.
29: Yes. It's got a lot of different stuff, so if you have kiddos, it's a good place for them. If you don't have kiddos and you're on a work trip, it's good for them, too.
0: We like to come out here every year. We're going to get a few pumpkins. Luca will pick them out, so. Can you put it in the wheelbarrow, Luca? Can you put it in the wheelbarrow?
20: We are at the Arata Pumpkin Farm, which was established back in 1932 in wonderful Half Moon Bay, California. We're so proud just to be here and to be able to make thousands happy. The smiles are contagious here. The first pumpkins were sold here back in the 30s. It's a historical old farm. We try real hard to keep it at a top, top level by offering so many different attractions along with pumpkins. People come here and they get to see how agriculture and how pumpkins and corn and other crops that we have grow. We must have over 20,000 pumpkins here. The Pumpkin River, it's about 20 feet wide. As it snakes through the corn, the colors of the orange and the white that we put in and the red, it's awesome. See, always these walls gotta be made perfect and straight on. And where we go, I don't quite know. But we will find out. We start building the maze usually around April. 4 to 6 people, including myself and my son, daily, 5 days a week, to put it together. We say that it's almost 1.5 to 2 acres. First, we start with the big rooms, like the armory, spirals, moving walls, moving doors. And then we intertwine and place everything together with keeping in mind that one end has to be continuous towards the exit. We do not follow blueprints. Every year is a different design. People come every year to go ahead and challenge themselves. That was a dead end. Uh-huh. Now you see people's reaction when they see a dead end.
11: Yeah, we're definitely getting lost.
19: Yeah, this maze is great. It's very complicated.
11: Yes, very complicated.
19: I was surprised it was this big. I was expecting us to just walk through in like 10 minutes and be done.
12: Made it out, yeah. Twice.
13: It took us about 30 minutes the first time. Keep trying. Yeah. You'll get through it eventually.
20: And then I said, okay, how would the labyrinth look, the ancient Greek labyrinth, to a child? What did I envision when I was a kid? And I came up with different patterns. And so many kids relate to it because they learn at school about Greek mythology. And then once they come here, they can really almost envision it. We do have a live minotaur that goes in the maze on the weekends. But it's a good minotaur, nice minotaur. Anybody under the age of 10, he gives them little golden pumpkins. Late 80s, early 90s, we got involved with John Arata. He wanted to bring somebody fresh in with different ideas and a lot of ambition. We don't have time to sit back and say, my God, look what we've done. It has become a huge destination for many of people. We were able finally to get a grandson about 4 or 5 years ago. And before that, we never had grandkids, my wife and I. And we saw all these little kids that come over like our grandkids. We see how important it is to others. It's enough for us. It's satisfying that others are happy. You can't help but smile.
5: Nothing brings people together like a great meal. And at Bite Size, communities coming together around food is what we're all about. Join us as we take you around to some of the best and most unique restaurants around the country. You'll meet the people behind some of the best eats in town and hear the stories behind the meals.
15: Here's my father, Paco Lopez.
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16: We are eating 30 feet of pasta.
5: And meet some of the customers taking on their challenges. Let us add a little flavor to your day at Bite Size. What is true kindness? How can we help our neighbors in need? Maybe it's as simple as a smile or a hug.
17: All sorts of emotions.
21: Yeah.
5: All Good is about finding everyday people doing good in their communities.
22: So they come here and they can get their food, personal items, everything.
5: Reaching out.
23: The community has a good heart. I didn't think they would have helped me like this.
5: And putting other people first.
24: It takes them back to who they were when they weren't homeless.
5: Even on a tough day, we're here for you on All Good. The extraordinary bond we have with our pets is unlike any other. Here on Pet Project, we consider our furry friends members of the family, and we know you do, too. So we're introducing you to some of the most amazing pets we've met.
30: This is a duck I keep seeing everywhere.
5: The owners who go above and beyond to help them out.
31: I could tell it was love at first sight.
5: And the stories of resilient pets that inspire us all.
32: You see having Papa Wheelie on camera.
5: So give yourself a treat and join us on Pet Project. The extraordinary bond we have with our pets is unlike any other. Here on Pet Project, we consider our furry friends members of the family, and we know you do, too. So we're introducing you to some of the most amazing pets we've met.
30: This is a duck I keep seeing everywhere.
5: The owners who go above and beyond to help them out.
31: I could tell it was love at first sight.
5: And the stories of resilient pets that inspire us all.
32: You see having Papa and Wheelie on camera.
5: So give yourself a treat and join us on Pet Project. This country is full of unusual places to see and amazing things to do. But only the locals really know where to go. On My Go-To, we discover some of the strangest...
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1: Got a good head of hair, man.
2: And you hear the little kids ask their parents, like, does Santa live here? And so it's fun.
3: A lot of people, especially people from out of town, they don't realize that, like, we live here.
2: One time, we thought it would be fun to try to count the lights. And we got about halfway through, probably, and we gave up. So we have no idea how many lights we have.
3: We just say we have a lot. We have boxes and boxes and boxes and boxes of lights. I'm Tammy. This is Trent. We have three kids. Taylan is 12. Tate is 11. And Tag is about to be 10. Our last name is Tinnen. And so everybody just calls us Team Tinnen. When we first moved here from the Woodlands, I was a teacher at Tinney Holmes Elementary here in Bay City. And I asked my students, where do we go look at Christmas lights? And their reaction was heartbreaking. Like, they didn't even have any schema. They didn't know what I was asking them. And so I came home that night, and I told my husband, we're going to start decorating for Christmas.
2: Obviously, it wasn't like this when we first started. So, I mean, I think when we first started, it took us, what, 4 hours to put all the Christmas lights out? Now it takes 4 months, so...
3: I remember the first year we would all sit on the porch and we'd be so excited when there was like two or three cars that would like slow down and look at the lights. And now it's...
2: Now you can't find a place to park.
3: It just happened organically. And I think that's the beauty of it. We are a destination from folks all over Texas, from San Antonio, Austin. We've even had people come from South Texas, like the Rio Grande Valley. That's a long way to drive to see our Christmas lights.
2: It's an all-year-round project. I mean, we are constantly building new props. We're replacing things that wear out.
3: This actually came out of the first Chili's in Texas, in San Antonio.
2: We start, I would say, the beginning of October, and then we work every evening. We work weekends, I mean, 14, 16-hour days on the weekends.
6: For the past couple, like, 4 months, they've been doing... everything. Our whole lives have been circled around this, but not only them, it's our whole family.
3: A lot of what we get is donated or repurposed things that we found on the side of the road, so it's a lot of work to get those things up to shape to where the community would enjoy looking at them at Christmas. And so everything is a project.
2: People want to help, and so it is hard for us to ask for help. But we've learned, too, that people just want to be a part of it. And so we've gotten better about allowing people to help in whatever way they can or want to.
3: We believe that it takes a village to make a village. And we cannot afford to go out and buy new decorations. Like, that's just not in the budget for us. And so we like to reuse and repurpose things that others no longer have a home for. And so when people clean out their barns or clean out their attics or... maybe it's a new Christmas season and they just want a new tree. Sometimes the lights go out on their tree and they are done with it. They don't want to restring lights on it. They can bring it to us. We can restring it with new lights and give it a new purpose. And so we probably have at least 75 donated artificial Christmas trees. And they're beautiful. I mean, you can do so much with a blank canvas. And that's what I think of when I see a Christmas tree. I really want this to be an amazing experience for all the families. I want it to be nothing but good, happy vibes. And so I'm always thinking about how to make it better. I just have that mindset where I love it. It's perfect, but how can it be more perfect next year?
2: The lights will be on every day until Christmas night, from 6 to 10. So from the 9th to the 25th. And you don't have to buy a ticket. You don't have to pre-order anything. You just show up, and our yard is your yard, and we have created walking paths, and you walk through it and enjoy it with your family and take as many pictures as you want. I think it's really just about the memories, and that hopefully it brings joy, and hopefully it's something that somebody can come and you know, forget about all the worries that they have at the time, or you know, stresses, and just really just take it all in and enjoy it and make memories with their family, and you know, hopefully enjoy it enough to where they want to keep coming back year after year and make it a tradition.
3: I hope they feel all of the love that has gone into this display, and then they take that and they give that back to the world in whatever way they're called to do so. We all have different assignments. Our assignment is to create a Christmas village for others, so that we can just be the light and the joy in this world. And I hope that others are inspired to do that in their own way too.
2: When we first started, like, we did have kids come that were, you know, let's just say 6 years old. Well, they're going to be 16 this year, and they've come every year. And so we have become their tradition, and you know, it's really cool, actually.
3: We're all supposed to use what God gives us to love on each other. This is the way that we can do that.
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0: are excited to have another element that represents the San Joaquin Valley. When somebody asks, how did you get that color? Well, actually, it was dyed with local pomegranates.
1: You know, with most artists, there's a lot of work that just goes unnoticed. 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It's the passion that makes it. And you get a product that's made with love instead of just a product that's made to sell.
0: I'm Corinne Nicholson, and I am the owner of Nicholson Hat Company. 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So everything I do is made to order. So I build custom fine fur felt hats with the finest materials available. So most of my materials I source either from the U.S. or from Europe or South America. They're all made to order, and they're all made specific to each individual person. So a lot goes into that. Most custom hatters, we look at face shape. We look at skin tone, eye color, hair color. We ask a lot of questions. What are you going to use the hat for? Are you going to be riding horses? This is a piece that theoretically will last a lifetime, if not multiple lifetimes. I have hats in the shop that are 150 years old. So Jewel had shared something that I had done on Instagram on her story, and I was like, incredible. We sort of collaborated on a hat design idea for her, and I just had her hat size, had an idea of the style that she wanted. So we were able to coordinate basically meeting her backstage in like the backstage area, delivering the hat, making sure everything fit. So she was very, very grateful, very gracious. It was so amazing to see her actually wear it. That was a very, very awesome experience.
2: Yep. Oh, I really like it.

0: My parents used to have a property up in the foothills, and so their property was always covered in manzanita trees. I think it's almost impossible to not be inspired by nature. It sort of became inevitable that this obsession with nature's color palette would find its way into my hat building, and that's when I found Brooke.
1: She came into my DMs and said, hey, I have a hat company, I make my own hats, and I would like to dye these hats. And I'm like, these are expensive hats. You want me to put this hat in a tamale pot with dye in it? I am a natural dyer, and a natural dyer means that I like to create dye or color with plants, vegetables, and even bugs. So it's a really special and fun therapy that I love to do. So we went through kind of a rigorous testing period where I took a lot of samples from her. We tried out a whole bunch of different colors that represent the San Joaquin Valley. And that's what we wanted to represent, our home, what we grow here, the agriculture, all the amazing things that we have.

0: So here's the magic of the dye. This amazing color comes out after it's been there for 3 days.
1: And this is going to be a cowboy hat.
2: Yeah.
0: It's so exciting.
1: A pomegranate custom cowboy hat.
0: I love
1: it. Isn't that great?
0: I love it.
1: Anything I would say in the custom world, typically you're going to wait at least a little bit.
0: Yeah.
1: You know?
0: Well, yeah.
1: But that's
0: and it should be worth waiting for.
1: Yeah, exactly. Because nobody's going to have a hat like this. I think imposter syndrome is something a lot of creatives and a lot of makers deal with. But at the same time, I know how hard I work. I know how much time and energy and passion I put into this, and I continue to put into it, and it's the only thing I want to do now forever.
0: Small businesses started the world, right? And small businesses should run the world. It's the minds that make it. It's the passion that makes it. And you get a product that's made with love instead of just a product that's made to sell. It supports their livelihood. And so it's very important that we have small businesses and we support small businesses.
3: Personally, myself, I was with the need of feeling connected to my home country. Preserving and sharing my culture as a Mexican, but also as a Hispanic, it's a lot. It is really important for us to be able to share with other people and in another country. I'm amazed for, you know, how far we have gotten, the things that I have accomplished with my family. My name is Erica Pantoja, and I'm the co-founder of Portal Artesanal, Artesanías, Cositas, and More. I'm a gift shop in general. I try to have something for everybody in the family, mainly handmade through different parts of Mexico, like Oaxaca, Puebla, Morelos. 95% of my inventory is handmade.

I came and saw the space with my mom. I was debating to take it or not, but my mom always pushed me to, you know, to try and risk it. Uh-huh. So we said, okay, let's do it. I try to have something for everybody, from jewelry to purses, hats, clothing, home decor, and seasonal. Right now, one of the big areas that I have is Day of the Death. It's coming. I have a little bit of everything for your altar, to decorate your altar. This is kind of my seasonal area, where right now I have all the miniature for the ofrendas, the food dishes, the skulls. When people come and they tell me, oh, yeah, you know, I like your shop, or also when they come back for second time, or now they're regular customers and they're inviting all their friends and family to come over here. Now they don't have to go to the Mission or to San Jose to get some papel picado. They now can come over here.

0: For me, it's really emotional that other people feel connected to me, to my heritage, to my culture, and that they like it. And actually, they want to learn more about it. This year, I'm going to provide some workshops. Starting the first week of October, we're hosting a Create Your Own Alebrije. From then on, I'm going to have different themes, so everybody's welcome. This is one of the paints that my sister created for the store. This is a big reminder for myself to, you know, when I feel nervous or, a difficult time, this is my reminder. Todo comienza con un sueño. Everything starts with a dream. There were some times that I was struggling, but you just need to be patient. Keep working with what you have in mind. There's people.
1: We should all be staying active. And here on Pumped, we show you...
0: Don't ever let that dream go.
1: We should all be staying active. And here on Pumped, we show you all the different ways members of your community are keeping in shape. Meet people who can make a gym wherever they go.
2: You can literally make anything and everything yours.
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1: And challenging what we think is possible.
4: Get up, baby. Get up. That's what I love.
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1: So put on your sweats and join us to get pumped. The extraordinary bond we have with our pets is unlike any other. Here on Pet Project, we consider our furry friends members of the family, and we know you do, too. So we're introducing you to some of the most amazing pets we've met.
6: Is it duck I keep seeing everywhere?
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1: 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This country is full of unusual places to see and amazing things to do. But only the locals really know where to go. On My Go-To, we discover some of the strangest...
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16: If you have somebody that's hard to shop for in your life, this place might be the perfect place.
17: Literally have everything for people here.
16: There's a lot of inspiring stuff that you're never going to find scrolling around online. Original McNugget Buddies. Timelapse is a retro and collectible store here in downtown Collingswood. Transformers from the early 80s. We opened a little over 2 years ago, and since then we've been selling everything you might love.
17: Toys that I didn't even know about when I was little that are here that I get to rediscover.
16: When people find things from their youth, it's almost like reawakening a memory that they forgot they had, which is a really exciting thing for a lot of people.
17: He-Man, Masters of the Universe, these are the things that I played with, and they're in pristine shape.
16: It's a really powerful form of nostalgia that can transport you into a really happy place. Just being surrounded by stuff that brings back happy memories can be a really nice way to experience life.
17: Video games, books.
16: I didn't want just records or just toys or just magazines or just comic books. I wanted stuff that sort of represented all elements of pop culture, nostalgia, so that anybody could come in and see stuff that connects with them.
17: You don't want to waste a second not coming into Timelapse.
16: When you walk through the door, you're immediately excited. The music, the decor, the way things are laid out, it kind of draws you in so that you can kind of give yourself over to an experience that's not just an everyday shopping experience. You're being a little bit transported into the past or someplace out of time. We have stuff from the 50s, 60s, 70s, 80s, 90s. If you like vintage stuff, you're going to like it here. People love Trolls. I love Trolls too. This is kind of just like me in store form. I just always love collecting and finding unique stuff. I can't even remember a time when I wasn't collecting. I was really into movies, magazines, comic books, toys, just anything from pop culture. We have vintage video games. We've got cool Game Boy games. Middle of the pandemic, and I was working as an attorney, and I just knew it was time to make that change and do something I was really excited about and passionate about.
17: Original pressing.
16: And that's when I came up with the idea for Time Lapse, to have it be a store that people can connect with.
3: Best pickup spots for VHS tapes.
16: I love finding 80s horror movies and B-movies on VHS.
3: 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I love it.
16: A lot of times people will be cleaning out their attic and realize they don't want all this stuff, so they'll bring it in and we give them a fair price and everybody's happy. The most valuable item here is probably that Combatra up there. That's a Japanese robot from the late 70s. If you're looking for something that's really hard to find and we don't have it, I have a list, and when I find it, I will give you a call. Vintage heavy metal t-shirts.
17: Rock and roll, heavy metal soundtracks. I just love the selection here.
16: One thing about vintage is time keeps going. 2000s kids are starting to want to reclaim their memories, so you have to keep up with and find out what's exciting to people who are maybe just getting out of college. Now, I really like figuring out the history behind items, and a lot of times customers will know a lot more about the items than me, and I get to learn something about them and maybe pass it on. What I love most about working here is you get to have great conversations with people. It's nice to talk to people about the things they're passionate about. While I love everything about the store, the customers are definitely the best part.
1: Art can inspire, uplift, and give us a whole new perspective on things. On Stroke of Genius, we find creativity from all over the country and take you inside the minds of their brilliant creators. Learn how these artists make some of the most bizarre...
5: Hi, I'm Diana Wood, the crazy power wash artist.
1: Resourceful...
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1: And unique artwork from communities around the country. When you meet the people behind the art, you get to appreciate every stroke of genius. Ever walk by a really long food line and think, those people are crazy?
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1: Why would anyone stand hours on their feet before they can sit down to eat?
20: It's the best thing I've ever had.
1: Worth the Wait takes you to the front of America's longest lines to answer one question. Is it worth the wait? From a massive 7-pound burrito to a slice of pie that has locals going crazy, we'll let you know what's worth it and what's not. This is Worth the Wait. This country is full of unusual places to see and amazing things to do, but only the locals really know where to go. On My Go-To, we discover some of the strangest...
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1: You're watching Secretly Awesome.
28: Dogs are family. They are truly my babies. I embrace all of my clients' dogs as if they were my dog. My name is Aisha Burt, and my business is R&B Dog Bakery. Baby Dog Bakery, it's actually named after my pups that have passed away now. The R stands for Reese, and Benjamin was my first dog because I feel that their legacy continue on to ensure that I can share the dog treats that they grew up on with more families. And it started because Benjamin actually had a sensitive tummy, and it was hard to find treats that he could have. And I remember purchasing his first birthday cake, and I was so excited. And however, Benjamin ended up having pancreatitis afterwards and was very ill. After that, I began my research so that by his second birthday, I was able to make his second birthday cake that he was able to have. I found that there were many other families that had dogs that had sensitive tummies, had allergies, and had a hard time finding treats, especially birthday cakes. And so that's when I decided to start the dog bakery. We were a home-based business, and we started right at a farmer's market, and then we eventually grew to our brick-and-mortar store that we currently have now. We offer cupcakes, doggy cake pops, our crunchy treats, actually. We offer those in dental bones, salmon treats, pumpkin nuggets, and our top favorite is birthday cake. As a small business, you have to have insurance. It's not an option. You don't want to take the risk. I did a lot of research, and I read a lot of great reviews about Hiscox. And so when I actually called and explained what my business was, that personal connection that representative had with me to walk me through the process to ensure that I had the coverage that I needed for my location. And even the follow-up was amazing. They have been there from day one to help me through the whole process. I'm very proud of the success that I've had in the DFW area. I've touched a lot of families. I've brought a lot of families together for celebrations. I have been there to see pups grow. I've seen pups that have transitioned on. And just to have that impact on families and create those memories that last forever for them, being there to see the dogs enjoy the treats and the cakes. And they look forward to seeing me when they come up and they're like, there's my treat lady.
0: It's anything you ever wanted, Aggie.
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7: 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We more than likely at any point have about 500 to 600 different styles of shirts. Currently in our inventory, over 500,000 items in our inventory right now. Our CEO started it in a parking lot and with a tent and a table. It grew into what many Aggies know as the tent sale. And then now you see 28,750 square feet. In 2021, we were named the Guinness Book of World Record holder for the largest collegiate retail store in the world. Game days are unlike any other.
2: It's insane.
7: We usually have around 10 to 12,000 people coming here within our store, getting ready for the game.
2: Chaotic, but in a good way. Like, there's so much amazing energy going around.
7: Hanging out before the game and then coming after the wins for sure.
4: It's a great place. We've been coming here for years. Anytime we come into town, it's the first thing I say, we got to stop by the warehouse.
7: We have a loyal fan base, a traditional fan base that comes back, and this is their spot to come every time they come to Aggieland, and we greatly appreciate that. We value that as loyal customers. There's a lot of tradition, a lot of rich tradition in being an Aggie. There's a lot of pride. So really proud of our culture to never be satisfied and keep pushing the envelope to be the best and serve the community better than what we did even last year.
1: 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Learn how these artists make some of the most bizarre...
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0: 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Learn how these artists make some of the most bizarre...
1: Hi, I'm Diana Wood, the crazy power wash artist.
0: Resourceful...
2: Everything around me inspires me.
0: And unique artwork from communities around the country. When you meet the people behind the art, you get to appreciate every stroke of genius. Ever walk by a really long food line and think, those people are crazy?
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0: Why would anyone stand hours on their feet before they can sit down to eat?
4: It's the best thing I've ever had.
0: Worth the Wait takes you to the front of America's longest lines to answer one question. Is it worth the wait? From a massive 7-pound burrito to a slice of pie that has locals going crazy, we'll let you know what's worth it and what's not. This is Worth the Wait. This country is full of unusual places to see and amazing things to do, but only the locals really know where to go. On My Go-To, we discover some of the strangest...
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8: 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So we have necklaces and bracelets. 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And we also have a online store. Online, we have everything from bracelets, necklaces. We also have a few layering pieces, beaded pieces. We have over 200 different charms, so you can definitely find something that suits you or suits somebody else. We do have different chain options. We're always adding new things, new chains, new charms as well. It's always fun to just like hear people's reactions of, like, when they see a specific charm, and sometimes it like reminds them of like their childhood, or say if it's like two best friends coming in, they're like, oh my gosh, remember when we did this? Here's like a little martini glass. Remember that time when we had that amazing martini in like San Francisco or something? People can book us for holiday parties. We do company events. We do boutique pop-ups like this as well. The biggest pop-up has been for the 49ers, the Levi's party for Chris and Juice Jack. That was great. That was one of our biggest events. I believe there was over 200 people attending that event. It was very funny.

0: me being here at Joey Ray Boutique, like, they've been so supportive, and they've had me here numerous times, and I think we've built a great relationship. I'm always meeting new clients as well, and I've gotten opportunities to have pop-ups because of the clients as well. It's really important for small businesses to support other small businesses because it builds a community and it helps each other grow. My goal with Lucky Goldie at this moment is to start doing like quarterly parties where people get together in the community and we have other small businesses joining us. We're just the little guys here, so it's nice to have everybody support each other.
1: You're watching Secretly Awesome. Be sure to follow Localish on social media. What is true kindness? How can we help our neighbors in need? Maybe it's as simple as a smile or a hug.
2: All sorts of emotions.
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1: All Good is about finding everyday people doing good in their communities.
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1: Reaching out.
5: The community has a good heart. 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
1: And putting other people first.
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1: Even on a tough day, we're here for you on All Good. 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Today, we're traveling the country in search of the unexpected.
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10: Hiya.
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1: Art's so cool.
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1: We're in search of a stroke of genius.

0: My name is Jordan Rutter Cavado. I'm a professional countertenor. I'm also the founder and artistic director of Counter Codex, which is an artist collective based in Manhattan. The simplest way to describe a countertenor is to say, in opera, it's a man who sings in a woman's range. When I was in college, I studied as a baritone basically up until my last year. My teacher at the time recommended that I not plan to sing opera as a career. But then when we were doing certain warm-ups, he started to hear something and asked me if I had ever considered singing as a countertenor. It was difficult for me because it required me to give up a lot of my own hang-ups about my masculinity. But in exchange, I was suddenly in a place where the voice was really commercially viable. And I ended up in New York at Manhattan School of Music for grad school, and I've been working ever since. So I'm a professional opera singer, and I'm also the founder of Counter Codex, which is a group of artists who do projects around the city. So this show is called Polymath. The whole idea of the project was to deconstruct the form of a recital. I want to reclaim queer narratives. So we're doing classical music and horror. These are two genres that have huge queer followings. We're featuring several different kinds of artists. I wrote some songs that are being performed by the soprano Sydney Anderson, who I've worked with before on some other projects. My friend Joe Rubinstein wrote some new songs for me, which are settings of contemporary American poets.
1: This is a pretty personal collaboration between me and Jordan. We talked a lot about this piece and what we wanted, and we tried to find a subject that both of us cared about. Places where this world overlaps with the next world.
0: There will also be a live reading of a horror story by Andre Salas, read by Selma Che. We have Myla Henry on the piano, who's sort of like a new music guru. There will also be a photography exhibit by the New York-based photographer GDM. He did some portraits of me that we'll have on display in the space.
2: Polymath is also meant to be a really social experience.
3: Oh, that looks great.
2: I'm Vincent Rutter Cavado. Jordan, my husband, brings the artistic vision. I am helping to bring that vision to life.
3: Should we put the bud vases on here?
2: We're in a really a very intimate space.
3: I think that's fine.
2: We want this to be social and fun and thought-provoking and emotional. I want it to do all of the things that make me love art. I want to give that experience to each one of our audience members. It's more of a feeling that you're coming to hang out and there's a show versus just going to a theater where you're gonna just sit down and be quiet.

My hope for the audience for this performance is that it's a moving performance. The operatic voice and singing can be so moving and can really draw us in into worlds that we didn't know we could.

0: we do these shows, the more I realize that I'm reaching an audience who is not having their needs met.
1: Father Crispin lay there with a terrible gash in his throat. One by one, Eduardo saw the faces of the dead. Father Crispin, Father Pat, Father Malagreca.

0: take any medium, create it in a way that is welcoming and engaging. The interest is there.
1: I've been thinking, I can't run this club forever. I built this for nothing. This is our family.
2: Bike Riders is a narrative film inspired by a book of photographs from the mid-1960s by Danny Lyon. He chronicled a Midwestern motorcycle club really in its early days. It was just photographs of the bike riders and their wives, and then there were just interviews was really the only text. And when you combine those interviews with the photographs, you get this really beautiful portrait of a subculture.
1: Want to show a little class, contribute to the party. Help yourself.
2: It actually felt like the perfect ingredients for a film. And I think there's a lot to find in this film if you're not of the biker world.
1: We're the vandal.
2: You really come to an understanding of why these people operate the way they do. They were trying to figure out who they were. They were trying to figure out why they felt like they didn't belong in mainstream society, why they felt like they belonged together.
3: Well, so what are we doing here? Just shooting the breeze?
2: So you end up getting a pretty good picture of the psychology behind these subcultures.
1: Then I saw you squaring off with them guys. What do I need to think for?
2: Because of that, you do actually find some human connection with these characters by the end of the film.
1: Yeah, you and me, kid. You and me.
4: And action!
2: You know, they're films like Goodfellas. They're these films that anytime they show up on TV, you turn them on, you can drop right in the middle of them, and you just feel immersed in that world. I wanted to make that kind of film. This film was really about capturing the feeling of this world so that you could literally dip yourself back into the 1960s, into this motorcycle culture in the Midwest. This is about a group that didn't start with a specific reason to become a gang. They started because they were friends. They started because they all loved bikes. And it wasn't until the pressure of this decade and the pressure of the growth of this club that it started to turn into something more malevolent.
3: The club got real big real fast. They started running drugs, gambling, prostitution.
1: Is that what this club is now?
2: We were inspired by these really beautiful images recorded in a documentary fashion in the 1960s. We, of course, had to recreate that depth. We had to make all of those clothes, age all of those clothes, make all of those patches, build all of those sets, so that when you watch it, you feel like you've just been taken back to the 1960s. The level of artistry and the level of work that it took to pull off the depth in these images, I couldn't be more proud of. The first person I cast was Austin Butler. It was before Elvis had come out. And when I met him in person in L.A. for the first time, it was quite undeniable that he was one of the most charismatic, beautiful people I'd ever seen. And then you have Tom Hardy, who's one of our greatest actors working. This film is narrated by a woman named Kathy, who was a woman recorded in the book, who was married to one of the bike riders. I cast Jodie Comer in a performance that I think is jaw-dropping. She fully inhabits this Midwestern accent and persona, and really, I think, brings the heart to this film and this character by putting a woman at the center of this hyper-masculine world.
3: I don't want you riding.
2: We really start to understand really the crux of the film, which is this tension in masculinity. There's a lot of toxicity to it, but there's also a lot of beauty to it. And I think her character represents really kind of the pull of these two things.
3: Well, I gotta go home.
2: If you lay your money down and come to this film, you're going to get cursing. You're going to get violence. It's a biker film. You're going to get what you paid for.
5: I told you to take that jacket off.
1: You'd have to kill me to get this jacket off.
2: But hopefully you also get some understanding of really what makes these people tick, really what makes this subculture unique for this period in time and this period in America. We don't go to movies to see our own world and reaffirm things we see out the window. We go to cinema to connect with other parts of humanity. And I think The Bike Riders makes a good attempt at that. When you walk away, I want you to walk away this with a feeling of nostalgia, which is a sad feeling, but it's also a really beautiful feeling. The idea that there was this very unique thing at a very unique period in time in a very unique place that is now gone forever.
6: We should all be staying active. And here on Pumped, we show you all the different ways members of your community are keeping in shape. 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
7: You can literally make anything and everything yours.
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18: First, I pick the paper. It's never too late to start your dream. Being an artist deep inside was my dream when I was young. I started late, and here I am. This is an origami crane. My name is Saya Okayama. I am the origami artist. Obagami, origami house, meaning is a grandmom's origami house. I learned how to fold origami from my grandmom, and that turned into the artwork right now. Those are all Japanese handmade paper. I came in the United States from Ishigaki, Japan, 1997. My art is about the meaning of the figure, meaning of the color, is also meaning of the pattern on the paper. The combine all these three meaning creates one story. So red means celebration. Those fine craft artwork is my main work. On the side, I do make, you know, craft stuff, something great for the gift ideas. Ornament to earring to like a little bookmark. So the paper I use is a washi paper. It's a Japanese handmade paper I purchased from the Japan directly. This is my most favorite paper. So I do an art exhibition, outdoor art show, the indoor art show, to street market type stuff. This one is called Out the Cage. It's all about the grew up or being happy. I hope that through the origami arts and showing Japanese culture, we get united together. It can make your own story.
6: We should all be staying active. And here on Pumped, we show you all the different ways members of your community are keeping in shape. 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
9: You don't want to skip anything on this. To the sausages. To the best worst you've ever had. We just wrapped Strahan and Sarah for the week, and one of my favorite things to do is to head out to my go-to spot, which is Worst Bar in Jersey City. Craving it already. Heading to get my sausage on. Some days we make a whole day out of hiking from Brooklyn to Jersey City just to eat the food.
19: Charlie, don't hold up the group. It's about a 30-minute hike for a day of goodness.
20: We got our house bratwurst, and then moving over to this tray, we have the halal cart, deli currywurst.
19: This is my ducktail I've been raving about. You could never get through all the amazing food that is in this city from every culture and part of the world. If you want to try it, it's somewhere here in New York City, and you never have to leave.
17: Welcome back to Stroke of Genius.

listening deeply to the music, to the chanting. You're telling a story and you are also deeply within it. Hula is life. Hula is everything we see, taste, touch, feel. I started teaching hula in 2004 when we moved to Oak Park and started the hula school 5 years later. Halau I Kapono, which means place that cultivates the goodness. I love to dance naturally. When I was 6 years old, I asked my mom to take me to hula. I went to class a couple of years, and then I went to college and all of that, and I came back in 1988, and I decided I wanted to study hula again. 12 years of dancing and learning to become a kumuhula. We danced on the rim of the volcano. I am part of a hula lineage. It's not just me dancing a song, you know, that I might have learned off of YouTube or something like that. The ancient dances have been passed down through this line that I have taught my students thanks to my teacher teaching me. You'll see a chanter, me, with my ikuheke, double-headed gourd that keeps the beat and the time. Ancient style, you'll notice they have leis and a head lei. So all of those have meanings as well. Protection of the heart, protection from the four directions. That's where the love, spiritual essence comes and fills everyone. It's just good for the spirit and the heart. After teaching for 20 years here, I really felt like I want to leave a legacy of Hawaiian dance here. The way that I teach it is I really want students to understand what they're dancing and to become really intimate with it. The essence of hula is aloha, which is deep love and compassion for yourself, for your environment, and for each other.

0: this is very therapeutic. Just the mark making, the repetition of doing this, you know, just the same, I guess, movements over and over again feels like, in a way, like I'm meditating. Illustration for me is the art and business of communication. It allows me to draw and express myself in the way that feels really natural. I'm Marcos Chin. I'm an illustrator in New York City, and I'm a queer Asian. I think my queerness is reflected in my work in a very straightforward manner. A lot of the pictures that I draw are really narrative. My pictures tell stories, so that hopefully people who are looking at it will connect to and with it, whether or not they know that it's queer or there are queer parts or moments in it. My work is informed by my experience. I come from a working class family. I chose illustration too as a path because coming from a place with financial and economic challenges, this allowed me to hopefully have a better future, a much better future than I actually thought that I was going to have as a kid. I came out when I was in my mid-20s. I was in deep denial, self-loathing, internalized homophobia. I spent a lot of years being closeted, and technically I'm still not out to my dad. When I first started working, I wanted to incorporate my coming out and the experiences as being a young gay person in my illustration work. I've worked with a lot of companies. Last year I worked with Banana Republic for one of their projects for Pride. In terms of editorial clients, I've worked with the New York Times multiple times for many years. I designed a mural with Starbucks that went up in the Empire State Building. When I see my work in public, I'm as excited as when I was when I got one of my first projects as a young illustrator. It wasn't until I became proud of who I am as a queer person that I realized that there were so many new freedoms that I was able to tap into and use to live a better life. That includes my art. My art is an extension of me.
1: 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Learn how these artists make some of the most bizarre...
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1: Worth the Wait takes you to the front of America's longest lines to answer one question. Is it worth the wait? From a massive 7-pound burrito to a slice of pie that has locals going crazy. We'll let you know what's worth it and what's not. This is Worth the Wait. This country is full of unusual places to see and amazing things to do. But only the locals really know where to go. On My Go-To, we discover some of the strangest...
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1: 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And who knows them better than the locals? On My Go-To, we head on down the side streets to find the beloved places you won't want to miss. 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
8: You want a custom pair of shoes, I'm the guy for you. I make dope shoes, dope art year-round. It's my passion. This is what I do for a living. This is how I feed my family. People just don't understand, like, how dope it is just to have some fresh kicks on your feet, just open up a box and just that brand new shoe smell is everything. People always pay attention to shoes. Me personally, I look at your shoes before your face. Shoe contact before eye contact. It's always been like that. Shoes are my canvas. I've had a passion for sneakers as long as I can remember. My mom could tell you, I mean, since a little kid, I've always been the one who's always asking for shoes. My mom and dad, like, they are one of my biggest supporters in what I do, because when I wanted to start this, I was working at Target. I moved in with them so that I was able to have the leverage to start this company. I started Nargot Soul out of my parents' garage. I've always been in love with art, and I've always been in love with shoes, and I found a way to combine the two. So I've always had the artistic side. I was the kid in school doodling on work. I was a manager at Foot Locker. I started there. This was summer 2005. As a lover of sneakers, that's heaven. You working at Foot Locker at a sneaker store is like, what? I get requests for a little bit of everything, you know what I mean? I started off, just doing different Jordan colorways and stuff like that. Like I said, I started with the Seaman Sixes, then it kind of gradually went into sports because I did make a pair of the Texans 4s, and Paul Wall got a hold of them, and him, Bun B and Paul Wall shared the shoes, man, and they spread like wildflowers. Some people bring me their shoes, and I also provide some shoes. The shoes I provide are the shoes that's, like, easily accessible. To make a pair, like, say, that all depends, because some people just want something basic, and then you have those that want something that's very extensive. So the time, it can be anywhere from 2 hours to 16 hours. Price range could be anywhere from, $150 to $600-$700, you know what I mean? And that's just for the artwork. That's not including the shoes. That's just for the artwork. When somebody tell me they want something, immediately in my head within 10 seconds, I was like, okay, this is going to go just like this. You know what I mean? I'm going to put this right here. I'm going to put this right there. I'm going to put this right here. Everything just envisioned in my mind. You know what I mean? I let the art come to me. Tell me your idea, and I incorporate that idea into what I do. I've done a lot of Astros designs over the years. A fan favorite is the rainbow Jordan 1 theme, my Galaxy themes. I struggled how to make it, and then I finally, when we got to the point where I'm perfecting it. The requests for Astro shoes come in year-round. It don't stop. But definitely ramps up at the beginning of the season, like my regular clients. They get a new pair every year. And also, you have those clients who are getting ready for the playoffs. It's a thing. The Astros are going to the playoffs. I want to get ready ahead of time. So you have those clients who hit me up in July, August, like, yeah, I'm trying to get in line so I can get ready for the playoffs, so I can have mine. Remember, we have the 2017 champs, and we have the 2022 champs. But now, you're looking to add, 2024 champs. We're ready for the Astros to get back to the World Series for sure.
7: 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Hit us up on social and tell us about it.
9: If you compare the DNA of every human being on the planet, you'll learn that we are 99.99% the same. So why do we spend 99% of our time focusing on that 0.01% that separates us? I'm Michael Koenigs, and this is More in Common, a show where I travel the country looking for stories about what brings us together. It turns out this country has countless stories of unity. But to find these extraordinary friendships, we have to reach out. This is more in common.
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15: The only difference between blues and gospel is, oh Lord, oh baby. That's the difference.
16: You get Ronnie Stewart talking about blues and he lights up.
15: The West Coast, a normal West Coast rhythm would be, and that's thanks to T-Bone Walker.
17: Let's have a natural ball.
16: You get him talking about West Coast Oakland blues, and he comes to life.
15: I mean, Texas blues, Delta blues, Mississippi, Chicago blues, and they seem to always leave out the West Coast, but our contribution to this whole cultural music phenomena is very important.
16: Ronnie is the executive director of the West Coast Blues Society. It's his mission to honor and preserve the legacy of the rich blues history made on West Oakland's 7th Street in the 1940s, 50s, and 60s. A culture so rich with businesses like Esther's Orbit Room and Slim Jenkins Supper Club that it earned Oakland the nickname Harlem of the West.
18: Paint the picture for me of 7th Street in West Oakland that earned it this title of Harlem West.
15: The 7th Street offered anything. You didn't have to go what we call downtown. It had clothing stores. It had, of course, all the eateries, all the clubs. It had the nightlife.
16: The nightlife on 7th Street was so illustrious, it regularly drew some of the biggest names in blues, jazz, and R&B.
15: Aretha Franklin. Aretha Franklin and her father would be doing revivals at the Oakland Auditorium. Aretha would sneak down and go and sing. She'd open up for B.B. King. She was a favorite there, and she honed a lot of her skills.
16: Despite the thriving businesses on 7th Street and its cultural significance, the music would eventually be silenced by a number of local and federal policies under the umbrella of urban renewal and neighborhood redevelopment. Dr. Brandy Summers is an Oakland native and associate professor of geography at UC Berkeley.
19: It was in 1949 that West Oakland was deemed blighted. The government can come in and just kind of take over and take away. The assumption is you just have to find another place to go.
16: Dr. Summers, who studies black cultural geography, points to a trifecta of public infrastructure projects that change West Oakland forever.
19: Especially with the Cypress, which is now Mandela Parkway, you saw this division between the eastern part of West Oakland and the most west part of West Oakland. And it created also this divide along 7th Street as well. So you've broken up the true fabric of the neighborhood.
16: By the late 50s, the movement of Oakland's main post office to 7th Street forced businesses on the south side of the street to move, like Esther's Breakfast Club, which would eventually reopen across the street as Esther's Orbit Room. The project claimed 12 city blocks and forced more homeowners to sell their homes below market rate. The magnitude of the mass displacement captured by this unforgettable photo of a surplus World War II tank used to bulldoze homes.
19: The belief is that there was greater good for the city and for the region than there was for the neighborhood.
16: By the 60s, construction of the Bay Area Rapid Transit System, BART, broke ground in Oakland. The massive 7th Street station that opened nearly a decade later dealt a final blow to the businesses on that block.
20: What does it mean to you? How does it feel to have these here for people to come and
15: see?
20: Well,
15: again, it's just the only one of its kind in the United States.
16: Ronnie is the driving force behind this walk of fame just outside of 7th Street BART, honoring the musicians, movers, and shakers that put 7th Street on the map. It was unveiled by the City of Oakland in 2015 after decades of work to get these installed and dedicated.
20: I know it's tough to even ask you this, but do you have a favorite as we walk down?
15: Yeah, actually, my favorite probably is the one with B.B. King. This is my second favorite. All this right. Is Big Mama Thornton.
20: Yeah.
15: You ain't nothing but a hound dog,
20: yeah.
15: You know. And then Edna James, Aretha Franklin, and the Pointer Sisters. You can't get no more heavier than that. Them are all females.
12: Yeah.
21: As we stand here in the middle of West Oakland,
12: right,
21: you don't see a ton of people stopping to take it in.
12: Right, right. They walk past it, they'll know they're walking over history.
22: But if you stand here long enough, history might just walk up to you.
23: Do the huckabuck, do the huckabuck. If you don't know how to do it, boy, you're out of luck.
22: Tom Bowden, known as Terrible Tom back in the day, and the unofficial mayor of West Oakland, is one of the musicians who played on 7th Street.
23: I've seen a lot of people come and go right here. Right here. It was a plan from the very beginning to destroy. They did it to Oklahoma. They sure can do it to Oakland.
21: Do you think we'll ever be able to get that back here in West Oakland?
23: I doubt it, to be honest. You know, it's just too little too late. You know, we can preserve, we can fight to, like Ronnie said, we can preserve a particular area.
22: And that's exactly what Ronnie and the West Coast Blues Society is hoping to do when the city of Oakland will honor 7th Street this June with a Legends on 7th Street festival in front of City Hall. It's important for Ronnie to see this through while some of these legends and even those local acts that aren't household names are still living.
24: What will that mean to you for Oakland to finally be honoring, recognizing 7th Street and those that played there?
12: It means a lot because I want people to say, oh, 7th Street, yes, it was unbelievable. And they got a Walk of Fame of all the people. And I didn't know that Al Green made his first West Coast appearance, and Ike and Tina Turner's first West Coast appearance was on 7th Street. So I want people to understand that this boarded up, you know, dilapidated area of West Oakland was a real, real mecca, a music mecca.
25: Mm-hmm, mm-hmm.
26: That's good. That's real good.
25: Chocolate.
27: You can find us at Macy's.
28: Turtles.
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27: All right.
26: Pass me a bag of them potato chips, please.
27: You bam. We are shipping nationwide, moving into airports.
26: That's good, Gigi. We do rainbow, we do a turtle cake, we do a lemon cake, we do Obama cake.
27: And we'll be opening up more retail stores in 24.
26: Mm-hmm. Mm-hmm. Mm-hmm. You got that?
27: If it doesn't make you make a sound when you eat it, it's not right. And I'm singing right now. I'm Stephanie Hart, and I am the owner of iHeart Corporation. Brands are Brown Sugar Bakery and Life is Sweet. Life is Sweet is a tag name that I came up with being on the south side of Chicago. I am located in African American communities, and I make desserts that reflect my African American upbringing. In 2019, we were looking to expand Brown Sugar Bakery so that I could bake more cakes. And we were able to acquire the old Cupid Candy Factory, opened in 1956. Candy making in Chicago goes way back. We used to be the mecca of candy making in all America, saving chocolate and sweets in Chicago, providing jobs in the community is so, so, so important. I get the benefit of seeing people grow, take care of their families, and that's a real rewarding thing.
30: So this is my childhood favorite room. I used to love I Love Lucy, and I finally get to work from where we have a Lucy line. And it's exactly like you saw on the show. Nobody's standing on the other side eating it.
26: Especially because they're fresh. You can't get it no better than this. You saw it come off and processed and ready to go.
30: So all of our caramel is made in these wonderful copper kettles, and you gotta let it keep moving and moving and moving, but you gotta be careful because it's hot and you don't want to get splashed by some hot caramel. We use real butter in our caramel. We use all of the real stuff. We use sugar, butter, milk, all of the basic things that we use when our grandparents were baking our cakes. We use that here at Brown Sugar Bakery.
27: I represent the ladies of my past that loved on me through sweets. The business serves as an opportunity for a little girl to walk by and go, there's somebody that actually started with nothing, followed her dream, and created something. So I get to be just a little bit of a little girl's imagination to believe that she can, and I'm proud of that. We get to learn a lot in Black history, and one that I just picked up is if they don't have a chair at the table for you, bring your own. Squeeze in. Figure it out.
0: Nothing brings people together like a great meal. And at Bite Size, communities coming together around food is what we're all about. Join us as we take you around to some of the best and most unique restaurants around the country. You'll meet the people behind some of the best eats in town and hear the stories behind the meals.
2: Here's my father, Paco Lopez.
0: See some of the craziest dishes they have to offer.
3: We are eating 30 feet of pasta.
0: And meet some of the customers taking on their challenges. Let us add a little flavor to your day at Bite Size. What is true kindness? How can we help our neighbors in need? Maybe it's as simple as a smile or a hug.
4: All sorts of emotions.
5: Yeah.
0: All Good is about finding everyday people doing good in their communities.
6: So they come here and they can get their food, personal items, everything.
0: Reaching out.
7: The community has a good heart. I didn't think they would have helped me like this.
0: And putting other people first.
8: It takes them back to who they were when they weren't homeless.
0: Even on a tough day, we're here for you on All Good. The extraordinary bond we have with our pets is unlike any other. Here on Pet Project, we consider our furry friends members of the family, and we know you do, too. So we're introducing you to some of the most amazing pets we've met.
9: This is a duck I keep seeing everywhere.
0: The owners who go above and beyond to help them out.
11: I could tell it was love at first sight.
0: And the stories of resilient pets that inspire us all.
28: I used to have them popping a wheelie on camera.
0: So give yourself a treat and join us on Pet Project. What is true kindness? How can we help our neighbors in need? Maybe it's as simple as a smile or a hug.
4: All sorts of emotions.
5: Yeah.
0: All Good is about finding everyday people doing good in their communities.
6: So they come here and they can get their food, personal items, everything.
0: Reaching out.
7: The community has a good heart. I didn't think they would have helped me like this.
0: And putting other people first.
8: It takes them back to who they were when they weren't homeless.
0: Even on a tough day, we're here for you on All Good. You're watching Localish.
31: My artwork is an expression of my experiences and the things that I've been through. I've been drawing like and painting my entire life. With drawing and painting being like a therapeutic thing for me, I kind of always put how I felt into my pieces. So when I was going through things, I painted myself with a paper bag over my face because I felt like no one ever really knew what was going on underneath the image that they seen. The name Paper Bag kind of came with that. I started realizing other people were going through things as well and hiding what they were going through. So people started calling me Paper Bag. My message to the world is whatever you're going through, you're not alone. So I feel like for myself, art is a tool to push a message and to show the world what we are going through. My motivation, for sure, is the people around me. Or the stories that I see on the news, the experiences that I go through. I know there's always somebody like myself out there, and that motivates me to keep going and to reach those people, to inspire others, and to help others to not feel alone in what they're going through. I've done a lot of murals in helping other people, especially here in the Houston area. I did a mural for Fifth Ward commemorating Eleanor White, who was the owner of the Lewis White grocery store. She was one of the first black grocery store owners in Houston, Texas. Ashley Ruiz has taken over that grocery store and has turned it into a community center for Fifth Ward. And I wanted to do something to commemorate Fifth Ward and all that Eleanor White has brought to that community, down from that community. For the Pleasantville mural, which is the first black community here in Houston, Texas. They built a marker there, and I did a mural on the sidewalk to commemorate it being the first black community here in Houston, Texas. Being assigned to do all of these murals at this stage in my career, it's truly a blessing and an honor. I feel like I've been given a purpose to give back to my community through my artwork. The black community, we have come a very long way. The African-American culture is a very resilient culture. No matter how many times we've been held back or held down, you know, we always find a way to push forward and find a way to take our issues and the problems that we deal with and turn them into positive things. But we still have a long way to go. The Free Man Exhibit is an art show that I have coming up, including myself and various other artists throughout the Houston community, to address not only the issues going on in the black community, but also celebrating how far we've come and what all we've built here in this country. process of coming up with a piece is tricky. When it comes to conveying certain feelings, color is important. When I do a piece that is touching on the losses that we've had, a lot of times I use the color red because it's such a striking and powerful color. When I'm touching on something very lighthearted and uplifting, I use a lot more calmer colors like blues and greens or pastels. And you combine those elements with the design elements as well. From a design perspective, all those things are definitely important. To bring out and to convey a certain message, you have to take all those things into consideration. I want when someone to buy one of my pieces to take home that they can sit and live with this for the rest of their life. One of the things that I try to do with all of my shows and all of my pieces is to give back to a certain cause. It is important. It's not for show. This is what is near and dear to my heart. It's imperative that I give back in some way. I have to. I wouldn't be here where I am today if people didn't help me get to where I needed to be. I could never do this by myself. Future generations, the generations after me, it's extremely important to me. Important that young black people are able to see our work and know that it's okay to be black despite what you see on TV, despite what you see in social media and things like that. It is a powerful thing to be black in this country.
0: We should all be staying active. And here on Pumped, we show you all the different ways members of your community are keeping in shape. Meet people who can make a gym wherever they go.
1: You can literally make anything and everything yours.
0: Proving that age is just a number.
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0: And challenging what we think is possible.
10: Get up, baby. Get up. That's what I love.
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0: So put on your sweats and join us to get pumped. The extraordinary bond we have with our pets is unlike any other. Here on Pet Project, we consider our furry friends members of the family, and we know you do, too. So we're introducing you to some of the most amazing pets we've met.
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18: Hey, guys. How's it going?
19: I've been to rodeos when I was younger where they wouldn't let me compete being openly gay. I've been beat up more than one time. I kept going until a rodeo, but at some point you get tired of being pushed around. And so when the gay rodeo came about, I'd jump on it immediately.
20: So a lot of the guys here seem to have nicknames. Why is that?
19: In our everyday life, some of us still have to be closeted. I compete under Jameson Cole as an assumed name. 2 years ago, I lost a job because a parent at the school that I taught at complained that I was gay. Many of the states where we're from, Arkansas, Texas, Oklahoma, you can still be let go for being gay.
20: What do you say to the folks who used to push you around when you'd come to the events? What do you want them to know when they see you now?
19: I'd like them to know I'm a cowboy just like they are. And look at me now. I'm successful. I'm happy. I have a family of competitors. And I still get to do what I love no matter how much they wanted me not to.
0: You're watching Localish.
21: This home was built in 1910. It is a home that you would think of for your mother, your grandmother. It's normal. It is unlikely to be for a megastar to live here, which is for a megastar like Louis Armstrong to live here and to be a part of the community is really special. So we are in Louis and Lucille's home on 107th Street in Corona, Queens. And we're here because of Lucille. Lucille was his wife, and they got married while they were on the road, and they were touring with one-nighters. And Lucille said, this is not the life for me. So she took her money as a cotton club dancer and bought this home and said, the next time you come off the road, Louis, come here. This is where we live now. So we are here in Corona because she is from New York, and she bought this house. This was a place that was quieter, had a more suburban feel, and Lewis was a megastar. He didn't want to be in Manhattan because he would get mobbed. But here, he could walk down the street, he could talk with the kids, he could go to his barber, and it was a place of comfort. Queens was where he wanted to be. He wasn't home a lot, but when he did come, when the tour bus pulled up on 107th Street, the kids would come out of the woodworks, and he would say, come in, and they would sit and watch the television, and Lucille would feed them ice cream, and he would play his trumpet on the terrace, so you could be anywhere in the block in the neighborhood and hear him playing. So Lucille Armstrong, she made sure to protect this legacy. She made sure this home was a national and a New York landmark. She helped to make it a museum. Right across the street, we are building a 14,000 square foot state-of-the-art building. It's been in the works for 15 years. The former executive director, Michael Cogswell, had it as his dream. And it's now manifesting. It's going to open in summer of 2022. So this summer, you can come to Queens and visit it. And it's going to have so much. But one of the things I'm really excited about is an exhibit being curated by jazz pianist and visual artist Jason Moran and a 75-seat performance space. So we can hear, hopefully, Wynton Marsalis and Jason Moran, but also the artists from down the block in Queens, right here in Louis Armstrong space. So Louis Armstrong is an incredible artist, an incredible entertainer, and he is also an incredible civil rights icon, and not many people know that about him. We have a tour this month called Louis Armstrong and Civil Rights, where people can learn about how he was one of the first artists to have written in his contract that when he traveled in the South, he had to be able to stay in the places that he played. And as a black man, most could not stay in the places that he played. He had it in his contract. He was in the vanguard in that way. And there were so many firsts that he had. But also, with the Little Rock Nine, when the students were trying to go to school in Arkansas and they were met with an angry mob, he spoke out and he said, Eisenhower, President Eisenhower, I think you need to do more and I'm disappointed. The way to remember his success and his sacrifice is to grow his legacy. So that is why we are preserving this home, this historic home, the crown jewel, but also building the space across the street, the Louis Armstrong Center, so we can live the Armstrong values of artistic excellence, education, and community.

0: History Month means celebrating the path that our leaders paved for us.
1: One of the things we do is so that people can come and intermingle and talk, you know, with not just black leaders, but all different cultures. I mean, we're the why for all.
0: It's a pleasure and an honor to have a couple of days where we can literally relish in who we are as individuals. And a big part of Black History Month is togetherness, and that's exactly what we do in these events.
2: Black inventors and all of the things that we grew up learning about, and to now see the young people here in this particular spot at this event doing their thing, it's just really exciting.
0: Oh my goodness. I want people to leave excited, empowered, feel like Black History Month is not just 28 days. We're celebrating this culture all throughout the year. So I want people to feel really empowered and excited.
3: Can inspire, uplift, and give us a whole new perspective on things. On Stroke of Genius,

0: around the country. When you meet the people behind the art, you get to appreciate every stroke of genius. Ever walk by a really long food line and think, those people are crazy?
1: Wait 2 hours and 20 minutes to get here.
0: Why would anyone stand hours on their feet before they can sit down to eat?
2: It's the best thing I've ever had.
0: Worth the Wait takes you to the front of America's longest lines to answer one question. Is it worth the wait? From a massive 7-pound burrito to a slice of pie that has locals going crazy, we'll let you know what's worth it and what's not. This is Worth the Wait. This country is full of unusual places to see and amazing things to do. But only the locals really know where to go. On My Go-To, we discover some of the strangest...
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0: 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On My Go-To, we discover some of the strangest...
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8: It's a lot of symbolism in my work, and I intentionally do that. If I could add more and more and more, I'd add more and more and more. This is juxtaposed to what America says that America's about, which is freedom. So I have all this USA and freedom stuff juxtaposed with these people being kidnapped from their country. All my quilts are double-sided. On the back of this quilt are hats for the Great Migration. I do a lot of research, and then I studied the research, and then I researched the research. My name is Dorothy Strotter. I'm an occupational therapist, and I'm a quilter. And sometimes they call me an artist. A neighbor of mine introduced me to quilting. So she showed me her Underground Railroad quilt, and she let me sleep underneath it. And I found out it was so powerful to be able to sleep underneath that, so I wanted to study the history behind that. I do a lot of research. Before I do any quilting, I do a lot of research on what I want to quilt. So I was fortunate enough to go to the Stony Island Arts Bank on the fourth floor with no one is allowed and study the archives of the Edward J. Williams collection. Like, quilting has led me to study prints, and I just had a whole prints night one night. And then that led me into the blues. And so I started listening to blues, ended up doing a blues quilt. My longest quilt took me, I'm still working on it. It's been 2 years. But the shortest one, which had much of nothing on it, like a baby quilt, that's like a couple of weeks. I like texture on texture on texture. This one is an advertisement for Valentine's Day. This is when they would make fun of our buttocks because it was big and it was rotundous. I want them to be empowered. I wanted to create a texture of the wind blowing her dress and her trying to hold it down with one arm. These lines are stress lines. This is showing the stress of a nation. I always have some of the juxtaposition in here, like Home of the Free and all this other stuff that America says is supposed to be. And I actually have it embedded in the tree. With the blood, I use the USA. This particular person was hung because he voted. One of my favorite fabrics, the ancestor fabric, what I call it. And then these are like shields. And so these are symbols showing how the ancestors, even though he was hung, has his back. I want people to look a little closer and see what they can see in there, other than just the picture. Because there's always some other stuff going on. The study that I've done, we literally

0: are all related. Africa's the seat of civilization. You know, 90-some% of our DNA is all the same. All of us are part of this ancestry. The history that I'm quilting is American history. And it's led me in so many different directions, but it, for the most part, makes me feel very empowered.
1: 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And at Bite Size, communities coming together around food is what we're all about. Join us as we take you around to some of the best and most unique restaurants around the country. 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
9: I'm Philly's Pawn Boss. My shop is a working man's bank.
10: Lou's bought all my...
9: I never wanted to do anything else. And if you find yourself a little short, get cash. Hey, that's a nice watch. Want to sell it? Every day is different. Bank.
10: Lou's bought all my...
9: I never wanted to do anything else. And if you find yourself a little short, get cash. Hey, that's a nice watch. Want to sell it? Every day is different. I like interacting with people. I'm a problem solver. It's just fun to see interesting merchandise, sometimes interesting people, interesting situations. And I like things. I like product. I like the unusual. I like seeing it. I like it being around it. It makes me feel very comfortable.
11: This is Muhammad Ali's signed trunks.
9: It's sort of a toy store for adults. We have everything from World War I and II memorabilia. We have collectible items from the turn of the century. Three gold balls, which my father bought in the 1930s. There's all kinds of stuff. I'm Philly's Pawn Boss. I'm the world champion of great things. My father started it in 1921. Here is a 75-millimeter 1916 World War I field drill round. I always wanted to be in the store with my father, and I was. I've been working in the pawn shop since I'm 5 years old, since 1954. Everything I have is like a child to me. They're all my favorites. I love everything.
11: Your Holiness, welcome to Lou's Jewelry and Pawn. How can I help?
12: We have heard of the Pawn Boss all the way from the Vatican.
9: I would say in the last 10 years, that's a nickname that we picked up. We were thinking of it could be Pawn King or some other version. And they said Pawn Boss would seem to be the right fit. And that stuck. People enjoy being entertained, whether it's a TV show or whether it's a commercial. Coach, I'm a huge fan of your team. Welcome to Lou's Jewelry and Pawn on 69th Street. How can I help you?
13: We heard Lou's always gives top dollar for items of value. What could you lend us on something like this?
9: We do have an exact replica of the Lombardi Trophy here. And making the commercials can be as much fun as seeing the commercials. The craziness, I don't know, I just dream up things.
11: Welcome to America's Next Top Pawn Boss.
9: When you're on TV with commercials, you sort of become a local celebrity. And I walk down the street in Philadelphia, and people stop me. They want to take selfies. They showtime.
11: Showtime.
9: The Pope's chair. I bought that at a charity event. The Pope used it. It was made for him specifically for the event in Philadelphia in 2015. We do get a lot of stories. Some sob, some not. It's almost like a doctor-patient relationship. You can't get too involved. People love to collect stuff. I'm a glutton for punishment. Unless it is really trash, we'll take it. Here's a rocket launcher from the Vietnam War period. If you're able to stay in business for 100 years or any really length of time, there's got to be a reason. And that's because people have trusted you.
11: I'm Philly's Pawn Boss, and every day in my shop is showtime.
14: If we don't know who we are,
5: we won't know where we're going. If we don't know the past, we won't really know how to construct the future. If we don't know the depth of our culture, then how will we know what's worth fighting for?
13: John Batiste is the composer of Disney and Pixar's Soul.
5: If you think about jazz and you think about the history of America, the history of Black people and the history of all people, what is jazz about? It's the same thing. It's very democratic. It's very open to co-creation. It's open to all heritage coexisting, intermingling, creating new forms of jazz through that intermingling.
13: The Soul of Jazz, an American Adventure, was an exhibit first introduced at Walt Disney World's Epcot. Now it's hitting the road like a traveling musician, heading to cities with deep jazz roots, New Orleans, Kansas City, Harlem, New York.
5: I want people to sing. I want people to dance. I want people to feel the joy and transcendence of jazz. I'm excited about this exhibit, and I'm just excited about the possibility of expanding on music and jazz throughout the park and giving it this feeling through the jazz culture and through the idiom and through what it all of what we've been talking about and what it carries with it.
13: Starting October 26th, Walt Disney Imagineering will be showcasing the exhibit in the New Orleans Jazz Museum.
5: Music has always been a vital part of moments of breaking into song where people started to see we need to have music as a part of this. Music has to be at the table. Arts have to be in the conversation. Because there's something very, very important about that. And it's also something that's really healing.
6: Okay, ready? Let's go. Let's go see the pigs.
14: Come to me.
15: I think one of the most rewarding things for me is to watch children interact with the animals. And it's amazing to see how actually smart they are. I'm always floored when a 5 or 6 year old will come up to me and ask these very, very intellectual questions about a pig's diet or, you know, how do the bees make honey or, you know, how does a tomato grow? You know, it really is just amazing how smart these children are, and to see them return to the outdoors after being cooped up for a year and a half is a really rewarding experience. Hi, my name is Nick Vulgaris, and welcome to Kerber's Farm. We're really excited that we just opened our farming educational school here in one of our old barns. This is a 32C classroom that teaches the importance of sustainability, organic farming practices, and understanding where your food comes from.
14: Does anybody know what a baby pig is called? You can say that loud. A piglet. That's a fun word, right?
15: Kerber's Farm has been around since the 1940s, and when I was a little boy, my mother used to bring me here. Fast forward to about 20 years later, when I was an adult, they were going to develop Kerber's Farm into condominiums. It was, at that point, somewhat abandoned and blighted. The family had moved away, and the children had no interest in running the business. So even though I live in New York City, I was completely frustrated and upset with the idea that this nostalgic sort of Norman Rockwell-looking store on the side of a country road was going to be lost forever. So I was able to convince the owner to sell it to me. I bought this farm in 2013, and over the last several years, I've been busy restoring with a very great team that I have here. I really thought that it would be a wonderful opportunity to teach this to students, and I thought it would be a really neat opportunity because we have all of these things that people can experience and come and touch and feel to open this up to the public.
14: I love just seeing them just like explore and just figure things out, and the fact that they can do this like right in their backyards is just really awesome.
16: Look at this, everyone. Can you see?
15: Wanted to integrate a school and education into what we have here at Kerber's. It's such a relevant and important time to focus on where is our food coming from. Because of the perils of climate change and food insecurity, I think it's highly critical to educate people about where their food comes from, as well as being able to grow your own food.
14: You guys are ready for the piglet. I love it. Piglet, piglet.
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1: So put on your sweats and join us to get pumped. 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Here on Pet Project, we consider our furry friends members of the family, and we know you do, too. 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
19: I could tell it was love at first sight.
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1: 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On Stroke of Genius, we find creativity from all over the country and take you inside the minds of their brilliant creators. Learn how these artists make some of the most bizarre...
22: Hi, I'm Diana Wood, the crazy power wash artist.
1: Resourceful...
5: Everything around me inspires me.
1: And unique artwork from communities around the country. When you meet the people behind the art, you get to appreciate every stroke of genius. We should all be staying active. And here on Pumped, we show you all the different ways members of your community are keeping in shape. Meet people who can make a gym wherever they go.
17: You can literally make anything and everything yours.
1: Proving that age is just a number.
23: How old are you?
17: 80.
1: And challenging what we think is possible.
20: Get up, baby. Get up. That's what I love.
17: Can't breathe.
1: So put on your sweats and join us to get pumped. You're watching Localish.
24: This community has been underserved for years. The ground that we're standing on right now, it was a vacant lot. Now it's beautified by community members and the youth. We created a table so we wouldn't be on the menu. We laid the foundation, just for not Mantua, but for the city of Philadelphia and abroad. Tie it up and just put it right over there.
25: I've been a resident of Mantua for 46 years. There's so many things that make up a community that Mantua still lacks. There are very few businesses, the food desert, no social gathering spaces for adults, those kinds of things. There's a direct link between vacant lots and mental health issues. And that's how we got involved with the whole park in the truck project.
26: Here you go, good, thank you.
27: The students that worked on this park are landscape architecture students at Thomas Jefferson University.
28: Just find anything that looks just like that.
27: Working here are mainly eighth graders from the neighborhood that have been trained as park ambassadors to maintain and program the park.
29: It was just full of really nothing. We got gravel, dirt, mulch, plants. It's a dedication and effort. I got 3 jobs and my work ethic good.
28: You become part social worker, part engineer, and part like ecologist because you have to know all these plants and know what they like. See how it's different from this leaf? That's the tree that we're trying to save. It's really important for communities and especially kids to understand that even in an urban setting, there's still environment here and it's still precious. Kind of instilling that care and passion that they really can have and impact themselves even at a really small level. You just did so good. You didn't even know.
24: What it looked like today, it looked like a vision that is becoming in a reality. The youth is mobilized, and I can see that this current community will have a bright future.
1: Art can inspire, uplift, and give us a whole new perspective on things. On Stroke of Genius, we find creativity from all over the country and take you inside the minds of their brilliant creators. Learn how these artists make some of the most bizarre...
22: Hi, I'm Diana Wood, the crazy power wash artist.
1: Resourceful...
5: Everything around me inspires me.
1: And unique artwork from communities around the country. When you meet the people behind the art, you get to appreciate every stroke of genius. Ever walk by a really long food line and think, those people are crazy?
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1: Why would anyone stand hours on their feet before they can sit down to eat?
31: This is the best thing I've ever had.
1: Worth the Wait takes you to the front of America's longest lines to answer one question. Is it worth the wait? From a massive 7-pound burrito to a slice of pie that has locals going crazy, we'll let you know what's worth it and what's not. This is Worth the Wait. We'll be right back. This country is full of unusual places to see and amazing things to do. But only the locals really know where to go. On My Go-To, we discover some of the strangest...
0: This is a brain of a gorilla.
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7: Really unique. But to live within and amongst 240 people in Alaska's first gated and only gated community is world class.
8: 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I mean, as a community, yes, I love it down here.
9: I was born in Taiwan. 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
10: It's a totally different world here, huh?
7: We're not a homogenous group. We've got our Filipinos, we've got our Samoans, you got your white, you've got natives here. Instead of whatever else, you know, is causing strife, you know, causing controversy, we have to get along here.
11: People from all walks of life have ended up here in Whittier. And here we are, together.
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12: I'm a magician, dad, husband, and now I'm a treehouse builder. I was actually working at the Magic Castle when the world shut down. It was sad, but, you know, we all collected our props, went home, and the world was shut down. I built my son a treehouse for his 8th birthday, and I took pictures, put them on Facebook, and then it was his second grade teacher that called me and said, can you build my son a treehouse? So I thought, yeah, and I put photos on Facebook, and then of course, everyone started wanting treehouses because the world was closed, parks were closed, playgrounds were closed, and I thought, this is kind of perfect timing that I can build treehouses and everyone's stuck at home. But word caught on, and I've been doing it ever since. It's been a very busy year, but I've loved it. When I saw the tree here, I was immediately excited. It's big, strong, healthy. And so that kind of dictates how the treehouse is going to look, what the tree is doing. And since it was so big, I felt we could go big. So I kind of went trapezoid shape with this one, which kind of lends itself, you know, to some more creative stuff on the inside instead of just a square box. Had this happened 10, 15 years ago, I probably would have gone through severe depression, like many of my colleagues. And when I learned that I could do something else that actually fed my soul and made me happy, it was eye-opening. And as sad as it was to lose all my magic gigs, I literally thought, wait a minute, I can do other things that make me completely happy.
13: I feel like, you know, when you listen to that one song that you really love, or, you know, just songs in general that you like, you know, your favorite playlist, it kind of takes you away from all your worries and what's going on in your day or your life. That's how I feel when I listen to music. Like, going through my chemotherapy treatments, you know, sitting in the hospital chair for hours at a day, you know, just feeling super sick and down. And then, you know, just popping in my earphones and listening to music just helped me get through it all. So my name is Christian LeGrand Ramos. I'm 18 years old. I come from San Jose, California in the Bay Area. No, you never think it would be you. Like, oh, that's never going to happen to me. And then out of nowhere, like, boom, happens. Early January, I started to feel like a pain in my chest. Towards the end of January is when it wasn't going away, and I was just like, okay, something, I'm sick, I don't know what it is. Towards March is when it like severely hit me, to where like I wasn't even able to like go to school. I wasn't, you know, just able to walk from my room to the bathroom. And finally I had a scan done on me and a biopsy, and that's when they were finally able to find out that I had stage 4 Hodgkin's lymphoma. I had like a lot of bad days. You know, there's good days too, and there's bad days, but I would say the thing that got me through it was music. And, you know, just going home and having something to look forward to, and like going to the hospital, and I could sit there and be on my laptop, you know, and make beats in the hospital or listen to music in the hospital. When I get home, I can go do music. and just take my mind off of what's going on. So I've always liked listening to music, love listening to music. I didn't really begin my producing until my cousin, he came to me and he had showed me his raps that he wrote. I just fell in love with being behind the scenes and, helping him write music and recording and doing the whole production side of things and not really being in front of the spotlight too much.
6: I get to do a lot of the fun stuff. I get to approve a budget and approve wishes that allows us to be able to grant the kind of fabulous wishes and experiences we get to do. When I came to Make-A-Wish, I thought we granted wishes to kids that were, these were their last wishes. Boy, I'm glad I was wrong. Our mission is to grant wishes that are going to bring some hope and joy, probably a little magic, to kids ages 2.5 to 18 with life-threatening illnesses. For so many of our kids, these are wishes in the midst of an illness and a journey, a treatment journey, and they go on to become wonderful people with active and productive lives.
13: The team at the hospital that I was at, they submitted my name to the Make-A-Wish Foundation. Getting this wish, it's not just like a vacation where you go and you're there for a week and you have that memory. I get to keep this forever. So it was a really big thing for me to pick. It's right next to my bed. Sometimes 2, 3 in the morning, 4 in the morning, I'll just get a spurt of oh, that sounds good in my head. I'm going to go make it into a beat. So, it's just really cool. Plus, a lot of my cousins, do music too. And they like music. So it doesn't only benefit me. It benefits, all of us.
6: To be able to work at Make-A-Wish, it's not only being able to deliver these kind of incredible experiences, but to tap into so many in a community that want to help, that feel powerless, that can't do a lot to change a diagnosis or to fix a treatment or a cure, but they can do something to show human kindness. And so to be able to pull that together and offer people that opportunity is awesome.
14: Art can inspire, uplift, and give us a whole new perspective on things. On Stroke of Genius, we find creativity from all over the country and take you inside the minds of their brilliant creators. Learn how these artists make some of the most bizarre...
15: Hi, I'm Diana Wood, the crazy power wash artist.
14: Resourceful...
16: Everything around me inspires me.
14: And unique artwork from communities around the country. When you meet the people behind the art, you get to appreciate every stroke of genius. Ever walk by a really long food line and think, those people are crazy?
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14: Why would anyone stand hours on their feet before they can sit down to eat?
31: It's the best thing I've ever had.
14: Worth the Wait takes you to the front of America's longest lines to answer one question. Is it worth the wait? From a massive 7-pound burrito to a slice of pie that has locals going crazy, we'll let you know what's worth it and what's not. This is Worth the Wait. This country is full of unusual places to see and amazing things to do. But only the locals really know where to go. On My Go-To, we discover some of the strangest...
0: This is a brain of a gorilla.
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14: 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Join us to find the places locals love on My Go-To. Nothing brings people together like a great meal. And at Bite Size, communities coming together around food is what we're all about. 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You'll meet the people behind some of the best eats in town and hear the stories behind the meals.
17: Here's my father, Paco Lopez.
14: See some of the craziest dishes they have to offer.
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14: And meet some of the customers taking on their challenges. Let us add a little flavor to your day at Bite Size. What is true kindness?
5: How can we help our neighbors in need? Maybe it's as simple as a smile or a hug.
19: All sorts of emotions.
20: Yeah.
5: All Good is about finding everyday people doing good in their communities.
21: So they come here and they can get their food, personal items, everything.
5: Reaching out.
22: The community has a good heart. I didn't think they would have helped me like this.
5: And putting other people first.
23: It takes them back to who they were when they weren't homeless.
5: Even on a tough day, we're here for you on All Good. You're watching Localish.
24: Holidays is a special time of the year, you know, and to bring family, you know, food brings family together. You know, that's why we call it soul food. It's food for the soul. So I love cooking for people for the holidays, making them feel good, bringing that family time together and things like that. So it is definitely one of my favorite times to cook. The total dish that we're making a blackened catfish with veggie rice as well as sauteed green beans. This is a meal that I actually cooked for Kanye when we were in Wyoming, and he had a meeting with the CFO of the Gap before they, you know, close their deal and everything. You do it this way so the grease won't pop back at you.
25: So how does it turn out that you end up cooking for Kanye West and a whole host of other celebrities?
24: Oh, man. You know, when I started out meal prepping for, you know, clients, and, you know, I was getting a really good response from people as to, you know, how the food was tasting. And, you know, the word of mouth just started to spread through social media, through family and friends, and I would just get recommended to different clients from time to time. And, you know, God blessed me with the opportunity to go cook for a family in Tokyo out of nowhere. And I didn't even know who it was. So I said, I'm there. I'm down. Didn't know who the family was. And then a day later, I found out it was Kanye. And I got stoked and excited. I got sent over a list of allergies, and I wanted to make sure that I remember everything, because I said, "One, I'm going to eventually be their chef. Like, there's no way he's going to be able to deny me after he tastes my food." And so, you know, hopped on a plane. 13 hours later, got off the plane, and the first text I got, KW wants to know what time you have dinner ready. The main thing about cooking is love. So as long as you're putting love into the food, it's going to turn out amazing. We'll put that around there. And voila.
26: Spacesuits are relatively rare things. NASA, for their extravehicular activity suits, have a total of 13. And that 13 have existed since 1976.
27: It's one small step for man, one giant leap for mankind.
26: Actually, NASA seems, in 2019, much more focused on going to the moon.
28: We are going back to the moon.
26: Long term, what will make human space travel more feasible and open to more people is an economic reason. You need a suit that can fit different people quickly and easily. You need a suit that's lightweight and inexpensive and easy to operate. There's essentially two kinds of spacesuits. The one inside a vehicle, NASA paid maybe $200,000 or $250,000 per suit, but the one where you leave the vehicle is much more complex, something like $15 million a suit. If you have $300,000, you can go up in a rocket, but if you only have a couple $100s, you can come in and like touch real spacesuit hardware. And that's kind of the whole idea here, is that we're trying to engage people in the exciting future of commercial space.
29: Oh, that is so cool.
26: The suit you'll try on today is an IVA suit, so that means intravehicular activity. It's one made for launch and reentry that stays inside a vehicle and plugs into the vehicle. Something like 750 parts in that suit, not just fabric, but some hard elements as well. So we'll have you change out of your civilian garments here. You'll leave your underwear on, but you will put this long underwear on. And I know you have some special space socks, so you can leave those on.
29: Excellent.
32: This is something I've wanted to do since I was a little boy. And I'm kind of freaking out right now because this is probably the closest I'll ever be to going in space.
26: We have about 7 cubic feet per minute of air going into the suit.
32: So okay. I need to keep
26: just
32: breathing.
26: Keep breathing. And what that's going to be is you're going to kind of duck down and pull the helmet ring under your head and kind of push your head backwards.
32: What would happen if I didn't like breathe normally or like held my breath? Like
26: if you held your breath and the pressure changed a lot, you could get lung barotrauma. Where, like, parts of your lung burst.
32: It's tough for me to move around and take simple little steps.
26: Can you do push-ups? So you
32: yeah,
26: do that?
32: I can do a push-up. I can't touch my toes, but I can do a push-up, I think. I'm okay, just about to embarrass myself on television.
26: Okay, see you later.
32: Okay, I'm stuck here.
1: Okay, we'll bring you back.
32: Thanks
1: up.
32: Thanks so much. I feel a lot of the moisture on my fingers.
1: Uh-huh.
32: What do you have to do? What do you have to do if you need to scratch your face, if you have an itch?
1: Ah, so you can see on there, there is some Velcro. Yeah, that's pretty good.
32: Then what if you have to go to the bathroom?
1: So in this suit, you should not go to the bathroom in this suit because you're just not configured for it.
32: Got it.
1: The way that astronauts deal with that is they wear diapers.
32: One small step for man and one giant step for localish.
1: Yeah, you're walking. You got to figure it out.
32: This is definitely one of the coolest experiences I've ever had, but there is nowhere else you can do this, correct? This is
1: Moscow.
32: Moscow.
1: Moscow.
32: So here in Brooklyn, New York, and in Moscow are the two places you can try on a spacesuit, and it is an incredible experience for anyone who loves space, travel, or just trying something that only a few people have actually tried.
26: You can point to 5 or 6 decades of unintended and incredible technology advancements that have come from space travel, from solar panels to integrated circuits and software. Things come out of space travel that have direct benefit to humanity that is undreamed of. The human race isn't going to stop going to space. If I was to imagine our trajectory of space travel, it's only going to grow. It's inevitable that we will leave our planet. We already have.
14: Want more localish? Make sure you follow us on social media. What is true kindness? How can we help our neighbors in need? Maybe it's as simple as a smile or a hug.
19: All sorts of emotions.
3: Yeah.
14: All Good is about finding everyday people doing good in their communities.
21: So they come here and they can get their food, personal items, everything.
14: Reaching out.
22: The community has a good heart. I didn't think they would have helped me like this.
14: And putting other people first.
23: It takes them back to who they were when they weren't homeless.
14: Even on a tough day, we're here for you on All Good. Live like a local with Localish.
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10: Another one of our popular sandwiches is the made wrong. 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It's a loose meat sandwich, so it's kind of like a sloppy joe with no tomato product to hold the meat together.
9: 2 slices of Munster cheese and agrodolce onions, which we cook down in vinegar and then finish with a little bit of sugar.
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9: And we're going to top the bread with some whole grain mustard butter and finish it off with some chipotle aioli.
10: Our most unique sandwich is the horseshoe. It originated in Springfield, Illinois, about 3.5 hours away from here. It's made of a piece of Texas toast, topped with 2 burger patties, and topped with French fries and pepper jack cheese sauce. When people think of Chicago, they generally think of an Italian beef sandwich or a Chicago-style hot dog. What we're aiming to do is make them think about a horseshoe instead. They're a little bit intimidated, but once they try it, they realize how delicious it is and what a great sandwich it can be.

0: It is the best of both worlds, fresh fruit and cake. One of the most popular items at Eddie's Bakery in Northeast Fresno is the Niçoise cake.
1: Their joy. So it's a great feeling when you see that you've made someone happy.
0: So many sweet choices as you scan the display case, but you really can't make a bad one.
2: I'm really excited. The employees are really nice and come here all the time. This is a Mother's Day and, you know, July 4th, our birthday, my kids are coming here all the time.
0: Like artists, Julie Flowers and the crew work their magic behind the scenes, shaping, coloring, decorating desserts.
1: Items, I mean, if we're counting individual cupcakes in the thousands with cake, I mean, we make a lot of items every day.
3: Cinco de Mayo cookies for my grandson and these bear claws for my mom.
0: Cookies shaped like tacos and churro cupcakes were among the holiday treats. Flowers said, I also had to try the margarita mousse, which comes with salt around the rim of the cup. To meet the daily demand, Eddie's has six bakers baking long before the shop opens at 6 in the morn.
1: Our ovens are certainly going almost, you know, 12 to 15 hours a day.
0: That freshly baked bread doesn't appear by magic. Some people might not realize you can also have lunch here.
4: I get the BLT. Yeah, and it's really, really good.
0: The number one item, though, is the pink champagne cake.
1: It's got a Bavarian custard filling with a champagne extract. People will come in and ask. If they don't see him, they'll ask because this is they know this is their home.
0: Eddie Reidenhauer opened his business in 1939. Subsequent owners sought consistency for customers coming here a long time.
3: I don't want to say because I never say my age. I guess 40 years.
1: We try to stay as true to the Danish recipe that's been passed down from the original owner.
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5: 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First, you got your regular ripple chips, then you got kettle chips, tortilla chips, pretzels. My name's Ed Herr. I serve as the chairman of the board and the CEO for Herr Foods. And my parents bought this little company. They paid $1,700, and they cooked potato chips by hand. And then they would put them in tins and sell them door to door. Now, this is 1946. This is before supermarkets, before convenience stores. And they would put a little note in it. And inside it would say, if you enjoy our family's homemade chips, please leave whatever it was, 35 cents or whatever, in the tin. And when we come back to pick up the empty tin, we'll leave you a fresh one. And that's how they started the business. We are a family business. We enjoy working together.
7: My name is Jim Herr. I'm in the third generation of our family business. We've become kind of part of the fabric of the Philadelphia community and city. For us to be the local chip, the hometown favorite, is something we really pride ourselves on. We went to the people of Philadelphia. We thought it would be a great opportunity for them to help us to build some of these new flavors. We were overwhelmed by the response that we got. We narrowed those down to really get to what we feel like were three great options. We have Whiz Wit, which is a little spin on the classic Philadelphia cheesesteak. It's got a really good cheesy flavor with a hint of onion. We have Long Hots and Provolone, which has long been a way to spice up your hoagie. And then a really unique one called the 215 Special Sauce, which is salt, pepper, ketchup, and hot sauce. That one has a little zing to it, and the winner is going to get a cash prize. They're also going to get a year's supply of potato chips. They'll also be able to make a nice contribution to a charity of their choice. There's a QR code, on the back of each bag that you can go. You can scan it and you can vote for your favorite, and it closes on August 5th.
6: The potato chip process itself is something that we've been doing for a long time. It starts with getting the best potatoes. From there, the potatoes are washed and cleaned, and then they're peeled, and then they're inspected. The slicers slice the chips, and then in the front of the fryer they go. And then they're salted. So the finished salted potato chips then go to seasoning. So they come through this area where there's a seasoning applicator with a cone that spreads out the seasoning, and it falls on the chips. And then as the chips tumble down these slides and inclines and then these conveyors, the seasoning kind of mixes up before it goes in the bag.
9: This is one of our high-speed packaging machines.
6: From there, we go to the actual bagger, and then the chips are weighed, they drop in, and then the bag is formed.
5: If you've never had it, get a hot potato chip right off the line. And it's just unbelievable.
10: To experience fresh off the line, you have to come here.
9: Oh, yeah.
10: So this is a once-in-a-lifetime opportunity.
9: Absolutely.
5: You're eating them while they're still hot. And I'll tell you, it's good. It's good.
6: Bon appetit. Cheers. Cheers.
10: That's some fresh potatoes.
5: It's a fun business to be in because when you think about snacks, you think about fun times, right? Like it might be a family reunion. It might be a sports game.
10: Come to hers. Eat a hot chip.
11: Still to come.
12: They do tacos different.
13: Amazing.
12: You could really taste every single ingredient in there. The salsa.
14: Oh, my God.
11: That's next. And later.
14: Our mozzarella is different from grocery store mozzarella. It's just the taste really comes through because he's doing what he loves, and it's really fresh.
11: You're watching Bite Size Coast to Coast.
15: We should all be staying active. 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
15: 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From a massive 7-pound burrito to a slice of pie that has locals going crazy, we'll let you know what's worth it and what's not. This is Worth the Wait. This country is full of unusual places to see and amazing things to do. But only the locals really know where to go. On My Go-To, we discover some of the strangest...
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13: 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We were looking at how he was actually surfing, and we said, you know what? 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
2: I love the cheese, you know, every cheese. I work in Italy in the farm. And over there in Italy, I learn to make the best cheese. I love America. 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I love the cheese, you know, every cheese. A mozzarella is mozzarella.
14: The Moss Bagel, just like every other experiment essentially that comes out of Vito's mind, is a process of kind of, I wouldn't say impulsion, but it is definitely of the same days. I think the bagel specifically, as it's a New York staple, a Brooklyn staple, he thought that it would work really well. And I think the Moss Bagel could definitely replace bread for sure. That's all you really need in life is just good mozzarella. My name is Maya Berna and we're at Moss Lab. So Malt Lab is my dad's idea. He's always had this great affinity for good food. He's cooked my whole life, and there's just like a very clear idea of how the whole concept could be based just on the mozzarella. Our mozzarella is different from grocery store mozzarella because it's made in-house. Vito comes at 6 a.m. and he makes all the production, and it's just his passion. I feel like that the taste really comes through because he's doing what he loves.
2: 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Now I make a fior di latte. 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
10: Fried onion. Did you say salt and pepper, too?
16: Definitely an underdog story. Just like the Eagles in 2018, yeah.
5: 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They're just like, oh my goodness, I was so entertained by watching you say, do this, do that. This person, your order. Bill, I got you. John, I have you. You're ready. You're up next. And people just get blown away. They're like, it's total entertainment. And how we run it, and we're an open kitchen.
17: It's huge for Parkside. Parkside isn't too well known of a place. When I tell people I live in Parkside, I have to explain it's next to Chester. But if I tell them Phil and Jim's, they know exactly where I'm talking about. Cheesesteaks are definitely comfort food. Yeah, anytime you have a bad day, cheesesteak can turn it right around.
16: Anybody who lives around here, Phil and Jim's, if you're getting a cheesesteak or hoagie, that's where you go.
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15: 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Here on Pet Project, we consider our furry friends members of the family, and we know you do, too. 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

0: The biggest burger here people try and take down all the time is the detention.
1: Look at this next to my face. That is huge, and I'm super excited to try it.
0: It starts with one of our bacon grilled cheese sandwiches, homemade mayonnaise, shredded lettuce, our slow-roasted garlic tomatoes, our two burger patties, our homemade ketchup, our homemade mustard, our homemade pickles, stabbed with a steak knife, and that is what we call the detention burger.
1: That's really good. Crispy bacon, good cheese, good sauces. It's delicious.
0: The Hot Cheeto Burger really started with a night at home watching a bunch of Instagram posts of people doing Hot Cheeto things.
2: Oh, it's hot. A nice kick.
0: We first start off with making a homemade mac and cheese. And then we cut it out into the shape of a bun, dredge it in some hot Cheetos. We deep fry that. That is then topped with some bacon, two of our thin house ground patties with cheddar cheese, some Tabasco onions, homemade fire sauce, and then another one of those hot Cheeto mac and cheese buns.
3: Mac and cheese. My heart is happy.
4: We have the brisket, the cheddar, a taste of Texas on a plate.
3: Delicious.
0: You can get a burger that has the exact same ingredients anywhere. It's not going to taste like a Bernese burger. Guarantee it. If my grandfather could see me now, I think he would be super proud that I stuck to what his morals were. He helped raise me to be the man I am today.
4: A plus, plus, plus. Just like back in school.
5: Darren and Conway, one of the owners of Gringo's Taco in Jersey City. Gringo's Tacos was created to kind of bring back a fun, eclectic blend of food, atmosphere, entertainment to dining. So what we try to do is reimagine classic Mexican flavors into American cuisine. The three tacos that we have here today are our chicken and waffle taco. We took the waffle cone maker and made that into a shell. We added our homemade fried chicken, as well as a burnt maple syrup and a guajillo pepper butter. So we've got a little bit of sweet, a little bit of hot, you got the crunch all coupled into one. This is our newest addition to the menu, which is our General Rick's. We kind of reimagined one of our favorite Chinese dishes, which was the General Tso's chicken. Put that into a crispy wonton that we fry in-house, as well as char some broccoli on top with some scallion ribbons. And then last is our Reaper taco. And this taco definitely has the layers of the ghost pepper as well as the diced habaneros. And then you get some of the tastiness of the fried chicken as well as that flaming dust Cheeto dust on top, coupled with different sauces that we put on the 357 Magnum sauce. Is super hot, but yet it's got a sweetness to it as well. The Green River Taco comes with a waiver. You must sign the waiver. We offer the 5-minute challenge along with a glass of horchata to kind of cool the palate. It comes in a coffin, and if you're able to finish the challenge, we give you a I Survived the Reaper t-shirt.
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21: Wine brings community. Wine is family.

0: are not blood, become family through wine, beverage, and food. I often say sometimes bread is the staff of life, but so is wine. It really is. It changes things and it brings people together. The canvas is a dish, and the paints and the story is a bottle of wine, and that is my life. Sommelier basically means wine steward, steward of beverage, and that means that we help you within whatever you need, not just beverages, not just wine. We help you with all of it. If you ask about a dish on a menu, a cocktail, a spirit, we have to be able to answer all those questions. There's tests, there's certifications. You can never taste enough. You're constantly tasting, and it's inherent. Someone will put something in front of me, a glass of wine, a taste of wine, and I'm immediately thinking about, what is this going to pair with? What can I present to someone? So I'm always thinking that way. I've always written my own tasting notes. And for me, things don't have a category. Everything is there for people to see and to choose from. And then I tell the story. Because it's a story. You become the storyteller. It's a beautiful label. And look at that. It's the ocean. There's this saltiness and brine and fresh, golden, delicious apple that's not quite ripe. I had no idea that this is what I was going to be doing at all. I was a pre-law student in St. Louis, Missouri, which is where I am from originally. And friends were working at a restaurant in a really nice area, and they said, you should go and apply. They hired me. I'd never been around food like that before because it was a French restaurant. And the wine list were wines from around the world. And one day, I got up enough nerve and courage to pick up a glass, swirl it, and talk about what I smelled coming from the glass, the perfumes and aromas. And there were folks that are around the table, and they realized that I had a palate. And the bar manager and the sommelier took me under his wing. I came to San Francisco for a long weekend. There was this electricity and this energy, and I went back home and I said, I'm moving. And in 6 months, I moved. And that was the start and the beginning of everything. I pulled this out in honor of Black winemakers and brands. This is the Maison Noire Aragonian Chardonnay. Winemaker is Andre Houston Mack. And I love this wine. It's just fresh and bright and aromatic. And it takes me back to this particular vineyard and area in Willamette. The wine is just scrumptious. Mm-hmm. Everyone always talks about Pinot from Morgan, which is fantastic. But Chardonnay from Oregon is delightful. I came up during a time when there were not a lot of women. There were not a lot of people of color that were doing what I'm doing. Although I had people that were in my corner that were cheering me on, that were mentors, I don't want someone to have to go through a feeling of being isolated or being alone within a room full of people. And I think that sometimes does happen, and people feel that way. With mentorship and with working with all the non-profit organizations that work towards building hospitality and the wine industry. I want everyone to be here who wants to be here, no matter their age, gender, or race. It doesn't matter. If this is what you want to do, you can do it. We are hospitarians. We are supposed to be warm, welcoming, and inviting. I tell people all the time, it's not about me. I'm merely a vessel. When we talk about wine, it's something that should be comfortable and be exciting and tantalize your palate. And you have to remember, we're creating memories for people. And that's what this is all about. And memories are community and memories are family. It takes me to a happy place.
1: That's good. That's real good. Chocolate.
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3: You got that?
2: If it doesn't make you make a sound when you eat it, it's not right. And I'm singing right now. I'm Stephanie Hart, and I am the owner of iHeart Corporation. Brands are Brown Sugar Bakery and Life is Sweet. Life is Sweet is a tag name that I came up with being on the south side of Chicago. I am located in African-American communities, and I make desserts that reflect my African-American upbringing. In 2019, we were looking to expand Brown Sugar Bakery so that I could bake more cakes. And we were able to acquire the old Cupid Candy Factory, opened in 1956. Candy making in Chicago goes way back. We used to be the mecca of candy making in all America, saving chocolate and sweets in Chicago, providing jobs in the community is so important. I get the benefit of seeing people grow, take care of their families, and that's a real rewarding thing.
5: So this is my childhood favorite room. I used to love I Love Lucy, and I finally get to work somewhere where we have a Lucy line. And it's exactly like you saw on the show. Nobody's standing on the other side eating it.
3: Especially because they're fresh. You can't get it no better than this. You saw it come off and process and ready to go.
5: So all of our caramel is made in these wonderful copper kettles, and you gotta let it keep moving and moving and moving, but you gotta be careful because it's hot and you don't wanna get splashed by some hot caramel. We use real butter in our caramel. We use all of the real stuff. We use sugar, butter, milk, all of the basic things that we use when our grandparents were baking our cakes, we use that here at Brown Sugar Bakery.
6: And we gotta keep stirring like every 30 minutes because, like I said, it's still hot, so it's still cooking.
5: We're known for our caramel all over the world. It's our baby. We just had an employee who gave birth to her son, and his name is Carmel. And we're very excited about that, that we have our own caramel baby in the bakery.
3: Hey, baby, how you doing today?
7: All right. The community. It's the community, and it's good to know that we can come home and still come to places that meant so much to you throughout the years. You was Miss Cupid, now you Miss Brown Sugar.
3: Stephanie Hart came here 2 years ago, been doing a wonderful job, keeping the tradition going on with the chocolate. That's why I stayed on, because I love my job. She's a strong woman. You know, she got goals.
2: I represent the ladies of my past that loved on me through sweets. The business serves as an opportunity for a little girl to walk by and go, there's somebody that actually started with nothing, followed her dream, and created something. So I get to be just a little bit of a little girl's imagination to believe that she can, and I'm proud of that. We get to learn a lot in Black history, and one that I just picked up is, if they don't have a chair at the table for you, bring your own. Squeeze in, figure it out.
8: We should all be staying active. And here on Pumped, we show you all the different ways members of your community are keeping in shape. 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
24: You have to have one more, right?
25: This hot dog, the way we do it, the way my grandmother did it, my grandfather started it, every single item is as good as it can be. 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And that's just all you need.
26: I always get one burnt all the way. 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Best chili around.
25: Grandma and Grandpa came to the United States through Ellis Island back in the early 20s and trickled down to Raleigh, North Carolina somehow or other and met each other. And he looked all over Raleigh, found this house that had this beautiful porch that he decided the family could live upstairs and he could make a nice cafe at the bottom.
27: Grandma did not like the kitchen. She spent too much time building her chili. It took about a day and a half to make a batch of chili and put ketchup on top. That's all you taste. So she was not going to have that.
25: The famous Elvis Presley supposedly ate here at the Roast Grill February 1956 here in Raleigh. As far as I'm told, he had six hot dogs. The same chili that you and I will eat today was on Elvis' six hot dogs with mustard and onion. We didn't have slaw back then. That was pre-slaw.
24: Everybody wants a burned roast grill dog.
23: I got to get three hot dogs, maybe four, with chili, onions, mustard, and hot sauce.
28: Probably a hot dog with chili and mustard.
29: Chili and slaw.
30: Gotcha. I like to get them with mustard, chili, and light onions. It's an awesome place.
31: What's the best thing about this place?
32: Your dogs and the little teeny Coca-Cola are cold or any drink in town.
33: Okay, two burned and loaded mustard, chili, onion, and slaw for you.
32: We'll see how good these are.
33: Oh, yeah.
32: Worth it. I can probably eat about 12 more of these.
25: I love being hot dog George at the Roast Grill. It's very rewarding. Carrying on the tradition for all these years, almost 80 years now. And I make people happy with something as simple as very delicious food. It's just fun doing what I do.
8: We should all be staying active. And here on Pumped, we show you all the different ways members of your community are keeping in shape. Meet people who can make a gym wherever they go.
9: You can literally make anything and everything yours.
8: Proving that age is just a number.
10: How old are you?
9: 80.
8: And challenging what we think is possible.
11: Get up, baby. Get up. That's what I love.
12: I can't breathe.
8: So put on your sweats and join us to get pumped. The extraordinary bond we have with our pets is unlike any other. Here on Pet Project, we consider our furry friends members of the family, and we know you do, too. So we're introducing you to some of the most amazing pets we've met.
0: This is a duck I keep seeing everywhere.
8: The owners who go above and beyond to help them out.
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8: 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Learn how these artists make some of the most bizarre...
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8: Resourceful...
19: Everything around me is finding me.
8: 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When you meet the people behind the art, you get to appreciate every stroke of genius.
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3: I'm Joseph Green. 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
15: Nothing can beat it.
6: That is a lot of pasta. It's about 3.5 pounds. This can be shared amongst like 3 to 4 people. So a lot of people just come in and they're like, I'm going to have a pasta plate. And then they have pasta for like 3 days. So we have a group of 7 pastas. My favorite is the cacio e pepe. I'll eat that all day. I had people driving 4.5 hours to come here. We use artisan pasta from the oldest pasticceria in Italy. We did about 5,000 pasta flights. That is a lot of pasta flights. Other than wow and getting their phone and posting it on their Instagram, the other reaction that I get is this. Pretty full. We are Has Pizza and Bistro in Bethlehem, and we've been here for 5 years. Our main focus is to offer a nice, cozy, family-oriented environment for everyone to dine in. We focus on clean ingredients and real food. This is our motto. We take pride in the selections of ingredients that we are serving. We work with locals as much as possible, trying to establish ourselves in a market of the Lehigh Valley where no one knows of Has. I had been thinking since day one about doing something that will attract attention. I was working on the pasta flights, believe it or not, for over 6 months. I tried to make it where it will be very appealing. And also I wanted something that, you know, when it gets dropped on the table, people are grabbing their phone and, you know, they're taking pictures and they're sharing with their friends. Eventually we mastered it. We've had a huge success with it. We literally have people drive 2 to 3 hours weekly to come here and try the pasta plates. What we offer is a pappardelle with Aurora sauce, a penne vodka, a Roman staple, cacio e pepe, fettuccine con funghi infused with truffle oil, tortelloni alfredo, and some ricotta gnocchi in pesto sauce. The biggest success is the Sophia Loren. It's almost on every board. We make all our sauces from scratch. I don't think in the pizzeria world you will find a place that will tell you what you're about to hear. My pasta sales are higher than my pizza sales. But when you cannot find good pasta and you find a place that makes good pasta, when you want to have pasta, you go to that place.
7: Instead of the traditional chicken and pork tamale, we do a collard green and smoked turkey, smothered pork chop, oxtail, crawfish, etouffee, boudin, gumbo, jambalaya, and many more.
10: Started off, my mother had some leftover collard greens from an event she did at the school. We were rolling tamales over the quarantine, and she thought of combining them. I wasn't really with it at first. I thought it'd be a little weird because I'd never heard of it.
7: He actually told me I was tripping when I told him that. He was like, Mama, you tripping. Like, yeah. We need to just stick with what we're doing. And it's like, no, son. Like, think about it. It's like cornbread and collard greens.
10: And once we tried them, we realized they were really good and that they'd be a big hit.
7: I learned how to make make tamales for my grandmother. Back in the day, she lived out in California. Her first husband, he was stationed out in California, and so with one of her Hispanic friends taught her how to make tamales. And so when she came back to Texas back in the 60s, she was the help. Like, she cleaned houses and stuff, and so tamales was her side hustle that she did. But I learned how to cook when I was 8. She taught me the basics, so she definitely planted the seed for me to learn how to cook. I went to school at the Art Institute of Houston. I got my associate's, and then I went to Atlanta, and I got my bachelor's in culinary management. And I also have my master's from Springfield College for nonprofit MBA. With Houston being the melting pot, Louisiana has a heavy Cajun Creole influence. So it was just like, what else could we do? We got the collard green. And I was still doing the traditional chicken and pork. And I did some oxtails that weekend. And so pulled the oxtails off the bone. I was like, this is it. Everything that goes with cornbread. So soul food tamales. It was like something outside of the box. And that's what really made the concept skyrocket. Because again, nobody's doing it. I came up with Black Girl Tamales because when I would tell people I made tamales, I'd always get the crazy looks. And I know what it is, like, oh, you black. And it's like, yeah, but I make tamales though. If you can cook, you can cook. That's just all it is to it. It don't matter what's what, because again, even going to culinary school, you are professionally and classically trained to be versed in other cuisines. So it's the fact of when you learn the concept, you learn the seasoning, you learn the science behind it, it's nothing you can't cook, regardless. I'm not for everybody, I'm okay. It's an acquired taste. We are an acquired taste. And again, it's just for somebody who has an open mind, who's okay with it. I say try it. There's more love put into it when you hand rolled it. We still hand roll our other flavors, but our top 3 flavors are manufactured from up in Dallas. And they actually hand rolled them as well at the manufacturing facility there. So a day outside of the ones that we roll here, we will do probably about 20 dozens a day. Because we rotate the flavors and we do production the first few days of the week. He's always been my sous chef. Like, he's been cooking with me since he was 3. Like, anytime I always pull on something, come taste this. And he has that look that lights up. I was like, I know it's a hit. He's solid. Like, he my muscle. He's my VP.
10: Dynamic duo. Kind of like her assistant. You know, when she's busy doing other things, I'm the one that rolls out the tamales, you know. I help her with anything she needs. So I kind of, I'm the assistant to her.
7: My customers are foodies. I really cater to the African-American market, and I really talk to the Hispanic, just whoever likes good food. The reaction that I get when I tell them, like, wait a minute, what? We gotta try that. And that's what it is, two polar opposite coming together. That's what fusion cuisine is. You know, just kind of making it your own and putting your skin into it. Something. Whoever likes good food, whoever wants to support it, I'd love to have you, and I'll always feed you.
8: We should all be staying active, and here on Pumped, we show you all the different ways members of your community are keeping in shape. Meet people who can make a gym wherever they go.
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8: 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Here on Pet Project, we consider our furry friends members of the family, and we know you do, too. So we're introducing you to some of the most amazing pets we've met.
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8: 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What is true kindness? How can we help our neighbors in need? Maybe it's as simple as a smile or a hug.
13: All sorts of emotions.
16: Yeah.
8: All Good is about finding everyday people doing good in their communities.
17: So they come here and they can get their food, personal items, everything.
8: Reaching out.
21: The community has a good heart. 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
8: And putting other people first.
22: It takes them back to who they were when they weren't homeless.
8: Even on a tough day, we're here for you on All Good. The extraordinary bond we have with our pets is unlike any other. Here on Pet Project, we consider our furry friends members of the family, and we know you do, too. So we're introducing you to some of the most amazing pets we've met.
0: This is a duck I keep seeing everywhere.
8: The owners who go above and beyond to help them out.
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4: Are we elevating that beer culture here? I think absolutely. Yeah, it is a premium product. And of course, who doesn't like washing down a good donut with beer? The goal of opening this place was to introduce like San Francisco to that culture of sitting in communion and drinking with friends and family. The large beer hall format is something we don't often see in cuisine in America, like beer gardens as well. Everyone is welcome, and large quantities of food and beer are consumed in always a happy atmosphere. And I think that format hasn't been given a sophistication that I think is required. We have beer elements in our donuts, and they pair even better now with the beer. The sweet malt in the beer matches with the sweetness of the donut, and why not? The beer here, paired with a chocolate glazed donut with a banana filling, is Aventinus. It's called a Doppelbock. The next donut and beer pairing we have here is a Paulaner Salvator beer, which is the archetype or the father of Doppelbock beer in Bavaria. There are older beers, but this is the originator of the style. It's called Salvator, our savior. The donut we have is a maple glazed donut with a beer cream filled center. Salvator is the beer we use to make that cream. Again, this is a sweet beer. It has a lot going on. The alcohol content is higher, so to cut it with a donut is perfect. And it's rather indulgent, but delicious notes in the beer are echoed in the donut. And just the fact that we made a beer cream with the beer, that alone is neat enough. I think to say I fell in love with beer isn't exactly correct, but I think to say that I fell in love with German beer is correct. And it wasn't until I visited Bavaria and had beer in context did I really understand how important it was to the culture and how important it was to my culture. And we've been bringing a lot of this into San Francisco and the West Coast for a long time, and we're able to offer some of the best selection of the best brewers in California. In fact, some of the beers we have, we were the first to serve them in America. The beers that we have on tap here at Rod House represent what we think is the very best of Bavarian brewing tradition. And it is the oldest continuous recorded brewing in history. And I think the brewing explosion in America has influenced beer in Germany as well. So I think the proliferation of IPAs, interesting hop styles, organic things that we have in America, have made their way into Germany. So I think America has elevated the beer scene as well, and Germany has responded by reintroducing their history and their quality, and that's going to be good for everyone. I think the chef once said it well. We have to pinch ourselves when we realize that all we have to do is turn our heads and see the Golden Gate Bridge. Fort Mason is a wonderful place. There's always something going on, so just to be part of that community is tremendous. I'm happy every day. While we serve the best beer in the world, it would be silly for me to say anything else. Traditionally, we toast to your health, but in Germany, we'd say Prost.
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8: And challenging what we think is possible.
11: 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That's what I love. 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
24: Two, one.
3: They're heartwarming stories from across the U.S.
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16: It's awesome to see someone else who originally didn't have that chance to finally get that opportunity to do so.
3: Coming together for a cause.
23: I was never allowed to use the word I can't.
3: From power that lifts us up.
24: So he says, I never trained a blind person, but I'll try. I broke the records, and they still stand today.
3: And bringing out the best in each other.
25: She doesn't stop. You can't fight that determination and that drive.
3: Escape the negative, because this is all good.

0: When I first started YPC, we started to bring children from different centers, different after-school programs, from East Harlem, from Harlem, East Silo, West Side. I said, how about we bring children together from all the neighborhoods and see what happens then?
1: The diversity that YPC has is a great example that everyone can sing together and it doesn't matter what we look like.
2: Seeing so many different people of different skin colors, just different cultures, different ages, heights, everything that you can imagine, just making this beautiful sound.
0: Music is a very important part of my family's life. We are Dominican. My mom, when she came to this country, she went and bought a piano for the family. She could not afford piano lessons, so she would go and find people's homes who she cleaned. And she said, hey, I noticed you have a piano. Would you give my son piano lessons? I'll clean your house for free. And that's how it started. I believe that music teaches you how to be independent and how to become, how to think, how to be creative. I wanted to create a place where children from Washington Heights, Bronx, Manhattan, all different parts of every neighborhood can come together and have a common theme. How can music help you find a friend? Finding a connection with someone else. And the more different they are, the better it's going to be.
3: You can walk through the door and like have a horrible day, but then like when you're with people that you share a common interest with, it's like all those fears go away.
0: YPC is about learning about yourself, and the kids are very excited to be here and to sing songs, but they don't know what we're actually doing is teaching them how to be amazing human beings.
4: My mom was in YPC when she was my age, and when she was raising me, she talked about YPC a lot and the amazing experiences that she had. Coming here, it takes my mind off of a lot of things that are going on at home or at school, and I can really just get myself into the music. And also, YPC does so many different types of music, and so it's very easy to find what you like.
0: I started with about 40 children the very first day. Today we have nearly 2,000 children in New York City alone, and we're celebrating our 30th anniversary. And being Latino in New York City, I'm very proud. Being Dominican American, I'm very proud of my people. I'm very proud of my culture. We have great people in every culture.
1: You can shine and you can share that feeling with everybody else around you.
2: Being here, we're all a bunch of kids from New York City, and we make something magical every time we work together.
0: When you can share that you have something in common with another child that comes from a very different neighborhood than you, if I can shake your hand and hold your hand on stage and sing with you in a different harmony, at the same time create a new harmony, we can become friends. And through that friendship, I believe the world can be changed. It's all about communication and learning from one another. YPC is just a way of bringing these young people together.
5: Morning, how are you, Billy?
6: I'm doing okay.
5: Here's some bags for you.
6: Wow,
5: good stuff.
6: So much. Thank you.
5: Have a good one. Stay dry, guys.
6: Have a great day.
5: Thank you.
6: Be safe, guys.
7: You too.
5: You know what? I always thought I don't do anything to give back. On my way home from work every day, I always saw two homeless people. One was an older gentleman. Here you go, buddy. And one was a young girl.
8: Thank you.
5: Here's this. Here's a bag for you, too.
8: Thanks. I appreciate it. Thanks.
5: You're welcome. Two different people, two different walks of life, different spectrums of the world. They're both out in the street. So I grabbed two double cheeseburgers. I gave one to him, and I gave one to the girl. Hope I get you today. Have a good one.
8: Thank you.
5: Made me think, you know, maybe I could do something like this on my day off. Just grab, you know, 20, 25 cheeseburgers from McDonald's and go drive around and hand them out. How many people you got over there?
9: Five people.
5: So we need four more, right?
9: Yeah.
5: There we go. One, two. And I posted it on Facebook just to show people how, you know, how easy it is to make a little bit of a difference. It doesn't take a lot of effort. I got a ton of response from it. So I decided to do a GoFundMe page and try to raise $300 to do more than just cheeseburgers, do some care packages. The response has been amazing, and it's only been about a month. We're not moving mountains here. It's, you know, it's every little bit helps. Just giving somebody a cheeseburger can make their day. Where it's me and you, it's just, oh, a cheeseburger? Oh, okay. we're driving around today, and you can see it's pouring, raining. It's a nasty day, and there's people standing here on corners. You know, they have nowhere to go. There's a lot of good people in Philadelphia. I think we get a bad rap for being a little hard-nosed and maybe abrasive, but it's a tough love town. We pick people up when they need help. I mean, you see that all over the place in this city.
7: Well, thank you very much.
5: Thank you. God bless. Right now, it's an every 2-week thing. Maybe if we start doing it bigger, we can do it every week. If it gets bigger than that, who knows where it can go? Sky's the limit.
10: Still to come.
11: A group of people in Rogers Park who decided 35 years ago that anybody who wanted a meal on Sunday night should be able to get one.
10: And later.
12: I didn't realize I was going to become the adopted father of hundreds of kids, but it's what I live for.
13: We should all be staying active. And here on Pumped, we show you all the different ways members of your community are keeping in shape. Meet people who can make a gym wherever they go.
14: You can literally make anything and everything yours.
13: Proving that age is just a number.
15: How old are you?
14: 80.
13: And challenging what we think is possible.
16: Get up, baby. Get up. That's what I love.
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13: Put on your sweats and join us to get pumped. The extraordinary bond we have with our pets is unlike any other. Here on Pet Project, we consider our furry friends members of the family, and we know you do, too. So we're introducing you to some of the most amazing pets we've met.
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13: The owners who go above and beyond to help them out.
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13: 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On My Go-To, we discover some of the strangest...
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11: A group of people in Rogers Park who decided 35 years ago that anybody who wanted a meal on Sunday night should be able to get one.
26: A myriad of reasons, but we don't care. If you show up, we'll feed you.
27: We know each other by name. You know, a lot of us are familiar because they come every Sunday. You know, so it's like a family.
11: We have never missed a Sunday in 35 years. We've certainly had Sundays where we weren't quite sure how it was going to work. It's not always pretty, but it always works out. And nobody has ever gone away hungry, I can say that.
27: No, Community Feast is just not for the homeless. It's for anyone that want to come in here.
11: And to serve them not just a meal, but to serve them a hot, nutritious meal. So every week you'll get protein, right? You'll get a starch, whether it's rice or pasta or potatoes. And you'll get both fruit and vegetables, and then you'll get a salad and you'll get dessert.
28: Food good all the time, yeah. And they always give you a second. They take care of you. If you need it, don't be scared to ask. Because a lot of people are scared to ask. But the food is nice here.
26: We have sororities and fraternities. We have church groups. We have children's groups. We have the kindness group. We have Gay for Good.
11: An Indian group that comes. We have a Muslim group that comes. We have several temples that come.
27: I was coming here because I felt like they were helping me and healing me. But in return, they felt like I was giving to them. So it was a give and take kind of thing.
29: There are volunteers that come in and they do it once and they feel good that they did it. But I think that people are not coming for to feel good about themselves are coming to share a meal.
27: I encourage people to really reevaluate time, you know, because we always say, I don't have time to do this and I don't have time to do that. But if you sit back and think about it, you do.
26: Commit 2 hours once a month to somebody else. That adds up to one day a year.
11: It's meeting people from all walks of life and coming together for that one purpose.
26: That's where my joy comes in, to see how people of a like mind and a like heart come and they get together and do what needs to be done. Love your neighbor. That's what Community Feast is.
0: Fiber friends are the best friends, and it is so true. I mean, you take yarn and some needles, and you can just make anything.
1: NJ Fiberworks, a knitting group here in Metuchen, New Jersey, has been spreading the joy and warmth of knitting and crocheting since 2013 through their various community projects and craftivism.
0: New Jersey Fiberworks is something that I started back in 2013. I've always knitted and crocheted for many years. So I wanted to create a group where everybody could come. There was no egos, no drama. Everyone was welcome because it really didn't exist too much.
2: It's amazing what you can turn yarn into.
0: A colleague of mine, I work at a university in New Jersey. She has a community service group on campus, and she reached out to me and said, hey, can you guys make 100 scarves in about 2 months for the homeless? And I said, this woman, it's crazy. How could we make 200 scarves in 2 months? It was an impossible task. So I reached out to the group. I posted in Facebook, and I said, this is the plan. This is the project. Who wants to join in? Well, within 2 months, we made about 60, 70 scarves. I couldn't believe it that we actually did it. So we kept continuing every year. This fourth year, rather than starting in the fall, I put a call out in the summer, and I said, let's try to hit 1,000 handmade items by December 1st and see if we can hit 1,200 by February. Well, we already have over 1,000 items.
2: And then so easily pull that strand through the loop. Easy, right?
3: Like that?
4: Knitting has meant the world to me in order to give something warm to the homeless. To be able to give that to someone in need and make them warm, I sometimes weep, you know, as I'm wrapping a scarf around someone's neck. And, you know, letting them pick out a hat that they like the colors, and it makes them feel so much better about themselves. And it just makes them feel like someone cares.
6: And so this actually translates into this, which is, you know, quite a beautiful pattern.
0: We also do with Be the Change. Norma had reached out a couple months ago, and with all of the things going on right now with immigration, so we decided to make heart bracelets. We're all wearing them today. We've made over 800 of them. When the raids took place in Mississippi, we did send 200 bracelets. So we're going to take the rest of them to the Texas border and just show these individuals that are crossing the border that people love them in this country, that we care about how they're treated.
2: This is fiber that was spun, and then I plied 2 strands together. So now this is yarn that's ready to knit with.
0: You can make clothes. You can make hearts for a child that's come across the border. You can make something for the homeless. It's just very gratifying being able to take this craft and love and giving back and just doing it for the love and the fun of it. And it just brings people together in such a positive way.
10: Up next.
7: I was initially introduced to cystic fibrosis when my little cousin Harper was born with it. And it was around the same time that I was going into the NFL and playing football. So I figured if I have a platform, I want to give back and help.
10: And later.
12: We pretty much just bring kids that might otherwise be doing other things in the street or hanging out, make sure they're safe every Friday night.
13: Nothing brings people together like a great meal. And at Bite Size, communities coming together around food is what we're all about. Join us as we take you around to some of the best and most unique restaurants around the country. You'll meet the people behind some of the best eats in town and hear the stories behind the meals.
8: Here's my father, Paco Lopez.
13: See some of the craziest dishes they have to offer.
9: We are eating 30 feet of pasta.
13: And meet some of the customers taking on their challenges. Let us add a little flavor to your day at Bite Size. What is true kindness? How can we help our neighbors in need? Maybe it's as simple as a smile or a hug.
5: All sorts of emotions.
8: Yeah.
13: All Good is about finding everyday people doing good in their communities.
14: So they come here and they can get their food, personal items, everything.
13: Reaching out.
15: The community has a good heart. I didn't think they would have helped me like this.
13: And putting other people first.
16: It takes them back to who they were when they weren't homeless.
13: Even on a tough day, we're here for you on All Good. The extraordinary bond we have with our pets is unlike any other. Here on Pet Project, we consider our furry friends members of the family, and we know you do, too. So we're introducing you to some of the most amazing pets we've met.
17: This is a duck I keep seeing everywhere.
13: The owners who go above and beyond to help them out.
18: I could tell it was love at first sight.
13: And the stories of resilient pets that inspire us all.
19: You see having Popeye Wheelie on camera.
13: So give yourself a treat and join us on Pet Project.
20: Hey, guy. How's it going?
21: I've been to rodeos when I was younger where they wouldn't let me compete being openly gay. I've been beat up more than one time. I kept going to the rodeo, but at some point you get tired of being pushed around. And so when the gay rodeo came about, I jumped on it immediately.
30: So a lot of the guys here seem to have nicknames. Why is that?
21: In our everyday life, some of us still have to be closeted. I compete under Jameson Cole as an assumed name. 2 years ago, I lost a job because a parent at the school that I taught at complained that I was gay. Many of the states where we're from, Arkansas, Texas, Oklahoma, you can still be let go for being gay.
30: What do you say to the folks who used to push you around when you'd come to the events? What do you want them to know when they see you now?
21: I'd like them to know I'm a cowboy just like they are. And look at me now. I'm successful. I'm happy. I have a family of competitors. And I still get to do what I love no matter how much they wanted me not to.
10: We're back on All Good. Up next.
31: Do you want to put this on? There you go.
32: You feel it?
33: Yeah.
34: Hey, Rachel, what's up?
33: Hey, Colton. Hey, I wanted to let you know I got some information this morning about a family that's near you that has a boy who has cystic fibrosis. He's 4 years old. They recently got information from the utility that they may lose power for days at a time because of the fires. This boy has to do his airway clearance treatment a couple times a day. And it's one of those units that plugs into the wall.
34: What can we do to help them?
7: I was initially introduced to cystic fibrosis when my little cousin Harper was born with it. And it was around the same time that I was going into the NFL and playing football. So I figured if I have a platform, I want to give back and help out. Cystic fibrosis affects 30,000 people in America and 70,000 people worldwide. So today we are actually giving the Allen family a brand new vest.
35: I remember first getting the call and I was on the phone. I was holding my baby and I was looking down at my baby and I was like, this kid? You look at him now and he just looks like a toddler. You look at him then and he just looked like a skinny baby.
36: So this is an AFLO vest, and with this vest, you don't have to be plugged into a wall anymore. So you charge it, has battery in it,
34: and you could wear it and do your vest treatment wherever you want.
36: Where's the first place you're going to do your treatment at?
33: Dancing.
36: Dancing?
33: Yeah.
36: That sounds pretty fun to me.
33: Dancing in my vest.
36: Yeah.
7: I've been doing this all across the nation, so the Douglas family was one of the very first families that I met. A young boy named Buster was the recipient here in California. And it's special for me to bring them because, in a way, it's a full circle.
37: Growing up it was kind of like I was in a different universe than all the regular kids. It's a disease that as you age, it gets a little worse. It gets deeper into the disease. You do have to keep a distance because you do want to have contact with them. You do want to have a conversation and try to give them a little bit more hope that there is things that you can do. It's not over for you. I knew that I had it for a reason. We all get dealt different cards in life, but I knew that I got those cards for a certain reason. It's to help people. It's my purpose.
7: I'm thankful to live in a country and be in a position in my life where if people reach out for help, I can help them.
38: Legacy Foundation's going above and beyond for the families themselves and making the patients with CF feel special.
39: I wrote out a suicide note
0: I had a very specific exactly how my life was going to end. I remember crying to myself in the car. This lady just out of nowhere just walks toward my car, and she knocks on my window, and she hands me this cross with a bracelet with a cross on the end of it, and she says, "You need to have this." And she turned around and walked away. Right at that moment, that happened, and that's when I clutched that, and I just cried, screamed out like a madman in a car. Like, I'm screaming out to God, "If you're there, do something." My father's business is an outreach that we started in the city of Zion. We pretty much just bring kids that might otherwise be doing other things in the street or hanging out, make sure they're safe every Friday night.
1: This is a place where everybody, all the kids, can get to a safe place, you know, stay out of trouble.
0: We open the door as soon as they get out of school. We let them play basketball or play video games. Then we break them and we make sure everybody eats. And then we break down and call it halftime, which is the main thing that we do here. It's the main reason. We have a lesson every week.
2: Each and every one of you young men and young women in here have a choice.
0: We don't turn kids away. These aren't just the good kids. We have somewhere to go for even the kids that are low and even kids that don't think anybody cares. We will show them that love.
3: Every kid out here needs somebody to look up to and matters the person.
0: A lot of them don't know that it's a cop that's actually running this. So a lot of them come, they won't even shake my hand when they get here. So it's my goal by the end of the night, they're giving me a hug.
4: He's one of the greatest people I know because he's a police officer and he's been through hard times, but God help him.
0: Let's pray, guys. We're taught to not be vulnerable. From the minute you become a cop, you don't be vulnerable. But I like to break that stereotype.
3: He changed his life around, and he made me want to change my life around, and he put a smile on everybody's face in here.
0: Mostly we're made up of fatherless kids, and I didn't realize I was going to become the adopted father of hundreds of kids, but it's what I live for.
5: Matt is one of the coolest people in the world. He's like a dad to me. Really, he's just always there for us. I mean, he doesn't have to be, and he chooses to be.
0: These are all my babies. And I feel like I'm the luckiest human being on the face of this earth when I realize what I was at and what the Lord has brought me to and what is still in front of us. I don't even know what to say sometimes. I gotta pinch myself. These kids are so wonderful. And I'll do this until my last breath on earth. I'll never stop doing this.
10: More Good is coming right up.
6: I've been cutting kids' hair for like the last 15 years. If I notice a kid probably don't have the time or the money to get their hair cut, I will cut their hair.
13: Nothing brings people together like a great meal. And at Bite Size, communities coming together around food is what we're all about. Join us as we take you around to some of the best and most unique restaurants around the country. You'll meet the people behind some of the best eats in town and hear the stories behind the meals.
8: This is my father, Paco Lopez.
13: See some of the craziest dishes they have to offer.
9: We are eating 30 feet of pasta.
13: And meet some of the customers taking on their challenges. Let us add a little flavor to your day at Bite Size. What is true kindness? How can we help our neighbors in need? Maybe it's as simple as a smile or a hug.
11: All sorts of emotions.
12: Yeah.
13: All Good is about finding everyday people doing good in their communities.
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13: Reaching out.
15: The community has a good heart. I didn't think they would have helped me like this.
13: And putting other people first.
16: It takes them back to who they were when they weren't homeless.
13: Even on a tough day, we're here for you on All Good. The extraordinary bond we have with our pets is unlike any other. Here on Pet Project, we consider our furry friends members of the family, and we know you do too. So we're introducing you to some of the most amazing pets we've met.
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22: 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To the sausages. To the best worst you've ever had. We just wrapped Strahan and Sarah for the week, and one of my favorite things to do is to head out to my go-to spot, which is Worst Bar in Jersey City. Craving it already.
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0: We're back on All Good.
1: You guys are doing an amazing job. And guess what? I expect a lot from you guys. You're my building leaders, correct?
2: Yes, sir.
1: I'm proud of you guys, man. Who watching the games this weekend? Losing the playoff. In my eyes, all our students are leaders. This is the time to allow me to groom better leaders, building their character and shaping relationships. Three words I say to you guys all the time. I love you.
2: I know.
1: Outside of my duties of doing classroom observations, walkthroughs, meeting with parents, I usually cut hair probably once a week. Whatever else it takes for us to build a strong community here at Warner. It's able for me not to be Dr. Newton, but to be new and be a mentor to my students. We just, you know, shoot the powwow, have conversations, and talk about things in life. Anybody doing anything exciting for the weekend?
3: It's an experience to see Dr. Newton as our principal doing this to help the youth in this community. He likes for everybody to look good. He motivates us to do better.
1: So now my next question is, right, if you guys go to college, what would you take up in college?
4: I think I might be a lawyer.
5: When I grow up, I want to be a principal just like Dr. Newton. I want to get a good education. I'm going to set up a barber shop, too.
6: It's opportunities for them to see us outside of our suit and ties as not just professionals, but people that they can aspire to be. You know, we don't have enough black males in education, so maybe we're aspiring them to get an education. Just really changing the dynamic and the perspective of how they may see the world.
1: And that's the goal, man. I want to give you guys great options so y'all can make decisions, man. Because if you don't make good decisions, you know, it's going to hurt you. I don't want to see none of you guys hurt, man. I've been cutting the kids' hair for like the last 15 years. If I notice a kid probably don't have the time or the money to get their hair cut, I would cut their hair. You know, once I became the principal here at Warner, I wanted to have my own barbershop setting where I can bring the kids down, build relationships, use that time to have conversations on top of them reading books, on top of me cutting their hair.
6: I think it's also fitting that within the black community, within in urban communities, the role that barbershops tend to play in our lives. You know, it's an opportunity to engage in storytelling, fellowship, and so why not pay it forward and actually create an environment right now for our young men here at Warner Elementary.
1: I always say that to you guys every day about how you are to put energy into positive things in life. That's being a leader. And that's what I expect from you guys 10 and 15 years from now, okay? I'm proud of you guys, man. I'm real proud of you guys. You guys just gotta keep up the good work, and you know, we'll still have our conversations here. Absolutely.
0: Do you know someone who's doing good for others? Let us know on social media, and you just might see their story on All Good.
7: Walk down any street in America and take a moment to listen to the locals. They know the way.
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14: Here's your next date night idea in New York City. 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
15: It's basically an emotional workout.
13: From hidden gems to wild surprises, I'm all about soaking in every vibe and every bite. Whether it's finding creative things to do, inhaling in epic dishes, or getting those Insta-worthy food pics. Guilty. My goal as a storyteller is to celebrate the journeys of the incredible people who make it happen. So today, we are diving headfirst into the exciting world of Korean fine dining in New York City. And let me tell you, it is a feast for the senses.
16: Oh my God, I'm going to inhale this. This is so good. I like the pickled.
17: This flavor comes and the girl next comes, you know.
13: Hold on to your taste buds, because the Korean fine dining scene in New York City is leveling up. A fresh wave of Korean-American chefs are dropping their own unique style into the traditionally white-dominated culinary landscape. And you're not even ready, because their creations are out of this world.
18: I also trained like a savory cook, like savory chef. I can utilize both sides, like, you know, technique, and there's no border for me to create a dish.
17: No border. That's his personality. Yeah.

0: Okay.
1: Buckle up and get ready to embark on a journey that's as delectable as it is delightful. We're about to jump into a world of flavors, stories, and experiences that will definitely leave you craving more. As an actor and performer who grew up in the vibrant streets of Hong Kong, I've spent the past 7.5 years immersing myself in the bustling energy of New York City. Along the way, I discovered how much I love storytelling on social media on top of the stage and screen. The impact of social media? Whew, I've seen it firsthand how it can change people's lives. I am always on the hunt for the latest and greatest this city has to offer, from stores that are going to steal your heart to self-care gems to trendy pop-ups, and yes, even grocery stores that are just waiting to be explored. So what's on the menu today? I am teaming up with writer Nadia Cho to chat about the fine dining scene with none other than Michelin-starred chef Jiho Kim. But first, I need to ask Nadia about her new cookbook on a key Korean ingredient, jang. If you're not familiar, jang is made from fermented soybeans and often used as seasoning.
2: Right off the bat, let's just get into it. I know you are a food producer.
3: Uh-huh.
2: How did you get into this really niche industry, and what do you love most about it?
3: I got the job as a reporter for Korean TV. That's how I get into the media. And then I look at what is the best, most promising Korean culture in United States. I found the food. It's kind of decades ago, I started to promote Korean food in United States. At the time, only they know kimchi, but no one knows really interested in really Korean food. I start pitching the famous chef, let's go to Korea, and then I produce several shows like Park Chan-young and Anthony Bourdain, and then I produce Netflix on Chef Table.
2: I just keeps getting drawn to this cookbook right
3: here. Yes, my baby.
2: We need to talk about it. So this is your new cookbook that you just came out with?
3: Yes.
2: Can you tell us a little bit the story behind how the idea came into fruition and what jang is?
3: Jang is Korean fermented sauce every Asian other culture has. Jang is really kind of core essence, understand not just the flavor itself in culture-wise. We have a recipe. It's not just Korean dishes. You can apply gochujang to the barbecue, doenjang crumble, you know, it's a kind of gochujang chocolate, the pasta, pizza,
2: yeah.
3: You know, so it's pretty much if you have this jang you're in a pantry, so you can apply a lot of different, your own, you know, cuisine to introduce Korean food to American audience is more deeper knowledge about the culture, value, that's the jang.
2: I really love the idea that there's almost like a spirituality emotion behind the word jang. It's so beautiful, like there's so much heart and so much soul, you know, as it says right here, the soul of Korean cooking. We actually have a similar word in Chinese. I'm Chinese, I'm from Hong Kong, so in Cantonese it's jang, and
3: jang.
2: Yeah, yes, and in Mandarin it's jiang.
3: Cool
2: to see like the similarity between languages too here.
3: Of course, the core of a Korean food in jang, but it's kind of, we want to show them how you apply your own thing, you know, your own cuisine. It doesn't matter Italian, French, or Thai, you know, even Chinese. So jang itself, if you understand this jang in the beginning chapter, you can apply all many different cuisine. I think that jang become more global. So I want to really give them a lot of flexibility. Give them the little, your own space, you can play with it.
2: You know, the peak of the pandemic, I was so affected by the negative stigmas surrounding specifically Chinatown and, you know, Asians in New York City that it motivated me to express myself through social media.
4: Flex bowl of noodles that I think taste divine.
2: So I started posting a lot of videos about, you know, the restaurants and then kind of sharing the hearts of these small business owners. And I still struggle to this day with a lot of the stereotypes and stigmas that surround Asian food in general. You know, like how it's smelly, it doesn't look aesthetically pleasing, you know, sometimes it's just kind of like thrown together. And another one that I really struggle with is the association with mom and pop hole in the walls, where if it's a little bit run down, you know, the association automatically is that it's dirty or that it's not hygienic. Like, do you resonate with that?
0: We should all be staying active. And here on Pumped, we show you all the different ways members of your community are keeping in shape. Meet people who can make a gym wherever they go.
5: You can literally make anything and everything yours.
0: Proving that age is just a number.
6: How old are you?
5: 80.
0: And challenging what we think is possible.
7: Get up, baby. Get up. That's what I love.
8: I can't breathe.
0: So put on your sweats and join us to get pumped. The extraordinary bond we have with our pets is unlike any other. Here on Pet Project, we consider our furry friends members of the family, and we know you do, too. So we're introducing you to some of the most amazing pets we've met.
9: This is a duck I keep seeing everywhere.
0: The owners who go above and beyond to help them out.
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0: 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This country is full of unusual places to see and amazing things to do. But only the locals really know where to go. On My Go-To, we discover some of the strangest...
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0: 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Nothing brings people together like a great meal. And at Bite Size, communities coming together around food is what we're all about. Join us as we take you around to some of the best and most unique restaurants around the country. You'll meet the people behind some of the best eats in town and hear the stories behind the meals.
14: Here's my father, Paco Lopez.
0: See some of the craziest dishes they have to offer.
15: We are eating 30 feet of pasta.
0: And meet some of the customers taking on their challenges. Let us add a little flavor to your day at Bite Size.
3: Oh, yeah, absolutely, absolutely. Yeah. You know, still, in Asian community, is still the minor in the United States, to be honest. And then, you know, even New York is kind of heaven compared to other states, you know. They kind of much more open to Asian community and culture. A lot of Asian population and the flavor-wise. Mm-hmm. But still, they're out of New York, out of L.A., still never, you know, don't know what's going on, you know, in the Asia or Asian foods. I think that's why I love, it's not just Korean, it's Asian. I love have kind of pursued the kind of finding the flavor and culture, even though we are minor. I think always I talk to the Korean American, you need to know your identity, originality, and I cannot force them to be proud of it, but if you really know your identity or your culture, you're gonna love it, you're gonna be proud of it. The Westerner who knows Korean food, oh, I have a friend in high school or college, you know, have a Korean friend, and then he gave me a chance to really, that's why I love Korean food. I want to work with a lot of kind of the kids, give them the chance to know Korean food and
16: like
3: Korean
16: embrace
3: culture.
16: Their culture.
3: Yeah.
17: This reminds me of this video that I recently saw, and it was like, what do you pack to school? And do you know what I'm talking about?
18: Yeah! What's in my lunchbox? Peace. Foil and seaweed so I can make this Korean food called kimbap.
17: Kimbap, it was so...
3: I love that, Emily. So
17: wholesome. And I'm just like, yes, that is your culture. Be proud of it. You know, this is your identity. Like,
3: but you know what? 10 years ago, at the time, only they know California at all, the Japanese, you know, but they kind of discussing the black seaweed. So that's why, you know, they make the California, you know, instead of the black, you know, color. So, and then, oh, I don't want to bring this kimbap to lunchbox. Kids really, friends really make fun of me, you know. Yeah. But right now, I'm making kimbap and for, you know, lunchbox. Oh, I'm so happy, you know.
17: How, you know, in the recent years, there's been such a huge increase in global popularity of South Korean pop culture in the United States. Mm-hmm. Is there a Korean phrase for that? K-wave?
3: Yeah, we call it Hallyu.
17: Do you think that has affected the Korean food scene in New York City?
3: Of course.
17: And how would you like say it has affected it?
3: Culture is not consumed as just one independent factor. All the really interact each other. You know, of course, you know, BTS eat fried chicken on their YouTube and people go crazy, you know, go to the K, you know, Korean fried chicken, Korean barbecue, of course. And then look at the, you know, Parasite movie. They eat jjajangmyeon with, you know, Kobe beef. And then it become, you know, everyone, what is jjajangmyeon? Even though jjajangmyeon, I'm not sure it's I don't know if it's Chinese or Korean, but it's, so of course on all different component really support each other, become the really big the wave to the American audience.
2: And speaking of open-mindedness, you have introduced us to this amazing restaurant today. Uh-huh. We're at Jumak Banjum.
3: Jumak Banjum, yes.
2: Banjum,
3: yes.
2: In Koreatown.
3: Yeah, yes.
2: And it is a mixture between Korean and Chinese food with executed with some French techniques.
3: Correct.
2: Why did you choose this restaurant? What drew you towards it?
3: First of all, great chef. And then I think this Jumak Banjum was a kind of game changer in 32nd Street because, you know, even though a decade ago, you know, there's no, only 32nd Street kind of all first immigrant generation run the Korean restaurant, more targeting just Korean tourists or, you know, Korean immigrant. So when he opened this restaurant, I believe is really, really risky because this area is not considered as kind of really going to go to fine dining, you know, area. But when he opened this restaurant with his really, you know, great background, you know, he made the 32nd Street make more accessible and then kind of New Yorker, not Korean, we can come to this area. And they totally changed this, you know, street vibe. And then right now, look at a lot of, you know, second generation and opening more cool, hip, you know, trendy restaurant in 32nd Street. So I'm so proud of his courage because I know it was not easy for him to open this restaurant in this area. So that's why, even though you Chinese, so it's perfect here, you know.
6: We should all be staying active. And here on Pumped, we show you all the different ways members of your community are keeping in shape. Meet people who can make a gym wherever they go.
5: You can literally make anything and everything yours.
6: Proving that age is just a number.
8: How old are you?
5: 80.
6: And challenging what we think is possible.
7: Get up, baby. Get up. That's what I love.
14: I can't breathe.
6: So put on your sweats and join us to get pumped. The extraordinary bond we have with our pets is unlike any other. 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So we're introducing you to some of the most amazing pets we've met.
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6: 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Learn how these artists make some of the most bizarre...
16: Hi, I'm Diana Wood, the crazy power wash artist.
6: Resourceful...
19: Everything around me inspires me.
6: And unique artwork from communities around the country. When you meet the people behind the art, you get to appreciate every stroke of genius.
20: When I surf, I don't want to come back on land. It's quite nice to be on the ocean and kind of weightless and feeling the energy of the ocean. When I come back on land and I change out, I feel a bit more disabled. But when I'm out on the water, it really makes me feel alive and, you know, intense.
21: We went out with Dan. We watched, you know, surfing with him and having fun. We were looking at how he was actually surfing. And we said, you know what? We're going to be able to help him take his surfing to a whole nother level.
20: We started collaborating about how could we make a custom surfboard that would work to fit my unique center of gravity, my unique body shape.
21: We've learned so much. That's not just helping Dan, but it's helping every single one of the veterans that we serve.
20: I think we've really hit the nail on the head with this latest design right here.
2: Yeah, I'm so excited. So in Chinese culture, before we eat, it's very popular to kind of just yell, Sikfala, you know, that basically translates to let's eat, right? Yeah. Let's eat with happiness and celebration. Mm-hmm. Is there something similar in Korean culture?
3: In Korean, the kids or, you know, appreciate, thank you for mommy to giving this food. So 잘 먹겠습니다 is kind of really, thank you chef, thank you mommy who cooked for us, you know, 잘 먹겠습니다.
2: Yeah, I love that. Food is a story, you know,
3: yes.
2: Food is love.
3: Love.
2: Food is love.
3: Love, yes.
2: Man, I think talking about food is my love language. Let's step into the world of Chef Ji-ho Kim, a pioneering force in the realm of Korean-American fine dining.
1: His culinary prowess knows no bounds. And his Michelin-starred restaurant, Jumak Bancheom, nestled in the heart of K-Town Manhattan, speaks volumes about his boundary-pushing take on Korean cuisine.
8: Food has to be the, you know, detail. Detail doesn't mean only like a presentation. So detail means like cooking, precise cooking. So from the guests, open the door, sit down, open the menu, and then get the food, and then leave. Like, we need to see the old, like, spectrum as, like, all, like, details there.
1: Nadia, do you want to dig in? So, like, my mouth is watering as I'm looking at your food.
3: Wow, look at that. I say really, it's really your, I think it's your signature dishes because it shows your back.

0: the flavor ingredient. I think it's beautiful.
1: Yeah, it's so beautiful. I'm like, oh, should I touch it?
2: Please.
1: Yeah. Okay.
0: With hands?
2: So, with hands? Yeah.
1: I like the pickled.
2: Yeah.
3: So, you know, when I was a pastry chef at the Modern, I used to make a lot of twills, like fruit-based. So this is one of the techniques I'm using. And then this dried gochujang, yeah.
0: Oh my God, I love it. What a brilliant idea, you know?
1: I love how different everything is. Like, it has a very distinct character. It's, you know, it's like, wow.
0: But the name is banh mi, it's Vietnamese.
3: Yeah.
1: Very important.
3: The banh mi, actually, there's a little story. This is not really like classic, like a Vietnamese banh mi, but the bread, actually, when I was a baker, I used to make the banh mi bread. So this bread actually is for the banh mi bread, like banh mi sandwich, but we make a little different version, twist a little bit, you know, like New York City has a lot of different cultures combined. Tail side, yes.
1: Okay. Yeah. Tail side.
3: And then there's also a little bit of custard inside, in the eclair as well.
1: Oh my God, I'm gonna inhale this. This is so good.
0: Your background pastry chefs, really, what is the big difference from other chefs?
3: I also trained like a savory cook, like savory chefs, a long time ago, and then I transferred to pastry, and then since then, like my career was a pastry chef. So now I have a both sides, like, so I can utilize both sides, like, you know, technique, and there's no border for me to create a dish.
0: No border. That's his personality.
1: Yeah. Yeah, Nadia was saying that it's so important for, I mean, the food is a reflection of, like, your heart, you know, like, whatever you pour in, like, in the kitchen and making it, like, it shows up in your food. So, yeah, I actually find your journey really inspiring.
3: Oh,
1: so, I know that everything is self-learned. Am I correct?
3: Correct. Yeah.
1: Okay, so I know you also started out in a restaurant in Boston to pay the bills, and you had no aspirations to be a chef at the time?
3: Correct.
1: So what was the aha moment? You know, when did you know you're like, oh, I want to be a chef. I want to have my own.
0: What happened to you?
3: What happened to me?
1: When did you gain the superpowers?
3: So actually, like, I wasn't really like inspired any like being like a chef when I was in Boston. But I started working in the restaurant, like, you know, but that time I needed a little bit more extra money. So any place they pay me more, then I changed, like, you know, I changed the job, like, to the new places. But every time when I go to like a little bit higher, the standard, or the, like, a scale restaurant, then they require more. So the first time myself dined at the Daniel restaurant, that was a 2006.
0: Wow.
3: Like 2006. I believe that time Daniel Bluth was like 3 Michelin star restaurant. And then I went to the restaurant by myself. And then I had a dinner like myself. And then that's the time I see that, oh, this is the fine dining. You know, I'm from Korea, so we're not really familiar with the fine dining. But the first time my fine dining experience made me like a big change. And then since then, like, oh, you know what? Yes, this is what I want to do. So, like, you know, I see all the detail in the restaurant, and then this is I want to be the part of the team, like this kind of like a show.
4: Nothing brings people together like a great meal. And at Bite Size, communities coming together around food is what we're all about. Join us as we take you around to some of the best and most unique restaurants around the country. You'll meet the people behind some of the best eats in town and hear the stories behind the meals.
5: This is my father, Paco Lopez.
4: See some of the craziest dishes they have to offer.
6: We are eating 30 feet of pasta.
4: And meet some of the customers taking on their challenges. Let us add a little flavor to your day at Bite Size. What is true kindness? How can we help our neighbors in need? Maybe it's as simple as a smile or a hug.
7: All sorts of emotions.
8: Yeah.
4: All Good is about finding everyday people doing good in their communities.
9: So they come here and they can get their food, personal items, everything.
4: Reaching out.
10: The community has a good heart. I didn't think they would have helped me like this.
4: And putting other people first.
11: It takes them back to who they were when they weren't homeless.
4: Even on a tough day, we're here for you on All Good. The extraordinary bond we have with our pets is unlike any other. 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So we're introducing you to some of the most amazing pets we've met.
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4: The owners who go above and beyond to help them out.
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4: And the stories of resilient pets that inspire us all.
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15: What do you say to guys who think, hey, beer, this is our domain, when you have a boss like Carol?
17: Oh, it's totally a girl's world, too. There's enough room for everyone.
18: Yeah.
19: This tastes like a cozy blanket wrapped around me on a very cold day. Like, it tastes, it has that level of comfort. You know what I mean? Mm. I love how different everything is. Like, it's like, oh, it's a bit unexpected. You know, I just had this. It's a little bit sweeter. And then, like, now I'm like, oh, this is like hearty, hearty food. Yeah.
18: The sauce is very interesting.
3: Yeah, it's curry, yeah.
19: The curry.
3: Yeah. The noodle is made with a sourdough, like a bread. So actually, that's another like pastry background. So I used to make the sourdough bread for the bread service, but I make into the noodle and serving with a comté, with a black bean sauce, with a little scallop.
18: Is it a typical black sauce, really, or you change?
3: Yeah, so we incorporate the chunjang, which is like black bean sauce, incorporated with comté cheese and a little bit of butter, like a brown butter, and a little bit of egg yolk, still like give the little umami as well. And then these two dish, which is also we call brioche mandu. So brioche is a well-known French bread, which is like very egg-based bread. We make into the dumpling wrapper and then filled with a lobster, serving with a lobster with a little bit curry. And then the middle here to do this is first you have a 20 days dry aged duck breast with a sunchuk cheesecake. With a little bit of duck too, whipped duck fat. There's a little bit of whipped duck fat, the white dollop, that's whipped duck fat. So we render duck fat and then we make into the chantilly cream. Scallop is from the ocean, so I want to highlight the scallop where it comes from. It's like the pebbles, you know, like white pebbles kind of represent like a scallop. Little like a rock, like from the ocean, little pebbles from there, and then kind of like, you know, kind of natural, like a dish plating. These pebbles actually made with dashi, like a little, like a bonito, like kombu, yeah, seasoned, and so you can taste the ocean.
19: Chef, like, what does Korean American food mean to you?
3: American cuisine is like, I would say, like a renaissance. The food is coming to this country and then regenerate and then it's going back to like a own authentic cuisine. So like Korea, you know, we never had like a fine dining cold style meal, Korean like a good dinner. We call it like a hansang, which means like food is all come together. We just like arrange the whole like an entire table and then we eat it. And 15 years ago, like people, some of the chefs, Korean chefs, they started doing the cold meal, which is like, it's different. Now, this culture back to Korea, so there's a lot of restaurants actually serve the Korean food, like not hansang, as a cold meal, you know. And also here, the America, there's such a, like a lot of like ingredient food, like everything you can get, and then that is make a good harmony. And then, oh, we never thought about like you know, this ingredient can be this kind of food. America is like a really melting pot, which is like open to the like a the all kind of different ideas, the different like a culture. So American create a new generation of food and then bring back to the
19: But creating food is an experience, so it's so beautiful. So like where everyone is inspired by something and to create their own version and to tell their own story. For someone who might not, you know, be very comfortable with cooking, how would you advise them to start? Like, how did you kind of start? What did you look into? What resources do you have?
3: To pick the right, like, kind of connection, you yourself and that cooking. So, like, am I excited, like, cooking for someone or cook, even the cooking myself, you need to be excited first. If you're not excited about, like, cooking, then even you are serving for yourself, but then means that you're not going to enjoy the cooking. You know, energy to get like excited every day, and then you can be at the kitchen, and then you will work with your energy.
19: Motivation, you know, to being like, oh, I want to eat this, so I'm going to learn how to make this. So it's like more of like a, you know, from beginning to end, and you get excited about it, and you would want to eat it. I love that.
0: Genuine, you know, if a chef love the ingredient, and then you can be creative, you know. Otherwise, they're all fake. You know,
19: although Chumak Banjum is taking a breather at the moment, don't worry. Chef Kim is on a mission to bring his culinary masterpiece back to life later this year. And trust me, the comeback is going to be worth waiting for.
3: Possibly, if there's something like it goes well, then I wish I can open more restaurants. And then also, I want to be the kind of...
19: Later this year. And trust me, the comeback is going to be worth waiting for.
3: Possibly, if there's something like it goes well, then I wish I can open more restaurants. And then also, I want to be the kind of... inspiration for the my like next generation chefs, you know. I want to share the like all my experience, what I learned, what I failed, what I success, you know, like you know, the food and service and everything. I want to share my team, the people who I grow, and then I want to see them like their growth.
19: Oh, I'm so full and happy. That meal is seriously like no other. Oh, make sure to check out Dolbar as well. It's another brainchild of Chef Kim. And if you love this episode, make sure to stay tuned because we are just getting started. I am so excited to explore the city of dreams with you. Yes! See you in New York!
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25: Check this out. We have a bar in a church.
29: The team behind Port Richmond's Gall & Company expanded in December.
25: It's just a cool, old-school building. Like, the architecture is amazing. Everybody walks in for the first time, like, stops and is like, whoa.
29: They opened the original malt house in 2016, but outgrew that space and found this former Methodist Episcopal church four blocks away.
30: To keep it in the neighborhood, keep the building alive. It's open every day now.
29: They found reclaimed church pews for seating.
25: From St. Laurentius, which was a church in Fishtown that they were demolishing.
29: And built a 60-seat bar.
30: The bar itself is pretty much the size of the old building that we had. Yeah.
29: There is a private room for parties or games.
25: Oh, that's it.
29: And the basement is a German-style beer hall.
25: We call it Gall Hall down here. The bands play here, and then you see the Gall Warhol graffiti piece in the background.
29: The building dates back to 1892.
25: It's pretty cool to have a building from the 1800s.
29: It survived a fire in the early 1900s.
25: The char on the beam, you can still see where the fire was from 1905.
29: And now it is home to the restaurant's signature sandwich, the Wit or Witowski.
1: We make the kielbasa in-house, and we caramelize it on the grill here.
29: It's a kielbasa cheesesteak.
1: That's the destination sandwich right here.
25: Port Richmond is the Polish capital of Philadelphia. We took Philadelphia's sandwich, the cheesesteak, and married it with the culture of Polish and kielbasa.
29: The menu features fall-off-the-bone wings and a smash burger.
25: We took vegetables and made them as unhealthy as you possibly can.
29: There's fried cauliflower smothered in a choice of wing sauces, or indulge in the fried Brussels sprouts.
25: We know food. Jimmy grew up in the catering business since he was 12 years old, and I like to eat. So let's bring food that tastes good to the neighborhood of Port Richmond.
29: The larger space provides more opportunities to entertain.
25: Open mic comedy night in the basement every Wednesday night. We do live music.
29: And in salvaging the old church, they're restoring its historical mission as a gathering spot.
25: Port Richmond didn't have a space like this where, like, the whole neighborhood can come and hang out.
29: It's not their only restoration project.
25: Our mission is to bring back the old school pizza parlor.
29: Joseph's Pizza Parlor has been a Fox Chase staple since the 1960s. But it fell on hard times until the Gall & Company team took over in 2022.
1: We grew up around here. Feels good to be bringing it back.
29: They spent months perfecting their own dough recipe.
25: Making good pizza is really hard. Your dough is kind of like what separates you from the other pizza places.
29: Their recipe takes 2 days to ferment.
1: You get that light crispiness with the bubbles.
29: The Popeye is finished with a house-made garlic olive oil.
25: It has sauteed spinach, so we named it after the guy who eats the most spinach, Popeye.
29: The Queen Bee has pepperoni, dollops of ricotta, and grana padano cheese.
1: Mike's hot honey on top of this Queen Bee here.
25: We wanted to first and foremost master the art of pizza.
29: Then they stretched the menu.
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1: It's USDA prime beef.
25: That's like steakhouse quality beef. American slices on the bottom and then a sauce on top.
29: There's a built-in bar.
25: This would be crazy to rebuild nowadays.
29: Specialty drinks include the strawberry rose sangria and an espresso martini.
25: See how it settles like a Guinness?
29: A double-sided fireplace and stained glass ceiling accentuate the setting.
25: So when you change the light bulbs here, it's like a two-hour task.
29: And the back room hasn't changed since Matt Yek was a kid.
25: When I was young, 6, 7, 8 years old, all of our soccer parties and baseball parties were in that back room.
29: They hope saving the old Joseph's Pizza Parlor creates new memories in Fox Chase.
1: Loving the crust.
25: I grew up in this neighborhood. We were like, dude, we got to do something. Like, we got to keep Joseph's Pizza Parlor like it is and bring good pizza back to the neighborhood.
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6: People really do support and believe in farm to table. 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
5: We have 120 acres. This is the house. I grew up here. The 1755 house. This property used to be part of the Durham Iron Works. During the Revolutionary War, this was part of the effort to make cannonballs. Washington, we know he went through Kentersville. We know he was here. It's cool. It became a farm in 1806, and it's been a farm ever since. This was the original barn they built around the late 1700s. The new barn.
6: That's the brewery. Oh, smells great.
5: This is the fermentation area.
6: Back in the day, it was a goat barn.
5: This was the milking room for the goats. That's from the original milking system. It was a bomatic. I was just a kid running around going, what are you doing, Dad? Oh, he's building a huge barn. He built the place, and he really didn't want to lose it. When we came up with an idea to save it, he was definitely all for it. Being a farm anytime now is just hard to make any kind of money. We have a lot of farms around here that are just not making it and they're going up for sale. Never be a farm again. When they passed the laws in 2015 that let you more easily start a brewery, it kind of saved us. kind of an epitome of our life. You get two small kids and you got no cash. And it ties into the goat barn. A little play on history. We try to tie some of our names into that with the different beers.
6: Where the Delaware am I IPA?
5: We have a spring-fed well, so it's nice, clean, definitely no chemicals.
8: You have to have good quality water or else you're not going to have good quality beer.
6: Growing it, brewing it, only right here.
5: This is Beerbarian. It's a sati. It comes from a 1,000-year-old Viking recipe. Apparently the Vikings did not have hops, so they used juniper instead of hops.
6: And they all come from the farm. Cheers.
5: We opened up the New Hope Tap Room in August of 2017. So we had 18 taps there. In the middle of the pandemic, we got the brilliant idea to take on an 8,000 square foot restaurant. We have 26 on tap right now at the Warrington location.
6: It's barbecue.
5: We built a 22-foot stage, so we call it Beer, Bands, and Barbecue. We've grown well over 1 million pounds of barley over the years. Yeah. I think it's pretty cool.
6: Save the family farm. That's the goal.
5: It's unique. It's challenging. It's got its moments.
6: We got the skills. We got the passion. We love it.
22: They have live music 5 nights a week at the Warrington Tap House.
9: 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Now to an old Rittenhouse Square movie theater turned into a new space to watch just about anything.
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12: Oysters, clams, king crab, shrimp.
10: The property, just 2 blocks from Rittenhouse Square, was in disrepair before the Bankroll team took over.
12: Empty for definitely a couple decades at least.
10: But the bones of the Art Deco Theater from the 1920s were a perfect fit.
12: You just don't see places with this level of grandeur anymore. We left a lot of the pieces in place and built them into the way the design flowed.
10: And guests visiting for a view of the property's new look are reminiscing about the past.
12: The most common things people tell me is what movie they saw when they were a kid, when they were here. It's really funny.
22: Yeah, great place to watch the Phillies, the NBA playoffs, or even the NFL draft.
13: Yeah, shameless plug. 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

0: Walk down any street in America and take a moment to listen to the locals. 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
10: The graphics on the item celebrate diversity, highlighting unsung heroes of color.
11: Different trailblazers, pioneers that have paved the way for us.
10: Like the Black inventor who patented the first three-way traffic signal.
11: We call it traffic, but it's actually inspired by Garrett Morgan.
10: Founders Rowena and Tayo Vista are longtime friends.
11: Born and raised in Ethiopia, elementary, high school, and then we both came to college here.
10: The duo started Kaba Baby after noticing a lack of images that look like them on kids' clothing.
11: We simply said, why don't we create clothes that have cartoons your little girl can grow up looking at and relate to?
10: They say the design inspires parents as well.
11: There's a slogan we use, the pieces might be for the children, but the story's for the whole family.
10: Each item comes with an information card about the pioneering person.
11: Something that your kids can read and play with and keep as a souvenir.
10: You can see Dr. Shirley Ann Jackson, the first African-American woman to earn a doctorate from MIT.
11: She has also worked as a chair for the U.S. Nuclear Regulatory Commission.
10: Althea Gibson is also featured.
11: One of the first world champions in tennis.
10: From trailblazers and train technology to web animation, your baby can be coddled in figures of excellence.
11: Pioneers and innovators that have made a positive impact on our world.
10: Their focus on sustainability is as much about the personal as it is about business.
11: We love the world as much as we love our kids, and it's important we're leaving this world intact for the next generation.
6: If you send the founders a figure that has inspired you, they just might bring your legacy to life on a future design.
12: Come on in.
7: We'll take you to the tiny house of happiness when we come right back.
6: But first, here's another FYI for you.
10: Artist Omar Benaventura has an exhibition called Field of View at the Da Vinci Art Alliance in Queen Village, with works created by recycled wood and upcycled bamboo.
13: I get wood pallets, I get wood from construction areas, and also from like furniture that are like broken. I just like reclaim them.
10: To stain the wood different colors, he uses all natural ingredients.
13: This is turmeric. When you apply it to wood, it stains it instantly. This is black walnut. This was a can of beets that I blended.
10: His art is inspired by his memories of growing up in the Philippines.
13: This piece is called Abotanao, which means a horizon in the Filipino dialect.
10: Another piece depicts the giant sliding windows that serve to cool his grandma's house.
13: This piece is called Bungkos, which translates to a bouquet. It's a love letter to my grandparents and to my family.
0: Art can inspire, uplift, and give us a whole new perspective on things. On Stroke of Genius, we find creativity from all over the country and take you inside the minds of their brilliant creators. Learn how these artists make some of the most bizarre...
14: Hi, I'm Diana Wood, the crazy power wash artist.
0: Resourceful...
15: Everything around me is funny.
0: And unique artwork from communities around the country. When you meet the people behind the art, you get to appreciate every stroke of genius. Ever walk by a really long food line and think, those people are crazy?
16: Wait 2 hours and 20 minutes to get here.
0: Why would anyone stand hours on their feet before they can sit down to eat?
17: This is the best thing I've ever had.
0: Worth the Wait takes you to the front of America's longest lines to answer one question. Is it worth the wait? From a massive 7-pound burrito to a slice of pie that has locals going crazy, we'll let you know what's worth it and what's not. This is Worth the Wait. This country is full of unusual places to see and amazing things to do. But only the locals really know where to go. On My Go-To, we discover some of the strangest...
18: This is a brain of a gorilla.
0: ...most secret...
14: I am taking you inside one of my favorite places in the world.
0: ...and spectacular spots you can visit in cities across America. Join us to find the places locals love on My Go-To. Nothing brings people together like a great meal. And at Bite Size, communities coming together around food is what we're all about. Join us as we take you around to some of the best and most unique restaurants around the country. You'll meet the people behind some of the best eats in town and hear the stories behind the meals.
19: Here's my father, Paco Lopez.
0: See some of the craziest dishes they have to offer.
20: We are eating 30 feet of pasta.
0: And meet some of the customers taking on their challenges. Let us add a little flavor to your day at Bite Size. What is true kindness? How can we help our neighbors in need? Maybe it's as simple as a smile or a hug.
21: All sorts of emotions.
22: Yeah.
0: All Good is about finding everyday people doing good in their communities.
23: So they come here and they can get their food, personal items, everything.
0: Reaching out.
24: The community has a good heart. I didn't think they would have helped me like this.
0: And putting other people first.
25: It takes them back to who they were when they weren't homeless.
0: Even on a tough day, we're here for you on All Good.
7: Welcome back to FYI Philly and the blooming grounds of the Horticulture Center here in Fairmount Park.
6: That's right. Most of the trees here were planted in 1926, a gift from Japan to mark 150 years of American independence.
7: And as we celebrate Earth Day, we head to Germantown's Aubrey Arboretum,
6: home to a new Airbnb called the Tiny House of Happiness.
26: You ready to take the tour?
27: Maybe okay. We get to take the tour of the Tiny House of Happiness.
26: The Tiny House of Happiness is a short-term tiny house rental. It's kind of a self-guided retreat for folks to really learn and sense a truer, more sustainable version of themselves. When people stay here, they get a workbook. They get to practice these habits of happiness and then learn how to embed them back into their daily lives when they go back home. There are 6 different activities in the workbook that we know lead to happiness. Consistently, one of the first things people say when they come into the tiny house is, I can't believe how spacious this feels. This is a fold-down table.
27: And it's like workspace plus eating space.
26: It's 283 square feet.
1: Oh, it's so cozy.
26: I think one of the most unique parts of the home is our incinerating toilet.
1: How does this work?
26: It works kind of the same way as a standard flush, and then it uses heat to turn waste into ash. So then you just have to empty the ash about once a week. So I've been studying the science of well-being really for the last 8 or 9 years, and just decided to start this business as a way to teach people what the science of happiness says.
1: His tiny house of happiness is amazing. Can I just move in?
26: Hi, I'm Danny Torrance, the founder of the Tiny House of Happiness. We're located in the Aubrey Arboretum, which is a nonprofit arboretum here in Philadelphia that has over 56 acres of just natural land.
1: With the birds chirping, the blue sky today, the daffodils right outside the window, it adds to the entire experience.
26: The house was built by Liberation Tiny Homes. They are a company based in Lancaster, Pennsylvania. They're very skilled craftsmen and use high quality materials, sustainable materials, to really focus on building the natural world kind of into our environments. There's a window on every side of the tiny house, so it gets a ton of natural sunlight.
1: And then up here you get the view of the rest of the arboretum.
26: Every corner of the tiny house has been designed to meet some purpose. It has a full kitchen.
1: This is great.
26: It has a full refrigerator and freezer, and then we have a full-size oven here.
1: And there's a gratitude wall.
26: If we notice the things that we're grateful for every day, that leads to lasting happiness. Let's write something on the gratitude wall.
1: Okay.
26: We've all received messaging that our happiness is just on the other end of that next purchase. We know from our research that our stuff doesn't lead to lasting happiness.
1: You should go see it. It's just so well done.
26: We've stocked the tiny house of happiness to have everything that you'll need when you're staying there to practice these activities that lead to well-being. So we have a full weight set, yoga mats. We have meditation cushions. This is a really peaceful place to be able to do that. I like to call this the shelf actualization. You book a stay here just like you would any other Airbnb. We do have a 2-night minimum to give folks enough time to go through the workbook and to get the full experience. We made a decision not to have Wi-Fi at the tiny house. Our hope is that people are able to swap out their screen time for green time, really connecting to yourself, to your community and other people, and connecting to the natural world. Those are sustainable pathways to live a happier, more meaningful life. So come on in. My hope is that by staying here, they'll learn things that they can practically do in their day-to-day life to increase their happiness.
6: Aubrey Arboretum is celebrating Earth Day with tree plantings, a concert, a sunset picnic, and fun activities throughout the day.
2: If you'd like to plant some trees, join in the fun, or rent the tiny house of happiness, you can find all those links at 6abc.com/FYI.
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2: But first, here's another FYI for you.
4: Here we have a yellow flowering magnolia.
2: Paul Meyer is the author of a new book called Philadelphia Trees.
4: I guess you could say I know a thing or two about trees after having worked at the Morris Arboretum for 43 years.
2: He's the retired executive director of the Arboretum, and the pocket-sized book, he hopes, will become a walker's staple.
4: The idea is that people will carry it around when they're walking through the neighborhood, and if they encounter a tree they don't know, that they can easily look it up. This tree's been growing here for over 100 years.
2: The book is available in most major bookstores. Meyer says the ultimate goal is to generate greater interest in the urban forest.
4: One of our objectives is to encourage people to plant more trees so that we continue to provide a canopy for the city of Philadelphia.
5: Art can inspire, uplift, and give us a whole new perspective on things. On Stroke of Genius, we find creativity from all over the country and take you inside the minds of their brilliant creators. Learn how these artists make some of the most bizarre...
8: Hi, I'm Diana Wood, the crazy power wash artist.
5: Resourceful...
15: Everything around me inspires me.
5: And unique artwork from communities around the country. When you meet the people behind the art, you get to appreciate every stroke of genius. Ever walk by a really long food line and think, those people are crazy?
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5: Worth the Wait takes you to the front of America's longest lines to answer one question. Is it worth the wait? From a massive 7-pound burrito to a slice of pie that has locals going crazy, we'll let you know what's worth it and what's not. This is Worth the Wait. This country is full of unusual places to see and amazing things to do. But only the locals really know where to go. On My Go-To, we discover some of the strangest...
9: This is a brain of a gorilla.
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2: 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And who knows them better than the locals? On My Go-To, we head on down the side streets to find the beloved places you won't want to miss. 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On Stroke of Genius, we find creativity from all over the country. 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
3: 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Mm-hmm.
4: 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Have a great week, everyone, and enjoy Earth Day.
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9: It's really awesome.
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17: One, two.
1: This is Localish L.A.
17: I've been coming to Agua Caliente for years. We have a great partnership together. I'm here every single month. I was even here on the weekend. So they were a natural fit for them to be the very

0: first casino to get the slot machine in California here. They have it all three properties. Gaming Arts, who created the game, they reached out to me and said, we know you love our Pop and Pays brand. How would you like working on the sequel to the game? And I said, absolutely. I worked with them on every aspect, to the images, to the music that was inside of it, and the features on the game as well.
1: Rude.
0: What I think is really cool about our machine is that you don't have to be a fan of my YouTube and Facebook channels. You don't even have to know who I am. You can still really enjoy the game. The bonus on our game is so good that, like, you don't really get a bad bonus. Here he goes. Nice. This career that I have, it never used to be a career. The path just got created for me as I went along. I had no plans of making this a job. And this kind of just fell into my lap as I started gambling and posted some videos for fun. So, yeah, I've enjoyed the ride. It's been amazing. You know, we're traveling all over the country now, and this being our home base with three properties is definitely our go-to spot.
2: I cook recipes that I find on gravestones. I travel to them, and I try to bring them their recipe and just have a bite and think about the person. You don't have to have been some important person or had the fanciest job. For some people, like, their legacy is they, like, cooked for their families and had something that all their family traditions were built around. And so their legacy is literally, like, through food. I didn't think that much about, like, death or legacy before this project. I was interning at a cemetery, and I learned about all the different ways that people chose to be memorialized through that experience. And I learned about this woman named Naomi Odessa Miller Dawson, who has a recipe on her gravestone. And it's beautiful. It's like an open book. And it was the ingredients to her spritz cookies. And so I cooked it. I put it on TikTok. And my world kind of exploded from there. So I had started an account that sort of documents the different ways people choose to be memorialized. All of them were very different, but they all loved food as, like, their connector. But some people also just, food was important to them, and they wanted a celebration of food on their memorial stone. Personally, one of my favorite graves here in Hollywood Forever Cemetery in Los Angeles is the gravestone of Jonathan Gold, who was a prolific food writer. You know, of all of the things that you choose to, like, put onto a memorial, for him, tacos forever was the thing he went with, and I'm obsessed with that.
3: The landscaping has defined Dodger Stadium since it opened in 1962, really celebrating the landscape that defines this part of Southern California.
4: Dodger Stadium is the only professional sports facility that we're aware of that is also an accredited botanic garden. It's the most visited stadium in the world, but people are really focused on getting from the auto gate to their seat. But if you're observant on your way in, you'll see all sorts of fun species.
5: Guardians of the Ravine. So this is where the day starts.
3: One of the things that we love so much about this ballpark is that the surroundings are just so picturesque. There is no other ballpark in America that has a public park that wraps it. And Chaz and his landscape team have really worked hard to bring that park-like setting into the property.
5: So the common yucca is very large, green, has a fast growth rate, requires very little water, zero fertilizer. It's a winner for us.
4: Part of the reason for having so many species is because we went through the Botanic Garden Conservation International's accreditation process. A botanic garden means you are a living collection of plants. That's a living museum.
5: One of the requirements is you need to have plants labeled. So on the top, we have a scientific name, and we have a common name.
4: The most well-known piece of grass in Los Angeles, West Coast, maybe in the United States, is Dodger Stadium's pristine baseball field. We're not that crew. We're the landscape crew. So we are basically everything but the baseball field on the exterior of the stadium.
6: Se corta y se tira.
4: There's a lot of people that have noticed the plant material and then reach out and say, hey, we've noticed all these cool changes. And that means a lot to us. And it's really cool to be with the baseball field on the exterior of the stadium.
6: Se corta y se tira.
4: There's a lot of people that have noticed the plant material and then reach out and say, hey, we've noticed all these cool changes. And that means a lot to us. And it's really cool to be part of that.
7: As soon as you step outside in the outdoor part of the venue, you get a sense of escapism.
8: We have the best views you can have in Santa Monica. You can see the Santa Monica Pier right there. You can see all the sunset here, all the beach, the ocean. So it's the best place to be.
7: The building and the rooftop we're sitting on is a historic Art Deco building. So in those times, there's a place called the Coconut Club. People are dressed up and fancy, and they put coconut trees inside of a dining room and kind of create a lively atmosphere. So the Coco Club is meant to play off those Art Deco bones and be a fun place for locals, tourists, and anyone else.
8: We decided to come in and see how this place looks like. It's like amazing. It's the best place to be in Santa Monica to have a great cocktail.
7: Let's suggest the Coconut Killer. It's kind of a play on a pina colada. And the Desperado, which is a tequila-focused drink. All the drinks are delicious. It's a nice soft breeze. You're at the high level of the palm trees on Ocean Avenue and stretches all the way from Malibu down to LAX.
1: The first time that I came, actually came for the sunset, and I didn't know that I was gonna see these views, and I was like, wow.
9: I think it is pretty cool because it takes that blank canvas and lets people express themselves in a way that anybody can see it. There's no rules to it.
10: This is actually pretty neat and pretty cool because you can see the nature, the canyon, but then also like the graffiti with the scenery, the mountains in the back.
11: We sat down for like a while and just kind of took in the environment. It's so pretty.
9: It's a beautiful drive, and the hike in is really easy. I am entertaining my family. They're in from out of town, and I wanted to bring them up here to kind of see all of LA, the valley, downtown, the South Bay, everything. So you have stairways, which like it was used for something, for where it is and the positioning and the structure. It looks like an old fire lookout or something.
10: She's leaving back to Florida soon, so I was like, you know, she needs to have something to remember LA. Like, we saw that on Instagram. It just put a Topanga overlook, and then it brought me to this section right here. And then from here, there's a sign that says, like, Vista Point. Yeah, you have to go up this, like, fire lane entrance.
11: I feel like the hike is very easy. I just, like, I wanted to, like, take a moment to myself and just really enjoy the view. And then afterwards, we took photos.
9: You can get away from the people and the city. It's really inspiring and beautiful, and you get a sense of perspective.
12: There is nothing like a county fair. We bring community tight to have fun and enjoy the food, enjoy the rides, and enjoy the animals.
13: We provide all of the animals here at the Big Red Barn. It's an amazing experience.
14: We love everything that the fair stands for. You know, the diversity of LA County and all the vendors that are here.
15: Looking at people's faces when they see the new concoctions that we create is just the best ever.
12: Welcome to Fairplex, home of the Los Angeles County Fair. County fairs are a bit of Americana. You know, when you think about a county fair, apple pie, Chevys, Ford Mustangs, county fair is up there in that list. It's a great example of how we bring community together.
15: The new item, the hot honey funnel cake chicken sandwich, basically, we are replacing the bun with funnel cakes. Savory and sweet to a whole nother level.
16: I have to have the turkey leg. That's my thing. Turkey leg is number one, so we're doing that.
17: Right behind us is actually the train ride. We're here coming back on a yearly basis, enjoying our time.
13: This is a place you can come and see the way agriculture really happens. Just around the corner from us is the pig races. It's a blast.
14: We love it. I've been coming to the fair since I was a kid. And, you know, now as an adult, I get to come to the concerts. And we get to spoil the family with food and all the rides.
12: We got roller skating here this year. We have the Greg concerts, the concert series, 12 nights. We have an exhibit called Low and Slow. Once again, representing the culture of LA County, we're constantly rotating our programming. So you need to come more than one time to the LA County Fair.
18: 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Learn how these artists make some of the most bizarre...
19: Hi, I'm Diana Wood, the crazy power wash artist.
18: Resourceful...
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18: And unique artwork from communities around the country. When you meet the people behind the art, you get to appreciate every stroke of genius. Ever walk by a really long food line and think, those people are crazy?
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18: Why would anyone stand hours on their feet before they can sit down to eat?
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18: Worth the Wait takes you to the front of America's longest lines to answer one question. Is it worth the wait? From a massive 7-pound burrito to a slice of pie that has locals going crazy, we'll let you know what's worth it and what's not. This is Worth the Wait. This country is full of unusual places to see and amazing things to do. But only the locals really know where to go. On My Go-To, we discover some of the strangest...
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25: Today, we're really excited. We are celebrating May the 4th, so Star Wars Day at Children's Hospital Los Angeles. Children's Hospital Los Angeles is so fortunate to be able to partner with Disney, Starlight, and be able to bring these really exciting events for our patients and families. Our patients are coming down. Most excitingly, Bo-Katan's here.
26: How are you?
25: Yeah.
27: Starlight Children's Foundation is all about delivering happiness to hospitalized kids all across the country. When a child is faced with a serious illness and hospitalization, there's uncertainty and there's stress, and that's why Starlight exists, to deliver happiness.
25: I think it's nice to be able to take a break from the day of being in the hospital.
28: This is my mom, Martha.
25: It's not every day that you get to actually meet a Mandalorian. Our parents are probably more excited than our patients, if that's possible. But yeah, just to really bring these high quality events and experiences for our patient families is, I don't know, it's a true joy, and we're really grateful.
27: Starlight has an amazing collaboration with Lucasfilms and Star Wars. We've produced these amazing Starlight hospital gowns with characters on them. And when a child puts on a hospital gown, it's one of the most stressful moments for them and the family. And this is all about transforming those moments for the kids.
25: Children's Hospital Los Angeles is so grateful for the partnership with Disney. Disney has such an incredible way of bringing magic anywhere they go, but especially in the hospital setting. And their ability for storytelling and imagination has a really significant impact on our patients and can really, really increase the quality of care that they're providing and their coping and just their overall healthcare experience. So we just feel really grateful. You can't get this every day, obviously, and to really be able to celebrate it so close to Star Wars Day is a really cool thing.
29: For a Family Guy fan, this is going to be their stomping grounds. We wanted people able to come in here, live through the eyes of the Griffin family, but through this mini golf setting.
30: Everywhere you are is like an immersive experience. They have a ton of Easter egg moments for the show. If you're a big fan, you'll be able to walk around and see. It's absolutely incredible.
29: So for us, the fact that Family Guy is moving in on its 22nd season just shows the staying power of it. I think fans just clamor for something in real life. The Family Guy experience is three different parts. One, it's Giggity Golf, which is a 9-hole mini golf experience that walks you through a day in the Peter Griffin shoes. The second is the Drunken Clam, which is the perfect recreation of the bar from the show that just has really fun cocktails named after people and experiences in the show. And third is the Eat My Junk food truck, which is playing ode to when Peter Griffin created his own food truck. We brought that to life through a theme menu and actual food truck.
30: I've been watching Family Guy forever. Absolutely love it. The experience is super cool. Not only the golf, but they have the Drunken Clam, which is awesome because you feel like you're in the real life bar. I mean, just recreating all of these scenes, it's absolutely incredible.
29: The popularity in pop-ups has really grown over the last few years, you know, but really leaning in towards TV and movie IPs. You know, we personally, Bucket Listers, have done the Golden Girls Kitchen, the Santa Clauses experience in New York. So it is growing, and it's really fun to be a part of it. You're going to see all these different fan moments. Almost every nook and cranny is covered here with even little Easter egg moments we don't want to talk about. We want the fans, the true fans, to walk over and say, oh, man, they didn't miss anything.
18: Nothing brings people together like a great meal. And at Bite Size, communities coming together around food is what we're all about. Join us as we take you around to some of the best and most unique restaurants around the country. You'll meet the people behind some of the best eats in town and hear the stories behind the meals.
1: Here's my father, Paco Lopez.
18: See some of the craziest dishes they have to offer.
24: We are eating 30 feet of pasta.
18: And meet some of the customers taking on their challenges. Let us add a little flavor to your day at Bite Size. What is true kindness? How can we help our neighbors in need? Maybe it's as simple as a smile or a hug.
2: All sorts of emotions.
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18: All Good is about finding everyday people doing good in their communities.
4: So they come here and they can get their food, personal items, everything.
18: Reaching out.
5: The community has a good heart. I didn't think they would have helped me like this.
18: And putting other people first.
6: It takes them back to who they were when they weren't homeless.
18: Even on a tough day, we're here for you on All Good. The extraordinary bond we have with our pets is unlike any other. Here on Pet Project, we consider our furry friends members of the family, and we know you do, too. So we're introducing you to some of the most amazing pets we've met.
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18: And the stories of resilient pets that inspire us all.
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28: 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Just about everyone lives in the same building.
31: Really unique. 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
32: Everybody works together. I mean, as a community, yes, I love it down here.
33: I was born in Taiwan, then we decided to come up to see a different world.
34: It's a totally different world here, huh?
31: We're not a homogenous group. We've got our Filipinos, we've got our Samoans, you got your white, you've got natives here. Instead of whatever else, you know, is causing strife, you know, causing controversy, we have to get along here.
35: People from all walks of life have ended up here in Whittier. And here we are, together.
36: Everyone knows who Robert Downey Jr. is. To say, hey, you own Iron Man's car, I mean, it's just so badass.
37: You get to win a one-off car that belonged to Robert Downey Jr. I mean, these are his personal cars.
36: That Mercedes was his mother's. What's more awesome than that?
37: Robert really is a visionary, you know, and the initial conversation I had with him about modifying the cars is he said, I want to modify it in an eco-friendly way. And then I want to sell it to fund my charity and do a big sweepstake. So that's why we're here today, and we have these six great cars behind me.
36: If I was to win any of those cars, I'm pretty sure that everyone would stop me to ask, what is this? And I feel like it's just so awesome that he's giving away these cars. And he's not just giving it away, but he's all this money goes to charity for a greener planet.
37: Two of the cars, one has a vegan leather interior, one has a mushroom leather interior. The carpet is made from recycled plastic bottles. Three of them have electric motors. Two have modern internal combustion motors. And the third one is converted to a biodiesel. The El Camino, having the electric powered bikes, the rad bikes, they're being powered by a solar panel on top of the roof of the car. The VW has a rollout electric grill that's powered by a solar panel on top of that.
38: It was done very tastefully to still like pay homage to the originality of the cars. The classic Corvette, I could totally see myself cruising in that one for sure, but I honestly would take any of them. These cars are mind-blowingly beautiful.
39: The Olympic opened in 1925, and it was L.A.'s answer to Madison Square Garden. It's a unique L.A. story, and it resonates with generations of Angelenos.
40: This is history. These are legends. So this lets people know they used to box here. They came out of here.
41: The Olympic Auditorium is the history of boxing, not just here in California, but throughout the United States. It was something that we were proud of. You know, that's ours. That's the Olympic Auditorium.
39: The exhibition and the documentary both sort of tell the story of the Olympic and how it fits within LA history. The Olympic was designed for a city that was growing, rapidly. Its name is the Olympic because it was housed the boxing and wrestling and weightlifting for the 1932 Olympics. It was a place where people from all over the city, they came. It was sort of the beating heart in the center of the city. The Olympic was where everyone from, you know, the Three Stooges to Buster Keaton, but later Rocky movies were shot at the Olympic Auditorium. Raging Bull was shot at the Olympic Auditorium. This story was important for all of LA, but it particularly had a resonance for Mexican and Mexican-American people.
41: It was sad that they closed it down because it was part of history. It was part of our culture growing up. It was like being family. You loved it. You know, if you loved boxing, there was no other place to go but there.
40: This is amazing. I mean, the best of the best fought there. Roberto Duran was there, world champion. So you hear about these people from around the world. Muhammad Ali, I mean, everybody knows Muhammad Ali.
39: It became a repository for so many important memories for people, and that's why I think the story resonates to this day.
0: Why don't you be my little good love charm?
1: We've been wanting to go to Memphis for a while, and I was like, hey, let's go to Memphis in L.A. Why not?
2: When you go to Graceland, you're able to walk through the living room, but at the pop-up, you have the chance to actually sit on the furniture, interact with it. So it gives people that chance to take their fandom to a whole nother level. We wanted to bring a little taste of the city of blues, soul, and rock and roll to the City of Angels. It's called the Love Me Bartender Pop-Up, and it's a play on one of Elvis' songs, Love Me Tender. We've got Stax music playing, Elvis music playing. We've got the Bill Street sign inside of this pop-up, as well as a recreation of Elvis' famed Jungle Room, which is inside of Graceland. And, of course, some standing Elvis's Elvi, if you will, that people can take pictures next to in several eras of his career.
3: It's amazing. He crossed all borders. Elvis and his history. The moves that Elvis was laying down, I've never seen an artist do that.
1: Over the years, you know, you love him. And I remember the Hawaii concert as a kid with my dad. It's like one of my fondest memories.
2: In addition to the soul food and barbecue that we've brought along with us here, we have collaborated with Truly LA to come up with 4 signature Memphis and Elvis-themed cocktails.
9: I've been listening to Elvis ever since I was a little girl. My mom was a big fan growing up with Elvis, and so was my grandmother. Kind of nice seeing a little bit of Memphis out here in L.A.
18: Nothing brings people together like a great meal. And at Bite Size, communities coming together around food is what we're all about. 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You'll meet the people behind some of the best eats in town and hear the stories behind the meals.
11: This is my father, Paco Lopez.
18: See some of the craziest dishes they have to offer.
12: We are eating 30 feet of pasta.
18: And meet some of the customers taking on their challenges. 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What is true kindness? How can we help our neighbors in need? Maybe it's as simple as a smile or a hug.
13: All sorts of emotions.
14: Yeah.
18: All Good is about finding everyday people doing good in their communities.
4: So they come here and they can get their food, personal items, everything.
18: Reaching out.
5: The community has a good heart. I didn't think they would have helped me like this.
18: And putting other people first.
6: It takes them back to who they were when they weren't homeless.
18: Even on a tough day, we're here for you on All Good. 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So we're introducing you to some of the most amazing pets we've met.
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15: You don't want to skip anything on this. To the sausages. To the best worst you've ever had. We just wrapped Strahan and Sarah for the week, and one of my favorite things to do is to head out to my go-to spot, which is Worst Bar in Jersey City. Craving it already. Heading to get my sausage on. Some days we make a whole day out of hiking from Brooklyn to Jersey City. Just to eat the food. Charlie, don't hold up the group. It's about a 30-minute hike
13: for a day of goodness.
14: We got our house bratwurst, and then moving over to this tray, we have the halal cart, deli currywurst.
13: This is my ducktail I've been raving about. You could never get through all the amazing food that is in this city from every culture and part of the world. If you want to try it, it's somewhere here in New York City, and you never have to leave.

0: Bing just means bread in Chinese. So, you know, this is, it's similar to that of like flatbread or pita. Is probably what it's closest like mirrored to. It essentially became like the backbone of the menu.
1: What do you have planned for us tonight? Oh my God, this is amazing.
2: This is a good, I think, way to understand this restaurant.
0: When myself, Jude, Dave Chang were, you know, R&D for the menu, this was supposed to be like a one dish. Hey, we had one piece being on the menu and that was it. And the more and more we were R&Ding, it's like, oh, this would be a really cool dip. This would be a really cool dip. It kind of just turned into a whole section. So in my head, it's like, what a great way to kind of start off your meal. It's kind of like, you know, it was just a bread and butter service to start. But it turned into like, hey, we can like expound on this bread, butter and ham, chickpea dip, ricotta, chili and honey. It just kind of turned into this whole section, had a kind of a mind of its own, so to speak, as far as the R&D process. And eventually just became like the backbone of our menu. So we'll kind of just go dip by dip. This is a French salted butter or demi-sel and buckwheat honey. Ricotta is actually Jude's baby. You know, we had a bunch of chili crisp left over. You know, that was kind of like, hey, what's really great with chili crunch that's maybe not normal? We thought ricotta cheese, whipped ricotta cheese in this case. So this is our eggplant dip. Here we have, we call it our pine nut gremolata, but it's a mixture of pine nuts, parsley, chive, pomegranate molasses, and rice wine vinegar. I think we have one more. So this chickpea dip was actually first done at Momofuku Co. So this has chickpeas, a little sesame oil, lemon juice, olive oil, and miso itself, right? We upped it up a notch just on our end with sardines. So we'll finish this dish off with lemon zest and breadcrumbs.
1: Oh my gosh.
3: This is incredible.
2: You can do whatever you want, you know, so.
4: I got a DM on Instagram from a student that was walking through campus that just failed their first exam, looked up, saw our merch line. And she was like, I felt like I belonged. I bought multiple items, went to the library, studied, and aced the test the next time. Skaters Unidos is the first ever collegiate Latino merch line. We really pride ourselves in being able to create educational, mentorship, and sponsorship experiences between our generations. To me, Skaters Unidos meets comunidad and pride. Vamos, Skaters! Skaters Unidos is a nonprofit that connects one generation of Latino Gators to the next. What drove me to build the Skaters Unidos brand is actually out of a pandemic story. This was something that I woke up one day and I was like, I've always wanted to start my own scholarship. I got a full ride to US. I wanted to pay it pa'lante to the next generation. The Latino representation in the collegiate world is growing. A lot of universities are becoming Hispanic-serving institutes. The future is Latino. I think there's something really beautiful about what you decide to rep, what's on your chest that's closest to your heart. And for me, that was being a Latino Gator. It's a culture within a culture.
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6: If you compare the DNA of every human being on the planet, you'll learn that we are 99.99% the same. 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I'm Michael Koenigs, and this is More in Common, a show where I travel the country looking for stories about what brings us together. 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
5: Live like a local with Localish. Hey, Bay Area. It's time to share some amazing stories and feel good. We could all use some inspiration right now, and you've come to the right place. This show is all about good food, good people, and good living. On today's show, a whimsical brunch that delights. 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But first, wine and dance come together for the ultimate show.
3: Savor After Hours is kind of reimagining the wine tasting experience. We have magic, we have illusion. As the guests of our show, you're going to be seated in round tables. You're going to be part of the show. And to me, that's really the exciting part.
7: It's an amazing opportunity for us to continue our craft and carry on with what we've been doing with live performances.
3: And we can't wait to put on a show.
7: We can't wait to put on the show, first and foremost. But I think the fact that it's a wine tasting experience, we wanted it to be birthed in a place like Napa for that particular reason.
8: And then around the neck.
9: And shabam.
8: Bam.
9: There you go.
3: Tell us your experience.
10: I have experience watching You're Dancing with the Stars.
3: Okay, great.
10: I have experience in high school productions.
8: I danced in college, but only freshman year on the drill team.
10: Wait, can you hit a drill beat?
8: Oh, yes. Can we hit this?
3: Hey.
8: Can we hit it?
3: Hey.
8: You can absolutely hit it.
3: Hey.
8: And walk.
3: Hey, let's go.
7: We are in the Bay Area talking about incredible opportunity that Val and I have is to present a show called Savor After Hours. We're bringing it to Jam Cellars Ballroom in downtown Napa. I think wine in general just connects a lot of people. We want to give it a new take on the art of wine presentation.
3: We want to celebrate the Napa Valley culture and the culture of wine and obviously everything that comes with it. We love the Bay Area, Northern California, so it's wonderful to be here all throughout the summer. You will be served four different wines, and each one comes with a whole cabaret performance kind of immersing you into the flavors of that wine and of that performance.
7: We love breaking the wall between the performer and the audience. We've always done it. I think that we had a great transitioning from television back to live performances on the biggest scale, and we value that relationship a lot. And so live audience is always an incredible opportunity. It's a beautiful experience.
3: We do a lot of partner dancing. And,
10: yes.
3: And today we'll show you like a little salsa combo.
8: Okay.
3: I will be demonstrating which part?
11: The girl part, obviously.
3: Okay, well, I got you.
11: You look at me like from underneath the there. How are you going to demonstrate the guy part?
10: Wow! And so I begin.
3: You know what? I don't discriminate my parents.
7: Our parents made us love each other. They kept telling us that when they die, we'll only have each other. And for little tiny creatures that we were back then, 6 years apart,
3: it left an impact.
7: Oh my God! I really have to love him. And then, little did I know, I didn't have to love him all the time. I could have not liked him sometimes, you know. But here we are.
3: It is a huge honor to work alongside this man. We bring out, I think, a lot of great qualities in each other, especially on stage. Outside of stage, it's a pleasure, right, to have an excuse to spend so much time with your brother and obviously one of my best friends, my best friend. But professionally, I think more importantly, it's an incredible honor to share the stage with him because he's a wonderful artist and a great dancer, great performer. And he brings out a lot of great qualities in me as a performer. So I'm looking forward to that. And also what's exciting is, especially dance and ballroom dance, which we specialize in, I've always referred to as kind of the jazz of the dance genre. And wine tasting is a sophisticated form as well. And so bringing those two experiences and making it accessible to all people, not just the elites. It's a room that's going to be filled with, you know, everyday folks that might know us from the show, might not otherwise go to Napa and enjoy those high-end experiences. This is a high-end experience brought to you in a very affordable way.
7: This project's been in the works for about 4 years now, and we're very privileged to be here in this position after all the years that we just had. We've been looking forward to it. It's very important as a ticket buyer to know that an artist is also passionate about that job. It's not just a gig.
8: Hey,
12: six, ready? Seven, work.
11: And one.
12: Hey.
11: And two. And three. And
12: to the side. To the side.
11: And one. And two. This is a butt competition. Three.
12: And four, we'll go open
11: back
12: out.
11: And one.
12: Just three.
11: And two.
12: Now and open. Prep.
11: Hey.
12: And.
11: Ta-da.
8: Oh, woo! Nice.
12: Oh, the big bow.
8: Thank you.
11: There you go.
8: Yes. Thank
10: that was
8: you.
10: Awesome. That was amazing.
5: Now it's time to indulge.
8: Great food, great cocktails, great backdrop, and perfect lighting. I mean, who can ask for anything else?
13: You're not going to see this type of food everywhere else, only at Sun and Garden.
14: The creativity within the food and just seeing other plates come out really makes it seem like, oh, I want to try that next time. Oh, what's that? Let me try that as well.
15: Absolutely delicious.
13: The way that I see customer, whenever we give them the happiness, they go outside, they spread out the love and keep coming back with the love. So that is the winning situation.
15: I would definitely recommend this place. I have a list of people I'm going to bring here.
13: Sun Garden will serve you the lovely brunch. Bring friends and family. Make sure you clean up your camera before come. And we will provide you such a fancy, fantastic pictures. And of course, taste good.
15: The flowers pop.
8: Yeah.
15: So you feel like a beautiful flower being in here.
13: Me and my wife want to create a home, a place that we want to bring love.
16: Happy birthday to you.
13: The first time people walk in, you see flower, you see color, you see smile, and cheer you up. That is what you need for breakfast.
15: People are happy here. I mean, how can you not be? The place is so cheerful.
13: The good thing about Sun Garden Brunch is we brought like the nature cooking, the original idea of brunch to the plate with a lot of twists. We believe that the first impressions of giving food to the customer is the presentation. It's really fun to see like people enjoy brunch with all kind of cuisine that they can twist on. Bibimbap is really fun to eat. Crispy chicken on skin, moist with the spicy kimchi sauce with the rice. It's phenomenal together. With mimosa, you're gonna say, wow, wow, wow. The most popular dishes is lobster benedict. We use New England lobster, medium size, cut in half, seared until perfect. Wow, phenomenal. We also offer rainbow deep fried fan toast. It is a deep fried fan toast stuffed with mascarpone cheese, crispy outside, moist, soft inside, and we put like an ice cream cone filled up with a lot of cotton candy. And then when we serve to the table, people will say, wow, speechless. We also offer the afternoon tea. This month, we offer the Sweet Blossom afternoon tea set, which is, you know, a sort of sweet, creamy, soury, but the way that we represent is different. We put on the little cards, just like, you know, Alice in Wonderland.
15: It was wonderful. I'm very excited. My friend invited me here for lunch. I've never heard of this place ever. And as you walk in, it's just so unique and such a wonderful little world.
13: The detail behind the scene is to bring color, especially here in Tenderloin. We want to make sure that we win the situation of like, you know, people walking outside, and then once they step inside, they feel safe. They feel like lovely.
14: I felt catered to by the time I walked in the building, the time I sat down. The drink menu is absolutely to die for. The food is absolutely amazing. I just feel really happy here.
15: I would definitely come back, without a doubt. I want to bring my daughters. I want to bring girlfriends to a big little brunch, a boozy brunch. It's just a place where you want to have your camera out and take photos of all the little vignettes that they have everywhere.
13: We built a restaurant to become our home, and I saw a lot of coming back customers, which is make me feel loved. The feedback is always positive. They love what we do. They really appreciate. Keep coming back. Sometimes I even have to tell them, like, stop coming, otherwise you're going to sick of this place.
5: Coming up, pack your bags. This five-star resort is calling your name. We should all be staying active. And here on Pumped, we show you all the different ways members of your community are keeping in shape. Meet people who can make a gym wherever they go.
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19: 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Get up. That's what I love.
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29: Meadowood sits on a 250-acre piece of land right in the heart of the Napa Valley. A wonderful place for rest, contemplation, reflection. Besides it being a special place for me, it has been a special place for, you know, not only locals, but people all over the world. Meadowood has the ability to be a place of solace, to be a place of peace. We have many members and guests who have been coming here for decades, knowing that it's very private, it's very secluded. You can come here and not be bothered and know that you're going to have an unparalleled hospitality experience.
30: You almost wouldn't need to leave property to taste wines or exercise or just wander around and, you know, be on the deck here at Forum and read a book or be lounging around the pool. Forbes Travel Guide is an organization that comes and inspects hotels. You have over 900 standards, and if you achieve 90% of those, you are in the five-star category. We were one of 13 hotels in the world with a triple five stars. Today, we're the only hotel in Northern California that has both five stars for the spa and five stars for the hotel.
29: So my father came to see this property. It was a Sunday afternoon in the late 70s, and it was a little rundown country club that had been built in the early 60s, and he fell in love with the place. He got a call from Robert Mondavi shortly thereafter, and he really had a vision of this being a common ground for the community to bring the best and the brightest critics from around the world to see what we're up to here in the Napa Valley, but for this also to be a stomping ground for the local community and for vintners alike. For me, it's a very special place. Until I was about 13 years old, we lived in a little 1,000-square-foot home at the base of the property. So my brother and I have probably explored and adventured on every nook and cranny of this piece of property.
30: The core of our work every day is to adapt to each person because everyone sees life in a different way. And, you know, depending on how you wake up in the morning, you're in a great mood or a little less. So we try to help our staff try to read, if we can say that, people and understand what they're looking for.
29: For those who want to learn about wine and be close to understanding how wine is made, blended, guests and members alike can come and take classes on all topics surrounding the world of wine, the Napa Valley, other wine growing regions. So Meadowood sits on 250 acres, most of it's forest land, and now we have 36 rooms that provide intimacy and a secluded place to come. And our team is over the moon, excited to welcome guests back to the property. The whole southern portion of the property is vibrant and lush. We have our newly renovated spa.
0: Our menu is very customizable. So we have lots of treatments where we really can take the guest requests and make their own packages. The Treehouse Retreat is actually my favorite suite in the spa. It's a beautiful open air suite. We have a gorgeous hand-hammered copper tub in there. We have a fireplace. So we have some very special soaking treatments that you can book in that space. To me, getting the Forbes 5-star is all about just the level of service. And we absolutely, you know, train religiously for that. And it's just kind of going above and beyond to make sure that our guest experience is you know, unparalleled.
29: Meadowood has been a place of memories since its inception. We have had people's weddings here in the past. We've had children taking their first steps here. I, you know, learned how to swim here. So it is a place of, you know, not only continuing tradition, but beginning traditions within families.
5: 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On Stroke of Genius, we find creativity from all over the country and take you inside the minds of their brilliant creators. Learn how these artists make some of the most bizarre...
24: Hi, I'm Diana Wood, the crazy power wash artist.
5: Resourceful...
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5: And unique artwork from communities around the country. When you meet the people behind the art, you get to appreciate every stroke of genius. Ever walk by a really long food line and think, those people are crazy?
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5: 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Stroke of genius. Ever walk by a really long food line and think, those people are crazy?
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5: Worth the Wait takes you to the front of America's longest lines to answer one question. Is it worth the wait? From a massive 7-pound burrito to a slice of pie that has locals going crazy. We'll let you know what's worth it and what's not. This is Worth the Wait. This country is full of unusual places to see and amazing things to do. But only the locals really know where to go. On My Go-To, we discover some of the strangest...
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7: Today's shopping day. 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I come to the market, I'll pack up hand-picked black farm crates worth of produce and bring it back up to my shop in Sebastopol. I just do the best that I can to offer a product to the world that is good for you, that tastes good, that feels good.
8: You can tell that there's a lot of love that goes into all of the food that they serve.
7: It's not just fashionable food. There is nutrients, there's abundance, there's purpose, and there's intention in our food.
8: We're in a mecca of some of the freshest food that you can get in this country, so she's just bringing it all and cooking it for you and putting it all together, and you just get the best of the best.
9: We love coming up here. Really just a great representation of local flavor from Sonoma. 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Everything's delicious.
7: What people have recognized with my shop is that it is a reflection of what's in season, what's grown with the highest standards, and brought to you across my counter on my patio in Sebastopol. I started off as a kid working for Strauss Family. When I first tasted organic milk, it really knocked my socks off. I started here at the farmer's market 29 years ago with apples. I moved into sandwiches with the farmer's wife 14 years ago, maybe 6 years ago. I opened a shop in Sebastopol. What makes it the best is that it's freshly picked, and the farmer brought it because it was the right time to be picked. I have tomatoes that I'll bring from market that have not seen a refrigerator. It's everything that's in season at the farmer's market right now, roasted up, toasted up, and I'm very unapologetic and forward with my flavors because I do not love to go out and walk away saying, well, that was kind of bland.
8: She puts together all of these crazy flavor combinations that you wouldn't necessarily expect to go together, but the way that they put everything together is just so delicious. I never question the sandwiches that she puts on the menu. I know that whatever I'm going to order is going to be amazing.
7: You know, we live for that moment of, oh, that's the best sandwich that I've ever had. That salad is just, like, magnificent. And I love that. That keeps me going. That fills me. My biggest accomplishment is the love and the respect that I get from my community.
9: Absolutely worth the drive. This is actually one of the first places that we often take people when they come in town to visit. It's just, again, a great representation of everything that Sonoma's got to offer.
5: Coming up, a behind-the-scenes look at a popular workshop that brings creativity to life. We should all be staying active, and here on Pumped, we show you all the different ways members of your community are keeping in shape. Meet people who can make a gym wherever they go.
17: You can literally make anything and everything yours.
5: Proving that age is just a number.
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5: And challenging what we think is possible.
19: Get up, baby! Get up! That's what I love! I can't breathe.
5: So put on your sweats and join us to get pumped. 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Here on Pet Project, we consider our furry friends members of the family, and we know you do, too. 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
10: It is the biggest floating lobster shack in New York City. Our specialty here is going to be our Shelly. It is a 28-inch lobster roll stuffed with some of New England's finest lobster meat.
13: Oh my God,
14: that's amazing.
13: Oh, we got a whole bag of chips on top of that. Icing on the cake. It is delicious, but I feel like this is a meal for like a week. I'm about to...
15: I'm in lobster heaven right now.
10: It's a small piece of paradise. I mean, you come on board and you really feel like you're on a small vacation. We take you for a quick 45-minute cruise down in the Hudson. Before you know it, we're back, and you're welcome to stay on board as long as you please.

0: scenic elements. We've built public art installations. We've made things for collectors or fans that you might see walking around at conventions. Just all over the board where our work's going to show up next. Right now we're doing some scenic elements for a comic book and toy store that's going in here in Petaluma. It's called Ivy's Hideout.
1: I wanted to make it a really cool, fun place to come that's different than other comic book and toy stores that you see today.
0: The idea was if Poison Ivy suddenly took over this room and started growing whatever she wanted all over the place. So we're building a bunch of vines and tree trunks and that sort of thing to sort of theme the space and make it into, you know, her lair. Once we had the plywood shapes and we knew they would fit in place, they were covered with expanding foam. The next step was to shave it down into shapes that were more suggestive of the plants that we're trying to make it look like. Once we've got it smoothed out, the next step will be primer and paint, and that'll be the thing that makes it look real.
1: It is absolutely fantastic. It ties into who the character is and what she does. I think Sean and his team did a really great job expressing that. And it's just, I'm so happy. It's so fantastic.
0: My whole life is really just to be able to do something I enjoy doing with people I enjoy, you know, working with. Got myself at the point now where I've found a really great niche that I can fill, and, you know, there's a rare week that I don't end up laughing to the point of tears with the people that I'm working with. It's, you know, literally the funniest people I know, and then at the end of it, we get to see things on screen or, you know, on stage or wherever that we can be really proud of.
2: 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In the meantime, keep connected on social for more feel-good stories. Art can inspire, uplift, and give us a whole new perspective on things. 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
11: In our freezers, we always have a ton of different combinations. 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Oh, yeah. 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
14: Chocolate surprise.
12: My favorite is the lime Tostitos. 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
11: My favorite frozen banana is the cotton candy. 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
12: Coming in the race, though, is everything but our kitchen sink. It has marshmallows, chocolate chips, Heath bar, pretzels, peanuts,
11: waffle cones. We just keep adding stuff.

0: Rainbow Jimmies.
1: And then we just cover it in chocolate sauce and caramel sauce and marshmallow sauce and peanut butter sauce.
2: Yeah, they're really good.
0: If you had smell-o-vision, you would be in heaven with the sugar smell.
1: People just come in all the time and they say, hey, can we come up with a new topping? And we'll just do it.
2: It's really good. I get this a lot of the times that we come here.
3: It's special made for us.
0: We have evolved to our UFOs, which are banana bread ice cream sandwiches. We make our own banana bread. Everything is all homemade. It is unbelievably fantastic object. That is what UFO stands for. We have traditional, we have Nutella, and we also have peanut butter.
1: We also do frozen pineapple rings. We call them pineapple donuts. We do them up so they kind of look like donuts, but they're just frozen pineapples that we cover in chocolate and put different toppings or drizzles on top of. You would never realize, but a lime-flavored chocolate on top of a pineapple is delicious.
4: Oh, look at that.
1: We just did that. They're really delicious and just a totally different thing from our frozen bananas.
0: This is what makes me happy.
1: We just love making things that people want to enjoy. And if you come here and you give us even just one shot, we'll make sure that you have something memorable.
5: We sell a dish that is very dear to our hearts, Pundak Mamtom. There wasn't at the time anybody really offering this dish. So it was really special to bring a piece of home back to New York, or maybe like a piece of adventure for those who never have traveled to Vietnam and love Vietnamese food, and to have some type of experience that we offered. Hi, I'm Gerald. I am the chef owner of Mam.
6: And it's in Yong. Chef owner of Mam, and also his wife.
5: Mam was born in the middle of the pandemic 2020. We were stuck at home, eating a lot, cooking a lot, and we had an opportunity to take over a friend's restaurant, and we decided to sell a dish that is very dear to our hearts, Pundak Mamtom. There wasn't at the time anybody really offering this dish. We decided to give it a try just for fun. We started off by making everything at home, from the tofu, blood sausage, and we would bring it all here to the shop. Just husband and wife, we would cook all the food, prep all the food, wash all the dishes. We were just doing it for fun, expecting like a couple of tables here and there, and then it just blew up into something that we never imagined. Pundak Mamtom is a northern Vietnamese dish. It was very like country style food of, you have your rice noodle, you have your shrimp paste, and maybe you have some poached pork belly and tofu. And it's just so common to dip that into the shrimp paste. And it slowly grew into something of adding more toppings of like blood sausage or like sticky rice sausage. If I had to choose a dish to represent Mon Viet, like that would be it. And same with all our product, our tofu, blood sausage, anything. We try to have just enough amount. Oh, nice cucumbers today too, huh?
7: Yep.
5: Yeah. Yeah. Super fresh. Meat is really firm, and it makes for a great texture.
8: Gonna let you eat, home.
6: In 2016, I was living in Ho Chi Minh City. He traveled to Vietnam for the first time ever.
5: At that time, I had been cooking Viet food for about 3-4 years, and I just knew that the only way that I would continue to grow and learn more is like actually going to Vietnam.
6: I decided to get an avocado smoothie. She was eating breakfast at a small eatery. So like I came in and said, hey, Koi! Bạn cho con một ly sinh tố bơ in Vietnamese though. And he was so curious, looked back to me and, chị đẹp quá, in Vietnamese. So next day, he met me, hey, have you had avocado chicken? Yes. I said, no, but I don't have time for today. And he like, okay, give me 1 second. And after 5 minutes, he came over, hey, come down to lobby. And I come down to lobby and he brought me an avocado chicken. That's our son name now, avocado.
5: We named our son after Kimber.
6: Kimber, yeah.
5: Kimber. Everything gets made in-house from the tofu. We have a cook that comes at 6 a.m., grinds the soybean, cooks the soy milk, coagulates the tofu. It's about a 5-6 hour process just to make about 50 to 60 pounds of tofu a day. Same with the blood sausage, getting in over 100 pounds of intestines and having somebody clean them. The amount of work that goes into preparing the product and then ultimately composing is a big factor that would separate us from even like the people that are making bún đảo in Vietnam.
6: Many people come here, even Vietnamese, they really appreciate it because they also see how hard it is to present bún đảo mắm tôm in New York City compared to the version in Vietnam.
3: I think it's really nice. It's like 70-80% similar to the normal bún đảo mắm tôm that I would have in Hanoi. I really like the experience of sitting and eating on the street as well. I don't think you can really do that any other places in the world.
4: I think it's very good, very authentic. If I were blindfolded, I would think that it's from Vietnam.
6: Is it not for everyone? Is it like really picky for people? Even Vietnamese, people come over here and never have that. We always told them, encourage them, like, hey, to try it. If you don't like it, it's fine. We have the other sauce for you. But give it a chance to get to know it, to see another color of Vietnamese cuisine.
5: See you for service.
9: We should all be staying active, and here on Pumped, we show you all the different ways members of your community are keeping in shape. 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
9: 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Here on Pet Project, we consider our furry friends members of the family, and we know you do, too. 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
24: The Coffin Bar, it's a neighborhood bar. That's what we wanted. When we were thinking about the concept of creating a bar here and thinking about what we wanted to name it, we were standing literally at this bar and realized the shape of the bar is the shape of a coffin. And so, like, it's the Coffin Bar. We have a history of things that are gruesome and dark arts and so on. And so it was really nice for us to be able to incorporate that in our own branding as well. But we don't want the association that it's like a Halloween bar. It's not a Halloween-inspired bar. It's just an opportunity for us to play with some things that are just interesting. The fact that we have a bar that's the shape of a coffin, that we finished it to look like a coffin, that we have real coffin pieces throughout the restaurant. We actually have other religious artifacts and things from local churches that are closing and so on. It's just kind of a nice eccentric way of doing something different. Spring House is a brewing company. This has been around since 2006, and we distribute in 7 states. We're a regional brewery, and we own 3 restaurants, this being our newest one. Years and years ago, we used to have in our branding a lot of other imagery that's sort of like dark arts or spooky. We wanted to sort of like come back into it in some capacity. We were just talking about what should we name this place, and we looked at the bar, and we pointed out that the bar top is actually the shape of a coffin, and so we just thought it was a perfect opportunity to kind of come back into our branding and name it the Coffin Bar. And you can see that we finished it with like the rails and put the brass around it and everything else to make it look like a coffin. There's nothing like this. The ambiance itself, we have all the different elements in place, and so if you're looking for somewhere that's going to be interesting to dine in, I think this is it. People are just going to be here for Halloween. I mean, yeah. Out of any bar in Lancaster, this is going to be the place.
0: We have quite an extensive cocktail menu. There are some approachable cocktails, some things that are a little bit different. Something that will suit kind of everybody, though.
2: We have our all-time favorite autumn beer. It is called Brains. It is a pumpkin beer that has sweet dough in it. Kind of helps with a nice body and mouthfeel. There's a little bit of autumn spices in there and obviously some pumpkin.
0: Food-wise, the menu approachable, but a little bit elevated from your standard comfort bar food.
11: The Coffin Bar would need to have a black pasta dish with a devil sauce on top and the devil's lettuce for a salad. 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
0: Obviously, it's targeted to a little bit more of a date night spot.
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9: Nothing brings people together like a great meal. 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You'll meet the people behind some of the best eats in town and hear the stories behind the meals.
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9: And meet some of the customers taking on their challenges. 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What is true kindness? How can we help our neighbors in need? Maybe it's as simple as a smile or a hug.
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26: Yeah.
9: All Good is about finding everyday people doing good in their communities.
27: So they come here and they can get their food, personal items, everything.
9: Reaching out.
28: The community has a good heart. I didn't think they would have helped me like this.
9: And putting other people first.
29: It takes them back to who they were when they weren't homeless.
9: Even on a tough day, we're here for you on All Good. The extraordinary bond we have with our pets is unlike any other. Here on Pet Project, we consider our furry friends members of the family, and we know you do, too. So we're introducing you to some of the most amazing pets we've met.
30: This is a duck I keep seeing everywhere.
9: The owners who go above and beyond to help them out.
31: I could tell it was love at first sight.
9: And the stories of resilient pets that inspire us all.
16: I used to have them pop a wheelie on camera.
9: So give yourself a treat and join us on Pet Project.
32: Hey, guy. How's it going?
33: I've been to rodeos when I was younger where they wouldn't let me compete being openly gay. I've been beat up more than one time. I kept going until a rodeo, but at some point you get tired of being pushed around. And so when the gay rodeo came about, I'd jump on it immediately.
34: So a lot of the guys here seem to have nicknames. Why is that?
33: In our everyday life, some of us still have to be closeted. I compete under Jameson Cole as an assumed name. 2 years ago, I lost a job because a parent at the school that I taught at complained that I was gay. Many of the states where we're from, Arkansas, Texas, Oklahoma, you can still be let go for being gay.
34: What do you say to the folks who used to push you around when you'd come to the events? What do you want them to know when they see you now?
33: I'd like them to know I'm a cowboy just like they are. And look at me now. I'm successful. I'm happy. I have a family of competitors. And I still get to do what I love no matter how much they wanted me not to.
22: You're watching Worth the Wait.
35: Oh, do you regret ordering this?

0: I decided to open a Mexican restaurant because it was a dream. So I asked my husband to build me a small room big enough for a kitchen and maybe three tables. I just wanted something small.
1: First day I remember when this car stopped at the parking lot, he asked me, "Are you open for business?" I said, "Oh, I don't know. Go in and see. My wife in there." He started calling his buddy on the radio, CB radio, and they asked, "Where you at?" He said, "I'm in the middle of nowhere, but it's very, very good tacos over here."
0: We had tacos, enchiladas, burritos, Frito pies, and stuff like that. When I started out, I didn't have silverware or regular plates. I had paper plates. They can only work for so long, and then, you know, people were complaining and saying, "When are we going to have some real plates?"
2: Now, she had just like one little square room. The kitchen was in one corner. Cash register was in a little slot by the kitchen, and then there was three tables. That was it.
3: My mom opened up a restaurant in this area only for convenience. Back when we opened in 1976, there was nothing out here but shell oil-filled roads. There was nobody out here.
0: We were so close to my house that people thought they were coming to my house instead of the restaurant.
2: She could walk from her back door to her kitchen and be there.
0: I would go home and sit by the window, and as soon as I saw a car drive up, I would jump up, go out the back door, into the front of the restaurant, and open the door and play like I've been there all day long.
3: It's always been with what they could afford and what they could do in the moment. Describing my parents, I would have to say the most hardworking people I've ever met. My father, an entrepreneur, he's always wanted to have his own business. I just don't think he knew his partner was going to be my mother. And they make such a lovely, lovely partnership.
1: The reason I stayed married this long, she's a good cook. She knew how to make tortillas, anything. That's the reason. But she was a good looking too.
3: How has the business grown over the last 47 years? Tremendously.
1: Are you all doing all right?
4: Good, how are you?
1: Hey, man, I'm still here.
5: We have been coming here since the restaurant was four tables in the other building.
3: We stay true to our roots. One of our claims to fame was when Tom Hanks, Kevin Bacon, and Bill Paxton were filming Apollo 13, and they just showed up into our restaurant. And at that time, it was my mother and a couple of my aunts working, and they had no clue who they were. Before cell phones. So they come in and they sit down. I wasn't here either. And they came in, sat down, and had dinner. And some young ladies happened to see who they were. And one happened to have a little Kodak camera, took picture of them, and then that was it. Everybody kind of knew that it was a movie star that was in the building. So we do have a dinner on our menu. It's a number 6, which is 3 chicken enchiladas, rice, and beans. It is now called the Tom Hanks Special because that's what Mr. Hanks ate. I was extremely mad that I wasn't there. I was getting my hair cut, and when I found out through my father that, I don't know, some movie stars are over there, I jumped out of the chair. My hair was half cut, and I was driving 100 miles an hour down Highway 3 to get here, and I still missed them.
4: How you doing?
0: Oh, my Lord.
1: It's so good to see you.
0: Beautiful surprise.
3: Hello.
0: Never did cross my mind that I wasn't going to make it. We have survived this long because we have never changed our recipes. They the same when we started. People that move out of town will come back 3 or 4 years later and say the food is the same as it was the first day we came.
6: The Little League World Series several years ago, Anna got to go with a challenger team, and she told them in Williamsport, Pennsylvania, that her favorite food was cheese enchiladas from La Casita in Pearland, Texas. So they're world famous, known around the world now because of Anna. They're that good.
7: La Casita knows how to make authentic Mexican food.
1: Every morning, when I go to work at 6, I turn the pot of beans on. That was part of my job.
3: Well, it's wonderful that we can all work together. And I don't know how many people can say that they've worked side by side with their mother. So like myself, it was 45 years with my mom. We've worked side by side, and now my daughters have come in. And we all have a job to do. Not only my daughters, my husband has a job that he does. My nephew has a job that he does. My son-in-laws have jobs that they do. to come in and to help us. And now I've got some 14-year-old grandsons that I will be seeing them next summer. They will be in here working, so they'll be Generation 4. The future for La Casita is I take one day at a time. We are really, really wanting to make our 50-year.
0: If we hit 50 years, I'll be so happy.
3: That is very important to us.
0: I hope that the family will keep it going after we're long gone.
3: When anyone says La Casita, I would say it's family. Family cooking, family togetherness, and family time.
4: Art can inspire, uplift, and give us a whole new perspective on things. On Stroke of Genius, we find creativity from all over the country and take you inside the minds of their brilliant creators. Learn how these artists make some of the most bizarre...
8: Hi, I'm Diana Wood, the crazy power wash artist.
4: Resourceful...
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4: And unique artwork from communities around the country. When you meet the people behind the art, you get to appreciate every stroke of genius. 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
4: Worth the Wait takes you to the front of America's longest lines to answer one question. Is it worth the wait? From a massive 7-pound burrito to a slice of pie that has locals going crazy. We'll let you know what's worth it and what's not. This is Worth the Wait. This country is full of unusual places to see and amazing things to do. But only the locals really know where to go. On My Go-To, we discover some of the strangest...
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13: I'm Shirley Curry. I'm 82 years old, and I'm the gaming grandma.
14: Go!
15: I'm Joseph Green. I'm 26 years old, and I'm Shirley's number one grandson. How'd you become the grandma gamer?
16: My son gave me a computer and a game and started me in both, and I became addicted.
15: Talk about your friendship with Joseph.
16: He just would comment and talk to me on my channel.
15: So, Joseph, you got a friend who's 82 years old and playing video games?
17: Yeah, can you believe it?
15: Boo! Oh my gosh!
18: Even though there's an age difference, we have a lot of things in common and obviously lots in video games.
16: Gaming is an open world and it should be open to everybody. And everybody should accept everybody into it.
19: You're watching Worth the Wait.
20: I didn't see that. Where's that on the menu?
21: If somebody told me 5 years ago I'd be doing what I'm doing now, I'd probably believe them because I had this vision 5 years ago when I was cooking the wings in my house. I knew I wanted a restaurant. I didn't know it would happen this fast, but I'd believe him. Hi, welcome to Sienna Wings. You got Sienna Wings money?
22: We just opened up Sienna Wings, which is my latest venture.
21: So this is our Spice It Up. It's sweet with a kick because it kind of takes a minute for you to get the heat. It's not going to, like, you know, send you running to your mama.
22: It's a full circle moment for me and my mom because we started by cooking wings in our house, and now we have a full-fledged restaurant. Hi, I'm Talis Simone. I'm the sauce boss, and I'm the creator of Sienna Sauce, and welcome to Sienna Wings. We have a simple menu, two sides. You can get fries or mac and cheese, and we're all about the wings and all about the sauce.
21: This is our sweet and tangy. It's the base of all of our Sienna sauces. Our lemon pepper sauce, our smoky brown. Kind of see it's a little thicker because it has smoked chilies and brown sugar in it. So this is our Spice It Up sauce. It may not look spicy, but it definitely is.
22: We also have an in-house sauce called the Sienna Wings Dirty Sauce that you can only get here. And then we have two specialty flavors. One is called the Spicy Blizzard Ranch, and the other one is called the Lemon Pepper Hot Dust using our lemon pepper sauce.
21: The best thing about our sauces, they are honey-based. So when we heat toss them, it caramelizes on the wings. It coats the wings so beautifully. This is a mac and cheese recipe that my mom passed down to me. She always says that the student has become the master because I make it better than her now. Now that we have the restaurant, and of course, we've, like, really solidified the recipe because
22: We wanted to make sure we weren't overusing ingredients. Usually it's just like, you just keep putting cheese until you don't feel like you need cheese anymore. But now we have it kind of down to a science, and we're not wasting ingredients or overusing ingredients. And every day, it's consistent. We just had a grand opening. It was amazing. The mayor came out. He gave us a proclamation for Missouri City. It was such an honor to have this full circle moment where we all started here in Siena and in Missouri City.
2: We read about it online. This is just wonderful. I'm a teacher, former teacher. Okay. So anytime I see a young person that has done what you've done, I just...
22: Thank you.
2: Okay.
22: Originally, we started Siena Sauce when one of my favorite wing places closed down in New York, and I tried recreating their sauce. I ended up coming up with something better. And after me and my mom moved to Texas, and we had been making the sauce for many years for friends and family, she was like, hey, would you like to bottle your sauce? And I said yes. I was in eighth grade. Many of my friends wanted to be doctors and lawyers, and I couldn't find the right path for me. So thankfully, I did find my passion, which is, you know, bringing happiness to other people and sharing that through food. Before we knew it, I had three sauces, and in 2019, I launched Siena Sauce.
5: And I think you have an amazing, amazing product.
22: We were on Shark Tank in 2021. You're watching the show when you're 8 years old. You never think, you know, when I turn 16, I'm going to be on Shark Tank. That was an amazing honor for me. I feel like it was a great example to maybe a lot of kids my age that also watch the show and have big dreams. You have a deal. So currently, I am a junior at UC Berkeley. I just got into the undergraduate business program at Haas. It has been a journey balancing school and running my businesses, but I have an amazing support system, and it does make me feel nice to know that after I graduate, I already kind of have a job waiting for me. 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I have an amazing mentor, Chef Jabril. 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So right now we are inside of Harvest Market, which is a local grocery store in Texas. We are in the food court. We rented out a space. Chick-fil-A started in a mall. Cane's started on a college campus. And these are huge brands now. So we're starting here, and we're just happy that we can share our wings with the world. Our goal is to be the largest competitor against Wingstop. They have 1,900 locations or more, so we have about, you know, 1,800 more to go, but we're on our way for sure. So, yeah, this is the first, but not the last.
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35: We are probably one of the biggest Filipino bakeries in Houston. We do everything fresh in the back. We had to build a really big kitchen for our bread line and bake everything fresh. We start off at 3 o'clock in the morning. just to make breads for everyone. My grandfather started the bakery business in early 1950s on his own. He had 9 children. One of them was my father, who also opened his own location back in 1994. I'm a third generation, and the baker's son came about to pay homage to the previous generations of bakers that have come before me, and then transitioning to the next generation, which is my sons, to take over the baking business. My name is Ariosto Valerio, and I'm the owner of The Baker's Son. I actually work for my father. He had his own bake shop. It's called Valerio Tropical Bake Shop. And right after school, every day I'd go to the bake shop in the afternoon preparing all the stuff that all the bakers need in the morning. I briefly joined the Navy back in 1996, and I was 19 years old. But during the 4 years that I was there, I really missed, you know, working in the bake shop, and finally decided it's the right thing for me. So I left the Navy and joined back in. The Baker's Son actually opened in Jacksonville back in 2021. The thought was to try to differentiate the bread a little bit, modernize in a way where it's welcoming to all cultures who come in the door. Once they come in that door and they try the bread, they could come back. We actually have 400 different types of bread. We only have about 200 on display at any given time. Pandesal is a staple in the Filipino communities. It's a sweet and salty bread with has breadcrumbs on the top for a little bit of that crunch. So when we first opened, the Filipino community was actually really happy and appreciative to see a big bake shop that represents the Filipino culture and introduces it to different cultures. So ube is a very popular thing in the Filipino community. Ube is a purple yam. It's a dark purple in color. You know, because of the color, it wasn't really as appealing. But once you try the product, it's actually really good. It's a one-of-a-kind experience for your taste bud. We put ube in everything from rolls to cakes. We even make drinks that's made from ube, and we only use imported ube from the Philippines. So this is our pandesal. This is our dinner rolls. It's sweet and salty with breadcrumbs on top. This one here is an ensamada. It's very traditional in the Philippines. It has butter, sugar, and cheese on top. This one here is our Spanish bread. Butter, sugar, and a little bit of flour as a filling inside. Really, really good. This here is our cheese rolls. This is the best of our rolls. And this has cream cheese inside, made with brioche dough, butter, and sugar on top. And of course, all of our popular ube products. This is our pandi ube, made with our traditional ube filling. And this is our version of our ube ensamada. We added ube in the dough itself, and then we put the same ube filling from the pandi ube and put it inside the ensamada. And it's topped with ube butter and ube crumbs. These are the cheese rolls topped up with the ube crumbs. And last but not the least, the most popular product of the big shop here, ube coffee cake. There are still some people that are intimidated by the color, but once they get that first bite, they'll be hooked.
0: So we go through about almost 100 eggs every day, maybe a little bit more.
35: I have 5 sons. 3 of them are all grown up and are all involved in the business. They love baking as much as I do.
1: I'm John Valerio, and I'm the 4th generation baker in my family. So the Baker's Son is known for selling traditional Filipino breads. We also try to put a little more modern twist to some of the Filipino flavors. So we're making a ube pistachio croissant with a pistachio frangipan on top. Our ube coffee cake as well. It's not really a traditional product, but something ube flavored that maybe other ethnicities may be willing to try. And also just regular non-Filipino products such as our almond croissant. We also have a garlic ham and cheese croissant. Trying to appeal to a much larger audience to try Filipino products.
0: So right here I'm just prepping my dough starter.
35: Our bakers start off at 3 o'clock in the morning. First thing they do is the dough.
1: So we're throwing in our dry ingredients along with water and yeast.
35: When the masa finishes on the mixer, we place it on the table and let it rest for a few minutes.
1: We're gonna run it through the machine, dip it in breadcrumbs, and put it on a tray so that it gets ready to proof up and ready to cook.
35: And we start cutting off into sections where we use it for different rolls and a variety of different breads.
1: When we have hot pandesal coming out in the morning and you just smell it, it hits your nose. It's hard to contain yourself from eating one. The Filipino community here has been great for us. Every time you come in, there's always going to be something new so that our customer base doesn't really get tired of any of our products.
35: And when you try the different variety of breads, especially with the ube, and you'll have a taste of what the Filipino culture is all about once you come in the baker's son. Well, my son's being the fourth generation, I'm seeing myself when I was younger and seeing that same passion, that same pride. It's probably the best feeling in the world knowing that somebody's going to take over the business for you and just carrying it on from generation to generation.
1: Just to be able to, you know, carry that legacy and wear that name around us, it's a big honor.
3: I have a company called Grumpy Spice LLC. The sauce is called Blazin' Asian Hot Sauce, proudly Asian. If you taste the flavor profiles of the hot sauce, you'll taste lemongrass, miso, gochujang, garlic, of course, and ginger, all kinds of Asian flavors. And I think it's the perfect tolerable spice for people who are just getting into the pepper world. I was born in the Philippines to a multi-generational family of rice farmers. My love for peppers really came from my dad. He was the one that would eat lots and lots of spicy things, and my mom loved gardening, so I was born into that plant life. When I moved from the Philippines to Chicago, it was kind of a big shift for me. I slowly started to bring in more plants and make Chicago feel more tropical. Little piece of home here. At first, it was just a couple pots of lettuce and peppers to what is now about a few hundred varieties of peppers each season. I go to the garden to decompress.
4: I've been working the past 6 days, so I only had one day off. Tomorrow is going to be pure gardening day.
3: That's my sanctuary, and it's my little peaceful time when I can be more in control of things. Flavors of the Philippines is very unique in the Asian realm. We do have a lot of savory, vinegar, soy sauce-based foods, but not a lot of spicy food. So it's my goal to just add a little spice in the Filipino pot. So luckily, a production company approached me and asked me if I would be part of a documentary about pepper people.
6: The Book of World Records does say that the Carolina Reaper is the hottest pepper in the world. That's debatable.
7: It's going to be super hot.
3: Super Hot, The Spicy World of Pepper People is a show highlighting the inner workings of the pepper community. Not a lot of opportunity like that comes for people like me. It's a largely male-dominated community. And being a woman, being a Filipino woman, invited to be on a show like this, I just wanted to show people that everything is possible. The climate is not conducive to growing peppers. The space is not conducive. Your work life, you're busy. No matter what challenges you have, it can still be done.
23: 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Learn how these artists make some of the most bizarre...
8: Hi, I'm Diana Wood, the crazy power wash artist.
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23: 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When you meet the people behind the art, you get to appreciate every stroke of genius. Ever walk by a really long food line and think, those people are crazy?
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23: Why would anyone stand hours on their feet before they can sit down to eat?
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23: Worth the Wait takes you to the front of America's longest lines to answer one question. Is it worth the wait? From a massive 7-pound burrito to a slice of pie that has locals going crazy, we'll let you know what's worth it and what's not. This is Worth the Wait. This country is full of unusual places to see and amazing things to do. But only the locals really know where to go. On My Go-To, we discover some of the strangest...
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15: We just believe in our hearts about giving back.
23: So let's explore this country with the people who know it best. This is Localish. Welcome back to Secretly Awesome.
16: The hot sauce or the mouth?
17: Actually, that's the mouth sauce. We'll come back to the hot.
16: That's my favorite.
17: Delicious.
16: Hi, we are the owners of Good to Go Veggie. I'm Andrea.
18: And I'm Sai. Good to Go Veggie is a plant-based manufacturing distributing company. It's a family-owned company that we started in the pandemic. Over the years, I've been cooking recipes, and when I married my wife, she actually turned into a vegetarian because I cook so well.
16: Yeah. When I first met him, he made me a shrimp that I felt tasted just like Lawrence's shrimp, which was actually my favorite shrimp before I became a vegetarian. And I was like, we have to really put this out there and get it on the market. And hence, Shock and Shrimp came to life. Shock and Shrimp is actually made from the root of a plant called the konjac, and it's easy on digestion.
18: One of the greatest things is when people eat it and they don't know that they're eating a plant-based option.
16: Right.
18: One of the first times we brought the shrimp out, we took it to a family reunion, and we just set it out there with all the shrimp. And we didn't think that people would eat it. So we left and came back and we're like, where's the Shock and Shrimp? And they were like, what's Shock and Shrimp? We're like, the plate right here. They was like, oh, we thought that was shrimp. We ate it all
16: so
18: up.
16: So we had nothing to eat for the family reunion. And we specifically made it for our family.
18: Yeah, we had fries.
16: And salad.
19: Yum. It feels like shrimp. This is my first impression.
18: So we're in Lawrence's. Lawrence's is an iconic seafood restaurant in Chicago. Everyone knows about Lawrence, have the best shrimp in the city.
20: We never change our menu. We've had basically the same menu since we started in 1950. So this was a really big deal for us to introduce Shock and Shrimp. Sai came in off the street and shared his shrimp with us, and it was just too good to ignore.
18: It took my wife marrying her to actually kind of motivate me to put it out there.
16: He inspires me daily. Like, his entrepreneurial spirit really helped me to go this path. Because being a teacher for 16 years, this is a whole different avenue for me.
18: To see her kind of go through that process of the entrepreneurial track, the ups and downs, and keep going, it's been amazing. So without her, this business wouldn't be here.
16: It's also amazing to be able to do it with our children. Because they see the grind, they see the hard work, they see the grit that we put in, and they know that mommy and daddy have built this from the ground up. So that makes it even more just special.
23: Nothing brings people together like a great meal. And at Bite Size, communities coming together around food is what we're all about. Join us as we take you around to some of the best and most unique restaurants around the country. You'll meet the people behind some of the best eats in town and hear the stories behind the meals.
21: Here's my father, Paco Lopez.
23: See some of the craziest dishes they have to offer.
22: We are eating 30 feet of pasta.
23: And meet some of the customers taking on their challenges. Let us add a little flavor to your day at Bite Size. What is true kindness? How can we help our neighbors in need? Maybe it's as simple as a smile or a hug.
24: All sorts of emotions.
26: Yeah.
23: All Good is about finding everyday people doing good in their communities.
36: So they come here and they can get their food, personal items, everything.
23: Reaching out.
37: The community has a good heart. I didn't think they would have helped me like this.
23: And putting other people first.
38: It takes them back to who they were when they weren't homeless.
23: Even on a tough day, we're here for you on All Good. The extraordinary bond we have with our pets is unlike any other. Here on Pet Project, we consider our furry friends members of the family, and we know you do, too. So we're introducing you to some of the most amazing pets we've met.
39: This is a duck I keep seeing everywhere.
23: The owners who go above and beyond to help them out.
40: I could tell it was love at first sight.
23: And the stories of resilient pets that inspire us all.
41: You see having Popeye Wheelie on camera.
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0: 1, 2, 1, 2, 3, go.
1: So my name is Christina Melville, and I'm a Moko Jumbo. I want the world to know that this is something good to do, and for the 12 years I've been doing it with me growing up, I can honestly say this did keep me out of trouble. It started in Africa, and then it was brought to the Caribbean, and you see a lot in carnivals, basically all over the Caribbean, and now it was brought here to Brooklyn. I did fall many of times, and I mean, I just learned from it so I know what to do next time. It's something good to do for the youth to do. And you basically get to experience new things.
23: You're watching Secretly Awesome.
2: 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We are here 91 years. My great-grandfather started the business in 1933, and I am the fourth generation and the first female. I got into the family business because my whole family was doing it, and I felt like I didn't fit in unless I was part of the car conversation. We needed a babysitter, so I went to work with my dad. You know, when you're little and your mind is like a sponge, you naturally absorb whatever's going on in your environment, and it just kind of made sense for me as far as learning the basics about automotive. As I got older, I started to play with power tools, I started to tinker, and I always liked puzzles. So putting things back together was natural. I guess I had questions about the car, and that's what put me into automotive trade school, where I really investigated my passion and got more in depth. And then I came back to work, and I've been here ever since. This is definitely a male-dominated industry, and the environment, it used to be more tacky with pinup calendars and things like that. So it was very uncomfortable for women. And I have a way of communicating about the car, relating it to things that people understood. So instead of saying things like, you know, Zerk fittings and ball joints and, you know, bearings, who knows what that is? People don't know. But when you correlate it to things that you understand, the light bulbs go off and people get it. I'm also the founder of Women Auto Know, where we are educating and empowering women to be safe and smart and knowledgeable drivers, passengers, and consumers. You're in that car. You're in the driver's seat. You're in control. I started to do workshops where we bring in groups of women from Girl Scouts to seniors and singles and moms and everybody in between. You get the hands-on experience, how to open their hood, how to check your oil, how to jumpstart your battery, or even how to do things in a basic emergency. That's like the first thing to get you out of trouble right there. 200,000 accidents happen on the road every year. 13% are directly related to poor vehicle maintenance. You don't know what you don't know, and if nobody told you, well, then you need a resource where you can get that information.
3: I think that's such an important skill for young adults going off into the real world to have, and it makes us less dependent.
4: If I was stuck on like a road somewhere, I know how to change my tire.
2: Another reason young women should be interested in their vehicle is this auto industry is awesome, and it's lucrative. There's a women's shortage, which means there's a tremendous amount of opportunity, and we need you. The only challenge is the mindset that I got this and I could do anything that I want to do. Women can do it.
6: We really pride ourselves in quality, and not just from the beer making, but also what we bring to life in the setting of a tap room. You come to the pilot house and you see the extensive effort that we put together. The table I'm sitting at is a turbine engine from a plane, and there's a plane above my head with a propeller swirling, and there's a runway. A wow factor.
8: Best beer in the world.
6: You're going to see 30 beers on tap, all various styles, from ales to lagers, IPAs, hazy IPAs. We even do barrel-aged beers. So anything and everything beer, that's truly what we pride ourselves in.
8: This is called Swoosh. This is our flagship hazy IPA. It's no secret that hazy IPAs are all the rage these days. Everybody has one, but ours is a little bit different and a little bit special. This is my own secret blend. That's why it has its own glass.
6: The fun part about working in this industry is you get to see decisions being made come to life. Craft beer has grown to be so popular that you're not really fully educating new drinkers at this point, but you are converting wine drinkers and spirit drinkers and some of the mega drinkers over to a bonesaw craft beer, and that's the most fun you could have. We're located originally out of Glassboro, New Jersey, where we built a 30,000 square foot brewery and event space and production space that we ship throughout the whole state of New Jersey. My brother-in-law was a home brewer back in the late 80s, always wanted to do a brewery, and instead went to med school and followed the orthopedic path of medicine, hence the name Bonesaw. I've spent over 2 decades in corporate America in the consumer packaged goods industry, sitting around the Thanksgiving table. I said, hey, you know, that dream of yours, I said, I know the other side of running a business like that. Why don't we do it? And so here we are.
8: This is called Bonetoberfest. It's all the things that we love about beer. All malt forward, beautiful German hops. It tastes like fall. When this beer comes around, I drink a lot more beer.
6: As we grew our offerings, we've gotten creative. We've made malt-based seltzers and various flavors. And if you're just not into alcohol, we make various craft sodas. We're currently in our second brewery called the Pilot House. Pilot in beer means small batch. We needed a brewery where we could do smaller batch test runs of new, unique styles of beer, hence the word pilot.
8: This is our seasonal bestseller called Pump Queen. It's our Jersey corn golden ale, but it's infused with all the pumpkin spice goodness that everybody goes nuts for in the fall.
6: When our brewmaster, AJ Stoll, asked for a pilot brew house, I said, why don't we make a pilot house and actually build a brewery around that?
8: Come on in.
6: 15 barrels brews that we're doing. We have various styles going right now in active fermentation. When that completes, that's when the yeast eats the sugar and converting it to alcohol. You now essentially have beer.
8: Barley goes in here, separate all the sugars and all the colors and all the good liquid juice, goes into the kettle there, gets boiled up with hops. Even though we call this the pilot house, it's still one of the biggest breweries in New Jersey. You're looking at almost 8,000 gallons of beer in the house. You can throw a hell of a kegger with that.
6: It's beyond the beer. It's the experience. It's the culture. It's the community. It's the celebrations you could have. My hope is that you love it so much that the next time you're at your local liquor store or bar, you're asking, what do you have from Bonesaw?
23: Nothing brings people together like a great meal. And at Bite Size, communities coming together around food is what we're all about. Join us as we take you around to some of the best and most unique restaurants around the country. You'll meet the people behind some of the best eats in town and hear the stories behind the meals.
5: This is my father, Paco Lopez.
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7: We are eating 30 feet of pasta.
23: And meet some of the customers taking on their challenges. Let us add a little flavor to your day at Bite Size. What is true kindness? How can we help our neighbors in need? Maybe it's as simple as a smile or a hug.
9: All sorts of emotions.
10: Yeah.
23: All Good is about finding everyday people doing good in their communities.
36: So they come here and they can get their food, personal items, everything.
23: Reaching out.
37: The community has a good heart. I didn't think they would have helped me like this.
23: And putting other people first.
38: It takes them back to who they were when they weren't homeless.
23: Even on a tough day, we're here for you on All Good. The extraordinary bond we have with our pets is unlike any other. Here on Pet Project, we consider our furry friends members of the family, and we know you do, too. So we're introducing you to some of the most amazing pets we've met.
39: This is a duck I keep seeing everywhere.
23: The owners who go above and beyond to help them out.
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23: And the stories of resilient pets that inspire us all.
41: I used to have them pop my wheelie on camera.
23: So give yourself a treat and join us on Pet Project.
11: We're heading to Whittier, Alaska, which is a town you can only get to through one of the longest tunnels in all of North America. It's almost a fairyland with these incredible streams coming down the mountains and beautiful foliage. Just about everyone lives in the same building.
12: Really unique. But to live within and amongst 240 people in Alaska's first gated and only gated community is world class.
13: Everybody works together. I mean, as a community, yes, I love it down here.
14: I was born in Taiwan, then we decided to come up to see a different world.
11: It's a totally different world here, huh?
12: We're not a homogenous group. We've got our Filipinos, we've got our Samoans, you've got your white, you've got natives here. Instead of whatever else, you know, is causing strife, you know, causing controversy, we have to get along here.
15: People from all walks of life have ended up here in Whittier. And here we are, together.
23: Welcome back to Secretly Awesome.
17: I got into this business because I love what I'm doing. This is my passion. Besides being a father and a husband, I do bourbon. I blend bourbon. I'm just doing something I'm passionate about. And if that's for you, then great. Come on in. We've got great cocktails. I think we've got a good product that we're proud of.
0: Hey everyone, I'm Brittany Bell, and we're here with Localish at Old Raleigh Distillery with owner and whiskey blender Brandon McCraney, and we are here to try some bourbon.
1: So we started this venture in 2017, and we actually didn't open the doors until 4 years to the month, January of 2021.
0: And then one thing too that stands out is the bottle. Let's go through the process of how you even just thought about getting the shape, and it's just a beautiful product in itself.
1: Thank you. All right, so I've had hundreds, if not thousands, or more bottles of bourbon and whiskey over the years. And we just throw them out, and I thought, what a total waste that is. As we stood up our brand, what I want to do is create a bottle that maybe you would think about keeping it long-term, like a decanter. But also, as we stood up our brand, we want to be known as a brand that cares about the details and takes those extra steps. So that's what this bottle is all about.
0: So, and you can just smell, it just smells so good in here. Kind of talk to us about the barrels, how old they are, and just the process that you go through to get the profile.
1: What we're showcasing is barrels from around the country. In blending, I want to take an approach that is more common, I would say, in Scotland, and that Johnny Walker Black Label, for example, procures barrels of whiskey from around the country, 35 different whiskeys to create that expression. And so our approach to blending will be similar to that, in that I've been taking or sourcing bourbon from around the country using distinctively different mash bills or recipes, different grains. So we use, within our blend, we have two bourbons that utilize corn, malted barley, and rye. And then we have a third that uses corn, malted barley, and wheat. And they've been distilled and aged at different regions of the country. By the time we'll have bottled them, been aged across 5 different states. And they range anywhere between 3 and 17 years old.
0: So this is the

0: just do one thing. They're able to experiment in different aspects of the business, so they have an interest in it.
1: After that initial spice, you really taste it.
2: It goes down very smooth.
1: Yeah. It does. And even for me, I don't even do it straight. But it's,
2: right. And it doesn't, I got a little bit of that, you said, but yeah. not, it just, like I just feel warm. Nice yeah. and warm. It's really good.
0: It warms the soul.
2: That's right, yes.
0: Old Raleigh Distillery is a unique place. Right when you walk in, you've got the stills that hit you in the face. We've got a 30-foot bar and a 60-foot bar, which we reclaim the lumber from the beams and the rafters. We've got our bourbon on site here in the back. We got an event space included within the building. I think what we have is very unique. And on top of that, we're right in the middle of a community. So I love what we have here. I love the atmosphere we've created. And I think above that, I love the customer base that we have. We have customers that come here that truly care about our business. They tell us they want us to succeed. They see the greater good that we're trying to create and revitalize in this area. And I just love what we have. I love what we're doing.
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12: 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There's something so satisfying about taking something that's complex and real in the world and making it smaller, making it interesting. It draws people in. Nuts is another unusual tiny society. We're a miniaturist group creating miniature objects.
13: I've been collecting miniatures probably since I was, I don't know, in the fourth grade. But who knew that there was a miniature world out there? Because I didn't.
14: I was looking for other people who shared the same interest. I had no idea this world even existed.
12: This month's theme was my project, which is what I call a splat fairy. It's a golf ball that looks like it splatted a fairy as she was flying by.
15: I'm plotting the splat.
16: Plotting the splat.
15: This is now the back of your little fairy's head. Give it a little touch. Oh, boom, we got a hole, right?
16: Bless her heart.
15: Yeah, she's had a rough day. She can't fly.
12: Our organization is actually 46 years old. We do have an original member who was one of the founding members.
17: My husband and I, we built custom dollhouses. Somebody says, well, you ought to get in with that club. What club, you know, that kind of thing. What are you talking about? So that's how we got started, and I'm the last of the Mohicans. Being in Nuts has kept me sharp and stimulated, and it keeps me thinking about what I'm going to do next.
13: It keeps my mind occupied. I watched my mother suffer with Alzheimer's, and so doing this allows me to keep my mind sharp. Some of the favorite things that I made, those two carts over there. One's a hot dog cart and one's a Louis Vuitton Chanel cart. I love them. And the hot dog cart, if the Lord say the same, I'm never gonna make another hot dog in my life. Because it was hard.
12: I love this club because it offers me an opportunity to grow, to create, to learn from my fellow club members. And I really, really love the community we create. We support each other and we really enjoy being with each other.
13: I like Nuts because, first of all, these women are family to me. I'm a military brat.

0: So having friends long time was never anything that we had. This is a long time group, and I love it.
1: I recommend it highly because the friends that you make, the places that you get to go, the ideas that you come up with, and what you have. And I probably have given away twice as many as I've ever kept.

0: Started making frames 13 years ago for family and friends.
1: Baby showers, birthdays, Christmas. We would have these big parties and events, and they would open up their gifts, and they loved what we did, and they wanted to see where we got it from, and we made them.
2: Ruben actually does all the preserving and the mounting of the insect. It is a very delicate, fragile process. He has a way more delicate hand than what I do. And then I go in with designing and building the frame. Together and it looks gorgeous.
0: It takes around 2 to 3 months from beginning to ending from making one piece. I'm Ruben Salazar.
1: And I'm Tristan Erickson.
0: And we're Bug in the Box. Bug in the Box is luxury handmade insect taxidermy. So we work with museums and sanctuaries that breed the insects. And after they pass away naturally, we do the art for them. My mom was an entomologist, so I grew up with it. She showed me how to like pin and preserve all the insects and how to frame them.
1: And I grew up with having frogs, lizards, birds. And when we met, we loved nature. So that was something that we really bonded over, and we put the two together.
0: All the insects come from farms and sanctuaries around the world that they breed them there. When they die naturally, they send them to us, and then we do the whole preserving for them.
1: And here in Houston, we actually work with the Museum of Natural Science with the cockerel insect exhibit, where we get the majority of our specimens from.
0: We get our insects, they're dried up. We have to rehydrate them, make them pliable. So when they're pliable, we pin them out, pose them, and they take around 2 or 3 months to dry up.
1: And then after that, seeing the textures and the beautiful colors in these insects, you know, we're able to put each piece together meticulously.
0: Our favorite insect to work with is probably butterflies, because they have iridescence, all types of colors, so many different textures. But we do work with beetles, dragonflies, all types of insects. The most rare insect that we work with, probably the Morpho helena. It's one of the most vibrant, really iridescent colors that they have in butterflies.
1: Yeah, well, we hope people that when they come in here, they understand, you know, how beautiful nature surrounding us is. And they're so inspired to be able to see what nature has to offer.
3: This is the Olmec Odyssey. It's our Tanglewood Middle School art car. Represents a culture from 2,500 years ago. I mean, these people created the alphabet, they created calendars, and all of that stuff was acculturated by other cultures later, Mayans and Aztecs. But the Olmecs are the mother culture of Central America, and what we have left of them is their art. This is a dedicated art car class, and it's a fabulous opportunity to work on a project that goes the whole year. This was a donated car by Gilman Autos. Gave it to us 3 years ago. It's a 2010 Kia Forte. We just keep tearing it down and rebuilding it with a new theme every year. And that way they get that opportunity to see a project from nothing to the end.
4: The goal was to make it look like it's actually made of stone.
3: This thing is built with paper mache and foam to build all the sculptures. And we use paint combined with mortar to create the stony texture that's all over the car. The Olmec theme is represented by the were-jaguar, which is a hybrid of a werewolf and a jaguar. It's so strange to think of that.
5: Right now, we're adding beads on its head to make it stand out more so that it looks way cooler.
3: On the right side, this is the bird monster.
4: We can see that it's not a regular bird since the beak actually has teeth on it.
3: Below, on the grill of the car, this is the water god, which was created by a group of girls who are doing all the beading as well. They're just so multi-talented. Up there, where Kevin's working to add some bling, that's the corn god, which is central in the Mayans and the Aztecs, and it came from the Olmecs. On the driver's side of the car, there is a fish monster.
4: The painting looks great, the patterns, and it does look like a fish, which is the thing that we wanted.
3: On this left side, there is an Olmec dragon. The stone rings are on the back of the car. They represent the game that was created by the Olmecs.
4: The stone rings were actually on very high walls. They were only able to use the feet, knees, shoulders, elbows. It was like very, very tall, and they had to get it through the hoop.
6: As part of our art card, this is the feathered serpent, and our student Dylan is going to be inside opening and closing the mouth so that it has that moving quality.
7: Dylan, wait.
3: And in the back, there is a giant head, which represents one of the 17 giant heads that were unearthed and where we first started to learn about the Olmec culture.
6: This project is really good for teaching the students how to work with anyone. Like, you don't always get to choose, pick and choose who you get to work with. You have to learn how to, you know, get along with and work with anyone. And that's a real life skill. That's a real world skill. If there's a conflict, we resolve it. And we keep moving forward.
3: It helps build family. It helps build community in the kids. And then they get out there and they show their work to the bigger community. At that parade, they're going to have an audience of over 200,000 people. I mean, it's huge. So that's an incredible opportunity for them as artists to show their work to a group like that.
8: We should all be staying active. And here on Pumped, we show you all the different ways members of your community are keeping in shape. Meet people who can make a gym wherever they go.
9: You can literally make anything and everything yours.
8: Proving that age is just a number.
10: How old are you?
8: Different ways members of your community are keeping in shape. Meet people who can make a gym wherever they go.
9: You can literally make anything and everything yours.
8: Proving that age is just a number.
10: How old are you?
9: 80.
8: And challenging what we think is possible.
11: Get up, baby. Get up. That's what I love.
12: Can't breathe.
8: Put on your sweats and join us to get pumped. 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
8: 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On My Go-To, we discover some of the strangest...
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20: The term low rider is about the cars that ride low, right? It's how low you go. So there's two different groups, I guess, that where some people are striving to go high, some are striving to go low, and that's kind of where we come in. Yeah, we can put the body on the floor. That's as low as it can go. I wanted to basically push the envelope into how we can put some aspects that I've learned from hot rodding or air ride cars into hydraulic suspensions to get them to perform better, ride better. The best way is to take a ride in one and then come take a ride in one of our cars and then see the difference. I think they're fun cars. They're made for people to go out there and have fun in them and enjoy their time, whether it's with their family or by themselves, and it's kind of an out for people. You know, hot rod is nice, but they're noisy and loud. And I mean, I think a lowrider, it's kind of something that you can get out there and listen to your music and kind of have the car go up and down. You know, you get to feel the suspension and it's just a good time. It's kind of like a toy. 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These check valves are vintage. Not everything is. It's kind of a mixture of new and old, but it's definitely made and designed to kind of fit the style of the car. We pretty much modify everything. Everything here is custom. There's no one-off parts for sure on the cars we build. And none of them are ever the same. Each one is its own thing. They're all custom builds. This is a 1941 Chevy Coupe. This will be a full build for us. This one came in as basically a non-running, you know, rolling stock car. We disassemble it. We basically already started on doing the suspension. So we'll have a 5-speed transmission, an open driveline rear end. This is a perfect example of how the cars come in and, you know, they drop them off to us and we basically, you know, when they leave, they're a completely different car. They're all done, laying on the ground and looking pretty. My first question is, how low do you want to go? You know, if they want the car on the ground, that always costs a lot more than, let's say, the car just being lower to the abilities of what the suspension would let it go and the body. When we upgrade the suspension on the cars, we definitely do like an independent front suspension versus maybe what the car came with. Same thing in the rear. Basically so that the cars can ride as low to the ground as they can with almost having a full suspension underneath. So this is the rear suspension that's been heavily modified. These cars come factory with leaf springs. We choose to do two link systems on most of them because it creates more space for the floor. Color match to match the car and paint it here in house. As you can see, the suspension is nothing like it would be from factory. It's all custom. They're surprised how good the cars can actually ride and perform. They'll call me when they get home from the first ride in the car. They can't believe it rode, you know, better than when they first got it, when it was stock. A smoother ride for sure. They're works of art in motion, so I mean, that's kind of the focus. The cars always look much better low to the ground. We love to see that, and that always means the next one's on its way. So that's always the better part.
8: We should all be staying active. And here on Pumped, we show you all the different ways members of your community are keeping in shape. Meet people who can make a gym wherever they go.
9: You can literally make anything and everything yours.
8: Proving that age is just a number.
7: How old are you?
9: 80.
8: And challenging what we think is possible.
11: Get up, baby. Get up. That's what I love.
12: Can't breathe.
8: So put on your sweats and join us to get pumped. The extraordinary bond we have with our pets is unlike any other. Here on Pet Project, we consider our furry friends members of the family, and we know you do, too. So we're introducing you to some of the most amazing pets we've met.
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8: 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Learn how these artists make some of the most bizarre...
10: Hi, I'm Diana Wood, the crazy power wash artist.
8: Resourceful...
18: Everything around me inspires me.
8: And unique artwork from communities around the country. When you meet the people behind the art, you get to appreciate every stroke of genius.
21: When I surf, I don't want to come back on land. It's quite nice to be on the ocean and kind of weightless and feeling the energy of the ocean. When I come back on land and I change out, I feel a bit more disabled. But when I'm out on the water, it really makes me feel alive and, you know, intense.
22: When we went out with Dan, we watched, you know, surfing with him and having fun. We were looking at how he was actually surfing. We said, you know what? We're going to be able to help him take his surfing to a whole nother level.
21: We started collaborating about how could we make a custom surfboard that would work to fit my unique center of gravity, my unique body shape.
22: We've learned so much that's not just helping Dan, but it's helping every single one of the veterans that we serve.
21: I think we've really hit the nail on the head with this latest design right here.
0: is Stroke of Genius.
2: I learned in a production studio where I was making the same thing over and over again. And if you think about it, I've built my art practice in opposition to that. And what's sort of evolved organically and naturally is collaboration. The idea is to always breathe new life into my art, collaborating with other local artists. So glass blowers, jewelers, again, make it functional and beautiful, but with a whole new collection and whole new idea, rather than what didn't quite suit my personality when I first started, which is like this, you know, pumping out the same thing of one thing that I've designed. It's an amazing way to practice art because I'm constantly evolving. It's a beautiful way to practice. I learned this craft a long time ago, and I learned it by trial and error. I don't know, the wheel is a really beautiful teacher. I think clay is a beautiful teacher. It's very forgiving until it's not, and you just try over and over again to hone your craft.
7: And if I do it right, it'll start showing a spiral pattern.
2: So all of my ceramics, I think a really good way to think about it is I make functional ceramics. I want to occupy that liminal space. A lot of times art can be siloed. It can be form or function. You're in a gallery and you're seeing art that is not touchable, and it's beauty and it's everything that we need in this world, but it's not functional. Or you look at art and you think that's craft. That's a plate. It's functional. And it's beautiful in its own hardworking way. What I try to do with my art practice is occupy that middle road where you're gonna stop and go, oh, this is art, but it also is serving a purpose. People are always like, how long does it take to make a mug? And I answer, or how long does it take to make a bowl? And I like to answer, 25 years of practice plus 10 minutes.

0: California's is the reason it was one of my favorite restaurants is I started dining when they were a pop-up in like Chicken John's Warehouse in the Mission area. It's where I make very specific ceramics that are really meant with the environment of California's in mind, where the chef is really looking to create a story and to do storytelling. And my art is part of that storytelling, from the local producers that they partner with, like the vegetable farmers, to the ceramics, to the cutlery. I'm part of the story. We came up with this idea of almost sort of performance art, where I make the ceramics in person, live, in the courtyard, while chef serves 12 courses to the guests. So they're all at tables surrounding my wheel while I make the ceramics live, and they're eating on my plates. And then at the very end, they also receive a plate to take home. The final dessert is served on it, and then they get to take it home. So it's all very full circle. They get to see it live, they get to eat off of it, interact with it. I love it. I love performing art. I want to inspire other people. I want my art to feel interactive and accessible. I truly believe that when people are fully in their creative selves, whatever that means for them, they're happier, and this makes this life a little bit better. So I hope that I inspire other people to follow their creativity in any small or large way that they can.
1: We should all be staying active, and here on Pumped, we show you all the different ways members of your community are keeping in shape. Meet people who can make a gym wherever they go.
2: You can literally make anything and everything yours.
1: Proving that age is just a number.
3: How old are you?
2: 80.
1: And challenging what we think is possible.
4: Get up, baby! Get up! That's what I love!
5: Can't breathe.
1: Put on your sweats and join us to get pumped. The extraordinary bond we have with our pets is unlike any other. Here on Pet Project, we consider our furry friends members of the family, and we know you do, too. So we're introducing you to some of the most amazing pets we've met.
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1: And the stories of resilient pets that inspire us all.
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1: 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Learn how these artists make some of the most bizarre...
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1: Resourceful...
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15: 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There's nothing for everyone.
1: This is Stroke of Genius. With the scratch of his pencil,
16: we're going to draw a little line.
1: And stroke of his marker.
16: One swoop motion. Exactly.
1: Ryan Wasliger takes us on a trip to the North Pole, a journey through the solar system, and an adventure with Mickey and friends.
17: These are so good.
1: It's all in a day's work and doodle for this dad of two, better known as the Snack Bag Dad.
18: Can I say congratulations?
19: Thank you.
18: I love this journey for you.
19: I love it too.
18: And it's been a journey.
19: It has been a journey. Absolutely.
20: I think I'm officially an artist.
1: But this wasn't always the plan.
18: Let's go back to college. What did you study?
19: So I was down at Virginia Tech and I studied graphic design. I was young
3: And I decided to push away a little bit from it and join the family business, that of being insurance.
20: And now when I think about you and I know how much you love art, the last thing I think about is insurance.
3: Funny enough and sadly enough, it took me almost 17 years to realize that insurance wasn't good for me.
21: 17 years of feeling stuck.
20: Can we just go back to working in corporate America, being burnt out like I think so many people are?
3: I would compare it to treading water. I was not moving very fast, very far. I was working really hard, but I was not fulfilled. I was very creative, and any time I brought up maybe a creative solution to a problem in a very dry insurance industry, it wasn't valued. I was told to just kind of be quiet and go back and do my work.
21: Then the pandemic hit.
20: So during the pandemic, you're working from home, you are isolated. When you think about the role that art played then, what was life like for Ryan pre that and now post that?
3: I like to think that art saved my life. I went home, like standing in March of 2020. I was miserable. Like many, a lot of anxiety and depression.
21: Until his daughter, Briar, started nursery school.
3: The light bulb moment was drawing with my daughter. I sent her to school, to nursery school, with a snack bag for about a week, and she was pretty sad. Leaving home, felt like she was a little homesick, and I just had this idea. The light bulb moment was creating some art on her snack bag and sending her to nursery school. I noticed that she was coming home happier. She wasn't as homesick, and I realized that I was happier too. So little by little, I started with maybe writing her name in bubble letters, maybe a cute little heart, to eventually, maybe about 6 months later, full-blown pieces of art on the snack bags.
21: Bubble letters became masterpieces, and those brown paper bags became his lifeline.
3: When I started creating art with my daughter, she was starting to listen to me, and I realized it's like my voice is being heard. It may be by my five-year-old daughter, but it's being heard. My creativity is being valued.
22: I get the feeling you've done this before.
17: Yeah.
20: What joy has this little thing brought into your life?
3: It has brought ample amount of joy. To me, it represents a blank canvas. It connects me to her. It connects her to me while she's at school.
23: I like what you're doing with that. Maybe I'll do that when you're done.
21: Ryan knew he had something special, but couldn't just make a change overnight with a wife, daughter, and baby on the way.
3: So I had to be patient, and I had to let the art kind of take me on the journey. And little by little, organically, it led me to the point where I was applying for the master's in art education, and hindsight is 20/20, and I don't have any regrets because it's made me who I am today as an artist, an educator, and as a mom.
21: And for his daughter, Briar, it's made her the star of the cafeteria.
20: When you go to school and you pull out your lunch bag, what do your friends say?
23: Sometimes they'll say, like, oh my God, your dad is such a good artist.
20: How does that make you feel when they say that?
23: It makes me feel amazing. It makes me feel so special to have you.
21: As for Ryan's creations, he saves every single one.
3: I keep every single bag I give to my daughter. She brings home, crumpled up, of course, in her school bag. I take that, I flatten out, and I put it in a box for her. So one day, I will put together a book, and I'll give it back to her. And I hope that she will be a stack bag mom.
1: More localish? Make sure you follow us on social media. What is true kindness? How can we help our neighbors in need? Maybe it's as simple as a smile or a hug.
24: All sorts of emotions.
17: Yeah.
1: All Good is about finding everyday people doing good in their communities.
25: So they come here and they can get their food, personal items, everything.
1: Reaching out.
26: The community has a good heart. 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
1: And putting other people first.
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1: Even on a tough day, we're here for you on All Good. You're watching Localish. Follow us at Localish.
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7: It's been 7 years of walking and 28,000 miles and 38 countries. It was the day before I turned 26 when I started, and I'm 33 now. Savannah, she's 7 years old. I adopted her after 4 months of walking on my own, and I adopted her in Austin, Texas when she was just a puppy. And so she's sort of like grown up on the road. It's the only life she knows. And she's amazing. She's a beast. We'll walk these 30-mile days sometimes, and she's still running around in circles at the end of it. And yeah, she'll be the first dog to walk around the world.
8: It's about 1:30 now. Seb and I just had a little break.
7: I wanted to live an adventurous life, and I wanted to understand the world. But gradually, like as I experienced more places, it really became about sharing the world and sharing different stories. And it's like increased my empathy a lot and increased my understanding of the world.
24: So now that we're getting out of the city, the hard part comes where we got to cross over these mountains.
7: It was April 2nd, 2015. When I left, I had a friend, Anne-Marie, who passed. When I was 17, she was 16. And that was sort of like the catalyst of waking me up to wanting to live a full life and beginning the world walk. And then it was 8 years of saving and going to school and then paying off loans and saving until I thought I had enough money that I could stretch out for 2 years and then hopefully get a sponsor.
8: Seb and I are about halfway across Kansas.
7: So first year was from New Jersey down to Panama City. And then the second year is Bogota, Colombia, all the way to Uruguay. And then it was Denmark, down to Spain, across Morocco, Algeria, Tunisia, and then up Italy, and then basically Italy all the way to Asia, to Azerbaijan and Uzbekistan and Kyrgyzstan. There's a couple points where it was broken up by I had to fly in between continents, or in Africa I had to take a ferry. Camp most of the time. It's like very simple in that way, where it's just walk and camp and walk and camp, and you know, the scenery changes and a lot of the challenge changes. Sometimes I'm in jungle, sometimes in the desert, in the mountains sometimes, but it's as basic as just like walking and camping over and over and over again. People are good everywhere. I mean, the same everywhere. They want to make a little money and then hang out with their family. People loved it. People were really friendly, especially in like the smaller places that I passed through. They would be very surprised that I would be walking through this random town in, you know, the mountains of Colombia or like in Kyrgyzstan. You know, it's just very random for this tall, gangly white guy like to be passing through with his dog. And they're always really, people are really welcoming everywhere. And they love, you know, the idea of walking. It's a very simple idea to grasp. It's just, you know, you get up and walk, and people can kind of sort of wrap their head around that. They come back 7 years later, like a very changed person, and kind of, I can't even imagine who I was back then. It's so far away from who I am now. It'll be very surreal, and I mean, I'm looking forward to it. I'm looking forward to the end of it. Looking forward to a bed at night and a roof over my head every morning.
28: There's nothing like glass blowing. 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It's really fast. There's no stopping once you start.
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28: I'm just blowing bubbles all day pretty much. It's fun. We all start out with clear glass, and then we get to pick and choose what colors we'd like to use. Go from there, build it up. We kind of have an idea of what we're going to make when we start, but there's always a chance that something could go a little south, a little different.
9: So we just kind of zone out. We're always playing music, and yeah, we just get in that groove and just start doing it.
10: I've been teaching classes for, I believe, 7 years now. It's a fun way to get interaction with people and show them all the fun that we have with glass blowing. Hopefully get the next generation of glass blowers working right here in Fresno. People are usually afraid to start. Once they see the heat, it's kind of scary because it's 2,100 degrees, so it's as hot as lava. Before, most of them are really nervous and they're not smiling. And then as it goes along, they loosen up a little bit. And by the time they're done, they're all smiles. And when they're done, they're really smiling and laughing and having a great time. Our classes are zero experience required. Anyone can do it from ages 6 to 100. We have couples, we have families, we have birthday parties. We always get great feedback. Everyone's super excited, and a lot of people come back and take all our classes.
11: I've been here once before. It's pretty interesting. Last time I was here, we did eggs for Easter. It's actually a lot of fun. It opens a different side of seeing things that you're capable of doing. It's so colorful. I mean, you see the different designs and colors.
30: They're beautiful. And that I get to make something like that. It's pretty cool.
9: I needed an art class when I was in college, and I tried glass blowing, and I was hooked the first day. And I've done a lot of art throughout my life, and there's nothing like glass blowing. It's just a lot of fun.
1: 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On Stroke of Genius, we find creativity from all over the country and take you inside the minds of their brilliant creators. Learn how these artists make some of the most bizarre...
12: Hi, I'm Diana Wood, the crazy power wash artist.
1: Resourceful...
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1: 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When you meet the people behind the art, you get to appreciate every stroke of genius. 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
1: Worth the Wait takes you to the front of America's longest lines to answer one question. Is it worth the wait? From a massive 7-pound burrito to a slice of pie that has locals going crazy, we'll let you know what's worth it and what's not. This is Worth the Wait. This country is full of unusual places to see and amazing things to do. But only the locals really know where to go. On My Go-To, we discover some of the strangest...
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1: 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This is Localish. 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
34: I love the fair!
35: All the rides are special. We've got 65 rides this year in the carnival area. The most popular ride is the big wheel.
36: When you think of the fair, you think of like the big Ferris wheel. Like, that's, I don't know, like, I think
37: the biggest thing.
36: The biggest cool ride that everyone wants to get on as soon as they think of like the carnival and the LA County Fair.
35: The big wheel that's right behind me, that's 24 gondolas. Takes you up of a height of about 110 feet approximately. And let's not forget that sky ride, you know, the ski lift. That's a very popular ride, too. Gives you a bird's eye view of the fairgrounds, one end to the next. We've got something for everybody, you know. As far as a kid ride goes, we've got the new Winky the Whale. That fits the kids in there, and it gives you a little simulation of riding on a whale through some water. So that's always a fun and popular ride.
36: I like this one. It was scary, but the thrill is just amazing. It felt like you were going to fall out, and I have my necklace on, so I was holding tight.
0: This is the Endeavor ride, and it goes high in the sky and turns around and goes upside down, and it's really fast.
36: I was walking, and I saw this one, and I liked how it was in the air mostly, so I decided this one. It was fun, but I got scared when we went in the air mostly. I didn't think I was going to be scared, but... yeah, I liked it though.
2: It was an ice jet and it was pretty spectacular, man, pretty fast. Stuck to my seat, I didn't know what to do, man. Just spinning around in circles, man, I'm still confused right now.
35: The LA County Fair, it's been a couple years now that we've been closed because of COVID, but these rides have been operating at other fairs. But as far as nostalgia, we have all the great ones here, the Tilt-A-Whirls, the carousels, the Ferris wheels, you know, so just come on out. And again, there's fun for all. We have a little bit of everything for someone out here. These are still the great rides that LA County fairgoers have come accustomed to. We're happy to be back here and, you know, come out and enjoy.
1: 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Learn how these artists make some of the most bizarre...
12: Hi, I'm Diana Wood, the crazy power wash artist.
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1: Worth the Wait takes you to the front of America's longest lines to answer one question. Is it worth the wait? From a massive 7-pound burrito to a slice of pie that has locals going crazy, we'll let you know what's worth it and what's not. This is Worth the Wait. This country is full of unusual places to see and amazing things to do. But only the locals really know where to go. On My Go-To, we discover some of the strangest...
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3: You don't want to skip anything on this. To the sausages. To the best worst you've ever had. We just wrapped Strahan and Sarah for the week, and one of my favorite things to do is to head out to My Go-To spot, which is Worst Bar in Jersey City. Craving it already. Heading to get my sausage on. Some days we make a whole day out of hiking from Brooklyn to Jersey City just to eat the food. Charlie, don't hold up the group. It's about a 30-minute hike for a day of goodness.
4: We got our house bratwurst. And then moving over to this tray, we have the halal cart, deli currywurst.
3: This is my ducktail I've been raving about. You could never get through all the amazing food that is in this city from every culture and part of the world. If you want to try it, it's somewhere here in New York City and you never have to leave.
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5: Sea Camp is a nonprofit housed within Texas A&M University Galveston campus. We are a program that allows students to have a hands-on and feet-in experience in the marine environment for ages 6 to 18. The students that participate in Sea Camp are students that have a desire to learn about the marine environment, whether they want to be marine biologists when they grow up or just curious about the marine environment. We have all types of different programs for kids that are interested in experiencing what Galveston can offer them and the marine biology and marine science that interest them. Conservation is so important to Sea Camp. We love learning about the different creatures that are in the environment. We like to look at them and see them and touch them and see why they live in that environment, why they're special, why they're important. And it gives us a whole understanding about the marine environment in general, as a whole, as the food chain, and about preserving the environment that we have here. Sea Camp was founded in 1986 as a marine program to watch youth as they grow and learn about the marine environment.
36: kids want to be marine biologists for different reasons. I myself fell in love with the ocean whenever I looked into the eyes of a dolphin for the first time. There's something special and magical about the ocean, and there's so much to learn. Marine biologists encompasses a wide variety of things, and we love to teach that here at A&M Galveston and let the students see where they can grow in their field and grow in what they want to study and what they're passionate about and interested in. Summer program here at A&M Galveston. We have a sea sports program for ages 4 to 5 year olds.
6: Oh my gosh, there's a tiny baby one.
36: We have day camp programs for ages 6 to 11, where students can come for the day and get a hands-on and feed-in experience learning about the ocean. And then our residential camps here at Texas A&M Galveston, where they stay the night in our residential programs, is for ages 10 to 18. The whole week we go on all kinds of different marine adventures. We have campers from all over the world, all over the United States, but the unifying thing with all of our campers is they are passionate about the ocean, passionate about marine science. Sea Camp offers an opportunity for us to learn, grow, challenge ourselves, inspire, and connect deeper with the ocean and our friends around us. Sea Camp creates friendships that are rooted in their love for marine science and the ocean. When campers start here at the program, a lot of times they're a little nervous or shy or reserved. But once they see how the ocean connects us all, how excited we are about the program, they get to know their instructors, they get to know their fellow students, they really get to explore and have that freedom to dream and get excited about what they want to do and just get excited about the marine environment. It's a connection that will last many, many years. The ocean is beautiful. There's so much to learn. I could never claim to know everything about the ocean, but the more you learn, the more you're in it, the more you take one foot in and put those hands in there and see what those fish are and identify them and look in the marine environment and get that experience, it will grow you phenomenally.
7: What's going on out here?
8: These are all your nurses.
7: There you go. Life's short. Unless you get a second chance, which I did. What's going on, brother?
9: Love you, Frank. Welcome home.
7: About a year ago, they diagnosed me with interstitial lung disease. I was trying to qualify for the lung transplant list. After I qualified, the care team called me at 5 in the morning and said, you got to get here right away. And she called the ambulances, and then they couldn't get there till 6 p.m. that night.
8: Love you.
7: Love you too, girl. So during all this commotion, these two nurses were getting off shift. And they said, you know, we'll just take them in our car. Thank God they were around, that's all I can tell you. I made it.
10: Stay strong.
11: We didn't even think twice about it. She just looked at me and she goes, I guess we're going to Temple.
17: When you're a nurse, that's what's inside of you. That loved one who's in there is someone's loved one, and we're going to take care of them.
7: Oh, man.
17: Everything fell into place. It was just a blessing that we were able to help them. And if you meet them, you see why.
21: Right before he went to the operating room, me and my colleagues did everything we could to make him feel comfortable, and I gave him the thumbs up, and he gave me the thumbs up.
7: That's how you know you're rich. You got a lot of friends.
23: We nicknamed him the Beast because he fought through this amazingly.
7: There you go.
23: When Temple gave him the opportunity, so we're forever grateful.
7: Sweet home.
23: He had such a will to live. It wasn't his time.
7: How you breathing, huh? How you breathing? I'm home now, and it's really nice to be free and breathe on my own. And supposedly they tell me it's going to get stronger and stronger, so I'll be hanging with the grandkids, surfing, golfing, skiing, out causing trouble sooner than later.
24: Give me some love.
25: Give me some love.
1: 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Learn how these artists make some of the most bizarre...
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1: 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When you meet the people behind the art, you get to appreciate every stroke of genius. Ever walk by a really long food line and think,
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15: It's the best thing I've ever had.
0: Worth the Wait takes you to the front of America's longest lines to answer one question. Is it worth the wait? From a massive 7-pound burrito to a slice of pie that has locals going crazy, we'll let you know what's worth it and what's not. This is Worth the Wait. This country is full of unusual places to see and amazing things to do. But only the locals really know where to go. On My Go-To, we discover some of the strangest...
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0: 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Nothing brings people together like a great meal. And at Bite Size, communities coming together around food is what we're all about. Join us as we take you around to some of the best and most unique restaurants around the country. You'll meet the people behind some of the best eats in town and hear the stories behind the meals.
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19: We are eating 30 feet of pasta.
0: And meet some of the customers taking on their challenges. Let us add a little flavor to your day at Bite Size. What is true kindness? How can we help our neighbors in need? Maybe it's as simple as a smile or a hug.
20: All sorts of emotions.
22: Yeah.
0: All Good is about finding everyday people doing good in their communities.
25: So they come here and they can get their food, personal items, everything.
0: Reaching out.
27: The community has a good heart. I didn't think they would have helped me like this.
0: And putting other people first.
28: It takes them back to who they were when they weren't homeless.
0: Even on a tough day, we're here for you on All Good. You're watching Localish.
29: This is the fire, what I say to my friends about racism. This is kind of a really important lesson that I feel like everyone should pick up this book and read it.
30: Well, I'm glad you said that because I think so as well. That was the reason I wrote it. We need some unification right now. We need unity, don't you think? And this book is about unity. It's not about division. It's not about being accusatory. It is about holding people accountable, but it's also about grace. I'm glad you feel that way. And it's so relevant, don't you think, Carl?
29: When I told my boyfriend about this book, who happens to be a 28-year-old black man, and I said, did you know about this? Did you know about this? Did you know about this? And there were things and historical things in this book that he had never heard of.
30: Our history has been whitewashed. I mean, we teach kids things in the history books that... History books that are used to elevate some people and denigrate or downplay other people. And we just don't learn about it because young people learn, especially young white kids, that the country was built in their image. That's the perception that they want people to have. And the history of this country has been that way since we've been teaching it through an American lens or through an English lens. We learned that Columbus discovered America. Columbus didn't discover America. America was here. That's part of the reason I wrote the book, is to teach people about history, to give them an understanding that it's okay to teach the true history of the country. And it doesn't mean that you are anti-American or that you don't love the country. You just want everyone to be operating at a level, at the same level of truth.
29: I'm not one with a highlighter. I was highlighting things in this book. You say political correctness usually binds the tongue. But that's the easy part. That's the low-grade fever remedy that allows us to go about our business. But are we going too far with political correctness in this country?
30: I think people, especially people who are in the business that we're in the business of broadcasting journalism and whatever form that may be, that we need to. There needs to be space for people to have a conversation, even sometimes if it's devil's advocate, right? To be able to give another position and another side. Now, having said that, that doesn't mean giving a platform to lies and misinformation and to hatred and bigotry. I think we've gone a little bit too far with trying to cancel everyone. And if someone doesn't think in, you know, our narrative or exactly the way we are, then you want to cancel them. I think we've gone way too far with that. And it's detrimental to our growth as human beings.
29: Look, you wrote this book in the midst of a global pandemic, in the midst of everything that was going on in this country racially with Black Lives Matter and everything that happened, and an election with you know, on all of that. How does Don Lemon, A, find the time to write a book, but find the hope and the determination to keep on keeping on, as you say?
30: The election of November of 2020 gave me hope, because there were more people, even though there were a lot of people who voted to take us back to a time when people like you and me did not have equality and equity, when women didn't have equality and equity, when, you know, black people, brown people, Asian people didn't have equality and equity. But there were more people who voted to move us into the future. And I think that the further away we get from the lies of the last administration, I think that there are going to be more people who are on our side. Meaning, and I don't mean politically, I don't mean Republican or Democrat or left-leaning or right-leaning, but people who want what this country, the promise of this country, which is a more perfect union, which is equality, liberty, and justice for all. And so that gives me hope. It also gives me hope that people like you and I can be out, who can be married, can be ourselves, who have a platform like we do, can take the stigma off of illness and disease, off of mental health, off of HIV, off of cancer. So I think that gives me hope.
29: Don, congratulations again on the book. This is The Fire, What I Say to My Friends About Racism. There it is. Don Lemon, in the meantime, thank you so much, sir.
30: It's such a pleasure to see you, and congratulations on your success.
3: Started TikTok, I definitely did not expect to get where I am, so I'm really just going along for the ride and trying to make the most of the experience and making sure that I always put my all into all my videos and share the love and joy I have for all these movies. Hello, my name is Pierce Westbrook. I am from New Orleans, Louisiana, and I am a content creator on TikTok known for recreating iconic Disney dances that we all grew up knew and loved.

Well, growing up, I've always loved Disney movies. I grew up watching all of them whenever they came out in theaters. I just love musicals in general, and Disney had a beautiful way of putting that into funny animation. And I remember always sitting at home, and during the commercial breaks in between the movies, they always had the little choreography sessions where they would teach you some of the choreography, and I would just sit there and learn all the dance moves, and I would try to recreate them myself. And when I saw that some people started dancing in front of their TVs on TikTok, I was like, that's definitely something that I do. And I would love to, you know, share what I used to do as a kid with everyone. Hey, good living fear when I stuttering or stumbling. I can only see him starting I've just always loved moving around and dancing. But my training really came in when I joined a musical theater group when I was in middle school. It was called the Uptown Music Theater. It's still going, and we put on 15-minute versions of little Broadway plays, and some of them were actually Disney shows. So I've been in a couple of Disney shows where we would go to Atlanta for competitions and compete, and we have this amazing choreographer who used to teach us all these dances just to get us ready for competitions. And through that, I really learned like how much I love dancing and also just how to really hone in on dancing as an art. And

0: Some of the other dancing videos that I have done for Disney in the past are Camp Rock. You definitely have to do Camp Rock. High School Musical is a big one. I've also done all three Descendants movies. Yes, every single song, basically. Still, I have more videos that I, like, haven't thought of that I have yet to do. And I have a whole list of videos that I'm getting ready to do. So I'm not going anywhere. So don't just keep watching. And I love doing them. So I hope that you enjoy them.
1: 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Nothing brings people together like a great meal. And at Bite Size, communities coming together around food is what we're all about. 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
9: Straight out of the blue.
10: It was on a Wednesday, and this box came, and it was from Santa Monica, California.
9: My partner Brian, he called and said, did you order something? Because I think we have a typewriter in the mail.
10: And I slowly opened the box, and in it was a letter from Tom Hanks.
9: He says, oh my gosh, it's from Tom Hanks. There was a beautiful typewritten letter in an emerald green envelope encouraging us to take the machine. It's yours now. Sell it, display it, restore it, repair it. In the letter, he expresses that through us, it will live on for another 100 years. And yeah, my jaw just dropped. This is a Rheinmetall typewriter, East German, and they are not a common machine to see. There's a special thing about how these machines operate, how they function, how they feel to the hand. We have over 1,300 typewriters in our inventory, and we do not have one single Rheinmetall. It was quite an honor to get a machine from Tom Hanks, but also to get a machine that's so special. This is a pretty unique machine to see.
10: I originally started in 1975. And around 1980, I started my own shop in California called You're My Type, and did that for a number of years. And as typewriters became less and less popular because of computers, in 1990, I closed the shop. And then one day my wife comes to me and said, here's a typewriter of my girlfriend's. Can you take a look at it? Sure. And I did, and here's the rest of the story.
9: The typewriter resurgence has been steadily moving for about the past decade. People have been wanting to get back to something patient and something thoughtful, and they're experiencing digital burnout. People are getting back to something that's more patient and thoughtful. The typewriter is just you and just your words.
10: Even though a lot of them aren't here anymore, a lot of them thrown in the trash, a lot of them are melted down, there's still so many around, lit in closets, basements, attics, and these people's children and grandchildren find them. And they bring them here and they say, this is my family's legacy. Mainly, it's a typewriter repair shop, but it's become a museum and it's become a sales shop also.
9: Tom Hanks has a pretty massive typewriter collection, and he's a big enthusiast, and he's very generous about sending his machines out to encourage human connection, to encourage having something in common with one another, which is something that we're excited about with this. This is going to join the ranks of our museum pieces because, you know, people know Tom Hanks. He sends out these typewriters from his collection across the world. It's not the first time that he sent one out, but it's the first time we've received one from him. So this is the carriage removal of the machine. It's one of very few machines that actually had the ability to remove its carriage for tuning and adjustment. It's a special typewriter 2C due to its rarity and due to its prestige. It does have Tom Hanks' autograph on the hood, and you're more than welcome to use this machine in our showroom. If you want to write a letter, if you want to type your grocery list, come in and use the machine. It's not just designed to sit on a shelf. It's designed to be used.
10: It's a brand we've never had here in the shop. There aren't that many around, but if you're a collector or you just know about typewriters, you'll know the brand.
9: Our emphasis is in preservation. And so what we're really trying to do is not only preserve the machines, but the history. The typewriter was king for 100 years. It was the pinnacle writing instrument. And a lot of people don't know it.
10: People come in and they spend time in here and realize we are

0: We're unique in the world.
1: I'm Allison Baum-Gates. I'm a venture capital investor, an adjunct professor, and the author of Breaking Into Venture, a new book on how VC really works. I grew up in Illinois. I started my career journey very young, watching technology disrupt both of my parents' jobs. And as I was growing up, I really wanted to make sure that that didn't happen to me. So I hustled, I did my undergrad at Harvard, I started my career on Wall Street, and I had assumed that I had made it. But after the financial crisis, I saw how technology was impacting the jobs in my industry as well. So that made me want to get into technology itself. And it was really hard to find a way in, given I didn't have any relevant technology skills. But I ended up joining a venture-backed startup here in New York called General Assembly, where we were training professionals in technology skills and helping them pursue work that they loved. I realized that most people had nothing, no knowledge of how venture capital really worked, and yet it was here kind of impacting how we learn, how we find our partners, how we order our food, how we search things on the internet. Everything was being impacted by venture capital, and yet it was so cloaked in obscurity. And so I wanted to break that open. I started running classes on angel investing and how venture capital really worked. And through that process, met another partner who we started a venture capital fund together while we were living in Hong Kong. And over that time, faced a lot of challenges around understanding how venture capital works and how to decode what people are saying, but what they really mean. And facing obstacles as a young woman in an industry where 93% of venture dollars are controlled by white men over the age of 46. So I really needed to figure it out for myself, and that's been a big driving motivation behind this book, because in order to have more diverse voices in venture capital, we need more diverse examples of what it looks like to navigate the industries. And so as I figured that out and built this playbook about how to access great opportunities in venture capital and technology, how to analyze them and decide which ones to pursue, and then how to actually add value once you're there, which then in turn allows you to access other great opportunities in the future. That's the real framework for this book and the reason why I wrote it, so that anyone who is interested in getting into investing or starting a company and raising capital or just interested in working in the technology industry understands how it works and has a playbook for how to navigate it and not get discouraged by the fact that you might not necessarily look like everybody else in the industry. But that's okay, and that's what's really exciting about where this industry is going.
2: Nothing brings people together like a great meal. And at Bite Size, communities coming together around food is what we're all about. Join us as we take you around to some of the best and most unique restaurants around the country. You'll meet the people behind some of the best eats in town and hear the stories behind the meals.
3: Here's my father, Paco Lopez.
2: See some of the craziest dishes they have to offer.
4: We are eating 30 feet of pasta.
2: And meet some of the customers taking on their challenges. Let us add a little flavor to your day at Bite Size. What is true kindness? How can we help our neighbors in need? Maybe it's as simple as a smile or a hug.
5: All sorts of emotions.
6: Yeah.
2: All Good is about finding everyday people doing good in their communities.
7: So they come here and they can get their food, personal items, everything.
2: Reaching out.
8: The community has a good heart. I didn't think they would have helped me like this.
2: And putting other people first.
9: It takes them back to who they were when they weren't homeless.
2: Even on a tough day, we're here for you on All Good. The extraordinary bond we have with our pets is unlike any other. Here on Pet Project, we consider our furry friends members of the family, and we know you do, too. So we're introducing you to some of the most amazing pets we've met.
10: This is a duck I keep seeing everywhere.
2: The owners who go above and beyond to help them out.
11: I could tell it was love at first sight.
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13: If you compare the DNA of every human being on the planet, you'll learn that we are 99.99% the same. So why do we spend 99% of our time focusing on that 0.01% that separates us? I'm Michael Koenig, and this is More in Common, a show where I travel the country looking for stories about what brings us together. It turns out this country has countless stories of unity. But to find these extraordinary friendships, we have to reach out. This is More in Common.
2: You're watching Localish.
14: In
0: It's such a rare find, and particularly a rare find to reflect the black experience in New York, which has been here for centuries since it was New Amsterdam.
5: The building is not, you know, a dramatic, beautiful piece of architecture. That's not what's important here. What's important is the people connected to it and the story behind it.
0: Well, it was one of a group of buildings that was part of a system of racial caste schools, which is to say schools that were designated for African-American students and African-American teachers throughout most of the 19th century. The journey started for me through my research for this book on James H. Williams, who had been a pupil here. He was the first black red cap at Grand Central Terminal. So there were a lot of heavyweights of the time who either attended the school or taught at the school. There was notable teachers like Imogen Howard, who was selected by the governor of New York State to represent New York at the Columbian Exposition. There was a fellow by the name of Walter F. Craig. He was one of the most notable black violinists of the time. And then there was the principal, who was a super person. And this was Sarah J. Tompkins Garnett. And it wasn't just a school for kids. When it opened in 1860, it also opened an evening school for adults. It was a pillar of the neighborhood, but it really represents a system of black agency and black resistance, because there was a heavy emphasis on getting an education.

0: unearthing that there was this surviving remnant was a really, really important piece of New York's history that had been largely forgotten or overlooked. So it's part of New York's long story of slavery, manumission, equality. It's an incredibly important part of it. When we were moving away from segregation and towards integration, this is really the tip of the iceberg. There's a lot more that the city should be doing in terms of representing and preserving African-American history and all of the diverse histories of New York City. And we need to not have to fight to get these buildings recognized, but have a real partnership with the city moving ahead with protecting this history.
1: It would be such a missed opportunity not to preserve this and use this as a teaching moment for the entire city.
2: Can inspire, uplift, and give us a whole new perspective on things. On Stroke of Genius, we find creativity from all over the country and take you inside the minds of their brilliant creators. Learn how these artists make some of the most bizarre...
3: Hi, I'm Diana Wood, the crazy power wash artist.
2: Resourceful...
4: Everything around me inspires me.
2: And unique artwork from communities around the country. When you meet the people behind the art, you get to appreciate every stroke of genius. Ever walk by a really long food line and think, those people are crazy?
5: Wait 2 hours and 20 minutes to get here.
2: Why would anyone stand hours on their feet before they can sit down to eat?
6: It's the best thing I've ever had.
2: Worth the Wait takes you to the front of America's longest lines to answer one question. Is it worth the wait? From a massive 7-pound burrito to a slice of pie that has locals going crazy, we'll let you know what's worth it and what's not. This is Worth the Wait. This country is full of unusual places to see and amazing things to do. But only the locals really know where to go. On My Go-To, we discover some of the strangest...
7: This is a brain of a gorilla.
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8: You can literally make anything and everything yours.
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2: So put on your sweats and join us to get pumped. 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
15: Hi, we are Team 7244, Out of the Box Robotics from First Tech Challenge.
16: I think it's good.
15: And we're here to talk to you about our robot and going to World Championships. That's our robot that we are going to be taking to Worlds.
16: Yeah.
15: Our robot was completely made in-house using our CNC 3D printer. Our robot uses a linear slide extension system to get to the height of poles and then uses an arm with a wrist to flip to both sides so we can both intake and outtake on both sides of the robot. There's 13 of us on our team. Some were CADing, some were programming, some were just building the robot, and others were driving the robot. But wherever you are on the team, you made a very healthy contribution to this robot. It took about 8 months since September.
16: I think that's good.
17: Vincent, become the robot.
16: We are as a FTC team, and it's a FIRST organization. The organization stands for inspiration and recognition of science and technology. We get a game that we have to build a robot to perform a specific task for. And every year, we custom machine metal parts, we 3D print, we basically manufacture any pieces that we need custom to make the robot work the way it needs to work. And for this year's game, it's essentially a cone stacking game where we have to pick up the cones and then we have to stack them in a certain orientation so that by the end of the game, we can hopefully form what they call a circuit, which is where the cones connect from one diagonal to the other.
0: A team that inspires other teams, and not only inspires other teams, but inspires others within their community. Not only STEM community, but not only within education, but also businesses, community efforts. So a team that wins the Inspire Award has to have all of those skills, those characteristics, and really communicate that. This is community efforts. So a team that wins the Inspire Award has to have all of those skills, those characteristics, and really communicate that really well.
17: This is like 15
16: it's under, years. No, it's under 18.
15: It's more like hanging out at a house, if it seems like, because we have food and we have entertainment, which is the robot, and we all are definitely making memories of mistakes, triumphs throughout the season.
17: One more back.
9: Yeah, I feel like when I first started, I was really shy, and Megan always tell you, like, I didn't say a word for, like, the first 2 years. But now, like, I feel comfortable, especially because they're so supportive.
0: Not only do they build a good robot and they understand the skills that it takes, but they also understand the core values of FIRST and what it takes to be a good team.
16: I've been doing it for 6 years, and I'm honestly, it's going to be weird next year not doing it because of how much it's given to me.
11: Probably the most fun years of my life. So much more than just the robot. There's outreach, communication, collaboration, innovation, and it's just awesome. And it's dope being around here.
18: The Night Street Market is home to me. It is a place where I was born and raised and still continue to live. It is a place that really represents so many beautiful stories of love, of struggle, of triumph. Hi, my name is Michelle Angela Ortiz, and I am a visual artist, community arts educator, filmmaker, and I created the Our Market Project. So I feel like it's really important to claim our space, to preserve our stories, and that we have agency on how we want to define ourselves. When we think about the market, there's kind of the same script, right? Cheap produce, lots of diverse people, good food, good cheese, good produce, you know, so it's like, or this is where Rocky ran, you know, through our streets. And I feel that it's really important with this project is to really shift that narrative and to really think about ways, creative ways and creative strategies to do that. Not just beautifying spaces, revitalizing the spaces that already exist within our market, highlighting stories that often have not been seen or heard, and having really a true representation of what the Ninth Street Market really is. You know, it's always been a market of immigrants. It's been a market of people who have come and not just have found work and to support their families, but feed their families. Really important to create a project that not only beautifies the market, but also represents our stories in the midst of change in a shifting environment. There's a lot of gentrification that is happening. She said it makes her feel good that people not only just see her, but also get to know who she is and where she's coming from, and also that she's here, right? And that her story is here as well.
19: So we're even, right, Poppy? Thank you. She's the best thing that ever happened to Ninth Street, besides me. She's making a Tanger Market a whole lot better than ever was. It's like home. It's just home to me. What do you need, pal? Yeah, $7, man. It's like second and third generation in the stores. But I don't understand. There's only two of us left that's been here.
18: Okay, there's many markets all around the globe, right? And here in Philadelphia in particular, we have this precious treasure. It's often not valued, right? And I feel that with my work and the resources that I'm able to gather, I'm able to invest back into my community in this way, utilizing my skill sets, but also shining a spotlight onto our community.
19: Anything you do is all right with me.
18: What I find in the market and what I want to shine a light on is how our spirit, our energy, our love for this place, our dedication, not just for this place, but for our families, is what makes the market thrive, is what makes the market unique than any other place in our city.
2: 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Learn how these artists make some of the most bizarre...
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2: Resourceful...
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2: Why would anyone stand hours on their feet before they can sit down to eat?
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2: Worth the Wait takes you to the front of America's longest lines to answer one question. Is it worth the wait? From a massive 7-pound burrito to a slice of pie that has locals going crazy, we'll let you know what's worth it and what's not. This is Worth the Wait. This country is full of unusual places to see and amazing things to do. But only the locals really know where to go. On My Go-To, we discover some of the strangest...
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21: Look at this.
17: Cameron, where'd you go? Is that you or Grogu?
21: Hello. I am Grogu. Hello. I'm Cameron Covell.
17: I'm Brian Sung, and we are both big Star Wars fans here celebrating May the 4th. I'm really excited to dig into this box and maybe use a little force to bring these toys to life.
21: Absolutely. Do we know what's in this box?
17: No idea yet.
21: A surprise box of Star Wars goodies.
17: Let's do it. Here we go.
21: Yeah.
17: Oh, wow.
21: Oh, let's go. Looks like a Star Wars backpack.
17: It's pretty stylish.
21: Wow. Look at that.
17: I love the patches. You got patches? A Mandalorian for hire here.
21: You're my only hope.
17: Beep boop.
21: Put it on.
17: Oh, looks good.
21: How it looks.
17: You'll be able to fit everything we have in the box into this bag.
21: That's right. So as we go, we can put it into my bag. Eh?
17: Let's do that.
21: Right.
17: Ew. Oh.
21: Yeah,
17: you take this
21: Yeah.
17: Solo. Return of the Jedi. And I think they were celebrating the 40th anniversary.
21: Fantastic.
17: Of the Jedi.
21: So we got, this is Han Solo, Lando Calrissian. Who do you have?
17: I've got a biker scout and my favorite character.
21: All right. What is next? Let's see, how about this guy? Look at this.
17: Cameron, where'd you go? Is that you or Grogu?
21: Hello, I am Grogu. Okay, what would we want to do next? Yeah, let's see this. What's this?
17: Brick heads.
21: Whoa, look at that.
17: Oh, these are really cool.
21: Looks
17: like you have five brick heads in here.
21: Mm-hmm.
17: Luke, R2-D2, Lando Calrissian, Wicket, and
1: Princess Leia.
8: Amazing.
1: And again, celebrating the 40th of Return of the Jedi.
8: Let's see what is next. Ooh, we got three characters from Star Wars. It is a Star Wars lounge fly.
1: Yeah.
8: Mm-hmm. So
1: I feel like you're really upgrading your style today.
8: Absolutely. I agree. You got a space for all your credit cards, your ID, so you can carry around all your important items and make sure people know you're a big Star Wars fan.
1: Absolutely. So. On the Grogu Yoda theme, I think we should. Oh, yes.
8: Oh.
1: It's a limited edition double wall glass.
8: Amazing.
1: Should we take a look?
8: Yeah, let's take a look inside. Oh, wait, they're big. This is not espresso. This is a big, hefty cup of coffee.
1: Here, cheers.
8: Cheers. All right, let's take a look. This is a Star Wars and Fossil collaboration. We have, it looks like, little R2-D2. Yeah, it's a little R2-D2 necklace. Pendant sort of deal.
1: Oh, this is beautiful. Do you want to put this on? And
8: I would love to put it on to add to my wardrobe.
1: I'd like to put
8: can put it on and then I'll do my best Wookiee scream.
1: Oh, please.
8: Uh-huh.
1: There we go. Mm. I award you this R2-D2 medal for bravery.
8: All right, let's see. Now we have... It is a Darth Vader Collect 'Em All Funko.
1: It is another Return of the Jedi celebration toy, it looks like. At the very end of the movie... they went back and took out his eyebrows. They had eyebrows in the earlier version, and then later they didn't. So does he have, look, this is the new version where they digitally removed his eyebrows.
8: Amazing. He's got his helmet off. You get to see his face.
1: Good moment in the film.
8: Amazing.
1: Awesome collection.
8: So fun. All right. The last item, Brian, do you want to do the honors?
1: Dun-da-da-dun!
8: Whoa!
1: Ugh. Grogu and Mando. It's got everything. The jetpack, the armor. You got a little Grogu. But this looks like a toy that would be a lot of fun.
8: You could really have an amazing display case with this, the Funko, your little Jedi characters. More?
1: You got
8: it all. This is a Mantle Place's dream set. Now, before we go, there is one more item that I want to surprise you with.
1: Whoa, what?
8: One more item I want to surprise you
1: with.
8: Let's see it. Are you ready? It is... Oh! Look at that.
1: Oh, my God. It's a Greek Tiki's Razor Crest Punch Bowl.
8: That's right. It is a full punch bowl. So when you want to invite all your... Look at that.
1: Oh, my God. It's a Greek Tiki's Razor Crest Punch Bowl.
8: That's right. It is a full punch bowl, so when you want to invite all your friends over, show off your amazing new merch, and serve them some beautiful Star Wars-themed beverages.
1: This is everything a Star Wars fan would want.
8: Should we see what it looks like?
1: Let's take a look. It's packed really well. Let's bring it.
8: There we go!
1: Dun-da-da-da! Oh, wow.
8: Whoa! Oh, my goodness. Wow! Oh, that's fantastic.
1: I can see us having a lot of drinks going here. We gotta get our little Grogu on top.
8: Our little Grogu. Oh, that is adorable.
1: And this is good for everyone.
8: Absolutely.
1: The kids can drink out of this. Maybe you could have a bowl of cereal out of this even,
8: You
1: think.
8: Could have a
1: it
8: bowl of cereal.
1: It doesn't have to just be drinks, right?
8: Yeah, maybe a very large yogurt parfait.
1: Beautiful. Well, this is an excellent surprise. Thank you for the piece de resistance and
8: of
1: Star Wars items.
8: I, for one, had a great time opening all these Star Wars gifts with you, Brian.
1: Cameron, I must say that you walked in and you look way better with all your Star Wars.
8: Thank you so much. Much more decked out, much more prepared for any type of activity.
1: That sounds right. Mm-hmm. And Cameron, remind me once more, where can we find all these amazing Star Wars items?
8: You can find all of these items on StarWars.com and even more on Shop Disney.
1: All right. So I guess we should end it with a little May the 4th be with you.
8: I agree.
1: All right.
8: May the 4th be with you.
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24: Rafi has shown me everything about this restaurant industry, and I've just learned new things every day. I'm very proud of him.
16: Hi, my name is Rafael Nasser, and this is my mom.
24: And I'm Claudia Nasser, and we are the owners of Craft Pita. I am originally from Lima, Peru. I met Rafi's dad, Hatem, at U of H. My first visit to Lebanon was in 1986, and they were so willing to share with me how to learn to make all these delicacies. And I started cooking for my family and friends. We curated the Craft Pita menu inspired on our family in Lebanon with some very creative ideas inspired by our Texas culture.
16: 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I professionally started cooking when I was in college at Texas Christian University, where I opened a food truck my sophomore year of college. 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
4: 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But we're here in Houston, Texas. 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So our spicy hummus is extremely popular.
15: 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Not too spicy, just enough spice.
18: These crispy pitas, oh, Lord, they're so delicious.
19: How are you guys? How is everything tasting today?
20: Absolutely delicious. The food's so fresh, healthy. The atmosphere is great. Very welcome environment.
0: Hey, guys, how's it going? Thank Hello. You so much.
4: So very early on when we started Kraft Pita, we made the Yelp Top 100 restaurants in the entire United States of America. We've also made the Yelp Top 100 in Texas in the last 2 years. And very recently, the Culture Map Tastemaker Awards nominated for Best Neighborhood Restaurant. We really consider ourselves a part of the Houston culinary scene, and we like to represent the city of Houston as best we can as well. It's definitely been a big transition to go from one store to two stores. It's double the work. This restaurant's great. We have a great patio. We've added some additional items to the menu, like grilled kebabs, baklava, and extended our Lebanese wine list, and we're very happy with this brand new, beautiful restaurant.
19: It's our dream come true.
4: My mom knows how to combine flavors better than most people. She's gone from a home cook to a full-blown chef, learning how to turn these family recipes that were meant for 4 to 6 people into, some days we have caterings of 400 to 600 people.
19: I'm the one that's very lucky. I think of so many people, you know, my age, that have their kids so far away, and we are next to each other every day, sharing our creativity. And I think in the last 3.5 years, I have learned more than I have learned in my entire career. So good to have you here. Kraft Pita is family. Our favorite thing is to welcome our guests and treat them as family friends. Good. Lebanese tacos are the way to go. We just want to make sure they're having a special experience, not only through what they're tasting, but how they're feeling. Are they feeling like they're eating in our kitchen? How we felt when we were welcomed in Lebanon when I started going there.
23: I started making pizza when I was 11 years old. My father was a master bread baker. I kind of have pizza and sauce in my veins. I had a mission, and the mission was to build a pizza machine that becomes hands-free to make the best pizza on the planet. And I think we've achieved that. I've owned over 100 restaurants, and it evolved over into slices about 5 or 6 years ago with my partner, who is a thermal engineer. We started working on the different types of heating that would be needed for our machine. We put it into his concept, and when the pizza came out, I was just in complete shock.
29: It's very good. It's very fresh. I like the crust. I like the nice crunchy bottom, and the toppings are very good.
23: We are in Hyatt Hotels. We are at Tesla Manufacturing. We can go into stadiums. We can go into universities. So the question becomes, with this machine, where can't it go? We bring our flour in from Italy. We bring our sauce in from Italy. We ferment our dough for about 72 to 96 hours. And then with our AI reads what the customer orders, and then it programs the different types of heat to do what we need for each pizza. It's going to deliver, and look at this beautiful pizza coming right here. Close your box, and then you go to celebrate life with a slice.
22: Nothing brings people together like a great meal. And at Bite Size, communities coming together around food is what we're all about. Join us as we take you around to some of the best and most unique restaurants around the country. You'll meet the people behind some of the best eats in town and hear the stories behind the meals.
30: Here's my father, Paco Lopez.
22: See some of the craziest dishes they have to offer.
31: We are eating 30 feet of pasta.
22: And meet some of the customers taking on their challenges. Let us add a little flavor to your day at Bite Size. What is true kindness? How can we help our neighbors in need? Maybe it's as simple as a smile or a hug.
1: All sorts of emotions.
2: Yeah.
22: All Good is about finding everyday people doing good in their communities.
3: So they come here and they can get their food, personal items, everything.
22: Reaching out.
26: The community has a good heart. I didn't think they would have helped me like this.
22: And putting other people first.
27: It takes them back to who they were when they weren't homeless.
22: Even on a tough day, we're here for you on All Good. The extraordinary bond we have with our pets is unlike any other. Here on Pet Project, we consider our furry friends members of the family, and we know you do, too. So we're introducing you to some of the most amazing pets we've met.
7: This is a duck I keep seeing everywhere.
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12: You see having Popeye Wheelie on camera.
22: 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We should all be staying active. 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
13: You can literally make anything and everything yours.
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25: And you probably can't finish it all.
30: I love soda. I drink soda. We always had this idea to open up a shop of just the sodas. And we started playing around with different flavors and different soda bases. So I'm always testing flavors and putting weird things together. And I don't even know if I've tried all the drinks. But it's just so fun to take the different flavors and completely change a drink. Fizzy Mama is a soda shop. We kind of wanted to make it like modern version of an old-fashioned soda shop. So it used to be that you'd go into like a pharmacy and sit up at the counter and get a mixed drink and get a strawberry phosphate or an ice cream sundae or float. I did a lot of research. I saw a lot of shops out on the West Coast where these mixed sodas were getting big. And I did a lot of research about sober curious people that wanted a place to go that had nice drinks where they could sit around and talk but not necessarily get drunk. All of those ideas culminated into what is now Fizzy Mama. The sodas are a base. It's a base flavor. And so you take that flavor and you work with it to enhance it or make it better. We hand mix all of our sodas, so we'll use our sugarcane syrups or purees to change them up. And then my favorite thing, adding a creamer. So we'll do either a vanilla cream or the coconut cream or a half and half. And so it's like you're building a completely different drink. So it's something that you love made maybe possibly better. We have a list of drinks that I've come up with that I've concocted. We like to call ourselves physiologists, jokingly, because it feels kind of like a science lab back there when you're mixing things together. And we have a whole menu of mocktails as well that we use with fresh mint and citrus and stuff, which is fun. There is a whole create your own. We have the list of all of our flavors, a list of our add-ons, the creamers or the fresh fruit or whatever, and so people can come and make their own. I also got phosphates. It's hard to come by, but I love when I hand over a soda that I've made and, you know, stir it up and they take the first sip and they're like, oh my gosh, that's really good, you know, and then a lot of them are like, oh, we'll be back.
22: Nothing brings people together like a great meal. And at Bite Size, communities coming together around food is what we're all about. Join us as we take you around to some of the best and most unique restaurants around the country. You'll meet the people behind some of the best eats in town and hear the stories behind the meals.
32: Here's my father, Paco Lopez.
22: See some of the craziest dishes they have to offer.
31: We are eating 30 feet of pasta.
22: And meet some of the customers taking on their challenges. Let us add a little flavor to your day at Bite Size. What is true kindness? How can we help our neighbors in need? Maybe it's as simple as a smile or a hug.
1: All sorts of emotions.
2: Yeah.
22: All Good is about finding everyday people doing good in their communities.
3: So they come here and they can get their food, personal items, everything.
22: Reaching out.
26: The community has a good heart. I didn't think they would have helped me like this.
22: And putting other people first.
27: It takes them back to who they were when they weren't homeless.
22: Even on a tough day, we're here for you on All Good. The extraordinary bond we have with our pets is unlike any other. Here on Pet Project, we consider our furry friends members of the family, and we know you do, too. So we're introducing you to some of the most... The extraordinary bond we have with our pets is unlike any other. Here on Pet Project, we consider our furry friends members of the family, and we know you do, too. So we're introducing you to some of the most amazing pets we've met.
0: This is a duck I keep seeing everywhere.
22: The owners who go above and beyond to help them out.
8: I could tell it was love at first sight.
22: And the stories of resilient pets that inspire us all.
12: At least you have them popping a wheelie on camera.
22: 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What is true kindness? How can we help our neighbors in need? Maybe it's as simple as a smile or a hug.
1: All sorts of emotions.
2: Yeah.
22: All Good is about finding everyday people doing good in their communities.
3: So they come here and they can get their food, personal items, everything.
22: Reaching out.
26: The community has a good heart. I didn't think they would have helped me like this.
22: And putting other people first.
27: It takes them back to who they were when they weren't homeless.
22: Even on a tough day, we're here for you on All Good. The extraordinary bond we have with our pets is unlike any other. Here on Pet Project, we consider our furry friends members of the family, and we know you do, too. So we're introducing you to some of the most amazing pets we've met.
0: This is a duck I keep seeing everywhere.
22: The owners who go above and beyond to help them out.
8: I could tell it was love at first sight.
22: And the stories of resilient pets that inspire us all.
12: At least you have them popping a wheelie on camera.
22: So give yourself a treat and join us on Pet Project.
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6: It's a perfect vessel for anything. It's a holeless bagel with a well in the middle. It traditionally has a couple minced onions, poppy, and salt. And we thought, well, we can really put anything in there. And they were such big hits. The Ollie's really kind of fell off after like the late 80s, early 90s. You really can't find them in many places. We're trying to help revive them. We know we're not the only people making them, but we feel like we're doing something unique with them. They come from Bialystok, Poland.
10: This really small town where a big Jewish population, and they made these Bialys that no one really heard of. And the whole town was basically decimated during the Holocaust. And only a small group of people made it to the U.S.
6: It's different than a bagel because bagels are boiled and then baked. The Bialys are just baked.
10: So just lesser known than the bagel.
6: Currently on the menu, we have six staples. We have a bacon, egg, and cheese. We have an egg and cheese. We have the classic onion. We have the cheesy buff. We have the pastrami. As far as I can tell, there's never been a Bialy-centric place. Yeah. There's Kosar's Bagels and Bialys in New York. They're very famous. But a Bialy-centric place, I believe we're the first in the United States. We were making them just for fun, and now here we are, 3 years later, we make over 25,000 bagels and Bialys a week.
10: So we got the egg that has Couper-Sharp cheese and a fresh cracked egg in the middle. It's insane. I mean, like, April 2020, world was shut down. We had no idea what was going on. We thought we were going to survive off of bread.
6: We're Jewish, and Sundays, bagels and lox has been a thing both of our lives. And so the second Sunday, Alex came downstairs, you know, I just really want a bagel. And I just thought, why don't we just make them? And so we dove in, and we both couldn't believe how amazing they were.
10: We have the bacon, egg, and cheese, which is a sesame-seeded bialy with Couper-Sharp cheese and bacon in between that. We had no experience making bread before. I was notoriously terrible at baking. Like, anytime I would actually put something together, it would usually turn out like crap. And when we made our first bagel, it was like, this is the best thing I've ever had. And now this is our full-time gig. We quit our jobs, do this full-time, and we love it. The cheesy buff, which is buffalo chicken and then Couper-Sharp cheese, and some onions in it as well, with seeded crust for the bialy.
6: April 2022, we opened a bagel shop, and then Reading Terminal came calling, and they met with us, and they said, we really want you to bake bagels on site. And we said, we already have a bagel bakery. We don't want to do that. And then I said, what about these things called bialys?
10: People eat this breakfast, lunch, even dinner now. They're just so great. Bake fresh. It's like really a meal on the go. Like, you just dig in.
6: We opened January 24th of this year.
10: It's incredible. I mean, this place is historic and iconic. And when you think of Philly, you think of Reading Terminal Market. We have the pastrami, which is pastrami, fresh cheese, a potato chip crust, and then we do some mustard and then a pickle on top of it. Bagel production is, you need a kettle, you need an oven, you need a mixer. Whereas this, we bring the dough and then we bake it all on site. And it's hot, fresh, nothing beats that. Last but not least, we have two of the classics. So traditionally, a bialy has onions, poppy seed, and sea salt in it. So that's our take on the classic. And then we amp it up a little bit with caramelized onions, poppy, and sea salt on the rim. If you can read this, it's time for another.
6: We're really trying to let people know about this beautiful thing called a bialy. It's the perfect meal on the go.
2: I started it, came up with the concept. I do all the recipes. I bake everything. I do all my own marketing, accounting, sales. Just put all the different flavors in there and come up with new ideas all the time. It just works better in bar form. The Stuff Bars is something that I came up with. I actually have a patent pending on how to make them. But essentially, it's my classic chocolate chip cookie dough. And then there's a layer of what's stuffed in there, so it's kind of sandwiched in between. And I do all kinds of different flavors. It's fun to come up with new ideas. I just think that they're more fun that way, and I just make them up. Many years of baking at home, and honestly, my kids would get all kinds of Halloween candy, and I would never let them eat it. So I'd be like going in there and find like whatever candies were there, and I'd wrap them, and I'd start making them into cookie bars. This is Mom's Cookie Bar in Doylestown. We're right on Main Street. I've always had a love of baking. I've been baking since I was a little kid. And I have three kids of my own, and I still bake all the time for them at home. And I started making cookies in bar form. It's easier to cut, and started making all these new recipes and putting different candies and stuff that I had in the house in them. So it was always something different that I would just make up with the ingredients that I had at home. And I've always wanted to spend more time at home with my kids. I was in sales and marketing for work, and so I had to travel nationally. Everyone was always telling me you should sell your cookies. So kind of just developed this idea of cookie bar, kind of setting it up like an old like fountain soda bar and doing different flavors every week and just having a nice spot with ice cream and everything where families can come in for dessert and enjoy it. We opened in July. It's a historic building. It was the first bank in Bucks County. It was the Heart Bank in 1858, and then we kind of opened it back up and gave it a fresh look. I'm baking every night. I started baking when I was a little kid. My grandma baked and my mom baked. My main ones that I typically always have until I run out. The double chocolate chip cookies and cream, double chocolate M&M, M&M chocolate chip, and then I like to mix it up. And then my Stuff Bars, I typically always have the cookie butter and Twix stuffed and the Nutella and Kinder stuffed. So I always have new flavors. I always call them cookie bars. A lot of people just come in because they're like, what's a cookie bar? To see what they are, especially the stuffed ones. And then they're like, I gotta try one. It's always great seeing their reaction and kind of explaining how I make them. The regular bars that I do, it's very similar to making cookie dough, just about the same way. And then I bake in 8x8 pans. And then I cut them into bars. We have nitro cold brew, all natural orange cream, and root beer sodas on tap. And then we have soft serve ice cream. And we do milkshakes, floats, avalanches, all kinds of different ice cream sundaes creations that we come up with. It's so much fun when everyone comes in and they're like, wow. Just everyone taking their first bite is so much fun to see everyone's reaction. But it's been a really positive response.
22: We should all be staying active. And here on Pumped, we show you all the different ways members of your community are keeping in shape. Meet people who can make a gym wherever they go.
13: You can literally make anything and everything yours.
22: Proving that age is just a number.
4: How old are you?
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22: And challenging what we think is possible.
17: Get up, baby. Get up. That's what I love.
21: Can't breathe.
22: So put on your sweats and join us to get pumped. The extraordinary bond we have with our pets is unlike any other. Here on Pet Project, we consider our furry friends members of the family, and we know you do, too. So we're introducing you to some of the most amazing pets we've met.
0: This is a duck I keep seeing everywhere.
22: The owners who go above and beyond to help them out.
8: I could tell it was love at first sight.
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22: 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Learn how these artists make some of the most bizarre...
11: Hi, I'm Diana Wood, the crazy power wash artist.
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22: 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But only the locals really know where to go. On My Go-To, we discover some of the strangest...
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16: Most people are just unsure of what it is. 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They're cute little breakfast buns, and the brands are super cute.
18: I'm bad at adjectives.
16: Airy. 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
18: Sweet. 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
16: Convenient. 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
18: You don't even need napkins.
16: It's a comfort food. It's a nice contained sandwich that you can eat on the go or really in any situations. They're delicious. I think I've met probably 90% of the Texans that live in Chicago, and they're all like, what? Kolaches in Chicago? Let's be super awkward. So, like, I'll say, I'm Tom, you say, I'm Eric, and then let's both, like, trip over, like, we're trying to do it in unison, but we cannot, we're not capable of doing it in unison.
18: I don't think we are.
16: Start and stop.
18: Howdy Kolache is a bakery business that makes Texas-style kolaches. It's a bun. It's about that big, and it's usually stuffed with savory ingredients. Right now, we focus mostly on breakfast products, so they'll be stuffed with, like, bacon and eggs or spinach, eggs, and feta or something like that.
16: The kolache originated in the Czech Republic, became ubiquitous in Texas.
18: When Czech immigrants moved to Texas in the mid-1800s, I think, they brought their variant to Texas, and it's kind of evolved and become a very uniquely Texas version of it, and so that's why what we sell is a Texas style or a Texas Czech kolache.
16: Eric Key was used to eating them all the time.
18: I grew up in Texas, and it feels very Texan to me.
16: And he thought it'd translate well to the Midwest. Came to me in the middle of the pandemic, 2020. I want to bring you some kolaches tomorrow when I get back to Chicago. I tried them, and it was something that I felt made a lot of sense for the Midwest. One of those interesting geographic foods that isn't everywhere in the United States, but it seems like it should be.
18: The brand is called Howdy Kolache. So we were like just leaning all the way into the Texas thing.
16: Right now we have 7 different varieties. One sweet flavor, it's lemon, cream, cheese, sausage, egg, and cheddar, which we call the Colorado. The bacon, egg, and jalapeno is the Ron Swanson, and the El Greco is spinach, egg, and feta. Then we have our Hammy Sammy, which is kind of a basic ham and Swiss. We have the Desayuno, which is chorizo, egg, and chihuahua cheese. And then we have our Rabbi, which is essentially an everything bagel in kolache form. We're wrapping the kolaches now. So this is our ham and Swiss with stone ground mustard. We're just enclosing the ham and Swiss inside of this semi-sweet dough. We have a semi-sweet dough. It's an enriched dough recipe that we use. And the dough is really the star of the show when it comes to our kolaches. Soft and pillowy, similar to a Hawaiian roll, but not quite. We actually make all the fillings from scratch by hand, mix everything together with the cheese, if there's cheese involved, and then we merge them together, fill them and fold them closed, and then we bake them.
18: So you can get it from the coffee shops that we supply.
16: Roughly 25 local coffee shops in Chicago.
18: We take orders on our website, howdykolache.com.
16: They so far have been a big hit, and I guess what I would want to say is thank you to Chicago for embracing us.
18: Nothing short of world domination would make us happy.
19: Shaquille's been a great brand ambassador, and everywhere we go, we talk about Big Chicken. People relate Shaquille O'Neal, and everyone loves Shaquille. We're here at Big Chicken today because the big excitement is Shaquille O'Neal is coming to the store.
20: Who are you yelling for, Shaquille O'Neal? Who are you yelling for, Shaquille O'Neal?
23: I didn't expect this. It's lovely. I see a lot of Laker fans. You know, I had a great run here.

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13: Oh, it's absolutely amazing.
14: Delicious.
15: In Houston, Texas, we ourselves have always been dog lovers for many years. Texans are dog lovers.
13: You know, they're our fur babies. We want to bring them with us as much as possible.
15: We wanted to create a place in the community where you could come and enjoy amazing food and have your pet join you. If you bring your pet, we're definitely going to serve them water. We also sell our food here, our fresh dog food, and it comes in frozen packets, and that's really for to-go.
16: It's very important for me to find pet-friendly places, and this is certainly at the top of the list.
15: I describe our food very similarly to how I describe our family. Modern American with international influences.
16: It just pops out at you. The presentation is 10. The flavor's great. I destroyed my plate. I cleaned it fully.
17: I'm from Iran, but the food actually is from Middle East.
15: Mom is definitely the driver of the menu.
17: American mother. I make my food here with love. That's what America is about right now. People from different cultures with the Mediterranean fusion, with Middle East twist into it. Dogs and cats, they don't get the attention of a family. They just get fed just the regular food with a lot of preservatives and things that's not good for them.
15: My mom has been making dog food since as long as I can remember. We actually lived in another country for a few years of my life when I was very young. And where we lived, there was no commercially available dog food.
17: When I started making the dog food is when I had Lola, my German Shepherd mix. She was a puppy, but she had some issues with her hip, and the food that we were giving her, even though it was top kibble, it wasn't very good for her. And then I started doing some research and talked to different nutritionists that find out that you can actually prolong the problem with their joints and with their hips. By giving them a good food.
15: At that time, she started coming up with different fresh food recipes for our dogs. And flash forward many years later, she just continued that habit of creating fresh food for the whole family, not just the humans, but the furry ones too. A few years ago, our veterinarian was like, what are you guys feeding your two dogs, Lola and Baxter? They're so healthy. And when we told them we have fresh dog food, or my mom makes this fresh dog food, our vet was like, you should consider selling this.
17: Pets are part of a family also, and they need to get fed well.
15: Ember and Green started July of 2019. We come from a long lineage of really amazing food. Being Persian, having Middle Eastern, Mediterranean fusion food is big in our lives. And she wanted to create her own menu. She wanted to bring her food to the community that we've been in for so long.
17: We have food for everybody. We are vegetarians, plant-based, people for all kinds of different eating habits.
15: Our top selling items, we call them Momonshuku samosas. Momonshuku is my mother's mother, and that dish is just a crowd pleaser.

0: My grandmother would make this dish for all of our friends and family for so many years, and no matter the age, the background, the ethnicity, the anything you name it, people just love this dish. So when we started the restaurant, we knew that that was going to be one of our main staples, and as it turns out, it's been one of our highest selling items. People love our blackened salmon as well. We also have these amazing cauliflower bites. People really love our appetizers, our shareables. You can honestly order all of them and sit down and just enjoy them with friends and family. It's really wonderful. We have this wonderful coal-fired oven in our restaurant, and we cook our samosas in there. We roast a lot of our veggies in there. Many of our favorite dishes come out of that oven. So the ember comes from the coal-fired oven that we have, and the greens really represent the fresh foods that we love to use and the scratch-made kitchen and the focus on a healthier and lighter fare. I don't know any restaurateur or any business, obviously, that went through the pandemic without too much interference. The restaurant, we were brand new. It was 6 months into us being open and the pandemic had started. Our dog food company, Lola and Baxter, actually during that time, was one of those businesses that was not that highly affected. And had it not been for that company, we probably would have had to shut down the restaurant. Our dog food kind of kept us afloat, that we were able to have additional revenue streams.
1: For me, it's very important to be passionate of what you're doing. And it's not just a job, it's just making sure, you know, there is enough love and enough care into that for both humans and animals.
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7: 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Learn how these artists make some of the most bizarre...
8: Hi, I'm Diana Wood, the crazy power wash artist.
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7: Worth the Wait takes you to the front of America's longest lines to answer one question. Is it worth the wait? From a massive 7-pound burrito to a slice of pie that has locals going crazy, we'll let you know what's worth it and what's not. This is Worth the Wait. This country is full of unusual places to see and amazing things to do. But only the locals really know where to go. On My Go-To, we discover some of the strangest...
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18: They have iconic figures made out of hot tamales, made out of jelly beans. So it's just a really cool space that just envelops you in sweetness.
0: Here at Z-Chocolato, we have over 300 types of candy, and we specifically have a lot of the nostalgic candy, the stuff you haven't seen since you were a kid. What we're most known for here, though, is our gourmet fudge. We make over 100 different flavors. Our fudge was ranked in the top 25 of all fudge shops in the country, and most importantly, we make it right here in our shop.
19: My dentist is happy that I work here, I would say. I'm not so sure about my teeth, but he's stoked.
20: But I've never had anything like it, actually. I've only ever had, like, regular fudge. It's just one layer.
18: I'm trying to do a low-carb diet. My guess is it's not on my diet. Really, really delicious.
0: I want people to walk in, and I want them to feel like they're a kid again. Forget about reality for 10 or 15 minutes and just have a blast walking around our shop.
19: Yeah, take a candy journey with us. It's great.
0: What we do is we actually make ours very small batch in a cake pan, just like if you were making it at home. And the great thing about the cake pan is that it allows us to work with layers. So our famous 7-layer peanut butter pie, the 7 different layers, it starts with a layer of peanut butter fudge. Then we add a baked Oreo cookie crisp that we sprinkle on. After that, we pour hot caramel over the Oreo crisp. Then we add a hot layer of marshmallow. After that, we add more milk chocolate fudge, and then we top it off with chunks of Heath crumble and peanut butter and caramel hot drizzle, mostly to give it a really nice decorative finish.
20: It does taste like you're kind of eating a peanut butter pie with an Oreo cookie and s'mores.
18: That's from my 91-year-old dad. He loves peanut butter, so I got him their iconic 7-layer bar. Apparently, it's the only place they make a 7-layer bar.
0: Our 7-layer peanut butter pie takes us about 5 hours to make from start to finish, so it's just very time consuming. That's why we believe we're the only ones in the whole country or the whole world that make a 7-layered fudge.

0: So I'm eating the raspberry cheesecake fudge. Just kind of changed it up a bit. It's really good. I love cheesecake, so it tastes just like it. Divine's a great word for it, yeah.
1: Fresh fudge is made every single day. People buy it quick. So we make it, we have to make more at the end of the day.
2: We never skimp, we give generous portions. We want to have plenty of yumminess inside.
1: Would I say Mike is a real-life Willy Wonka? Totally. 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No. But he's running a candy factory, a candy world. More than anything, it's kind of an experience. It's an opportunity to come in, see new stuff, and try new flavors of fudge or new types of candy you might not have had before.
2: What drives me as an owner of a candy shop is just making people happy. And now we're shipping our fudge all around the country. It's really more than I could have ever imagined. It's amazing.
1: Literally sweet.
3: 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Learn how these artists make some of the most bizarre...
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3: Worth the Wait takes you to the front of America's longest lines to answer one question. Is it worth the wait? From a massive 7-pound burrito to a slice of pie that has locals going crazy, we'll let you know what's worth it and what's not. This is Worth the Wait. This country is full of unusual places to see and amazing things to do. But only the locals really know where to go. On My Go-To, we discover some of the strangest...
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3: 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And who knows them better than the locals? On My Go-To, we head on down the side streets to find the beloved places you won't want to miss. 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
10: Food is the one art form that everyone can appreciate. I've always wanted to open a restaurant. Starting a food business is really expensive. A brick and mortar restaurant is like $300,000 to $500,000. Time I was in college, I wanted to get into the food industry, but it seemed like more difficult to get into that than it did into neuroscience. The health department shut me down, and it wasn't for getting anyone sick or doing anything wrong. It was just kind of a broken regulatory code. So that was kind of the final straw for me, and it like put a fire in me to do something about it. And I actually started lobbying at the state level to create a permit for you to start a small-scale restaurant in your house. And then we got this law passed. Just recently, we finally got it passed in Alameda County. I can finally start this home restaurant I've been wanting to start. The name of my home restaurant is Bauhaus. The Bauhaus is a dine-in and a takeout restaurant. Right now we have a Cambodian-inspired bun and jerk chicken bun. We have a bun that's inspired by a Czech fruit dumpling. It was so exciting to me that anyone could start a restaurant in their house at this point.
11: Everything really is delicious. This is my first time having them.
10: We're really trying to create this new avenue for people to enter the food industry. Food Gnome is a marketplace for home restaurants where diners can go on the Food Gnome app and search for either takeout or even some dine-in. The home cooks can set their own menus and hours and host their meals. There's about 35 cooks so far that we've been working with to get set up all over the Bay Area, so there should be a whole bunch of home restaurants coming up soon. It feels really exciting and empowering to be able to finally do this, having had so many no's throughout the years. Finally be able to run my own home restaurant and, like, know that this is going to be a lasting trend that, you know, people see for generations to come.
12: 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We like to keep it as healthy as possible. It's a place for everybody. I mean, the people that come in here, Old South Philly, New South Philly, hipsters, whatever. We love everybody. So we have our breakfast burrito right here. We've had this since day one. So we make all these in-house, and we've stuck with this collection because everybody likes them. People that still, whatever. We love everybody. So we have our breakfast burrito right here. We've had this since day one. So we make all these in-house, and we've stuck with this collection because everybody likes them. People that still came back in 2007, they're still showing up. And this is a classic. This has been here forever. This is the turkey Reuben. Roasted turkey, sauerkraut, Swiss cheese. We make the Russian dressing. We love everybody. Always have, and I think that love is felt. We get all the time, people are like, I feel so comfortable here. The energy in here is so great. And those things, I mean, it just fills our life. It's special. My wife and I own this business. We'll be celebrating 15 years here on East Pechanque Avenue in January. So that's really awesome for us. We're happy to have made it that long. We absolutely love this community. We've been here forever. We know everybody's name. We like to think of ourselves as the Cheers of coffee shops. We know what they want. We know your family story. It's very comfortable. And I think our guests feel the same way, and that's why they keep coming back, which it's everything for us. We got married while we were here. We had two kids while we were here. And same thing for the customers. They've gotten married or moved on. This is the sticky thriller. I love to have this in the afternoon when I need a pick-me-up. So it's La Colombe iced coffee, chocolate, peanut butter, banana. Art is important, especially now. Isaiah Zagar, he is a customer, and he had been coming in at the time on the regular, and at the time I was trying to get mural art to do something, and it just wasn't working out. And he's just so cool, and he says, well, I'll just do it. So he gets a workshop together. Students pay him, they knock it out in a weekend, and since it's been like a signature. So this is our raspberry chamomile iced tea. It's unsweetened, so that's nice and refreshing, especially when it's hot out. We've always featured different artists on the wall. We switch up the artists, and right now we have our first ever children's art show, which has been really exciting. The theme was community. What does community mean to you? So whatever kids submit it to us, we hung, and we really come in here every day and try and hit a home run, you know, like we look at it like that. Let's make the best food and drinks we can. Let's give the best service that we can. Let's be as warm and welcoming as we can, and it's working.
13: We should all be staying active. And here on Pumped, we show you all the different ways members of your community are keeping in shape. Meet people who can make a gym wherever they go.
14: You can literally make anything and everything yours.
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13: And challenging what we think is possible.
16: 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That's what I love.
14: I can't breathe.
13: Put on your sweats and join us to get pumped. The extraordinary bond we have with our pets is unlike any other. Here on Pet Project, we consider our furry friends members of the family, and we know you do, too. 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
13: 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Learn how these artists make some of the most bizarre...
19: Hi, I'm Diana Wood, the crazy power wash artist.
13: Resourceful...
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20: 1, 2, 1, 2, 3, go.
21: So my name is Christina Melville and I'm a Moco junkie. I want the world to know that this is something good to do. And for the 12 years I've been doing it with me growing up, I can honestly say this did keep me out of trouble. It started in Africa and then it was brought to the Caribbean. And you see a lot in carnivals, basically all over the Caribbean. And now it was brought here to Brooklyn. I did fall many of times. And I mean, I just learned from it so I know what to do next time. It's something good to do for the youth to do. And you basically get to experience new things.
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22: It's a win. Rekina is an Asian European tasting menu. It's an 8-course dinner highlighting Asian flavors with the European gastronomical traditions of technique and presentation. I came up with the idea because I love to cook Asian food and I love the flavors in Asian cuisine as a means to express my own ideas. However, I think that European gastronomical traditions of technique and presentation are the most time-tested ways to elevate a cuisine and elevate a concept, which I think resulted in a really interesting and refined product. The pandemic impacted my job pretty immediately, so we were all forced to go home as restaurant workers, and nobody was able to go to a restaurant for quite some time, and I saw that need. At first, I was just making pizzas at home and donuts and stuff like that and selling them, and then I figured, I have a pretty large dining table. Why not start a restaurant in my house? So I invited a few friends over for dinner and made a 10-course meal. It wound up being popular on Instagram, and I made a website, and it started from there. I grew up in Houston, Texas. I actually went to University of Houston Bauer School of Business and I studied supply chain management. I moved to Seattle, Washington upon graduating and I worked for Amazon Fulfillment. And I did that for 3 years and I decided to quit Amazon and move home and try to start an Asian fusion fast casual restaurant. I realized I didn't know where to start on that journey, so I went to my favorite restaurant and I applied for a job as a line cook and they accepted me. So I started there with zero kitchen experience whatsoever. The aspect of human connection was very important to me in creating this concept. COVID-19 was a very emotional time for everybody, and it was a time when we were all being driven apart.
23: So I've done about 6 of his menus already. So to actually see it come from his apartment to here in City Center in this beautiful, beautiful space, I mean, I'm just completely blown away.
22: Just to see people laughing and smiling together was really powerful for me.
24: Being with people that I never met before, and we all get to experience it together. And then the food itself, it was such a unique combination of flavors that when I taste it, it makes me want to close my eyes. It's so good.
25: Because we eat first with our eyes. You know, something is so beautiful in front of you, it creates a totally different experience.
22: The dinner is a communal dinner, so you're sitting with strangers and friends, the people you come with, and the people that also came here on their own at a long table, and you're kind of forced to get to know people that you normally get to know at a normal restaurant experience.
26: Each dish is like very unique. It's so many different flavors and palettes. I think he put everything together so well.
22: the decor is either made by me or made by a commissioned artist. A table in the back, I made it with my neighbor out of 200-year-old barn siding. The tabletop, the chef's counter, I also made that with my neighbor. It's 300-year-old white oak. Some of the fixtures are collected from estate sales. They're from the 60s and 70s. All the art on the wall is a rotating art gallery, so it's going to rotate with the menu. So every 6 weeks, the art gallery will change as well. And that's just another example of the human connection coming through. I do think the aspect of human connection is really important, and I hope to bring people together with this experience.
9: 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Tell us on social media.
0: If you compare the DNA of every human being on the planet, you'll learn that we are 99.99% the same. So why do we spend 99% of our time focusing on that 0.01% that separates us? I'm Michael Koenigs, and this is More in Common, a show where I travel the country looking for stories about what brings us together. It turns out this country has countless stories of unity. But to find these extraordinary friendships, you have to reach out. This is More in Common.
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7: It's awesome to see someone else who originally didn't have that chance to finally get that opportunity to do so.
2: Coming together for a cause.
8: I was never allowed to use the word I can't.
2: From power that lifts us up.
20: Yeah. So he says, I never trained a blind person, but I'll try.
27: Broke the records, and they still stand today.
2: And bringing out the best in each other.
28: She doesn't stop. You can't fight that determination and that drive.
2: Escape the negative, because this is all good.
29: I'm Clarice Estelle Freeman.
30: My name is Thomas F. Freeman, coach emeritus, Texas Southern University debate team.
29: I'm 99.
30: I am now 100 plus. We have been married for 67 years. Going on 68.
29: I tell people, you know, he couldn't find anyone, I couldn't find anyone, so we decided we may as well go ahead and get married. When we first met, he was working on his doctorate at the University of Chicago at the time. I began to teach in Chicago. It went on for about 10 years. We were both 33 at the time.
30: We met in 1943, and in 1953, we became husband and wife. I came on invitation to serve as professor of philosophy. I didn't come to coach debate, but I taught logic. 70 years later, I'm still working with the debate team.
23: I remember coming to Texas Southern University, and the first organization I saw was the TSU debate team. And my first thought was, wow, he's still moving around and he's still tip-top shape. I heard how he taught people like Martin Luther King and Barbara Jordan, and he's created such great communicators, so I figured I want to be a part of that legacy.
30: The team has a record of more than 40 years of never going to a tournament and not making it to the finals and bringing back an award.
28: He inspires you to do better because he won't accept less.
31: I mean, I'm here maybe from 9 to 5. By the time I'm gone, he's still not even done.
30: I'm here to serve. And as long as there's a need for service, there's a need for my presence.
32: And he loves it. He thrives on it because he truly is a living legend.
23: Ooh, and 100 years old. Wow. And his mind is intact.
30: My secret is the hand of God. I don't know why.
29: The younger people flatter me all the time, saying, oh, Mrs. Freeman, when I grow up, I want to be just like you. They don't know what I have gone through for 99 years. And people are amazed when I say 99, so I have to pull out my driver's license. Driving at 99? Yes. I don't think we've ever argued.
32: They are a phenomenal couple. They are an excellent role model. After such a long time, the two people can still care for each other so much and enjoy each other's company.
30: A genuine respect for each other. So you don't say, my wife, my wife.
29: Sometimes you feel that a good marriage is where they're joined at the hip. And I know the wedding ceremony says now you're one. You're not one. You never will be one. But you live side by side in harmony and with peace, love. Those qualities, you know, are very important in a marriage.
30: You make a vow. And the vow says, until death do us part. If you are serious in that vow, you will do all you can to live up to it.
29: I think everybody is born with a plan. The plan for me was to fall in love with Tom Freeman, and the rest is history. 60-some years of history.
3: That music is very powerful.
4: You can make you cry, make you laugh, make you sad, make you angry.
3: The essence of being human is that we can express. A lot of times when words sort of fail to speak, we have music to sort of speak.
4: D, A, and then E.
3: For many students who may actually have challenges with speaking, music has really been a lifesaver for them.
5: 表达上有障碍，就是不能正常的和小朋友还有人进行交流。
3: Jason has been with us for 10 years.
10: My brother, he has autism and Parkinson's. He can't really speak that well.
3: He understands what I say to him, but he doesn't always respond.
10: It's really hard to walk for him. It's really hard for him to do much.
5: 就想通过音乐来疏解他心里的这种情绪。
3: Hi, Jason. Ready?
5: Mm-hmm.
3: Okay, we're gonna walk up to the stage area, all right? Do you need me to help you or you're good?
32: 应该因为爸爸学过音乐一些东西，所以觉得能怎么样给他治病。
3: Once he starts playing, he's a different person, and he's able to completely calm down and relax and play through a song perfectly, having no shakes, no movement, no jerks. I always get shivers whenever he plays, and I see him every week. Do you remember here we have all the staccato? I still just am so in awe of what music can do for him and students like him.
5: 他也不是说他爱到什么程度，就是一种学习而已。
3: Music is the one thing that he does well, and he can sort of own it, and it's his.
5: 而且音乐深层的东西，也没发现他能够就说很清楚的自动的表达的那么好。
3: Music has always been a part of his life and maybe a safe place for him, because he knows that in that realm of his life he can enjoy and he can be himself and he can express without sort of being in a box.
32: 对音乐也有了一些认知，而且在这方面可能对他的语言和跟人的交流方面。
3: why all the differences between people, music sort of speaks to all of us, and we can speak this universal language of music and find the same enjoyment and fulfillment through the music that we play together and individually.
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13: 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When you meet the people behind the art, you get to appreciate every stroke of genius. Ever walk by a really long food line and think, those people are crazy?
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13: 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Is it worth the wait? From a massive 7-pound burrito to a slice of pie that has locals going crazy, we'll let you know what's worth it and what's not. This is Worth the Wait. This country is full of unusual places to see and amazing things to do. But only the locals really know where to go. On My Go-To, we discover some of the strangest...
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2: We're back on All Good,

0: I printed out 50 flyers that said Chewbacca Roar Contest. I posted them all over Philadelphia and South Jersey, and they all had his number on it and a $50 reward for the best impression. I went throughout Center City, Old City, a bit of Chinatown, then through Haddon Township, Collingswood, and a couple areas near there. I didn't expect it to get anywhere near the amount of attention it did, but I'm glad it got a lot.
1: That old man's mad.
0: I was always a big fan of some of the original Star Wars movies, and I just saw the idea for the prank and thought it was the best one.
2: For the first week or so, I was fuming. I was actually plotting revenge with a similar concept, but I didn't go through with it since it was didn't want to stoop down to that level. Voicemails, it was about 150, but calls themselves were about 500. It was a lot of random numbers, so I didn't think it was one source, because I was getting New Hampshire, Rhode Island, Connecticut, Massachusetts. There are a lot of private numbers as well. I had no idea, could have never guessed that it was a prank by you. Why? Why, man?
0: I was bored.
2: Sounds about right.
3: You know, I had a student who, he was going through a really hard time at home. And he said, "Mr. Nolan, I watched your video and it made me realize I can go through this situation and I'll be okay." If they can live through the things that they have to live through, if they can face those fears that I have never even imagined in my life, then I can do this. All right, guys, let's start it off. Ready? One class.
4: One family!
3: You know, I feel really blessed that I did not go to school to become a teacher. So my whole approach to teaching is completely different. Now, is there anyone who wants to volunteer to read their narrative?
5: What makes it different, because Mr. Nolan is like a total different teacher to others.
6: I would have him for like the rest of my life as a teacher. That's how fun he is.
5: He teaches us his own way, and that's a very special way.
3: I didn't want to be one of those teachers that tells them to do something, but I wasn't going to do it myself. So I said, okay, guys, I will write down all of my fears, and I will face them if you promise to face one of your fears. And they took me up on that offer. I'm deathly afraid of snakes, like extremely afraid. Stand-up comedy.
7: You disgust me.
3: It was terrifying. It didn't go well. It did not go well.
6: Talking to a large group of people.
8: Is that something you're scared of?
6: Yep.
8: You're technically talking to a lot of people right now.
6: Yeah.
8: Are you scared?
6: Yep.
9: What are some of the fears that students have brought to you?
3: This is something that kind of breaks my heart, but my sixth graders are just terrified about the future. You know, I've had students come to me and say, yesterday we got evicted, and Mr. Nolan, we don't have anywhere to live, or my parent is getting out of jail, and I'm really freaking out because I have to find housing for him. Those kind of things just really break my heart, and I realize that they're making their decisions without anyone showing them how to walk through fear. So for me, that was my big motivation, is let me walk with you through this and show you how to face these fears and realize that there's a whole nother world, this beauty that's on the other side of fear.
10: One class.
11: Up
7: up next.
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11: We should all be staying active. And here on Pumped, we show you all the different ways members of your community are keeping in shape. 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
12: You can literally make anything and everything yours.
11: Proving that age is just a number.
13: How old are you?
12: 80.
11: And challenging what we think is possible.
14: Get up, baby. 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That's what I love.
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11: Resourceful...
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21: I'm Shirley Curry. I'm 82 years old, and I'm the gaming grandma.
22: Oh, go, go, go, go, go.
23: I'm Joseph Green. I'm 26 years old, and I'm Shirley's number one grandson.
24: How'd you become the grandma gamer?
25: My son gave me a computer and a game and started me in both, and I became addicted.
24: Talk about your friendship with Joseph.
25: He just would comment and talk to me on my channel.
24: So, Joseph, you got a friend who's 82 years old and playing video games?
26: Yeah, can you believe it?
24: Boo! Oh my gosh!
27: Even though there's an age difference, we have a lot of things in common and obviously lots in video games.
25: Gaming is an open world and it should be open to everybody. And everybody should accept everybody into it.
7: We're back on All Good. 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
10: 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You're ready to go.
29: 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I didn't get my hair back. It wasn't coming back.
28: When I was younger, I was... blessed with beautiful hair, and then I lost it.
29: 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You want to look like yourself again. You want your old self back.
10: It took all the strength, everything they had, just to walk in that door. To say, I need a wig, that took super, Superman strength.
29: 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Y'all better come get me.
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29: Let's do the rock and roll.
10: No, I'm gonna do it at
29: okay.
10: all. We definitely are in the business of holding these women's dignity.
29: Boom!
10: In 1987, my Aunt Vida went through chemo. Chemo was basically kind of new at that time. So they didn't tell us that she would lose her hair. It was a very surreal moment because it was like, Vida, your hair came out. She made her first wig. and it was perfection. She helped me with so many women. Every woman that walk in this door that praise me and think I'm doing something great is Vida.
0: I was diagnosed with breast cancer in 2007.
1: I was diagnosed with alopecia at 9.
0: People say you are not your hair, but it's just a part of who you are. And to have that taken away from you, if it's your choice, it's your choice. But when it's not your choice, it's a lot to live with.
1: Now I have more of an appreciation for other things than just hair. She, I would consider my wig is she. She makes me feel confident.
0: The magical wig is called Jet. It just transformed me. I came into the store, Glennis. I don't even know who I was when I left.
1: I wasn't sure how it would look on me. I love it. It gave me a chance to be like, you know what? I do have alopecia. This is about me.
0: This wig makes me feel a little bit better than my old self. Like, it's okay that I'm going through this because this makes me happy. If you come in here, I promise you, Miss Lois will send you home feeling better than your old self.
1: She's extremely unique and loving. You have to cherish these types of people.
10: I have gotten flowers. I have a wall full of thank you cards. Thanks for being the kind of person who makes a difference in the world. Love, Jada. When you walk out of here with a wig from Harris to You Wig Bank, you're fine. And if you're not fine, we're not going out of business because we sold you a wig. You can come back. We can tweak it. We do not charge you for that.
7: More good is coming right up.
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7: Worth the Wait takes you to the front of America's longest lines to answer one question. Is it worth the wait? 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This is Worth the Wait. This country is full of unusual places to see and amazing things to do. But only the locals really know where to go. On My Go-To, we discover some of the strangest...
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2: The stress and the amount of time that you need to be there outweighs anything that needs to be done at work. So, and once you have a kid in the NICU, like, nothing else. It's so hard to focus on your life out of that hospital. I wanted to let people know how hard it is, basically. I am doing a dance a day until my son leaves the NICU. Basically, I was doing laundry one late, so I'm going through my TikTok there, just scrolling through some things, trying to waste some time. and there's this guy named Adam Bam. So I reached out to him and I was like, hey man, I just did this video to dance until my kid, you know, gets out of the NICU. Do you mind if I use your dance and your music that you did? And he was like, ah, by all means, please. It just kind of morphed into like me giving these updates and like saying, hey, and people kept messaging me saying, man, I didn't know what a NICU was until now. Next thing you know, and people were like, oh, a baby hospital. Oh, okay. Once I saw the reach that I had and the people that were, they're messaging me that, you know, lost their kids, that were going through the NICU currently, kind of made this whole process easier for us as well, because we've connected with these folks that are in the same situation and we'd be able to, you know, share our stories with each other, which is kind of neat. I mean, there's so many people that have been saying, don't stop. Please don't. Even when he comes home, please don't stop. I love it. It helps us. It's been 50 days and 47 dances. And as much fun as I had doing them, I'm so thankful that they're done and that we can focus on being a family now and being a whole.
9: I sew and cook and make jam, and I don't know, apparently I was destined for another year. I started making regular cloth masks from day one just because I had fabric at home. It has felt good to do something, to use my home ecky-becky skills, you know, just to do something. I'm hard of hearing. I've really struggled to understand people through their masks. I got asked by someone in the community, she's hard of hearing, but she serves the deaf community, if I could make a clear-windowed mask. And I actually wasn't aware of them. And I was like, oh, sure, let me do some poking around. I ended up sewing one for myself. I really liked it. And then I couldn't walk down the street without someone asking me where I got it and asking if I would make one for them. It all just kind of went from there. I've had a number of families who've just reached out to say, like, thank you so much, our whole family has really been struggling. Even if you're not hard of hearing, I'm sure you've experienced just saying, sorry, what? What I've come to appreciate is how much you miss in the communication when you can only see someone's eyes. It restores a little bit of humanity for all of us, perhaps.
11: Professionally, he's the dancing cop. Comes in every morning with his radio, Radio 7. I'm out there.
12: Whoa. I do all kind of moves, so, you know, left, right, around the back. I do everything.
13: I think it just makes the day go by for him, and he gets in a rhythm. You know, it's maybe in his own head, or he's whistling it out loud, but he gets traffic moving to that rhythm. He's a stay.

0: Fresh.
1: All right, let's do it.
2: Everyone's got one.
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2: Their favorite spot.
4: Let's go check it out.
2: You love them.
5: It's sexy. It's mysterious. There's always something to look at.
2: And tell everyone who will listen.
6: I want to bring people back here.
2: One of a kind.
7: Breathtaking.
8: Yeah. I absolutely loved it.
7: That's what puts us on the map.
2: Perfect for social. The ultimate secret.
5: They're usually in awe.
2: No matter how you say it, this is my go-to.
7: So fun.
9: This is the classy way to do it.
10: So let's drink. Hey everyone, my name is Matt Belisai, and this is To Be Honest, a weekly video series where I get drunk in the middle of the day and tell the truth about shit.
11: We're here at one of my favorite spots, Bar Veloce. It's a wine bar, which is totally my thing. Let's check it out. Majestic. It's our lovely bartender. I say it like I own this place. Nice to see you. How's it going? It's a good spot to go and drown your sorrows while you watch other people make romantic connections.
10: Then it's like you start thinking that everything they do is a sign that they like you back. I bet they posted that picture of them marrying someone else because they want to make me jealous.
12: It's so nice to meet you here.
11: Yeah, nice to talk to you.
12: Yeah, I see you, you know, you're oftentimes drinking alone, so it's nice, to see you.
11: That's right. It's a little less sad.
12: Now, so I'm looking forward to kind of learning about you. Well, let's start by getting a drink, I think.
11: We should. What are we drinking?
13: A sparkling Pinot Noir.
11: Yeah?
13: It's refreshing. Absolutely.
11: All right. Let's try that. Initially, I was like, you know, it's the middle of the day. I got stuff to do. Like, that has stopped me before.
12: Doing some comedy shows around the country.
11: Yeah.
12: And what is it like to see the rest of America?
11: I'm from outside of Chicago, so I'm, you know, a Midwesterner. There truly has not been a place that I've gone to that I was like, I never want to go back there again. You know, Florida is always questionable, but I love it there. I'll go back. They know what they did.
12: Kind of talk about what you're working on these days.
11: To be honest, my video series every week, I still drinking wine and complaining about stuff. And my podcast, Unhappy Hour, also weekly, traveling around, getting ready to do some more proper touring.
14: Be sure to get your tickets right now before they sell out, and you'll see a whole lot of this.
11: I literally can measure my laziness based on, like, what I'm willing to pick up when I've dropped it. If I drop, like, a credit card, I'm like, I'll just cancel it. It's not worth me bending over. Nobody knows how to behave on the street. Literally nobody. It is infuriating. Gay people walk 1.5 times faster than straight people. I need, like, an express lane. I'm, like, seconds away from actually shouting, I'm walking here, like, at someone. I'm seconds away from becoming that person.
14: Straight

0: with my iced coffee.
1: Where do you think your humor came from?
2: My mom would tell you her, but that is a lie. I jokingly ask a lot of comedians who come on my podcast what your, like, superhero origin story, some, like, bit by a spider trauma that happened to them that made them funny. Gay people especially, like, you find humor because you spent so much of your life kind of, like, deflecting and, you know, using humor as a defense and all of that fun stuff that comes up in therapy. Another fun step of a New Yorker, getting a therapist. I feel like they should give coupons when you land at JFK for therapy.
1: In general, that show is almost everyone's kind of dream. I get a drink at work, or I get a drink, you know, in the day.
2: Yeah.
1: But what is your actual process as a comedian as you tell these and make these videos?
2: I definitely, like, made no secret about the fact that, like, I'm a writer first, a comedy writer, and so I do have a bunch of notes before I go into any video shoot. A lot of people assume that it's just like, wow, he gets drunk and it's just off the cuff.
1: The machine!
2: No. When I get drunk, I remember my producer, when I worked at BuzzFeed, I would always say, let's just go for it. I have enough notes already. And he'd be like, no, is you're going to get drunk and then you're going to not remember anything. So I always like to have a good framework going in. And then once the wine starts

0: doing its job, you know, we'll go with the flow. But it's always nice to have, like, an outline to get back to, which is kind of the same for, like, a stand-up show. Like, you know, it's all prepared material, but once you, like, get the feel of the crowd, it's fun to kind of, like, go with the flow a little bit.
1: Well, still doing it. I feel like I drank more during this interview than you.
0: I know. There's always a little bit of alcohol in me, so don't worry.
2: Hi, welcome to Prison Bar. Let us measure heights. You are under arrest. You are sentenced to follow me. You, sir, have been found guilty for not having fun these past 2 days. You are sentenced to dinner and drink. Prison Bar's concept comes from Korean Bar, but he wanted it to have the customers enjoy a certain type of experience that they wouldn't be able to enjoy anywhere else. If you think of like a jail, it's not really like a pleasant place to be. It's also like kind of daring to be there. I think that's where he got this inspiration from. We have a photo booth, or where people like to take pictures and really feel like they're, you know, having the prison experience. So I think a lot of people really enjoy that. Each room kind of gives off a different vibe and a concept. So we have a cell that may seat like 6 to 8 people for big parties, and the lighting is very cool. And in a different room, you know, we have like kind of like the long tables. And over here in the halls, we have like kind of like intimate spaces. And in order to get the full prison experience here, we serve most of our food on like prison trays, as if you're eating in jail. All right, so right now we have prison's one of the most famous dishes, the animal style fries. Probably heard of like animal styles at In-N-Out, but ours is like a slightly different variation. So we have melted cheese, bacon bites, and fried egg sunny side on top. Green onion, it tastes amazing all together. It's like a great blend. And there you have the animal style fries. Woo! For the bacon kimchi pasta, it's the perfect fusion dish. You know, it's very Korean, but also very American. Kimchi going in for the sauce. The creamy kimchi flavor, like kind of spicy, but you know, it's like a very filling meal. The bacon kimchi pasta. It's a good fusion dish. Korean fried chicken is slightly different from American fried chicken. The way they coat it, like the flour that they use and the way they fry it, the process is slightly different. So a lot of customers really enjoy the Korean style fried chicken. 5 to 9 p.m. we have 50% off on all soju and bottled beer. It's totally worth it, totally worth it. These are just like basically straight up soju. They actually offer different kinds, like watermelon flavor, strawberry, you know, a lot smoother. And if you don't really like the sweet drinks, then a lot of people go for the fresh. We do make our own house cocktails, and I would highly recommend the blue lemon soju cocktail and the lemon mojito. They're our two most popular cocktails. Perfect balance of that soju taste and the very fruity flavor. I feel like you need to have a certain personality to want to visit a prison. People who come to Prison Bar, they come here expecting to have like a different experience. The perfect place to be for the bold and the bleak.
3: Coming up.
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7: Worth the Wait takes you to the front of America's longest lines to answer one question. Is it worth the wait? From a massive 7-pound burrito to a slice of pie that has locals going crazy, we'll let you know what's worth it and what's not. This is Worth the Wait. This country is full of unusual places to see and amazing things to do. But only the locals really know where to go. On My Go-To, we discover some of the strangest...
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21: Hello.
19: My son came back from LSU and jointly he's my partner.
5: So when you come to our restaurant today, you would never know the history of the building. The building itself was just a tin warehouse building where we would detail cars in, we would have oil changes in, we would lift cars up and, you know, do all sorts of stuff like that. It was never intended to be a restaurant.
19: You should have at least the air condition, you know. We had one, but not a good one. And my answer was the most of the time, I'm so sorry, but you drink more beer than you don't feel the heat so much.
20: That is good.
5: We had to take the electricity three different times. We had to redo the plumbing. We had new AC units. We expanded 13 times to make it to where it is today.
22: I've seen it since it was a car wash and expanded and expanded. I come here for the sausage, which has actually been changing throughout the years, getting better and better.
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5: When we were opening up the restaurant, one of the most beautiful experiences I remember is he, for our recipes at this restaurant, would take the cookbook that was handwritten by my grandmother to make the recipes for this restaurant.
25: We love the authenticity of the food.
5: But we have something really for all palates. We would have never survived to just have a very limited German menu.
26: Good environment, good food, good drinks, get to hang out with great people. It's a great place.
19: Our philosophy is when you come here, you should forget all the problems what you have. You should have a great time. You should have fun. You should listen to the music, talk to people. That is the philosophy behind a beer garden.
27: Like, I feel like everybody comes here and you feel like a child all over again.
5: We're not worried about what the cliches are about, oh, well, it's beer and sausages and schnitzel and loud. That's exactly it. It's a great time for anybody. You can be in a suit, you can be in your pajamas, and you're going to have a great time.
3: Up next.
0: Loud music, vibrancy, jovial dining, rolling up their sleeves, ripping bread, sharing. 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
1: When you think of a piano bar, you know, a guy sitting in a suit behind a piano and maybe an older, more tame crowd.
3: You're watching My Go-To.
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0: Zahav Restaurant is a modern Israeli restaurant. Loud music, vibrancy, jovial dining, rolling up your sleeves, ripping bread, sharing. That's the vibe. Zahav means gold in Hebrew, and it's a reference to Jerusalem, which is the city of gold. When you walk into the restaurant, the first thing that you see is the wood-burning tabun, or oven, where we make fresh lafas, which is an Iraqi style of pita. We cook the bread at about 900 degrees, so it's like 20 seconds. Pretty awesome, right? The bread is special. There are a lot of James Beard Awards. Best Chef in Atlantic was 2011. Outstanding Chef was 2017. We won 2 Beard Awards for the cookbook. Camille, our pastry chef, just won Rising Star Chef last year. We just also were chosen at Food & Wine Magazine's 40 most influential restaurants in the past 40 years.
32: Our goal is to treat every guest like a James Beard voter, and that's part of what makes Zahav special.
8: Zahav!
0: What we want to do is create memories. Our goal is to identify what it will take to make people feel good when they're in this restaurant. And to be recognized on a national level and maybe international level by your peers is really as good as it gets. It's surreal and it's magical. The day before that, we celebrated our 11 years of being open at Zahav.
32: There were times in the first year of this restaurant where we didn't think we'd make it to the first anniversary.
0: We were very close to shutting the lights off here. It was really the worst case scenario, I think, for opening a restaurant. I was hiding a drug addiction, and the economy crashed. The compassion that my business partner and best friend, Stephen Cook, displayed, I think, is what saved us. He said at that moment, just relax and stop, and I will do anything for you. And literally drove me from 12-step meetings every single day into the restaurant. Without that, not only would Zahab not have existed, but I don't know if I would be alive.
32: So to be 11 years later and sort of be at the pinnacle of, you know, what we have been shooting for is really special.
4: It's amazing. Well,
6: my other half will be very jealous when I tell her how lovely the food was.
32: It takes a lot. It takes a little bit of luck, a little bit of magic, and a lot of hard work.
13: You know, 10 years ago, I started at Zahab as a busboy.
0: This restaurant represents so much to every one of us personally.
13: As an immigrant, got a job, it became a home. It became a comfort zone.
0: For me, it's about loss and love and family and failure and retribution and recovery. We're full every night. We have people that come from New York to Philadelphia to have dinner at a restaurant that they can't get anywhere else. It's the best feeling. Beyond our wildest dreams.
14: People from all over the world are really excited about this show, the series. It's brought a lot of fans from the show. A lot of people just come to the area, period. It's been quite a phenomenon. But then when they come here and tie Big Little Lies to the Modern Peninsula, they're ecstatic.
15: I'm from Brazil. I really wanted to come here to Monterey because I knew that we had this pause from Big Little Lies.
16: My poor kids have been dragged here because I want to go to the Big Little Lies cafe.
14: They picked quite a location. Monterey is a beautiful place. It's been fun. I got to say, it's been fun and great for business. People just come here, flock, having their coffee, thinking like they're pretending like they're the stars.
16: Feels pretty cool. I just need Reese Witherspoon's gorgeous wardrobe and I feel a little bit part of it. I love Big Little Lies, and when I saw the scenery, I was desperate to come. So when we came to California for a holiday, this was a vital stop off for me.
15: I've been to Hollywood, actually, to the Hollywood studios, and then we could see all the places where they shoot those scenes, and all fake, actually. And here, it's all for real.
17: We just live in a beautiful place. It's hard to describe because you can see it on TV. I love watching the show. I like the show anyway, but I love seeing the different scenes, you know, especially around the wharf, because my office is on the wharf. You know, Big Sur, of course. Just all of it.
16: The scenery is not like we usually see of America. It's rustic and it looks really rugged and it's beautiful, and then it's a perfect setting for a really quite dark story.
3: You're watching My Go-To. Up next.
18: 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Between us, we probably know about 10,000 songs.
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7: 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The extraordinary bond we have with our pets is unlike any other. 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So we're introducing you to some of the most amazing pets we've met.
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37: You don't want to skip anything on this. To the sausages. To the best worst you've ever had. We just wrapped Strahan and Sarah for the week, and one of my favorite things to do is to head out to my go-to spot, which is Worst Bar in Jersey City. Craving it already. heading to get my sausage on. Some days we make a whole day out of hiking from Brooklyn to Jersey City just to eat the food.
1: Charlie, don't hold up the group. It's about a 30-minute hike for a day of goodness.
2: We got our house bratwurst, and then moving over to this tray, we have the halal cart, deli currywurst.
37: This is my ducktail I've been raving about. You could never get through all the amazing food that is in this city from every culture and part of the world. If you want to try it, it's somewhere here in New York City, and you never have to leave.
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18: My name's Donnie Kerr. I'm a dueling piano player at Bar 9, New York City.
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18: We call it that because we keep the original concept here, which is two piano players and a drummer. We play for 3 hours and we rock it out.
4: When you think of a piano bar, I always thought of Sinatra songs and, you know, a guy sitting in a suit behind a piano and maybe an older, more tame crowd. And then seeing just the energy of people from their 20s to their 60s and beyond, just all singing along to rock music of every decade and country music and rap music and just bringing generations together and people together and just a giant party.
18: In New York City, there's a lot of entertainment all over the place, but this place has a certain feel to it. It gives you an energy that you're not used to getting, and plus it's an interactive show. And you never know what you're going to get. That's the best part, you know. The show is different every night. As a real dueler, you really have to learn what an audience wants. That's what's most important. The thing I like about doing pianos is that you can literally sit here and hear a hip-hop song, hear a power ballad, heavy rock song. The genres just all intertwine with each other, and the pianists are so talented that they're able to go from Baby Got Back to Bon Jovi to Frank Sinatra in a matter of minutes.
4: I never know what I'm going to play when I walk in the door.
18: Between us, we probably know about 10,000 songs. You get the most popular songs, and you get those every night. But there's also, you add a little bit of yourself to them. Now we're starting to get a lot more hip-hop stuff coming in, which is something I really have to learn. Learn a rap song, damn it. We do everything from the 50s to now.
4: I'm a sucker for power ballads of any decade, just the cheesiest music. Growing up in the 80s and just any of those dramatic songs, I just think they're fun to do, and I hope that people enjoy them when they're requested, but even if they don't, then I had a good time.
18: We'll go, where's the loudest table in the room? And then we'll do a song, like normally it's like a song called like Brown Eyed Girl. Also, a couple of our waitresses get up, our bartenders get up and sing, and they knock it out of the park. People don't realize that the bartender that's serving you suddenly gets up on stage, brings the house down. Dueling is different than just sitting down and playing songs. You also have to understand the audience and read the audience, see what they want. Because it's not about us. We're like a human jukebox, pretty much. But it's about bringing people together.
4: Come on down to Bar 9, party with us all night.
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14: The couple opened the restaurant 28 years ago.
13: How about short ribs? 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
14: Serving up Southern-style soul food and barbecue platters.
13: That's pig feet, turkey wings, lima beans. That's an old-fashioned staple. Black people lived off of these. Get the potato salad, Jen. We make homemade potato salad every day. Can't keep it in the house. And I learned a secret from my grandmother. Sit down while you cut them.
14: Charlie does the meats.
13: So in about 2 hours time, you'll be eating ribs.
14: Denise does the sides and sweets.
13: Grandma taught me how to cook sweet potato pie. I've been cooking since I was about 8 years old. Actually, my uncle does the banana pudding. Shout out to Eddie Green.
19: Bring me the seasoned salt, please.
14: Charlie learned how to barbecue from his grandfather.
13: There you go. Don't give up no family secrets.
14: They started the business after the lighting company that Charlie was working for downsized. Their pastor suggested he start selling his ribs.
13: It's because we used to cook for the church all the time. First time he went out there, it was unbelievable. The second week, people were coming from everywhere. I mean, mobs and groves of people. It was like the Red Sea had opened up. Tasha?
6: Demand was so high, they decided to open a brick and mortar.
13: I know you want turkey wings over rice.
6: And set up shop on the corner of Diamond Street and Glenwood Avenue.
10: We're about to serve at least about 600 people. First day.
13: Nate, you want your regular?
10: And every 7 days, we ain't never look back.
13: Hi, baby. It's good to see you. And we serve them like they're our family.
6: When Denise talks about serving the community.
13: Hi, baby. How can I help you?
6: She means much more than soul food and barbecue platters.
13: People who wouldn't have gotten jobs were able to come here. People who were on drugs. People who were homeless.
6: They've hired countless kids from North Philadelphia high schools over the decades.
13: And I went for the kids that needed help. They wanted to give me the best ones. I said, no, give me the ones that struggle.
6: She says she and Charlie got more than they gave.
13: We learned how to invest in other people. Kid came out here the other day and had me and my husband both crying. He said, Miss Niecy, all my friends are dead. He said, I would have been dead too if it wasn't for you and Mr. Charlie.
6: Their son works with them in the kitchen.
13: I need a rib sandwich, Mom.
6: Their daughter has her own food truck in Georgia.
13: This is my Aunt Janice. She's our executive chef and my right hand.
6: The Scratch Made Generation's old recipes include a special barbecue sauce.
15: Mild sauce, right, Mom?
13: Yes. It's Charlie's recipe, but I perfected it and took it to another level.
15: It's like family secret, you know?
13: Oh, that's some goodness. That's some goodness. That's some goodness.
6: The place is famous for its cornbread, too.
13: They will tear the doors down if they don't get their cornbread. How many slices you want? Got the head of cornbread. We love what we do. We love the people. That's a half a slab of ribs. Until the Lord shows me something else to do, I'll be chopping ribs. Come and get it.
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24: 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I'll definitely come here again.
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8: 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Now, how about some cake with that ice cream?
16: 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There's a new micro baker in West Philadelphia.
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6: The monthly subscription is called Dreamworld's Dessert People's Club.
25: You get 5 items, which is like really cool. They don't have to like find me all these different places.
6: Dessert Club members recently indulged in a slice of her pink lemonade cake.
25: We have a strawberry cake
6: with a lemon curd filling.
25: And then the frosting is strawberry with a little bit of balsamic and pink peppercorn. You want to try it.
6: The self-taught baker went went to school for business.
25: And I really didn't want to do that.
6: So she spent time in the Peace Corps after school.
25: I wound up being a teacher in Tanzania. So I was there for a little over 2 years.
6: Before finally finding her passion in the kitchen.
25: I love baking. I always have. I started working in kitchens. I have a lot more fun on this side. At the end of the day, I get to do what I want to do, which is like really cool and rewarding.
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0: 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Learn how these artists make some of the most bizarre...
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0: 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When you meet the people behind the art, you get to appreciate every stroke of genius. 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
0: Worth the Wait takes you to the front of America's longest lines to answer one question. Is it worth the wait? From a massive 7-pound burrito to a slice of pie that has locals going crazy. We'll let you know what's worth it and what's not. This is Worth the Wait. This country is full of unusual places to see and amazing things to do. But only the locals really know where to go. On My Go-To, we discover some of the strangest...
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0: 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And at Bite Size, communities coming together around food is what we're all about. 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
29: My grandfather taught me to fly. 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
9: As one of 9 member wineries representing the Brandywine Valley Wine Trail.
11: We'll be pouring alongside many of our peers. We'll be the ones with the best rosé there.
9: You can also get a special ticket for your designated driver.
11: They can still avail themselves to the live music, and there's going to be a specialty craft mocktail for those folks as well.
9: Just down the road at Longwood Gardens, their open-air theater has summer programming.
12: This is a location where we have fountain shows all throughout the summer because there are actually fountains built into the stage.
9: On the evening of June 16th, the theater will be the setting for a Juneteenth program called Fashioning Freedom, presented by Voices Underground.
13: We're about racial healing through storytelling. We're the catalyst for that. We're the organizers for that. There are certain populations that have never been on the grounds of Longwood Gardens. So to bring them all at that refined location should always be a part of our strategy.
12: That ticket, if you purchase it through them, would actually get you into Longwood Gardens anytime during that day.
9: The fashion show, lecture, and music will make for a unique way to celebrate Juneteenth and Kennett Square's role in the Underground Railroad movement.
12: It's a great opportunity to learn about some of the history of this area that you might not be aware of.
16: And I love this. The Budweiser Clydesdales are back at the Devon Horse Show this year.
14: They only trot through town every 3 years, and this is their 90th anniversary.
16: It is a sight to see. Now, from the countryside to the mountains.
14: We started a new paid partnership with the Pocono Television Network to help us explore the offerings.
15: The sounds of summer are back, from the track to the big splash. Water parks, outdoor adventure, and some time on the farm are just a few faves for the season. Camel Beach is celebrating a quarter century of wet and wild fun.
17: We're looking forward to some really big celebrations, some live music, some free promo giveaways, big fireworks on the 4th of July. And it's really memorializing 25 years of being here in the Poconos as the largest outdoor water park in Pennsylvania.
15: Camelback has mountain adventures and an indoor water park, too. 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
17: Rival Racer is a brand new for this season 8-track water slide that you'll be able to race your buddies down to the bottom of the slide, and we'll be able to track who comes in first.
15: Want to combine hiking, biking, and rafting? Pocono Whitewater and Pocono Biking invite you to the Big Day Out. Multiple dates this summer where you can pay one price and bike on the D&L Trail, hike to an overlook, then hit the rapids for 8 miles on the Lehigh River.
19: At the end of it, you're gonna be tired. 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
23: Summer is back here all across the Pocono Mountains, including in July. NASCAR returns to the Tricky Triangle here in Long Pond. 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
31: The 75th anniversary of NASCAR. 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I mean, we're talking about some of the drivers.
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5: 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And at Bite Size, communities coming together around food is what we're all about. 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
27: Here's my father, Paco Lopez.
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5: And meet some of the customers taking on their challenges. Let us add a little flavor to your day at Bite Size. What is true kindness? How can we help our neighbors in need? Maybe it's as simple as a smile or a hug.
32: All sorts of emotions.
33: Yeah.
5: All Good is about finding everyday people doing good in their communities.
34: So they come here and they can get their food, personal items, everything.
5: Reaching out.
35: The community has a good heart. I didn't think they would have helped me like this.
5: And putting other people first.
36: It takes them back to who they were when they weren't homeless.
5: Even on a tough day, we're here for you on All Good.
16: Welcome back to FYI Philly and DBG, a beer garden and burger bar in Midtown.
14: Nothing says summer like kicking back on the patio with a burger in one hand and a beer in the other.
16: That's it. And if you'd like to create that vibe in your own backyard, our sponsor at Cambridge Pavers has some tips.
9: Cambridge Pavers has been transforming backyards into oases since 1984.
37: And roll forward 36 years, it's still growing year by year.
9: The company is introducing new colors, textures, and shapes this season, along with a first-of-its-kind backyard feature.
37: That product you see over my shoulder, that's something that homeowners have been asking for.
9: It's a combination fireplace and pizza oven.
37: A pizza that's done in less than 60 seconds.
9: Charles Gamarikian founded Cambridge Pavers on the promise of concrete hardscaping that can last a lifetime.
37: That's what's so critical about it. Normal concrete is 2,500 PSI. The paving stones and wall stones, which we produce, are in excess of 10,000 PSI.
9: The company's ArmorTech technology is the secret behind its staying power.
37: No one's able to do it like that in North America.
9: Gamarikian says the company saw a huge bump in business during the pandemic, and he says that trend has continued with people looking to give their own home a staycation vibe.
37: You know, this outdoor room increases increases the value of a home between 15 and 20%.
9: Features like pavilions and fire pits make it a year-round outdoor space that's an extension of the indoors.
37: That outdoor kitchen that includes ovens, grills, steam tables, refrigerators, ice makers. We've got a full bar with a seating area, bistro table, and another conversation area.
9: They have setups for big backyards and small patios, and Gammarikian advises asking yourself what you really want from the space.
37: What do I enjoy? How do I want to entertain?
9: And he says you can build in phases based on your budget, creating year by year that space that will become your perfect escape.
37: We come home, and that's where we all gravitate to. We go to the outside and enjoy it.
16: Cambridge Pavers has authorized contractors in 20 states.
14: We've posted a link to the list on our website, 6abc.com/FYI.
9: It's the world premiere of a performance based on a poem based on one of the most celebrated shots in Philadelphia sports history.
14: That story when we come right back.
5: This week's FYI Philly is sponsored in part by Cambridge Pavers. Nothing brings people together like a great meal. And at Bite Size, communities coming together around food is what we're all about. Join us as we take you around to some of the best and most unique restaurants around the country. You'll meet the people behind some of the best eats in town and hear the stories behind the meals.
0: Here's my father, Paco Lopez.
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21: We are eating 30 feet of pasta.
5: And meet some of the customers taking on their challenges. Let us add a little flavor to your day at Bite Size. What is true kindness? How can we help our neighbors in need? Maybe it's as simple as a smile or a hug.
32: All sorts of emotions.
1: Yeah.
5: All Good is about finding everyday people doing good in their communities.
34: So they come here and they can get their food, personal items, everything.
5: Reaching out.
35: The community has a good heart. I didn't think they would have helped me like this.
5: And putting other people first.
36: It takes them back to who they were when they weren't homeless.
5: Even on a tough day, we're here for you on All Good. The extraordinary bond we have with our pets is unlike any other. Here on Pet Project, we consider our furry friends members of the family, and we know you do, too. So we're introducing you to some of the most amazing pets we've met.
22: This is a duck I keep seeing everywhere.
5: The owners who go above and beyond to help them out.
24: I could tell it was love at first sight.
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25: You see having Popeye Wheelie on camera.
5: 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This country is full of unusual places to see and amazing things to do. But only the locals really know where to go. On My Go-To, we discover some of the strangest...
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16: I am taking you inside one of my favorite places in the world.
5: 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Nothing brings people together like a great meal. And at Bite Size, communities coming together around food is what we're all about. Join us as we take you around to some of the best and most unique restaurants around the country. 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
14: Welcome back to FYI Philly. This year marks Girard College's 175th anniversary.
16: That is amazing. 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
14: It's based on a poem about a legendary shot from an iconic 76er.
2: The world premiere of Beholding takes center court in the Armory at Girard College.
3: It's a multi-genre collaborative performance using a poem that I wrote called Beholding.
7: It's looking at Black Flight and Black Genius.
2: And a transcendent move by Julius Erving.
3: Dr. J is one of my heroes.
2: Ross Gay's award-winning poem is inspired by a three-second move Dr. J made in the 1980 NBA Finals.
3: Most anyone will tell you is the best layup in the history of the NBA. And it takes almost unfathomable imagination and genius.
2: Two poet laureates, David Gaines and Yolanda Wisher, share the text during the performance.
7: We call it like tossing the ball, where one throws a line.
8: How do we tell each other?
3: The refrain is how we might be holding each other, how we regard one another. But it also meditates on other kinds of flight.
7: This moment where you have an entire crowd captivated. This is how we're all together.
2: Girard College students are involved in the production, both on stage and behind the scenes.
3: It's fun and kind of moving to have the kids participating.
2: Composer Tyshawn Sorey creates an improvisational musical framework, which Yarn Wire performs.
7: They don't have any notes written down, so they're all moving around the space and responding to each other.
2: Director Brooke O'Hara is a fellow 76ers fan and Gay's longtime friend.
7: He keeps coming back to these kind of narratives that we're holding. How are we looking at black folks? How are we looking at relations? And I hope people just see themselves in it.
16: Beholding runs May 31st through June 3rd at Girard College.
14: You can find the link for that along with details on all of the stories we featured this week at 6abc.com/FYI.
16: Our thanks to the folks at DBG Burger Bar for hosting us as we officially, unofficially kick off the summer season. The burgers are so good.
14: That's right. Time to get outside and enjoy. Have a great weekend, everyone.
5: 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And here on Pumped, we show you all the different ways members of your community are keeping in shape. Meet people who can make a gym wherever they go.
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6: It's really awesome.
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5: And the people.
11: He's a

0: 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We're telling the local LA story.
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0: This is Localish LA.
2: 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I mean, I've seen diamonds, I've worn diamonds, I've been doing the red carpet for multiple years, but I've never seen diamonds like these before.
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4: We want you to ooh and ah, and we want you to be wowed, we want you to feel connected to the pieces that we present to you. We want you to go home with the pieces that you like.
2: What made it more special and set it apart from anything else is it's family owned, and the family, I felt like I was part of the family. They took me in, we laughed, I cried, and it just, it's an experience that I think everybody should have.
5: Come to mama. Yes, please. Oh my gosh, this is gorgeous.
6: It's so great to see people come in and, you know, get excited and try things on. And I love that our store is not like that. Like, you can try on whatever you want, no matter how big or how small. And even if you just want to try it on and you're not buying, it's the experience that we want you to have.
7: This valley has given us a lot, and we like to give back. So we are very heavily into the arts and education. We are also part of Desert Symphony, where it gives the students a place to come and actually see a symphony, which they would never get. We're also part of conservation, which is part of Living Desert, which is one of the best zoos in the country. Probably the best thing that we like doing, and which is so much ours, is the Rick Espinoza Award. We had our 15th annual this year, and the mission of giving that award is for a law enforcement officer who's gone beyond the call of duty. So every year, a sheriff is getting an award, which is an El Paseo Jewelers ring. We also believe if we want to thrive, the community needs to thrive. We walk together, not alone.
6: My family has achieved the American dream. They came from India and Africa. So it's so exciting to see, especially as a first generation child of immigrants born in the state. It's really exciting to see my parents succeed in such high levels. And, you know, we're truly blessed with all of that.
8: This was really a marriage of two people and two cuisines with Mexico and Italy. When you eat it, it gives you the warmth of eating Mexican food, but in a new way that you've never seen it.
9: The way they take something that would be an Italian dish and make it Mexican, or Mexican dish and make it an Italian dish, it's incredible. It's so creative and amazing.
8: How all true love stories happen. We met at a bar in New York City. He was opening a restaurant not too far from where I worked, and he needed a chef, so we began to talk. His restaurant that I was the chef at was 100% Italian, so that's where I really learned to cook Italian food. His mom was a chef, so she taught me a lot of the recipes. It wasn't until we moved to LA, where I'm from, and I was kind of looking for my voice as a chef, because I would be cooking Italian food or I'd be cooking French food at restaurants, and so it was like this disconnect, you know, like the food that I was making for everybody to eat versus the food that I was eating. And so I started to kind of take a real dive into both cuisines, and I found so many similarities that it was just kind of like an aha moment. So one dish is our elote agnolotti. So it's Mexican street corn, but put into ravioli. We house make our tajin. The cotija we've sourced just straight from a Mexican producer. So it's definitely more of a marriage.
10: We're trying to marriage to do cuisines that everybody thinks they are so different, but there is so many similarities that we don't realize on a daily basis. Also in our culture, the way we live, we are very similar cultures.
11: I think the Italian food and the Mexican food, when you hear this separate, you don't have an idea how they're going to combine. But I think they are doing really good.
8: I feel like a lot of our sauces in Mexico are... They take days to make, like mole, for example, is just like such a labor of love. And I found a lot of that with like the braid.

0: cheeses of Italy, you know, the brisottos or the ragus that go into the pasta dishes. I think it was also like the techniques of cooking, the cheeses. There's a cheese in Mexico, requesón, and there's a cheese in Italy, ricotta. They're so similar. Like, I don't think if I gave you a taste test, you'd probably be like, I don't know which one is which.
1: The chili relleno with the manicotti, right? So when I first got it, I'm like, well, okay, I don't understand the chili relleno, but then it's inside a manicotti shell, so it's like super creative and very chefy. It's like really, really amazing.
0: I think I'd always cringe when I heard the word fusion, because I think fusion is just so in your face, like sushi burrito. And this was really a marriage of two cuisines. I wanted it to be like, wow, that's like so thoughtful.
2: The town of Riverside came to me with this proposition. I really didn't understand it at first. What do you want me to buy a museum? Well, I'm doing okay, but I don't know if I'm doing museum rich here. And so he says, no, we want to give you the museum to house the collection. You give us the collection, we will house it for the rest of your life. Interesting position for a collector. And so I said, I jumped off the wall and said yes, and see where we land. So far we're doing very, very well.
3: The collection is seminal and very important, because Cheech had the foresight to see this work and understand that it was speaking to a community, to a history that was underrepresented. It is an important and seminal collection in that it has traveled and brought unprecedented attention to Chicanx art. All of the works in the gift, 550, I would say are important works.
2: I was introduced to art by my cousins, who assigned me to learn about art. I think I was 11 years old, and so I, how do you do that? You go to the library, you take out all the books, and you look at them, but you start going in museums. I never saw people that look like me on the walls of the museum. And so I, how do you do that? You go to the library, you take out all the books, and you look at them, but you start going in museums. I never saw people that look like me on the walls of the museum. So that didn't bother me at first, because I was just learning about art in general. I mean, I go to see a Da Vinci or a Caravaggio or a Picasso. Oh, this is good art. So I transferred that appreciation of art now to, well, why aren't art artists being represented? Because they're out there. And so that became a lifelong preoccupation to get everybody to see Chicano art, and then make up your own mind. You like it, you don't like it. Most people do.
3: When Cheech says Chicano art is American art, really he's making the case that this work should be considered part of the American art historical canon. For many reasons, it has not been, whether it's being marginalized in terms of the scholarship that has happened through a department such as art history, through art schools, are we teaching this art? There's some work that's being done and inroads that have been made, but it's still largely ignored.
2: All these artists were either university and or art school trained. They weren't like, you know, weekend hobbyists, and they plant the flowers in their yard. So these were, you know, students who had been exposed to international world art for their whole careers. And so they reflected that next change of interpretation of what they were seeing. Chicano is an evolutionary term. At this point, it's not just a political term. It started that. And so far, people had kind of known about Chicano art, but there was no official place to go and study it. There was no museum dedicated to just Chicano art. So we became the first.
3: Artists, I think, show us a new way to look at the world every time. Art has a way of, I think, saving our souls.
2: Visibility for the uninitiated is all that matters. And I want people to see Chicano art. And it's there for you to see.
4: Nothing.
3: Nothing brings people together like a great meal. And at Bite Size, communities coming together around food is what we're all about. Join us as we take you around to some of the best and most unique restaurants around the country. You'll meet the people behind some of the best eats in town and hear the stories behind the meals.
4: Here's my father, Paco Lopez.
3: See some of the craziest dishes they have to offer.
5: We are eating 30 feet of pasta.
3: And meet some of the customers taking on their challenges. Let us add a little flavor to your day at Bite Size. What is true kindness? How can we help our neighbors in need? Maybe it's as simple as a smile or a hug.
6: All sorts of emotions.
7: Yeah.
3: All Good is about finding everyday people doing good in their communities.
8: So they come here and they can get their food, personal items, everything.
3: Reaching out.
9: The community has a good heart. I didn't think they would have helped me like this.
3: And putting other people first.
10: It takes them back to who they were when they weren't homeless.
3: Even on a tough day, we're here for you on All Good. The extraordinary bond we have with our pets is unlike any other. Here on Pet Project, we consider our furry friends members of the family, and we know you do, too. So we're introducing you to some of the most amazing pets we've met.
11: This is a duck I keep seeing everywhere.
3: The owners who go above and beyond to help them out.
12: I could tell it was love at first sight.
3: And the stories of resilient pets that inspire us all.
13: You should have them pop a wheelie on camera.
3: 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So here on Out of Office, we're taking you to some of our favorite vacation spots, where the locals show us how to really relax.
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3: Take in the sights.
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3: And have some fun.
16: Yeah, punch it, Chewy.
3: So finish your last work email and join us as we go Out of Office.
17: Where we're standing right now is the original Buffalo Project. It sits on 150 acres. To see those kids see the buffalo up close, to see calves being born in the spring of the year, it's pretty special. This pasture was established in 1994, and present today in 2023, we would have a little over 300 buffalo at this facility. Tours that we do are designed for kids, K through 12. We also do tours for colleges. Most people that come down here are at least three generations from the farm, so they have never get out to see what I see every day, being that close to the largest mammal that's in North America, it's pretty special.
18: I didn't know that we brought in buffaloes from Yellowstone, from Wind Cave, all the way to Minnesota to crossbreed and to promote the buffalo relatives. I thought that was really amazing.
17: I'm hoping that they take away that connection that our indigenous people had with the buffalo.
19: I hate to use the word immersive because that's what it's called, but it is. It just envelops you. We're a huge Disney family. We love Disney, and it just warms your heart with that feeling like you're watching a movie at home with your family or you're at the parks.
20: It's just so much fun.
21: We're celebrating the 100th anniversary here at Disney Animation Studios. We have over 61 films, and we have over 45 of them that we're highlighting in this experience. We have musical sequences, we have montages, and it's all about wishing and hoping and dreaming. You walk into this gallery, and it's going into the vault. We're projecting on all four walls, and you will see it in that entire experience. It's truly immersive all the way from the floors being activated. You will get a bracelet, and that is lit up, and it's in sync with what's happening up on the walls. There's something in here for everybody. We don't talk about Bruno. Zootopia, Show Yourself with Elsa.
19: There's so many older movies mixed in with movies like Frozen and Encanto, movies that I grew up with that my kids now love, that I think that's what is so fun to see as a parent. But I would come here if I didn't have children and watch it.
22: Just seeing the kids, the wonder in their eye when they're just jumping around, watching the leaves stretch along and the bubbles. It was just a cool experience to watch them dance around and run around with the Disney songs.
23: Did you think you liked it more than me?
22: Yeah.
23: Yeah, you did. I think mommy liked it more.
21: This experience is truly wonderful because it's going to be a place where we can all come back together with our families. And those true Disney fans
1: they are going to be in heaven. It's truly magical.
6: Every room is immersive, so you have a setting which is overwhelming you, and visitors come in and you can just hear, oh, you can play, you can touch, you can interact.
7: The concept of play comes into mind when you think of bubbles.
16: Bubbles are like these simple but like cute things that you just can't help but like, feels like a kid again almost. It just kind of like takes you back.
6: This experience, Bubble World, is crafted in Belgium and showcased for the first time in Milano, in Italy, early this year. And this exhibition we have here is the first one in the U.S. We wanted to create all kind of realities and alternative realities based on the idea of bubbles. All kind of bubbles can be soap bubbles, air bubbles in the water, or oil bubbles, or bubble gum, or very small elements like in the cells. You can also find bubbles in there in the organic environments or the cosmos.
16: The Infinity Room was really fun. That was like a pretty cool experience with the lights changing and the mirrors and everything. And then I had to say the VR be like second best. And you're like a bubble, and you're just like floating through all these like random experiences. And it was like a full like 360 experience.
7: I think my room was the balloon room, where you can play with the balloons. But it's like going back to our roots when we were young and we were just carefree.
6: What's very nice to see is that the grown-ups, they come with their inner child also, and they just relax and open up and enjoy themselves also. And so this is really nice to see.
20: Can inspire, uplift, and give us a whole new perspective on things. On Stroke of Genius, we find creativity from all over the country and take you inside the minds of their brilliant creators. Learn how these artists make some of the most bizarre...
24: Hi, I'm Diana Wood, the crazy power wash artist.
20: Resourceful...
25: Everything around me inspires me.
20: And unique artwork from communities around the country. When you meet the people behind the art, you get to appreciate every stroke of genius. Ever walk by a really long food line and think, those people are crazy?
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20: Why would anyone stand hours on their feet before they can sit down to eat?
27: It's the best thing I've ever had.
20: Worth the Wait takes you to the front of America's longest lines to answer one question. Is it worth the wait? From a massive 7-pound burrito to a slice of pie that has locals going crazy, we'll let you know what's worth it and what's not. This is Worth the Wait. This country is full of unusual places to see and amazing things to do. But only the locals really know where to go. On My Go-To, we discover some of the strangest...
28: This is a brain of a gorilla.
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20: 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What is true kindness? How can we help our neighbors in need? Maybe it's as simple as a smile or a hug.
29: All sorts of emotions.
30: Yeah.
20: All Good is about finding everyday people doing good in their communities.
8: So they come here and they can get their food, personal items, everything.
20: Reaching out.
9: The community has a good heart. I didn't think they would have helped me like this.
20: And putting other people first.
10: It takes them back to who they were when they weren't homeless.
20: Even on a tough day, we're here for you on All Good. The extraordinary bond we have with our pets is unlike any other. 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So we're introducing you to some of the most amazing pets we've met.
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31: The puffy tacos, they're unmatched. 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
33: Excellent.
34: We have the name trademark, Puffy Taco. It's Texas-style tacos, so they're different. I always tell them, once you eat once, you're hooked. And sure enough, they always come back. We're from Texas, and when we started, we were not known at all. My husband's grandmother started making them at home, and that's where they got the idea. They're crispy, they're crunchy, and they pop out.
35: My dad was the one that called it Puffy Taco. My dad had a restaurant
0: without a menu. It was the talking menu. Told everyone, just get on that CB, puppy taco, puppy taco. And little by little, word of mouth every day just keeps getting bigger and bigger.
32: It's crunchy, it's soft, it just, everything meshes together.
34: We spice up our meat. Guisada, asada, carnitas, ground beef, and chicken. And then we put lettuce, tomato, cheese, hot sauce.
2: Growing with the restaurant, knowing how much pride my parents take in their culture and what it represents for us, I'm in awe of it, for what my family, you know, what they do, what the puppies are.
34: A lot of people, they can't believe the taste. And people are, they're surprised that we're from Texas and hadn't heard from us, especially the Texans.
3: 23!
4: I came and got a fix. I'm content eating about 3 puppy tacos. My girlfriend said to me, you're not going to go to that taco place, are you? And I said, well, probably not. And I lied.
5: It's really exciting how many Westerns have been shot in our area. And you don't necessarily think of Santa Cruz as the Old West, but we were definitely part of that and definitely part of that on film.
14: I saw John Wayne. He's such a big star. That was really interesting to see, knowing that he had connections out here.
15: Yeah. Oh, I love it. I mean, this is, you know, part of our charm of our town. We've had a lot of studio life here. Part of the inception of this town was based on that. And some of the Western stars that really made their homes here.
5: So the Walk of Western Stars was founded before there was a city of Santa Clarita. It was actually started by our local Chamber of Commerce back in 1981 was the first year there were inductees. We approached it a little differently than Hollywood did, although it's the same company that does the Walk of Fame on Hollywood. From the very beginning of film, the Western in Santa Clarita was a big part of it. It's a wonderful opportunity to recognize our past, and it's everyone from John Wayne and Steve McQueen to last year Ricky Schroeder was inducted. It really covers a gamut of folks from all different eras and all different ages, and it's not just the stars, it's also directors and stuntmen and musicians, and we're really trying to capture and recognize and honor the people that have an extensive career in the Westerns and have some sort of connection to Santa Clarita.
14: You know, I stumbled across this, came out here to visit my best friend, and, you know, she was showing me around here, so it's actually really cute to see.
5: As most people living here know, there's a gentleman named William S. Hart, and he was one of the biggest silent Western stars. The biggest probably was a gentleman named Tom Mix, who also did stuff here and spent part of his time here.
15: This area, a long time ago, was kind of untouched, and it was still very rural and beautiful, and so this was a perfect area for them to do those Westerns and film them to make it look authentic.
5: Well, a lot of films in the 30s and 40s and beyond were filmed here, and particularly in the movie ranches. And one of those ranches was called Melody Ranch and was owned by Gene Autry for many years, from the 40s all the way up into the 90s. I think it's a really fun thing because it's something that people happen upon and discover as they're traveling here.
20: We should all be staying active, and here on Pumped, we show you all the different ways members of your community are keeping in shape. Meet people who can make a gym wherever they go.
17: You can literally make anything and everything yours.
20: Proving that age is just a number.
18: How old are you?
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20: And challenging what we think is possible.
19: Get up, baby. Get up. That's what I love.
21: I can't breathe.
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20: Resourceful...
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20: 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When you meet the people behind the art, you get to appreciate every stroke of genius.
1: when I surf, I often I don't want to come back on land. It's quite nice to be on the ocean and kind of weightless and feeling the energy of the ocean. When I come back on land and I change out, I feel a bit more disabled. But when I'm out on the water, it really makes me feel alive and, you know, intense.
6: We went out with Dan. We watched, you know, surfing with him and having fun. We were looking at how he was actually surfing. And we said, you know what? We're going to be able to help him take his surfing to a whole nother level.
1: We started collaborating about how could we make a custom surfboard that would work to fit my unique center of gravity, my unique body shape.
6: We've learned so much. That's not just helping Dan, but it's helping every single one of the veterans that we serve.
1: I think we've really hit the nail on the head with this latest design right here.
7: Imagine you come to a place where you can have breakfast, get a haircut, maybe a tattoo, and then hang out with your friends for dinner and drinks in the evening.
8: You always have motorcycles there, and sometimes you have some of the coolest bikes in LA, in the world, actually.
9: It's a difficult place to describe. Bike Shed Moto Co., we have this destination venue, which is themed around motorcycle culture, but it really is for everybody, and it is a restaurant, cafe, bar, lounge, breakfast, brunch, lunch, dinner, drinks venue for everybody. We have a huge retail emporium.
7: Barbershop.
9: We have a barbershop.
7: Wheelchair barbershop. A tattoo studio as well. So I think for us it's an expression of this community and the art forms, but also these incredible machines that you see here that have been customized.
9: So the motorcycles we have on display here are really the pinnacle of what we consider to be the creative end of custom culture. We have bikes that are owned by private individuals. A few Hollywood A-listers own some of the bikes in this place, quite a few. And some of the most famous builders in America.
8: Meeting with other guys that ride motorcycles, they told me, hey, there's this new spot, the Bike Shed. I was like, I know, it's in London. It's like, no, there's one in LA.
9: California is arguably the heart of motorcycle culture. Yeah. So coming here made complete sense.
10: There's a lot of things to do here at the Bike Shed. There's great food, great people. I mean, I'm meeting a friend right now for lunch. And then I'm getting a tattoo in the back. I enjoy this club, and it's more than a club. It's a destination point.
11: In LA County, we have 72 miles of scenic coastline. And, you know, we have some of the most iconic beaches in the world.
12: Swimming and being comfortable in the water is this lifelong pursuit. And so
11: 72 miles of scenic coastline. And, you know, we have some of the most iconic beaches in the world.
12: Swimming and being comfortable in the water is this lifelong pursuit. And so that's just like the physical side of our job. We're all trained EMTs. And so there's all these pieces of equipment that need to work perfectly all the time. And then one of those is our trucks.
11: The traction control on this truck is phenomenal. 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
12: 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They've provided 67 vehicles, primarily Toyota Tacomas and Tundras.
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12: For the Los Angeles County Fire Department, we're like the Navy SEALs. 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
20: 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How can we help our neighbors in need? Maybe it's as simple as a smile or a hug.
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20: 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Hey, Bay Area. It's time to share some amazing stories and feel good. We could all use some inspiration right now, and you've come to the right place. This show is all about good food, good people, and good living. On today's show, a rejuvenating wellness weekend. Sweet treats with a cause, a community quilt project, and unique apple creations. But first, a taste of the town.
14: It's really exciting, and the town comes alive with so much of our culinary scene. It starts with our diversity. As I tell so many of my friends, we speak 125 languages in Oakland. That translates into our food. That diversity that we bring is also giving us that recognition in our cuisine. Restaurant Week is a celebration of everything culinary in the town, and it's going to be March 20th through the 30th. The restaurants come alive, and they do special pricing as well as events within the restaurants, and it's 10 days of eating your way throughout the town. We're ready to welcome everyone nationally and internationally to our town. The culinary scene is amazing. The town just got named number one food city in America by Condé Nast. Travel and Leisure put us as one of the top cities as well for our cuisine. This year, we're actually not only celebrating the town's Restaurant Week, but also celebrating our chefs. And they are the ones that are making it so special for all of us.
18: The community at large wants a reason to celebrate in Oakland, California. It's really people kind of showcasing what they have to offer and giving you a little bit of an incentive to go. And I think that that's like the main goal of Restaurant Week. And that's why it's so exciting. That's why it's so important to participate, because it's kind of like the way that we get to showcase who we are in a 1 week period.
24: 10 days of Restaurant Week is a great little sneak peek into the restaurant. You know, it's the perfect, you know, orientation to the restaurant, right? It's, I think, probably the amount of time that we spent on the floor touching tables during that period is more so than usual. The entire dining room will be new faces, and then the bar is your typical regulars because there is no other space. But I mean, it's a great time. It's a great little sneak peek into the restaurant. I think one thing that we really strive to do is to ensure that our Restaurant Week offering is very similar to what we do in-house.
18: It's really an incredible opportunity for all restaurants to really participate in something and have new guests come in the building. But it's also an opportunity for guests to really try something new, because then really, if they like it, they keep coming back. It's pretty amazing. Really amazing.
26: We're actually really, really excited that Oakland Restaurant Week is March 20 to 30, because our birthday falls right there in the middle. We've been participating with this event every year. We love it. It's a great opportunity to come and try new things that you haven't yet, whether you're coming from out of town or also for our local community. We're offering a special menu with special off-the-menu items for everyone, including our own customers. We get to see new faces. We get to collaborate and see what other restaurants are doing. It's a great opportunity to go and check out restaurants that you've heard of, haven't tried yet.
27: We love Oakland Restaurant Week. This is many years running that we've participated, and it's the one time of year when we really feel more camaraderie than ever with the other restaurants. We all come together this one time of year to really celebrate each other and offer the best to the community.
28: One of the things that we thought would be fun to do this year was to offer a very slightly scaled down version of our dinner party experience, which is basically a selection of a number of different appetizers, entrees, and dessert where people can try a number of different things. You get a feast, basically, and you know, that could be for a group of two or it could be for a group of 10.
27: I'm always excited for new faces. That's one of the most rewarding parts about being a restaurant owner in Oakland. This city is full of amazing people, and we meet people from all walks of life. We watch them meet one another at the bar and become friends. We watch friends from across the room recognize one another. So it's like community is coming to us and also forming in the room, and that is the most gratifying part.
14: Coming out and enjoying is our food alone, but it's so easy to get here. As I tell so many, you can catch the ferry, catch BART, or even drive. Our location is ideal, which also makes it such a culinary spot in the Bay Area. So to get more information about Restaurant Week, don't forget it's visitoakland.com. 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I encourage everyone to spend a night and make it a whole weekend or a couple days as you eat your way through the town.
20: Now, it's time to relax and unwind with a transformative experience.
0: It's magical here. I really can't explain it any other way than it's a magical place. Most of us live in that place of autopilot. So most people live their lives only half paying attention. So what happens when we're mindful? What happens when we actually pay attention? We start noticing the synchronicities, the magic. It just, I think this place really lends itself to that.
2: Overall, people are really interested in what they can do to better take care of themselves. You know, we're always running around taking care of other people, our families, our careers, and we really neglect ourselves.
0: Just begin by noticing your breath.
2: So one of the things that we want to do with this program, and just something that we're seeing overall in hospitality and travel, are folks who are really wanting to take a pause and attend to themselves.
0: When you see someone give themselves the permission, the compassion, sometimes even the sense of like, I forgive myself for kind of running myself ragged for the past, you know, decade. It's just a real sense of transformation that's possible even in a short amount of time. And that's always beautiful to see. I think the Dream Inns Wellness Weekends are really a way for you to, it sounds cliche, but it's about recharging your battery. You come in and not only are you nourished, because the food is so delicious, but you have tools so that you can go out and live your best life. I was raised by a medicine woman. My aunt was a medicine woman, and so was my grandmother, and so was my great-grandmother. So it's definitely been part of my blood, but I don't think any of us really wakes up to it until we hit a certain place. And the place I hit was when my husband was diagnosed with stage 4 lung cancer, despite never having smoked in his life. And so I knew that there were going to be huge changes in our life. I had 2 small kids at the time. And so I decided, I've heard about this really amazing class. It's called Mindfulness-Based Stress Reduction. Took the class, I loved it. I took it again, and then I decided to become a teacher. I'm so delighted that you're here. It's so wonderful to be back at the Dream Inn. And then with that, everything sort of opened up. The Dream Inn has concocted this incredible idea, which is get people to come to the ocean and to recharge. And so that's what these weekends really are about, is people reconnecting to that place within them so that they can then go back out into the world and, as I say, shine.
2: And one of the things that's just amazing about the Dream Inn is everyone has a story here. It's a staple in Santa Cruz. It's got a beautiful setting. But there really is a magic and manifestation here. And all of these different big moments in life, but also things that they had been wanting and dreams coming true here.
0: We know now that even having lots of little moments of mindfulness, and that can be something as simple as, in this moment, I'm noticing the weight of the shawl that's wrapped around my shoulders, or that my foot is touching the ground. That's me being present in my body. The research has shown that we are a chronically stressed society, and it has huge implications. So I feel like these wellness weekends are just a place for you to remember how to self-source. So you kind of go in and you do some really amazing, beautiful work. Hopefully people leave here feeling differently, much differently than when they walked in.
2: You leave here with more friends than you came with. And that's something that I think is really unique and wonderful. You know, you can take whatever you want from this weekend. You can make it whatever you want. But one thing that you will leave with is new connections.
0: So if you chose to be here now, find out why. And shine. It is the most radical thing you can do is to shine. So I hope that's what people leave with.
5: Up. This bakery is bringing love to your oven. Nothing brings people together like a great meal. And at Bite Size, communities coming together around food is what we're all about. Join us as we take you around to some of the best and most unique restaurants around the country. You'll meet the people behind some of the best eats in town and hear the stories behind the meals.
6: Here's my father, Paco Lopez.
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15: We are eating 30 feet of pasta.
5: And meet some of the customers taking on their challenges. Let us add a little flavor to your day at Bite Size. What is true kindness? How can we help our neighbors in need? Maybe it's as simple as a smile or a hug.
17: All sorts of emotions.
19: Yeah.
5: All Good is about finding everyday people doing good in their communities.
3: So they come here and they can get their food, personal items, everything.
5: Reaching out.
4: The community has a good heart. I didn't think they would have helped me like this.
5: And putting other people first.
13: It takes them back to who they were when they weren't homeless.
5: Even on a tough day, we're here for you on All Good. The extraordinary bond we have with our pets is unlike any other. Here on Pet Project, we consider our furry friends members of the family, and we know you do too. So we're introducing you to some of the most amazing pets we've met.
21: This is a duck I keep seeing everywhere.
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23: You see having Popeye Wheelie on camera.
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5: So let's explore this country with the people who know it best. This is Localish. Welcome back to the show. Rory's Bakehouse in Napa makes delicious treats for customers while inspiring and bringing hope to many.
33: Amber, can I have gloves, please?
34: I have such strong memories of sitting in my kitchen on a stool with my mom and my grandmother. I always gravitated to baking, and it dawned on me that as a pastry chef in all my years of baking that I've frozen things consistently and baked from the freezer, and I thought, why don't I just freeze everything? And people can bake it themselves, and it is really like a hug. And so I felt like in doing that, I was giving people so much more than a cookie. I always joke that if I had roller skates on, it would be easier for me to get from place to place. MS is called the snowflake disease. Nobody has it the same way. I was diagnosed a little more than a year ago. This is where I am. I'm okay. Every day I wake up, the sun is shining. This really disease is not going to kill me. It's just going to teach me new ways of living life. And so that's sort of where I'm at right now. Welcome to Rory's Bakehouse. So I think I said at 20 years old, I want to open my own bakery. But with, you know, no life experience and no idea how that could happen, I just put it on the back burner. I was working in New York City as a pastry assistant, loving my job, not thinking about the future, just having fun.
1: I need some diamonds. Yeah, it's awful.
34: I woke up after lockdown had started. I was laying in bed, and I just thought, what am I going to do? I guess I'll offer people cookies. And I wrote a Facebook post. And so I just started making cookies. The first week, I baked them for people. And I quickly realized I have a little home oven. I can't do this. This can't be anything of significance if I'm baking. And it dawned on me that as a pastry chef, I've frozen things consistently and baked from the freezer. And I thought, why don't I just freeze everything? And people can bake it themselves. They can get the smell of fresh baked. They can have one cookie if they want it. And the experience of baking it yourself is so joyful. It's so, there's such an emotional connection to that I love so much. And it is really like a hug. And so I felt like in doing that, I was giving people so much more than a cookie. So I'm making our giant chocolate chip cookies, which I make every single day. Because I like to make so many things and I always like to make new things, it triggered my mind to think, like, how far can I push the envelope? What else can I make that people can bake this easily? That's our dough, and then we scoop it and freeze it, and it goes in a bag to your house. So I was diagnosed with MS in December 1st of 2023. I can promise you everyone who's been diagnosed remembers the date. Prior to being diagnosed, it felt like I have all the time in the world, and now I feel like I have no time, because the bottom line is that I may end up in a wheelchair, and I don't want to be afraid of that. So it's better that I sit here right now and I accept that, and I see myself in that position and know that it will be okay. So I do envision being like Marie Callender or Mrs. Fields. Those are my idols. And I'll say it out loud on TV, because I'm going to speak it into reality. I want my cookies to be in grocery stores from here to New York City. I want everyone to know my little cartoon. I want it to be something that kids see and they want, and they grow up and they want to buy for their kids. And our slogan is love in your oven, because we are putting love in people's ovens all over the Bay Area now.
1: Hi.
20: 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Learn how these artists make some of the most bizarre...
6: Hi, I'm Diana Wood, the crazy power wash artist.
20: Resourceful...
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20: 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When you meet the people behind the art, you get to appreciate every stroke of genius. Ever walk by a really long food line and think, those people are crazy?
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9: It's the best thing I've ever had.
20: Worth the Wait takes you to the front of America's longest lines to answer one question. Is it worth the wait? From a massive 7-pound burrito to a slice of pie that has locals going crazy, we'll let you know what's worth it and what's not. This is Worth the Wait. This country is full of unusual places to see and amazing things to do. But only the locals really know where to go. On My Go-To, we discover some of the strangest...
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5: 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The Oakland Quilt Project is bringing neighborhoods together to highlight the history, culture, and people of Oakland.
2: With African American quilts, what I see is the same as what you see in jazz. Jazz artists, for the most part, have been trained in traditional classical music. But what they do is, having learned that traditional classical, they then improvise. It's how we interpret how to make a quilt. So with African American quilting, you will see syncope of color.
11: I was just using scraps, and I didn't want to take the sewing machine to a retreat. So.
12: People like to call them black quilts, but I don't consider myself a black quilter. I'm a quilter who's black. My inspiration comes from travels. My husband and I used to travel. We were both golfers, and we traveled all over the United States and sometimes internationally to play golf. I like color. They're inspired by things that I have experienced. If my quilts make you smile, that's all I want you to do.
14: My mother's quilts, they were on a bed. They were functional. For me, I like the art of the quilts. First quilt that I made, I thought it was like a disaster. It was a log cabin pattern that, you know, quilters have these patterns and we follow to make a quilt. I said, I want to make it more. So I turned it into Brown versus Board of Education because that was a court case that affected, you know, me and my lifetime because I went to segregated schools in Alabama. To continue with that story, currently that quilt is on display at the Smithsonian in Washington, D.C. As I said, I like the idea of quilts being considered art. And being in a gallery or being in a museum.
15: When you finish a quilt, that's what you do. You get up and dance.
2: Many people, both white and black, have moved from the traditional blocks that were learned in the early days and have moved to what's called art quilts. Or in our community, many of us are doing what are called story quilts. It comes from a long tradition. We did a quilt exhibit that was called Neighborhoods Coming Together, Quilts Around Oakland. And the quilts were of things within the community of Oakland that were important to us. And it really put us on the map.
5: Up next, this small farm turns apples into delicious artisanal products. We should all be staying active, and here on Pumped, we show you all the different ways members of your community are keeping in shape. Meet people who can make a gym wherever they go.
16: You can literally make anything and everything yours.
5: Proving that age is just a number.
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5: And challenging what we think is possible.
18: Get up, baby. 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That's what I love.
19: I can't breathe.
5: So put on your sweats and join us to get pumped. The extraordinary bond we have with our pets is unlike any other. Here on Pet Project, we consider our furry friends members of the family, and we know you do, too. So we're introducing you to some of the most amazing pets we've met.
0: This is a duck I keep seeing everywhere.
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5: 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Learn how these artists make some of the most bizarre...
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5: Resourceful...
7: Everything around me inspires me.
5: And unique artwork from communities around the country. When you meet the people behind the art, you get to appreciate every stroke of genius.
4: We're heading to Whittier, Alaska, which is a town you can only get to through one of the longest tunnels in all of North America. It's almost a fairyland with these incredible streams coming down the mountains and beautiful foliage. Just about everyone lives in the same building.
13: Really unique. But to live within and amongst 240 people in Alaska's first gated and only gated community is world class.
17: Everybody works together. I mean, as a community, yes, I love it down here.
19: I was born in Taiwan, then we decided to come up to see a different world.
4: It's a totally different world here, huh?
13: We're not a homogenous group. We've got our Filipinos, we've got our Samoans, you've got your white, you've got natives here. Instead of whatever else, you know, is causing strife, you know, causing controversy, we have to get along here.
21: People from all walks of life have ended up here in Whittier. And here we are, together.
5: Welcome back to the show. A Northern California couple is finding new, tasty ways to use their organic apples grown on their 22-acre farm in Sonoma County.
22: We have to find the perfect apple.
24: We have to find you the perfect apple.
25: So these were used for Apple Jacks, Boo Berry, kids' cereals. They were actually artificially flavored. Downtown, there was a plant, so these were all taken there. We like to say we've gone from big food to small.
22: I cannot walk by an apple tree without picking apples. How could you? They're so good.
25: When you spend 2.5 hours every day hand watering a greenhouse, you have a lot of time to space out and think. And so I spent a lot of time, about a year, thinking, what can we do with these apples?
22: Look at that. That is the perfect apple.
25: I don't know. I think that one is.
24: It's wintertime, so the trees are not at their best. And sort of what's left on the ground is what happened after it rained recently.
25: We grow certified organic plant starts that we sell wholesale. And we actually moved up here for that business, and the 22 acres of apples were a bonus for us.
22: So this is a pink pearl apple. It's so called because the flesh has a very pink tint to it. It's a variety of apple, actually, from Northern California, from Humboldt County, from the 1930s. And it's fantastically tart, absolutely delicious apple. We use it to make the apple dust, which goes on the outside of the candy. So you see what Manny's doing now is Manny's putting the dust on the candy.
26: The way this thing works is that a strip of this apple cider caramel is being threaded through a hole right here, as being cut.

0: in these barrels is our apple cider vinegar. We use neutral white wine barrels to age this.
1: That's got to be a good apple.
2: When apples get stressed out, they get really delicious. And so, you know, I'm always looking for apples that have this kind of crackling on the skin.
1: The thing that makes us different is that most businesses are based on our product. Our business is based on an ingredient, and we use that ingredient in multiple ways to come up with all these different products. So dried apples, apples that we turn into vinegar, and then also apple juice that we boil down into syrup to turn into candy. We're surrounded by such natural beauty that it really makes it worthwhile, because there's never a bad day here.
3: That's it for today's show. But tune in next week for an all-new episode. In the meantime, keep connected on social for more feel-good stories.

0: We should all be staying active. And here on Pumped, we show you all the different ways members of your community are keeping in shape. Meet people who can make a gym wherever they go.
1: You can literally make anything and everything yours.
0: Proving that age is just a number.
2: How old are you?
1: 80.
0: And challenging what we think is possible.
3: Get up, baby. Get up. That's what I love. I can't breathe.
0: So put on your sweats and join us to get pumped. You're watching Localish. Follow us at Localish.
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13: Best I've had.
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14: It is

0: been here several times, and every time it's worth it. And every time the line is like this.
1: Definitely worth it.
2: Life before barbecue for me was climbing telephone poles and going underground in the manholes, splicing copper wires together. We had a company party at AT&T. It was a potluck, and I said that I would bring the barbecue, everybody else would bring the side orders. After that, we started getting requests from coworkers. I've got my daughter's birthday's coming up. We've got quinceañeras coming up. Will you provide the barbecue? So I started doing that on the side, no charge, just bring me a brisket, I'll cook it for you. It was a way that I could learn how to harness the craft of barbecue. I wanted to get better at it. As it turns out, I was pretty decent at it. It was her idea, she said, you. So I started doing that on the side, no charge, just bring me a brisket, I'll cook it for you. It was a way that I could learn how to harness the craft of barbecue. I wanted to get better at it. As it turns out, I was pretty decent at it. It was her idea. She said, you know, you're spending all of your free time cooking barbecue for other people now. And let's start charging for it. And the next thing you know, it's all up and running, and we've got catering gigs booked.
3: We bought a trailer so that we could start doing festivals.
2: Which led to us being able to purchase a building and moving our business into it.
4: Morning, y'all.
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7: Evan L. Are you going to hear that?
8: It is the most tender, moist brisket I have ever had.
9: The pulled pork is really tangy. It's always fantastic.
10: Pork ribs are really good. Actually, everything is quite good.
2: So we first made Texas Monthly's top 50 list in 2013 after we'd been open for about a year and a half of business. In 2017,
11: I believe we came in number seventh place in the state.
12: You've got some of the best barbecue in Texas, and when you say that, you say quite a mouthful.
13: We've recommended so many people here, and they are very impressed.
14: We're from Kansas. We heard about Corkscrew Barbecue, so we're excited to try a Southern-style barbecue. I think the sauce is the main thing that's going to be different.
15: We're from Louisiana. We heard it's good, so we're going to give it a shot. Like I said, we can't wait to eat that gumbo. I mean, the brisket.
16: You want to come early, get in line, because if you don't come early, the line could be 2 hours long.
17: My brother-in-law here, we travel around, and we try to hit all the barbecue top 50, and we wanted to be number one to number two. We got here real early, and we're going to try the barbecue out.
18: The best barbecue in the world. That's why it's worth the wait.
19: Well, I'm sitting here in 90-degree heat for an hour before the doors open.
20: Yeah. Yes.
19: It's worth the wait.
2: Saturdays being our busiest of the days. The lines have been known to wrap around the building, and it typically stays there until we sell out of food.
21: While off the bone tender, the seasoning is amazing. Thumbs up.
2: Our number one seller here is definitely the brisket.
22: The brisket is just like butter.
17: Well, that's good. That's a good brisket.
23: The bark on the outside is great. Nice salt and pepper. It's really good.
24: It's tender.
17: Delicious.
22: Best I've had.
25: It's tender, juicy, a lot of flavor to it.
2: There is not one single item that does not sell out every single day.
3: These chickens are the best chickens ever.
26: The chicken's one of the best things on the menu. It's spicy, it's salty. You really taste the smoke all the way through it.
27: The barbecue is so good, I went in and brought the t-shirt.
2: I can't really explain how gratifying it is to have the support that we have. It's a blessing for sure.
3: We're appreciative to every person that stands in line.
2: You know, we didn't build the hype surrounding our business, but I think it's our job to maintain that hype. So we've always maintained quality over quantity. We aim to always do that.
8: It's worth it to get here early and get a number. Make sure you get in line, get a number. But even if you don't have a number, it's worth your wait.
9: By the time they close and the barbecue sold out, other people are very, very sad. I would encourage anybody, if you get a chance to come out here, no matter how hot it is, to do it.
24: If food is good, it's worth the wait, always.
2: You're going to love what we're smoking.
28: From Houston to Cali, in a spot that's been slinging soft serve for 100 years.
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29: It's the greatest ice cream in the world.
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31: As soon as we moved to Pleasanton, we came here because everybody in town talked about it.
32: 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It's good flavors. It's perfect.
29: Hi, I'm Jesse Takins, and I'm the owner of Metal Arc Dairy. It has been in Pleasanton since 1919. We just celebrated 100 years in business and 50 years downtown. A man named Walter Briggs owned it. And then in the 50s, my grandpa came to the ranch, Metal Arc Dairy, and he started managing it for him. When we were still processing, my parents just took over the business, and my dad was doing a lot of milk school routes. So my parents went to this auction because they were auctioning off school trucks. And the school said, you can auction off the truck, but you have to take whatever's inside of it. And inside was an ice cream machine. So my parents decided, okay, we're going to make a shake mix, and we're going to make an ice cream mix for it, and we're going to sell it. And

0: That's how it became ice cream.
1: I like to know where all the ingredients come from. I mean, that adds a lot to the quality of the ice cream. And plus, it's nice supporting small businesses. I mean, there's not enough of those around anymore.
0: Currently, we have vanilla, chocolate, orange, strawberry, and pineapple are kind of our mainstays during the summer. But we have others like mint chip, coconut, pretty much every other flavor.
2: I feel like it's really good ice cream for a really good price.
0: So we try to keep our prices as low as we can. It's who we are as people, I think. Our employees that make it good for customers, they're upbeat, they're fun, they're super polite. I think that's what really makes the difference.
3: It's a neat little place, and you can also buy sundries here, which is very interesting.
4: It's worth the wait.
5: Oh, yeah. It's always worth the wait.
3: It was totally worth the wait.
6: Up next, a spot as delicious as it is fun to say.
7: People started coming, and the word started getting out.
6: We're headed to a horchateria.
7: Oh, my God. What did we just do?
6: And later, people tailgate to eat at this spot with only 10 tables.
8: Matter of fact, we've been here 2 hours already.
9: Art can inspire, uplift, and give us a whole new perspective on things. 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Learn how these artists make some of the most bizarre...
10: Hi, I'm Diana Wood, the crazy power wash artist.
9: Resourceful...
11: Everything around me inspires me.
9: And unique artwork from communities around the country. When you meet the people behind the art, you get to appreciate every stroke of genius. Ever walk by a really long food line and think, those people are crazy?
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9: Why would anyone stand hours on their feet before they can sit down to eat?
13: It's the best thing I've ever had.
9: Worth the Wait takes you to the front of America's longest lines to answer one question. Is it worth the wait? From a massive 7-pound burrito to a slice of pie that has locals going crazy. We'll let you know what's worth it and what's not. This is Worth the Wait. This country is full of unusual places to see and amazing things to do. But only the locals really know where to go. On My Go-To, we discover some of the strangest...
14: This is a brain of a gorilla.
9: ...most secret...
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9: 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So here on Out of Office, we're taking you to some of our favorite vacation spots, where the locals show us how to really relax.
15: And I could feel it when I went from one bath to the next.
9: Take in the sights.
16: You can see the mountains, the city, the trees inside of it.
9: And have some fun.
17: Yeah, punch it, Chewy.
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6: You're watching Worth the Wait.
18: Everybody in town talked about it.
6: Let's head to California.
19: It was kind of like a craving for both churros and horchata. And ever since we started dating, we always had an idea to do something different, like a different coffee shop or yogurt, something different. And it was just kind of one of those things where like, let's have churros and horchata. It was definitely a really, really big challenge. But to be honest, we really didn't realize what we were doing until after we did it. We're like, oh my God, what did we just do? You know? So it was just like, we just knew it. It felt right. And we went for it. The number one thing was to make sure that it wasn't paramount, because this is where David and I grew up, and really important for us to make sure that we do it here in our city first. And with that, we get to help the community.
20: We have our fraps, which is our chata frap, and our popular one that a lot of people are interested in, our mazapan frap, which is a traditional Mexican candy with coffee, and we blend it up and make a delicious frap. Well, we have definitely have our churros, which we make in-house fresh from scratch, and they are vegan. They're vegan-friendly 100%. Definitely is Latino-inspired. There's a lot of traditional icons, like the luchador on our wall, the loteria, and then our pan dulces, which are very traditional in the Mexican community. We weren't expecting a lot of people to come in, and then we just kind of opened the door, and the line just started forming, and we're just kind of taken away, and it was amazing.
19: The day that we opened, I was even thinking, like, how am I going to pay my 2 employees that I have, you know? But people started coming, and the word started getting out, and I think for us it was really important to make sure that it felt like home.
6: Grab the cooler and some cold ones. The wait at this spot is long.
21: You guys
1: setting up to eat or drink out here?
21: Yes.
6: And later, barbecue and chocolate together?
22: It's life-changing.
6: People love it. We'll tell you where.
23: I drive 100 miles. It's absolutely worth the wait.
9: Nothing brings people together like a great meal. And at Bite Size, communities coming together around food is what we're all about. Join us as we take you around to some of the best and most unique restaurants around the country. You'll meet the people behind some of the best eats in town and hear the stories behind the meals.
24: Here's my father, Paco Lopez.
9: See some of the craziest dishes they have to offer.
25: We are eating 30 feet of pasta.
9: And meet some of the customers taking on their challenges. Let us add a little flavor to your day at Bite Size. What is true kindness? How can we help our neighbors in need? Maybe it's as simple as a smile or a hug.
26: All sorts of emotions.
27: Yeah.
9: All Good is about finding everyday people doing good in their communities.
28: So they come here and they can get their food, personal items, everything.
9: Reaching out.
29: The community has a good heart. I didn't think they would have helped me like this.
9: And putting other people first.
30: It takes them back to who they were when they weren't homeless.
9: Even on a tough day, we're here for you on All Good. The extraordinary bond we have with our pets is unlike any other. Here on Pet Project, we consider our furry friends members of the family, and we know you do, too. So we're introducing you to some of the most amazing pets we've met.
31: This is a duck I keep seeing everywhere.
9: The owners who go above and beyond to help them out.
32: I could tell it was love at first sight.
9: And the stories of resilient pets that inspire us all.
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9: So give yourself a treat and join us on Pet Project.
34: One, two, three, go.
35: So my name is Christina Melville, and I'm a Moco Jumbo. I want the world to know that this is something good to do, and for the 12 years I've been doing it with me growing up, I can honestly say this did keep me out of trouble. It started in Africa, and then it was brought to the Caribbean, and you see a lot in carnivals, basically all over the Caribbean. And now it was brought here to Brooklyn. I did fall many of times. And I mean, I just learned from it so I know what to do next time. It's something good to do for the youth to do. And you basically get to experience new things.
6: You're watching Worth the Wait.
36: There's always a line. Always a line.
6: Let's head to Raleigh.
1: Are you guys setting up to eat or drink out here?
21: Yes.
37: For somebody to think they're going to come in and walk right in and get a steak, it ain't going to happen.
38: It's unique. It's a one-of-a-kind place. I mean, we serve one thing. That's it. Yeah,
39: that's going to be y'all's ribeye tonight. Listen, start with the lady. I'll start at 8 ounces. Or I can go large.
40: Once you eat here, you'll understand.
41: They are the beef masters.
42: Sometimes it's an hour and a half, 2 hours to get in, but hey, you know that when you come because there's
43: that's
42: so
43: right,
42: many.
43: Because there's only 10 tables.
42: Yeah. But it's good food, though, so it's worth waiting for.
44: It's part of Wilson heritage. It's been here forever. It's just kind of a hometown restaurant. Everything's local, everything's fresh, and everybody loves to come here and hang out and eat at night.
38: Most of the time, there is a wait. I've seen it above 2 hours. It starts the minute we open on Saturday to the time we close. And as long as your name's on that list by 10 o'clock, we're going to serve you.
42: A lot of times they're tailgating and you're meeting folks out here, and it's just top-notch. People from all the counties come here because this is like the best of the best. If you want a good steak, this is the place you got to go.
38: The meat is superb. It's truly amazing. We've got the only contract in the state. It's a very high-quality beef, but if it's the only thing that you sell, nobody else should be able to get it, so...
45: A ribeye steak, you can't beat it. I think that's the best possible cut. And the fact that that's the only thing on the menu.
40: That's it.
45: You know, steak, they come to the table salad. With a ribeye loin and ask you, what size do you want, starting at 8 ounces. And there's the end of the story.
38: The only thing we serve is a ribeye. Comes with as many trips to the salad bar as you'd like. Baked potato, bread, onion if you want it, coffee, tea, or water.
46: I have seen people wait an hour and a half, 2 hours. But, I mean, they also have fun tailgating outside, so it makes a difference being able to have the beer outside while you're waiting.
38: You come in, if we're full, they take your name. 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
40: We're going to sit here and enjoy it, but that's part of the ambiance. You get to enjoy, our friends are coming, talk, you know, and then when you get in there, you get a great meal. It's cooked the way you want it. There's no taking time to look what's on the menu.
42: Matter of fact, we've been here 2 hours already. We know that when we come. We know that.
40: And it's not really a wait. I mean, you get to sit here and talk, drink a little.
38: It's kind of like being at a football game. They're tailgating, they're having a good time, and they bring it in here. And we love to play with them, you know, joke around. It's a laid-back atmosphere.
40: It's definitely worth the wait.
45: It's absolutely worth the wait.
0: Delicious. So good. If I could have eaten a 24-ounce steak, I could. It's delicious. One of the best steaks I've ever had. It's great. I need a nap because I ate so much food and the food was so good. I need to go find some coffee so I can make my drive home.
38: It's a pretty unique experience. It really is. Just come try.
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7: The chocolate and the barbecue are unlike anything you're going to be able to get anywhere else.
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5: We're Texans. We love barbecue. And when you find a place that makes great barbecue, we're willing to get in line for it and wait even on a hot summer day because barbecue is in our DNA.
11: I've waited about a little over an hour and they were worth every single bite.
5: And sweetening it up a little bit with a little bite of chocolate completely works.
8: Ooh, that's very good.
5: I was in the railroad industry for 30 years, so I like to grill meats and smoke meats at home on the weekends, have parties, do that kind of thing. So barbecue for me was more about the social element. Started making chocolate as a hobby out of a curiosity. We were the first bean-to-bar chocolate maker in Texas, which means we actually buy the raw cocoa beans. We roast it ourselves. We grind it. And make chocolate from the bean. And we make chocolate truffles. We have 35 different recipes that we rotate in and out of the display. Fan favorites are pecan praline, a Martha Washington with coconut, a peanut butter truffle we call Nutty Buddy, a mint truffle we call Frostbite, bananas Foster, honey lavender. Those are some of the most popular varieties that we do. Take these ribs off and put a little sauce on them. Never really thought I'd be running a barbecue restaurant, but here we are.
4: Order number 262 for Casey.
5: Tejas Chocolate Barbecue. We're here in Old Town Tomball. It's heavily influenced by the railroad that comes through here. We operate in the oldest building in Tomball. It was originally constructed in 1907. In May of 2017, Texas Monthly is famous for their top 50 list, and they named us as the sixth best barbecue joint in the state of Texas. That brought an immediate reaction.
7: Ever since then, it's a line out the door.
5: It's a small building, so we can only fit so many people through there at a time. It's quite humbling to see people lining up before you open to buy your barbecue.
8: Love it. The brisket's fabulous. The chocolate itself is to die for. He drove from Shreveport just to come in here and eat.
12: Oh, it's worth the drive. Every time I come to Houston, we come here.
5: People were coming with high expectations.
8: It's an unlikely pairing, and so we're pretty excited to try it. We drove all the way from Baytown, so it's not a five-minute drive.
5: People are really going a long way out of their way to come here and get barbecue.
13: We're from Colorado. Anytime I come into town, I have to come check out Tejas Barbecue.
14: Do you have anything that's just solid dark chocolate?
7: I'm from Austin, Texas. About a week ago, I heard about this place, and
1: I love barbecue and I love chocolate. I heard nothing but awesome things. That's why I'm here.
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16: I came from Memphis area. This place is supposed to live up to the hype, so I got up early this morning. We're going to see.
5: Okay, so the Golden Ticket, we do it on Saturdays, and they hang them out at 6:30 in the morning. There's 20 tickets outside, so no matter how long the line gets, it's a first come, first serve.
17: I woke up early. I got here at 6:30 a.m., got the number one ticket. It was kind of like Willy Wonka. I skipped my way all the way to the car, and now we're ready for some sausage and brisket and all kinds of good meat.
7: Pork ribs, and they are delicious.
18: Brisket has a good flavor. The sausage is excellent. There's always a line. Always a line. You get here late, and they may be out of it, so you got to get here early.
19: They do excellent brisket, and they always do some really good sausages. And my grandchildren won't let me come home without some chocolates from here.
20: The chocolate truffles are my favorite. We're going to get some on the way out the door. And the burnt ends, we call them meat candy.
21: No, nuggets of joy.
22: 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Hey, you know it's good when you can't breathe.
23: This is like a 15 out of a rating of 10.
24: And it wasn't that long a wait, but the wait that we did have was definitely worth it.
25: That rib right there, that's what it's supposed to be like. Oh, yeah, I'm coming back. Stand in line. Come get it. It's worth it.
2: It's like eating meat-flavored butter.
6: We get in line for this Hawaiian sweet treat in San Fran.
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6: 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We'll tell you.
29: Nothing brings people together like a great meal. And at Bite Size, communities coming together around food is what we're all about. 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You'll meet the people behind some of the best eats in town and hear the stories behind the meals.
30: Here's my father, Paco Lopez.
29: See some of the craziest dishes they have to offer.
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29: And meet some of the customers taking on their challenges. Let us add a little flavor to your day at Bite Size. What is true kindness? How can we help our neighbors in need? Maybe it's as simple as a smile or a hug.
32: All sorts of emotions.
33: Yeah.
29: All Good is about finding everyday people doing good in their communities.
34: So they come here and they can get their food, personal items, everything.
29: Reaching out.
35: The community has a good heart. I didn't think they would have helped me like this.
29: And putting other people first.
36: It takes them back to who they were when they weren't homeless.
29: Even on a tough day, we're here for you on All Good. The extraordinary bond we have with our pets is unlike any other. Here on Pet Project, we consider our furry friends members of the family, and we know you do, too. So we're introducing you to some of the most amazing pets we've met.
41: This is a duck I keep seeing everywhere.
29: The owners who go above and beyond to help them out.
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29: And the stories of resilient pets that inspire us all.
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29: 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And who knows them better than the locals? On My Go-To, we head on down the side streets to find the beloved places you won't want to miss. Join us to find all the secret spots that the locals love on My Go-To. The extraordinary bond we have with our pets is unlike any other. Here on Pet Project, we consider our furry friends members of the family, and we know you do, too. So we're introducing you to some of the most amazing pets we've met. So give yourself a treat and join us on Pet Project. 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On Stroke of Genius, we find creativity from all over the country. When you meet the people behind the art, you get to appreciate every stroke of genius.
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48: 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White style shaved ice is a thing that everyone grows up with back home.
49: How many times have you came out to the pop-up?
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0: Probably more.
28: I would wait for an hour for this.
0: We do homemade mochi. When we do our matcha flavor, we do homemade azuki bishiratama dango, which is a Japanese-style mochi. We use condensed milk, which is very popular in Hawaii. We call it snow cap. Hi, my name is Stephanie. I'm the owner of Always Aloha Shave Ice, and I'm bringing shave ice to the East Bay. So this is kind of my interpretation of Hawaiian-style shave ice. Since it's a big part of my childhood, I just want the keiki of the Bay Area to experience this as well.
1: How did you know that they were going to be here today?
0: Instagram.
48: We're East Bay-based, mostly like Oakland, Berkeley is where you're going to find us. We do have quite a few people that come out in aloha attire that want to connect because they're from Hawaii. It's nice to feel, you know, that aloha support. We're transplants from Hawaii, and other people from Hawaii come and support us, but I think it gets the stamp of approval from folks even from back home.
0: We'll post every week where we're going to be. Since we started in July last year, we've had a pretty consistent following, so it's been great. Hawaiian-style shave ice has always been a huge part of my childhood. It's like my go-to treat in Hawaii.
1: We love it. We've been to Hawaii multiple times, and this is still one of our top favorites.
48: Steph's dad had an old shave ice machine. It was back home in Hawaii for years, and he said, after you folks are done with school, you should definitely bring it up and do some experimenting.
0: Ever since I moved here, he kept saying, like, oh, why don't you start a shave ice company? And then here we are. Our machine shaves the ice very finely. As soon as you eat it, it like melts in your mouth. Shave ice derived from Japanese culture in the plantation times. So it's definitely a part of the Hawaii experience.
1: Why don't you want to share?
28: She just eats all the good parts and then I want to give it to myself.
3: We're headed to Tar Heel Country for one last bite.
4: There's already a line.
28: Heard from my friends. People came up to me and said, hey man, have you had Al's best burger in the nation?
5: His trumpet teacher told us this was the best burger in the world.
8: You know, I have an incredible staff. It's an incredible product. And you know, I'm just trying to stay out of the way.
9: So we have, these are two of our classic burgers here, our two Bacon Sean cheddar burgers. This is our Mookie, and then these are the two Bobo chili cheeseburgers.
10: Kenny J here, but with cheddar cheese and guacamole. This is the best thing I've ever had.
11: I got the Kenny J.
12: How does it taste?
11: Tasting delicious tonight.
13: I got the Kenny J as well.
12: How does it taste for you?
13: It's very good.
9: This is Patricio right here. He's been our lead burger man for the last 4 years. Of course, can't do the french fries without Lulu.
14: Oh, yeah.
9: We decided that we're going to pay our people a living wage. This is our home. This is our community.
10: And a bunch of my friends, like, did you know about this? Like, of course you know about Al's. It's been delicious ever since we came here.
9: Thank you, guys. And thank you, guys.
3: Woo! Have a spot that's worth waiting for? Tell us why on social media.
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20: Go after those dreams and make them happen.
1: We make these cookies that we call our dead cookies. We would get customers like, you know, I've never heard of it. I've never had it. And I don't even know what it is. Even older generations, they would try us out and they're like, where has this cookie been all my life? This is just the perfect amount of sweetness. Like, I can eat a whole box in one sitting. I tell them, like, we are not responsible for any increase in your waistline.
2: Someone messaged me and said, what kind of crack did you put in this cookies? It's so addicting. And I said, oh my Lord. In a few minutes, they'll send me a picture of a box and it's halfway done already.
1: I haven't even made it home. And like, what do you mean?
2: I'm like, do you know how many hours we put in to this cookies and you just sniped at it in like a few hot minutes?
1: Crumbs and Creams is a small business that started up from our kitchen. The Sylvanias is basically cashew meringue cookies or wafers that is filled and coated with French buttercream. And then we top it off and cover it with cookie crumbs. They're actually my favorite cookies. That's what I was craving for because I originated from the Philippines.
2: One time she made it and I said, let me post this on our Instagram because, you know, I think people are really going to like this. So I posted one day. Our first order were 3 boxes.
1: And we were so excited about that. 3 boxes. We were like, oh my God, we have our first 3 boxes. And then... Yeah,
2: 3 boxes. From 3 boxes to 70 boxes now per week.
1: Nobody sells it. And I'm like, now I know why no one sells it because...
2: Very tedious.
1: So our process is just like a regular meringue. We pipe it and then we bake it, hand shave it to match, and then I make my buttercream, butter, powdered sugar, and milk. This is something that we have learned by trial and error and a lot of tears, thousands of burnt cookies later and wasted butter. We came up with like our own twist on the flavors.
2: My wife, Katrina, she's been the one hustling. She's the MVP of this Crumbs and Cream.
1: Marlo is, he's my backup dancer. He's my support for everything. He always pushes me to do things outside of my comfort zone. Doing the Sylvania business really pushes me out of that.
2: Yeah, this truly tested our marriage.
1: It did. It tested our marriage so many times. Just like marriage, you gotta find the right amount of salt and sugar to kind of keep the marriage spicy. It's just like cookies. You burn it once in a while. We do make mistakes, and then we find ways to kind of, you know, come back from it.
2: Yeah,
1: compromise. That's a good word. Good job.
2: Thanks. You can reach us on Instagram. Send us a message there. They can reach us on Facebook, Crumbs and Creams.
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6: Computers, laptops, desktops, networking gear, any type of IT equipment.
7: Anything that is electronic that you can plug into an electrical socket are the types of devices that we're receiving for processing into the raw materials.
6: And we really process over 60,000 pounds a day, and that comes to be over 25 million pounds a year that we're able to make sure doesn't go into our landfills. So when data comes in through our trucks, we are able to take direct chain of custody of all equipment that we pick up from our corporations. We make sure that all data, it's either erased or it is completely destroyed.
7: In this area, we're processing laptops. We actually are auditing them, we're testing them, we're doing the data erasure. And then we're going to remove all company asset labels. We will then clean them, and then they'll be put into our inventory for reuse.
6: He's actually testing equipment, and it's going into our system. And our corporate customers are able to access our online portal so they can get their audit reports, they can get their certificate of recycling, their certificate of data destruction. All of that material is held in that online portal that they can access at any time.
7: We're servicing domestically in the United States, in Mexico, Canada, Europe, Central South America, and also Asia. It is important for companies to know that when you send your products to CompuCycle for recycling, chain of custody of assets remain with CompuCycle, and it is processed responsibly, safely, and securely.
6: And after that, whatever cannot be reused and recycled goes through our shredder into its raw components.
7: This is our baby hard drive shredder. We can shred 1,000 drives an hour in the shredder.
6: We also have video surveillance, so if corporations want to witness, they're able to tune in and watch the actual destruction.
7: And our big electronic shredder is sometimes referred to as the beast. It is a quad shaft shredder. The first phase, it's shredded and we're removing the steel. The second phase, we're removing aluminum and copper, and then it's sent through our optical sorters. This is plastic, and this optical sorter is separating the black and white plastic, and whatever it can't catch is going up the next conveyor to the next optical sorter. So all the material is shredded and separated into the different categories, and then shipped directly by CompuCycle to smelters, refineries, and mills. This is a fountain of plastics. What's next for CompuCycle is opening our plastics processing plant to truly be the leader in our industry.
6: There's no doubt that when it comes to being a responsible and secure place to dispose your IT electronics, CompuCycle's the place to be.
0: We should all be staying active. And here on Pumped, we show you all the different ways members of your community are keeping in shape. Meet people who can make a gym wherever they go.
4: You can literally make anything and everything yours.
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21: Get up, baby. Get up. That's what I love.
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0: So put on your sweats and join us to get pumped. The extraordinary bond we have with our pets is unlike any other. Here on Pet Project, we consider our furry friends members of the family, and we know you do, too. So we're introducing you to some of the most amazing pets we've met.
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0: 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This country is full of unusual places to see and amazing things to do. But only the locals really know where to go. On My Go-To, we discover some of the strangest...
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0: So let's explore this country with the people who know it best. This is Localish. Welcome back to Secretly Awesome.
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3: 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I have partnered with Chicago Women in Trades. It's an awesome organization that helps women get the skills to come and be able to work with Pink Heart Hess Construction.
8: Normally, like on a construction site, a work site, you see a man doing like all the heavy lifting. 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
9: Worth the Wait takes you to the front of America's longest lines to answer one question. Is it worth the wait? From a massive 7-pound burrito to a slice of pie that has locals going crazy. We'll let you know what's worth it and what's not. This is Worth the Wait. This country is full of unusual places to see and amazing things to do. But only the locals really know where to go. On My Go-To, we discover some of the strangest...
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15: You don't want to skip anything on this. To the sausages. To the best worst you've ever had. We just wrapped Strahan and Sarah for the week, and one of my favorite things to do is to head out to My Go-To spot, which is Worst Bar in Jersey City. Craving it already. Heading to get my sausage on. Some days we make a whole day out of hiking from Brooklyn to Jersey City just to eat the food.
16: Charlie, don't hold up the group. It's about a 30-minute hike for a day of goodness.
17: We got our house bratwurst. And then moving over to this tray, we have the halal cart, deli currywurst.
16: This is my ducktail I've been raving about. You could never get through all the amazing food that is in this city from every culture and part of the world. If you want to try it, it's somewhere here in New York City and you never have to leave.
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1: The world is that little red square that I turned into the medallion or the focal point. Each color is a different trip around the world. That's American Folk Art. 75 to 80% of our jackets are made in a retrofitted barn here in Lancaster. This one is mixed media, complete museum quality, insane. This is just covered in handwork that we just do not see today. These are all hand embroidered. This is called a turkey track stitch. It looks like a little bit of a bird. This piece has painted and sequin beaded over velvet. Each piece is an original. I try very, very hard to use the more rare and older quilts. There's hundreds of different quilt patterns. In the Grandma's Garden case, they're hexagon shaped. Sometimes I also like to bury charms. I find lots of little diamonds in the rough. It's really a crackerjack toy. I've always been a big collector, a lover of arts. I was really immersed in a big interior design job, and I felt like I needed a little bit of a break. A heart-shaped mother-of-pearl button, wooden buttons. I'm really big on repurposing antique buttons that I find at flea markets and antique stores. There you have a very curated wearable art. Each individual fabric tells a different story. This specific quilt is a log cabin quilt. It was made between 1890s and about 1915. There's messages oftentimes that we uncover when we deconstruct these beautiful pieces. We have a loving note from the maker. We hope that we're honoring them. Quilts have been a major part of my heritage. I come from a Mennonite background. There's something that's prominent in my home, Lancaster County. Quilting bee also is another popular tradition. They would sit around this huge frame and stitch all together and talk about their days to make one whole beautiful quilt. And this is our Lone Star Anti-Ethyl Jacket. These bright, colorful fabrics are very reminiscent of the 1930s era. This style is 100% a multitasker. We're literally going to turn the jacket upside down. A lot of these fabrics were actually made out of feed sacks. We live in an era where we waste so much. There was no waste when these quilts were made. This is slow fashion. I use a local Amish and Mennonite owned sewing company. They themselves honor and respect quilts. This is why I love that I'm able to produce these beautiful heirlooms with local companies who also share my organic passion for the tradition of quilts and quilt making. Part of my mission was to draw attention to the lost art of quilting in hopes that a younger generation would come to appreciate it, to show them that each stitch matters.
4: What Fun Fields is if you're watching the Phillies, imagine that being shrunk and miniaturized, put in a truck, and delivered to your house for Wiffle Ball. That's what we do, the entire Major League experience in your own yard. We put on this whole production.
6: Come on, Jesse!
7: We do Wiffle Ball. We also do soccer parties, football parties. We also have a lot of multi-sport activities involving obstacle courses, giant soccer balls. We have a rubber chicken race. We take care of everything. We bring everything we need. We said all you need is an open space for us. We set everything up. We run the whole thing. We take care of the party. When we're done, we take everything with us and take it down as well.
4: And people just don't believe that there's a company that will actually come out and entertain their kids for 2 hours, build an entire wiffle ball, football, or soccer field, do play-by-play, and just everybody has an awesome time.
7: It's the wow factor. It really is. We get a lot of kids going, oh, this is so cool, you know, and they come running onto the field and we have to kind of rein them in and say, okay, here's what we're going to do. It's something that they don't expect to see, and it's not your average party. Fun Fuels is taking the big league feel out to your house. Everything that you would see going out to a Major League Baseball field condensed down, brought to your house, and set up in your backyard. That's pretty much what we do. We try and make a big production out of it, an outfield fence, the foul poles, and paint the lines. We make announcements, we do player interviews.
4: I was driving home from work one day, and I noticed there were no kids outside playing ball on the street or in their yards. And I said, you know, when I grew up, there was always a kickball game or a football game you can always find. So we decided, what if we were able to create that experience, but on a grand scale, with a real field and fence and foul poles and music and play-by-play announcements? How cool would that be, just to get the kids outside playing active again? Safe! People just don't believe it until they're actually here. Even the customers that book us, they're like, oh, okay, I'm hiring some guys to come out to play ball with my kids. And they're blown away when they actually see, you know, what we do. And we paint the lines, the fence, the foul poles, the player introductions, the national anthem. They're like, wow, that's a lot more than I expected, you know, for 2 hours of entertainment. we get out and we set something up, there's a fence, there's foul poles, there's a siren that goes off if you hit a home run. We always get the comments of like, wow, this is really something. This is more than we expected to see. We do everything to make it a real big league feel. So the kids get this experience of being an actual professional athlete. It's a big hit with the kids because it's not just send them out into the yard and say, hey, go out and have fun in the backyard. It's like we're adding something to it. All the little details really make it something special for them and memorable. The parents don't have to worry about a thing except having fun, just like the kids. Just show up and have fun. But this is really a passion to get kids out playing and being active, not necessarily playing a super competitive wiffle ball game. Just elevating the production value to something like, wow, I had my own personal stadium in my yard. These are memories that are going to last for a lifetime. We're actually franchising the concept. People that want to own their own business and go to work every day wearing a sports jersey and get paid to play ball. We just love what we do. I think the passion's coming through with what we do, and we think it's important.
9: We should all be staying active, and here on Pumped, we show you all the different ways members of your community are keeping in shape. Meet people who can make a gym wherever they go.
2: You can literally make anything and everything yours.
9: Proving that age is just a number.
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9: And challenging what we think is possible.
19: Get up, baby. Get up. That's what I love.
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9: So put on your sweats and join us to get pumped. 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Here on Pet Project, we consider our furry friends members of the family, and we know you do, too. So we're introducing you to some of the most amazing pets we've met.
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30: Fruit and veggies, that's it. Everything I do is from the heart and with love. It's true.
9: Welcome back to Secretly Awesome.
30: Fruit and veggies, that's it. Everything I do is from the heart and with love. It's truly a labor of love.
31: Thank you. Have a good one.
30: I looked up to my mom. She worked our entire lives, and watching her inspired me to do the same and be that for my children. I gained 100 pounds during my pregnancy, and I found juicing as a way to not only lose weight, but to boost immunity, and it solves a lot of our issues, and I decided to help others along the journey. Once we grind all of the fruit here, you just get the best quality juice ever. Business has been up and down. 5 days before opening, the window was broken. our refrigerator also blew out, and the neighborhood chipped in and donated, and we were able to get a brand new refrigerator. This is my family now. We're just a big family in the Spring Garden area.
31: All right, have a good one, Miss Ebony.
0: It's just her determination through it all. You know, she stayed positive, just knowing that all of these setbacks were coming to her, but she knew that eventually something great was going to happen. You know, one day I want to own my own business, so I've been trying to figure out how she does this and that, and I'm just glad that she stayed strong through everything.
30: That's exactly what I'm going to make you. I always change people's minds. To quit on myself, that's just not an option. I'm here some days from 6 a.m. until 10 o'clock at night. I know it's going to pay off later, so I'm just optimistic about the future.
31: Signed, sealed, delivered.
3: I currently represent over 230 artists here in the space. I have artists from all over the country, so many states represented, and I have 3 international artists. Ceramics and pottery are both items that are made from clay. Sometimes ceramic can be associated with things that are made from molds, but it's not specific to that. It just has to do with the medium. For a lot of people, they think of ceramics and they think of like the little porcelain elephants that your grandmother used to make. But for us, we carry a wide array of items that are handmade on a wheel, or they're handmade by being hand constructed. And we carry lots of unique items here, from coffee mugs to ceramic jewelry to planters to dishware and plateware. My own personal brand is Threet Ceramics. I usually sell a small array of ceramic jewelry. I have dangle earrings, which are all hand-painted and hand-carved. And then I also have some ceramic studs. We have a great array of gift ideas. Hi, my name is Stephanie Threet, and I am the owner and curator of Ceramic Concept. I specialize in handmade wares, specifically ceramic wares by artists of color, women, and local artists. I've been doing craft shows and art shows for my own line, Threet Ceramics, for many years. What happened during the pandemic was I sort of got to a place where I didn't know, like most people, what would happen with my business next, where it was going to go. So I opened Ceramic Concept in November of 2020. It actually had been a dream and a passion of mine for many years, probably since I was a teenager, to open my own ceramic shop. Everything just sort of came together kind of ceremoniously, because I could sell the works of many artists that I had done craft shows with and had worked with for many years in the space. We have handmade planters by African American ceramic artist Personal Best Ceramics. She's been selling at the shop since we opened. I was born and raised 5 blocks from where I opened my shop, so I get a lot of customers who have seen me growing up as a kid. It's just really great to have people see like how far I've come. Since I opened up the shop in the middle of a Black neighborhood where I was born and raised, it's very important for people to feel welcomed here. So everyone that enters the door gets welcomed and greeted, and we want people to feel like this is a place where they can touch and engage with the objects and the items here. Here in the shop, I carry a large array of ceramic items, but I also carry some home good items, plants and planters, handmade mugs, ceramic jewelry, and then I have a kitchen area that has sort of like unique gift items for folks. Everything here in the shop is very unique and one of a kind. It's touched by a person's hands. You get an energy, or you can feel the person's love that went into the piece that you're touching and engaging with.
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9: We're in search of a stroke of genius.
12: This is my famous fountain. It's a tourist attraction in Chicago. One morning, I came out of my studio, stepped straight, and they pop. It sparks my brain, so I have to do it. My work is in Harold Washington Library. It's in the Chicago Park District. It's very good private collectors of art. You know, to be between Picasso and Chagall, I feel great. But this is the most famous work, so thank you, Pope. Hello, my name is Jerzy Kenar. We are in Chicago in my studio. Years of working in the wood, 3D.

0: Jersey just is embrace in the moment and say, how do I take all these feelings and all these expressions and all this ideas and put it into art?
1: My idea was to bring some echo of Africa to the pieces. When they celebrate something in Africa, they use the drums, a lot of rhythm and dance. And so somewhere I put in the altar, you know, the feelings of drums.
0: The detailed carving, the detailed flow, you feel it, you see it. He's amazing. He's amazing.
1: I have to get the move of the composition, of the get the rhythm. Because I try to do different, never works. It just, it was, like this, you know. Right.
0: It is my favorite depiction of the Holy Family I've ever seen in my life. Dedicated to all the children who lost their lives, Jerzy Kenar. So you represent the African American, the Hispanic, the South American, the Caucasian.
1: So I mix it in the middle that we are America.
0: My job is never to limit him. My job is just say, okay, fly. And he always flies high.
1: The idea was to make the door about Polish immigrants coming to Chicago by the air and by the water. This is the energy of these great people coming out for the next generations. So he asked, so what you doing? I said, oh, I am artist. Artist? Alcoholics and druggy man. Get out. No, no. I get so mad and I use the worst Polish words I knew. So I never get any loan. I met many people who pushed me down. So I, you know, I was crying in the corner, never in front of them. The punches behind me, this is my biography. Punches of success, of tears, punches of winning, losing. Every punch means something. To be an immigrant, you have to learn everything from the beginning. When I do one project, I'm looking up. There's nothing there, but week passing and something starting to grow. And it's growing bigger and bigger, and I have to give the birth. And it's beautiful because it's endless. It's never ending.
2: I learned to blow glass and cast glass and work with it as a sculptural medium. But one of the interests that I had was in learning a special European technique called glass painting. And it actually goes back to the way that stained glass was made for the cathedrals in Europe. The color is intrinsic in the sheets of glass that I use. They are made by glass blowers. As an example of the quality of the glass that I'm getting from Europe, this is mouth-blown glass. It has these striations, the little extra bubbles that are in it, the variations in color. You can see some of this glass is used here in the background. And then I take those sheets of glass, select my colors, cut the pieces of glass out, and then I apply a special glass-based pigment. It's made from crushed glass and metallic oxide. And that would then be picked up on a brush and painted. It ultimately gets fired onto the surface of the glass by heating it up in a kiln. The most challenging aspect of working with glass is working with modulating the light that's coming into the space. I want to create a balance between what you can see through the glass, how the color of light is changed as it projects into the space.
3: These brushes gently remove some of the matte. This is what gives the illusion of some light falling on the piece.
2: When I think about what is the most rewarding aspect of being a stained glass artist is the ability to work with a medium that will exist for such a long period of time. My name is Kenneth Leap, and I am an architectural stained glass designer. I'm a painter and a muralist, an advocate for the arts. I find inspiration for my designs by looking at historic work. This is an example of one of the earliest complete pieces of painted glass that was discovered. This dates from about 900 AD. The

0: First part of the job is to do research on where the piece is going to go, get some information from the client on the theme or what they're trying to create, and then I try to incorporate what is my own take on it. So imagine you're trying to create an image like an oak leaf. With the technology that they had during the Middle Ages, this is about as close as you could get by cutting the glass to it. But by using glass paint, you can then visually change the contour of the piece of glass just by blacking out these shapes. And then with the addition of some extra tonality on it, you can begin to make the piece look even more three-dimensional. As a result of the pandemic, I started painting outdoors, doing murals for church communities, sometimes corporations, sometimes public buildings for the state of New Jersey. But when I get a chance to paint a mural outside, it's really for everyone.
1: So this was the first mural that was done in this little courtyard.
0: One of the things that was interesting for me was the freedom and the immediacy of working with paint on a wall, as opposed to working with glass. With mural painting, it's very fluid.
1: This is my own vision. The blue bird was painted in 2020, and then last October, I did the landscape behind it.
0: It resonates for me in some of my spiritual background as well, because I believe that I live in a universe that was intelligently designed by a creator, and as an artist, that's the way that I kind of make contact with the divine, as being able to also co-create and create. There is a timelessness to it, and that is really amazing to me, and I feel it's a privilege to be able to work in material that will outlive me.
2: Art can inspire, uplift, and give us a whole new perspective on things. On Stroke of Genius, we find creativity from all over the country and take you inside the minds of their brilliant creators. Learn how these artists make some of the most bizarre...
3: Hi, I'm Diana Wood, the crazy power wash artist.
2: Resourceful...
4: Everything around me inspires me.
2: And unique artwork from communities around the country. When you meet the people behind the art, you get to appreciate every stroke of genius. Ever walk by a really long food line and think, those people are crazy?
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2: Worth the Wait takes you to the front of America's longest lines to answer one question. Is it worth the wait? From a massive 7-pound burrito to a slice of pie that has locals going crazy, we'll let you know what's worth it and what's not. This is Worth the Wait. This country is full of unusual places to see and amazing things to do. But only the locals really know where to go. On My Go-To, we discover some of the strangest...
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12: In the fashion industry, it has been very challenging every step of the way. The only introduction that I ever had to fashion was my grandmother, who was a garment worker. Never did I imagine that I would have a full-service production fashion house and create the brand that I've always dreamed of. My parents are from Mexico, from Puebla, and I grew up here in South Central, born and raised. I've always had that eye for design, and I started freelancing with pattern making. I went to the Fashion Institute of Design and Merchandise, then slowly moving into developing brands. After that, I moved into a design position where I designed for a boutique brand. There, I saw a lot of things in the industry that I didn't really like in terms of sustainability, in terms of ethics, on how people were treated. And that's when I decided to start a manufacturing business. GTLA is where anyone can develop their brand through the services that we provide, from design development, sample development, cut and sew, embroidery, finishing. So we provide services in every step of the way. When 2020 hit, a lot of the companies that we work with put a lot of the projects on pause. And that was an opportunity for me to create my brand. So my brand is called Lupe. My customer for Lupe is this woman that is definitely independent. She likes to dress up, dress down, but with the same pieces in her closet. So it's a very capsule wardrobe. And currently I'm working on adding a little bit more intention to the brand and really focusing on our target customer. I actually have my grandmother's sewing machine. I had to bring it here to the shop. She passed away before she can see me build my business. I feel like she would be really proud. There has been challenges, but I learned so much from her while she was alive. And, you know, one thing is, like, you can't give up. No matter what the circumstances are, like, you can't give up.
9: Nothing brings people together like a great meal. And at Bite Size, communities coming together around food is what we're all about. Join us as we take you around to some of the best and most unique restaurants around the country. You'll meet the people behind some of the best eats in town and hear the stories behind the meals.
13: Here's my father, Paco Lopez.
9: See some of the craziest dishes they have to offer.
14: We are eating 30 feet of pasta.
9: And meet some of the customers taking on their challenges. Let us add a little flavor to your day at Bite Size. What is true kindness? How can we help our neighbors in need? Maybe it's as simple as a smile or a hug.
15: All sorts of emotions.
16: Yeah.
9: All Good is about finding everyday people doing good in their communities.
17: So they come here and they can get their food, personal items, everything.
9: Reaching out.
18: The community has a good heart. I didn't think they would have helped me like this.
9: And putting other people first.
19: It takes them back to who they were when they weren't homeless.
9: Even on a tough day, we're here for you on All Good. The extraordinary bond we have with our pets is unlike any other. Here on Pet Project, we consider our furry friends members of the family, and we know you do too. So we're introducing you to some of the most amazing pets we've met.
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10: 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Can't breathe.
9: So put on your sweats and join us to get pumped. The extraordinary bond we have with our pets is unlike any other. 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So we're introducing you to some of the most amazing pets we've met.
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24: Scatterkind is such a great place for people who just want to create and consider themselves multi-passionate, polycrafters, craft gods.
25: Scatterkind is the nation's first tufting studio. We hold tufting classes, so we're teaching everyone how to use the gun, and then we're supervising them as they're making their very first rug. Scatterkind started about 2 years ago. I was working in digital marketing. I also found this art form on TikTok or Instagram. And before I started tufting, I was doing punch needling, which is kind of like the manual version of tufting. So, you know, I bought everything. I started learning how to tuft, but what ended up happening was the day after I started learning, I had this whole like breakdown at work actually. And I kind of just put my 2 weeks in on the spot. And since, you know, I didn't have any job lined up, at first I was doing a bunch of commissions, you know, just selling rugs. And then that's when I eventually came down to the idea of starting a tufting studio and starting to host these classes because, one, I saw that a tufting studio just didn't exist in the country, and two, I saw that, you know, as a business, I can work with a lot more people, and this could be something that's more of an experience. I got commissioned by someone to make this huge 6-foot Pepe the Frog rug, and that money ended up being what I used to start Scattered Kind. And at that time, the studio was super, super tiny. I was only able to fit, you know, 2 people at a time. I ended up moving 4 or 5 times, and now we're in this really big studio in Queens, and we can hold up to 15 people per class. It's been a lot of fun. It's been a big journey, but we're finally here.
0: I teach people how to make rugs here. Being in here, like, it felt like a place where I want to create at.
1: So I do, like, the rug backings. I tuft my own pieces here sometimes, and that's just really fun.
13: I'm in front of a computer all the time, and what's really nice about tufting is that you're working with your hands. It's almost meditative, and it's just a nice escape.
25: The point of this whole entire business and this whole entire experience is to be as enjoyable and as inclusive and to not take yourself very, very seriously. The classes range between 140 to 250, just depending on the type of class, the size of your frame. We're trying to figure out different ways to make offerings even more accessible. We started something called Express Booking. We created a flash sheet of pre-made designs so that, one, if you're indecisive, you can choose from any of these. At the same time, the Express Booking is a cheaper option. We stretch the fabric over the frame, and then we're tracing the design that you want, you know, straight onto the frame. We're kind of color coding everything so that you can kind of treat it as like color by number. We go through a whole instructional spiel, just to make sure everyone has the hang of it, and then they start making their rug. It depends on, you know, how quickly you pick it up, but generally the classes can go anywhere between 2 to 4 hours. We also have different size frames, so obviously the bigger ones do take a while. We just started offering a 3-foot by 5-foot frame, so that's something where we're letting people have it for a couple days because that's just impossible to finish that in one day. Once everything's good, we take the rug back and then we glue it down, add a backing to it, and then we're shaving the surface of the rug down, cleaning up the edges. This is it after it's glued. I'm just gonna start cutting out all this excess fabric, coming along right along the edge. For now, we're going to shave down the surface of this so it's nice and flat. Satisfying. Super satisfying. Now we're just gonna get the edges. Just gonna get any last little bits of dust.

0: The whole gluing and shaving process takes about 2 to 3 weeks. And then we just notify our students when it's all ready, it's here to be picked up. We also ship them out to anyone who's coming in from out of state.
1: I think the people are really the best part. You meet a lot of people every day, and the classes just kind of feel like a party. It's a very social thing, and I get to make art at the same time. I'm collaborating with an illustrator named Max Colo. We're doing a huge piece. I'm really excited for it. We're going to see if we can get it exhibited.
2: I love the people that I'm meeting. One of the goals I set for myself when I moved to New York was I want to kind of craft in public more. I want to be a part of a creative community. And I feel like Scatterkind was that place for me.
0: Seeing those smiling faces and just seeing people have a good time, like, it just makes all this work and all this time a lot more worth it.
3: I hope people are just like very like happy, and that they leave like learning something new about themselves, and that they just have like a really good time. Like, no matter like how the rug comes out, they just know they created something from start to finish, like with their own hands.
4: Art can inspire, uplift, and give us a whole new perspective on things. On Stroke of Genius, we find creativity from all over the country and take you inside the minds of their brilliant creators. Learn how these artists make some of the most bizarre...
5: Hi, I'm Diana Wood, the crazy power wash artist.
4: Resourceful...
6: Everything around me inspires me.
4: And unique artwork from communities around the country. When you meet the people behind the art, you get to appreciate every stroke of genius. Ever walk by a really long food line and think, those people are crazy?
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4: Why would anyone stand hours on their feet before they can sit down to eat?
8: This is the best thing I've ever had.
4: Worth the Wait takes you to the front of America's longest lines to answer one question. Is it worth the wait? From a massive 7-pound burrito to a slice of pie that has locals going crazy, we'll let you know what's worth it and what's not. This is Worth the Wait. This country is full of unusual places to see and amazing things to do. But only the locals really know where to go. On My Go-To, we discover some of the strangest...
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11: We're heading to Whittier, Alaska, which is a town you can only get to through one of the longest tunnels in all of North America.
12: It's almost a fairyland with these incredible streams coming down the mountains and beautiful foliage. 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
13: Really unique. But to live within and amongst 240 people in Alaska's first gated and only gated community is world class.
14: Everybody works together. I mean, as a community, yes, I love it down here.
15: I was born in Taiwan. Then we decided to come up to see a different world.
16: It's a totally different world here, huh?
13: We're not a homogenous group. We've got our Filipinos, we've got our Samoans, you've got your white, you've got natives here. Instead of whatever else, you know, is causing strife, you know, causing controversy, we have to get along here.
17: People from all walks of life have ended up here in Whittier. And here we are, together.
4: You're watching Stroke of Genius.
18: This looks like trash, but no. It smells like granny. So I made this all out of trash, inspired by Cardi B. So all this stuff is sort of relates to her. She has a baby, there's her Pedialyte, her Pepsi commercial. Here on the Alexis portrait, turkey baster. These are egg cartons, the old TV guide. I spy for adults and pop culture, maybe. The coolest things that I've done are when I've asked celebrities to send me their junk, and they do. I started with Phyllis Diller. I just asked her if she'd send me stuff, and she just mailed me a box. I mean, these are hair curlers from the 50s or 60s for sure. These were in her hair. The moon boot was Barbie Benton's. She was on Love Boat, Fantasy Island. She was Hugh Hefner's girlfriend for 10 years. And I've done about 7 portraits of her. She sent me like a whole U-Haul, all her real things. This is one of my most prized possessions. This is Pamela Anderson's shirt. Just smells beautiful. Another person's trash is my treasure, for sure.

0: 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I can make anything out of anything.
1: I was making Thanksgiving dinner and I needed a turkey baster. Where's the turkey baster? He's like, oh, I glued it on Joan Collins.
2: One time he's like, where's the pipe? Like, his pipe, and I glued it on the Willie Nelson picture.
3: Now, how do you feel about that?
1: I just let him do whatever he wants.
0: This was the first piece I made. I made this, I think, in kindergarten with my grandma. She would set me up with the noodles and beans and rocks. She was the one who taught me that you can do whatever you want. There's no rules. I've always been into pop culture. I did Gayle King out of Lunchables.
4: Portrayed by an artist who made your portraits out of Lunchables.
5: Lunchables, yes.
0: I'm really excited. Miley Cyrus has one of my Tic Tac portraits. And then I also have pillows.
6: Well, who's that guy?
7: Hey, you're that guy. You're a pillow guy.
0: Sort of spoofy on My Pillow Guy. I have a much better take on things than him. The Snoop Dogg out of Weed. There's Martha out of Noodles. A lot of them are out of Trash. See, I used to have to trash pick more. Now I just have my own trash studio. I collect them mostly by size, shape, and color. I usually start with a subject that I'm inspired by, and then I have to say, well, then what's the image? And then you have to say, well, then what's the color scheme? And what's it made out of? And then basically it's just all here. What I'm working on is a piece of Loretta Lynn. Basically, I want it on the picture, but it's so big. Okay, better. I want to make like a little Crisco ruffle dress. This would be the time, if there ever was, Loretta Lynn and Crisco would go together. This here is going to be with the Loretta Lynn record covers. The hair is going to be all records, which I'm going to cut up. But this I already did, so it's kind of fun to pick it up separate. Okay. The first thing I laid down was pieces of record covers. All the white part you see is Loretta Lynn record covers. This is a wooden spoon from my kitchen. Keys, there's a fingernail. This was my proportion wheel that I used for like 20 years. And then her teeth are plastic spoons. I'll cut it to a little shape or use the tip. This was like these little ice cream sporks. So this is gonna go on here.

0: I really do think it's great that it's contributing to recycling, the environment.
1: The recycling element, it's amazing. It's like he can make anything out of anything. It's a skill also to be able to do such refined mosaic work.
0: Somehow I kind of build nostalgia into it. I think you can evoke some kind of emotion.
2: So when we opened the shop recently, we knew we wanted to have art shows. Figured the best one to kick it off with would be some of these collages.
0: If I'm doing this for like 3 hours, I'm not thinking about my life or problems, anything. I'm just like arranging shapes and colors and, you know, it's just a kind of a magic workspace. That's like my happiest place.
3: Got a favorite stroke of genius in your neighborhood? Hit us up on social and tell us about it.
4: We should all be staying active. And here on Pumped, we show you all the different ways members of your community are keeping in shape. Meet people who can make a gym wherever they go.
5: You can literally make anything and everything yours.
4: Proving that age is just a number.
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4: And challenging what we think is possible.
7: Get up, baby. Get up. That's what I love.
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4: 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You're watching Localish. 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
9: Good morning, family. 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
11: It's just a lot of fun.
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12: That's what life is all about.
13: I believe that no one can tell your story better than you can.
9: Sometimes you just got to go out there and just get it done.
4: You're watching Localish.
14: People say to you, well, don't, you know, when you get married, you're like, don't worry about it. You guys will figure it out. Will you? I was doing a show called Between Brothers.
15: Oh, man.
14: And the producers were casting a role opposite me.
16: I got this call. They wanted me to do a guest spot on his show. And I was like, yeah, I would love to come do it.
14: And our first scene together was in bed.
16: I still remember him coming down the stairs. I was already in the bed of this scene. He might have been rapping or something. He was really putting on a show.
14: That day, we went on lunch, and I said, what are you doing for lunch? She said, I'm not gonna be able to hang out with you. I was like, why? Why not? She's like, because I'm going to wind up liking you. And I was like, get out of here. So she turned around, and behind her back, I was like. We really had a great love affair right away. We laughed. We connected. She reminded me of home because, you know, she's from the south side of Chicago, me being from Brooklyn, so we grew up in some pretty rough environments. She's helped me grow because she challenges me to do so.
16: Get it! Woo! I think our competitive spirit keeps us together. Like, it's almost like we will not let marriage beat us, and we are going to win no matter what. No matter even if it kills us. No. I really remember every memory here. This was first daddy and daughter dance. But this is when we were just dating and we used to ride motorcycles.
14: Yeah. This was us as spies.
16: Yeah, no.
14: We saved the world a few times.
16: There's no way without the support at home that I would have been able to do the things that I'm doing. Wheel of Time, which I shot in Prague. Then The Gilded Age, which was enormous. Then directing the season finale for Winning Time. And I can't even imagine what's going to be happening in the next year.
9: This is our life.
6: What are you doing?
14: Every single day, all we're trying to do is to be a model that our kids can safely mirror as they get older, where they see, okay, that's what a woman looks like who has a career and has a family. That's what a man looks like who has a career and who has a family. So those are the kinds of things that we want for ourselves, because honestly, we didn't get them, you know, as kids. It's one of the reasons why I wrote Male versus Man, so that males get the information and instruction that they need to matriculate into manhood, and why I'm writing my relationship book, so that people get the information and instruction that they need in order for them to have a healthy and whole relationship.
16: The thing that I love the most about Dondre is his real desire to be the best husband he can be, the best father he can be, the best man he can be. It's rare that I don't even want to say man, and people in general are striving to be the best person that they can be in life. And that is what I envy in him, and that I cherish the most in him.
11: I found the right woman. Whatever she wants, she Lola gets.
15: I only went 1 year to college. I wanted to have a baby and my husband.
17: Longtime sweethearts Abby and Norman Murkoff met in the early 1950s. It was Abby who made the first move.
15: I went over and I said, "Hi, my name is Abby." I was very impressed. He had his own car, and he was tall, and he was good looking, and I thought he was really cute.
11: And we just seemed to agree on what we wanted, bringing up our kids. And we loved one another, and we were happy together. And we are happy together.
17: And going 70 years strong, Herman and Bess Liebenson met at a dance in 1951.
18: We danced together, and the dialogue was very similar.
11: She's a great dancer.
18: And after that, Herman never let go.
17: So what is the secret to their marriages?
18: Love, sex, and conversation, talking to each other.
11: It's a secret.
18: If you have a problem,
19: I do love you.
18: Talk it out. Can I give you a hug?
11: Oh, I love it.
18: Very dramatic.
4: We should all be staying active, and here on Pumped, we show you all the different ways members of your community are keeping in shape. Meet people who can make a gym wherever they go.
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4: And challenging what we think is possible.
7: Get up, baby! Get up! That's what I love! Can't breathe.
4: So put on your sweats and join us to get pumped. And challenging what we think is possible.
7: Get up, baby! Get up! That's what I love! Can't breathe.
4: 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The extraordinary bond we have with our pets is unlike any other. Here on Pet Project, we consider our furry friends members of the family, and we know you do, too. So we're introducing you to some of the most amazing pets we've met.
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0: I think my whole life I've been obsessed with superheroes, and I've been obsessed with other people's stories. And this is the first time where it feels like it's not other people's stories, it's our story.
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0: Hey guys, my name is Neve. I'm a host of a podcast called Salaam Nerds, and I am taking my cousin and my niece to all the cool places that you will see in Ms. Marvel or have read about in Ms. Marvel comics. So come with us as we explore Jersey City. We're at the pier where you can see the World Trade Center or the Freedom Tower. And when you see the poster of Kamala Khan sitting on a lamp, you basically see the New York skyline. And like, if you really want to feel like Kamala Khan, you come out here and you look over to Freedom Tower and you feel like a superhero.
3: I'm a superhero now, so that's normal.
0: She made her own Kamala Khan bracelet. This is really cool. Why did you want to make that?
6: Every Wednesday.
0: Every Wednesday you watch the show and you're like, I want to be more like Kamala Khan?
6: I like looking like her.
3: No, dressing up as Captain Marvel's weird. I spend too much time in fantasy land. Cool, is this Nani's?
6: Hard to identify with a lot of superheroes throughout your life, but this is the one that you've kind of made up in your head, and now she's on the screen, so it's amazing for me.
0: We're at the Islamic Center of Jersey City. In the show, you see that Kamala and her friend Nakia always go to pray here.
6: We went to Eid Namaz. It was really nice because you get to hear and listen to the khutbah, and it reminds you about how to forgive people and to give charity.
0: Now we're at McNair Academic High School, and this is the high school that was based on Kamala Khan's high school in the comics. So when you look at the comics, this is really the same exact high school that you see. Aside from the schools, when we walked over here, we saw so many different murals, right? And that's the really cool part about Jersey City and what makes Jersey City really feel alive. We see so much art, and there's history reflected in the art. There's social justice reflected in the art. And at the end credits of Ms. Marvel, we see that all the time. I don't know about you guys, but after all this talking, I can go for some food. We are in Newark Avenue, and Newark Avenue is so important to Kamala Khan because it's one of the reasons why all the immigrants came to Jersey City, because this street has so many South Asian restaurants where you get Pakistani halal meat, Indian spices, and you get like Bengali sweets. And because it's so easy to access, all the immigrants that are Pakistanis and South Asians, they come here. And this is why Kamala Khan is in Jersey City. All right, guys, I'm going to take you to one of my favorite spots, and it's called Paratha Junction. It's open late at night. But the reason I want you guys to try some parathas is because in episode 5, we found out that parathas are literally the reason Kamala Khan exists, because her grandfather seduces his grandmother by offering her paratha, because he says there's no one alive that can resist a freshly fried paratha, and we're going to find that out ourselves.
4: Art can inspire, uplift, and give us a whole new perspective on things. On Stroke of Genius, we find creativity from all over the country and take you inside the minds of their brilliant creators. Learn how these artists make some of the most bizarre...
8: Hi, I'm Diana Wood, the crazy power wash artist.
4: Resourceful...
10: Everything around me inspires me.
4: And unique artwork from communities around the country. When you meet the people behind the art, you get to appreciate every stroke of genius. Ever walk by a really long food line and think, those people are crazy?
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4: Worth the Wait takes you to the front of America's longest lines to answer one question. Is it worth the wait? From a massive 7-pound burrito to a slice of pie that has locals going crazy, we'll let you know what's worth it and what's not. This is Worth the Wait. This country is full of unusual places to see and amazing things to do. But only the locals really know where to go. On My Go-To, we discover some of the strangest...
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7: Yeah, can you believe it?
33: Boo! 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
9: Even though there's an age difference, we have a lot of things in common and obviously lots in video games.
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11: You're watching Localish.
14: You know, to me, she's kind of like a giant Labrador retriever. Comes in and sits on the couch. It's totally chilled. That's Emma. She's, you know, just a huge ball of love. And all she wants is to get her head rubbed. She doesn't have any mean streak in her at all. My name is Jim Abernathy. I'm a shark conservationist and ecotourism shark operator. In the 80s, I was running shark trips to other parts of the Caribbean, 6-8 hours a day, roughly 25 days a month. I was able to become part of the ecosystem, and the sharks became very relaxed, especially because I learned very quickly what sharks like and what sharks don't like, and basically would not do anything that they don't like, so they become very, very relaxed. And I got this crazy idea. I wonder if I could use love and affection to make friends with this shark, to get a sense of trust long enough that I could actually pull the shark's head up to my head while I'm rubbing it and figure out how to get the hook out and get the hook out. And I was able to do this within a couple of hours. And at that point, it was game changer. It became much, much more enjoyable for me to be underwater with them. It was kind of like going to a high school reunion where you get to see all your friends, except, well, these friends are sharks. I first met Emma in 2001, and she's quite a big girl. And she's basically underneath the boat about 10 months of the year. No matter where we move the boat, we can move the boat 15, 16 miles. It'll take her 3 hours to catch up to us, but she'll follow the boat. You know, most people are going to be really, really afraid. But by the end of their trip with us, just 1 week, I'm more worried that they're going to do something stupid, like try to kiss her on the lips or something. And because she is a gentle giant and wants, you know, like all the sharks, they don't look at us as a food source whatsoever. Emma's had 4 hooks removed by me. One of them was really bad hook that where she bled a lot, and I thought that you know she might get aggressive, but that didn't happen. She bled for about three minutes while I'm showing her the hook that I pulled out of the inside of her inner jaw here without any protection, and she's literally amazing. During the pandemic, the boat didn't run for about 10 months in a row. And during this time, I was praying nightly that no one would kill her and that she'd be okay. And then we started running. And of course, on every trip, I was spending an immense amount of time underwater just waiting for her to come in. And finally, she did come in. And on this particular day, my crew member, Hex, was underwater.
15: But I just got so excited to see her. And it's something I had envisioned for such a long time with, you know, having not seen her, of getting to be the one to pop to the surface and give Jim that news that she's here. So I raced to the surface probably a little faster than I should have. My computer was not happy with me. But I raced to the surface and just shouted out, "Emma's here! Emma's here! Go tell Jim Emma's here!"
14: And I got in the water, and it was, I would say, very similar to like losing your dog for a while. You know, we both wanted to see each other again, and it was quite emotional, quite loving, and She swam, you know, tight circles around me for quite a while I rubbed her head, exactly what she wanted, and all was well. Emma is in a league all to herself. There's no other shark that I know of that is as calm, cool, and relaxed in the presence of humans. You know, if everyone knew sharks like I knew them, you wouldn't think what I was doing was dangerous at all. It's kind of like taking your dog for a walk.
4: We should all be staying active, and here on Pumped, we show you all the different ways members of your community are keeping in shape. Meet people who can make a gym wherever they go.
1: You can literally make anything and everything yours.
4: Proving that age is just a number.
16: How old are you?
1: 80.
4: And challenging what we think is possible.
17: Get up, baby! Get up! That's what I love!
1: Can't breathe.
4: So put on your sweats and join us to get pumped. The extraordinary bond we have with our pets is unlike any other. Here on Pet Project, we consider our furry friends members of the family, and we know you do, too. So we're introducing you to some of the most amazing pets we've met.
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4: The owners who go above and beyond to help them out.
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4: 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This country is full of unusual places to see and amazing things to do. But only the locals really know where to go. On My Go-To, we discover some of the strangest...
19: This is a brain of a gorilla.
25: ...most secret... I am taking you inside one of my favorite places in the world.
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4: And challenging what we think is possible.
17: 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Get up! That's what I love! Can't breathe.
4: So put on your sweats and join us to get pumped. 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But only the locals really know where to go. On My Go-To, we discover some of the strangest...
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23: Take one.
24: And action. We're shooting the Hail Mary in the Lehigh Valley primarily because this is where I was born and raised. Woody Allen has Manhattan, John Ford had Monument Valley, and I have the Lehigh Valley. It's mine, and I claim it.
26: Roll cameras.
24: My main partners are my wife, my daughter, dear friends. So Marcia here and I have known each other for almost...
27: I was 19 years old when I met Dan, so we've been friends, I'm not going to say how many years, but we've been friends for a long time.
28: We've been together 8 years, married over five, and as soon as we got together, he said, I want to make a movie, and I said, let's do it.
24: Hopefully I'll get cast.
27: Dan's an actor, a really good actor.
24: I sure do drink a lot. Let me ask you. I went to Hollywood at 20, and then I just have really never stopped working.
29: Nitroglycerin.
24: Shows like Glee and Lost
29: is the most dangerous.
24: At 6 years old, I started saying, when I'm on TV, when I'm on TV.
29: Lewis freaking face.
24: And I mean, imagine how annoying that is for, you know, two working class people, you know. Okay, come on, clean your room. Well, hold on. When I'm on TV...
29: You have been acting differently lately, David.
24: Did I think I would have someone clean my room? Because I am on TV, and I have to do it.
30: What's my value to you, and are you gonna be true?
24: The Lehigh Valley is absolutely a character in the movies we play, and not by accident. I love giving local people an opportunity.
27: I came to meet with Danny because he knew my husband growing up in Bethlehem. He loves teaching people about film, bringing it to the Lehigh Valley.
24: Okay, we're going to do a quick pickup. We hire many local actors. In fact, almost all of our nuns and all of our boys are from the Lehigh Valley or the surrounding. Like, we go one or two of the kids are from Philly.
29: But I don't know, now you're acting.
0: his ability to see, you know, potential in us and give us speaking roles is crazy.
24: Not extra parts, lead roles to local talent, proving what I've always maintained.
2: No, what are you talking about?
24: Only an idiot or a snob that thinks the best actors are in Los Angeles or New York. There's great actors everywhere. My talent is finding them.
3: I think because Dan's an actor as well as a director, he is able to pluck these kids with no experience and get completely realistic performances out of them. And that's really hard to do.
24: Now, look, it is hurting Kat. I took 25 boys and 12 nuns to Dorney Park. Come here. Where are you? Come here.
27: A busy set because he is being the actor, director, producer.
24: Marcia, go to this side.
6: So it's cool to be able to hang out and see Dan doing his multitasking, you know, putting on his director hat, putting on his actor hat, seeing him switch and how he relates with everybody.
24: Every kid who's on our crew who has been a film student has said to us, and I mean down to a man or a woman, I learned more in your movie than I did in college. To learn the real art of filmmaking, there's rules where you put the camera, there's rules how you light, there's rules how you treat actors. So we teach them all of that.
7: Right, six, Charlie, take one, Mark.
27: I would say the makeup of the crew is probably about a little over two-thirds local.
28: Fade in, fade out, it's a film consortium.
24: Here we go.
28: When we started coming to the Lehigh Valley, they connected with us, and we really have found a good bulk of our crew, our gaffers, cinematographers, our first assistant camera. All of them have come from our connections through FIFO. We call it our film family. This quality crew that continues to keep coming back and working for us. And for me, I feel like it makes me happy because that means, okay, we're doing something right.
24: I've worked with every strata from, like, the biggest blockbuster movie.
8: Oh, wow, gee whiz, look here.
24: The Fugitive, and then independent movies like River's Edge and Dudes. And the one thing that I took from all of them was it's so much easier to get stuff done if you're having fun. Cut it.
9: At Swipe Out Hunger, we are a small team of dedicated professionals, dedicating our lives to serving students on college campuses across the country, making sure that we provide our students of every age, of every location, of every background and situation with what they need in order to thrive. You know, and that passion comes from a variety of sources. Many of us struggle with food insecurity or hunger, homelessness, or basic needs issues throughout our lives. Many have had friends or families or fellow students who have kind of experienced that. Throughout my personal life, I've, you know, worked a variety of opportunities to organize communities who are often disenfranchised, to be able to find their voice, to be able to advocate on behalf of their families and their communities, to better the lives and strengthen their community. And watching students and empowering students to take that leadership mantle and to really grow the efforts and hunger on their campus is what really drives me to do this work. Over the years, we've received dozens, if not hundreds, of students who told us that they were only able to graduate because of the services that were provided to them, whether that be through the meal donation programs or through the pantry. We've seen students, you know, rise up to leadership roles, to talk with their legislators, to advocate on behalf of legislation. We've seen students graduate school and succeed and go on to start their own organizations or their own businesses because they had the assistance that they needed. And so we really know that college kind of is that crossroads point for many students in this country, where they have two paths in front of them. One with that higher earning potential, where they can really kind of go off and achieve their dreams. And we've heard from, again, thousands of students that just with these resources that are so imperative to their success, it really helps set them down that path towards greater success. Most
2: these campuses do have a food pantry and a basic needs center. So I would encourage every student to go talk to their student affairs staff, their dean of student affairs, talk to their friends about this issue, and that there is no stigma in the struggles that you're going through. As you know, a third to half of all college students depending upon the campus are going through those very same struggles at the same moment. They can go to swipehunger.org. They can follow us on Twitter, on Instagram, on even TikTok at Swipe Hunger, to kind of learn more about the different resources that are out there. There are also a number of public benefit programs, such as the SNAP program. And there are plenty of resources out there to help them through this moment in need. But most of all, just to know that they're not alone, that tens of thousands or millions of students every single year struggle to be able to thrive in school, have to make those choices between affording textbooks and affording food, between staying in school and providing for their family, and that together that we can solve and end this problem. So definitely feel free to go to our website, to go to our social media channels, get involved, ask questions, and we're always here to help, both from an organizational standpoint, but also people on their campus as well.
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5: If you compare the DNA of every human being on the planet, you'll learn that we are 99.99% the same. 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I'm Michael Koenigs, and this is More in Common, a show where I travel the country looking for stories about what brings us together. 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But to find these extraordinary friendships, we have to reach out. This is More in Common.
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14: We're at Fort Bragg near the Soldier Recovery Unit, the SRU, which is here on Fort Bragg, North Carolina. I help run the cycling program here, and I also assist with the archery and air rifle. I met Jack when he came through the SRU. He was a soldier in transition here. He was involved with the program at the time, but it wasn't until he became a veteran and he learned about the Warrior Games and learned about the progress and the program to get into the Warrior Games where he really became vested in becoming a warrior heading down towards Orlando.
15: I was born in Carolina Beach or Wilmington area, and then in 2012 I graduated high school and joined the United States Army. And completed OSIR, or One Station Unit Training, down in Fort Benning, Georgia. And then got my first duty assignment out of Fort Hood, Texas, where I spent about 5.5 years total.
18: Ready?
15: This injury that I caused, I sustained a bursting fracture to my T7 vertebrae in my spine. And it was caused by a motorcycle wreck that where someone was backing out of their driveway and I swerved off the road and went straight into a ditch and went over my handlebars and landed on the top of my shoulders. I lost all sensation from my sternum down.
20: It was

0: training, then he's been put into all these other cycling and the rowing and seated shot and seated discus. And so, I mean, every day, you know, Monday through Thursday, it's taking them to training.
1: You just got to persevere. You just kind of, you got to not let things get to you as bad. And if you love doing something, continue doing it. Just you have to find a new way to go about doing it. Like archery, air rifles, doing all the stuff I'm doing in the Warrior Games. It's all just stuff I originally did and I really enjoy doing. But now I just have to go about doing it a whole different way. And it's, and like I said, you just got to be, you have to be persistent. You have to just persevere through things.
0: And I'm just happy that I'm able to help him with all of his needs and take care of him. He's my baby.
2: I'm taking my girlfriend out for one of her first shark snorkeling trips. There's a lot of misconceptions about sharks. It's cool to see, like, minds change. It's cool to see people grow. So I'm actually very, very excited. You ready?
3: As ready as I'll ever be. Let's go.
4: Hi, my name is Devon Strickland. I'm currently a PhD student at FIU.
2: I've always been into athletics. I've done baseball, I tried basketball, but what stuck was football.
4: When I reached college, not only did I just play football, but I was also the captain of the football team on a D1 level. So I'm not just a football player. I'm also a scientist that specializes in shark ecology.
2: As a kid, sharks just always looked cool to me. When I got to around high school, that's when I was actually able to get my first taste of marine biology and shark sciences as a whole. And from that point on, that kind of got me hooked to the career path.
4: I've had many coaches, I've had many mentors throughout my life, and one of them just so happened to be Dr. Mike Hitehouse.
5: I mean, one of the things we try to do is give opportunities to everyone who has an interest in. Devon's one of our superstar students who taken an opportunity, seized it, and now, you know, that's a launch pad for outstanding stuff to come.
4: And I got the opportunity to team up with Dr. Mike Hitehouse for National Geographic Shark Fest episode, Bull Shark versus Hammerhead.
5: Oh, there's a shark right there.
6: And this fish is longer than I am tall.
5: You're going to see Devon come in there, and we're going to be working on catching big bull sharks to take swabs, to figure out bull shark versus hammerhead, who wins. It's really exciting to watch the progression as he spends more time in the field, and you know, we'll be leading his own teams very soon.
2: I love getting my hands dirty. I love getting out into the field. We're going to be going up to West Palm and taking my girlfriend out for one of her first shark snorkeling trips. It's cool to see, like, minds change. It's cool to see people grow. So I'm actually very, very excited.
3: Seeing sharks has actually kind of made me more fascinated by them. And he's taught me a lot about just, like, marine biology in general. If I'm with Devon, I feel safe. But if I were alone, then I'd be like, no.
2: Usually football players have this negative persona where they're just the big, dumb athlete or the big, dumb jock. I just wish that a lot more people were more open-minded towards sharks. They're also really fascinating creatures. There's a lot of misconceptions about sharks.
4: I've never really seen them as the killer that the media wants to make them out to be, you know. They're just here to mind their own business. They're just going about their own day, just like how we are going about ours.
5: We probably hear about just about every attack that occurs on social media or the main news. But the fact is, there are very few worldwide. I mean, your chances of getting bitten by a shark are much lower than other threats at the beach.
3: They're so magnificent to see up close. It definitely changes my perspective of sharks. I remember they're a predator, but they don't look so daunting.
4: So while we were down there, we end up seeing three sharks total. One huge silky, and then two smaller sandbars.
3: That one was big. I wasn't expecting that one.
5: I think we're really turning a corner with sharks. We still have work to do, but it's so important that people have role models that they can look up to and say that I can do that.
4: There's not many black people, you know, in the field or even just doing these type of activities. It's definitely like a really cool feeling, a really good feeling being a role model.
3: And the cool thing about Devon is that he's done both worlds. So he's in this world that's just so unknown, especially within that community, you know, with sharks and ocean sciences. But he's been in football, so he's been able to kind of show people that you can do both and it's possible.
4: There's always something new to learn. There's always something new to find out. And so it's just all about flipping that page and just taking that leap. To watch Bull Shark vs. Hammerhead and other great shows about sharks, go watch National Geographic Shark Fest.

0: We should all be staying active. And here on Pumped, we show you all the different ways members of your community are keeping in shape. Meet people who can make a gym wherever they go.
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0: Proving that age is just a number.
2: How old are you?
1: 80.
0: And challenging what we think is possible.
3: Get up, baby. Get up. That's what I love. Can't breathe.
0: Put on your sweats and join us to get pumped. The extraordinary bond we have with our pets is unlike any other. Here on Pet Project, we consider our furry friends members of the family, and we know you do, too. So we're introducing you to some of the most amazing pets we've met.
4: This is a duck I keep seeing everywhere.
0: The owners who go above and beyond to help them out.
5: I could tell it was love at first sight.
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0: 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But only the locals really know where to go. On My Go-To, we discover some of the strangest...
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0: 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And at Bite Size, communities coming together around food is what we're all about. 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
11: I've read that it is one of a kind place.
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11: Nowhere else you'll find rocks which ring. So it's almost like a miracle.
14: It's just such a neat place where you can bang on the rocks and get different sounds out of it.
15: I like how there's so many rocks here and that you can just hit them and they make weird sounds.
16: It's amazing, let me tell you. I love nature.
17: Awesome.
18: I like banging the rocks, and I like climbing and jumping the rocks.
14: It's really exciting in the short period of time that you can walk and explore, and all the rocks that were left here from the Ice Age. It's just such a cool natural phenomenon.
11: Past experience has been the deeper you go inside, the rocks ring better, and the bigger they are, they ring better. You have to check it out to believe it, that they really make a sound. They really have that ringing noise to it. Don't forget to bring your hammers.
14: It's just so neat that everybody is out here enjoying nature and seeing something that really you can't see everywhere else.
0: Can inspire, uplift, and give us a whole new perspective on things. On Stroke of Genius, we find creativity from all over the country and take you inside the minds of their brilliant creators. Learn how these artists make some of the most bizarre...
19: Hi, I'm Diana Wood, the crazy power wash artist.
0: Resourceful...
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0: ...and unique artwork from communities around the country. When you meet the people behind the art, you get to appreciate every stroke of genius. Ever walk by a really long food line and think, those people are crazy?
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0: Why would anyone stand hours on their feet before they can sit down to eat?
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0: Worth the Wait takes you to the front of America's longest lines to answer one question. Is it worth the wait? From a massive 7-pound burrito to a slice of pie that has locals going crazy. We'll let you know what's worth it and what's not. This is Worth the Wait. We'll be right back.
1: 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But only the locals really know where to go. On My Go-To, we discover some of the strangest...
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1: 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And who knows them better than the locals? On My Go-To, we head on down the side streets to find the beloved places you won't want to miss. Join us to find all the secret spots that the locals love on My Go-To. 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Here on Pet Project, we consider our furry friends members of the family, and we know you do too. So we're introducing you to some of the most amazing pets we've met. So give yourself a treat and join us on Pet Project. Art can inspire, uplift, and give us a whole new perspective on things. On Stroke of Genius, we find creativity from all over the country. When you meet the people behind the art, you get to appreciate every stroke of genius. You're watching Localish.
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3: So Mighty Real is inspired by 90s sitcoms, and it's a sketch comedy variety show. 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
2: It centers the narratives and experiences of queer folks of color. Started out as a live music event. I was really inspired by In Living Color and Saturday Night Live and Mad TV and even, like, Mickey Mouse Club as well. And I'm like, let's take those elements and, you know, put our experience into it. Sketch comedy in particular tends to center, like, white men.
3: What makes Mighty Real unique is that the full production of this show is made up of black and brown queer folks. We're behind the scenes, we're in front of the scenes, like we're on stage, behind the stage.
2: There's a lot of really funny sketches, and we also have some song parodies as well. One of my favorite sketches is about what happens when a young guy brings home his partner who's of a different ethnicity and how their family responds to that. And it's just a really, really comedic opportunity for people to see possibly their own experiences reflected when they've, you know, done something outside of the box that their family disagrees with.
3: The main mission of It's Queer is to just create more spaces where folks of color and especially queer folks of color can come together in community and just laugh and just have that queer joy, because we often don't really get that in everyday life. Like, we often don't feel safe in everyday spaces. And so with our show Mighty Real, like, we want our black and brown queer folks to be seen. We want them to feel joy and to laugh with us in this safe space, knowing that their lives will be affirmed.
2: The entire cast is women, and women of color. I think that, you know, that's just underrepresented. You don't see a cast of women on much of anything, let alone comedy. So I think that's what makes this show really special. National Queer Arts Festival approached It's Queer and said, hey, we have this festival coming up next year. We'd love you to be a part of it. And that was the first time in the 5 years that we've been doing this work that someone has recognized and said, hey, we're going to, you know, give you a contribution and we're going to just let you have free reign and create whatever you want.
3: This feels big because last year we weren't a part of any festival. We just sort of threw it together and just performed at Piano Fight and SF. To be actually a part of a larger festival, we're just really excited to be able to bring in more audiences, especially queer folks, to see the show.
2: And I think what's really important is that the entire breadth of the show just has so many nuances about the queer experience. And, you know, our cast is not all queer. There's some allies in there as well. It's really nice to have a space where folks who are typically the punchline of jokes can be telling their own stories and are able to laugh at themselves and their own experience and make light of what typically is seen as maybe a disadvantage.
4: The genesis of our partnership at Yuengling Brewery with Team Red, White, and Blue began in 2018 when we initiated our Lagers for Heroes program. And what that was our brewery to show our appreciation and support for our military veterans, our servicemen and women, and then also first responders. And a portion of the proceeds from our gift shop sales, and then also each year we do an on-pack camouflage can, which has the Team Red, White, and Blue logo. Consumers can click on that QR code. Our Light Lager Jogger event, in which a portion of these proceeds benefit Team RWB, is held right here at America's Oldest Brewery in Pottsville, Pennsylvania, and it's the only 5K road race that starts and ends here in Pottsville at America's Oldest Brewery. And we attract about 3,000 competitors and racers every year.
5: I met John through Team RWB. We were signed up for the Team RWB expedition.
6: We're meeting in person. We're going to hike 4 miles with our rucks and have those shared experiences. It already creates a kinship.
5: He's made me a more positive person. I'm a little bit more outgoing. I'm still pretty much an introvert, but when you're around him, it's hard to just stay within yourself.
6: Victor is a truly inspirational, motivational leader. He motivates you without even knowing it. Team Red, White, and Blue has changed my life in so many different ways. It helped me with the isolation when I got out of the Army.
23: Good morning. Good job. Good job.
5: I've met a whole bunch of people that have shared experiences. We have like a camaraderie almost.
4: What I took away from it was just the spirit of camaraderie, having a safe space for any military veterans who were there to participate, where any veterans can receive the military support, both physical and emotional, and acclimate themselves back into our community.
6: Yuengling's support with Team Red, White, and Blue has been immeasurable. Yuengling has an eagle. Team Red, White, and Blue has an eagle. And it's so fun to watch these eagles come together for a united effort.
4: I think this partnership with Team RWB is so special to all of us here at Yuengling, particularly our family. My sisters and I were sixth-generation family members. Our brewery was founded in 1829 by my great-great-great-grandfather. And I think it's just in our DNA that those spirits of perseverance and grit and independence. We're a fiercely independent company who's been family-owned and operated now for six generations.
5: I think that Yuengling has been an awesome supporter of Team Red, White, and Blue. The things that they have done for the group have been amazing.
6: All the proceeds that Yuengling raises for Team Red, White, and Blue help pay for some of these Eagle expeditions that we would not have otherwise had, where I would not have met Vic and relationships wouldn't have been formed. So it's a very genuine partnership in the true sense of the word.
5: America's Oldest Brewery supporting America's veterans. There's nothing better than that.
24: Cheers!
25: We should all be staying active. And here on Pumped, we show you all the different ways members of your community are keeping in shape. 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
26: You can literally make anything and everything yours.
25: Proving that age is just a number.
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25: And challenging what we think is possible.
28: 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That's what I love. 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
25: Put on your sweats and join us to get pumped. 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Here on Pet Project, we consider our furry friends members of the family, and we know you do too. So we're introducing you to some of the most amazing pets we've met.
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16: My name is Natalie Trevon, and I'm a fashion designer and the co-founder of NYI Fashion Brand, which stands for Not Your Inspiration. I am legally blind, and I also have JRA, juvenile rheumatoid arthritis. When I was 1 year old, I was diagnosed, and they told my mom that the JRA could attack my other organs. At 11 years old, I started to notice I was having problems reading, and I couldn't really see well. And so they went in and did a surgery, and I could see for a while. And then in middle school, I started to have the same issue. Again, they went in, did a surgery. It just kept coming back. It was like 6 months of good eyesight, 6 months of not. And so I decided at 17, I think I'm just going to accept that I am a blind young woman and figure out things from here. One thing that I noticed that really helped me like meet new people is fashion. But I didn't think that could be a job for me. I didn't see anybody with a disability, let alone somebody who was blind, designing clothes or working in the fashion industry. I was getting a lot of questions about how to dress as a blind person from just peers. And so I did a video called Fashions in the Dark. And during the pandemic, I started a podcast with my best friend trying to bridge the gap between fashion and disability. From that, people started to ask us like, well, how can I make my brand more accessible? And I started really talking about it on LinkedIn, and Ernest Spicer found me. And he was like, I love your content. How can I partner with you to make something within fashion and the metaverse? I did not see a lot of disabled brides. And so I was like, oh, maybe we should make a wedding dress. Even though it was just an NFT, like I wanted to make sure that people knew this was like a Natalie Trevon design. Texture was going to be super important. So we played with a lot of lace and sheer material. I named the dress after my sister. And I was like, you can do anything that you want to do. Don't let anybody ever tell you that as a young black woman that you can't achieve your goals. It was not only disability representation, but it was me as a black woman coming into a space that was a boys club and a white boys club at that. We got invited to Meta Fashion Week, and then Essence picked up the story, and then we were in Vogue Business, and it was just like a wow moment for me. Ernest was like, well, where do you want to go from here? And I was like, well, I kind of don't want to do NFTs anymore because it's not that accessible to blind folks. And he was like, okay, well, let's make something physical. With me drawing the designs out for you, like, we can really make this happen. My fashion brand is called Not Your Inspiration because as
11: a disabled woman, I get a lot of people saying, oh, Nat, you're such an inspiration, but not for like actual inspirational stuff. It'll be like me on a train or me at the grocery store. That's everyday things that everyday people do. And people with disabilities are not here to be your inspiration, and we're not an indicator of success. I hate when people are like, well, if you can do it, anyone can do it. So I think not your inspiration is us taking that word back. Not your inspiration is a very tactile brand because I wanted to make sure that blind customers are at the forefront. So yes, our clothes are for everyone, but if you are blind or low vision, you could identify these clothes. We named our first collection Touché because we wanted to make sure that we put a huge emphasis on touch. We have this really cool patchwork little black dress. It's lace and leather. We're playing with some chains that we have on one outfit. And so we just have a lot of fun textures. I am part of the Not My Eyes All Blind Runway Show. It was founded by plus size blind model Anna Lee Smith, and she started the Not My Eyes Foundation because she did not see a lot of models that looked like her. And so she wanted to create more opportunities for blind models to be represented and to be able to strut their stuff on the runway just like anyone else. And she's created such a beautiful community to put on a really good show for everyone. I think the best way to be an ally to the disability community is to show up and to rally around us and not to speak for us, and allowing folks within the disability community to be the forefront. I love the hashtag nothing about us without us. There's 1 in 4 Americans with a disability, and so we're the largest minority group, but yet we're not often seen. When you walk out every day, you're gonna see somebody in a wheelchair. You're gonna see somebody with crutches. You're gonna see somebody using a cane or a dog. It's the world we live in, and that needs to be represented in media. I'm just really excited to see where NYI takes me, and I'm hoping that I'm able to motivate and encourage other designers with disabilities to really go for it and not let how exclusionary fashion has been stop us from really doing it big. Like, we're designers now. We're stylists now. Like, we here, and we're not going anywhere.
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14: 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So why do we spend 99% of our time focusing on that 0.01% that separates us? I'm Michael Koenigs, and this is More in Common, a show where I travel the country looking for stories about what brings us together. It turns out this country has countless stories of unity. But to find these extraordinary friendships, we have to reach out. This is More in Common.
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17: Get down, baby!
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19: 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You gotta enjoy it.
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32: The marketplace is great. It's definitely a destination for foodies.
33: We are 7 different businesses, women's owned and all immigrants. You will find different kind of food, and all the food is amazing.
34: We're the first woman-led food hall in the country, which, you know, in and of itself is a huge success. And then when you think about how we've opened during a pandemic, that in and of itself sort of shows the resilience of the people that we work with here, and also the creativity. You know, no one here is afraid to try something for the first time and to pilot something.
35: Teranga literally means hospitality, friendship, camaraderie, which is a Wolof word, the Senegalese national language. We serve organic West African cuisine. Most of our cuisine is very influenced with a lot of the dishes I was eating growing up as a young girl, and in most of the West Africa. And we also tend to use a little bit of some other spices and other dishes from the whole continent of Africa, whether it's north, east, or south. Coming into this country as an immigrant, I didn't know anything about the laws. I didn't know what were the different documentations I needed to start a business. But being part of La Cucina, they tell you all the different steps, things that as an immigrant, if you're not part of this country, you won't necessarily know.
34: La Cocina Municipal Marketplace is a pilot to see if we can create this shared cost, shared risk opportunity for these businesses. And so first and foremost, it's an economic opportunity for them to really grow their businesses in a way that they can reach economic freedom and expand past what they've been able to do without having this space.
33: At Los Cilantros, we cook Mexican food. We are from Morelos, close to Mexico City. We use fresh ingredients, recipes from family, and we like to eat